0: No, I just watched the movie.
1: There's some absolutely amazing stuff in there that is, it's like a crime it wasn't in the movie. Like, you remember when he's trying to get Denise's attention to join the crew and he reflects that the sun in her eyes and then runs back into the garage, and when she comes in the garage, he's just whacking an engine with a hammer.
0: Yeah.
1: There's a scene where Kevin, like, he's all sad in the bedroom and, like, crying about his dead dad who choked on a pie, and Kevin walks in, and he's in a stuntman suit, and Kevin walks in, he's like, get out! And then it's like, knock first! And then he's like, okay, now you can come in, and, like, 2 seconds later, he just reopens the door, and he's not in a stuntman outfit, he's in a wife beater banging on that same engine in his bedroom. like that. It's just like, I mean, it was over the top, but, I mean, once Ebenezer Scrooge is in there, it seems like you can do anything like that.
2: Oh yeah, of course.
3: You shitheads, I just found a bag of fireworks in the men's restroom. Would you guys like to light them off?
2: The bathroom here is great, or whatever.
1: You shitheads,
4: you look shitty.
1: You had some great clips that I didn't even think to pull that, like, were perfect. Like, if the boner police are here, I demand a lawyer. That's a great clip.
2: Oh well, who's that? Chris Parnell, is that his name?
1: Yeah.
2: He's great.
1: He's good.
2: Yeah. He's one of those guys on SNL that I didn't appreciate him when he was on SNL, but when he's in all these movies and TV shows, he really, really shines forth.
1: He's great as Jerry.
2: Jerry.
1: Rick and Morty.
2: Oh, yeah. Yeah.
0: Oh, yeah.
2: I've been getting into beekeeping lately.
1: I think
5: I've been getting into beekeeping lately.
2: And he was
1: the Douglas Bubble Trousers was a good one. You pulled some ones that I even think to pull that were just fantastic.
2: Oh yeah, no, I'm always looking.
6: I've been drinking green tea all goddamn day.
2: That one spoke to my heart.
0: The one that I thought was the funniest was when Rod was like, I think you're pretty, and then she's like, "What did you say?" And then he's like, "I think
4: you look shitty.
0: You look shitty."
1: I said, "You look shitty." Like that. That was a good save there.
0: I was just dying. I was like, "What?"
7: Have fun being married to Satan.
0: How'd you not hop over the fence and fucking slap the shit out of him?
8: I was tripping balls pretty hard.
6: You gonna bring the demons out of me?
1: By the time I got on my banana board, I was tripping balls. Dude, I've got this acid, but I can't do it. And I was like, well, I'll do it. So I did it.
6: Holy shit, is that Sullivan? Sully?
0: Bro, Sully?
6: No way, Sully. Babe, I gotta say what up to Sullivan.
2: Gotta say what up.
9: I don't know, maybe because it's super badass.
8: Yeah, don't you ever tell me how to live my life again.
1: It's my hat now. It's totally my hat.
2: That's my hat.
10: Yeah, it was totally messed up. It's disgusting how people will just, you know, take something good and just take advantage of a situation.
1: Yeah.
10: There was no time to do anything. So just leave and just hope that you're not hurt.
1: It's like holding the TV the whole time he says.
2: Yeah.
10: Kind of grumpy today, dude. I didn't get a lot of sleep last night. Just having those dreams again. You know how it's just me in a castle. I got to fight like 1,000 wizards. The only way to beat them is to punch them as hard as I can in their faces. And then I'm done. All their little wizard wives came out, wanted me just to have sex with them, which is kind of weird.
0: I'm just kind of weird.
2: The fuck is this?
0: It's Hot Rod. It's this movie.
1: It's the movie.
0: With Andy
1: it's the
0: Samberg.
1: Movie that you guys were talking about for the entire podcast that you were just on, Phone Boy.
2: Oh,
1: I think
2: okay.
1: Maybe I was listening to a different show. It's possible.
0: Yeah, we were talking.
11: It could just be being fucking
0: Rod.
11: Clueless, which is probably the more likely. You did it.
12: Check out this song I'm working on.
6: Hot chicken, tell me what you're missing. Kiss another man while I'm working in the kitchen.
12: Tell me what I'm missing. Something now in the kitchen. Okay, let me work on it
13: okay,
12: for a second.
13: This is taking way too long.
2: What was that from?
1: Eric Andre with Jack Black.
2: Oh, okay.
1: I like this one. From when he was at the RNC talking to people.
13: Are you anti-abortion?
14: Our delegation is duly bound to cast 10
13: Because I'm Uncle Abortion. How about I knock you up and we get rid of the dang thing?
1: It's too much background noise in that one, but it was too good not to clip.
0: Chris, did you see the Tim and Eric? I think they were walking around like our RPC, like Republican, whatever.
2: RNC?
0: Oh, sorry, oh, RNC. Yeah.
1: Tim Heidecker was doing a bad Alex Jones impression.
0: Well, they were. Is that the same one? They were talking about like the names of Donald Trump's kids. And it's like, oh, Donald named the first kid himself, and then he let his wife call Ivanka, you know, Ivanka, right? And then, he's like, oh yeah, just name him Eric or whatever. And then they were like, oh, just call him Baron. And then there was a punchline about like how she was barren. It was such a fucking crazy, like, punchline. It was insane. I don't know.
1: I'm gonna have to go back and check that out.
0: Check that out. Like, it was, yeah, it was about like 20.
1: I vaguely remember.
0: Okay, so you've seen it. It's insane.
1: Phone boy, you ever do any public pranks, phone boy?
11: No, I'm not that creative or brave.
1: Anyway, yeah, I haven't done anything like that since our cringy YouTube channel back in middle school.
11: Good Lord.
1: Yeah.
11: There wasn't, I was in middle school, there wasn't fucking YouTube, okay?
0: What I had, like, I had a recorder with, like, an actual cassette tape, and in this, this DJ from a radio station, like, he was totally cool with me talking to him, and then I could record it.
2: That's
0: but
2: cool.
0: then the school board, like, I didn't back it up. Like, you know, I was like a dumb kid who didn't back it up and think that, oh, I'm going to get this back. No, I fucking didn't, you know?
1: Damn.
2: So what you got to do is
14: back that ass up and make me a sandwich.
0: Yeah, yeah. Yeah, exactly. Now I got to back that ass up and make you a sandwich.
11: Yeah.
2: No, phone boy, you never just
14: I hate the Democrats so much. I jerked off to the Zapruder film.
2: You never just stood on a street corner, phone boy, and just shouted,
15: "Yo, baby, you have your asshole licked by a fat man in an overcoat?"
11: Yeah, no.
2: Might get some responses.
1: Yeah. Classic prank. That's a classic prank.
2: That phone boy Bigelow male gigolo business.
0: I think it depends on the size of the city.
11: So it was like the mid 1980s when I was in junior high school.
2: Night cold acid.
0: Good night, cold acid.
11: Yeah, good night, cold acid.
0: Night. Sleep
1: tight. Good night, Bill Gates.
0: Love to you. Night night. Rare encounter.
11: I'm very thankful that there were no fucking cameras around in that time frame. There was no YouTube. There was, well, the internet, nobody knew about it back then, but there certainly wasn't video or streaming video or audio or anything. So, for something for school we did, I don't remember exactly what it was, but it was some sort of assignment, and I somehow became the drag queen hostess for a program where I had to present a new used car, and I think it got videotaped or something. I can't remember.
2: Wow.
11: So cool. But I have no idea what it was, but oh. I was dressed up in this horrible outfit, and I, you know, and I was the, you know, yeah, I was the hostess and drag or whatever, and yeah.
2: It sounds like you need to be the morning zoo entertainment correspondent.
0: I think so.
1: Jamie pulled it up. We need to get that on No Agenda Social. Somebody with some googling fingers needs to find that video.
0: I missed their reaction. I didn't even know they would play it. I went out to the park. It was so fucking hot today, so I had to go outside, and I didn't have the show on. And then they apparently played your audition.
2: Oh yeah, no, I was not expecting that either. I did not send it with the intent of them playing it on the show.
0: No, that's why I was like, hey, keep it under 60 seconds. Let's do this, you know.
2: No, I appreciate that. You offered up good direction.
1: On Monday's Hog Story, you basically did the audition then.
2: Yeah, I've been working on it, you know.
1: Doing the cold reads.
0: Yeah, yeah, yeah.
1: I can tell that's what you're going for.
0: I liked it. No, he's been working on it. Yeah, yeah. We got it down to 30, under 60 seconds.
2: And I didn't realize I should have emailed Adam with my gay credentials of, you know, I got the gay card in college, not for being gay, but partying with all the gay dudes and then realizing that I was fucking cool and didn't give a fuck. I was just there to fucking party, have a good time, and I didn't give a shit what they did. And they didn't give a shit what I did. We were just having a party. They're like, yeah, you're one of us. One of us. Yeah. One of us.
0: Yeah.
16: I want you to look at yourself in the mirror right now, because this is the last time you're going to be looking this gay in your whole life.
2: I'll have to contact all my old buddies.
1: You don't have to look gay. You just have to sound gay, right?
2: Well, they were saying that you were supposed to be gay or something for it, but...
0: Oh,
2: hey, whatever.
0: Okay.
1: I like how, I don't even think Adam picked up on what Dvorak said last episode when they were talking about that. He's like, we're going to have to do some auditions and something like along the lines of, auditions to prove that you're gay.
2: Yeah.
1: And it's like... But it's like I don't know how that'll work, but we'll figure it out. Nudge, nudge, kind of a thing.
2: Are they handing out knee pads at this audition?
0: Right. Yeah. Exactly. I don't know.
11: They're handing out industrial lube too. I think.
2: Ranch hand.
11: Yeah. Exactly. Okay. Did everybody disappear?
2: Not me.
0: I'm still here.
17: Surprise, motherfucker!
2: Oh yeah.
0: Oh yeah, yeah. No, it's just So did they like? I haven't listened to it. So did
2: Oh Adam no, they liked like it. They said the jokes are good. They were like it needs some little sound effects like whoosh, whoosh, in between the pauses or whatever, in between the jokes.
0: Oh, I didn't even think. You know what? It's an audition, whatever. I'm not thinking about that. But yeah, that's cool. Okay. All right. Okay.
2: Adam set it up. He played it. And then stopped it at the end of the correspondence voice.
0: So they
2: voice.
0: Played all the fucking jokes, right?
2: And Adam was laughing the whole time at the JCD glasses joke and the perfectly coiffed frobelow joke.
0: Nice. Oh that's great. That's fucking awesome.
2: And then he stopped it at the end of the voice. And he was like, who do you think that is? And Dvorak, I don't know. And then he played my voice, and Adam was like, he shouldn't have even put that on there because I would not have known that was him.
0: Oh, that's so good. Oh, I knew it. That's great.
11: You are
0: a
11: consummate professional, Fletcher.
0: I fucking knew it. Like,
2: well, Carolyn was there. We were on Clean Feed, and I was like, I got to do this. And so she was offering some direction. I did, I don't know, however many takes. It was a lot.
0: Yeah, we did three or four takes.
2: It was more than that. It was like three or four times four.
0: Oh, probably, yeah. Yeah, because I was just like, just do it again. I'm a stage professional. I'm a director at heart, definitely.
2: Nope, you did good. You did good, kid.
0: Thank you.
18: You earned it. You killed it and you earned it.
0: Woo!
11: All right, I think I need to clip this from the Stan Freberg album. Everybody wants to be an art director, and I'm sure I could find it.
0: I didn't go to school for it, really. Like, it's just in my heart.
11: Some people have that talent, Carolyn. It's okay, you know. But I haven't listened to it. I'm still
1: talent.
11: Yeah, I'm now two shows behind. I have to get listening. But that's what Friday and Saturday is for.
2: Yeah, exactly.
0: I still haven't put in like any audition or anything like that. I haven't. I'll find
11: is,
0: a voice.
11: Is this for his
0: I'll
11: radio play? Is this for Dvorak's radio play or whatever the fuck he's doing?
0: For the Radio Zoo. But there's just not I'd have to be a sassy character. Like if I were to do it like a female voice, I'd have to be a sassy character. So I'd have to dig fucking deep to get the sassiness going on.
1: You could do like a sassy black woman, like mm-hmm, child.
0: Mm-hmm.
19: Girl.
0: Oh,
19: nigga,
0: girl.
19: Every time I look at your face, I get the rice and gravy shits.
0: Adam!
1: Something like that.
0: I didn't even know you were going to say that.
2: Hold on a second. What? Let me take my jewelry off.
0: Oh.
18: Oh, child, oh. I know you did.
0: Mm. Oh, Adam, I had to fucking take my glasses off. Oh. Jeez. Oh. You know, that type of thing. That type of thing.
17: Just, yeah, super baby. Dramatic.
2: Or you could just throw out Uncle Shine lines at him.
17: I'm coming to get that booty.
0: Oh, Adam, I'm coming to get that booty.
19: I don't think they like being called fags anymore. I think nowadays they prefer homos.
1: They don't like being called fags anymore.
2: They prefer cigarettes now.
0: They do.
11: Oh, I think I need a cigarette after this.
0: Oh, I'm just taking off. I go for a walk, you know.
20: You just said that you were gay? I mean, it's kind of like I've been playing gay peekaboo. Gay peekaboo.
21: Do you think that margaritas are gay because they are so sweet?
1: That's a good one.
22: Gay people know how to party, bruh.
1: Fact check, true.
0: You know who knows how to party? Dvorak knows how to party. I seen him.
20: Hey, stop! Girl. That's gay!
23: He said that's gay.
2: Yeah.
0: I could probably do it. I could probably do it.
2: You need to listen to some YouTube videos of black women just talking.
0: That's probably what it is. Yeah. Yeah. And I could.
2: I bet you could find black lady lingo tutorial videos on YouTube.
0: Oh, yeah. Yeah.
1: Use an alias so that you are not just unhireable for the rest of your life.
2: We noticed your YouTube searches here.
1: But not for the YouTube searches, but for the morning zoo audition.
2: Oh yes.
0: Oh.
1: We noticed you're a notorious black voice user. Instead of black face, it'd be black voice.
2: Yeah, right? It would be black voice.
0: Black voice. Yeah.
11: It's cultural appropriation.
0: It could be.
24: You're gay? Yes.
25: No, but this nigga sucks really good dick.
1: I think we need to appropriate the term cultural appropriation and make it cultural appreciation.
2: That's very true.
11: That's what it really is.
2: That is.
0: Yeah. Exactly. Yeah. Yeah. Like, I haven't been harassed, like, having, like, braids in my hair. Cause in the summertime, I don't like to have a whole lot of hair in my face. In the normal times, I would get a couple braids in my hair to bring it down, so I'm not like worrying about that.
2: You're not gonna put your hair in cornrows.
0: It's kind. It's like, well, it's French braids.
2: Oh, okay. Well, that's close.
0: Yeah, it's close. It's because it's like close to my scalp, and then I don't have to worry about it. And it's like all tight and stuff, but it's not cornrows.
2: No, those hurt.
0: Yeah, those seem like they'd hurt for sure. Like, I mean, French braids, they hurt. But probably not the same as cornrows for sure.
2: I dated this black girl in college, and she did hair on the side. She was a music major, mm-hmm. and I've got big curly hair when I let it grow out. And she was like, "I really want to put that in cornrows." She was like, "You gotta let me do it." So okay, so we were sitting outside on her porch, which is as they do, and smoking blunts. Mm-hmm. And holy shit, I'm not tender-headed at all, but like pulling on my hair, like tiny little hairs on the side of my head. I was like, oh God, what the fuck are you doing?
0: Yeah.
2: She's like, we gotta do it this way.
0: Right.
2: I look like Corn Pop for sure.
0: Oh yeah, yeah.
2: I was a bad dude.
1: Did you get your rusty chain? Or?
2: Yeah. What is it? I forget what he said.
18: You take the switchblade and let it sit in a rain barrel so it'll get all rusty.
2: Gonna break my rusty blade.
11: Sounds better than a cornhole.
2: Oh, yeah. Someone's getting cornhole tonight. Someone, which is
1: it's amazing that, like, honestly, Joe Biden really is a national treasure just for the sole fact that in the same rambling, incoherent speech, he had the hairy legs and the corn pop story.
2: Yeah.
0: It's wild.
2: In the sun.
0: That whole story is fucking wild.
11: You know, if the media were, if the media just would, like, I don't know, quit fapping over Joe Biden, they could actually play clips of him just fucking up, and it'd be fucking hilarious. But no, they don't want to criticize Joe Biden. Gosh.
2: They can't help it.
11: Yeah, they're I don't know, they're like, oh my god, everything he says is fucking magical, and they don't put him into the spotlight. You know, they don't grill him the way they grilled Orange Man.
2: Well, you know why.
3: Joe Biden said, come.
2: So that's all they're doing. They're just jizzing all over themselves.
0: Oh, my God. They're just jizzing all over themselves.
11: Yeah. But meanwhile, the country is in fucking flames because.
2: Yeah. We put the cunt in country.
11: Yeah, that's right. The cunts are running it. That's for damn sure.
3: We choose truth over facts.
1: That's such a great quote.
2: Truth over facts.
1: Yeah. That's one of my all-time favorites. It's hard to pick. Like, what would your favorite Biden quote be?
0: Oh, I have it right here.
11: Trump in the lies or whatever the fuck it was.
0: It's my favorite.
1: Oh, international prayers.
4: I was ready to prostitute myself.
0: That is my favorite one.
2: That is it.
0: I have it. That is it.
2: I concur.
11: No, you know, the president is the salesman, you know, the lead salesman for the United States. I mean, at least he's supposed to be, but, you know, instead he's, you know.
4: I was ready to prostitute myself.
0: Sucking Xi Jinping's dick. He's ready to do.
2: Mm-hmm. Yeah, he's ready to do it.
0: Yeah.
20: Everybody loves a dude in a dress.
2: Bill Clinton.
1: Yeah, I pulled out, like, from the old archives of Joe Biden clips when I was on Behind the Schemes the other night, and I found some good ones I had forgotten about, like him trying to do math.
3: Like, by the way, it's cost a lot of money. It cost about $740 billion over 10 years.
0: $1 billion!
3: Well, folks, eliminate one tax loophole out of $1.6 trillion worth. $1.4 trillion worth. Out of $1.4 trillion. It's hard to even say it so much.
2: Yeah, there's a lot that's hard for that guy to say.
0: Yeah, exactly.
1: The numbers are...
3: We provide efficiency for appliances. That saves billions of gallons of gasoline. I mean, billions of... I think it's $2.3 billion worth of... Excuse me, $500 billion in savings and 2.something billion metric tons of CO2 going in the air.
5: Because these numbers are too uncomfortable.
0: Oh, it's too uncomfortable. Yeah. It's like our premier not giving us a fucking date when shit's going to get normal.
2: Typing
0: that bothered me. They said, oh, June 15th, June whatever, 16th. Like, doesn't... I apologize to everybody listening, but it's very frustrating. Like, in general, if they don't give you a date, they're fucking full of shit. That's the case. That is because they were wishy-washy about the dates. They said June 2nd. I was like, oh, yeah, all right, June 2nd. Okay, cool.
2: Whatever you say.
0: Whatever you say, sweetheart. Okay, cool.
1: I'll get you that rent money. I'll get you the rent money when I get around to it. You don't need it.
11: 2 weeks to flatten the curve has turned into fucking 15 months. Fuck these assholes.
0: And then they're like 15th-ish, basically. It's like, well, what date is it? What date it, like, I mean, I don't have kids, you know, going to fucking school and shit. Like, but I can imagine I would be making these motherfuckers lives living hell because I would want to know dates. I would want to know specifics. I don't care. Like, I want to be present. It just pisses me off that they can't fucking tell you what fucking date. Like, I don't know.
11: What the guideline or even what like metrics they're following and whatever. I mean, we have the same thing down here.
0: You know what? Foam Boy, they can't because they're just puppets. They're just doling out the message.
11: Shit up, you know.
0: They're doling out the message that the dark forces, the darkness, dark government that's fucking underneath, that's telling us this situation. And that fucking pisses me off. I was just telling my dad this yesterday. It's just so disgusting. Like, and it is just like people are like hook, line, and sinker. And I just can't buy this fucking evilness anymore.
11: No.
0: I really fucking can't. It is insane. The evil, I can feel the fucking evil. The evil is coming into my family. It's into my fucking life. It's disgusting. I'm so angry about it.
11: Yeah. Well, and what actually, okay, rant. So what frightens me, rant. Though, and this is, yeah, that is an epic rant. I hope the recorder is still running.
2: Yes, it is.
11: Yeah. So, because that was an excellent Carolyn rant. That has to be saved for posterity. But yeah, I think what frightens me is that people are just taking it. It's not that, you know, first, I mean, it's happening, right? I mean, I don't think we can control it, but the fact that people are so passively accepting this and are okay with
0: it. I just want to say, I'm not afraid. You come for me. Come to my fucking door. Come for me. That's what I'm saying. And I'll fight you. That's it. I'm not having this anymore. I'm really not having this anymore. I'm so fucking angry. Fire two blasts outside the house. I can't see the people that I love. I can't do my fucking U.S. tour, fucking seeing everybody. I can't go to fucking Quebec. I can't fucking go to anywhere. Like, it's fucking bullshit, man. I'm so fucking sick of it. I'm really fucking sick of it. I'm so sorry, everybody. Oh my gosh.
11: Yeah,
1: that's okay.
11: You're speaking for all of us. It's good to,
2: yeah, exactly.
1: Get that shit out sometimes, you know.
2: Yeah,
1: it's good to get that shit out.
2: It is. And a lot of people, we're all fucking angry.
1: Know what you feel, you know. I know Canada's got it bad, but I mean, like, I know people that, not in Tennessee because the schools are open, but even in some states, like, man, when you have two working parents and you can't get your kid to school and you can't afford babysitters like for that long every day, it's hard. The social engineers have really screwed up an entire generation of children in more ways than one, psychologically, education neglect. But I mean, more and more people are wising up to this bullshit, so I don't think it can last. It can't go on forever like this.
2: No, there's going to be a flashpoint.
1: It's going to come to a head.
2: Yeah, there's going to be a flashpoint. The fire, it's ready. The bonfire is ready. The tinder's set. You know, all it takes is that spark. And I just
11: wonder what it's going to take for the masses to say I'm mad as hell and I'm not going to take it anymore, just as Carolyn just did. Like, I mean, seriously, because that's what it's going to take, right? Is, you know, it's really, yeah, we all have to stand up and say, this is bullshit. I'm done. We're not doing this anymore. Fuck off. You know,
2: no, it's individual. Like the trigger point is individualized for everybody. It's not going to be the same. And they'll just keep pushing. And I really don't think that they see that. No matter what bullshit they put out there of, oh, let's all hate each other because so-and-so's, you know, homophobic or so-and-so is racist. All that bullshit is going to stop working. And people are going to go, hey, wait a minute. No, we're not. I like that dude over there. Yeah. We're all pissed. Like, fuck off. They're, you know, mobile guillotines, man. And if it ain't that, it's going to be some other fucking shit. Like, people are going to get their fucking pitchforks and torches out. Like, yeah, you can take fucking guns away from people, but a gun is not the only implement of death that people can find and use. And there's a whole lot more of us than there is them. A whole lot. And it,
0: yeah.
2: Yep. Pow.
1: Walk all over, yeah. Baby.
2: Right in the kisser.
1: No, I think, I mean, it's easy. I mean, I had Sir Dustifer on yesterday, and I just go back and forth on a daily basis about between pessimism and optimism because, you know, the classic, you know, Dickens quote, to the best of times and the worst of times, you know.
2: Yeah.
1: But I think, but like, it's gone past the point of the frog in the slow boiling water. I mean, they're really turning the temperature up, which is shitty in a lot of ways, but it's also causing people that you would never expect to wake up to the, I don't know what you want to call it.
0: Chris, it's a fucking darkness shit. We don't even fucking know, man. It fucking is. It's crazy. It's fucking crazy.
1: Oh, I mean, it's a like evil transmission darkness. From another dimension, man, probably. That's what else would it be?
0: That's all I can, like, people will blame the politicians, like it's their fucking prerogative. And it's true, and after a while, I've been convinced that it is not their prerogative. They're simply, I should backtrack. There was a video of one of the doctors that graces us with her presence. A fucking Yap, Dr. Yap, whatever the fuck her name is, with the beady fucking eyes and her goddamn glasses, and then she's giving us the fucking rundown and shit, and then she's just like on a hot mic. Oh, I just read whatever's on the script, basically. Like, I'm paraphrasing, but that's what she fucking said. And I would love for this video to be projected on every single legislature in this fucking country to remind everybody that they are just reading fucking lines. That's it. Where it's coming from, I'll let you know that they're not fucking government officials. That's for fuck sure. Absolutely not. And let me know. Do you know Chris Sky? Chris.
1: Yeah, I actually reached out. I talked to him a little bit off and on. And I was trying to get him on the show, but he blew up. He's too big for my britches now. But yeah, he's great.
0: They arrested him in Toronto. Mm-hmm. For some fucking bullshit, and it was just so, you know, like, is it coincidence? I think not, personally. I just when I saw that, I was like, and then there was all these other announcements. I'm like, they're shutting him up. They're trying to shut him up, and it's totally insane. It's so fucking insane.
1: What's the name of that pastor that was like, get out, you Nazis, you fascists? They arrested
11: him. Guy in Calgary, I think.
0: He was in Calgary. Pulowski, I think it was.
1: We need 2 billion more of that guy. We need 2 billion Chris Skies, because that's how this is going to get solved. And I don't know what's going to happen, but I definitely think it's not hopeless. But you're right. There is some evil shit at the top of this, and it's people way worse than the Bushes or the Clintons or the Trudeaus.
2: Yeah.
1: Oh, yeah. I don't even know if they are people.
0: Yeah.
1: They might not be human.
0: Oh, and those people, like the Trudeaus, the Clintons, those people are on the surface. Like, if you could think of, like, they're on the surface. They're the skin of the soup. That's what they are. And then people blame the fucking skin of the soup. But really, it's like really down below that's really fucking shit up. And I could see it. It's wild. It's just so fucking wild.
11: Yeah, they want to distract us with bullshit. And, you know, meanwhile, the real thugs in charge are just doing whatever the fuck and controlling as much as they can. And, you know, I think you're right. It's not it's not the politicians. It's not the, they are the puppets, as it were. You know, there are some rich, you know, folks, which are probably not even right. I mean, there's probably a level above that somewhere. It's
2: question. Oh yeah, they're so rich they don't even it doesn't even register on any scales or anything. It just maxes everything out, so you know, it counts as zero. They got so much fucking money that it doesn't even count as money anymore. They just do whatever the fuck they want. They can influence everything. All these geopolitical movements, wars that keep us in all these various countries and everywhere, and keep us distracted too. And they just move their little pieces around. And it is evil. And like Chris said, you don't even know if they're human. They certainly don't act human. And
0: no, they don't.
1: And they're working against fucking the lizard people. Best interest. Yeah, because they're actively working against the best interests of humanity. Even if you don't believe that the vaccine rollout is a eugenics operation or whatever, even though it seems likely. Just the lockdowns alone are anti-human and not helping move the species forward. So, like, if they're working against the interests of the human race, it's kind of a leap in logic to even assume they are human. And when you start, when you realize, this is like, you know, going back to Bohemian Grove shit, but stuff way darker than that, when it's like the politicians and these elite bankers are worshiping these same ancient gods from thousands of years ago, like Moloch and Baal, that were gods of child sacrifice. What is that? Like, that's where, when you go down deep enough, it starts to, there is like a spiritual war going on, I think, man.
2: Well, yeah, and that's that's why the award shows all have that ritual shit going on right in everybody's fucking face, even in the music. I was reading this article, and it started off me, I was trying to find stuff about getting better at mastering my recordings and mastering the music, like mixing down and mastering, which is not easy, really, if you want to make it sound good across all platforms. It's not easy. And so I was looking for stuff like that, and that led me to this article where this guy was talking about the guys that master recordings that especially that go on to vinyl records. That's a dying art. These guys are they're dying. They're going away. It's not being taught to anybody else. And so he was going over just his process of he gets the mixed down tape from the producer or the studio engineer, you know, whoever. And he takes it, and it was insightful that he mastered everything at a low volume, because your inclination is to just crank it up so you can hear everything. But he was saying, do the opposite, turn it down, and that lets stuff come out. But then he was saying, after he was done, depending on what the record, what the album was or something, it would go to different people. And he was saying that there was a specific group of people that, if it was any like name brand, you could say any name, like major artist or major label record, that this went off and they performed, you could say, satanic. I mean, it was dark magic rituals on these in order to solidify it, make it popular, to have that magic in there. So when you listen, you're like, oh shit, I like this song. And he was just blunt about it. They perform dark magic on it. Make sure that you like it, and make sure that these people get rich, and make sure it stays out there for posterity. And that the ones that don't perform this ritual, they might have a one hit, but most of the time they just fall to the wayside and barely anybody hears them. I was like, holy shit. And this guy just said it just like, yeah, you know, yeah, it happens.
11: Yeah, it's yeah, but I mean, Mo Fax has said this many times. It's a spell, right? And that's exactly what it is.
0: Mm-hmm. Yeah, yeah.
2: It is, and it's sad because I love music. I love all kinds of music, and but the rhythm, the repeating certain phrases and all that—that's all part of magic ritual, energy exchange. They're sucking our energy and using it for their purposes. That shit in Egypt where they were moving the fucking pharaohs from one museum to another, that whole big ritualistic parade. That's all that was. Feeding energy off of everybody and directing it somewhere else. They had that song that had lyrics from the pyramid text and one of the books of the dead. Even though they don't know how to speak ancient Egyptian, nobody does. But yet they still put it to music, and it's for a fucking reason. And those museums aren't even far away from each other. There is no reason to have a big parade other than the ritual. And it's just right there in everybody's face. And taxpayers pay for it.
1: Yeah. This is like a real blatant kind of dumb example of the music spell you were just talking about, but like Caleb and I did a whole episode a while back about like how to sell your soul to the devil, and a lot of it was goofy, but some of it was just really dark and disturbing. And there's this, I'm just going to quote it verbatim, so don't, you know, do what you will with that, but there's this Jay-Z and Danger Mouse track. Mm-hmm. It kind of sounds backwards, but it sounds the same way you play it forwards and backwards. It's pretty much the same, but there's a couple of things that are, when you play it the regular way it's supposed to be listened to, it's like, but then you play it backwards and it says, Jay-Z says, murder, murder, Jesus, 666, which you could say, okay, that's just shock jock value. Mm. He says that a couple of times, but there's a line he uses that goes right along with what MoFax kind of talks about with rap. Because Jay-Z says, when you play it backwards, and it's forwards now that you're reversing it. And I did it myself because I didn't want to just take somebody's word for it. I put it in Audacity, the track, and but it's he says, leave niggas on death's door. Just that line by itself, nothing really before or after it.
2: Huh.
1: And that's fucking dark.
2: Yeah.
1: Because Jay-Z, the way I interpreted that, I don't know how else you'd interpret it, is basically Jay-Z's like, we're tricking this like rap music fans or black men that look up to people like Jay-Z into destroying themselves. Mm-hmm. And it's like some ritualistic evil shit.
2: Well, I mean,
1: I meant to ask Mo about that actually, but I forgot about it.
2: Well, I mean, he's clearly a mage or whatever you would want to call him. Jay-Z is powerful. He knows what the fuck he's doing. There's no other way that fucking fish looking motherfucker could ever land Beyonce without magic. Yeah. Without her, also her knowing that she's getting something out of it, as in being popular, being more influential, and reaping the benefits of that magic and that energy exchange.
0: Mm-hmm. Oh, easily.
2: Because people love Beyonce for no fucking reason. All of her songs are so weird. They all have that, that, what, you know, is it Freemasons? What is it? What? I don't know.
0: Yeah. Yeah. It's just... like, if any one of those ladies from Destiny's Child came out with, like, it would probably be better than what Beyonce came out with. It probably wouldn't be
1: Beyonce
0: as popular.
1: Beyonce and Jay-Z are not, they're way above Boulé, that's for sure.
2: Oh, yeah, and she, any Beyonce song has multiple writers.
0: Yeah.
2: Her albums have multiple producers. And that's for a reason. No, of course not. Mm-hmm. She's just performing it. She's the one doing the ritual because she's pretty. She's easy on the eyes. And that's where the energy exchange comes from.
0: Yeah.
2: You're listening to it. You're giving up your energy or you're watching her videos and you're like, oh, shit, this bitch is hot. I don't care what the fuck she's saying.
0: Yeah.
1: Yeah.
11: I mean, when you don't watch that shit, you don't get exposed to the spells.
0: That's right. Exactly.
2: That's true.
0: You don't.
2: That's true. My personality, I want to know what's going on. Oh, yeah. Go get yourself a beer. You deserve it. I want to know what's going on. That's always been my nature. Anybody that asks me, like, well, you don't vote, then why do you pay attention to politics? It's like, well, because I want to know how I'm being fucked. You know, I want to see it coming. And it's the same with all this shit. Like I know it's not good. I know I'm giving up my energy for them, but I want to know. I want to know what the fuck they're telling us. Like the truth does come out in movies and music. Oh, yeah. They let it slip, and of course, in that it's plausible deniability. Oh, you buy into that shit that was in a movie. You buy into that shit that was in a Milli Vanilli song. It's like, yeah, but. That's the best place to put it. Dude, in a Milli Vanilli song. Like, who the fuck's going to hear that?
1: I couldn't believe it when I went back to pull that clip from the Kong versus Godzilla movie. Because I heard them talking about it on No Agenda that with all the 33s and stuff. Room or level, sub-level 33, all that.
2: Oh, so yeah, yeah.
1: This. And I went back this like just to pull a clip after the first watch through because there was this line in there with the podcasters like, I got one question before I can trust you. Tap or no tap? And then the girl's like, no tap. And the other dude's like, what's tap? He's like, tap water.
2: Huh.
1: The Nazis taught him how to do it. They put it in the water to keep you docile.

0: universal magic stuff in there.
1: I feel like I've seen this.
0: It's about these kids. Obviously, it's a kids movie. But the guy that plays Dwight from The Office, is that his name? I never watched the American one. But the guy with the glasses, you know.
1: Rainn Wilson.
0: Yeah. He's in it as a science teacher or something. The lady that was recently in WandaVision as the neighbor. You see the meme with her and the obnoxious winky face and her mouth open. She was in it as his wife. And I don't know the kids, but they just find these, what they think are toys. The girl finds a rabbit, and it speaks to her. And everybody thinks, oh, she's just a little girl with an active imagination. And the boy finds these odd-shaped toys. Well, one night, the toys that the boy finds like merge with each other and start making all these devices, like organic devices. And the premise of the story, spoiler alert, is that they got to get pure DNA. People from the future sent these things back to get pure DNA from people in the past so they could save the human race in the future. And the toys that the boy gets with his mental focus and the sound waves that his vocal cords produce, they create a wormhole with fractals. And so you see these cool geometric shapes, but it's using universal energy, like, you know, zero point energy or free energy, whatever you want to call it. And they're able to send the rabbit back to the future, minus Doc Brown and a DeLorean. But
1: you made the joke because I was hoping I wouldn't have to.
0: But the rabbit, so its whole point, why it's whispering to this girl and telling her stuff, it tells her the truth. And it makes her really sad. She starts to cry and her tears fall on it and it collects the tears. And that's the DNA that it gets. And then the job's done. It has to go back. But there's all this magic shit in there. And I'm like, this is a fucking kid movie? I got turned on to it because I used to babysit my niece and nephew. Now they're young adults, but several years ago, 20 something years ago when this movie came out, I was watching it with them. I was like, holy shit. And of course they didn't know what was going on. It was just a cool kids movie, you know?
2: Yeah.
0: And I was like, holy shit.
2: Is this what Ned had linked to Last Mimsy?
0: Yeah, The Last Mimsy. Mm-hmm. Oh, okay. 2007. So it wasn't 20 years ago yet, but.
2: Almost. Yeah. 15, 16 years ago or something like that.
1: Same year as Hot Rod.
2: Same year as Hot Rod. Yeah. I've never seen this.
0: It's worth watching.
1: I'm gonna have to watch it now.
2: Oh, it's got that guy from Rainn Wilson.
0: Yeah.
2: Right. Okay. That's the only name I recognize there.
0: And they're a little more blatant with it because it's a kids movie. So they're like, nobody's gonna watch this. Nobody's paying attention to this. What are you gonna do? Quote a kids movie?
2: Yeah. Exactly.
3: Why wouldn't you vote a kid? Quote a kids movie if it's profound. I mean.
0: They sneak stuff in there.
1: I guess it probably is like quoting any movie. I think would be quoting any movie or citing a movie as proof. Like, for example, that Godzilla movie. It's like, yeah, they just admitted that the Nazis used fluoride to lower people's IQ and keep people in concentration camps docile. So did the Soviets did it too. But it's like they admitted it in the movie, but you can't walk up to somebody on the street and be like, see, it's true. It's in Godzilla. Talking about the history of fluoride in the water. I think that was... It's like... So it doesn't have to be a kid's movie, but yeah, I see what you're saying. Any kind of movie, it's not hard data to cite, even though it's...
2: No.
1: They let the truth out a lot in movies.
3: And even if they did, you know, like, put it out, this is the truth, people wouldn't fucking believe it. I mean, you know, people are so conditioned to think one way or the other that... When the truth actually fucking hits them in the mouth, they can't see it, and they can't acknowledge it.
2: Well, that's why I think this has been the perfect time to let people know about the UFO sightings or whatever.
3: People are so skeptical of everything. They're like, yeah,
2: I should hope
3: if it is true.
2: I should hope so, but. Maybe not. Maybe they're...

0: just like, I'm just gonna go with what the government has to say. They said to do this, I'm gonna do this. If the government says that, I'll do that, whatever.
1: That's why, you know, I don't vote.
2: Some I was talking
0: fucking
2: about this.
0: Bullshit, you know? It's just some fucking, you know, just like, it, you know, it's this, that, or the other. They're gonna fucking do this. But it's, I don't know. Like, it's just one of those things that you could tell anybody anything at this point.
3: They've made truth, because they say so much shit, right? You don't know what to believe anymore. It's like there's no source of truth. I mean, I don't know that there ever was, because everything could have been bullshit for all we know, right? What they want you to believe, and then there's what's actually true, and yeah, mm-hmm. and you know, people want to believe what they want to believe, and that's just it, you know. And so I think that this is I think the problem when I, you know, when you're trying to find the truth, good luck finding it. Because how do you know when you found it? I mean, we all have confirmation bias. We all have, there's things we want to believe. I think everybody wants to believe something. And you know, if we find something that confirms that, great. But, you know, we could all be wrong. But clearly, we're not all right. And, you know, and I mean that in more ways than one, right? We're all right.
0: No, it's true. It's true. Phoenix, actually, in the middle of this whole thing, I switched to a non-fluoride toothpaste, and I think that has changed my whole deal. Not entirely, but it has definitely like pushed me into a different category of life.
3: Think about all the ways that they
2: next
3: try thing,
2: get to get the gravity-fed water filter, or the ones Spencer was talking about.
3: Think about all the ways that, you know, all the little things that they try to do to nudge us in specific directions. And it's, you know, things that, you know, I don't know, pharmaceuticals, food, everything. It's like, the assholes in charge are playing a long game. Right. And it's so slow that we can't see it. Right. That like, if you're not, if you don't know what to look for, you're not finding it, because it seems like you start putting stuff together and you go, okay, they're doing this and they're doing this and they're doing this. And if you look at it rationally, you go, okay, well, yeah, this is clearly not the right direction, but you know, yet the people that are supposedly in charge are going along with it. You know, they can't see it, and they're steeped in the system. They're getting their spiffs or whatever, and you know, they're getting taken care of. They don't see what the average person's dealing with. If they don't see the people getting sicker and fatter, and they don't care, right? It's like, okay, well, they think that what they're doing is helping, but it's not, because they're so fucking out of touch with what the average person deals with. You know, even if they did care, they don't know what the impact of what they're doing is, and so it's just, they just keep on doing the same thing and hoping that the same, you know, for a better result. And, you know, we're all getting fucked, right?
1: Yeah, no, it's long game.
2: It's compartmentalization and what's the word I was looking for? It's compartmentalization and then diffusion of responsibility working at the same time, where it's like, you know, people, even the people running, like you said, like Carolyn, you were talking about, it's not the politicians. Like, there's maybe some morons making really bad decisions that think they're doing the right thing because they've been lied to by the people up top. And there's a lot of them that are just scared because of the people up top. But a lot of them don't know, you know, the left hand doesn't know what the right hand's doing a lot of the time. But there's, rest assured, there's some fucking evil people at the top who really want to see, I don't know what they want. I don't know what they want other than just destruction of the species or something.
1: I enjoy history. I was not a popular kid in school. I liked all sorts of weird things. I enjoyed history class. I enjoyed government and social studies and current events and all that shit, even in school. And reading stuff about that, all this shit, it could have started even at the very inception of this country. But what kicked it into high gear, leading us to this point, was the Civil War. Taking the voice of the states away, trying to make all the states conform to one uniform plan. And when you take the state's voice away, trickles down, you take citizens' voices away. And they knew they couldn't have that. The South, for whatever reasons you want to say, they fucking seceded. They seceded for their state's rights to make their own goddamn decisions, whether they were right or wrong.
2: Are you about to end with the South will rise again?
1: No. I'm no.
0: What's wild is, like, my family started in the United States, at least on my dad's side. It was in Vermont, and they had upstate New York, and in that area, and then I know that one of them was a loyalist, so that's why I'm, you know,
1: yeah,
0: my family's here. But it's just like, what were I'm always curious about the propaganda.
1: Like, oh yeah. I don't have any real ties to the Dirty South as far as the family goes, because I'm only second generation Texan. My grandparents moved here in the 30s from Chicago.
0: Yeah,
1: we were Yankees up until that point. Mm-hmm. My family,
2: Chicago. What's that, in China?
1: Might as well be Chirac.
0: Yeah, Chirac.
2: you hear people say it a lot, but it bears repeating: is the one of the best solutions to this is to have normal, average Joes, good people, good men and women with pure intentions, run for office. Now, of course, everybody who says that is just like me. Like, I don't want to do it. I'm not going to do that. But that is. That is one possible remedy for a lot of the bullshit going on right now. Like the Chris Skies and people like that, you know? Mm-hmm. Mm-hmm. I mean, I don't know. I think things are they're not boring. This is not a boring time to be alive. And going back to the alien thing just real quick, since Booberry and I have been on this kick for months now, but it pisses me off that Tucker is leading the charge like this Pied Piper over the alien cliff. Like, since he was on CNN, he's been talking about aliens, and it's like, why is he? It seems, I don't know. It just seems like he's doing he's part of a long con to get people's trust so that when the aliens land and Tucker says it's real, it'll be real.
1: Well, yeah. Like, the whole purpose of Fox News is to reach that untapped demographic. Because if you watch news of any kind, you could flip back and forth between all the channels, and it's all the same bullshit. It's just different people giving it to you. I mean, you know, yeah,
3: Tucker Carlson's nothing more than controlled opposition at this point.
1: Yeah, I think so.
2: Yeah. Mm. Yeah. So who can we trust?
1: Ourselves.
2: We can trust Hog Store.
1: Yeah. We can trust abs in a six pack.
0: Yes,
1: we can trust
0: right.
1: behind the schemes and bowl after bowl. We can trust phone
2: I don't
1: boy.
2: Even trust abs in a six pack.
1: Mm-hmm. Yeah, something suspect about those guys.
2: You know, I had Sir Ducifer was on last night, and he was out on a boat all day with Alex Jones. And we get like half hour into the show, and we were talking about Alex, and then like we get half hour into the show, and he's like, "Alex is calling me." And I was like, "Put it on speaker," but he wouldn't do it.
0: Do you think Alex Jones would be on abs in a six pack? Have you tried to get him on?
2: Well, I had a contact at InfoWars like a couple months ago that seemed pretty confident. Like, yeah, he's like, yeah, he said he's down. He's down to do a show. Then I didn't hear back after that. But you know, Rob Dew seems like he can probably make it happen. He plugged my show on the phone to Alex because he talked to him on the episode. So.
0: Oh,
2: you know, I'd give it a 50-50 shot. I thought it would be like an 80% based on the emphatic yes I got, but now I'd give it a 50-50 of happening.
0: Zero. It would be so. It would be such a boon for you to get Alex Jones, but like, I would love to hear you talk to Whitney Webb. That would be fucking cool. She's fucking.
2: Yeah,
0: cool.
2: I'd like to have her
0: like,
2: on too.
0: Just really like just like. Truth bomb after truth bomb. I heard her on Tim Dillon's show. I found this like sort of like pirate radio from some protests. They were like 89.3, and I fucking turned the dial to that, and then it was like they were talking about all this crypto stuff, and then I jumped in my car like early in the morning and Whitney Webb was on. I was like, what? That's fucking cool.
2: You're talking about her latest one, the I Love the CIA one, where she was talking about the vaccine passports and how the AstraZeneca board members are also on the board of eugenics programs and stuff.
0: She was talking about the vaccine passports. I can't recall if she was talking about AstraZeneca, but like I must have been in the middle of the show when I tuned in, but it was definitely a radio program from the United States. I don't know where it was coming from.
2: I like her a lot. She's doing the John McAfee thing now. She's like on the lam, broadcasting from an undisclosed location.
0: Well, she's awesome. The last time I heard, she was in Chile, but. Mm-hmm. Like I don't know. It sounds.
2: I think she's left there now.
0: Oh, yeah. She's left. Okay.
2: Unless I misunderstood her, but yeah, we need more Whitney Webbs. That's like good journalists are very hard to come by now. But the problem is the incentive to be a good journalist is gone because you lose all your funding or you can't get a job. And you can do it independent, but then you know Patreon bans you. The value for value is the best way to do that, but that's a hard thing to actually do it well enough to make a, like Adam and John, it took them 14 years to get to where they're at, which for how well they're doing, that's not a lot. But then you have people like Whitney Webb, like you said, they're actually doing the hard work and uncovering shit, not just covering, deconstructing, you know. So we need more
0: like
2: of those people.
0: I don't know why she was in South America. I have no idea. I don't know her nationality. I can only assume she's American. She sounds American. But,
2: I'm just hoping I can have Alex on long enough to play Alex Jones sound bites while he's, like, in our conversation and see what he does.
3: That would be epic. Yes.
2: Yeah, I mean, what else would I do? Actually, I got a couple new ones today that I haven't busted out yet. Let's see.
3: Well, bust them out. Come on.
2: Actually, I think I put one of them at the end of the show last night. Let's see. We got let me find them. Hang on.
4: I'll tell you this. This is not going to be boring, boys and girls. This is not going to be a time to be sitting there thinking, man, a lot of stuff's not going on. From here on out, it is just going to get insane.
2: Absolutely true. Here's one of them I was looking for. I like this one.
4: I was talking to God the other day, and I said, got to have more fun, and it can't all be on me, or I'm going to go crazy and have a heart attack.
3: Yeah.
4: So you know what? I'm going to have fun.
2: God told him to have fun. Wow. I love Alex. Like, that dude is my spirit animal. Like, there's nobody else. There's, like, nobody else at all. I thought I had more that I got, but I just have way too many Alex clips, so I can't find them right now. Sorry for the, it was kind of anticlimactic. Sorry about that.
0: Oh, that's okay.
3: Yeah, Alex Jones is the gift that keeps on giving, as far as clips go.
2: Yeah, the meme king, possibly, as Tim Dillon called him, possibly the funniest man on the planet, and I tend to agree. But then also, like, all the shit he was saying 20 years ago has come absolutely true, so...
3: Oh, fact. I mean, seriously. It's amazing what's come. What he said has come true.
4: I'm not happy about this.
2: I don't know. I put him in the wrong folder. So I don't know where my new Alex Jones clips are, other than the God one, but.
5: I hate when that happens.
2: This post-show conversation has been like one of the best conversations I've had in a minute. It's been fun catching up with you guys.
5: I'm glad I'm recording
2: it
5: too.
2: And that was a fantastic rant, Carolyn. I got goosebumps. I can't lie.
5: Yeah. No.
0: Oh.
5: We all appreciate it. Like you speak from the heart, and more people should.
0: Yeah.
2: And that shit was real.
5: Yeah, that shit's real, and it's understandable to get fucking upset over this bullshit because it is fucking bullshit. And no. We all appreciate it.
3: Yeah, and what you guys are going through in Ontario is terrible.
1: Yeah, I mean, fucking insane.
0: Yeah.
3: You guys are getting rogered left, right, and center. I mean, seriously.
0: It's crazy that we had Quebec had the curfews, which were more insane. Like, and they just they're doing better than we are now, which I don't understand. It's whatever it is, whatever they tell them. I guess I should speak more French. Perhaps.
3: Oui.
0: Of course.
1: Yeah,
0: of course.
1: I might release this as just like a bonus thing.
2: Speak more French, like curse or something. I was like, speak more French. What does that mean? I was like, oh yeah, there's French people in Canada.
1: No, it means
6: tabarnak de calis.
0: But it really, like, I actually, as I've gotten older, I realize there's so much more that I probably am missing from politicians, from the news, in French, and like, and in English. Like, are they telling us something different in French versus in English?
1: I think that about Spanish. I'm in Texas, so there's a lot of bilingual stuff that goes on. And I don't speak it very well. I can listen and go, oh, okay, I know that word, and context means they're probably saying this.
0: Because in Parliament, they'll speak Segura French. That's
2: and... like, I was going to say, wasn't it Tom Segura that's told stories about like Spanish people talking shit around him, and then he'll just like let it go as long as he can, and then just start talking in Spanish.
1: Oh, yeah, yeah.
2: And
1: oh,
2: watch them just panic, watch their soul leave their body.
1: That shit's great. Because looking at him, you wouldn't think he could speak fluent Spanish.
2: Dude, you wouldn't think he could speak fluent English. I'm gonna smoke a cigarette, but I will be back, and I'll be listening on the stream. So
1: we'll be here.
0: Tweet. Okay. We'll be here.
2: Yeah, make sure you talk shit about me while I'm gone, so that I can hear.
1: Yeah, you dumb motherfucker. God damn. Wait.
0: Just showed up.
1: Stupid ass fucking Tennessee fucking butt fucking hillbilly fucking bullshit with your moonshine, your goddamn fucking NASCAR or whatever the fuck. Get the fuck out of here.
0: Oh,
1: go play
0: NASCAR.
1: A banjo or some shit.
0: Oh, I gotta get NASCAR clips because there's a guy named Dave Blaney.
1: Oh, that drives and NASCAR?
0: Yeah.
1: Huh. Is he good?
0: Yeah. He's been around.
1: He goes around the track. He's like, I like fresh air, motherfucker.
0: I should hope so. Like, they pinned him with some black eye for something. I don't know. Huh. It was weird. He was like, I'm supporting whatever. I can't remember what some woke shit they were talking about. It was fucking woke.
1: I mean, when you're at that level of fame and popularity, you got to play the game. The way I see it, they're probably like, I got to protect myself here.
0: Yeah, exactly.
1: Job security and all that.
3: We all have job security. We all have microphones.
1: That's true.
0: Yes.
1: And thankfully, people that will listen to the words that come out of our mouths.
3: Yeah, it doesn't have to be a lot, you know.
1: Hell, and for me, people don't even have to fucking listen. Just the release of getting on the stream and playing music and joking with Carolyn is enough to like keep me from going insane. And the caller, and you know, getting people on here like you guys. I mean, it's fucking awesome.
0: It's really fucking awesome.
3: Yeah, honestly, like I look forward to, even if I'm not on, you know, whatever, it's like, okay, you know, just hanging out in the stream with you guys and, you know, being part of the conversation and hearing people that are, you know, insane like me, at least, you know.
1: Right.
3: Have my brand of insanity. It's like, it helps because, I there's so much, you know, there's so much around that's just like, I go around, I'm like, you people are fucking insane. Like, you're outside and wearing a fucking mask. Why are you doing that? you're in a store wherein, you know, where the sign says you don't have to wear a mask and you're wearing a mask. What the fuck? You know,
5: it's a security blanket for people. The compliance cloth is a security blanket.
3: Yeah.
5: It's that's why, no. You know, the CDC told them to put it on. They put it on. They cling to it. They love it. It becomes part of their life. And the CDC is like, no, you don't got to anymore. And they're like, well, I don't trust the government. It's like, they're the ones that told you to put it on in the first place. What are you doing? Just think a little bit. Stop being proud to be dumb. That is the most irksome thing, especially where I live. If I go to Dallas, or the closer to Dallas you go, the worse it is of the stereotypical just Texan people. They're like, oh, we don't like your kind around here. I'm a fucking drive 90 to nothing. I don't give a fuck. Get the fuck out of my way. I'm wearing my shit kicker boots, got my 10-gallon hat. Ding. I'm fucking proud to be dumb. I don't know what the fuck's going on. And there's fucking chicks there with her fucking plaid vest on, her hair, you know, sprayed up to the sky. She's like, hell yeah, I don't know shit about nothing. I fucking love it. I don't give a shit. I'm posting selfies. I got my tits up to my chin. I got 18 fucking kids.
0: Mm-hmm.
5: Like, oh, god damn. Stop being so proud to be dumb.
3: Well, yeah, there's, yeah, it's people are proud of that. I mean,
5: they really are.
0: Well, here they say they're, I think here they say they're smart, and then they're, but really, they're fucking dumb. They're just like, you know, they're just like, I listen to the government and what they say. I'm gonna just go ahead and.
5: Well, what Rachel Maddow said was that...
0: Rachel Maddow said you should put a mask on. I'm going to play outside when it's 30 Celsius out.
5: And I saw Justin Trudeau out with his fashionable beard, and he told me these things with his kind eyes. And,
0: he's so kind. Oh, my gosh. And
5: he's so sweet. I have his calendars.
0: Oh, his calendars, and then Doug Ford, bless his heart, aww, his brother died. Oh my God, of the cancer! Wow. Oh, we have to feel sorry for him. Oh my gosh.
5: Oh yeah, like when John McCain died. Okay? You know, John McCain died, and then suddenly you can't point out any of the terrible things he did. You can't disagree with his dumbass daughter.
0: Right.
5: With her massive stripper titties.
0: Yeah. So we have to completely. Oh, so I'm so sorry, brother. Oh, is there anything I can help you with? Oh, of course. Oh,
5: Justin Trudeau, your mom's so beautiful. I'll listen to anything you say.
0: Oh, your mom's so beautiful. Your mom's totally not a slut. Oh, my God.
5: Slut shaming. Slut shaming.
3: People can do things that are, you know, that you can agree with, and there are people, and they can also do things you disagree with. It's okay.
5: Yeah,
3: like what the fuck, right? It's not an all agree or all disagree. It's like we can debate ideas, and by the way, we can debate ideas and be pissed off at each other for a little while and then go have a beer afterwards. I mean,
5: exactly. And it's okay to change your mind. It's to say one thing and then, you know, go, oh, wait, I was wrong. Like, new shit's come to light, man. Rearrange my thinking here and change your mind. But then people want to dig up shit from the past. Well, 10 years ago, you said some homophobic jokes or whatever. Well, so? It was funny 10 years ago.
3: When that was still socially acceptable. Things shit have changed. Fucking, I've changed.
5: Yeah. You know? Well, I mean, back then the gay people were making gay jokes like that, so it was okay.
3: Yeah,
0: exactly.
5: Now everybody has a fucking stick up their ass. You can't say anything.
3: You can't make jokes about anybody because
0: No.
5: Well, I can. Nobody gives a shit about me, so I can say whatever the fuck I want. And fuck them all in their stupid asses. Literally, sometimes I'm coming to get that booty.
3: Yeah, exactly.
0: Get that booty. I mean, I don't know, like with the genders and stuff like that. I only knew one person who I was very close with, and he transferred into a woman. She's a she, and all I asked was to be patient. I've known her since I was 14. And I think it was about like 26, 27. So that's a long fucking time. It really is. It's just like, okay, you're going to have to fucking give me a minute. Okay. Like if I fuck up, you're going to have to just like live with it, whatever, because it's not intentional. It's just time and that's it. There, and even in memory of like our time, like as friends and all that, like I'm going to need time. Even going back, it's just like, I can't even comprehend that. It's just, it depends on how long ago, like that memory goes back to. Cause I have a memory. I'm not, you know, I haven't forgotten anything. So, unless I got, you know, whatever. I know where I am. I know who people are.
5: Yeah.
0: So, yeah.
5: Yeah.
0: That's all I asked. All I asked was patience and just like, let me get there. So I can, you know, if I screw up, just relax. Don't worry about it. You know? Yeah, I think I did that once I was very good. I was very good. I think I did that once. And I don't know if anybody like, you know, gave me, I can't remember if anybody gave me a lot of shit for it or whatever, but you know, still, I don't give a shit. You know, I'm just like, I asked for that. That's it.
5: You gotta be you. You can't be anybody else.
0: No, just exactly. Exactly. You know, and that's who I come with. I come with the same memory of you as I do with anybody else. So you're going to have, like, if you're asking me to restructure everything with that memory, you're going to have to fucking give me a minute.
5: Yeah.
0: That's it.
5: What? I'll say something controversial. And I don't give a shit, like, people's lifestyles, whatever. You know, we all just want to live our lives, live the best life, hashtag best life that we can. But yeah. What irks me is deception with trans people. And
0: I don't like that. No,
5: I know people in the real world that are trans and they're cool as shit. I was, and this is where I always fuck up with pronouns. I was talking to this person and they're very insightful and, threw me for a loop when they said that Trump was the best president we ever had. And they went into all these reasons and started talking about all this shit. I was like, holy shit. Okay. Now I got to sit down. Now let's really talk about shit. And, we had this huge long conversation and, but when it comes to like them dating and wanting to get into the dating scene, and a lot of them have a thing where they want to get with straight people. No problem. I understand. You want to do what you want to do. That's fine. Everybody wants to get their rocks off, but don't be deceptive. If you're a man that is transitioning to a woman, you're a trans man, not a trans woman. That's where the deception comes in. Yeah. You're a trans man.
0: Exactly.
5: And there's nothing wrong to admit that either. I mean, just be truthful about it. Because if you're truthful and you're honest, then you will be surprised as to where the truth leads you. I mean, you know, that's my beef, is the deception part.
0: I totally agree. Yeah, there shouldn't be a deception part. There should be just, you know, this is who I am conversation. Like, it should be a conversation that people respect, you know. And if they like it, you know, it's cool. If not, it's just like, that's fine too, you know. I totally agree. There shouldn't be that aspect of it. I've not known anybody who has made that at the very least. I don't know if they have. So.
5: And I said that to this person I was talking to. And he was like, nope, I totally get that. And he refers to himself as a woman, and that's fine. I can understand that too. wanting to be something different and make yourself your own person. Mm-hmm. And
3: it's a way to change your identity.
5: But they weren't deceptive or anything.
0: They were
5: relaying stories about how he had met this person at a local sex shop.
0: Yeah.
5: Sex toy shop, and thought it was a dude, but it was a woman transitioning into a man, and this person still had all the lady parts, and so this guy was very disappointed when he didn't find a penis. And I was like, and they didn't like even tell you when shit was getting hot and heavy. And he was like, no,
0: right.
5: I had to find that shit firsthand. Get it?
0: Yeah.
5: But
0: that's not.
5: I was like, oh man, that's kind of fucked up.
0: That's not nice.
5: But then they started telling me. Then they started telling me about this lady they know. That's a lady. Yeah. That, get this, has two vaginas.
0: What?
5: Yes.
0: I can't even imagine how, like, I mean, I have one.
5: And this was this, and I didn't even mention it to the person. This was after we had talked on Hog Story about the guy with two dicks.
0: Yeah, yeah.
5: It was right after that.
0: And I saw that picture. I was like, whoa, that's
5: This person is saying he met a lady with two vaginas. He didn't get to see them, though. And I was like, oh, you got to stay in contact with that person and let me fucking know.
0: Yeah, exactly.
5: That's crazy. Two of any of those parts. That's crazy.
0: That's two of any of those parts. That's crazy. Like, I don't know. Like, I was joking around about like having like five clitorises, which is pretty funny. Also,
5: where would they all be?
0: I know, where would they all? I figure it would be like an
5: hey, what is that on your shoulder? Like, is that a skin tag? No, that's my clit. No, just one of them.
0: No. This would be like a fucking like a Arby's sandwich.
5: fucking roast beef.
3: I'm just trying to think if you had multiple clitorises, how would you get off? I mean, is it
0: multiple times, like all the time?
3: Do they all function? Do they all, you know, it's like, do you have to hit them all at once at the same time? I got questions. We need answers.
0: Exactly. It's crazy.
3: So I recall that. Okay, so both of my children have had friends that have transitioned at some point, and this was during teenager years, right? I mean, I knew people that transitioned when I was an adult, so no big deal. And in one case, I probably could have handled it better than I did, but I'm always kind of a live and let live guy, but it's more normal now, I guess, but it's I can't imagine that as a teenager.
0: Yeah. My friend, transitioned in the 20s, like mid 20s. Like, I remember that. So what's really wild about that was we were super close, and they were gonna like post this on it. So they post this on Facebook, and I didn't. Serendipitously, I didn't fucking look at Facebook at the time when I had it, and then I just came over to their house, and then they told me like what's up and all this shit, and I was just like, okay, that's okay, all right, whatever, all right, be who you want to be. And then I felt fortunate that I didn't look it on Facebook, because I would have been really pissed off, because I would have been like, why don't you fucking just tell me, just being, I don't care. Like, just do what you want to do. Because I've always kind of had a feeling of what was going on. But, just be real. Whatever. Like, I'm not going to fucking bite you or whatever.
5: No.
1: Just be real.
2: Fletcher, I am going to definitely need a recording of this because while I was outside listening, I think you dropped like 5 ISOs that I really need.
1: Awesome. Okay. Yeah.
2: I love being dumb. Whatever you go.
1: Oh, right. Griping about Dallas people.
2: Yeah.
1: That's a shit show of a town, man.
2: Yeah. Is it better or worse than Austin?
1: Both. I mean, both those towns have their good and bad qualities.
2: Do you think there's a dark energy in Dallas since it was the location of a ritualistic murder, sacrifice in broad daylight of John F. Kennedy?
1: Oh yeah. No, that town goes
2: dark energy.
1: It goes way, way back because that, whatever river is up there, that was originally like one of the only fording points to cross this river. So, Indian tribes were there first. That was part of their trade route. And then when settlers came, they were like, hey, these guys know what's up. All right, let's set up shop here. Then the railroads came and it made it even fucking bigger. And for sure. Because the Masons have their little fingers in everything. Even in these tiny towns where I'm at, there's always a Masonic lodge there.
2: Do you think the Masons are bad guys?
1: I don't know. I honestly don't know. I just know they keep showing up in places and weird shit happens around them. And I just know from my personal experiences too, with family members that are Masons and the people they associate with. There's a tiny town close to me or close to where I grew up really, where a lot of young women disappeared, older teenage to early 20s, just disappeared. And they never get investigated. Nobody looks into it. None of that shit. But they all had like ties with Masons, and there's either they got sacrificed or sold into slavery. There's I have yet to find it. It's on private property, but there is a circle of standing stones somewhere there in Upshur County. And I sometimes go looking. I haven't asked any of my mates. FBI, open up!
3: Fast on different days or whatever, but you know, it comes right down to it. It's like, don't be a dick. Take care of yourself. Take care of your fellow human. There's not that much. Different when you start really looking at it, and mm-hmm. we all get bent out of shape over, okay, you know, like what sports team we root for, or you know, which corporate god provider we're a member of, and we need to fucking stop it, right? You know, we realize who the real enemy is, which is not us, right? It's the thugs that are trying to, you know, I don't know, steal our good intentions, as Vinnie Tartarich likes to say, right? Our good intentions are being stolen all the time, and we're being convinced mm-hmm. that we need to think a certain way. And unfortunately, there's a lot of people that lack the intestinal fortitude or the mental fortitude to say, no, fuck that. I'm done with it. I'm not going to listen to you because you're full of shit.
1: Well, it's a battle. The powers that be, that force out there that is manipulating all of this shit that affects our lives, they feed off that negative energy. That's why there's all this hostility toward each other, like, you know, our fellow man, and getting caught up in all that bullshit. It all breeds negative energy. And apparently that's what they're feeding off of, is the way I see it, because why else would they be doing it?
2: Psychic vampires.
1: Yeah.
2: Fumble, you said something like, you posed a, how did you frame it? You said, flip it on its head. What if Satan's the good guy?
3: Yeah.
2: Something like that. Yeah. So that made me think, like Mo said something that stuck with me, because we were talking about like, you know, maybe the elite are justified in getting rid of us because like to move the species forward, we do need to get rid of all the dumb people. Otherwise to prevent the movie Idiocracy from happening, essentially. Get rid of all the dumb people that are so dumb they don't even care Or if, as you said, Fletcher, they're proud to be dumb.
1: Yeah.
2: So get rid of all those people, and then the species can move forward. So in that way, like, it is justified. And what Mo said was stuck with me. It was hilarious. He's like, we gave you more technology in your hand and more human knowledge in your hand, a better computer that you can do endless, limitless potential with, it, theoretically. And you guys sit around playing Candy Crush. You motherfuckers need to go. That's essentially what Mo said. And it's like, you can't really argue with that. You can't really argue with it.
0: Yeah, exactly. Exactly. Yeah, that's why they have to scan my brain before they take my DNA. So then they're like, oh, well, this bitch didn't fucking play fucking Candy Crush. We're going to have to take all the DNA and stuff so we can reproduce as smart people instead of dumbasses.
1: That's a fucking ISO. This bitch just wants to play Candy Crush. Fucking love it.
3: Yeah, we, there are so many ISOs, and as I say, I think the after show itself might be an episode.
1: Oh no, I'm gonna release it. Like, you know, I'm gonna release the first bit as the normal show, and this is gonna be I don't know what I'll call it, but it'll be available for anybody that wants to hear it for sure.
3: It'll be the after show.
1: And it won't be edited. I don't play that game. That's too much fucking work.
3: No, there's no reason to do that. Why would you do that? No. That's too much fucking work.
1: I'm a podcaster. No. I don't do work. What the fuck are you talking about?
0: I was too upset.
1: There's nothing wrong with that. You're being raw and real.
2: I thought it was the
1: real
2: best part of the night, honestly, because that was like some real shit.
1: Yeah.
2: I thought that was great.
1: Exactly.
0: Cool.
1: Same here. I'll drink to that.
2: What's the guy's name? Shit.
1: Fresh Air Mike?
2: Now I just look like an idiot. Howard Beale, was that his name?
1: Oh, I don't know.
3: Yeah, well, I actually talked about the I'm mad as hell. Yeah. I'm not going to take it anymore. Howard Beale from Network. Yeah, it's a 1976 or 77 movie, I think.
2: I thought I had the ISO somewhere.
6: First, you've got to get mad. You gotta say, I'm a human being, god damn it! My life has value! Get mad!
1: Yeah!
6: Get mad!
2: That's such a classic movie. It's great.
3: Yeah, of course, the sad part of that movie is that he basically he gets shut down at some point, right? It's, you know, he gets exploited by the network and turned into, you know, something for ratings, and then just basically kills himself, I guess, you know, or somebody kills him.
2: Doesn't he end up joining the winning team?
3: Something like
2: that. He gets that speech at the end, and then it's like, it's very anti-establishment. And then like the moral of the story at the end is actually, you're one of us. I guess it goes back to like the, you know, kill off all the dumb people because that's, otherwise we're going to, 500 years from now, it will be idiocracy. If it's almost like in that sense, it is a test of the human race. If like enough people wise up to what's going on and overcome it, then the human race proves our capableness and value as a species, and we can move to the next level once we fucking get rid of the parasites that are trying to drag us down to the lower dimensions.
3: Well, and I think the Earth,
2: and I'll tell you that.
3: I think the Earth is an organism, right? And we're just the Earth could just wipe us out like a fucking virus. I mean, not kidding, right? It's kind of like George Carlin used to say, right? The Earth is fine. We're not. Right. We're the ones who fucking up. Right. The Earth is going to live through all this shit. We're going to get smashed like a, you know, by an asteroid or whatever, you know, we're going to kill each other. So, you know, the Earth, you know, so, you know, talk about saving the Earth is bullshit, because the Earth is going to be fine. We're going to die. So,
2: yeah, line, I think it's something like, wait, when the Earth is done with us, it'll shake us off like a bad case of fleas or whatever.
3: Exactly. Yeah. Yeah. I mean, the Earth will treat us like a virus and just fucking kill us. I mean, you know, when it's done with us, right. And, you know, maybe the Earth wants all the plastic, who knows, but But you know, it's the other thought process is, you know, maybe they're, you know, but I think, yeah, that we're not as badass as we think we are. And yeah, we're, you know, I think, you know, I think we're, you know, a generation away from, you know, yeah, being all, you know, being all dead, right? Because, you know, something happens and the earth just basically makes it inhospitable for us, and then we die, right?
0: It's because a lot of people don't want to fucking fight.
2: We could get a good run
0: that's
2: going so far. I don't think it's that soon. No, I was just gonna say the human race has had a good run. I don't think we're gonna die that quick.
5: And I mean, we haven't in the past. The earth has put us in check more than once, but we're still here. You can look back. There's all sorts of bottlenecks in human history going back thousands of years. But just enough people are left to make sure that the race survives and continues, and shit gets out of hand, and then we get put back in our place again. And it's not just the earth. I mean, yeah, I agree, Phone Boy. The earth is an entity. You can't support life without being alive. And the earth has its energy. We feed off of it, but the earth is bound to the sun. They're directly connected. And what the sun says goes. Whenever it decides that it wants to wake up and you know, throw some high energy particles our way, it does it all the time. But once whatever that trigger mechanism is, boom, it reset. And not the great reset Joe Biden's been talking about. Like for real reset.
3: Yeah,
5: like
3: I mean,
5: liquefy the surface of the moon kind of reset.
3: Oh yeah, and I think it's to think that we have complete control over everything that can potentially happen. Yeah, that's just fucking.
5: Oh, that's stupid. Arrogant. That's disgusting. That bothers me to no end. People that claim to be scientists, but that they're so arrogant, they think they've got it all figured out. I'm gonna spray some silver oxide into the fucking atmosphere. That'll be cool. Let's reflect some sunlight. Oh yeah. No, we don't need sunlight or anything. I mean, the earth and all the plants and animals and all that shit, we don't need sunlight. Our atmosphere definitely doesn't need all that energy to stay beefed up. You know, fuck the ionosphere. What the fuck is it doing anyway?
2: Turned out great in every movie they tried that in.
5: Yeah, yeah. No, who are you to quote movies, you dumb piece of shit?
3: We think we understand everything, but we don't. I mean, because there's so much going on. I mean, even just in our own fucking bodies, right? There's so much we don't understand, you know. And then you figure out, okay, what about all the other bodies that are out there? What about all the, you know, all the, you know, the entire system? It's such a complex thing that the human brain probably can't even comprehend it all. I mean, that's just in our local area, and then we expand it to the world and in the universe, and your brain just explodes trying to figure out how all this stuff interrelates together. We don't know how all this stuff's going to interrelate, and the sun could shoot something at us and we all die, right? I mean, we don't know. I mean, actually, it's funny. I remember an episode of the Super Friends, where, you know, back in, you know, one of the cartoons, you know, where that basically, you know, basically the earth died or something, you know, I don't know, the, you know, civilization died or something because of something happened from the sun or whatever. And it was a result of the superheroes fighting with the supervillains or something. I don't know. It's like we don't know what's going to cause ultimately going to cause it, and there's, you know, it's like there's plenty of doom porn out there, and there's many ways it could happen, and I think the way it ultimately does happen, if it does happen, we haven't imagined it, and we don't even know, you know, when it hits us, we're just all going to be sitting here, and the next thing we know, we're all pulverized and dead, and we have no idea what's going on.
5: Oh yeah, the massive case of a sunburn, you know, in the very least, where we're like, oh shit, time to get underground. What do you like? That'll get me on a whole other thing about all that missing money from the Pentagon, all the fucking tunnels and all these cities that connect with each other.
2: We don't know where the money went. It's Pentagon.
5: Zing! All the tunnels and caves that connect to each other in Europe that they continually find that, yeah, they've been used in modern times, but they were made in ancient times. Why the fuck did they make all these
1: these caves and tunnels. They just started digging in the ground. Why? Because they were bored? I don't think so. Out of necessity.
2: Or you think they were? They knew there was an extinction event coming?
1: Oh, yeah. Well, I mean, half of the planet's always facing the sun, so they might have got lucky, been on the night side of the planet, realized the fucking day side got fucked up. And they're like, okay, initiate Operation Mole People. And went underground for a while, drew on some caves, got high on fucking mushrooms, fucking hard tartan, living their best life underground, and then slowly emerged. I mean, I don't fucking know. I'm just a fucking retard in Texas. What the fuck do I know?
2: But I fully subscribe. I fully subscribe to the whole Randall Carlson, Graham Hancock theory of like Atlantis. I think I used to think Atlantis was bullshit, but the more I've looked into it, it's like, no, it's like it could go back millions of years. Like, who knows how long it goes back? Because the evidence is pretty hard to find. So humans could have been here a lot longer than we think.
1: And then once we get to oral history, doesn't have a timestamp either. Sorry to talk over you.
2: A timestamp?
1: No, I say oral history doesn't have a timestamp. So we might be looking for physical evidence, but we don't know what people were telling each other. They're passing along stories of events that actually happened. There's no way of tracking that. There's no way of putting a date on that. And so, it makes millions of years.
2: It makes sense to me when, like, you know, Tower of Babel, the Noah's flood, even in the Bible alone, there's like three different events where humans get like too high and mighty and or too tyrannical and God just comes and smacks them down. And that's in all kinds of religions. So I guess in that sense, you might be right, Phoneboy, that we're overdue for a cataclysmic event because, I mean, prophecy, whether you like believe in certain religious texts or not, I mean, prophecy is being fulfilled with this global government, mark on your hand or forehead that you cannot buy or sell without. I mean, we're an inch or two away from that right now. So I don't know.
1: But we all feel it. And we all feel that tension in the air. Like something's got to give. It's either going to be because of ourselves, where we destroy ourselves, or from an external force, where nature decides, all right, fucking done with you fucks. I'm going to kill most of you and see what the rest figure out what they're going to do. But the tension's thick.
3: Yeah, I've been feeling it for 10 years, though. I mean, because I remember, you know, I remember thinking at some point I'm going, God, something's got to give, right? Because this is just bullshit, right? And this was, you know, this was back when Obama was president, right? And it's just like, okay, something has to, you know, this can't just continue.
0: Even before he became president, I remember the Obama machine, like the election machine. Maybe that's what it is.
1: It was swift.
0: It was swift and it was harsh.
1: And it came out of nowhere.
0: And I could feel it from here. I was in college. I'm fucking driving my car to my house on the highway. I still remember this feeling of like, this guy's going to become president. Yeah.
1: Yeah, for some reason.
0: For some reason. I don't know why, but I can feel it. It was insane. I felt kind of insane. And I also felt like, you know, and still, I was still listening to No Agenda, of course. And I just felt this energy. It was insane. I don't think anybody else, I couldn't tell anybody in school that I was feeling this energy, they'd think I'm insane, for sure.
1: Because people don't get it. You can't. But you can't physically touch it. Sorry. Go ahead. Mm-hmm. Go ahead, Chris.
2: Oh, I just was going to ask Carolyn. Like, do you mean like the a wave of energy, positive energy from the Obama campaign? Because that's what it's. I mean, that momentum got a lot of people to think like, yeah, this is change, open change. I mean. It's kind of
0: I don't think it was necessarily like pot, because I don't have a dog in that game. Like, I have no dog
2: right.
0: in that game. So it all I could feel was this energy of, I guess it would have been positive in terms of becoming president. Like, they wanted me to gravitate to him. Whether I wanted to or not, either way, no dog in the game. I couldn't have fucking voted for him any,

0: of bringing the word out.
1: Like this guy's the savior. He's gonna make it all right. Like all the shit that was so wrong with the country before.
2: Even Alex Jones was duped by the Obama presidency, like the campaign, the first four years, but like up to when Obama was first election, up to when Obama was first elected, Alex Jones was kind of pushing him. And Jesse Ventura, all these like conspiracy theorists, anti-establishment guys hated McCain so bad that everybody was like, yeah, Obama, fuck it.
3: I voted for Obama the first time.
0: Oh, this was like, I'm talking about the first time.
1: Yeah.
0: Like, I remember the second time. Like, I went to a Halloween party. I dressed as Sarah Palin. I remember that. That was the second round, which is pretty funny. I'll have to find photos of that. It was a machine. And then I just remember that being taken in over, like when John McCain ran, and I remember when John Kerry ran, and then fucking Trump, and then Trump like took it to like another level. Like he just like, it was so Chris, did you ever read Crippled America? Did you ever read that?
2: No, I don't think I read. I'd remember it if I had.
0: Oh yeah, it would take you a day to fucking read it. Anyway, I read that, and then after I read that, I was like, he's gonna fucking become president. This is it. Like, that was my first reaction after reading that.
2: Oh, so that's Trump's book, Crippled America.
0: Yeah.
2: Okay, yeah. I have Think Big and Kick Ass on the shelf.
0: Oh, okay.
2: By Donald Trump. I didn't know he wrote Crippled America. Okay. Yeah, I'll have to check it out. I'm really hoping, because Trump, it was fun seeing people's heads explode for 4 years straight, and they're still exploding, so that part was fun. But, like, just as, like, for comedy and entertainment purposes alone, that was the best thing that ever happened to politics. So I'm hoping we can get more of that.
3: The media certainly benefited from it, because...
0: I felt like after reading that book, and I've read a few other books after that, that I was just like, and then thereafter, I felt quite primed for what was about to happen. I don't know why I read those books. I guess I'm from the future, so I have to read things that I know that will, make me just not go insane when this shit happens. It was wild. Like, I was just, I was just reading book after book. Like, it didn't fucking matter. And I don't read like fictional books generally. Like, and I read pretty non-fictional books. Even I read this book about, the effects of being on your phone and watching pornography and all this stuff. Like, this was in 2015. Like, I was reading this stuff and I was like, oh, this is really bad for you. This is like,
2: that's another MK Ultra mind control is porn for sure.
0: Yeah. And it just like, it like causes problems for people who aren't, mature of mature mind, even of mature mind. Like, if I watch porn right now, I'm just kind of like, I feel fucking disgusting. Like, not disgusting, but I felt like I did something bad to my brain. Like, I ate a bunch of candy,
2: Candy is definitely a good all way in my to stomach something now. Good to compare it to.
1: Yeah.
0: Yeah,
2: candy for your psyche. But yeah, long term, not healthy. There was a professor, I wish I could remember his name. He was talking about the history of certain countries, a lot in Asia. I think Israel might be another one that does it, or at least did it in the past. And when they invade a town, the first thing they'll do when they take it over is they'll start broadcasting the porn, take over the television systems and start broadcasting a 24-hour loop of pornography into every television.

0: household television. And it apparently just is in, especially in countries where they just don't have access to that, or at least didn't back then. It's just, it doesn't matter what's going on, people are just glued to the TV.
1: Oh yeah. Yeah.
0: And so it just makes takeover way easier.
1: Wow.
0: I thought that was super interesting. Because it's totally like you extrapolate that out, and that's definitely not an accident, the ease of access to that stuff.
2: I mean, they don't call your eyes the windows to your soul for no reason.
1: No.
2: That connection to your inner psyche and your inner being through your eyes is real. That, I mean, going back to the fucking Grammys and all that ritual shit they show on TV.
1: Yeah. Yeah. And
2: that's why visuals are so strong.
1: It's like visual, like it's like a Big Mac for a visual or something. Yeah. Like, and you're consuming it, and it's, or like you said,
2: candy.
1: Garbage.
2: It's sugar.
1: Yeah. And, yeah. Exactly.
2: And your body wants more. Your body overpowers your brain. It's like, gimme, gimme, gimme, gimme, gimme.
0: Mm-hmm. I mean, it's. I mean, it's similar. It's probably more. It's probably a lot worse for you than Candy Crush. But Candy Crush isn't great either in that type of thing, because it's just like, a lot of this stuff comes down to, and everybody's been guilty of this. I've definitely been guilty of this.
2: Hold on a second, Chris. Your connection's starting to break up again. Goddamn Chiners are after you.
3: Yeah, exactly.
2: It was starting to break up there. Right when shit gets good.
1: Yeah.
0: You sounded like a robot.
2: Oh yeah, you were
3: Cyloning big time, yeah. Dude. Yeah,
0: I was gonna just say what time say wasting that. Is like.
2: Sorry, go ahead.
0: Wait, what? I don't even know what's happening. Those edibles worked way too good. Everybody has, especially me, been guilty of. Like, it's easy to just like get into autopilot over the course of a few months or a few years and not honestly assess like what you're spending your time doing. And I've been getting a lot better about it like over the last couple of years, but just like there's certain things that 90% of people do, or more, 99% maybe, that are just like not productive at all, but it's just easy to do it. Like sit on your phone for, you know, more than an hour a day. It's like, man, I probably could have gotten something done in that hour. Everybody does.
1: Oh,
0: that.
1: Yeah. Mm-hmm.
0: Well, not everybody, but, and it makes you wonder how intentional, like Alex Jones always talks about the flicker rates on the screens. They could have made it this way, but they made it to where it'll make you, put you in a suggestible, dumbed down state. And it's like, there's probably something to that. Like,
2: it kind of does.
0: I think a lot of this technology is designed to keep us being non-productive and kind of just like docile, for lack of a better word.
2: Yeah, all of it. All keep us consuming. Yeah, yeah.
1: Yeah, mm-hmm. Yeah. And what I took away from I'll find the title. I know I have the title of this book somewhere on my phone. So I'll send it to you because it's really interesting. Because it describes like because it was a psychologist who had who was analyzing like even children who were like exposed to like being on the phone, being on an iPad or whatever, and it messes with a lot of things in the brain.
2: Kids should not have those things. That, sure. It hinders absolutely development of their brain.
1: Oh yeah. Yeah. Yeah. Yeah. Their brains are too soft for it. And yeah,
3: I think it's probably adult brains are too soft for this stuff. It's,
1: yeah. Mm-hmm.
3: Yeah. I know Adam has made this point a few times on No Agenda, right? I think we're not, the amount of information we have access to now on the internet and social media in our fucking pockets, right? Mm-hmm. Our brains can't cope with it. Right. It's, you know, and we also just don't know what's true and what's not. Right. So, yeah. And I think, you know, that's something I've been working on this year is like, how do I, I don't know, reduce my exposure. And I started with removing social media apps from my phone. I can't delete social media from my life because it's part of my day job. So, I don't get to necessarily, I can't be completely ignorant of what's going on there, but I can decide what to give my attention to on my phone. And I also realize that those apps, track you six ways from Sunday and try to force feed you shit with algos and whatever. And it's like, well, yeah. And the algos are designed to keep you, hooked and engaged and whatever. Mm-hmm. And these devices are the same thing, right? They're pinging you all the time. They're trying to get your attention. It's like, yeah, turn all that shit off or, be like Sir Bemrose and leave the shit in the drawer or whatever. I mean, you can do that.
1: Exactly. I was going to say, people laugh at Dvorak for fucking, not knowing where his phone is. He fucking, turned it off, put it in a drawer in another room. I follow that because it has made my life better. It has made my sleep better. Like if I accidentally bring my phone into my bedroom, it will fuck my sleep up. Seriously. Like I'll like wake up and then I'm like, oh fuck, and then I have to fucking get up, turn the phone off, get it out of there, put it in another room, put it in the drawer. It is. It does affect your sleep. I don't care what anybody says. There's the magnetic fields, and it gets in your brain, and it like you don't get into REM.
3: Oh well, yeah, and that's and I think it's I actually listen to stuff as I'm falling asleep. That's part of my thing. But yeah, I also turn the thing into do not disturb mode and whatever. So I'm not,
1: yeah,
3: I make it so that it's literally, but I understand. Yeah. That they're even just, who knows what the radio waves are doing to us. No, I mean, exactly. That's a good point, right?
2: Our brains are transceivers. There's no shielding inside of our skull for any of that. And I'm not talking about tinfoil hats or none of that shit, but, it's an electromagnetic device inside of our skull. And there's no FCC compliance for interference or anything. It just takes it all in, and it's putting out energy itself too. So I know what you're talking about, Carolyn. The phone puts those things out, and the companies that make these apps and these algos, they're probably dumb to it all too. They just want advertising money. The evil powers that are trying to suck our life from us, they know that. They're using that to their advantage. They're like, get that fucking ad money. Do some of this too, though. Use that. Make this little data profile of all these fucking slaves. You don't
0: think humans came up with this technology themselves, right?
2: Man,
3: who knows?
2: You want to get, with that stuff about reverse engineering from crash sites or something. I honestly don't know because who knows?
3: Yeah, well, I mean, okay, so we can blame Hedy Lamarr supposedly for coming up with Wi-Fi. Right. This is there was an episode of who was it? The Dirty Jobs guy, Mike Rowe. He did an episode on that. He's done several Dr. Sir episodes Mike Rowe. On it. But, yeah, Dr. Sir Mike Rowe. Yeah, exactly. Who I as far as like mainstream guy, I like him. I mean, he's not a douchebag.
2: He seems pretty genuine.
3: He is. And it's funny because he announced the topic of it. I'm like, before I even did the story, I'm like, oh, he's talking about Hedy Lamarr. He's got to be talking about Hedy Lamarr. Like one of the most beautiful women ever who came up with, with Wi-Fi. Like, yeah, of course.
1: Oh, I have to write this down. Sorry. Yeah. You go on. Yeah. I just wanted to write something down about Mel Brooks. Okay, don't worry about it.
3: Yeah, actually the podcast ended up talking about Mel Brooks, too, because Mel Brooks made a joke about... Yeah, Melbourne in Blazing Saddles. He makes a joke about, actually, and it was funny. So actually, there was a joke because I think Harvey Korman or whatever was in the movie, and he was Hedy Lamarr in the movie, right?
1: Yes.
3: And so people kept calling him Hedy Lamarr, right?
1: Yeah.
3: And and apparently that pissed off Hedy Lamarr, who was still alive back then, and so they did a
1: yeah.
3: And so Mel Brooks just basically. paid her off, right? It's like, mm-hmm. yeah, you know, because she got screwed out of, you know, she created this thing called Wi-Fi in the 40s or whatever she created it, and just didn't, you know, and or not Wi-Fi, but the frequency hopping or whatever, which the army just didn't fucking, you know, I don't know. It's like, oh, you dumb broad, you don't know what you're talking about. And mm-hmm. they ended up using the technology. They didn't use it during World War II. They ended up using it during like the Cuban Missile Crisis or something. Realized, hey, this shit works. This broad knows what she's talking about, right?
1: Yeah.
3: And you know, the other funny thing is she didn't know about it. It's like, well, she wanted to augment her breasts. It's like, I don't think she needed to do that, but you know, she was one of the most beautiful women in the world. And even she was thinking about, you know, giving her assets, you know, some,
1: she wanted to do it for the comedy. That's what she wanted. No, I'm just kidding. Maybe she did. But Blazing Saddles was one of those movies that, everybody wanted to be in that movie. I watched one of these like directors, whatever, like behind the scenes movie, behind the scenes of Blazing Saddles, and just like everybody wanted to be in it. Like, it's the exact opposite of what's happening now. It's like nobody wants to be in a movie. They're just like, oh, I'm so offended. Like, how could Elon Musk be on Saturday Night Live? Gross, you know, and that's supposedly what had transpired with the writers, but you know, he's probably, I don't know if he's a funny guy, but he may be funnier than they are. I still didn't watch that episode, and I won't. That's fine, because they didn't do the Elon Musk Chia Pet commercial that I thought would be amazing, personally.
2: That's how he got all his hair back.
1: That's how he got all his hair back. And I think it would have been great, but he takes himself way too seriously. So he wouldn't be able to do the joke. He wouldn't be able to do the comedy that I wanted to be portraying as. So
3: that's okay. Nobody can laugh at themselves anymore. I mean, at least,
1: you know. They can't. No.
3: Yeah, because everybody's all concerned about offending somebody. Like, part of comedy is occasionally offensive, right? And you have to be able to laugh at yourself and go, okay, you know, this is an acknowledge. You know, that's part of comedy, is acknowledging your faults and laughing at them. And that's offensive today. And, you know, I mean, people are concerned about my feels and how they're, you know, how something makes them feel. And it's like, well, there might be a real message there that's true, right? It's not about, you know, trying to make you feel bad. It's, hey, there's a problem here and we might need to actually do something about it. And, you know, by even pointing that out, that gets you in trouble these days. You can't have an honest conversation with a lot of people and say, you know, your shit stinks and you should probably do something about it.
1: Yeah. And you know what? It's my fault for having so much faith in the institution. I didn't even recommend to Elon Musk that because he opened the floor on Twitter what they should do for a skit. And I didn't say it.
0: That's got to be a first back, in SNL history.
1: Like, I laid back. I was like, you know what? I trust the system. I trust Lorne Michaels. I'm sure somebody would have fucking done it, but you know what? It's fine. You know what? Also, I don't want anybody stealing my ideas. I don't want that. Mm-hmm. It's fair enough. You know, like, I would want credit for that sketch.
2: It's your intellectual property.
1: That's right.
0: Did you guys
1: That's
0: make
1: right.
0: it and far enough in?
2: Into what?
0: Did you guys make it far enough in to see when they made Elon Musk apologize for his previous mask stance?
1: Absolutely not. No, I didn't watch any of that. No.
3: Yeah, fuck that shit. I don't watch Saturday Night Live.
1: No, we were actually Fletcher and I were doing we were on the stream. We were just like playing music. You know, we were in direct competition with that fucker, for sure.
3: I bet what you were doing was more entertaining than Saturday Night Live.
1: 100% and funnier also. So yeah. I mean, they didn't even do the sketch, so it's okay.
0: Before we leave it way too far behind in the dust.
1: Okay.
0: Well, I did put that Scientific American article, Mind Control by Cell Phone. That's one of my favorite go-tos in the chat. But no, what?
1: Oh, okay.
0: I Fletcher, I wasn't really necessarily saying like UFO technology. Like one of the most fascinating rants I have ever heard in my entire life was, I think, the second time that Alex was on Joe Rogan. Where he's talking about how they, like, San Francisco is an underground alien base and the astronauts, like NASA is a breakaway government and they gave up on space because they knew it's an empty wasteland as far as they can get out to. So it's all about inner space and they dose these astronauts with DMT to get them to go and have deals with the clockwork elves and the interdimensional beings or demons or aliens or whatever you want to call them. Mm. And then that's how they get blueprints for like building schematics for like technology and what supposedly that's where like cell phones, Wi-Fi, CD-ROMs, all that shit came from. It, like the Roswell crash was a red herring and a distraction from like the real shit. And it, like their most psychic people, like men who stare at goat shit, they pump them full of like designer drug DMT stuff that's like 100 times stronger than that. And eventually that stops working. So what they do, they have to stop your heart and run, like oxygen or blood through your heart, it works. So your body thinks you're dead. So you go into the astral plane or the afterlife and you can stay in with, and you, and it's what the Hitler and the Nazis were obsessed with. It was all this occult shit. Cause he would have witches travel around and they'd sacrifice kids. And that's how they got their technology, because these things demand baby blood for the schematics and blueprints. It's pretty crazy, but I like that theory.
2: Yeah.
0: That shit fucked with me and stuck with me for a while.
3: And it wouldn't shock me if that were actually going on either. I mean, we know Hollywood is, you know, just fucking occult shit, right? I mean, that's just a given. I mean, some of the shit that, and I mean, I know politicians do kind of that same stuff, some of that same stuff too, right? I mean,
2: and any technology and Hollywood or
0: politicians are just the PR.
2: Yeah.
0: So think what that's just the public face of it. Think what the behind the scenes people are doing.
2: Oh yeah. Any knowledge or technology that you know, we citizens have is decades behind what they use on a daily basis. The government, the Pentagon, any of them. All those shady groups, we don't even know their names.
0: Exactly.
2: They run on that shit. Well said.
0: I think you just invented one of my new favorite words.
2: What?
0: You said the knowledge of technology. Technology.
2: Mm.
0: Technology. I'm going to steal that one.
2: It comes from the same place.
0: The North Pole?
2: Yeah, no, the hole in the North Pole that goes to the hollow earth.
0: Oh, yeah.
2: That's the weird thing.
0: To visit.
2: I don't know. If you ever look at Google Maps, they copy and paste over the North Pole. They're like, wait a second. That looks like a repeating pattern here. I've seen this magic ice shit before.
0: That's the fucking ice wall, bro.
2: Yeah, we live in a giant dish.
0: The way things are going, man, I'll probably be a flat earther in the next 5 years. I mean, fuck it. I'm going all in.
2: Just go all in.
1: Go all in and...
2: Be flat.
0: Come on in. The water's nice.
2: But the water's not real.
3: Except the water ends at some point and you fall off the edge, right?
0: No, because of the ice wall. But Eddie Bravo's explanation for this is so great. It's like Alex Jones and Joe Rogan are asking Eddie, like, what would be the motivation to lie and say the earth is round when it's really flat? Why would the government lie about it? And Eddie Bravo's just like deadpan. He's like, they don't want you to know there's more land out there, bro. If you're on a ball, you're stuck. You're nowhere. They don't want us to know there's more land. And it's like, at first you're like, that's kind of stupid. But then you think about it for a while and you're like, I kind of like that.
2: Well, there's that theory.
3: Well, then how do we fly around the world then? That I'm trying to figure out, you know.
2: Well, we just fly on the little bits of land revealed to us. And
0: if it's shaped like a pizza, you can still fly around.
2: There's the theory that... The land we know of as the Earth is just a tiny little segment of a patch of land on a giant ice ball planet, and the rest is uninhabitable, and or that we know of. And yeah, there's all that extra land out there, bro.
1: Yeah, get that extra land.
2: Real estate.
0: Come on, bro. Think about it. It's the only thing that makes sense.
3: Yeah, we get, well, you know, because I mean, that's kind of the challenge we're at right now. We don't got anywhere to go and get rid of, to flee these assholes that are trying to control us.
2: Mm. Well, they got us all crammed together, you know, one big global slum, and they get all the best shit for themselves. Mm. Hell, or they got space yachts or whatever, and they just tell us that space is a barren wasteland. Having parties on fucking, you know, the moons of Jupiter and shit. We don't know.
1: Oh, yeah.
0: Oh, man, did you see that video that was going around on, I guess it was on Twitter, of this dude with his nice camera zooms in all the way up to the moon, and there's like a ship just like flying around. I think it might be two spaceships just flying around the very tip top of the moon going back to the dark side of it. It's like, it could be fake, but it looked real as fuck.
2: Huh.
0: Pretty crazy. I'll see if I can find that real quick.
2: That's kind of crazy.
0: Do a little fine.
2: They are really doing strange shit in the skies. I mean, that was my initial reaction too when all the Rona fear started coming around and telling everybody to stay indoors. I'm like, well, then why don't they want us to go outside? What's going on with the sky? What are they doing up there that they don't want us to see? They want us to stay indoors.
3: Yeah, they because they want to bomb us, and you know, I mean.
2: Spray shit in the air. Mess with the atmosphere.
3: Dead. I mean, they could just out of us, you know.
1: Oh, I'm going to refresh clean feed because it wants to sensor everything.
0: Yeah, I got a little lag there. I'll do the same.
3: I'm surprised I haven't had to refresh mine.
2: No, really.
3: But God, we've been
2: Nope, there goes phone boy.
3: 5 hours. Holy shit.
2: Oh, yeah, you
3: it's flown by fast too.
2: Your connection spaced out a bit.
3: Oh, I disappeared for a second. I'm still here.
2: Oh, okay.
3: Yeah. We've been talking like 5 hours, dude.
2: Yeah, we have. We have. And I still have to work in the morning as well. It's after midnight for me.
3: Yeah, same here. I have a meeting with somebody at 7:30 in the morning too, which is not in Israel, so.
1: Oh, hello.
2: Hey there.
0: Was this on my end, or what's going on?
1: Oh, no, I was just, it took a really long time, so I thought I'd hit a bunch of clips at the same time.
0: Oh, no, I just couldn't hear anything, so I was just wondering. I thought
1: it might have
0: been on my end.
2: It's all the Chiners.
0: Yeah, we're speaking too much truth.
2: I think that's what it is. Well, I think we should end it here. This was fucking cool. This was awesome.
1: Yeah, this was fucking cool.
2: Connecting with everybody.
3: Yeah, I think this was almost better than the actual show that we did.
2: Yeah, honestly.
3: We got into some real topics in the after show.
0: That was the realest conversation I've had in a hot minute.
2: Yeah.
3: No kidding.
1: Yeah, me too.
3: Yeah, I think Carolyn's impassioned rant was worth the price of admission, so.
2: Yeah, and that spurred us all on to be open and just get it all out there.
1: Oh, awesome!
3: It was our the smoker catharsis.
2: Yeah,
3: maybe that's a show title. I don't know, but
2: the catalyst we need. Well, Phoenix dropped in earlier when I was talking about saying I didn't know what to I would call this. She suggested pork rinds. I was like, that's a pretty good one.
0: I like that too.
1: Yeah, that's pretty good, too.
0: That's a toss-up right there.
2: Yeah, smoker catharsis is also a pretty good one. Writing it down.
1: Yeah,
3: you're going to have to. Yeah, I can't imagine. I mean, even if you're not going to edit this, you still have to master it and shit, and that all takes time. Yeah, 9 hours? Yeah, I don't know. I've been sitting on this ball.
0: I'm going to have to go through it just for the Fletcher ISOs I need.
2: Oh, it's going to take time, yeah. And I got ISOs from Carolyn. I want to take her talking about this dumb bitch just played Candy Crush. You dumb bitch. That was pretty good.
3: Yeah, that's awesome.
2: No, guys, I really appreciate it. And I'm glad, Chris, you got your power back on.
1: Yeah, me too. I'm glad
0: you got your power back on. It was actually fast. It was like barely under an hour. It was pretty good. A lot quicker than I thought.
1: Oh, that's good. Get it done.
3: Yeah, and you got on. We would say we got an episode of Hog Story with you tonight. After all, it just didn't happen exactly the way we planned it.
1: Yeah,
0: I mean, it worked. It worked for me.
1: Oh, that's excellent.
0: Yeah, because it's this was great. I had a lot of fun.
2: Same here.
3: Yeah, this was too. This was awesome.
1: Yeah, this was great.
2: It makes all the bullshit seem a little further away, and
1: it does.
2: Gives me a little hope. You know, there are normal fucking people out there that can use their brains and think about shit and be open with what they think. And I really appreciate it. You guys helped me out a lot. Yeah. And I might not say that enough.
3: I think it was nice for all of us.
2: Yeah.
1: I'm glad.
0: Likewise all around.
1: Yeah.
2: And the people in the chat room too. It's awesome that people are participating in the chat. I may not respond all the time, but I'm reading it. I see you in there. Mm-hmm. And yeah, I greatly appreciate it.
1: Me too. I do too.
3: Yeah. So you can play an outro?
4: You people are fantastic.
3: Yeah. I mean, if we're going to release this episode,
5: A tasty burger.
2: Yeah. Yeah. I'll let me find an appropriate track here to play us out on. Oh, here we go. This track is called...
6: Check out this song I'm working on.
2: Oh, so beautiful. This one's called Electric Starfish.
1: Oh, yeah.
2: In Space.
1: In Space.
2: And from the depths of inner and outer space, you know me. I've been Fletcher.
1: And hurtling through the cosmos... I have been Carolyn Blaney.
3: And I'm just coasting out here in whatever this is, inner space, outer space, wherever we are. I'm Phone Boy.
0: Fuck Transformers. I say go, go, Power Rangers. I'm Sir Seatsitter.
2: Thanks for listening.
1: Thanks for listening.
2: Love is
3: Adios.
2: Lit.

0: Barbie girl. I'm cool girl.
1: Nerd alert!
2: Open up your eyes, man.
3: Joe Biden said, come.

0: cheek. There. Mix it up. It's like you're making a cake or something. Just mix it up.
1: So fucking gay.
2: Look, they fly towards each other. They fly to, oh my God, look, they're moving in for formation.
3: Baby, please answer me.

elves are biological androids, the Greys.

0: Six pack.
1: A former Canadian government official is warning we may be on the verge of intergalactic war, saying, quote, the Bush administration has finally agreed to let the military build a forward base on the moon, which will put them in a better position to keep track of the comings and goings of visitors from space and to shoot at them if they so decide.
2: I was introduced to the late Dr. Wernher von Braun in the U.S., the father of rocketry. In my first meeting with him during that first 3.5 hours, he said to me, Carol, you will stop the weaponization of space because there is a lie being told to everyone that the weaponization of space is now first being based upon the evil empire, the Russians. There are many enemies, he said, against whom we're going to build this space-based weapon system, the first of whom was the Russians, which was existing at that time. Then there would be terrorists. Then there would be third world countries. Now we call them rogue nations or nations of concern. Then there would be asteroids. And then he would repeat to me over and over. And the last card, the last card, the last card would be the extraterrestrial threat.
1: Pardon me, I don't mean to interrupt you, but doesn't this make sense? I mean, if in fact there are extraterrestrials and they're buzzing our planet, why wouldn't we want to take steps to defend ourselves from them should they turn hostile?
2: As a military strategist, as a person who worked on the MX missile, which I did later, he said, you will find that there is going to be a spin to find some enemy against whom we have to build space-based weapons. And now we should expect the spin, because he said part of the formula for the intelligence community is if they might have a weapon, then we have to consider that they do have these weapons. So now they do have these weapons. So now we have to build these weapon systems. And that's the formula, except that it's all based on a lie.
3: All right. One more clip and then I'm going to turn. Oh, sorry. Go ahead.
4: No. I was just saying, wow.
3: You see what I'm saying about Tucker, though?
4: Oh, yeah.
3: It's kind of, I don't know. He's been on the alien kick for a while, and he's like talking about we need a moon base and space weapons. And that was during when Bush was president. Now he's still doing, I don't know. It's weird. It's weird.
4: Right. Did he start on Fox News, or was he on a different?
3: He used to do a show called Crossfire on CNN, where he was the conservative guy and they had a liberal guy.
4: Okay.
3: And that was like when Bush, Kerry, and Kerry were running against each other. There's a classic episode of Crossfire where Jon Stewart comes on as a guest and just destroys Tucker and his co-host.
4: He eviscerates him.
3: Yeah. It's like, he's like, I just wanted to come on your show and just tell you, please stop. You're hurting America. It's not that I don't like it's not that I don't like you or the show. It's just that it's not that it's not a good show. It's just bad. I don't remember. I'm butchering what he says, but it was great. But yeah, Tucker. I mean, and don't get me wrong. I like Tucker's by far the best person on Fox, but I agree with Adam and Mo that he's controlled opposition. And this UFO shit makes me even more suspicious of him. But yeah, you know who Stephen Greer is?
4: I know the name, but I couldn't pick him out on a lineup.
3: So he's like one of the biggest UFO guys, and he's really into, he believes in aliens. He's really into, he's military. Dr. Stephen Greer, I believe he's military or at least ex-military. He's got like, he had really high, he was read in on stuff. He had these credentials, but he's into weird, like he believes you can meditate and summon UFOs to appear in the sky. He has this story where he like saw like UFOs flying and they knew he was traveling to Australia that day, and that's why they flew through the sky to meet him and stuff. He's out there, but he's at the same time, you know, he's a crackpot, but he's credentialed and respected. But anyway, this is, that being said, when you believe in aliens and that you're that into UFOs, it's interesting when you sound a lot like Bill Cooper.
5: There's a new video this morning that some say may be proof we're not alone in the universe. A UFO in the form of a bright light is seen descending over the Dome of the Rock in Jerusalem. The video is said to be taken over the weekend. Then suddenly the light shoots up into the sky. There you see it. Another video from a different angle appears to show the light doing the same thing.
6: You can see this thing comes down over the through the valley and in the valley, and then it turns and it comes straight. So something traveling that fast, turning at that speed, that low, is just insane.
1: This seems potentially like one of the biggest stories of my lifetime, and I don't care if it's about UFOs or whatever you call it. Something that we don't understand is getting very close to our military aircraft and the government isn't responding adequately, and I hope you keep sounding the alarm on this.
0: Tucker. Look on the ASA.
3: Tucker!
0: It's rotated.
1: I think it will take congressional hearings to get to the bottom of all this.
7: This is the next big thing that they want the public to be afraid of.
8: Well, they fired this electromagnetic weapon. They collided. Two went down near Roswell, and one wasn't found until 1951 up in the northern New Mexico desert.
3: So this is, yeah, Dr. Stephen Greer on InfoWars here. Man.video.
8: Everyone wonders why this conservative Republican president named a five-star general, Eisenhower, said on his last speech to the nation as he left office, beware the military-industrial complex.
9: Oh, we must guard against the acquisition of unwarranted influence, whether sought or unsought, by the military-industrial complex.
8: He wasn't talking about his brethren in the military rank.
10: No, he said a technological elite in control of it.
9: We must also be alert to the equal and opposite danger that public policy could itself become captive of a scientific, technological elite.
8: People don't realize that Eisenhower, on his watch, lost control of the technology transfer issue around ET spacecraft.
3: That's actually something that people like that Eisenhower speech, like where he talks about the military industrial complex. We must guard against whether sought or unsought or warranted influence by the military industrial complex. Like that whole speech is like way crazier than that, because he's talking about the technocrats and the scientific and elite, the technocratic elite. And
4: yeah,
3: that's the more interesting part to me.
4: Right. Yeah, it's the it's the military industrial complex is just one of many tools in the kit.
3: Yeah. And that farewell address from Eisenhower is up there with that speech from Kennedy about secret societies.
4: Yeah, that's exactly what I was getting ready to say, that I should have, but I didn't, just because it kind of slipped my mind. But to pull those two up side by side, I mean, one of them ended up with his fucking head splattered in Dealey Plaza, you know?
3: Yeah. Both the Spencer and Lorian are coming on, I think, the end of this month. We're doing a whole JFK episode. I'm excited for that. I've been wanting to do a JFK episode for a while.
4: Hell yeah.
3: It's going to be fun.
4: Love those guys.
3: But yeah, finished up with Stephen Greer. I just think it's so interesting that a guy who's like is into UFOs and believes in aliens, like as into aliens as you can get, is still not being fooled by this blue beam shit.
10: Technological elite in control of it.
9: We must also be alert to the equal and opposite danger that public policy could itself become the captive of a scientific, technological elite.
8: People don't realize that Eisenhower, on his watch, lost control of the technology transfer issue around ET spacecraft. They circled the wagons and cut him out. So that's where I get into the Majority Intelligence Committee, MAJIC. It's pronounced magic, ironically, or not ironically. And that is a
4: Holy
8: blend
4: shit.
8: Of both corporate and government programs. And I've met with a number of them who are involved at that level. And they all have this agenda to want to control the world through one calamity after another. And the big one they've been planning is to host sort of an alien threat from outer space. You know, Wernher von Braun back in the 70s on his deathbed told a member of my team that there was a long-term agenda to hoax a threat from outer space so that sort of the uber global elite, who are really fascists, wanted to take over the planet and unite humanity, not in love and peace or spiritual development or anything nice, but around a fearsome sort of police state conditions, and that they would go through a number of protocols to do that. First, there would be of course, the Cold War, which they would wind down, replace it with global terrorism, and then global financial chaos. And then the big one, which is the one that they're working on most, that's been very covert in these unacknowledged special access projects is this hoaxed alien threat. All of this is basically a dress rehearsal for what's coming. And people need to wake up.
3: You catch what he said, the global financial crisis. Global financial crisis. That's COVID. That's the Great Reset. Man, I think this fake alien invasion shit seems like it's right on schedule, and it's definitely going to happen in our lifetime.
4: Yeah, and with that fucking Seattle hologram video, the one that I had seen, you know, that's what all the fucking comments are. I'm starting to see, I shared the meme with you on NAS. Mm-hmm. There's the meme of, we could get fucking invaded by aliens tomorrow, and half the people of the population are going to be like, ah, there's no aliens. Like, they're priming it for us. It's.
3: Yeah. And I have no doubt that they have the technology to project stuff in the sky, and like these UFOs could easily be projections, like the guy in the very opening clip.
11: Those are aliens coming down here, y'all.
3: Yeah, it looks like crazy lights in the sky, and they're splitting off and doing weird formation patterns, and then they all merge back into one light. I think it could very easily be projected holograms, and they're just slowly, you know, getting us ready for the big shebang, the full fleet coming in all at once.
4: The big kahuna.
3: Or the religious, you know, worldwide religious deities projected in the sky, too. I mean, I don't know, man. I think we live in some crazy fucking times. And it's going to be if you look at the world as, like George Carlin said, you take yourself out of it so you don't have a stake in it. It's pretty fun to live in times like these, I think. Definitely interesting. Like it's like, it is, if you look at it as a movie, and it is. I mean, like if everything was smooth and there was no turmoil or struggle or just crazy shit going on, then life would be pretty boring. So,
4: right.
3: But you live in interesting times.
4: I'm definitely still willing to go much deeper, but I do want to kind of tease what we got in store for post this conversation, because while I don't have much on UFO. Film or videos or, you know, reported sightings. Mm-hmm. What I'm looking to do is to see how they normalize it in the shape of people. And it's really not that new of a technology.
3: What do you mean the shape of people?
4: Well, you know, if you can do realistic holograph people, I bet you could do realistic holograph aliens.
3: Oh yeah, for sure. I got what you're saying, like the Tupac and Michael Jackson holograms.
4: See, I feel like with the religious angle, and you know, this is just me kind of spitting into the wind, but I feel like at these times, at least with just how hard the science push and the atheist push has been, because I grew up fairly religious. I've definitely backed away. Once I left college, non-denominational Baptist for whatever that means.
3: Yeah, same here.
4: I definitely believe in magic in a very real way. And, that's some stuff that I'll, just a personal experience with something kind of similar from 2001. You know, this is all stuff that, we'll have for you next time, but you know, I think if you're religious or if you're on the cusp, then it's these times where you're going to start doubling down or hunkering down, maybe is more appropriate. Like you're going to take more solace in your faith. Because the way I see it, the New World Order, Build Back Better, it's a faithless system. It's a system where your overlords decided that you ultimately can't be trusted and you will have to be culled for your own benefit.
3: And it's replacing a higher power. It's replacing God with the state.
4: Yeah.
3: The state, you know, is now your God.
4: Yeah.
3: I mean, hey, I love
4: comrade,
3: that.
4: Your state let you date.
3: that Twilight, I bring it up way too often, man, but that Twilight Zone episode, The Obsolete Man. holds up as one of the greatest pieces of classic television. Have you seen that episode?
4: I have not, but I'm going to pull it up. Well, Obsolete Man.
3: Yeah, I wonder if I still have the clip. The basic premise is books are outlawed in the future, and the state has proven that there is no God, and they have basically they liquidate you or terminate you if you're useless to society. And so this librarian's on trial, and they're like, "Well, since there are no more books, Mr. Wordsworth, we have very little need for a librarian." And they, it's really good. It's basically just this dude's on death row because he's a librarian in an age where books are banned. And it's a little on the nose, like kind of cheesy, but I mean, it's like, I thought it's a great episode. I bet I can find the classic Rod Sterling intro for that, because Twilight Zone's so good, man. Rod Sterling was a genius.
4: My immediate hot take on that, because all that sounds phenomenal and I will have it watched by the next time we meet. It's like, what good are warriors when you don't have any conflict?
3: Yeah.
4: Chuck them. Get rid of them.
3: Get out of here with your eye hole.
12: On risk.
3: Oh, yeah. Here we go. If I can get. Hope it's not too quiet. It's on the YouTubes.
12: You walk into this room at your own risk because it leads to the future. Not a future that will be, but one that might be. It has refinements, technological advances, and a more sophisticated approach to the destruction of human freedom. But like every one of the super states that preceded it, it has one iron rule. Logic is an enemy and truth is a menace.
3: Anyway, that's a great truth episode. Is a
4: menace. Holy fuck. Oh, man.
3: Just like every tyrant who has planted his boot print throughout the pages of history. I don't know. You said you had some Ike and some Alex, man. We can get into that if you want.
4: Just to kind of give you a framing reference. What I have left is Ike and a little bit of Alex Jones, some experiment stuff, and then we can do some Men in Black if you want.
3: We're saving the modern day technical application of all this for next episode, because that'll give me some more stuff to dig into too.
4: Yeah, for sure. I'm gonna pull up like those the Phoenix lights and other super popular.
3: That was just swamp gas, bro. Sightings.
4: It's balloons. I just want to give a shout out real quick to like, in my opinion, the one guy that really made all of this possible, the Build Back Better, one state, it's great sort of fucking setup. Everybody, please give a loud and awful boo for George Sr. Satan himself.
13: We have before us the opportunity to forge for ourselves and for future generations a new world order, a world where the rule of law, not the law of the jungle, governs the conduct of nations. When we are successful,
3: and we will be.
13: We have a real chance at this new world order, an order in which a credible United Nations can use its peacekeeping role to fulfill the promise and vision of the UN's founders.
14: My name is George.
3: That line right there.
13: When we are successful, and we will be.
3: And we will be. Makes the creepy factor like tenfold. And we
4: yeah,
3: will be.
4: I understand that that's a fairly common clip, popular even.
3: I heard it in the intro of a podcast I like, I think.
4: Oh, fuck yeah. Actually, a lot of that, because when they say New World Order, it's Kerry, Obama, Clinton, Jr., I think.
3: Biden, cool. So you took all of them saying it at the same time?
4: Yeah. That's and awesome. It's really awful. I bet I could do a little cleaner version of it.
3: That's cool. I really like that. I didn't know who else was saying it, but that, yeah, it sounds good. I like that. That's even cooler now that I know who it is saying it along with him.
4: I thought it might be a little too self-serving to play to play that section.
3: Shout out behind the schemes, J. check them out. They're on the internet.
4: Yeah, we're on the interwebs. But, you have to type April in Kirby our name.
3: Still can't find your website, I don't think.
4: I think I know. I had 3 days off and I was completely wiped out with a debilitating
3: I don't understand why you can't find it. Is it just behindtheschemes.com?
4: There's another show that's about animal activism. And,
3: yeah, but it's not. It doesn't have the threes in the name, right?
4: Right. I don't know what the problem is. Like, if you type it into the search bar directly, it's not a problem.
3: Well, after we finish recording, get with me, and I'll see if I can help you with SEO stuff. I don't know much about it, but I know enough.
4: Right on. Yeah.
3: Because my website abs in a six pack is ridiculously spelled. I did not think that through at all.
4: Yeah, I'm just glad we didn't end up using those existential quantifiers, the backwards E's.
3: Oh yeah.
4: So that's only like our display title. Everywhere you actually go to search us, all of our usernames and everything, it's the threes.
14: Look at that.
4: Yeah. Well, cool. So we'll go a little old school here, and then we're hanging out with David Icke.
3: Yeah.
14: Aliens.
4: Oh shit. I can't remember. I hope it's this one because the clip just says bitches love chips.
3: Woo.
15: In the 1960s, Professor Jose Delgado took a normally hostile bull and implanted electrodes into its brain. Electrodes that could be activated.
4: A bull feels a little masculine. I mean, not that that's what they were thinking.
3: When I heard that, was thinking a bull like a cereal bowl. It's like he put bowl in, and then I heard brain and I was like, what the? He took a bowl. I was like, what the fuck? It took me a second to realize it was B-U-L-L.
4: Oh my God.
15: By a radio transmitter. The stimulation of the bull's midbrain could short circuit the rage signals, stopping the bull before it reached the matador. After the bull had recovered from the implantation and in mid-charge, the button was pressed. The bull's aggression ceased instantly.
4: Oh, shit.
15: A clearer experiment was performed with cats. In this classic example, the hypothalamus, the rhythm maker, was implanted with electrodes. Could it be responsible not just for rhythms, but also for rage?
3: Frankenstein shit.
4: Yeah. And, you know, this, I feel like this is the part where we kind of start treading into the waters of what sort of technology do we see out there that's from, you know, 5 minutes of DuckDuckGo searching, you can find patents for. So.
15: Then the switch is turned off. So indeed, the hypothalamus does control certain types of aggression.
3: Is that Pink Floyd?
4: Yeah, I hope
3: welcome,
4: that doesn't
3: my son.
4: I didn't think about that.
3: To the machine. That should be fine as long as you're not playing like a long chunk of it. Pause it every like 20 seconds or so.
4: Gotcha. It's it was included in the fucking music bed. I added. So now we're, you know, treading water with the playing with the technology, and I don't really agree with the whole idea that they're going to vaccinate microchips into a person.
3: No, they don't need to. They got the quantum dot tattoo.
4: That I was thinking that, like, you know, there's going to be some sort of fucking cyborg AI implant Mac shop. You know, it's going to be super sleek and clean on the inside. Yeah. And you might have a handful of people that know how the shit in your palms works, but for the most part, everybody's there just to, well, who am I kidding? They're all fucking robots.
3: Dude, I seriously think it's going to, like, the way things are going, man, it's going to be like half the world's population is just going to start living like the Unabomber. And the other half are going to be cyborgs. It's going to be so weird.
4: Yeah, and I'm sure the people out in the woods are going to be dirty and fucking, you know, just it's pretty much Brave New World.
3: Yeah. And since we won't have the enhancement brain implants and chips, we're going to be looked at as basically like monkeys.
4: Right? Wait, you mean this guy's read?
3: Why are you trying to read that word, you fag?
4: So now we find David Icke, and you know David Icke, he's the fucking I think he's the man. He might be one of my top favorites.
3: Allegedly coming on this show in the next week or two,
4: which I find hugely inspiring. That's amazing. That I think technically stated is rad as fuck.
3: I'm gonna be fanboying for sure. Here's the thing though, since it's booked, there's like the possibility that he actually gets around to listening to the show and backs out, which I'm worried is gonna happen.
4: Just as long as you didn't, as long as you didn't send him the correct spelling, you might be all right.
3: Yeah. I'm excited though. It's gonna be fun. Hit me with some Icke.
4: All right.
16: CIA Director David Petraeus, in a speech he made or a talk he talked about the Internet of Things. This is what he said.

0: said that this involved new technologies which added processors and web connections to previously home appliances like fridges, ovens, lighting systems. Remember that for a second. This is known as the Internet of Things. Petraeus has confirmed that people would be watched through televisions. These are Orwell's tele screens. So the idea of the smart meters is to create this energetic environment, this information environment, which is delivering information about you to the authorities and delivering information from the authorities at the subconscious level to speak to you. The smart grid is watching you. And the idea then is to connect these grids in different countries into a global grid. They talk about it in their documents.
1: So if you want to hear...
2: I got to follow up real quick to that.
3: I know that we don't exactly have the strongest reputation on privacy right now, to put it lightly.
2: Little Zuckerberg, little Zucky Zuck.
1: Jesus Christ. I really hate to fall into the, what would the word be? Assume that Mark Zuckerberg is a fucking android, but yeah, he kind of caught me there.
2: It seems like it, man. And he is, I don't know, man, I don't know what to think about that guy. Lizard, android. He doesn't look like the same person by either. And it's not just the haircut. Like, he just, I don't know what happened to that guy.
1: Yeah. Who knows?
4: That clip was,
1: it was David Icke and the Internet of Things. If you want to hear a real show that tackles real time bullshit problems with the Internet of Things, go and check out Grumpy Old Ben's, because they'll do it way better than we ever could.
2: Grumpy Old Ben's.
1: So look at that episode of Black Mirror. I forget the name of it, but it's the Christmas one. It's John Hamm and spoiler alert for anyone that hasn't seen it, I suppose. But he's, you know, doing some work on the get a shorter sentence for something that he did. And at the end of it, they're like, okay, well, you're not going to be in prison, but what we've done is essentially turned off, because everything's VR and you got biometrics everywhere.
2: Like augmented reality.
1: Yeah. And they turn him off. They unperson him.
2: They cancel him from real life, basically. Yeah.
1: They filter him with that fucking static. And I don't think it would ever be as aggressive as that, but
2: that's a living hell right there. That's like, it's like worse than being a ghost, that you can see everything going on, but you can't interact, or nobody can see you. It's like that, but even worse, because everybody sees you and they know you did something really bad.
1: You know, is it even foreseeable to be able to leave the city to go fuck off to the woods? Or, you know, are you completely barred from using any public transportation because you sure as shit, you know, aren't allowed to own a car?
2: They don't want you being self-sustainable. That's clear. That's UN Agenda 2030, right? Or get everybody out of the rural areas and into the cities, into small confined apartments, and get them eating bugs.
1: Yep, you would eat the bugs.
2: Eat more kale. You will obey. I love that's one of my favorite classic No Agenda jingles.
1: They have so many good ones. I do want to send this in as an end of show.
5: Spend money on the cum.
1: I haven't done it yet. I don't know if it's too inappropriate or not.
2: That's pretty good. I like that one. That one Sir Spencer plays of Trump. I'm going to come. I was like, some of the ISOs he gets, it's like, it's like, how did you even find that? It's like, did Trump even actually say any of this? Sure enough.
1: There it is. Yeah. There's one song. It was from a compilation video, so I don't know where it originated. But they got Trump doing they're making him sing a song, and it's a song that I always hear on the speaker system at my new job.
2: What song is it?
1: I'm like, baby, da da da.

0: I'd have to think about it.
1: I have no idea what that is.
2: Look how happy that baby is.
0: Not much of a singer.
1: So, David Icke, Internet of Things, where'd we leave off there? How does the Internet of Things tie into Bluebeam? Is that, I didn't put that together yet.
0: Well, this is looking more so, it's first presenting, you know, these are chips that they installed into other animals.
1: Oh, this is the clip title.
0: Bitches love chips. And, the bull, for example, they're able to get it to calm down so it's not charging after the matador, and the cats, they can raise their aggression levels, and it's all done by messing with the electricity in the brain. And with this, you know, listen to the way that he said, I don't know if you caught it, but he's like, especially pay attention to the lights.
1: Mm-hmm.
0: Because light is frequency, and that's, to me, like the biggest, just if I was to not be who I am and heard the phrase, I would hope that I would say, oh, that kind of sounds like the glow from a television screen or a monitor. I mean, that's
1: and that's not getting into the flicker rates.
0: Yeah.
1: That are designed to mesmerize.
0: Well, we'll tag team in some Alex Jones here talking about a talking tube.
1: A man.
3: Will you pull me the mainstream news article about the new light bulbs that are going to have computer signals going through them, basically programming and interfacing with your computer, and the other patent number article dealing with the admission that not only does the flicker rate on TV put you into a mesmerized, hypnotized, highly suggestible state, but that not only propaganda messages can be on what's being said on TV. That's one level of propaganda, and the flicker rate puts you in that suggestible state. But that actual data that they can put signals in the flicker that can make you sick, make you angry, make you happy. This is mind control. You know, 100 years ago, how would a hypnotist hypnotize you? You know, they do it by having you watch a flashing light or a watch. Well, this is 21st century versions of that. Watch the watch. Listen to me. Do what I say. You know, for those of you out there tuning in for the first time who are hearing this and laughing at what I'm saying, let me just give you a few examples of what I'm talking about. Then I'll get into what's happening in North Africa and the Middle East and what's happening with the economy. Here's the patent. It's patent 6-506-148, and it's at the U.S. Patent Office, current U.S. class, current international class. And it's got its coded larger number there, U.S. patent document. This is from January 14th, 2003. And this is just one of countless patent documents that are out there dealing with this. And it's titled Nervous System Manipulation by Electromagnetic Fields from Monitors. Psychological effects have been observed in human subjects in response to stimulation of the skin with weak magnetic fields that are pulsed with a certain frequency near the 1.5 hertz to 2.4 hertz, such as to excite a sensory resonance. Many computer monitors and TV tubes, when displaying pulsed images, emit pulse electromagnetic fields of sufficient amplitudes to cause such excitation. It is therefore possible to manipulate the nervous system of a subject by pulsing images displayed on a nearby computer monitor or TV set or the latter. The image pulsing may be embedded in the program material. Did you hear that? On the actual video that they're feeding into it, you know, the original signal. Or it may be overlaid by modulating a video stream, either with an RF signal or as a video signal. The image displayed on the computer monitor may be pulsed effectively by a simple computer program for certain monitors, pulse electromagnetic fields capable of exciting sensory resonances in nearby subjects may be generated even as the display images are pulsed with a subliminal intensity.
0: I'm really unsure how to cut him. Like,
1: oh, he just goes. Yeah.
0: I don't want to interrupt his train of thought.
4: You know what I mean? Will be, you know what? I will go to hell before I sit here and I watch this country and the world turned over to these savages. I'm done. I'm pissed. And I'm not putting up with it anymore. Let me tell you something, you filthy traitors in the government. You pieces of crap. You are the most degenerate, twisted, mentally ill people I've ever seen.
1: Yeah. Dude, nobody gets me pumped up like Alex's rant. I'm sure you've seen Waking Life, right? I think we might have talked about this.
0: I have not. I have not seen it.
1: Oh.
0: I know.
1: Oh, God. Okay. Dude, have you seen the clip where he's in the car screaming and it's a cartoon, his face gets redder and redder?
0: Yeah. I've seen it. I know it's got Keanu Reeves and
1: no, that's a different movie.
0: Oh,
1: same director though.
0: Now I just,
1: that's Scanner now Darkly.
0: I just sound like an asshole.
1: That's Scanner gotcha. Darkly, same director. That one, yeah, that's a great movie too. Alex Jones has a cameo in both those, but I just love that rant. He's like, humankind's too good. We're not a bunch of underachievers. We're going to win this thing. We're going to stand up and we're going to be human beings. It's like, his face is just like so red it turns purple by the end of it, and he's just screaming into a megaphone. Every time I see that, especially if I'm just like baked or tripping, I'm just like, hell yeah.
0: Hey, America. That might be a fun fucking idea. So we were talking about the cross streams, right? And having 19 people on the fucking no agenda stream. It mm-hmm. could be kind of cool to start organizing, you know, maybe not even every month, once a month or once every other month, start organizing watch parties. And then, you know, we could have conversations while watching the movie, and then, you know, it would be
1: like a MST3K for no agenda.
0: Yeah.
1: I like it.
0: Dude.
1: I like it. Mm. How would we coordinate all? We'd all have to start at the same time. Start the movie at the same time on our end.
0: I think we're all relatively savvy enough. We could figure out a system where
1: somebody screen shares it, basically.
0: Screen share it, or maybe just have a way to say like, "Hey, pause." I feel like everyone's got enough thoughts going on that they could have something to say, and like we don't have to stop and start at the same exact second. Like, can kind of figure out the plot points, or you know,
1: I even like make, this idea. You know,
0: take like, you remember,
1: do you remember when Xbox 360, like early on when Netflix was on there, you could like get a party and your avatar would all be sitting in a movie theater with all your friends you wanted, and you'd watch something on Netflix together with your anybody else that had Netflix. No. Could their avatar, Xbox avatar, could come in and sit, and you could do emoticons and stuff and talk on the chat.
0: I didn't have any friends on Xbox Live.
1: That was like, they had that for like a couple months and then they just got rid of it. I don't know why. It was so cool.
0: To phrase it the most 2020 way, we can make it like one of those dumb fuck Zoom watch parties, but a lot fun, a lot more fun.
1: Yeah. Cause it'd be cool. I still want to play. Well, yeah, I don't want to get too off on a tangent of cool things we could do in the future, but I still want to play a Jackbox on Twitch with some no agenda people. Cause that game's too fun. Love Jackbox.
0: Okay.
1: Back to Blue Beam here. The Alex Jones clip is class. I actually used part of that clip in our first episode, the MK Ultra one. Classic. Alex Jones is a classic. National treasure.
0: Yeah, he's someone that I found that you can get really into and then step away for a long time. But you know what? Alex Jones is always going to be there for you.
5: Thank you for your courage.
0: I at this point, I can't remember if he had mentioned this quote, but this came from from the patent. Certain monitors can emit electromagnetic field pulses that excite a sensory resonance in a nearby subject through image pulses that are so weak as to be subliminal. I think of the axe from 2001, but you know, this is saying what they were doing in the 60s, as far as I can read it, is what they were doing in the 60s.
1: The picture it seems like you're trying to paint is frequencies, pulses, flicker rate, or any of these types of things can be used individually or in tandem to implant suggestibility and ideas into people's minds, or even like voice of God, like we were talking about earlier, as a part of Blue Beam, which is not something I'd really considered that much. Is that fair to say?
0: Yeah. And I think for me, it's whether or not they do try and pull off an alien invasion, whether or not there's actually an alien invasion of...
6: We can invade it!
0: Regardless of all of that, to me, Bluebeam hits in the hardest when it comes to these light frequencies, to these fucking mind control attacks.
1: Because they don't have to project a bunch of, like, a fleet of, you know, a million UFOs in the sky if they can just influence your brain to make you think you're seeing it, or to technically actually see it, depending on how you consider reality.
0: Exactly.
1: Yeah.
0: So we'll we only got a minute and 24 left of
3: that balance. Means you don't know about it or notice it. And here's an article about it. Patent nervous system manipulation from TV monitors. Now, we had Dr. Nick Begich, whose brother is also a U.S. senator, his father, a former congressman who was murdered. Side issue, Dr. Nick Begich has always tried to explain to me, Alex, yes, they admit they want to put lithium in the water to calm us. And now that's mainstream news. Even Fox News reports how great it's going to be to have lithium in our water and how Japan's moving to do it and how sodium fluoride also brain damages you and calms you and makes you servile and lowers your IQ. But he said that's child's play compared to the thousands of patents, most of them U.S. government, dealing with electromagnetics through cell towers, through TV towers, through cell phones, where they can modulate and make you throw up, make you become giddy, make you have an aphrodisiac.
1: I like the...
0: What's going on here?
1: I don't know. What's going on here? I've never had this problem before. Although I will say my... Something was going on around the time the Capitol building was getting stormed. I lost all cell service.
0: Holy shit. I
1: went down to no bars for about an hour. I don't know what the hell was going on.
0: I have no doubt that they would try and fucking cut that shit off.
1: I haven't heard if it happened to anybody else. It could be total coincidence because my internet never went down. So as far as I know. But maybe that, I'm still waiting on the 10-day blackout. We'll see. But anyway, if you want to back that clip up, I missed a little bit after you dropped out.
0: We'll go back about 15.
3: Most of them U.S. government, dealing with electromagnetics through cell towers, through TV towers, through cell phones, where they can modulate and make you throw up, make you become giddy, make you have an aphrodisiac, make you die, make you have a heart attack. And I remember close to 10 years ago, the Baltimore Sun, somebody ought to research it and pull it up. I forget the exact headline, but it was DARPA looking at ways to calm the public during riots.
1: Using
3: They're not just looking at sound cannons or microwave guns. Now those are rolled out at the Tea Party, as you've seen. I was kooky to cover it 10 years ago. Now it's mainstream news and it's being used against us. But they said they're also getting ready to deploy towers that put off a magnetic resonance that will calm people during emergencies.
0: Mm-hmm. Fuck yeah. Can't wait. It's going to be great.
1: Dude, those I remember that too. It's like we've had almost 3 decades of Alex saying stuff and then being called crazy. And then, you know, a couple years later, it's mainstream news. Like, remember when Alex was crazy to say that the NSA was collecting our phone calls and metadata?
0: Yeah, and then Snowden comes around and everybody's like, fuck this guy.
1: Yeah.
0: I definitely would be curious to see if there's any ties to the NSA data transfer shit with Nashville. I don't know if we'll ever know. I really don't.
1: No, it's good. Yeah. I mean, I think what you said on Behind the Schemes is probably just like, they're just going to be like, oh, he was into lizard people and was scared of 5G. And that's going to be the end of it. Never mind. That, like, there was a picture of an RV that looks, from what I can tell, it's not the same RV. It's like the FBI is like so fucking genius. They got on Google Maps, found a picture of an RV in somebody's yard. And they're like, that's our guy. Like, that was the first evidence that dropped. It's ridiculous.
0: Oh, yeah.
1: And he blew himself up in the van.
0: No manifesto. Like,
1: the quickest DNA forensics I've ever seen happen.
0: Yeah, I mean, what good is a fucking, herald to truth if you don't have a fucking manifesto? Okay, so this is something that blows my mind. The fact that on No Agenda, they were talking about, maybe it was Adam, was talking that the blast shared the same sort of fucking chemical footprint as the Moab. Like, what?
1: Yeah. It's the fact that the flights were, that the area of Nashville was shut. I mean, it could be something to do with Christmas. I don't know, but there was no flights allowed over that part of Nashville at the time. And multiple angles showing the blast emerging, if you go frame by frame, with the RV still fully intact down the road. So, very strange. Don't know. I've been on that street several times, though, that blew up, and glad I wasn't there that day. Very weird.
0: I've been to Nashville a handful of times. I was drawing a blank on it. Maybe I should look it up on a map to know specifically where it is.
1: It's where the dueling pianos and a couple other things. Yeah, it sure doesn't look like a propane tank, I'll tell you that. Are they still going with that story?
0: I have no idea.
1: It's like at the. And then Goof brought up, which is something I had forgotten about, except until he reminded me on an earlier episode, that those windows that got blown to bits, there's just brick wall behind them. So they're fake windows. Why do you have, yep, I mean, who knows? I saw
0: those fucking pictures.
1: We'll never.
0: It's a bunker.
1: Yeah. I mean, I have no idea. Some deep state shit going on.
0: The collective is like, oh, well, it's just like Vegas. We'll never know. Like, not with that attitude, dude.
1: Yeah.
0: So I had found an article that referenced the patent 6506148 B2. Mm-hmm. Confirms human nervous system manipulation through your computer and TV. But that article referenced Scientific American mind control by cell phone.
1: Yep.
0: Electromagnetic signals.
1: I have used that article in the show notes a lot on the episodes. Mind control by cell phone, dude. Yeah. That's crazy. Yeah. It's crazy. Cause yeah, they admit Scientific American mind control by cell phone. It's like the RF frequency, the radio radiation waves off a cell phone can be used to change your mood and habits. And
0: you know, here at the I tried something new. I just pulled up a simple notepad and I was taking sections from the article instead of sitting there reading the full thing, which is a problem on our show. Mm-hmm. But at the bottom, you know, although this research shows that cell phone transmissions can affect a person's brain waves with persistent effects on behavior, that's okay. The scientist does not feel there is any need for concern that cell phones are damaging. The arousal effects the researchers measured are equivalent to about a half a cup of coffee.
1: Oh, okay. Yeah, is that the was that something that they added to the article later on?
0: I don't. I can find out.
1: Well, because the reason I ask is the article from the scientist lab from 2015 when Obama and Fauci were working on a lab-made coronavirus. There's a new the scientist had an article: lab-made coronavirus triggers debate, back in 2015, and then you know halfway through 2020 they put like a thing at the top of the article like. Even though it's clear that Fauci and Obama allowed it to be moved to the Wuhan lab and Fauci was funding the gain of function on coronavirus, human, like chimera virus, artificial genetically modifying COVID. Then they add this thing like 5 years later, like this article has been used for baseless conspiracy theories. It's like, they add like some little blurb. It's like, actually, we didn't really mean this back when we wrote it in 2015. I'm wondering if Scientific American did that with a cup of coffee thing.
0: Let's just stop play tending and give me my fucking memory holes. Yeah. I want trash bin, recycle bin, memory hole bin, all three right beside each other. You know, there's no actual like separate bins. It's just fucking openings in this one giant container.
1: Dude, there's some stuff that has just been totally wiped. Like, you can't even find it on BitChute. Like, I'm sure if you got Tor and went on the dark web, you could find stuff. But, man, there is some stuff that, like, conspiracy-related stuff that is just gone.
0: I don't want to speak too much on this just because I don't really know what I'm talking about because I've never really fucked with it all that much. But, you know, surely there was people saving shit before things really started getting cut down, right? I wonder how much or how lucky someone could get when it came to torrenting stuff. Or how unlucky.
1: Right. Well, there's whole documentaries I remember seeing that are gone. There's 9/11 news footage that I can't find anywhere anymore. I mean, the obvious, the biggest one that used to be, you could find a bunch of anomalies and evidence. The biggest one, school shootings. Vegas shooting too, man. There was so much evidence and even local news reports that totally contradicted the narrative that are just gone. Can't find them on any of the alternative websites either. I don't know. It's weird, man.
0: Yeah, weird. It's Bill Cooper is definitely a proponent that they're going to use school shootings as a mean to enact banning the Second Amendment.
1: Oh yeah,
0: It's not really.
1: Most of these school shootings are fishier than hell, and that's sometimes they're just straight up. I mean, that's a whole talk for another day if we want to get totally banned. So you don't need to get into school shooting stuff right off the bat. That's usually not a road you want to go down, anyways. But right. I will say that there's almost all of them that I've looked into. There's shady stuff with that.
0: I guess this had to be third or fourth grade. We went to the Columbine Memorial because it was only about a half an hour away or so. I remember it. I mean, I've definitely got memories of it. I wouldn't say that, I could recount everything, but you know, that shit's regardless of what, or, you know, what could have transpired, shit still, you know, never let a good tragedy go to waste, you know?
1: Yeah.
0: So we hit the mind control, and this brings us to David Icke interviews, or sorry, Alex Jones interviews David Icke on the telephone. We'll start off with
1: epic crossover. Alex.
0: Have you heard this one?
1: I've seen Icke on InfoWars a lot of times. I'm not sure which one.
0: Gotcha. That's probably a loaded question.
1: He's on there a lot.
3: People can find out all of this at davidicke.com. But the final issues I want to cover with you, you were just on, wasn't it just last week, David?
6: Yeah, last week, mate.
3: And we were talking about Project Bluebeam, a staged fake alien invasion. And folks, if you don't believe us, just search.
0: I want to say 2008, maybe, just given off of the video.
1: Yeah.
0: The style of the video.
3: The term Project Bluebeam, part of it's been declassified. It goes back to the 60s and 70s. And in the 90s, they declassified stuff. I even saw in Popular Mechanics about 3,000-foot holograms the Pentagon can project of the Easter Bunny, Jesus, Buddha, whatever.
1: What?
0: I did. I mean, the Easter Bunny is kind of a fucking religious icon.
1: I want to see this article. What did he say it was? Popular Mechanics?
0: So I tried to do the thing, too. It was Popular Mechanics, Pentagon, allegedly. Here, let's go back just a little bit.
1: 3,000-foot tall hologram.
0: Turns out I do not like iTunes as a media player. I'm going to have to find something new.
3: Holograms, the Pentagon.
0: Sorry.
1: I'm just using Windows stuff. I haven't found media Popular Mechanics around.
0: Can you like cue stuff up?
1: Mm-hmm. Like a playlist?
0: Okay. Yeah.
1: Drag and drop.
0: I was
1: using VLC and I couldn't figure out how to make it stop after from playing the next clip afterwards, but you know.
0: Yeah, that's what we were trying with Pat, but the article.
3: 3,000-foot holograms.
0: Damn it!
1: 3,000 Popular Mechanics.
3: Part of it's been declassified. It goes back to the 60s and 70s. And in the 90s, they declassified stuff. I even saw in Popular Mechanics about 3,000-foot holograms the Pentagon can project of the Easter Bunny, Jesus, Buddha, whatever they want. You know, David Icke. I mean, you know, they can project Superman up there. They can project Alex Jones. They can project, you know, George.
1: comparing himself to Superman. So as far as this goes, I guess I should go to DuckDuckGo probably. I don't know why I'm not. But Googling Popular Mechanics Pentagon 3000 hologram. Maybe I should take 3000 out of it. But everything coming up is government, Popular Mechanics, leaked government UFOs, government UFO research. Pentagon has off-world vehicles not made on Earth in the hangar. That's government UFO, literally. Wow. the first 8 results are all about Popular Mechanics, like pro UFO stories. Nothing about this hologram. I don't know. You find anything? And his head is gone.
0: Sorry, I'm back.
1: I always text you like right as soon as I always send the text right when you come back. Okay. So I'm looking. I looked for the Pentagon Popular Mechanics Pentagon hologram. Literally all the results are just about UFOs, like 9 articles in a row, pro UFOs. Pentagon has UFOs, off-world vehicles not made on Earth in a hangar. Pentagon, UFOs, State Department release UFO proof. It's all UFO shit. Nothing about.
0: Yeah. I wish I could find an article because that would be funny to have.
1: Think it's interesting that I didn't look anything up about UFOs and that's still all the results I'm getting.
0: Yeah.
1: They're really pushing this UFO shit, man.
0: Yeah, most everything on my end, I'm still just seeing a whole lot of debunking the 9/11.
1: Because of the hologram planes, is that the idea?
0: I guess so, yeah. Oh, okay, so that's weird. 3,000. When you take 3,000 out, it seems to...
1: I mean, it's not... I don't buy into this theory, but it's not outside of the realm of possibility that they had those... They just... The planes were holograms, so I don't know. But I don't think that's the case.
0: Yeah, I mean, they probably...
1: It seems like it'd be way easier just to get a remote controlled. They had drone remote controlled jetliners in the 60s, 50s, and 60s. Why wouldn't they just do that now? Seems easier.
0: Have you ever seen anything about the symbology about how the building is actually constructed with the tower and still there?
1: Yeah, yeah.
0: Okay. It's freaking me out now at this
1: point. Yeah, no, I don't know what's going on. This happened to Adam and John one episode. I think Clean Feed just sometimes shits the bed like this.
0: Damn. I'm starting to get the point where it's hard to hold on to the train of thought. Oh, God. I lost it.
1: Something about the symbology of the buildings.
0: Oh, apparently the building is built floor to ceiling with Poseidon's trident.
6: Open up your eyes, man.
0: It's out there. I mean, but that's the sort of conspiracy shit that I really do love. It's just, I feel like too much time is spent bogging down around it. You know,
1: that's a fun one. I've never really considered Poseidon to be a real per. Does that mean the U.S. government killed Poseidon to get that? Or no, they haven't locked in Area 51. That's the thing, isn't it?
0: He's getting some of that.
1: That's Rick and Morty. That's what it was. Kush. I was like, what is that from? In Rick and Morty, they like say something about like the president says they have Poseidon locked up in Area 51.
0: All right. We'll finish this one up so we can get some Ike. I'm actually starting to fade kind of hard. A little unexpected with how much coffee I had before we started.
1: Yeah, I had 2 Red Bulls, so I have 2 short clips after you're done with that, and then that'll be a good cliffhanger for the part 2 at a later date.
0: All right. Well, here we go.
3: Bush, Kim Jong-il, they could do anything they wanted, and they admitted to unify the Earth against an outside alien threat. That's how they want to get the world government.
7: Right.
3: Well, to then see these, quote, military people come out and say the aliens will arrive over major cities, including New York, on the 13th. And then we're.
0: I don't know what date he's talking about there. I don't think it happened.
1: Yeah, I would need some more context to know what the 13th. He might not even mean the 13th day of a certain month. He might. I would need more.
0: Be picking a date out at random.
1: Or just like the. Did he say on the 13th?
0: I thought he said November 13th.
1: Oh, maybe. Okay, never mind.
3: These, quote, military people come out and say the aliens will arrive over major cities, including New York, on the 13th. And then.
0: Oh, okay. I lied. You were right. So he's just picking a date at random. Okay.
3: Then we're going to show that ABC News article up on screen right now that I'm going to Zbigniew Brzezinski after that. Sorry, I flipped that on the guys. FAA unable to identify object flying over New York City, and it looks like something out of Star Wars / The Fifth Element.
7: Aliens!
3: Hovering with, lights on it and everything. Well, we know they've got all sorts of hovercraft. We know the Germans had stuff that looked like flying saucers. That's where the original stories. We know they say the SR-71 Blackbird in service in 55, developed in 52. So they say the fastest plane in the world, over 50 years ago. Total baloney. We know that they kept for 20 years secret the B-2 bomber. We know that DARPA had computers, internet in the 60s. We know all.
0: That's one I want to know more about is internet in the 60s.
1: They did. DARPA actually, from my understanding, is DARPA and the Navy actually created the internet, and it was originally a military operation. It was designed for surveillance, and maybe it worked out exactly how they wanted it. I think it's it's the same question as like, did MK Ultra when the CIA introduced LSD and all these psychedelics, but specifically LSD, did it backfire and create the anti-war counter-revolution or like a free love movement, or was that part of the plan? I would say with that and with the internet, I think it got out of control. I think we had maybe like a 15-year golden age of the internet where they didn't, like, a lot of truth got spread, and now we're in the clamping back down of it period now. But yeah, the internet was originally a DARPA and Navy invention, from my understanding.
0: Holy shit. Folds and folds and folds, man.
3: All that. But to now have the Pentagon and the press club and all this promotion and all these TV shows and all this push that aliens are about to land. David, I'm going to give you the floor for about 5 minutes on this. Then I've got this Zbigniew Brzezinski clip and about how we're going to win. We'll get your take on that. And I'll let you get out to, some of the other interviews and things you're doing there in New York City. But I mean, here it is, because this morning I'm like, oh, the UFOs didn't come. And then boom, they arrive. There's reports all over the world. I mean, this is big. I mean, if aliens are showing up, folks, they're not going to have Air Force officers telling you they're about to arrive. And we need to look up the names of all these people and really do some deep research, because we know there's a government program to stage this, to unify people, and also to cover up your research that there is off-world activity and that they're trying to create a hoax to control that situation. David, for about 5-6 minutes, you've got the floor. Then I've got one other issue for you. David Icke of DavidIcke.com.
0: So we get into the David Icke part, which is it's about 5 minutes split up into three tracks. But do you still want to go with what you got?
1: You want to save the David Icke tease us on that? I'm cool going through the David Icke. It's up to you, man. I'm always down for David Icke.
0: I want to hit the David Icke because I think it kind of bookends everything that I've brought tonight. And then I got something I think will get us ready for next time. I do want to know how long, what are we at so far?
1: Yeah, only 4 hours.
0: Holy shit. I love it.
1: Right around 4 hours with breaks and everything. But yeah, it's already a two-part episode.
0: This is going to be, hey, man, the best of shit comes in trilogies.
1: It'll be cool if like Monty and Malachi have time to digest this. We come back in a couple weeks for a big shebang with all of us for part three.
0: Oh yeah, I can put them on getting some alien footage going, so we can do some side by sides and maybe vote for which one's the most bogus.
1: Anyway, on my end, it won't work because I am audio only. Do you guys put out video?
0: No. I was thinking maybe like a pre-watch thing or something.
1: Oh, I got you. Yeah.
0: Yeah.
1: Yeah, I'll send you that one from the I'll send you the
7: they looking at us.
1: Yeah, that guy. I'll send you that one. That's a good one.
0: What the fuck?
7: Those are aliens coming down here, y'all.
1: They coming to Earth. EARF. Earth.
0: All right, so here's David Icke.
8: Well, the thing that we need to appreciate, first of all, when it comes to high technology, is that there is a cutting edge of technology that we see in the public arena, and then there's what they can really do. And they've been covering up in the underground facilities for decades.
0: That one fucking kind of freaks me out. Anything that's got to do with underground bases, underground tunnels. Mm-hmm.
1: There's got to be a ton of that.
0: Yeah, my family is from West Virginia. Great-grandfather was a coal miner. But there's just on a whole another level, like, I'm not claustrophobic. I couldn't imagine having to be my great-granddaddy. But there's something on a whole another level when you start, you know, kind of toying around with the idea of, like, what the fuck is under Denver Airport? Why do all of these missing person cases fucking line up with the U.S. tunnel system?
1: Denver Airport's a weird one, man. I was kind of geeking out going there, having heard so many conspiracy theories about it and seeing those murals and all that. The really weird ones. But, shit.
0: Before the Denver Airport. Talk about New World Order, you know, Denver Airport and apocalypse and
1: all underground bases. Yeah. Like, theoretically, they're like, you know, twice as deep as the Empire State Building is high or underground, you know, crazy.
0: just like the Hive out of fucking Resident Evil.
1: Yeah. Was it Gears of War where the that species of creature had been underground the whole time and they invade from the underneath? The main enemy in Gears of War.
0: My fiance was a big Gears of War fan, but I never really played it.
1: And you're not missing too much. I just like the idea of, like, the creatures living underground for, you know, the whole time, as long as humans have been here, and then they're biding their time, and one day they just pop out from underneath the ground and take over the place.
0: Hey, man, I mean,
1: Hollow Earth, fucking, man.
0: Well, you know, if Hollow Earth is truly the real Garden of Eden, then shit, yeah, we can get ourselves some journey to the center of the earth. It also could be the case where it's a total fucking doom scenario and we got all sorts of ball busting death metal as we're slaying demons.
1: Yeah.
0: They're actually fucking man.
1: That's where people say hell is. It's in the center of the earth. I don't know.
0: Hades. There was one that really fucking got to me. It's like, you know, what, 6 million children per year go missing. A lot of them may be runaways, and that's every year. Like, you know, could you just imagine a scenario where the news is doing a missing kids counter day in and day out and updating you every time it hits, you know, an
1: additional 10,000. Oh, yeah, like instead of Corona.
0: Yeah, oh, yeah.
1: Yeah.
0: Shit would get real weird real fast.
1: Yeah. Well, there's too many. That's a big black market. That's bigger than drugs as far as moneymakers go, I think. So you don't want to hurt that bottom line, right?
0: Oh yeah, and that's the one thing that I don't think there's really any real opportunity to insert that part of all this. I mean, it's definitely like, this is the money-making operation. This is how you keep everybody in line. You know, you create these fucking honeypot traps or honey traps like Epstein or Saville or that one dumb fuck that just got arrested in Canada.
1: Yeah. Well, I think it might even be, especially with the surveillance grid we have in place now, where they already know what you're up to with your whole, unless you're real good about keeping a non-existent online profile, and they just fast track the guys that they are. It's like they don't even have to honeypot them anymore because they've already been keeping tabs on them, and they just promote the guys that are already into that stuff. They're monitoring everything they do.
0: Jesus Christ.
1: Does that make sense?
0: You should have put a condom on before you told me that one.
1: Does that make sense, though?
0: It does.
1: Yeah.
0: Yeah, I mean, if you're building these fucking social profiles off of people, there was something we were going to try and touch on in the the last episode where, you know, should your credit score be based off of your internet
1: history? What a nightmare, dude.
0: It's like
1: fucking hell world. Sorry,
0: you can't lease this car, sir. The word tentacle has shown up too many times in your search history.
1: We saw you rented Biodome with Pauly Shore 4 times in less than a month on Amazon Prime. We're going to have to deny you this loan.
0: We can also tell from your watch history that once you started playing, you didn't stop it for the entire time. And we knew how many times you took a shit during that.
1: You watched every single Jeff Dunham special back to back. Sorry, you can't give you the loan for this house.
0: Oh yeah. So
1: I'd be okay with that, actually. You
0: know, in Shadowgate, that's one thing that they kind of touch on is they build all of these fucking mirror profiles for people. It profiles their subconscious. So I guess I didn't really think about it, but it makes sense to be able to, you know, just see the guys that you know that you can fucking co-opt without any work and you're good to go. Look, we'll go back to David Icke.
8: The fact that they have anti-gravity technology, what people call flying saucers. And so just because a craft is in the sky that no one has seen before, and no, it can't be human, look at it, we don't have them. Well, actually, we do have them, because they don't show you that they have them. And this period that we're in now is like so many strands are coming together at the same time. On one level, it's...
0: I find that one really interesting, just the phrase of the strands coming together.
1: Yeah, I like
0: but
1: that.
0: But living it, it does feel like it's unwinding, unraveling. That's just a fun side-by-side. I don't really think there's too much to...
1: What do you mean?
0: I mean, he's right. He's right. Like, you know, the way all this shit just keeps coming together, you know, the fact that you can fucking...
1: The dominoes are lined up.
0: Yeah.
1: I don't know.
8: It seems as if the...
1: This stuff has been planned for a long time and predicted for a long time. And, you know, as Alex would say, it's in the globalist white papers. They admit they're planning it. But it's a... I don't know. It's the way it's unfolding, man. I don't know if it's as all that this stuff lines up and as all of it comes to fruition, the awakening is also just exponentially increasing. Epstein was a big part of that. I think how obvious this election rigging and the media acting like it's totally baseless is another example of that. I think more and more people are, getting red pilled to use the cliche matrix terminology. I don't know. I don't know what's going to happen.
9: I don't know what's going to happen at the end of this, but if you want to fight, you better believe you got one.
0: I want to talk to Mo Fax about that. Cause he had the episode where he was talking, the news had switched the colors cause the union used to be the blue coats of, Abraham's army. Mm-hmm. And red being socialist, but they swapped them around in the 90s and used Letterman for shit like that. I'm curious if that transitions over to the Matrix, because it's definitely maybe this is a baseless claim, but you know the term red pill, I definitely feel like it's got a lot of conservative connotations to it. Maybe it's just because it's been co-opted.
1: I think that's a recent thing.
0: Okay,
1: the red pill. I think that was more of just a red pill was for being aware. Maybe I was just unaware of it at the time, but to me, it was always the Matrix. You know, take the blue pill if you want to stay in the fantasy. Take the red pill. I don't think it was left or right necessarily until around the Gamergate time. Gamergate was around when I heard the term red pill pop up as like a conservative anti-feminist type thing?
0: You know, I saw a meme, and I think memes are another thing that's definitely helps grease all the gears for making this shit happen. But it was a series of, it started with one tiny little domino and it ended with a huge big dick domino. And
1: I just saw one of those today. I don't remember what it said, but somebody
0: did the little domino was the dude that was pissed off at his ex-girlfriend for not writing a not giving someone a bad review or something, or not giving someone a good review, Gamergate. And then the dominoes got bigger, and the next text in front of the biggest domino said 360,000 dead Americans.
1: What? I don't understand. I think I missed something.
0: There's the insinuation was that Gamergate led to
1: COVID,
0: Trump, which led to COVID, which led to the shitty COVID response, which led to 360,000 dead Americans.
1: Honestly, man, this is total speculation, but COVID, I don't think was supposed to get released as early as it was. I think that's why this was so sloppily done. I think Trump, they had to accelerate their plan because of Trump. Because you notice, like, literally as soon as Trump gets elected, Bill Gates and Fauci start going, there's going to be a pandemic. We need to prepare. There's going to be a surprise pandemic. It was like right when Trump got in there. I don't know.
0: Oh, yeah.
1: I think they had to accelerate the plan because of Trump. And that's why this, it should have gone off. It should have went a little better than it did. I don't know. But anyways, let's finish up with this, Ike, because I got to hit you with my last two clips before we get out of here.
0: There we go.
1: Yeah. I was just going to say, I don't know when you bounced out. I'm going to have to do some editing with all this going on. do some edits.
0: Well, I mean, if you want my total uncut, I got the recording. I can still send it. Sorry, go ahead.
1: Oh, I was just going to say, if you want to finish up with Ike, after that, I got two clips, and then we can leave it on a cliffhanger for next episode, because I have some, now you got my gears turning, and now I have like another avenue I want to research before our next reconvening with the with Monty and Malika.
0: Fuck yes. Here we go.
8: The control system is coming in more and more and more, and on one level it is, and it's going to seem like it's going to continue for a while yet, but what we're actually seeing is a cornered rat. And a cornered rat kind of thrashes out because it's got nowhere else to go. It's in a panic. And so we've reached this point now where I've been saying for ages that they're going to throw the kitchen sink and the plug at us.
1: Yes.
8: So we're getting these strands coming together like a perfect storm of...
0: How about that one?
1: That's almost, he said it better, but that's kind of the idea I was just getting at. Of like them having to rush the... accelerate the plan because the people, like the populist, the anti-globalist movement has spread worldwide and people are hip to what's going on. So they got to accelerate the plan or they're going to lose.
0: Goddamn.
8: chaos and fear and confusion and bewilderment with the economic.
0: I think confusion and bewilderment just nailed exactly how I was feeling after I left and restarted the clip. That was some really good timing from Mike. I appreciate that, man. Cause like it's either this or it's not.
1: Wait, who's Mike? I'm so confused. Am I just that
0: no,
1: tired?
0: Of David Icke. I mean,
1: I thought you said Mike. I was like, what?
0: No, I'm kind of getting a little slurry.
1: You're drinking Everclear still, aren't you?
0: No, I haven't had a single drop of alcohol tonight.
1: Oh, okay. It's just late.
0: Yeah.
1: I was honestly amazed if you were drinking Everclear that you're still like functioning.
0: Maybe next episode I'll get a little more loose. I just it was the same.
1: Everclear will get you more than loose. It'll get you like that shit's beyond flammable. It's like you might as well be drinking gasoline.
0: I'm a fire sign. I like my body nice and toasty. Let the spirit speak through me. to just kind of wrap up what I was saying, it's either you win or we lose. I don't know. God damn, I hope we can do something to fucking turn back this tide, you know? It's not,
1: I think,
0: just
1: it's
0: them.
1: It's not, it's just neck them. And neck right now, but man, but it's like, I don't know, people that I never thought would be open to anything conspiracy related are now all in on it. And that's what Tim Dillon talks about, is with why Q got so big, because people that trusted everything, all of a sudden, when Jeffrey Epstein dies in prison and the cameras don't work and you find out about all this pedophilia shit that you didn't know about, like, your brain kind of melts and you start getting sucked into all these conspiracies at once, whereas most of us in the conspiracy community, quote unquote, were already kind of, we had time to like ease in. It wasn't like overnight. With Epstein, like, these people that were like just regular people, all of a sudden, like Tim Dillon says, it melted their brains, and now they're like, you know, 10,000 miles deep down the Q rabbit hole, thinking everybody and their mom's a pedophile.
0: I am grateful that I got into this shit before Q. I mean, stuff about it's neat, but it's not anything that's ever really grabbed my attention, just because it looks like something that once you start, there's no stopping.
1: There's it's also just, it's a
0: giant fucking psyop.
1: As Midnight Mike called it, it's a Pied Piper thing. It'll lead everybody. It's just trust the plan. Don't take any action yourself. Although I guess I'm wrong about that, because I'm sure there was a lot of Q people that took some action today at the Capitol. So.
0: Oh yeah, I'm not looking forward to checking all that shit out once we get done here.
1: Yeah.
0: But yeah, we'll I'll finish this.
1: Oh, I saw it, but just while we were on the Capitol topic, I was looking for something and I had Twitter open on here. Knoxville is trending, and they have doxxed some lady that was at the protest here in Knoxville, and she's Elizabeth from Knoxville. Lots of people tweeting pictures of her and saying, reporting her to law enforcement, saying hope she gets arrested because she was at the protest. I don't think she went in the building. So that's fun.
0: So they're just arresting anybody that was at the protest today then?
1: Right. I mean, she got pepper spray. I don't know. I mean, maybe I'm missing something, but it's just like, Elizabeth from Knoxville is training. They're just doxing her, putting out her address. I'm seeing tweets with her home address. And that's just stupid. Anyway.
0: Yeah, and probably won't get banned from Twitter.
1: No, because she's a Trump supporter. But yeah, sorry. I didn't mean to back into the election.
8: Situation with wars, with probably fake terrorist events coming along again, but also they're throwing in this fake alien invasion stuff. And you know, as you say, Alex, when the military tell you it's coming and it comes, well, you know, please, you know, the situation is so blatant that it's been building for a while. In my new book that came out like about 3 or 4 months ago, I there's a section in there that talks about this and the fact that I'd seen this sea change take place in the attitude of the authorities to the whole UFO phenomenon. For year after year, decade after decade, it was just dismissed. Oh, a load of rubbish. Oh, no, and all that stuff. Oh, no, it's a weather balloon and all this business. And suddenly there was a switch where suddenly they were giving it credibility. They were giving it credence. Then these military people started speaking out, and then there was all these papers have come to light. Churchill knew about it and
1: bingo.
8: Said, "Oh no, we mustn't release it."
0: Yeah, it's that process of normalization.
1: Tucker Carlson.
0: It's through Tucker Carlson, Tom DeLong,
1: yeah,
0: Bob Lazar. I can't quite remember what the rest of these are. There's two more left, but it's 3 minutes. And
1: I'm liking these. I'm liking these clip things. I'm liking these Ike clips. Clip things. Okay. I'm liking these clip things, man.
0: I am the Clip Commander. Wherever you see Clip, you'll see this face. I will say today was a fuck ton of practice because there was a lot of shit I realized I hadn't fucked with yet. So,
1: what do you mean?
0: I got 30 of these clips done today.
1: No.

0: last decade or more in making public what the agenda is, it's diffusing the power of that agenda when it's introduced. If you have strange flying saucers appearing over New York or wherever out of nowhere, and then they tell you, oh, it's an alien.
1: Flying saucers, or how about Red Cross Navy boats?
2: Can you elaborate on that?
1: Well, okay, so they sailed three giant Red Cross ships into the Hudson Bay,
2: mm-hmm.
1: but did they ever use them? That's it's to me, that's, while no, I don't think the ships were
2: holograms.
1: I don't think the ships were holograms, thank you. You know, they certainly projected that fucking image all over the telescreens.
2: Yeah, that's a good point. Well, then they would, honestly, they wouldn't have to be holograms. They could just be CGI, because, I mean, neither of us saw it in person. It was just
1: right
2: on TV.
1: And then that, in that CGI, you know, look at the fucking Space Needle. That was pre-recorded footage that they digitally mapped over,
2: mm-hmm.
1: you know?
2: Well, if you've ever used any kind of AR, I mean, even a lot of, it's rudimentary, but smartphones have AR now. I mean, that's what Pokemon Go was.
1: Yeah.
2: And that's just getting better and better. And that's what's available to the public for free. I mean, most of those, and I tried out AR goggles. Wow, I think it was, where was it? Somewhere. Some, thing. I mean, it was like super expensive, but they had like a little trial thing. And it's, I mean, it's wild. That Magic Leap type shit where you look up and you see a whale flying above you. You can walk around it, you know, Christ. Like a, and it, but you're still everywhere, every, like, you're still, you have your normal surroundings. It's not like VR, it's, it projects things into what you're already looking at. And that's, if that's available to the public, I mean, God knows what they can do with the military that's DARPA, you know, they're supposedly 30 years ahead of us at all times.
1: Right. You know, with the internet in the 60s, and they're talking these holograms and pre-1917, even potentially space for or Star Wars, the Star Wars project with all these satellites. Like, mm-hmm. I don't think that they made these. Oh, maybe they did make dues or DEWs. I don't know, but it certainly looks like they created the infrastructure for the Internet of Things. It looks like they created the fucking spy grid. So maybe they just turned the satellite weapons and pointed it at us. They told us they were going to do it, but they didn't tell us what they were going to do with it. So I don't know. These are more midnight musings at this point. We're almost done here.
0: An invasion, well, there's a good chance you're going to believe it, because to your eyes it seems like that. But if you've been told what the agenda is beforehand, hey, this is the plan, then those people are not pulled in by it. They're not manipulated by it. They say, hey, this is a fake, this is a setup, and it's designed to do this. And so the information that's got out up to this point has had a tremendous impact and made a tremendous contribution to diluting the power of this agenda as it's introduced. You know, when people talk about the microchipping agenda ages and ages ago, as the microchipping agenda comes in, people say, hey, this is what they said was going to happen. If it comes in without that information before, then it comes in a much more powerful way. So, you know, we need to get this information circulating, not least about this whole alien bloody nonsense. Yes, that there are non-human groups and races that are manipulating this planet. I've been writing about it for years, but is that what this is? No way. It's a problem reaction solution to create.
1: That to me is the biggest fucking red pill, is that problem reaction solution.
2: Mm-hmm. Yeah. Hegelian framework. Dialectic.
1: Yeah. It's, you know, it says it all right there. You see it every time.
2: And so oh boy, is COVID not the perfect exhibit A right there.
1: Oh yeah. I just, yeah.

0: I got I can't touch COVID. I'm too spent at this point.
1: Yeah, man, was, man,
0: COVID 1984.
1: Is that the end of that Ike clip or?
0: No. 40 seconds, and then,
1: all right, yeah.
2: Hit me. A mass acceptance of centralizing power in the world to meet the threat to the planet. When you want to change the world on a global level, you want global problems rather that you can give global solutions to. So you want a global economic crash, world central bank, etc., centralized control of finance. You have global warming or climate change that they're trying to sell as human cause. That's a threat to the planet. It's a world problem if you accept the nonsense that it's a problem, and therefore you can give a global solution to it. Course,
0: you will eat the bugs.
2: The old alien invasion, the extraterrestrial invasion, is a global problem if people buy it, for which they can offer a global solution. So this is what's happened. We have a global war on terror and all the rest of it. They're just creating more and more global problems that they can give us global solutions for.
3: Climate change.
2: We need not to buy it and to get informed. That when we get informed, to communicate.
0: I'm slowly coming around. I shouldn't say slowly. I'm very much coming around to the idea of climate lockdowns, and not looking forward to those. And just get told the entire time is, you know, when you say this is bullshit, and people would be like, "Bah, you're the worst piece of shit I've ever seen."
1: That's another thing that people who like friends of mine personally are like, "Why would they lie about global warming?" And like more and more, especially with COVID, people are like, "Okay, yeah, all right." As people, I mean, you have to. Well, I don't want to get off on climate change, but without even addressing like the mountains of evidence of the fraud that man-made climate change is, just look at like the solution they have, which is charge you money and take away your freedoms.
0: And you know, in the meantime, if it's definitely going to work. You know, we'll just spray reflective particulates into the air and everybody will cheer Bill Gates, like
1: the carbon tax. Yeah, carbon tax. And the spray aluminum in the air, chemtrails. Isn't it just so funny how what was always considered crazy is now the solution to stop the sun from heating up the earth?
0: Yeah, you know, this used to sound like a crackpot idea, but now that we've really spent some time with it, we think we can make something out of it.
1: Yeah.
0: Oh, okay. Beautiful.
1: Yeah. Then you have not only like what you have the tax, carbon tax for climate. You have I think that it was Midnight Mike who said this space the blue beam UFO stuff is so we can have a space tax. Space tax.
0: Jesus.
1: I love that idea. I thought that was so funny when he said that. Space Force, space tax.
0: Give me liberty or give me space tax.
1: Or as Alex Jones says, give me money, give me bitch.
4: This is a new live son of a bitch.
1: Okay, I'm done interrupting. Let's hear the last 10 seconds of Ike or whatever.
2: Hey, what we know, and the whole thing expands and the game rules change and humanity takes its life back and its collective life back and the planet back.
0: It sounds nice. Hell yeah. I hope so.
1: Humankind's too good. We're going to win this thing. We're not a bunch of underachievers. We're going to stand up and we're going to be human beings. We're getting fired up about the real things, the things that matter, creativity, and the dynamic human spirit that refuses to submit.
4: Oh.
1: Okay, so unless you have a comment on that those Ike clips were great, by the way. I want to go back and if you still have that, we'll have to link that in the show notes for the full thing. I haven't heard that one before.
0: I got everything saved in the Discord.
1: Sweet. Discord is something I barely ever use that I really should. Everybody's got a Discord. I never even used other people's Discords.
0: It's a little too good to be true, I think. It's not a permanent solution by any means, I feel like.
1: The only reason I first downloaded Discord on my phone was just to mess around with the sewer chat, but
0: it's fun, you know. It's I'd say it's a much more flashier version for sure than the IRC chat is.
1: Right. And it's got voice chat built in and stuff.
0: Yeah, we use Clean Feed for video and then Discord for Clean Feed for audio and video for through Discord. So we can see each other, wave and all that shit. Well, do you have any clips? I do have a suggestion for a final playoff, something that we could end to if you want.
1: I have a couple things, but if you want to. Well, is yours going to be a teaser for part two?
0: Yes.
1: Okay, let me do mine then real quick. I got a couple. I'll save a couple for next time, and I'm also going to do some more research into, because I think we've given a background for the theories, the plan for Bluebeam, but yeah, the logistics is something we haven't really touched on that we can do in part two. Is that what you're thinking? How would it work?
0: Examples of it.
1: Or yeah, examples of it. Yeah. So before you do your last clip there, what would this whole topic be without a little Eddie Bravo, right?
0: Oh my God.
3: The guys that ended up creating the CIA and NASA were from Operation Paperclip. So right away.
5: For sure, NASA.
3: So when you look at this, if the Nazis were trying to scare their own people with fake UFOs, they must have came in and said, dude, you guys aren't on the UFO shit. You got to scare your people. So that's exactly when all the comic books were, all these
5: So the Germans were scaring their people with UFOs before the United States got scared with UFOs? Really?
3: Yes. This was the 30s.
5: That is, listen, if you're going to be a master of propaganda like Hitler was, right?
3: Yes.
5: Manipulation and propaganda, that would be the move, man.
3: Who wanted a new world order more than Hitler? Who wanted to control the world more than that guy?
5: Right.
3: That guy knew how to do it, and it's an old idea. It's an old idea.
5: Sure.
3: The way everybody, the ancient Roman emperors, they all dreamt for that one world government. They couldn't pull it off. There was no way they could pull it off, because the only way to make a new world order actually happen is you got to get the people to embrace it. You can't force them into it. So you got to mind fuck them to embrace a new world order. You got to make them want it. Otherwise, they're not going to do it.
5: They'll just stay in their own little tribe.
3: Exactly.
5: Yeah.
3: And all the little rulers will go like, dude, we do a one world government. I'm out of a job. Fuck you. So it's impossible. But they knew. They theorized if there was some kind of alien threat.
5: Don't you remember Reagan talking about
3: exactly
5: that?
3: Exactly. When you're in the UFO community, you take that Reagan speech from the UN and from the CFR, and you look at that as proof that there's aliens. But now I look at that. When you look at him and like at the CFR, he goes, wouldn't all our jobs be a little bit easier if there was some sort of threat, some extraterrestrial threat?
5: Well,
3: he's talking to the rule. He's,
5: well, it's not exactly what he said.
3: No. You're talking about the UN one. I'm talking about a different one. He did it many times.
5: Two different
3: speeches. Dude, he was doing it all. No, there was a bunch of them.
5: Yeah.
3: He was on a mission to get everyone. But he makes it sound like.
1: Say that again.
0: 6 to 8 of them, according to Dr. Phil.
1: Yeah. Which I didn't actually know until looking into this. I just knew about the famous one, at the UN. But yeah. It's pretty weird. Pretty weird. Yeah.
3: He was on a mission to get everyone. But he makes it sound like, but he's like making it sound like humanitarian. Like, wouldn't all our differences just seem to diminish if there was some sort of extraterrestrial threat? That was getting everybody used to this shit. We're going to come. The UN is all about a one world government.
5: That off?
3: They can't do it. Now we're approaching. We have the technology now with holograms. Now we could do it. It's always been for hundreds of years. They knew that, but they couldn't pull it off. How are you going to pull it off?
5: The dudes who know how to make that shit are making movies.
6: Are you retarded?
5: Can you imagine?
7: Uh-oh, retard alert. Retard alert, class.
1: The guys that would know how to do a hologram are making movies. Don't you think?
0: Sounds like, pretty Hollywood, man.
1: I know Joe has to be a shill and shut down Eddie when he's telling too much truth, but it's like there's no way Joe is that dumb to think that the guys that would make holograms for the Pentagon and DARPA, wouldn't the guys know how to do that? They're all making movies.
0: No, what the hell does that even mean? Making fucking shit for DARPA and then got jobs in the fucking Hollywood industrial complex.
1: This makes no Joe will say shit just to shut down a conversation, but he's not good at it, and he just ends up sounding like a fucking idiot.
0: I would only the only reason I like Joe Rogan is for his guests.
1: I mean, I was listening to him before the episode 100, and that's like a totally different show. I mean, it's night and day as far as like what Joe is, the ideas he's willing to entertain. And
0: yeah, for sure. And then, you know, the way he totally backtracked on the Instagram apology video for saying, no, there has not been any evidence of anybody, period, starting brush fires.
1: Oh, God, yeah. Well, and like he talked to Neil deGrasse Tyson one time and said, actually, the moon landing was real.
0: Oh, okay. Because he's a scientist, a Jesuit scientist.
1: Ooh, yes. Yeah. Okay, so just to back up Eddie here, I hadn't heard this till he brought it up and I looked it up. I'd always heard the UN one, but this is Reagan at the CFR. Our jobs would be easier.
6: I couldn't help but say to him, just think how easy his task and mine might be in these meetings that we held if suddenly there was a threat to this world from some other species, from another planet, outside in the universe.
0: Putting my 3D glasses back on. Our jobs would be. Holy
1: okay.
0: Fuck.
1: All right, last clip. I'm going to play this through one time, but then after I present my theory, I'll play it back again.
8: When it comes to defending America, it is not enough to merely have an American presence in space.
1: Space Force.
8: We must have American dominance in space. So important. Very importantly, I'm hereby directing the Department of Defense and Pentagon to immediately begin the process necessary to establish a Space Force as the sixth branch of the armed forces. That's a big statement.
1: Big statement. Okay. All right. In the words of just to do a little no agenda bit here, go ahead and put your Q glasses on.
0: I already got them.
1: Okay, good.
0: I actually got red and blue sunglasses.
1: Can you already see where my idea? You probably can already have an idea of what I'm about to. The idea that popped into my head, but
0: I'm heading somewhere maybe with the with it being the sixth branch added to the armed forces, but I'm not entirely sure. I guess.
1: Okay. Not necessarily, unless I missed something on that front, but maybe. But. Okay, so Trump's president, right? He gets read in on things.
0: That's not what I heard from CNN, but continue.
1: he has access to secret plans, I'm sure.
0: Yeah.
1: Maybe Trump has been read in on Bluebeam. He definitely talks against globalism. I mean, he's anti-globalist. He says Americanism, not globalism, will be our future. So, with that in mind, and Bluebeam in mind that maybe Trump knows about it, let's listen to this clip again with Q glasses on.
8: When it comes to defending America, it is not enough to merely have an American presence in space. We must have American dominance in space. Hmm. So important. Very importantly, I'm hereby directing the Department of Defense and Pentagon to immediately begin the process necessary to establish a Space Force as the sixth branch of the armed forces. That's a big statement.
1: So going back to what Von Braun's assistant was saying and what Reagan was into with the space weapons and the UN and that, like a global satellite weapon system, space weapon system. And also, you know, satellites being used to project holograms for Bluebeam or whatever to set up a one world government. What if Trump's Space Force was to assert, as he said, American dominance in space is to counteract Bluebeam and to stop the one world, like, you know, the New World Order agenda? What if Space Force is the countermeasure to Bluebeam?
0: I really dig that. I think that's I really hope that it does end up being something to that capacity. Now, do I know of anything that could back up your point? No.
1: Just no, me either. I just had that idea when I heard that clip after lots of Bluebeam research, and I was like, put my Q glasses on for a second. Trump's playing like 6D chess again.
0: Right. But, you know, at the same point, I don't think it would necessarily stop. Does it stop at just this one particular scheme of Bluebeam, or is Space Force something that is, because, you know, No Agenda talks about it's the CIA versus the DNI, right? Mm-hmm. What if Space Force is, the new kid on the block coming in to kick the ass of the FBI, the ATF? I don't know. The ATF
1: from space?
0: Is an armed forces. Yeah. Well, you know,
1: thing is, like, Space Force is either like not doing much, or it's all like super secretive
0: intelligence gathering. I'm more in the mindset of
1: so it's not like intelligence. It's not like, you know, like TIE fighters and Death Stars and stuff. Starship Enterprises. That's what I was like. When everybody heard Space Force, they were like, "Yeah, it's gonna be like the Air Force, but in space."
0: Yeah, and you know, they whip out their Star Trek flag, Star Trek insignia flag.
1: Talk about a globalist propaganda show, the Star Trek, man.
0: Oh, we got some of that coming for y'all. It's going to be good.
1: Well, anyways, yeah. I will. I'll see if by the next episode I can find up. I'm sure I won't be able to find much, but I'll find a little bit more on Space Force, because that's what I want to dig into a little bit more. And I do like the idea of Space Force being America first over the global, Reagan sounded, the UN shit in space. That's because if Space Force is really America first, then they wouldn't let any Bluebeam shit happen with satellites to set up a world government and convince everybody there's aliens invading, because Space Force would be there. I don't know.
0: Yeah.
1: I'm not explaining my idea as well as I'd like, but anyway, I'll work on it. Oh, guys, that was
0: some. No, I like it.
3: Aliens!
0: I hope. Look at that! I hope it's a sort of. That's it right there. I think it's a. I think it's a modest and appropriate amount of hope. You know, that's not something as outlandish as Q. You know, it's kind of baby steps.
1: Well, you're only saying it's not outlandish because you forgot to take your Q glasses off. So,
0: oh shit! I already took the glasses off, so maybe I do really believe it. Oh. Holy fuck!
1: Right.
3: We're getting invaded. They looking at us.
0: Well, thank you so much for bringing me on tonight. Goddamn, we hit it fucking hard.
1: I think it is 2 a.m. here. I think we started. We started 2 hours before Nick the Rat, and we ended an hour after him. And that,
0: Ayo.
1: And
0: coming so, for ya.
1: Yeah, suck a dick, Nick.
0: Watch your back, rat.
1: But yeah, man. If anybody made it this far along, I saw Midas was in the chat earlier, but I didn't notice till an hour too late. But if anybody's still listening, thanks for listening. And do you want to plan on within the next month rounding up the rest of the Behind the Schemes crew and wrapping this up with a part 2?
0: Oh yeah,
1: cool.
0: It's gonna be good. Oh, part 3, I think.
1: Oh yeah, part 3, because we did 2 parts at once. Yeah, and I'll do a little more research, and you already have the more clips on the logistics. So.
0: Mm-hmm. Only this was great. Through about half of them.
1: Sweet.
0: One thing, I swear to God, one really quick thing. Yeah. I love John and Carolyn for being the first show to bring me on to the No Agenda stream. but I don't give a shit what they have to say about Eddie Bravo, because I think that dude's God tier. Like, it to me, he just screams honesty. I love him so much.
1: I love it. Yeah. I mean, he is some. He is definitely way more genuine than Joe is, for sure.
0: Yeah. I really appreciate you bringing that. That was like, oh, that's a really good way to fucking wrap this up.
1: Yeah. I understand why people, I mean, Eddie's a flat earther, so it's easy to like Spencer. I mean, I was laughing with Spencer and Fletcher. We're doing the Eddie Bravo impressions.
0: Yeah.
1: Why do cars drive? Like the conspiracies there, code of. Anyways, I'm going to butcher it. It's way too late. I'm delirious. But yeah, no, Eddie's great. And so are the Bowlers and the Hawkers.
0: Oh, yeah. Everybody that's hanging around this this little show called No Agenda. But on that note, unless you have any other idea for a playoff, all I got left is next time's teaser.
1: Oh, yes. Perfect. BioShock.
9: We are bringing you an eyewitness account of what's happening on the Wilmoth Farm, Grover's Mill, New Jersey.

0: We now return you to Carl Phillips at Grover's Mill.
1: Ladies and gentlemen, here I am, back of a stone wall that adjoins Mr. Wilmer's garden. From here, I get a sweep of the whole scene. I'll give you every detail as long as I can talk and as long as I can see. More state police have arrived. They're drawing up a cordon in front of the pit. About 30 of them.
2: No need. Oh, is this War of the Worlds?
1: Oh, yeah. Willing to keep their distance. The captain conferring with someone. Can't quite see who. Yes, I believe it's Professor Pearson. Yes, it is. Now they've parted, and the professor moves around one side, studying the object while the captain and two policemen advance with something in their hands. I can see it now. It's a white handkerchief tied to a pole. Flag of truce. Those creatures know what that means, what anything means. Wait a minute. Something's happening. A humped shape is rising out of the pit. I can make out a small beam of light against a mirror. What's that? There's a jet of flame springing from that mirror, and it leaps right at the advancing men. It strikes them head on. Lord, they're turning into flames. The field's caught up by the woods of fire. The gas heading everywhere. Coming this way now, about 20 yards from our...
3: That was kind of a bad cut there at the end. I that was not the cleaned up one, but the idea works.
2: That's a good... Okay, yeah. I'm that was a good tease. I'm pumped. Yeah, that'll be cool, and maybe we can make it a whole thing. I'll see if my co-host come. We get Malachi, Monty, be a swap cast round two or whatever. And man, Behind the Schemes will be linked in the show notes, available wherever podcasts are sold. I'm assuming if you've listened to this, you've probably checked them out by now. But if you haven't, man, what are you doing?
3: Shit, thank you for the kind words. And
2: you guys are the latest addition to the No Agenda stream, I think, right?
3: That's what Sir Brimrose and Darino made it sound like.
2: Yeah. Pretty awesome.
3: We'll see if he has anything nice.
2: What episode are you up to now? I've heard them all, but I can't remember what episode you're up to now.
3: Tomorrow is going to be episode 28.
2: Nice.
3: So getting up there to that big 3-3. And then every episode after that is just going to be 33.
2: Yeah. That'll really piss Bimrose off if you just keep titling every episode the same one.
3: Add a little chaos to the No Agenda.
2: He's been having that problem, I guess, with Smashcast and sometimes with Nick the Rat when they don't title or they don't number their episodes, just put a title.
3: Oh, I got
2: throws
3: you
2: off the podcatcher that he's picking everything up from. But anyway, yeah, thanks again, Blueberry. And man, we gotta do more of these. This is so fun. And let's see, what time? 10, 11, 12, 1, 2, about 5 hours we just did.
3: Straight. Yeah. 5 hours straight.
2: With only like a 1 10-minute break in the middle.
3: Consummate professionals, motherfuckers.
2: Yeah.
3: Mom, if you're listening, I love you. Thank you.
2: I think we might be the only two people awake on the planet right now. Even Nick the Rats. Even Nick the Rats out of here. Passed out. But yeah, man, thanks again. And for sure, we got to do more of these. And everything you need to find. You don't have a Twitter, do you? You just have to know you're into social.
3: Yeah.
2: I can link that on there, and I'll link the anything else you want me to put in the show notes besides Behind the Schemes, man. And
3: I'll give you my Instagram. That's about it.
2: Yeah, I mean, if you want me to link it, it don't matter to me.
3: Sure.
2: Yeah.
3: Cool.
2: You got any books to promote?
3: Just the books I'm about to go smoke when I go. Smoke like 4 cigarettes back to back.
2: Yeah, I'm about to at least get 2 in. All right, man. I am gonna go do what you're about to do, which is enjoy a nice cigarette. And I cool. will. Yeah. In the morning. And thank you for your courage.
3: Hell yeah!
2: Peace out, boobs.
3: Be well.
4: Anytime the government has secrets that they can keep from us. They can manipulate us by those secrets. In essence, They still remain 25 years at least ahead of us in technology, information, and knowledge, and secrets, and they are using them against us. I heard over the years many times over that the plan to usher in the new world order would be to make all the people in this country and around the world feel totally helpless to prevent the new world order from occurring, this world dominance plan, by saying that we had been invaded by aliens, so that we would say, oh please, UN, come in and help us all. So bear in mind that there is a planned orchestration to get people to be submissive through the secret technology and information that they're keeping from you under the blanket of a so-called National Security Act that's threatening the security of our nation.
5: You're being programmed since the second you're born in front of a television set, movies and everything else to get totally different. So all you're doing is being programmed to stay in the physical dimension. I mean, the final conflict that these guys have is set up in motion. When we get through reducing the world's population, then they're going to have this organized group. I mean, the New World Order is a socialist dictatorship, just so you know. And what happens is that they're going to supposedly get the army to fight the going to be all about. I mean, you go right down by some of the movies that way. Wake up, guys. You're in a huge play. You know, it's like William Shakespeare said, the whole world's the stage and we're just the players on this thing, which is actually correct.
6: Perhaps we need some outside universal threat. I occasionally think how quickly our difference is worldwide if we were facing an alien threat from outside this world.
7: Years ago, many, many years ago, back 1972, I was sitting at my desk at about 4:30 in the morning at the headquarters of the Commander-in-Chief of the United States Pacific Fleet, arranging the information that had come in over the last 24 hours into a logical order so that we could prepare a briefing for the Admiral and his staff, which would take place later that morning. Among the papers I found on my desk was a document entitled Operation Majority, and it was not the entire paperwork involving this operation, but was merely a synopsis of the operation and projects contained under it. One of these projects was called Project Red Light. The purpose, according to this document, was to back engineer captured extraterrestrial technology for adaptation into the United States space program. Now, I have since come to believe that the extraterrestrial portion of all of this is nonsense, but that the technology is real. I believe that many of us were shown these documents over the years so that later we would talk about it. I mean, how can you keep the existence of extraterrestrials, if they were real, a secret? And how could anyone keep quiet knowing that they had seen documentation, official government documents labeled top secret, that expressed that these extraterrestrials were real and had visited this earth? I wanted to know just how true all of this was, and I began a program of research to find out if extraterrestrials were real. The first thing I did was collect every bit of documentation that I could find, both from the Freedom of Information Act, from the receipt search of others, from books that had been printed on the subject of UFOs, and of course through my network of friends in the intelligence community. What I discovered was amazing. What I discovered, ladies and gentlemen, is that there has been a plan in existence since about 1917, and probably before that, to create an artificial extraterrestrial threat to this earth in order to create a one-world totalitarian socialist government. One of the first documents that I found in my search was this one, the Imperial Japanese Mission 1917, a record of the reception throughout the United States of the special mission headed by Viscount Ishii. And when the Imperial Japanese Mission was in New York City, they had a dinner, and some pretty famous people spoke at this dinner. One of them was John Dewey. John Dewey is the father of our failing disastrous public education system. Here's what he said. Listen very carefully. John Dewey, professor of philosophy in Columbia University, who was the next speaker, was listened to with great intentness. He said, quote, "Someone remarked that the best way to unite all the nations on this globe would be an attack from some other planet. In the face of such an alien enemy, people would respond with a sense of their unity of interest and purpose." Unquote. Now, bear in mind, folks, that's 1917. One of the next documents that I found, and I found quite a few, but one that's pretty important is called the Report from Iron Mountain, The Probability and Desirability of Permanent Peace. Now, I encourage you to find this book wherever you can find it. I don't know where you can get it, but find it. Page 66. Credibility, in fact, lies at the heart of the problem of developing a political substitute for war. This is where the space race proposals, in many ways so well suited as economic substitutes for war, fall short. The most ambitious and unrealistic space project cannot of itself generate a believable external menace. It has been hotly argued that such a menace would offer the last best hope of peace, etc., by uniting mankind against the danger of destruction by creatures from other planets or from outer space. Experiments have been proposed to test the credibility of an out-of-our-world invasion threat. And it continues on another page. Nevertheless, an effective political substitute for war would require alternate enemies, some of which might seem equally far-fetched in the context of the current war system. It may be, for instance, that gross pollution of the environment can eventually replace the possibility of mass destruction by nuclear weapons as the principal substitute for war. Are you beginning to get the message, folks? Poisoning of the air and of the principal sources of food and water supply is already well advanced, and at first glance would seem promising in this respect. It constitutes a threat that can be dealt with only through social organization and political power. But from present indications, it will be a generation to a generation and a half before environmental pollution, however severe, will be sufficiently menacing on a global scale to offer a possible basis for a solution. However unlikely some of the possible alternate enemies we have mentioned may seem, we must emphasize that one must be found of credible quality and magnitude if a transition to peace is ever to come about without social disintegration. It is more probable, in our judgment, that such a threat will have to be invented rather than developed from unknown conditions. Ladies and gentlemen, they have created so many alternate enemies in order to bring about their one-world totalitarian socialist state that we don't know which enemy to believe is real or is false, or whether to just toss them all out on their ears. And I think that is probably going to be the best solution. Disarmament is no accident. All of these bills in Congress to take away our weapons is no accident. The intentional environmental pollution of our lakes, rivers, streams, oceans, forests, everything is no accident, as you just heard. These things were planned many, many years ago. All the bombardment of the public with movies about flying saucers in the 50s, right after the United Nations Treaty was signed and the UN Participation Act was pushed through Congress, and all of the incidents since that have convinced the majority of the American people that flying saucers are real and extraterrestrials exist, and that flying saucers are from an extraterrestrial origin. This is being promulgated in many ways by television commercials, in the movies, in the newspapers, by creating incidents either real or imagined. I believe, because of my research and because of the extensive documentation that I've found and that is in my book, that this whole scenario has been created to give us an artificial alien threat from outer space. During the Reagan administration, he made 6 speeches, specifically talked about a threat from outer space by some other species from some other planet. 6, ladies and gentlemen. Why would the president repeat the same thing 6 times, tagged on to the ends of speeches by him, The speechwriters did not put that in the speech. Ronald Reagan added it himself.
6: Perhaps we need some outside universal threat to make us recognize this common bond. I occasionally think how quickly our differences worldwide would vanish if we were facing an alien threat from outside this world.
7: This was a powerful suggestion to implant into the minds of the people of the world that there really is a threat from some other species, from some other planet to this Earth. Now, you people out there have been ignoring the UFO phenomenon for too long. It has all the earmarks of the most successful, most sophisticated mind control operation in the history of the world, and you are ignoring it. What better way to implement a plan to bring about a one-world government than to create the possibility in the minds of the people of the world that we are being threatened from some other species, from some other planet, and do it in a way that if anybody questions it or challenged it or wants to talk about it publicly, that they are ridiculed.
8: And the ultimate goal is to make the Earth look very small, to present the people of the world with an external threat to this Earth, a superior race from some other planet, vastly superior to us in intellect, philosophy, and technology, in order to cause the dissolution of nation states, the dissolution of all existing religions, and the formation of the world totalitarian socialist government.
9: You son of a piece of garbage! I hate you! My listeners hate you, and remember that scumbag forever.
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12: Of course, Salvador Ramos was another mass shooter who was the product of a broken home. No dad on the scene. Mom lives with boyfriend. Mom's a user. Police even show up at the house during aggressive fighting between him and his mother. Like so many isolated young men, I guess, perhaps, he looks for belonging and safety and maybe a new identity, changes his looks, wears all black, spends hours in chat rooms online with strangers, cuts himself on his face, all over his face, for fun. He drops out of school. Yet no one seemed to step in. No one. The only one who maybe tried, he ended up shooting in the face, his grandmother. A stable home for children run by adults who hold themselves and the kids accountable is of paramount importance. A dysfunctional home life where drugs are easily accessible puts too many young people on a highway to hell these days. And speaking of drugs, according to the Daily Mail, the New York Times had originally reported that Ramos smoked pot. Then, mysteriously, the reference was missing from the online editions. Now, why is that? Was it bad information? Or is this the pro-marijuana bias that we've become accustomed to that's so powerful because billions are on the line with it nationwide? So is the story now irrelevant? We reached out to the Times on this, but they have not responded. Now, the American people are hearing a lot about AR-15s and background checks, but they also deserve to hear about this as well. Respected medical studies for years now have demonstrated that pot use, especially among teens, can trigger psychosis and increase the chance that a young person will develop violent behaviors. The Association of Mature American Citizens writes, a 2017 study identified marijuana as the single most common correlative variable in otherwise diverse populations and circumstances surrounding the association of violence and marijuana.
9: Here, let me read
12: reported
9: that to you.
12: Links exist to shooters in Parkland, El Paso, Dayton, Aurora, Colorado, Tucson, Chattanooga, Sacramento, and perhaps elsewhere. Now, a friend of the Dayton shooter, Connor Betts, told authorities that he was a gun owner and that he had done hard drugs with Betts, as well as marijuana and acid, four or five times a week from 2014 to 2015. Former New York Times reporter Alex Berenson has written extensively on this subject. A 2012 paper in the Journal of Interpersonal Violence examining a federal survey of more than 9,000 adolescents found that marijuana use was associated with a doubling of domestic violence in the U.S. Then there's this, the National Library of Medicine. Recent illicit and medical marijuana is of much higher potency and more likely to cause violent behavior. High-potency marijuana is a predictable and preventable cause of tragic, violent consequences. My question tonight is, why isn't there a national conversation happening right now about this?

0: It's Abs in a Six Pack, episode 154, and this is a new live son of a bitch.
1: This is a new live son of a bitch.
0: With Cretchit and Fletcher, but after a few beers, it might be Fletcher and Cretcher.
2: See, that's always a possibility.
3: I'm going to change my name. I'll go by Steve.
0: Steve now, yeah. And, yeah. And as you heard, guns don't kill people. Weed does.
3: Yeah, they went really hard on weed there.
0: That was Laura Ingraham. I couldn't believe
2: it. I don't even go that hard on weed.
0: I think it was last night that clips from. She went just hard in the paint against weed. Jeez. It's like,
3: I've not heard something violent. I haven't heard a rant, that type of rant, specifically about the, you know, what probably one of the weakest drugs out there. In probably, 20, 30 years? That's like a really outdated one from the 90s.
0: Tucker Carlson has the same for all the things I love about Tucker, he's the only anti-war person on Fox News, even on cable news. There's some good stuff about Tucker, but he is the same way, man. It's like for some reason, I guess it's their plan to their conservative base at Fox. They just hate weed. Yeah, but
3: they're out of touch. I mean, you'd be surprised how people are just like, there's so many states where it's just freaking legal. They don't care anymore.
0: Yeah. Well, I mean, what's crazy, and we're obviously going to be talking about guns today, is the amount of states where if you have a medical marijuana license, you revoke your right to a firearm.
2: Really?
3: Oh, no shit. Really?
0: Unless that's been overturned. Let's see.
3: I don't discount it as a possibility, but
2: geez, yeah, me either. Sounds like something that they do.
0: Well, let me make sure I'm not spreading misinformation here, because that's for that's for the next hour of the show where I'm going to do that.
2: Oh, spreading misinformation that also sends you on the highway to hell.
0: Oh yeah,
2: just like weed does.
0: Yeah, well, weed just caused me to type in medical marijuana fireball, whatever that means. The backspace here.
2: That sounds like a fucking drink.
0: Firearm.
3: Fireball is that cinnamon-flavored whiskey.
0: I fucking hate Fireball, dude.
2: It's cinnamon-flavored weed.
0: We worked at a liquor store for like 2 years, and out of the top 10 selling products we had, 7 of them were Fireball in different sizes.
2: Was it all like trashy white chicks that bought it?
0: Okay, I don't know about the source of this, because medical marijuana remains illegal at the federal level. Anyone with a license to use cannabis is not allowed to possess or purchase a firearm under federal law.
3: Yeah, I was gonna say, is this on form 4473? I'm trying to figure out if that's where it is. Interesting.
0: I know on Bull After Bull, I believe they've talked about this more in depth.
3: So you're saying they don't have any guns over there?
0: Well, and it's weird because in states like Colorado, where it's recreational and all you have to do is show an ID to buy weed, I don't think they can really enforce it. But there's something about having a medical marijuana card that in certain states it prohibits from purchasing additional firearms.
3: The question on Form 4473, which you fill out every time you get a gun at an FFL, and I don't even remember this question, but God only knows how many times I filled that out. It says, are you an unlawful user of or addicted to marijuana or any depressant, stimulant, narcotic drug, or any other controlled substance?
0: Yeah, I just put no because I hadn't used any that day.
3: Yeah, not currently using it at this moment. No.
0: I don't know. I feel like it's looking like a gray area from where I'm coming up. Guns are Montana Free Press. Guns are marijuana, but not both. According to the Federal Gun Control Act, marijuana customers, legal or otherwise, are prohibited from possessing firearms. So it seems like there's certain states, and then federally, it's not legal. Which means...
2: But that's only if you declare yourself a user.
3: Yeah, so that's what people are saying as I'm reading about this. It's like, yeah, if you check yes to or no to that box, but they find you've got some sort of state license, then they'll flag you or something. But yeah,
0: right. We'll move on. Yeah, and if you're in, what is it like? I'm assuming states like Florida, like Tennessee, still don't even have medicinal. But does Texas have it?
2: No.
0: Yeah.
2: No, they're probably on their way because our neighbors do. Arkansas and Louisiana both do.
0: Yeah, I think
2: it's only a matter of time.
0: Texas is going to get it before Tennessee, and then Tennessee is going to get it before Alabama, and Alabama will be the 50th state to get medical. But anyway, we're not here to talk about weed. We're here to talk about Uvulva. Someone on No Agenda Social was like, I've heard of 100 different pronunciations, so I'm interested to hear what yours is. I believe it's Uvalde. Is that right?
2: If you're, yeah, in Texas, I've always heard it Uvalde. But if you're
0: Uvalde.
2: If you're a Spanish, yeah, if you're a Spanish speaker, it's Uvalde. But yeah, it's Uvalde.
0: That's like around here. It's you can tell if somebody's from out of town because or out of state because they'll pronounce things like Cookville, or they'll be like Cookville or Maryville, and the people from Maryville or Cookville go like Cookville or Merville.
2: Merville, yeah.
0: Merville, Murvil. But yeah, man, so I got some stuff we can break down here. Do you want to start with CBS News covering the fake conspiracy theories, and then we can go into the conspiracy theories?
2: Oh, please.
4: Disturbing conspiracy theories about the Uvalde school shooter are being spread on social media and other fringe platforms. In an now deleted tweet, one user posted an image of someone they claimed to be the gunman, but the photo was actually of a 22-year-old trans woman who lives in New York City. Other people are falsely claiming the shooter was an illegal immigrant and that the massacre was staged. For more on this, let's bring in CBS News technology and politics reporter Muzadeek Badar. Now, Moose, when did these false claims about the shooting suspect begin, and how did they spread?
5: Yeah, hi, Carter. These false claims and
0: this guy's got Apple ear, what are they called, AirPods in?
2: Oh, geez.
3: A little white thing sticking out of the side of his head.
0: Yeah, and he's got HD video, and he can't get a microphone. There's a theme here with cable news where all their guests just have their use their laptop mic, I guess. I don't know. It's weird.
2: I think it's supposed to make them relatable or something, I suppose.
0: Oh, it's maybe.
2: Sounds like he's on a Zoom meeting just like me.
3: As an aside, I mean, people don't realize how bad they sound on any sort of Bluetooth headset. They're just, it's low bandwidth. It just sounds terrible.
2: Yeah, it's awful. And what bugs me too is the guy asking Moose here a question. It wasn't a yes or no question, but he starts his response with, yeah.
0: Okay.
3: I also how he got the guy's name right, but he goofed up conspiracy.
4: When did these false claims about the shooting suspect begin, and how did they spread?
5: Yeah, hi, Carter. These false claims and this disinformation campaign began almost immediately after Tuesday's shooting. It started on 4chan, which is a popular platform for far-right
0: 4chan.
5: Conspiracy theorists, and it quickly took off from there.
3: Did he say theorists?
5: Back
0: it up.
5: And it quickly took off from there, which is a popular platform for far-right conspiracy theorists. And it quickly took off from
3: theorists.
5: There. As you mentioned, users were taking photos of three different transgender individuals and portraying them falsely as the shooting suspect in this case. All three of those individuals have confirmed that they're alive and they weren't involved in this. But by then it was...
0: His audio is cracking up pretty bad. Now, I have no evidence to back this up, but if I had to guess, if I had to put money on it, I'd say that there were some glowies, some feds on 4chan that just spread fake information.
6: I know what I'm talking about. I'm Mr. False Flag.
2: these theorists.
0: Yeah.
5: Too late. It went from 4chan to Twitter to Facebook and Instagram. And it quickly took on a life of its own. And it's not just random people on the internet sharing these messages. It's big name personalities like Alex Jones and Candace Owens, who have large followings. And even Arizona Republican Congressman Paul Gosar sharing a tweet that said that the shooting suspect was transgender. Representative Gosar has since deleted that tweet.
6: Abs and a six pack.
5: This is just another example of how these lies and hateful messages end up spreading from fringe websites like 4chan to mainstream social media websites like Twitter and Facebook, and then end up making it to the conversation where lawmakers and big name personalities are talking about it.
4: Yeah, when you take a step back like that and look at the bigger picture, you can really get an idea of how quickly these conspiracy theories can grow. Are these posts still up? And what are the social media platforms doing to combat it?
5: Yes, some of the posts are.
0: Every okay, mm-hmm. both not just the guy with the bad audio, but the CBS host. Every time one of it's come back to one of them, they both start with yeah or yes. That's how every.
2: You know what that makes me think? That they're not actually talking to each other.
3: Could be.
0: Oh yeah, like they have a translator in between, and they filmed this at separate times.
2: Yeah, they were both given the questions.
3: Questions. Yeah.
0: Yes.
5: Yes. Still up, Carter. Actually, I was just looking at a few of them before our segment started. We reached out to Twitter. They told us they're going to require the deletion of any tweet that spreads misinformation and disinformation about the shooting suspect's identity, that they're going to especially keep an eye out for messages that look to unfairly tie the transgender community to this incident. Some of the Facebook posts I've noticed now have labels on them that say that this is false information, and they are blurred out, so users actually have to click on it to be able to see it themselves.
2: But not a click.
5: What's key here is it's the same groups that we have tracked before who have spread misinformation and lies about countless topics like the COVID-19 pandemic and the 2020 election,
3: those are all false.
5: And so on and so forth. They're now
0: in the election
5: disinformation campaign and spreading that message. So while the posts are up, a lot of the people I'm noticing in the comments section are telling their friends to take screenshots of it before Facebook and Twitter delete it. And even if they're gone from these social media platforms, it's a part of the conversation, and people are bringing it up and telling each other to save these screenshots.
4: And here we are talking about it online right now, bringing more attention to it.
3: But I'm just giving attention to the people. 5 minutes of coverage on CBS, whatever the hell this is.
4: And we've seen
3: CBS
4: similar news. Theories emerge on social media following the school shootings in Sandy Hook and in Parkland. Why is this disinformation so dangerous?
5: Yeah. Well, it can be incredibly dangerous, first of all, for the three individuals in this case whose photos were being used. They had nothing to do with this, but yet they have to defend themselves
0: audio
5: against these wild
0: me.
5: Accusations and conspiracy
3: theories. What's all this, by the way, what's all the thing about all these photos they're using? Because are they saying all the photos of the purported shooter are all fake now? Is that what he's... I mean, that sounds like a conspiracy theory.
2: It does. And I hope they're not screenshots because
6: screenshots look, suck.
3: You're not allowed to use screenshots because look, if Facebook deletes something, you have to delete your screenshot.
0: Yeah.
3: That's the law.
0: That's essentially what he's saying. It's like, there's people on there saying screenshot this now because they'll take it down. And how are we going to stop that? I don't know.
6: Leave it on screen right now.
5: Transgender community suck. At risk here because everybody's focusing on them, where the conversation is about guns and how that's hurting children in schools. It's the entire conversation I've noticed following some of these forums and platforms is tied to mental health.

0: that's not true? Is he saying people who shoot up schools are not having a mental health issue? I mean, I guess at that point they must be federal agents, right?
1: I think Joy Reid said that there was no signs that the shooter was mentally ill, which is
2: Was he on any sort of medication?
1: Not only that, but he had been like the people around him had reported him for abusing animals and shooting at people with BB guns.
2: Oh, because non-mentally ill people definitely do that.
1: Yeah.
3: Mm-hmm. Yeah.
4: Well, hopefully people are beginning to think twice and consider the source when it comes to this salacious information that comes out online. Musadiq Badar, thank you so much for joining us.
5: Thank you, Carter.
1: Carter.
0: Yeah. So that was a weird rant because he was like, it's a conspiracy that they're posting stuff on the interwebs. And then when we delete it, it's still with a screenshot. Don't do that.
1: The idea that you get, how are we going to stop people from screenshotting this stuff before we ban it? We need to ban screenshots. That was the implication, I guess.
2: It kind of was. Like,
6: I got a pirate radio set at the swap meet, so I will bring to this neighborhood a non-stop talk alternative. A constant barrage of eye-opening conspiracies and ad-libbed innuendi. Too bad there's only 24 hours in a day. Or is there?
7: Pirate radio.
8: You guys are banned on YouTube.
1: Oh, I just realized
2: if you take screenshots, you also theorize about conspiracies.
1: Yes. If you're typing out a password and you don't have a pen and paper to write it down and you're creating a new account, but you want to use a unique password for every account you make and you screenshot that, you're a conspiracy theorist.
2: Mm-hmm. Or an ancient astronaut theorist.
1: I hear they say yes.
2: I heard they say yeah.
1: Yeah.
6: Yeah.
1: I got one more M5M clip, and this one's long, so we won't get through the whole thing, but just to start it off here.
9: Meanwhile, despite calls to move or cancel the event, the National Rifle Association held its annual conference this weekend in Houston.
1: This is NBC, by the way, MSNBC.
9: Days and about 300 miles from the school where 19 children and two teachers were murdered in Uvalde, Texas. The event drew thousands of gun owners, protesters, and politicians. While some leaders, like Texas Governor Greg Abbott, who was scheduled to speak, backed out, a few did not, including Senator Ted Cruz and former President Donald Trump. Trump centered his message around school safety. Let's take a listen to a little bit of his remarks.
10: This is not about virtue signaling and signing. This is about blaming your enemies. No, we don't want to do the cycling and signing. This is not about virtue cycling and signing.
1: Virtue cycling?
2: Yeah, that's what you do if you're cycling. You've got like a sign on your back saying like, I support trans rights or whatever. That's
1: yeah, you got like a BLM sticker on the side of your bike.
2: Yeah, yeah, and you're wearing rainbow shorts.
8: Virtue signaling, judge.
10: Signing, this is about blaming your enemies. No, we don't want to do that. This is about saving our children's lives. Yes, that's what we want to do. Surely we can all agree our school should not be the softest target. Our school should be the single hardest target in our country. And that's why, as part of a comprehensive school safety plan, it's time to finally allow highly trained teachers to safely and discreetly concealed carry. Let them concealed carry. As the age-old saying goes, the only way to stop a bad guy with a gun is a good guy with a gun. Have you ever heard that? No, you've never heard that.
9: But despite the somber timing, the former president made sure to take the opportunity to cover some of his other favorite points, like the 2020 election, the border, and President Biden. He also did a little dance as he left stage at the end of his speech. Senator Cruz, meanwhile, he parroted a talking point he's used several times since the shooting, offering a revisionist history of his failed gun legislation.
11: I've introduced legislation to say schools like this elementary school behind me can get federal grants to harden their security, to put in bulletproof doors, bulletproof glass, to put in armed police officers to protect kids.

0: $1.3 billion in federal funds that are available. Again, the Democrats blocked a vote on it. And I got to say, this is frustrating here.
1: However, the Washington Post explains how his Grassley-Cruz amendment to a background checks bill would not have stopped the Sutherland Springs church gunman, as Cruz alleges. The paper notes this. I'm going to read from it. Amendments aplenty were proposed and defeated. The one from Cruz and Senator Chuck Grassley of Iowa would have removed the core of the gun bill, the expanded background checks. The Grassley-Cruz plan instead proposed more prosecutions of gun buyers who falsely stated their criminal histories during the background check process. Cruz's amendment would not have prevented any of the six specific protocol failures at the Air Force that allowed Kelly, that was the shooter, to slip through the cracks. The record-keeping and reporting changes that Cruz's office referenced already were being implemented by the Justice Department.
2: You're reading something real bad.
1: Before the shooting. Joining us now, national political correspondent at Politico.
3: Last time I bought a gun, I had...
4: You checked like, that box for the marijuana?
3: No, no, worse. She's ringing me up and she's like, did you mean to check this box? Because you passed the background check, but you checked, yes, I have been convicted of a felony or multiple felonies. It's like, no, I didn't. I checked the wrong box. Sorry about that. So I had to refill out the whole three pages.
5: Oh, damn.
3: Yeah. But at least she did.
4: I did that once, right? They moved from a paper form to fill it out on basically on a computer. So it automatically gets submitted. And I typed in the wrong thing for height. And they're like, you're not 8 feet tall. I'm like, why is that even an option?
3: 8 feet tall.
4: Well, because it's a stupid web form. So when you hit, how many feet and inches, the feet goes from like 0 to 9. I'm like, you think that they would limit that?
5: Who the fuck is 9 feet tall?
4: Yeah, I'm worried about that guy.
3: What's the tallest?
5: I'm actually 6 foot even, but I do identify as 8 foot tall. So
3: wasn't the tallest human ever over 8 feet tall? 8'11". So yeah, Robert Wadlow. So he should be allowed to buy a gun.
4: Yeah, then maybe that's why. They're like, well, there was a guy once. You never know.
5: Well, what Trump was saying to address what he said about schools not being soft targets. I don't know about any of your necks of the woods, but around these parts, there are signs in various school districts, a few close by to me, such as Jefferson ISD and Union Grove ISD. They have signs with the same wordage saying, please be aware that the staff at this school district are armed and may use whatever force is necessary to protect our students.
3: And that's why the CIA hit teams that kill all those women and children would never pick one of those schools.
5: Yeah. Yeah. But there's plenty of schools around where I am that that have signs like that right out in front as you're driving in.
4: I think they should make all these schools gun-free zones and make it illegal, because that'll do it.
5: That'll do it. They used to be gun-free, you see. And I think a lot of them still are.
3: Most of
5: such
3: them still
5: as,
3: are.
5: Such as that school Rob Elementary there in Uvalde.
4: Wait, that was a gun-free zone? He can't take a gun there.
5: I don't know how he got the gun in there, because of the fact that it was free of guns.
3: In states that have constitutional carry, where you can open carry or concealed carry with no license or permit, like Tennessee.
5: Such as the great state of Texas.
3: Yeah, and Tennessee, too. Does that mean you can bring your gun into a gun-free zone? Probably not, right?
4: Most of them are written in such a way that, no, they can still exclude certain places.
5: Mm-hmm.
4: I remember in Indiana, it was you could conceal carry on the parking lot of public schools, but not in the buildings itself.
3: So it's kind of like the smoking laws, if schools around here are not tobacco free, but maybe the parking lot is a gray area.
5: My favorite thing is to see the sign saying that the teachers are armed. And then very close by that sign, there is a sign saying this is a cell phone free zone. Guns, yes. Phones, no.
3: Oh, yeah. I guess that makes sense, because if something goes wrong with the gun, you don't want any proof.
5: Exactly. And if somebody shows up trying to shoot anybody else, you don't want the cops around.
3: This is a camera and cell phone free zone.
5: Yeah, we don't want no evidence around here.
3: Continue with the MSNBC here.
1: Go, David Siders. David has new reporting detailing the conspiracy theories swirling around the NRA convention this past weekend. David, I know you were there. Thank you for joining us. Let's start there. What are some of the conspiracy theories you heard in Houston?
2: Well, I think in the main, you heard people saying go to the moon. This was more mainstream arguments from Republicans, that this was about mental health or hardening schools. But yeah, the conspiracy theories are vague and ludicrous. It's a lot of people asking the
3: Another guy on a Zoom call with no microphone.
2: Just 3 days ago, that can't be a coincidence. Floated to me this idea that the left uses shadowy forces to take control of troubled youths.
5: Can we pause?
2: To help
5: I just want to know, have either of you ever floated any ideas or received a floating idea?
4: Floated a couple ideas this morning, but
5: hey, that means you're healthy.
3: Yeah,
4: I'm serious. Anyway. I also like his description of shadowy forces.
3: Yeah,
5: and
3: this
5: swirling.
3: This swirling
5: shadowy conspiracy theories
2: are vague and ludicrous.
5: Vague.
3: Ludicrous.
2: A lot of
3: stupid
2: people
3: vague.
2: Asking questions.
3: Ludicrous speed.
2: Just 3 days ago, that can't be a coincidence. I heard floated to me this idea that the left uses shadowy forces to take control of troubled youths and then to help, use them to make Republicans or gun owners look bad. And I mean, I think that's where the real crux is.
3: That's not the left. That's the CIA, brother.
4: Also, it's not to make people look bad. It's to take away constitutional rights.
3: Yeah, it's not about making Republicans look bad. It's about making gun owners look bad.
5: You mean people like Democrats own guns too?
3: No.
2: Kind of hard conspiracy theory to something softer, but almost more troubling, which is this idea that the left is in responsible for this because of like leftist education. And it's just turning something, you know, the graves are being dug and it's already turned into a culture war where you have this set of people in Houston who think that they are victims too. Part of this kind of grievance politics.
1: So, David, give us the overall sense of the mood of the attendees at the convention in Houston, and in particular, their reaction to former President Trump's speech.
2: Hugely supportive of former President Trump's speech.
3: That's enough of this. I think we've had enough of this guy, unless you guys want to continue.
5: No, I'm good.
3: All right, cool. I have a good amount of, I think you guys actually might have pulled the same article on OBDM tonight. I have the Yahoo News version, but it was, you guys were looking at Insider maybe?
4: Yeah, it was the Insider one about them, the wrong information coming from the highest sources.
3: Yeah, Yahoo News has this, but they source Insider, and it's 13 times the Texas police have changed their story of what happened during the school shooting that left 19 children dead.
4: Well, today is about the door being propped open. And like, no, the teacher just, they had a rock there to keep the door open, but then they took the rock out and closed the door. I guess it just didn't latch.
5: Oh.
3: Yeah.
4: It sounds like someone trying to avoid any sort of culpability.
3: Well, and then there was reports and witnesses saying that before the shooter even entered the school, he was in a shootout with police for 12 minutes. When he crashed his car. They were chasing him. He crashed his car, and then we're in a shootout with him. And then the police were already there at the school before he entered the school. Let's see. This is Yahoo News here, sourcing AP and Insider. Texas officials have changed their statements about the mass shooting at Robb Elementary on Thursday at least 13 times. They didn't change all 13. They didn't change 13 times on Thursday. That's kind of weirdly worded. Police initially claimed a school cop confronted the shooter, but walked that back days later. Now authorities say 19 police were ready to confront the suspect, but were called off by a commander on scene. Texas officials on Friday again made crucial changes to their timeline of the shooting at an elementary school in Uvalde, Texas, adding the lack of clarity around how the massacre took place and how police responded to attack. Now, the timeline I am familiar with is something along the lines of, at 11:31, the shooter was at the school, and it was not until 12:50 or something, 12:53, I might be a little off on those numbers, but it was over an hour. It was like an hour and 12 minutes or something before they decided to stop him. And they never did decide him to stop him because it was a border patrol agent that disobeyed orders to go in and shoot him, which I have my own doubts about.
4: The border patrol
3: that.
4: Was on scene because of the proximity to the border. And they, as soon as I guess their tactical team or whatever, you know, were there, and the local cops were saying, no. And they just said, screw it, and went in anyway. I think it was a small group of them, like three or four of them, who ended up taking the guy out. So, yeah.
3: Yeah, originally they were saying there was no officer readily available and armed. And then when it came out that they were there for an hour and focusing more on keeping the parents away from the school than doing anything else.
4: At one point they said they were like, two of the school cops were in the building, and then they went outside or something. It was like not 100%. You know, none of this stuff is lining up. I mean, it's going to take months or years for this all to come out, at which point the building will have been bulldozed. We're already talking about that. Yes. And we'll never know really what happened.
3: They're planning to do that pretty soon, right? The bulldozing of it. They're going to.
4: Yeah, probably today. They're already over there smashing stuff.
5: You know what's weird? Okay, so I went to the school's webpage, rob.kcsd.us. The first thing I notice is it's a picture of Robb Elementary School. The clock on the front in the main picture there is it's set to 10:10. You know, the happy time, because the hands of the clock kind of make a smiley face. That's what they supposedly say.
4: Yeah, apparently that's the thing for all clocks and watchmakers. They always set it to 10:10 for some reason.
5: Yeah, and in movies and stuff like that, it's either on 4:20 or 10:10.
3: Yeah.
5: And so right off the bat, you don't see anything about the shooting. You scroll down, hashtag KCSD proud. You see posts from Facebook. The Bucktail seniors started their day off right with the senior breakfast. Blah, blah, blah. After a hot morning of graduation practice, CMHS students received their yearbooks and were treated to Buster's ice cream. Oh, no, Brewster's ice cream on behalf of the class of 2022. Nothing about the shooting. Scroll on down. There's a join our team because apparently they're hiring, you know, so there's nothing there. You can go to you got to click on about. Nothing really on about.
3: A boot.
5: You click again. Useful links such as, okay, go to vacancies. That's what I did. You keep going. I went to kc.us/families. There's still nothing there, just talking about menus, nutritions. Scroll all the way down, resources, information for families. Finally, you see a link saying message and resources to families, 525-22, which takes you to a drive.google link. And dear KCSD families, it's with a heavy heart that I send you this message regarding the horrific school shooting. And it goes on. But they buried that sucker. There's nothing on the webpage at all about memorializing anything or anybody or any of that.
3: Well, with that in mind, maybe I could skip ahead a little bit, because this is where it starts getting a little weirder. Well, you know what?
5: Let me see this. Okay. In addition to all of our established school safety measures, such as what? They don't tell you. We have asked for an increase in police presence at all schools and parking lots. Now, is that all school parking lots or all parking lots?
3: Also, what's the agreed upon gift amount? Like at a Dirty Santa, like if the police are bringing them presents.
4: Oh, good God. Oh.
3: Sorry.
5: Well, I'm pretty sure the shooter got a lump of coal.
3: Okay.
5: Dead Administrators joke. And staff will also be visible and will greet students in the morning. Our counselors will also be available in all schools to speak with any students who need to talk about their fears. Why just their fears? Please encourage your student to reach out to their school counselor or principal for assistance and support if they feel they need it. Okay. And then you have some.
4: I'm not sure what the increased police presence is going to do, because they didn't follow their own training and just like went and sat behind their cars for an hour.
3: Wasn't it 2 months prior they had a school shooting drill?
4: And, yeah, it was less than 2 months ago, yeah.
3: And then, they had...
5: What do you know?
3: They had 19 officers inside the building that wouldn't breach, and then way more outside surrounding the perimeter. And nobody did shit. Well, yeah, let me.
5: I wonder what their safety protocol is that they were talking about. Established safety measures. I wonder if I can find.
4: Yeah, the established safety measures are to leave the building and go hide behind their cruisers in the parking lot, and then tase parents.
3: We know. Yeah, tase the parents who tried again, but some of the cops that had kids in there went in and got their kids out. We know that.
4: Well, yeah, yeah, and that's police privilege.
3: Yep.
5: I can easily find their non-discrimination policy.
3: Is the Texas Department of Public Safety Lieutenant Chris Alvarez being interviewed by Brolf?
6: Wolf, is that there was multiple officers that arrived on scene. There was three officers that arrived. They made entry at one of the entrances where the gunman actually made entrance to. We had another four officers that made entry at the other entrance of the school. So there was officers inside that school. As they were taking gunfire, they were also calling in for reinforcement, backup, tactical teams, snipers, any additional personnel that could arrive to assist to not only with the situation, but also to assist in evacuating students and teachers. At that time, that's when a U.S. Border Patrol tactical officer arrived, also with a Zavala County Sheriff's deputy, as well as two additional Uvalde Police Department officers were able to go into that classroom with a ballistic shield as cover. And of course, we know that one of those officers, an agent actually, was shot, was grazed on the top of the head, but they were able to shoot and kill the suspect and preserve any other life. We know that there was other injured children inside that classroom that they were able to save as well and get them to cover. And at that point, it became a recovery process, a rescue operation, trying to rescue the injured and also any other potential children or teachers that were inside those classrooms.
7: But don't current best practices, Lieutenant, call for officers to disable a shooter as quickly as possible, regardless of how many officers are actually on site?
6: Correct. The active shooter situation, you want to stop the killing, you want to preserve life. But also, one thing that, of course, the American people need to understand is that officers are making entry into this building. They do not know where the gunman is. They are hearing gunshots. They are receiving gunshots. At that point, if they proceeded any further, not knowing where this suspect was at, they could have been shot. They could have been killed. And at that point, that gunman would have the opportunity to kill other people inside that school. So they were able to contain that gunman inside that classroom so that he was not able to go to any other portions of the school to commit any other killings.
7: Your colleague at the Department of Public Safety, Lieutenant, said the majority of the gunfire was actually done at the beginning.
3: First of all, a lot of that was horseshit that Lieutenant just said. But my main problem with it is they received four 911 calls from one student alone saying, "Hey, we're in room 112. Please send police." So it's like they knew where the shooter is. They were like, you know, it's just bullshit where it's like, we didn't know where he was at. They had multiple 911 calls saying the shooter's in this room. Well, and they still waited another chief hour.
4: Chief of the school district police was saying, like, no, we thought it was a barricaded, you know, suspect. It wasn't an active shooter situation anymore. But like you said, they're getting calls from inside the school. So
3: yeah. That timeline that they give for saying that we thought it was over. Then now they're saying, oh, well, we heard shots and we were still getting calls from people alive left in the room. So, yeah, like this Yahoo article states, they've changed their timeline 13 times. It doesn't make any sense. And then here's another problem I have. Why was the shooter reported to be in custody? Alive.
8: Mm. Well, guys, we are still waiting for some more details. Exactly what happened.
4: Was that the end of the Wolf Blitzer clip?
3: Yeah.
4: Oh, we got to do this then.
9: Good to be here, Brolf.
3: Brolf. This is in just one channel for some reason, but it's KENS5 local news. This is live on the scene the day of the shooting.
8: Well, guys, we are still waiting for some more details, exactly what happened out here today. We do know that one person is in custody. We talked to the sheriff of Uvalde County, who said DPS is taking over the investigation and we're waiting for information. I've been here about 20 minutes and I can tell you already this is a very difficult scene out here. Let me step out of the way so you can see a little better of what we're seeing out here. Border Patrol, Uvalde, City Police, Uvalde County, DPS.
3: Yeah, what she said at the beginning there is the important part. There's someone in custody. Now, I went and looked.
5: I got to say, I'm a complete dumbass. I was looking at a school of the same name, but in Pennsylvania. So that's not Robb Elementary in Uvalde, Texas. It was Robb Elementary in some town in Pennsylvania, yet they had a letter talking about the school shooting in Texas and how their students in Pennsylvania should talk to their counselors about it. That's what threw me off, was it seemed like it was about Texas.
3: Oh, that is weird.
4: Maybe because the school has the same name and people are just like, I don't know, yeah, my school has the same name as that school, thus I'm traumatized.
5: Yeah, that's got to be it. But shit, I mean, my dumb ass, I was like, hey, this is the same fucking school here.
3: Man, at this but point, what I've been seeing all day, I wouldn't be surprised if Robb Elementary, the website for it, was created two weeks ago. I don't know.
5: I wouldn't be surprised. Now, the actual Uvalde CISD page does have different stuff on it. So,
3: they are
5: up to it.
3: With that in mind, the reports of the local news reports, and there's a couple of them, of the shooters now in custody, I went and I got on the DuckDuckGo. I should have gone on, maybe Bing would have been better, but I was on DuckDuckGo, and I did a search for Uvalde shooter in custody, and I got at least a dozen articles saying shooter who caused school lockdown in custody. Let's see. That's from Yahoo News.
4: KENS5, is that the one that you just played?
3: Yeah.
4: Okay, because they're saying the same thing. Suspect was taken into custody.
3: MSN.com, suspect in custody after active shooter reported. Active shooter now in custody, Devon News. Let's see. W2HR, local news, shooter in Texas elementary school in Uvalde, now in custody. And you go to
4: Here's NPR saying the same thing. Uvalde Police Department officials announced a suspected gunman was taken into custody at 1:06 p.m.
3: Yeah, so what happened? Because that was after the shooting was over.
5: I still want to know how it even took place, because I got to point out the school there, or Uvalde CISD, has a they take bullying very seriously, is what they're saying. Bullying will not be tolerated, by the way. And they define bullying as hitting, kicking, teasing, threatening, taunting, assaulting, and any other form of written, verbal, physical, or electronic harassment.
3: Well, they should add rifle assaulting to that list, and maybe this wouldn't have happened.
5: Oh, that's why. That's how he got.
4: That wasn't bullying, though.
3: It was bulleting. He got away with it on a technicality. But no, so every single
5: one of
3: these articles.
5: They do have a bullying report form. Should I fill out the report form?
4: Guy keeps shooting kids.
5: Just to let you people know.
10: Oh, my God.
3: No, but
4: by the way, this NPR story about him getting taken into custody, there's a correction at the bottom. They say, correction. An earlier version of the story mistakenly said Robb Elementary was 85 miles south of San Antonio. It's actually 85 miles west.
5: Psych!
4: But apparently the guy's still in custody.
3: Do they say anything about the custody in there? Because I looked at all these different articles, and you know that find in page feature on your browser where you can search for the word? I searched for the word custody in all these articles, and even though it's in the headline of all the articles, that word was not used in a single article.
4: This one's in the actual in the story. I don't know. Can I send this to you through magic?
3: I can get back on the Discord.
4: I can send it to your phone. I don't know if that helps.
3: I don't think you have. I can get back on Discord. I'll get back in here. Yeah, I mean, I haven't even gotten into the stuff that really bothers me about this. We're going to have to go into crisis actor territory here in a second. And by the way, I'm a crazy person, so everything I say is satire about this. But all right, let's see. Here we go. NPR. Oh, God, that picture,
4: And it links to a Facebook post, which I can't get to because I don't have the face bags. But
3: yeah, from the sheriff's department or the police force, this police.
4: Yeah, at the bottom it says Uvalde Police Department officials announced, and that's a Facebook post, but.
3: Yeah. I don't know. Weird because, yeah, why would they. I don't know. It's just bizarre that he would be in custody and then not in custody anymore. Because there's been no word on if they got the wrong suspect, who was it, and what,
4: Wasn't that the same thing that happened at Sandy Hook? Was they had some people in custody and maybe some people running into the woods and maybe
3: in Sandy Hook they had cars. From helicopter footage you saw that guy run into the woods and then you just never heard about it again. It's like now this is another kind of weird one. You have what looks like a guy in military garb, all wearing bulletproof vests. There's a dude like in camo and green helmet, two other guys in bulletproof vests, and I'll put this in the I can put this in the chat right now. But they're just kind of nonchalantly standing outside the school and laughing.
11: Okay, I'm at the intersection of Oak Carrizo Road and West Cargill. I'm just on the other side of the police barricade. I'm behind it. I'm with some officers. You can see in front of me Rob School, and there is a dozen or so lit up police cars.
3: Oh, all these policemen just seem to be kind of chuckling and standing around. Even if this was, even if this was after the fact of the shooting, because there's really no way to confirm. The guy that uploaded this video says it was between noon and 12:30 p.m.
5: The guy in the 10-gallon hats over there just leaning against his car. That's cool.
3: Yeah, and this would this if this time if just
4: hat.
3: If the timestamps on the guy that uploaded this video, who is a who seems to be based on his other videos uploaded in the past, a local Uvalde resident, and his timeline is correct that he was there between noon and 12:30 taking this video, that means at that time the shooting was still ongoing, and all these cops are just standing around kind of chuckle fucking around. I don't know, it's weird.
4: What was
5: that
4: the
5: is weird.
4: All right, so this doesn't add. So I did find the post on the Uvalde Police Department's Facebags page. So it's basically active. They say active police scene, avoid the area. Blah blah blah blah. Update 12:23. Scene remains active. Parents are asked to pick up students at the Civic Center. Elementary school students are being transported to the Civic Center for reunification. Reunification site for students. Update 106. Shooter is in police custody. That's still on their page. That's by the police department.
3: So what the hell is up with that?
4: What? Yeah.
5: Maybe they don't care, because I'm looking at greatschools.org and Robb Elementary School, actually in Uvalde, Texas this time. They get an overall score of 3 out of 10. They get 2 out of 10 for test scores, 4 out of 10 for student progress, and 2 out of 10 for equity, by the way.
3: God.
5: Their average grade is for reading, 23%. For math, 27%. For writing, 9%. And the state averages are 43%, 46%, and 33%. Ding, ding.
3: Ha-ha! Yay! Here's a fun one. This is where I start getting real woo-woo about this. Like, did this even happen at all? Or was the dude, was the shooter just a patsy? And he would, and the border security guard was some kind of like deep op fed that just came in to take him down so he couldn't talk? Or is he still in custody? I mean, it's so much of this is speculation on our end, but we know that the official timeline and story is falling apart pretty quick. But here's a weird one. This clip starts with Anderson Coop, and you really need the visual for this, so I'll put this in the chat as well. But this is Anderson Cooper interviewing a father of a shooting victim. This is, his name is Angel Garza, father of shooting victim Amory Joe Garza.
12: You're holding a picture of your daughter. She had just won an honor roll. What do you want people to know about her?
13: That she was just trying to do the right thing. She was just trying to call the cops. This is literally like her worst fear.
12: She talked about of something like this.
13: So I'm a med aide. So when I arrived on the scene, they still had kids inside. They started bringing the kids out. And I was...
12: Angel Garza talking about his daughter who has died here, 10 years old.
3: All right. So that was Angel Garza, the father of Amory Garza. And that was on CNN with Anderson Cooper. Now we have the Today Show. Same 10-year-old girl, they interview her father.
14: 10-year-old Amory Joe Garza was another fourth grader at Robb Elementary.
15: She was a real good student. She was a very good daughter.
14: Amory loved to draw, do science experiments, and make people laugh.
15: She was the perfect daughter, yeah. She was a perfect daughter.
14: When he heard about the shooting, Alfred Garza III raced to the school. While waiting for news about his own daughter, Garza says he tried to comfort the children who did manage to get out.
15: They were just overwhelmed.
16: It's hard to even wrap your mind around something like that.
14: This is the last photo he has of his baby girl.
3: They have photos of the same girl on two different networks with two different dads. Does this girl have two dads?
5: Yeah, my two dads.
4: 2022.
3: I mean, it's just weird.
4: You bigot.
14: Proudly with her honor roll certificate just hours before the shooting.
15: I just want to honor her name. I just want her to be remembered as a
3: This dude does not seem sad at all, by the way.
4: Well, as I'm listening to this, because I don't have the video, and just hearing the audio of it, it's clearly edited together. So, I mean, could it also have been that they took the... He doesn't say her name or anything, so could they have taken the wrong... the wrong father on something, and they just dropped those clips in there.
5: Yeah, because they're racist and the fathers are Mexican and they all look the same to them.
4: All look alike. Good Lord.
3: I just sent you the video if you want to look at it. I don't know, but it's bizarre. Now, this one is also a fun one. Let's see.
17: This no, one, that's racist!
3: This is another bit shoot. This is not my words. This is not my words or my opinion. This is the BitChute video title. Uvalde school shooting hoax. Low rent crisis actor parents. All right. So this is, you got a guy with a camo hat and glasses, a little goatee.
18: Does he question your first and last name?
19: My name is Jesse Rodriguez.
18: And how do you spell it?
19: JESSIERODRIGUEZ.
18: And... tell me, you said you're looking
19: for... Yeah, I'm looking for my daughter. I mean, after the shooting, they don't know where she's at. I mean, the list, her name is not here, you know, and we don't know a list of who's gotten flown out, and they're not letting us in at the hospital right now. So we don't know where to go.
18: Tell me, what's your daughter's name? How old was she? What classroom?
19: My daughter, Annabelle Guadalupe Rodriguez. Her name, she's only 10 years old.
18: How did you hear about it?
3: Part of this is the kind of the facial expressions, too, that you got to see for this, but I don't know. Something weird's going on, and it gets weird.
18: What was going on in your mind?
19: I think her mom called her and let her know that my daughter's missing.
18: And you said you tried all the hospitals or everything?
19: They're not giving no info.
20: We tried the hospital here, but they didn't let us in. So they told us just to come over here. This is the best bet to try finding the daughter.
3: The daughter? I thought it was your daughter.
5: The daughter.
3: That's the mom walks
5: the
3: up.
5: The daughter.
3: The daughter. What the fuck, dude?
5: Over here, that's how I refer to my mom. The mom.
3: Daughter. The mom. How you doing, the mom? Daughter. Happy Mother's Day.
5: Hey, the mom. The mom. Happy the Mom's Day.
3: It keeps getting better, too.
20: So they told us just to
3: and
20: come.
3: These parents were interviewed on fucking, like, CBS, CNN. It's just, so this is confirmed to be one of the parents of children that were at the school.
20: Over here, this is the best bet to try finding the daughter. But we went in here, she wasn't on the list. Then they the sent daughter. Us to the conference room, and then the rangers were asking us about pictures and what her name was. To see if they were able to find her, but they said they would call and let us know, and they haven't called. And we went looking here around town, but even back to the school, and we can't find her.
19: We're in a dead end, sorry, the alley. We don't know where else to go.
18: What's going through your mind right now, Dad?
19: Well, that's why we're here to talk with you guys, because we need somebody to reply to us, you know, tell us where my daughter's at.
5: Where we can find La Mija.
18: Kind enough to share a picture of
19: her.
3: And you show a picture of her, and the mom, the exact second that sentence is going on, holds up a picture of their daughter, and the camera zooms into it.
18: Do you know what grade she's in?
20: We don't know the grade, but we know the age. She's 10 years old.
3: They don't know what grade she's in? And they're her parents?
5: Yeah, no shit.
3: Let you hear that again.
5: I mean,
4: what?
3: It's like crazy nuts down, dude. What the fuck is going on?
18: Do you know what grade she's in?
20: We don't know the grade, but we know the age. She's 10 years old, and her teacher's name is Arnulfo Reyes.
18: Third grader, thank you.
20: Yeah.
5: Okay.
18: Thank you so much. Can you send that to me in a text message? I'll give you my card. I'll give you my card.
3: They,
5: mom clearly doesn't know what a bra is either.
3: Yeah, and they don't look sad. They don't sound sad. I don't know, man. It's like they're getting sloppy with this shit is all I can say. Something fucking weird is going on.
5: No shit. I won't we can give a cold listen if you're down for it.
3: Yeah.
5: Just because the title of this from NPR. This thing here. What Robb Elementary School has meant to Uvalde County's or Uvalde's history of Mexican activism. This is by someone that works for NPR named Adrian Florido. Learn how Florida is spelled, retard. But anyway, it has a sentence that says, in 1970, Mexican-American families whose children attended Robb Elementary staged a walkout, making it a pivotal place in the community. Now, some wonder if the school can remain after the shooting. I can send you the link if you want to play it from your end.
3: You can play it on your end if you want, or I can.
5: Okay. Oh, yeah, no, I can just do it. It'll. And you can tell me anytime to fucking stop once you can't take any more of it. Oh, wait, I got to put it. It's on a wrong machine.
17: Okay. I'll tell you this is not going to be boring, boys and girls.
5: not from
17: this
5: not
17: is
5: from
17: not going to be a time to be sitting there thinking, man, a lot of stuff's not going on. From here on out, it is just going to get insane.
3: You got to take a break.
5: Come back.
17: But here's the big news.
5: You got any ice cream cones or a belly?
0: This is 24-hour Gribble Talk, serving the entire Tri-House area.
5: The Tri House area. Sounds
0: after
5: like a 60
0: hours on
5: Johnny
0: the air,
5: Depp broadcast.
0: Folks, I have to apologize. That last caller was not the real Spiro Agnew, although he did make some cogent points. It's live talk radio, people working without a net here.
21: Over the next.
5: Oh, coming in hot there, NPR.
21: The town of Uvalde, Texas, will bury 21 of its own, 19 children and two teachers killed by a gunman inside Robb Elementary School.
4: But not the
21: gunman?
4: The
21: school carries deep importance within
5: it?
21: Uvalde's Mexican-American community. And NPR's Adrian Florido is in Uvalde and joins us now to talk more about that. Hi, Adrian.
22: Hi, Elsa.
21: So, you know,
5: oh, it's a guy.
21: A striking fact about the shooting is that almost all the victims were...
5: Oh, of course it's a guy, because if it was a woman, it would be Florida. But as a guy, so...
3: He's a man!
5: No. It's Florido!
21: Mexican-American. Can you tell us a little more about that?
22: Well, 90% of the students at Robb Elementary are Latino because Uvalde is an overwhelmingly Mexican-American town. But also, even when Uvalde was a mostly white town, Robb Elementary was known as the school for Mexicans. And it's a school that played a central role in the fight for...
5: Yeah, because Robb is a real Mexican name.
22: ...American equality here in Uvalde.
21: Roberto. Tell us about that history.
22: Oh, I'll start with Josue Garza. He goes by George.
23: Good morning. Oh, how are you?
22: I met him at his house a few blocks from Robb Elementary. He's 83 now, but in 1965, he was a brand new Mexican-American teacher at Robb.
23: It was a typical Mexican school.
22: By which he means it was in bad shape. No landscaping, no playgrounds for the kids.
3: Wait a
22: white principal, he's...
3: Pause. It was a Mexican school, but the landscaping wasn't good?
5: No. Yeah, exactly. It's already sounding fishy to me. And first off, why...
17: Say racist stuff.
5: Why does Adrian here have to tell us what the guy he was just talking to means with what he said? Why can't that guy tell us?
3: Exactly.
5: I don't get that, but yes.
22: He's 83 now, but in 1965, he was a brand new Mexican-American teacher at Robb.
23: It was a typical Mexican school.
22: By which he means it was in bad shape.
4: Yeah, what the hell?
22: No landscaping, no playgrounds for the kids. A white principal, he says, who said there was no money for that stuff.
23: They wouldn't pay for a penny for anything.
22: So Mr. Garza started raising money and donations for a basketball court and a running track. and he asked the principal for permission to plant 3-foot baby pecan trees.
23: Well, who's going to water them? I'll take care of it, sir. And I assigned 3 or 4 trees to every student. And I would give them a quarter for them to water the trees, take care of it, don't let anybody vandalize it. My idea was to make the school look like the white schools.
22: Uvalde in the late 60s was a segregated agricultural town. Its white residents, farmers and business owners,
1: why
22: lived on the east side and sent their kids to Dalton Elementary. The Mexicans, many of them farm labor, lived on the west side and sent their kids to Robb.
2: In those years, you could drive by Dalton Elementary on the Anglo side of town, and it was beautifully landscaped. The grounds were kept.
5: They
2: had paved driveways.
22: Author Olga Munoz Rodriguez was a young mother in the late 60s.
2: Then you walk to Robb. It was very obvious that the maintenance of the schools was different.
22: Robb Elementary's principal and almost all of its teachers were white and spoke only English. The parents were all Mexican or Mexican-American.
3: Can you pause it one more time?
22: Spanish. So yes, they celebrated.
3: Is this story going to end with somebody dug up and stole all their pecan trees?
5: I sure as fuck hope so. Because, as a matter of fact, I was looking...
3: Somebody robbed the elementary school?
5: Ditto! Well, the guy said he planted like 30 pecan trees. There ain't 30 pecan trees left. I can tell you that much. Somebody didn't do their watering.
17: You understand?
22: George Garza's arrival as a fifth grade teacher.
2: George Garza was approached by many parents that didn't speak English. And he would go to Mr. Shannon, the principal, and be a translator for the parents.
22: They complained about the school's conditions, about teachers who spanked their children for speaking Spanish. They had lots of complaints.
3: Jesus.
2: So that was something that the principal was unhappy with.
22: George Garza remembers that the principal started to feel undermined by Garza's efforts to improve the school, and that he finally turned on Mr. Garza when he started taking graduate courses in education.
23: He says, "You're a double-crosser. How come you're trying to get your master's degree? You want my job, don't you?"
22: Mr. Garza said no, he did not. But as the school year neared its end, he got a letter from the superintendent. It said,
23: "It is in the best interest of Robb Elementary School and the Uvalde Independent School District that your contract not be extended."
6: What reason did it give?
23: None. None.
22: Word that he was going to be fired spread through Uvalde's Mexican West Side. On the night the school board was set to finalize the decision, a huge crowd of parents showed up, including Olga Munoz Rodriguez.
2: Of course, I was there. And
5: of course,
2: I'll divulge something that I rarely talk about, but it is so painful. The school board met in a very small room around a very large table. So the people that were able to get in were against the wall and just packed real tight.
22: She was packed in next to a white man.
2: And I hear him tell the Anglo person next to him, "This place is..."
5: That was me.
3: Oh, that was another clip. That was part of the NPR.
5: No, and the way she said painful, though, reminded me of this clip of Michelle Yeoh saying hard, painful.
7: Hard, painful.
3: You know, one thing I've always noticed about
17: That's
3: NPR...
17: That's painful to look at.
3: NPR, since I've heard them when I was a kid, I even noticed this, but they've gotten worse about it. But they always do this thing where they have an interview with somebody and they just like leave throwaway lines in there from it. And then the reporter is just telling you what they said.
5: Yes.
3: Or paraphrasing it. It's like, weird. It's bizarre.
5: It's like, why do you have to tell us? Weren't you just interviewing someone?
3: Right. It's just weird. NPR is like the worst at that. I don't think anybody else does it as much as they do.
5: And I wonder if they're ever going to get to the point of it about the walkout or whatever.
4: I always wonder what happened to those trees. Are they still there?
5: No, they're not. I'm looking on Google Maps right now, and I am counting a grand total of 1, 2, 3, 4, 5.
3: Maybe they're going to get there.
5: 6, 7, 8, 9.
4: Can we donate towards the tree?
5: 10, 11, 12, 13, 14, 15? 17, 18, 19, 20. So there's 25 trees.
3: Ozio or Ozio, however you say it in the chat, said that they made a big pecan pie with them. Possible.
5: I think they did. And the Mexicans probably didn't get to eat any of it. Even though they picked the pecans and had to fight the squirrels to get to them.
2: had enough to get tuberculosis.
5: Oh, boy.
22: That night, Rodriguez said...
2: And I hear him tell the Anglo person next to him, this place is bad enough to get tuberculosis.
22: That night, what Rodriguez said, a lot crystallized for Uvalde's Mexican school parents.
2: That's the way they thought about us. They didn't think these parents care about their children or a teacher they respect or they want to improve their children's education. They just were Mexicans, and we should be worried about being around them.
22: Mr. Garza's son, Ronald, was a student at Rob and was at the meeting that night. He remembers when the school board took its vote.
1: 6-1, they voted to not renew my dad's contract.
5: Okay, well, is anybody else, like, as sad as they're trying to make us? Because it's not working on me.
4: I just want to point out it's weird that there's a funeral home across the street from this school. What the fuck?
5: You got to be prepared, I guess.
4: Yeah, it's messed up.
5: Which side of the road is that on? Oh, I see. Yeah, Hillcrest Memorial. Huh. Interesting.
4: Yeah, so is this, to your earlier question, is this one of NPR's, like, their, like, human interest stories really trying to just pull at your heartstrings? So any reference, they're digging for any story they can find about this school. But it's a non-relative story. It's about some guy who hasn't
5: got
4: talked
5: fired
4: there for 40 years or something.
5: Yeah, and I guess he was unaware that Texas is a right-to-work state and they can fire you for any reason at any time, as well as he can quit for any reason at any time.
4: I do find that odd, their comment about, like, the school board had to vote, like, get the guy to stand up. All right, you want to keep this guy on? No, get rid of him. What about this guy? Yeah, let's keep that guy. Just weird.
5: That is weird. And then, wow. Then they're like, protest time. Let's start a revolution.
4: With guns and so. Wait, nope, not that. Not that.
5: Oh, no. I'm not talking about that. Yeah, okay, so I won't finish the rest of it because, dear God, that was the longest 5 minutes of all time. Well, hey, there's also a fireworks stand really close to the school, just in case anybody was wanting to know that. A Mr. W Fireworks Incorporated.
4: Really? Stop by there on the way in.
5: Yeah, it's to the south, right past the VF Warranty Center.
3: Do you guys, when you were kids, ever try to shoot each other with bottle rockets and stuff out in the yard?
5: Hell yeah.
3: So fun.
4: Yeah,
5: Mortar shells are even better.
4: Our game was... neighbor had a trampoline, so everyone would jump on. You want somebody to jump on the trampoline, and you'd shoot bottle rockets at the person. And if you hit that person, you won the prize. And the prize was, now it was your turn on the trampoline.
5: Yay! Yeah.
4: That was our game.
3: That's fun.
5: There's also a center for community wellness close by. A lot of good that did.
4: Mental health there.
3: Did you guys on?
5: Oh no, there is a Uvalde County Mental Health there, right on U.S. Highway 83, very close to the school.
3: Did you guys cover, I can't remember, did you cover on OBDM the Uvalde was like a school that was like a spearheading testing using AI to stop school shootings or prevent them or something?
4: We talked about the, whatever that Sentinel program was that they were using to monitor all social media to stay ahead of things like this. I don't know, but yeah, the school district was using that.
5: Wow.
3: I wonder if
5: so whoever came up with the name of that program was an X-Men fan. Is that what it was?
4: Yeah, I can't remember there's the company name and the program is something Sentinel.
5: That's fucking weird.
4: So is it Social Sentinel, something like that? Let me see if I can find it. Social Sentinel, yeah. So the company is Navigate 360, and their product is called Social Sentinel, social media and email scanning technology for schools. So
3: here's from AIbusiness.com. What day did the shooting happen?
4: 24th, I think.
3: This is from the 25th. Can AI help stop mass shootings?
4: Apparently not.
3: AIbusiness.com.
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11: Robot
13: you go over
11: computers.
13: The existing security cameras at a building, so on the interior and exterior, at entrances, exits, choke points.
3: Wait a minute. Was that in the video?
5: No, that's me.
3: Oh, I was like losing my
4: shit.
3: It's
4: the old cartoon from the 90s.
5: Yeah.
4: Now find the guy saying previously on X-Men.
5: Previously on X-Men.
13: At entrances, exits, choke points, bottlenecks inside the hallways.
3: It is. That's why I was so confused.
13: So when a shooter walks up and they take out a weapon, Zero Eye System will pick that
17: Superman
13: weapon up.
17: Superman wears a green cape.
13: And our military-trained operation experts verify every detection before sending out alerts to local staff, security.
4: The hell, that was the loudest phone ever.
3: Yeah, you know what's weird about this? This is a very highly produced video.
5: Yeah.
4: This was seriously released the day after?
3: Yes. Unless this was a video that was already... Let's see. Let's go to the actual YouTube link instead of the article. Let's see. Oops. All right. Something fucking happened where... I had this problem last episode. I'm going to have to post it in the chat just to see what date it was posted because my browser is not showing post dates on YouTube anymore. Let's see.
4: Well,
3: this YouTube's was posted...
4: Stuff. What's the name of the video?
3: This was posted April 15th. But the article about it was posted the day after the shooting. But this
5: now
3: was...
5: I'm looking at their preventative security measures here for the school year 19 through 20. So 2019-2020. So the UCISD, UCISD, and I'm making sure this is fucking Texas, now Pennsylvania again, which is weird that the Pennsylvania school was still putting police officers at the school and in the parking lots. Oh, okay.
4: It's for copycats, you get the state wrong.
5: I guess so, people like me, but the ones that actually go and shoot people instead of just talk about it. Police officers, so they got four police officers ready, partnerships with local law enforcement, security staff, which I guess is different than the police, case managers, social workers, licensed professional counselors, threat assessment teams, whatever that is, an interdisciplinary team of trained professionals that convene to identify, evaluate, classify, and address threats or potential threats to school security.
17: Yo, I got guns. I'll hurt you. I'll take you down. I'm a dangerous thug.
5: Oh, shit. On a watch list now. Social media threats. That probably counts as one. Raptor Technologies. UCISD utilizes Raptor Technologies, the Raptor registered trademark. Visitor management school security system screens for sex offenders, alert staff of custody violations, and provides district-wide reporting for all visitors. InterQuest detection canine services. Oh, fun. Motion detectors, alarm systems, perimeter fencing. Oh, boy. Security vestibules and outside door buzz-in systems. Limited lunchtime deliveries. Security cameras, radios, portable metal detectors. Locked classroom door policy. Staff training. Student training and drills. Bullying report system, again, that and threat reporting system. Oh, there you go. They already had all that shit in place.
3: Yeah. Interact.com, Uvalde School District was part of AI program, and you got Daily Mail, Uvalde School District was monitoring students' social media. That's kind of weird. I guess, like you said, it's proof that AI monitoring people's social media doesn't work. 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And if so, why were elementary school kids on social media in the first place? I guess parents let their kids do that nowadays. I don't know.
5: 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And it's got a picture of a little kid in a plaid shirt. doing what is almost like a Wakanda Forever hand signal. That's cool. But it's just an X. Just don't say X marks the spot because it might mean something different. Dig here. 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

0: Or
1: Same with social.
0: SS.
1: You could say the same thing about Social Security. Social Security.
0: Yeah, that's true.
1: Yeah, there's a bunch of there's a bunch more weirdness, but I think I got the two I really wanted to cover, which was those parents being weird, which I know you're not
2: Well,
1: supposed to do.
2: the number of times they've changed the story in the last couple of days, I mean, there'll be more weirdness to come. So,
1: Yeah,
0: when all
1: and
0: the shit of them saying that they need to tear it down? Why?
1: yeah, that's
0: Uvalde Mayor says Robb Elementary School needs to be gone.
2: It's because it's a what they say it's a Mexican school, so we can get rid of that.
1: They could just build a wall around it.
0: Yeah, well, he's a white mayor, I guess,
1: Oh,
0: judging by
1: shit.
0: his name. Don McLaughlin said, "I don't think anybody's plans are but to tear that building down. Pull the building. It needs to
2: Pull
0: be
2: it.
0: torn down. I would never expect a child to walk through those doors ever, ever again. That building needs to be gone, taken away, gone."
2: Yeah, but when they do that sort of thing, like they did in where in Sandy Hook, they just build a new one right there in the same spot. So I don't get that.
0: Yeah, I know. So the ground is still tainted.
1: Yeah, well, I mean, it's, I think they do it for the same reason they melted down and sold off and destroyed all the steel beams from the World Trade Center as quick as they could. Because God forbid somebody comes in there and sees that there's bullet holes all over the place coming from different, from what couldn't have been just one shooter or something like that. Or God forbid there's security cameras that show, hey, this guy is not the suspect and he's shooting kids or whatever, I think there's a lot
0: Yeah.
1: of that. Seems like
0: Yeah,
1: an evidence destruction process.
0: this
1: But what do
0: Newsweek
1: I know?
0: article, it mentioned Sandy Hook, but not because they too tore down their school, but no, it was that the Uvalde shooting was the deadliest since Sandy Hook, which has prompted many calls for action to prevent another incident. Oh, you mean like arming teachers?
1: No, we can't do that. That's dangerous.
0: Arming and training the teachers?
2: What if they
0: Perhaps
2: put up
0: even.
2: more signs saying you can't have a gun here?
0: That's probably actually best, because guns don't kill people, signs do, or
1: No,
0: something like
1: guns
0: that.
1: don't kill people. Marijuana kills people.
0: It's a sign of the marijuana poisoning.
1: Exactly. Yeah, something weird was going on. I don't know.
3: It's a side effect of the marijuana poisoning.
4: It's gotta be.
1: No, it's something weird was going on. Like I said, I don't know. What do we know? We're just podcasters. But I know the official story's got more holes in it than Swiss cheese, as the kids say. Do the kids say
0: Well,
1: that? I think
0: I'm
1: they
0: a
1: do.
0: cast potter. I'm not a podcaster. I'm a cast potter.
4: If you want to be like me, a loser, just go ahead and podcast.
1: But yeah, unless you guys have anything else pressing, I think we can.
2: I'm just looking at the timeline on the Sandy Hook one. So it was in December, and then in May, let's see, in May they voted to demolish the existing school and have a new school built right in its place. $57 million proposed project approved, and they did that in October 2013. Demolition began in October, completed in December, et cetera, et cetera. So to their point, yeah, you're going to demolish that school because, it's tainted, but they're just going to build another school right on top of it. So, and
1: God,
2: they
1: how
2: already complain about
1: sad.
2: how bad the Robb school is, so they're going to get a brand new Robb Elementary right on top.
1: Dude, how fucking sad and twisted would it be if this isn't just like a CIA operation to get guns taken away, but it's some kind of like fucking insurance scam to rebuild buildings?
2: Yeah, I don't know how old the Sandy Hook school was, but this one they're talking about how crappy it is. We've already had that long story.
1: If they start planting new pecan trees, we'll know if something's
2: Oh, it'll be named Pecan Elementary.
0: Oh, there you go. That's peaceful. Nobody would shoot a pecan tree.
1: Yeah.
0: The
1: Oh, my
0: National
1: God.
0: Post has an article about how the gunman sent a direct message on Facebook saying, I'm going to shoot my grandmother. I'm going to shoot an elementary school. He's going to shoot an elementary school. Well, you missed because
1: And
0: you hit the
1: we've.
0: kids.
1: As far as I can find, we have no evidence that his grandmother was actually shot. There's no

0: Yeah.
1: I haven't even seen an eyewitness talk about it, but there's definitely no photos or anything. I don't know. It's weird. She got shot in the
0: Why
1: face and
0: don't
1: then
0: they
1: was like running
0: say,
1: around outside afterwards.
0: who he was texting this to? They don't say who the direct message was sent to, I guess,
2: I did see some stories related to that he was texting like random people on his like Discord server or something like that, or direct messaging rather.
1: And he
2: And
1: was,
2: they even reported him on this stuff and people weren't paying attention. So,
1: I believe it has now been confirmed that he was in the same Discord server with the Buffalo shooter that were, and they were both talking to the same retired FBI agent.
2: No. Known to the FBI again?
0: It's just weird with the Facebook message. Facebook knows who he sent the message to, but they're not letting anybody
1: And by
0: really
1: proxy, Bill
0: know.
1: Gates knows.
0: Oh, well, of course. But we don't have the right to know.
1: Bill Gates only cares about the private messages that his name is mentioned in, though.
0: I'll be sure and mention him in all my texts from now on.
2: Unrelated. Stuck at work, running late tonight, Bill Gates.
0: I just remember you can also randomly text a person peanut butter and jelly sandwich, and that will alert the NSA that you are planning a terrorist training camp. Because that's apparently what that is a code word for.
2: Is it really?
0: Yeah.
1: What if you say peanut butter and jelly sandwich in Minecraft?
0: Oh, well, then they ignore it. But
1: Okay.
0: before we go, I just want to say peanut butter and jelly sandwich to all of you.
1: Oh, you too.
0: Thank you.
2: Well, there's your show title, Chris.
3: Oh my gosh. Oh.
1: Well, thank you, Cretchen. Thank you, Fletcher. Of course,
0: My pleasure.
1: Cretchen just wrapped OBDM right before this, so I appreciate you taking some more time out of your night to join us. And OBDMpod.com with Mike, Joe, and Cretchen. Every
2: All the
1: Tuesday, or no,
2: time.
1: Tuesday. What am I talking about? Every Wednesday and Saturday.
2: Wednesday, 7 p.m. Eastern, Saturday, noon Eastern.
1: And Saturdays
2: Figure
1: on the
2: out the
1: No
2: rest of the
1: Agenda
2: time for
1: stream if
2: someone
1: you just
2: else.
1: want the audio. Or D Live and Twitch at OBDM Pod on both, I think. I think.
0: Both of them.
1: I should know that. I should know that by now.
2: Uh,
1: Said it so many times.
2: Twitch, God, I don't know. It's bookmarked. Let me look it up now. Golly. Twitch, OBDM Pod, D Live is God only knows. Honestly, I don't know. It's on D Live somewhere.
4: All
2: It may
4: right,
2: be just
4: let's
2: OBDM on
4: see.
2: D Live.
4: I told you about sperm count
2: Yeah, D
4: low and
2: Live is
4: soft
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4: drink.
2: OBDM,
4: Told you about.
2: oddly enough.
1: Okay. 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
4: All right, let's see.
0: What does
4: I
0: the
4: told you
0: D
4: about
0: stand
4: sperm
0: for?
4: count lower and soft drinks. Told you about Supercuts cataloging
2: Delive? I
4: today.
2: don't know.
4: I'm running dry here.
0: Delive.
4: Wait. Is there any concrete evidence that Hawaii actually exists? No, I already covered that.
1: And then Hog Story with Fletcher and Carolyn Blaney every Monday night, 8 p.m. Eastern, and Thursday night, 8 p.m. Eastern, at
0: All right,
1: hogstory.net or
0: Thursday.
1: .com.
0: And or. Just never. No, just or.
1: Hogstory.net. It's .com.
5: In Texas, you could shoot pigs out of them.
1: But yeah, thank you guys. And
0: That guy didn't get the memo.
1: we'll talk again soon. I think there's,
5: You promise?
1: like you said, yeah, I promise. Like you said, I think there's this is in more and more is going to come out about this over the next weeks and months. And I think the more that comes out, the more unanswered questions we'll have. And there's not really ever this these things never really get wrapped up in any kind of believable way, at least in my opinion.
0: Before we go, I have a clip. I'm not sure what it is. It's just Obama reports of school shootings.
6: Reports of school shootings.
0: Oh, okay. Never mind.
3: There you
2: Seriously.
3: go. To stop school shootings, we want to go shoot up a school.
7: Shooting death farts out of their anuses.
1: That's the show
2: What?
1: title. Shooting death farts.
0: That was from NPR, naturally, talking about sea cucumbers.
2: Well, I'm glad my tax dollars go to
8: Anuses are
2: that.
8: being violated.
1: I only have like two anus clips.
0: I've got so many anus clips. I'm actually glad NPR is a great provider of content for my show.
1: I think the one that really made me lose it was the what was it? There, it sounded like they were saying shutting or something, but sounded like shitting the whole time.
0: The Halo Top shooting. Ice cream.
1: Yeah.
0: Yeah, stop shooting Shit. Yourself.
8: Stop shooting yourself.
3: I can't pull it off.
9: Stop pushing
3: your shit.
8: Stop shooting yourself.
2: Jesus. What are they saying?
8: This time of day is prime time for shooting yourself.
0: She also says,
2: shooting. Is that the NPR clip?
1: Yeah.
0: Yeah. Yeah. This is a commercial on NPR for Halo Top ice cream. She even says,
8: hell, double fist.
2: So,
8: and no one wants that.
2: What are they saying instead of shit? Are they saying something else, or is that
1: shooting?
0: Should.
1: Yeah, S-H-O-U-L-D, I think.
0: Yeah. Yeah. That's it. Because, oh, well, here.
1: Oh, my God.
8: Support for this podcast comes from Halo Top Ice Cream. Do you ever should yourself? I do. I should work out more. I should eat more vegetables. I should go on a cleanse. You see, Halo Top has discovered that being hard on yourself like that, well, it's toxic. It's hard to feel good when there's a little voice always telling you what you should do. Thankfully, Halo Top has a solution. Stop shooting yourself.
0: Okay, I won't play all of it, but you get the idea.
9: Is that funny? It's pretty funny.
2: I swear that she was actually saying shit. And
1: yeah.
2: They're not trying to cover or something. I don't know.
1: It's pretty weird.
2: Do you remember the old Kmart one about shipping stuff?
0: No.
10: Ship my pants. Right here? Ship my pants. You're kidding. You can ship your pants right here. You hear that? I can ship my pants for free.
11: Wow. I just may ship my pants.
10: Yeah, ship your pants. Billy, you can ship your pants, too.
12: I can't wait to ship my pants, Dad.
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14: Very convenient.
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1: I never heard that one.
2: Oh, it was like 10 or 12 years ago. It was the ship my pants commercial. That's back when Kmart still existed.
1: Classic.
18: People are putting their shitting pants back on because pants shitting is definitely happening.
19: People shitting all over us.
0: Exactly.
20: Oh, for God's sakes, I've had to go to the bathroom for 20 minutes. Oh, no, I can't hold it any longer. Oh, God, I can't hold it. I have to go so bad. I'm just kidding. I can shit wherever I want.
21: Are you going to cry? Piss your pants, maybe? Maybe shit? And come?
22: Yeah. When you shit outside, it's not going to be a decent shit.
23: Yeah.
0: Oh, shit.
24: Nigga, every time I look at your face, I get the rice and gravy shits.
0: Did you say Russian gravy shits?
1: The rice and gravy shits.
0: Oh, rice and gravy.
25: A.K.A. Oh, Mr. Shit King Shit Pussy.
0: What the fuck? That is called a vaginal yeast infection.
2: Yeah, you see that.
21: I don't know if you know this, but I don't speak Russian!
0: In case it was Russian gravy.
21: The crowd goes, ah!
1: All right. I think I'm going to call it a night. Thank you again, fellas. And we'll close out on this clip here. Thank you, Kretschid. Thank you, Fletcher. Or should I say Fletcher and Kretschid? Fletcher and Kretsch.
2: Say this three times fast.
0: I'm Fletched.
1: Flaccid.
0: That too.
26: Perhaps the most evil display of deception and murder we are subjected to today are found in the new phenomenon of mass school shootings. Prior to 1999, they were practically non-existent, but today they have almost become predictable. And if you are able to examine the evidence objectively, without getting emotional, a pattern can be recognized. Former Naval Intelligence Officer turned whistleblower, Milton William Cooper, wrote in his book, Behold a Pale Horse, published in 1991, that the CIA was using drugs and hypnosis on mental patients in order to persuade them to open fire on schoolyards to inflame the anti-gun lobby and do away with the Second Amendment. This probably sounds outlandishly evil, and it is, but the evidence is there. In the Columbine shootings of 1999, we are told that Eric Harris and Dylan Klybolt acted alone. The town of Columbine, Colorado, was created in 1958 for families and employees of the military-industrial complex. Eric and Dylan were arrested a year prior to the shooting and were allegedly sodomized by the arresting officer, which may sound crazy, but a local officer admitted to raping informants, which is a known method of trauma-based mind control. After this January incident, Eric and Dylan were put into a juvenile diversion program and prescribed SSRI drugs known to cause homicidal ideation. During this time, Eric Harris was making online death threats and bomb threats. Local police were aware of this and drafted a search warrant affidavit, but it was ignored. Eric and Dylan threatened revenge for the January incident in their yearbook. They produced a school video about their plans and began openly collecting weapons, all of this while on probation, and nothing was done about it. During the shootings, the police stood outside the building and did nothing, while the sounds of automatic gunfire and explosions continued for hours. In official transcripts, there are over 100 witnesses who saw more than two shooters, and more than 40 witnesses who identified the same two men in their 30s, one balding and the other with a short military-style haircut. Several witnesses described the same adult male throwing a pipe bomb on the roof of the library. All of them certain that it wasn't Dylan or Eric. And all of this information pertaining to additional shooters has been redacted. The FBI agent in charge of the Columbine investigation had a son who recently attended the school, who shot a student film inside Columbine High 2 years before the shooting about a character wearing a trench coat shooting up the school. Dylan and Eric fantasized about hijacking an airplane and crashing it into a New York City skyscraper in 1999. Are these just strange coincidences or remnants of the Fed's MKUltra program? An honest investigation into any of the mass school shootings following Columbine will have the same signatures, such as families involved in the military-industrial complex, prescribed SSRIs and other psychotropic drugs, psychological care provided by the state, and associations with law enforcement prior to the shootings. Just like we saw with the retired federal agent in regular communication with the Buffalo gunman in a private Discord chat room. And in the recent Texas school shooting, how is the perpetrator able to afford nearly $5,000 of weaponry? And why did the police stand down while children were slaughtered? We are still allowed to question these things, but for how long? This evil will never stop until the truth is exposed. And unfortunately, most of us are too emotional to see things as they really are. Reporting for InfoWars, this is Greg Reese.

0: So I'm having a little trouble with the timeline, and I wondered if you all could help me a little bit with this. And of course, you can email me, kate@katedalyradio.com. I was trying to construct a timeline, and I found it rather difficult. And let me tell you why of the shooting, because I know that everybody in America is obviously, you know, they're saddened and it's horrific. And we're looking at the news and the whole nation, all the mass media seems to be turned toward this event. I understand that. So let's construct a little timeline. Can we do that? Because I'm having a little trouble doing it. Let me share with you why. So at 11:17, the school district of Uvalde sent out a message that said, this was at 11:17. This was before the authorities said the event took place. And it said, there's an active shooter at Robb Elementary. Law enforcement is on site. Your cooperation is needed at this time by not visiting the campus. As soon as more information is gathered, it will be shared. And it said the rest of the district is under secure status. This was at 11:17 a.m. The problem is that all the reports say, the authorities say that this didn't happen until 11:32. So you have 11:17 with a tweet saying that this shooter is out in the school, shooting the school up. And by the time they would have even written that, the event would have occurred. So that means before 11:17, they weren't going to do it the second it happened, right? Doesn't make sense. But the district put out a tweet at 11:17. Then the authorities came out and said everything happened at 11:32. The only problem is that at 11:43 on Facebook, and they even timestamped it, 11:43, they even wrote 11:43. The Robb Elementary came out and said, oh, we're in a lockdown because there were some possible gunfire or shots outside of the school in the area. This was at 11:43 when the event was supposed to be taking place. And they said, you know, everything's fine. We're all safe and secure in here. We're all locked down in here. No big deal. No problem. Just so you guys know, we're in a safe, secure place and it's okay. But supposedly at that point, the gunman was shooting his way down the corridor. So how could they have sent out this message at 11:43? Then at noon, 20 minutes after that, and by the way, the authorities said this: the shooting back and forth with the Border Patrol agents, not really the cops, which again is very strange. Why were Border Patrol there? The Border Patrol agents were shooting back and forth with this guy for an hour and a half. So in the middle of the shooting at around noon, right, the shooting had just started, they said, all of a sudden, all 600 children were sent to the Civic Center. But I didn't see any aerial shots or any photography of any students really leaving the building in masses. There were no buses to pick the kids up. There was no, how do you leave in the middle of gunfire? I'm not quite sure. So I'd really appreciate all of your help in trying to figure out how this went down. We all want to grieve for these families and we all want to understand what happened, of course, and the correct timeline. It just seems really difficult to get that timeline. So at 1:44, they were obviously telling the parents, you know, it's about time you can come pick up your kids from the Civic Center. There was a big whiteboard out in front of the Civic Center with all the names of the teachers and water bottles ready to hand out. They sure got those in place quickly. So I was really glad that everyone attending had water. But I was also really perplexed at how quickly they dispersed the children. I know when we had a threat of a shooting in my own community, they kept the kids till 6 o'clock at night inside another building far away, even though they had the suspect. So that was kind of strange. So they were dispersing children after 2 o'clock and they were telling parents they could come to the Civic Center. Well, this also happened around noon when they let the parents know via tweet that they were shipping all the kids to the Civic Center, that they were there and that they would be able to be picked up there. Right in the middle of that whole hour and a half shooting. It's very, very strange. Then, of course, the authorities said that they had already picked up and he was in custody. The kid was in custody, the 18-year-old. Well, the problem was they also said that he died at the school in a shootout. Which was it? Was he in custody or was he, I'm just trying to understand, or was he dead on the scene? None of that ever really made sense. Also, at 3:30, they let everybody know at the Memorial Hospital that most all the kids were fine. They were alive, in fact. Two had died, but they were alive. But then, by a half an hour later, all of them had died that were in the hospital. And I just found that to be really, really strange. I've just never seen so many people die in such a short time frame before. So I would love to get more specifics on that, if you will. The Texas Department of Public Safety confirmed that a school police officer exchanged gunfire with a suspected shooter. This came out today, who unleashed fatal gunfire at Robb Elementary. And they said that somebody was injured in that and that he had barricaded himself in and dropped a bag of ammunition at the entrance of the school. The only other problem is they still can't tell us whether it was a rifle or a handgun. Sometimes when all the details are a little sketchy, it's always kind of strange for me to try to put together a timeline so that I can talk about it on the radio. Well, this kid, pictures came out where this kid was more or less in trans clothing, and I don't see the media talking about him dressed as a girl, but he also bought the gun right after his 18th birthday, just coincidentally, and they also had a mugshot of him ready to go, although he never had a prior record. He probably would have been denied the gun, maybe, had he had a prior record, but they had a gun, they had a mugshot ready to go. The assailant was also dead, and so we'll never be able to talk to him about the motive, but they did say that he clearly left some messages on social media. It seems that that happens a lot. The assailant is usually between the ages of 18 and 29. They're a loner, and they put messages on social media right before they're going to go do something. They hit Facebook right before they embark on doing something. Also, they had some testimonials of people who actually heard what the grandmother said as the boy shot his grandmother and then went to the school. And they actually had details. I'm not quite sure how they had so many details. It was really strange. So 11:17, the school says an active shooter is already ongoing. The authorities say it didn't happen till 11:32. And then at 11:43, the elementary school says, oh, there might be some gunfire outside, but of course, everybody's safe in here and no problem, right smack in the middle of the shooting. I did find that kind of strange, and I wish I had some answers for very, very sketchy information and sketchy information offered up by the school district and the schools. I know that they were having problems funding the hospital, and I know they were having some problems with COVID dollars coming into the school as well. Prior to this, as of January, they were getting paid a lot of money from COVID dollars. So I just wanted to bring these things up. I'm still looking for any footage of children running from the school like we saw in Columbine. I haven't found any yet. I'd like to see the footage where the kids were boarding the buses so that we can get a correct timeline. That would be better in order to put this timeline together. But I so appreciate you listening to some of the details I found pretty perplexing.
1: Abs in a six pack.
2: ABSNA six, the number, PACK.com.
1: Oh, God. Well, dummies, you just wasted another amount of your non-precious time listening to Abs in a six pack. When are you going to stop? You know, there's very few of you. If this is like a hands-on-a-hard-body thing of trying to figure out who'll be the last person to actually listen to this show, it's a lose-lose proposition. By the way, he asked me to do this. The head moron who makes the show. Ha! The secret is, I think he's the biggest moron of all. It would indicate that you're a bigger moron for listening to his show. However, I think somehow that's not true. He actually is a bigger moron than the rest of you. Anyway, go outside, read a book, ride a bike, take a walk, go walk a dog, go kiss somebody. Whatever there is, I can think of 1 million things to do better than listen to this dumb, crummy show. Abs in a six-pack. Well, I bet for most of you, you're half right. This is Master Shake. Do something with your lives.
3: Oh, hey, pal.

0: Hello, Chris. What's the matter? Don't you recognize me?
1: I don't know. Did we bone or something?
0: Perhaps this will remind you.
2: Is there a problem with the service?
1: Hold on. I'm sorry. Are you people Chinese or what?
3: The question itself is flawed, Chris.
1: Okay, what are you babbling about, Snowcap?
3: Perhaps I explain. Me, Sebastian. Me, Emperor of this land. Chinese people as you know them do not exist. What you see up there on the surface is just our disguise. Down here, we look regular.
1: So, what you're saying...
3: Yes, Chris. We Chinese, we play joke.
1: I knew it. Wow.
3: Our mission, Chris, is to protect planet from enemy forces. Sometimes we have to go up to the surface for provisions. We create Chinese facade. So we recognize each other up there. Only select billion. No real secret.
1: Wow.
3: And so here we have everything one might need to become Chinese. An Eltar conversion kit. Silly straw hats. Ah, and one of my favorite, cartoon buck teeth.
4: These are wonderful. Oh, my.
1: But I gotta tell you, it's not why I came down here. I came down for one reason and one reason alone. To find mountain lions.
3: I am afraid, Chris, there are some things you must never know. Me so sorry. Sincerely.
1: Well, me so horny. For justice.
5: 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We must protect the ruby!
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9: I know, Abs in a six-pack is a bad show, but what else do you have going on?
10: More than 70 Chinese military aircraft have entered Taiwanese airspace over the last 24 hours, the island's government says. This is the largest incursion to date by China, which claims sovereignty over the self-governing territory. Taiwan's defense ministry said dozens of fighter jets crossed the median line in the Taiwan Strait, which acts as an unofficial buffer zone. Beijing said it has conducted strike drills in response to provocations from Taiwan and the United States.
11: Trump don't trust China. China is asshole. China. China. China. China. China. China. China. Trump don't trust China. China is asshole.
12: China. China.
13: China. I'm protecting my country.
14: From selfies?
13: From subordination to hostile powers.
14: Does China know about that deal breaker?
13: China doesn't piss on the White House.
14: Well, why would they? I'm sure it was expensive.
15: Today is December 28th, 2022. For Abs in a Six-Pack, episode 180 with That Larry Show and John from John Breaks Bad News. And this is a new live son of a bitch!
16: Let's say China. China, China, China, China, China, China, China, China, China, China. You go over to China, China, China, China, China, China, China, China, China, China. You take China,
17: China,
16: China. I love them. China, China, China, China, China. I have to have my China, China, China, because China, China, China, China, China, China, China, China, China, China, China, China, China, China, China, China, China. Now, China, China. You know. China!
18: I know China very well. China, China, China, China, China, China,
16: China, China, China.
19: Northwest Wisconsin, where I'm from.
16: It's China to me. China. China, China, China, China, China, China, China. You want to buy from China? That's great. Buy from China. Buy toys from China. China in particular. China, China. I have people that I know in China. China, China. China, China, China.
6: China. I've been saying China.
15: Oh, saying China a lot and broadcasting live from East Tennessee, somewhere up in the snowy mountains. This is Sir Seatsitter, and I'm here with Larry and John.
7: What's up, buds?
12: What's up? Sir Seatsitter, yo. Now China. I'm thoroughly confused. When you said you want to talk about China, I thought you meant the dead lady wrestler.
7: She's a man, baby.
12: Was she a
15: I'm
12: man?
15: A man.
12: No. I'm a man. I'm a man.
15: I'm a woman. Just quoting Alex Jones sound drops from OBDM at this point. I don't know. Well, first of all, I need to make a disclaimer because we all have nothing but love and respect for China, the Chinese people, and Xi Jinping in our hearts. So if at any, well, let's just prove that right now and just start off with the Chinese national anthem. I'm sure you guys know all the words and can sing along, right?
12: Yes.
7: I thought you were going to ask us to do Chinese accents.
15: That too.
12: Wait a minute. This is the Olympics.

0: You know, I speak fluent Mandarin, now. And that sounded a lot like the menu from Panda Express.
1: That was the P.F. Chang's. That's what
0: so
1: they play at the drive.
0: Back east too. Yeah. I like P.F. Chang's. It's very good.
1: But anyway, now that we've proven our allegiance to the Chinese people and the Chinese government, we can talk like this whole time. Our whole podcast, we talk like this now, and no one can be mad.
0: I was standing with my hand over my heart the whole time, just for you to know.
1: I was standing with my thumb up my ass. No, but also, if anyone gets mad, even if that wasn't enough, if anyone gets mad that any of us do a like stereotypical bad Chinese accent during the show, we can just tell them we've had a head injury.
0: What was that clip? What movie was that clip from the beginning? That was amazing about the underground civilization. Where the hell was that from?
1: That was from, I'll put more of it at the end of the show. That was from Adult Swim's Eagle Heart. It's like a parody of Walker, Texas Ranger.
0: Wow.
1: And like he's out there trying to rescue one of his mountain lions named Paprika. And he goes to a Chinese restaurant because he's sure that they probably cooked and ate it because it's the Chinese restaurant. And then he follows one through a portal that takes him to this underground realm where all the Chinese people turn white. It's like, down here, we look regular. What you know is Chinese people do not exist.
2: Everybody knows that the Chinese language is just a series of made-up nonsense sounds.
1: But anyway, no, if that's not enough, we can also tell everyone that we had a head injury. And that's why we talk in Chinese accents sometimes, because that's a real
3: thing,
1: apparently.
3: Sarah has spent most of her life in Plymouth and had the accent to match until recently.
4: So, fish and chips. Chips. I say that right? Yeah.
3: 3.5 years ago, she was rushed into hospital with a migraine, which left her with a voice she didn't recognize.
5: I have not actually heard my voice in a conversation for nearly 3 years now.
1: This is a white Australian lady.
0: Really?
1: So anyway, that's why in preparation for the show,
6: best bit ever.
1: in preparation for the show, I started slamming my head in the door really hard just so that I would have the excuse to talk like this. Me, talk.
5: He heard my voice in the conversation for nearly 3 years now.
3: Her initial response upon hearing how she used to sound from a bank telephone recording,
7: good afternoon, thank you for calling,
3: was to long for her old accent to return.
8: Yeah, I'm not actually ringing about my policy, though. I'm ringing for a quote. Do you still want my policy number?
9: Is that funny?
5: No, it's me. But I feel like I want to say, oh, she make a good speak. She speak a good. But like that, not me no more.
10: They were all, this one person was confused with the facts.
3: Sarah has been diagnosed with foreign accent syndrome. The condition has only 150 known cases worldwide.
5: Although it's called foreign accent syndrome, it's literally a speech impediment. There's nothing foreign about it. You know, obviously I don't have a Chinese accent. I've never been to China. You'd have to...
1: So what's the implication here? Is the implication that all Chinese people have brain damage and that's why they all talk like that?
6: Do all 150 of these people all have Chinese accents that have this condition?
1: No.
0: Yeah, what about Hungarian or something? Or
1: there's a woman from Texas that got into a car accident and now she talks with a British accent all the time.
0: Mm. She's what could happen to Madonna, right? She spoke with a British accent for a while.
1: I think that's because she lived there though for a while.
0: This is not new.
1: Alec Baldwin's
0: this
1: wife.
0: Oh, she did. That's right. Hilarious.
6: Yeah, she's Mexican now or something.
0: Something. Yeah. Yeah. But isn't this like the there's a religion. They speak in tongues, right? Isn't that what this is or could be?
1: Oh, yeah. Oogity boogity. Yeah. There's some of that around here. I've actually been to church where people spoke in tongues.
0: I want to hear all about that. All about that.
1: Well, this was at... Well, I'll name names. This was right off exit 352 in Kingston, Tennessee. Right across the street from the McDonald's, freshman year of high school, I went to Calvary Baptist Church. And for 2 straight weeks, none of us had to do classes. We had to do all-day revivals. And I watched people fly around, jump over the pews, speak in tongues, wave their hands in the air, and just foam at the mouth. And it was wild. They're the same people that are, like, screaming with a megaphone on the street every weekend downtown Kingston about, like, how... sodomites and pornography washers are all going to hell. It was wild. It was definitely an experience.
0: It was wild.
1: I complained about it, and me and my sister got pulled out of that school.
0: Did you?
1: Within that year, yeah. Because my parents are Christian, but they're like, "Oh, that's a whole other brand."
0: That's another smoke entirely. Yeah. I think I've been to King. Is there a Kingsport, Tennessee?
1: Yeah. Yes. Where's
0: Where's the one that has the big Eastman Kodak plant that poisoned everyone a few years ago? Is that Kingston?
1: The Asheville, the fly Asheville?
0: Shit, I don't know.
1: It was like where so much of the ash from the TVA dumped out that it like houses got moved and it dropped the property value on the Tennessee River by like 2/3 of what it used to be.
0: I think there's an enormous Kodak chemical plant there. Eastman, I should say. They don't use the word Kodak, but that was half of it, right? And some years ago, not that long ago, there was some kind of toxic explosion or whatever, and everybody got fucked up, and billions in lawsuits, and you know, yeah. And I think it was Kingsport, Tennessee. Yeah.
1: That might be,
0: but I could be wrong.
1: Let's see if I look up Kingsport chemical spill. The one I'm thinking of, I was living in Kingston at the time when that fly ash dumped out everywhere.
0: You were there for that.
1: Yeah, that was the one in Kingston. The fly
0: was
1: ash.
0: Is that
1: spill.
0: Why they were speaking in tongues? Maybe there's the yeah. Huh? Could be.
1: I stopped swimming in that water after that. Spills into Kingsport, Tennessee Creek. That's the only.
0: Yeah, that sounds right.
1: Steamline failure. There's a creek there. Yeah. Oh, yeah. Yeah. 5 injured. Yeah. So there, yeah. Tennessee's not doing great on there. We also have Sir Wes and I did a whole episode live after No Agenda a couple weeks ago where we talked about the Oak Ridge that's also around here, the crazy lab and the opening portals to other dimensions that they're trying to do. It's where they built the atomic bomb project, Manhattan Project.
0: I like that.
1: My great grandfather, my grandfather was like 3 when it happened, but my great grandfather and him. They got kicked off the property so that lab could be built.
0: Eminent domain.
1: Yep. But anyway, did you want to hear any more about foreign accent syndrome? I got another shorty from 60 Minutes.
0: Sure. I love it. It's good stuff.
1: This fascinates me. And it's a great troll. If it's
7: true. To hear something like that.
9: Sarah Colwell from Plymouth in England is a dead set Pom who now sounds like she's from Shanghai.
7: It wasn't until I was in the ambulance on the way to the hospital she actually said, "Are you aware of the way you're speaking?" And I said, "Oh, I sound like I have a slur." And she said, "No, you sound like you can work at a Chinese restaurant." She said, "Yeah, you look good working in the local China house or something."
9: Dindi Hastings is fourth generation Australian.
1: Okay, well, that's pretty much all you need to know.
0: Wow.
1: "You sound like you could work at a Chinese restaurant." I said, "What?" It's just amazing. I don't even know what else to say about it other than, wow. I wish something cool like that would happen to me, you know?
6: Same, man.
0: Well, if you get kicked by a mule, it just might. You don't know. Right?
1: This is what it sounds like when you get kicked by a mule.
6: check.
1: What? Has anybody been keeping up? Because there's been some China news in the last, you know, 2 days that they flew those jets over Taiwan and things are ramping up there. Has anybody been following that? Because I haven't. I just found out about it 3 hours ago. Shows you how
6: up to date I am. I type in China into Google, and the first thing that I saw was that article that I sent you before about them really rolling out that social credit score thing.
1: Oh yeah, they're a little ahead of us on that, but don't worry, we'll get it too. We got our
0: We're getting there fast. Yeah.
6: Yeah.
1: Yeah, I'll pull that up here shortly too.
6: It's spooky.
1: It is. And I also saw in China the other it was actually, I guess, 3 or 4 hours ago now. There was a 250 car pileup because of fog. So I guess they don't have fog lights in China, or they just keep driving even though they're driving through the middle of a cloud. And they had the aerial footage and it's 250 totaled cars. Which I hope everybody was okay, but it's still pretty funny. Well, yeah, let's talk about. Do you have that article pulled up, John? Let's look at that. China's social credit system. It's from Insider or BusinessInsider.com.
6: Yeah.
1: China's social credit system ranks citizens and punishes them with throttled internet speeds and flight bans if the Communist Party deems them untrustworthy. Flight bans, like on an airplane.
0: Oh, you can't get on a plane.
1: Yeah.
0: Okay.
1: Yeah, right. Yeah. But they go ahead. Sorry.
6: No, I'm sorry. Go ahead.
1: No, you go ahead. Okay. We'll go back and forth the rest of the show. No, you.
6: One of the things that I found interesting in this article is that they haven't set up an algorithm for this yet. There's no like intelligence involved. They just have people going through villages taking notes on other people's performances. So if you get caught doing something good, they'll just note it down and then go put it into their system. And then it changes your credit score, your social credit score, one way or the other. So it's just people snitching.
0: Yeah.
6: Like paid snitches for rudeness.
0: Yeah.
1: Oh, you gotta love it.
6: Which I find bizarre.
1: It's
0: not new.
1: It started off like a little. Yeah, it's not. I mean, that's goes. Like as far back as recorded history, there's been stuff like that. It's just now that the technology exists to make it far more dystopian and technocratic. Yes. But it started off where if you bought too much alcohol, like even going back 10, 15 years in China, like that would lower your social credit score. And in Tennessee, I don't know if this is nationwide yet, but when you have to, instead of just showing them your ID, a lot of places are scanning your ID.
0: Oh, yeah. Yeah.
1: And I'm thinking like, it's like, well, this is like the third time I've bought. It's like the third time I've bought beer this week, man. This is probably going into a fucking system somewhere. Like even if I pay cash, you know. So it's like, yeah, they're kind of slowly inching. And very few people understand why I have a problem with it. I try to opt out of it when I can. But people are like, well, it's like, I don't know. I have a problem. It's not going in a database. It's like, how do you fucking know that? You're scanning it in the computer.
0: Of course.
6: Yeah. You just work here.
1: Yeah.
0: Yeah. Yeah, I got in a big beef with a guy at a Rite Aid drugstore about that years ago. My kid was with me. She was like mortified, but it got pretty heated, you know, and it was almost like a throwdown.
1: About scanning about for that. The alcohol or something related? Oh, yeah.
0: Yeah. I mean, I haven't been 21 in a long fucking time, and I got the gray hair to prove it. So it was just like, come here, I need to scan this so you can get that six-pack of Modelo. No, you know. So anyway.
1: I do like a good Modelo.
0: Yeah, it's okay. But the other thing they do in California is the state, for sure, they won't sell in any retail. You cannot buy a box of Sudafed, and they have a database. And if you buy more, I don't know what the hell it is. Like if you buy more than three boxes in a year, I guess you get a call from the DEA or something. You figure
1: that's how you make meth, right?
0: For meth or some shit. Yeah, it's insane. Yeah.
1: I miss when that you could just. I miss when cold medicine actually got you fucked up, and they didn't pump it full of acetaminophen. Because the logic behind that, I've talked about it too many times on here, but just briefly, it fascinated me when I found this out. It's like, why did they add acetaminophen? And I started looking into like the FDA's reasoning for why they started pumping acetaminophen into all this shit. And it's not because it works better. They said it's like it. It's a deterrent because you will die. So like you won't get like if you fucking chug this cough syrup
0: Nyquil, right?
1: Yeah, to try to trip, like robo tripping is what we used to call it, or whatever, you know, like the hydros that you get from the dentist. They put acetaminophen in there not because it works better, but because it will blow out your liver and you will die if you try to abuse it. Nice. Which so it's like we want these people to not get high so badly that they will
6: we'll kill them
0: sure. It's like,
1: wow, that just blew my mind when I started, like it took some digging, but that was the rationale, and that just is crazy.
6: I remember I'm sure
0: you guys do conspiracy theories. I mean, it was widely accepted during Prohibition that the government was distributing, you know, some kind of shit poisonous gin or whatever, to discourage people from drinking, you know, bathtub gin or bootleg booze. And a lot of fucking people died, and a lot went blind because of it.
1: Yep.
0: So
1: yeah,
6: I still like the bathtub stuff.
1: Do you think that's what the, speaking of, to bring it back to China, do you think it's all China pumping in that fentanyl into our drugs, or do you think the U.S. is behind that too? China's for sure involved.
6: I think it's a combined effort. I think they're allowing it to happen 100%. And I mean, I think it's definitely something to soften people. Because it's like also highly addictive, the fentanyl. Like I have friends who, like, you know, they dabble and then they got a hold of heroin and then they got a hold of fentanyl and then they just went full blown, like, everyday habit.
0: Really?
6: Yep.
1: Yeah. And yeah, I'm sure somewhere in the mix years ago, I probably stumbled across some allegedly done enough black market drugs in my day that I'm sure I've come across it. It is kind of over exaggerated though, where I mean, Dick Masterson's talked about this, where the cops are like freaked out because it's like, oh my God, if there's fentanyl in the room, we have to have gas masks on. If you touch it, you're going to die. It's like, bro, I would have been dead a long fucking time ago if that was the case.
6: Yeah.
0: Yeah. There's a video of that. Did you see that? And then they ran of some cop chick. They had to dose her three times with Narcan. And then some ER doctors eyeballed that and said, yeah, that doesn't quite pencil out. We think she just had a panic attack.
1: Yeah. So I could see that.
6: Three doses of Narcan.
1: Yeah.
6: Three
1: doses. The Narcan probably did a lot more harm than good at that point.
0: What even is Narcan? I mean, I don't know what that shit is. I mean, it can't be good for you, right?
6: I mean, they just say it's Narcan and that it's great if you're dying. Like, I've never actually. That's such a good question. I've never questioned it before in my entire life.
1: I never questioned it either, but I just assumed it was something along the lines of an EpiPen.
6: Mm-hmm. I thought it was magic. I just assumed it was magic.
0: That's it. I'm sure you're right, John. It's magic. It's like a witch doctor's rattle.
1: Let's look at the side effects.
6: Yeah, exactly.
1: Side effects of Narcan: hypertension, musculoskeletal pain, headache disorder, nasal congestion, and dry nose. They kind of went from worst to least.
0: The first time it was a panic attack, and then she was fucked up from the Narcan after that. Yeah.
6: Like, that's a heart attack, right? I'm not a doctor or anything.
1: Yeah, maybe I should look up Narcan active ingredients. Active ingredient, Narcan. Benzocolonium. That doesn't tell me anything, but that's apparently the active ingredient. Benzlaconium. Anyway,
6: from what I understand, it's some sort of like beta blocker. It's supposed to stop the chemical, like the interaction in your brain, and that's what brings you back and kills your high. I remember Narcanning one of my friends, and he just was pissed. He was like, "You fucked up my high."
1: When you brought your dude out of the practical drug induced coma with a Narcan, I'm assuming that would be something like. I'm assuming that'd be like giving somebody CPR that's died and is up in heaven, you know? Why'd you bring me back?
6: What the fuck did you do?
1: Bro.
0: So let me ask you something, because I'm a drug know nothing. Did Narcan, for like that scene in Pulp Fiction, right, where they take this big ass needle and stick it right into somebody's heart and jack in something? Was that the old Narcan, or was that complete fiction, or what was that about?
1: It was complete
6: from
1: pulp
6: what
1: fiction.
6: I yeah. Right. That's like adrenaline, right? Like that
0: was
6: what
0: that was?
6: That's what I thought. That's what I was always under the impression of.
0: I mean, I would think I've seen that, and I knew a guy who said he saw some paramedics do that to a guy in a restaurant who was in cardiac arrest, and I thought to myself, you know, that needle have to be damn big, right? And you're putting a hole in somebody's heart
1: through their chest, through their bone, their chest plate,
0: through their bones, or maybe you slip it between the ribs. But you're putting a fucking hole in their heart. That can't be good. How does that get fixed? I mean, none of that makes sense to me.
6: Well, I'm assuming they bring you to the hospital after they do that, right?
0: And put a patch on your heart? I mean,
6: that's a good question. Again, I'm no doctor. Yeah.
0: You just play one on television.
6: Yeah. I'm just taking wild guesses in the dark.
1: Damn it, Jim. I'm a drug addict, not a doctor.
0: Yes. I don't know. See, these are the questions that keep me up at night. Really, shit like this. That's why I have brain damage. No lie.
1: The brain damage can't be that bad. Oh, you'll be talking like this all the time.
0: You know, I'm not.
2: Everybody knows that the Chinese language is just a series of made-up nonsense sounds.
1: So, before we get too far off of it, did we want to peruse this Business Insider CCP credit score article?
0: Yeah.
6: Yes. Sure.
1: All right. You want to whatever part interested you or John, if you want to read that, I'll provide the background music. The totally non-racist background music for this.
6: The social credit system, first announced in 2014, is an important component part of the socialist market economy system and the social governance system. And ALMS aims to reinforce the idea that keeping trust inglorious and breaking trust is disgraceful. According to a 2015 government document. If you go down to the bottom of the article, if your dog is bad, they'll also put that down, which was strange to me. The punishments include travel bans, slow internet. If you play too many video games for too long, they will kill your internet. And if you smoke where you're not supposed to smoke, you won't be allowed to ride the train.
0: What about internet porn?
6: That's, I'm pretty sure, just flat out banned in China.
1: Oh. Yeah, Japan has the blurred out porn. They do the craziest fucking porn, but they blur out all the pee-pees and wee-wees.
6: Yeah. They're like, let's get 700 guys over here to come in a glass, and then we'll have this poor young Japanese girl drink the fucking cum, which is
1: that's not an
6: wild,
1: exaggeration.
6: Man. But then, and then they'll blur out the guys jerking off.
1: Dude, my favorite ones where they had, I saw one where it was like a, it's blurred out, but it's like a sushi bar, but where the thing rotates on the treadmill. This fucking
6: yeah.
1: Shit. But instead of sushi, it's just a bunch of naked girls and there's guys standing around just like putting their dick in and out of each mouth that slowly comes by them on the treadmill. I was like, what the fuck kind of fucked up shit are they doing in Japan, man?
6: Who gets off to this? Like, who's like, this is hot. I like the conveyor belt ladies.
1: I don't know, man. They're like, they do everything to the extreme over there. The game shows are crazy. The porn's crazy.
6: I saw one where it was just this lady who, and like a guy was standing behind, like she was on all fours and the guy's like standing over her and he's just got these little hooks and he's just pulling at her nose with the little hooks.
0: Oh my God.
6: And just, and cleaning, she's just booger. Moaning
0: what
6: in ecstasy.
0: Started? All I said was, what about the porn? Man,
11: we are very simple people with very small penis. So small.
0: Oh no. Everybody's gone again.
6: I'm here.
1: We're here.
0: Maybe Jinping's social credit.
1: Oh.
11: We cannot achieve much with so small penis, but you, Americans, wow, penis so big. So big penis.
12: Well, I guess it is a pretty good size.
13: Minasan, kite, kite. This man has a very big penis.
1: Wow, yeah. Anyways,
6: hello. Can Larry hear us now? I can hear Larry, but I don't.
1: We've been able to hear you this whole time, Larry, so I'm sure.
0: Okay.
1: I was going to say, if that happens, maybe just refresh the browser. And if that doesn't work, just tell me and I'll hit the gong.
0: Okay.

0: Wow.
1: Man, 1984.
0: I never would have thought of that.
1: 1984 was like... Dude, that was like 40 fucking years ago.
0: There's nothing else? Isn't Minority Report kind of the same thing?
1: Yeah.
0: Couldn't we start using that as a reference point?
1: I mean, or at least go for another Orwell book like Animal Farm or something, you know?
2: Yeah.
0: Yeah.
1: But yeah, dude.
0: But despite that... Sorry.
1: Oh, I mean, I didn't realize you had more with the article. But yeah, carry on. Good man.
0: But despite that, Human Rights Watch called the system chilling, while Botsman called it a futuristic version of Big Brother out of control. Some citizens say it's making them better people already. That's a weird way to end that paragraph.
1: Already.
2: It sure is. And written by a guy named Botsman? You can't make this shit up. Botsman.
0: Okay. A 32-year-old entrepreneur who only gave his name as Chen told Foreign Policy in 2018 that, I feel like in the past 6 months, people's behavior has gotten better and better. For example, when we drive, we don't always stop in front of crosswalks. If you don't stop, you will lose your points. At first, we just worried about losing points, but now we got used to it. That's the fucking problem, right?
1: We're used to it. Yeah.
0: It's You're being trained blowing. Like a dog.
1: Yeah.
2: And all this shit happens through cell phones, correct?
0: No, it's like an
1: interlocking grid of millions and millions and millions of security cameras that have facial recognition.
2: Oh, so that's what, oh yeah, right. That's what the 5G thing was about. So you could do that. Yeah, I forgot. Yeah.
1: That way they can they have drones too that just follow you around and ask you this.
3: What you doing over there?
0: Yeah. But the article says that they're not implementing any kind of thing like that. It's just people going around with notebooks and observing things.
1: I find that really hard to believe, especially
0: me too.
1: Yeah.
2: Bullshit.
0: When I read that, I was like, wait, so the government is just paying hundreds of thousands to millions. There's a billion people in China. So they're paying millions of people to walk around taking notes on everybody.
2: It could be. I know that in East Germany, one in six citizens were working for the government as informants.
0: That's crazy.
2: So, yeah. One in six. I guess maybe.
1: But, I mean, they just logistically, they have the I've seen the videos of China's facial recognition cameras they have everywhere. And how it locks on and follows people from street to street and follows vehicles.
2: God, that's so fucked.
1: So it's like, why couldn't... I'm sure they have that here, especially in big cities too, but China's on a whole nother level with... Well, yeah, at least they're more brazen about it.
2: Surveillance state.
1: Yeah.
0: So it says here, the program has been piloted for millions across the country in recent years, as CNBC reported, and was expected to become fully operational and integrated by 2020. But at the moment, the system is piecemeal and voluntary. Since China doesn't have a central social credit system, many local government agencies have been experimenting with what the system could look like. Right now, China does not use a central algorithm to measure credit worthiness, according to the MIT Tech Review. It's fairly low-tech method that has been conducted at times by information gatherers. They have that in quotations. Who walk around villages and write down its residents' good deeds, says the MIT Tech Review. So they're just having people walk around writing down its residents' good deeds. Which I have no idea what that means. They don't make it mention of any of the bad deeds.
1: Yes. What is a good deed, like helping an old lady across the road type of thing, or
0: if you sing a nice song?
1: Oh. Like this?
0: Just like that, yes.
1: Okay. I'll just keep playing that over and over, and hopefully my credit score will raise through the. Oh, and
0: I think if you...
1: providing a good valet service.
4: Oh, would you like me to park your car?
0: No, don't touch my car.
1: Okay. Don't trust your kind to drive my car.
0: But the plan is for the social credit system to eventually be mandatory and unified across the nation, with each person given their own unique code used to measure their social credit score in real time as per Wired. Wow. In

0: fact, a national social credit system is currently being proposed. The Chinese government's State Council released a new draft law in mid-November on the establishment of the social credit system, the first time China has tried to put its experiments into legal framework by defining what China constitutes as untrustworthy behavior, according to the documents seen by the MIT Tech Review. This is terrifying. Because, like, as soon as this gets passed into law in China, it'll happen the next day here, right?
1: Mm-hmm. Yes.
2: Mm-hmm. That's because right now we kind of have the, between the surveillance state we have, the Patriot Act, and the new IRS laws where they can just pretty much see all your transactions at any time. We kind of have like we're in the beta stage of the social credit score. I mean, really, I have a big problem with the fact that you can't rent an apartment anymore unless you've already been in debt and gotten your and paid your credit card off. Like, it doesn't matter how much money you have in the bank if you don't own a credit card and build your credit score, which is so in a lot of ways, we're already right up there with China. It's just unofficial. And it's not they can't legally arrest you for having a low social credit score, I guess. But yeah, we're right behind them.
0: Yeah, it doesn't seem like as I scanned through this earlier, it doesn't seem like there was any penal punishments. Like they're not putting people in jail. They're just making your life completely unlivable, which is like putting you in jail just without the bars.
1: They're not going to weld your door shut.
0: No, well, only if you have a cold.
1: Oh.
2: Or if anybody in your town does.
0: If somebody six doors down has a cold.
2: I think I have a clip on that, yeah. What's next for China after zero COVID failed?
3: By now, most major economies have found a way to live with COVID-19, except for one.
4: The China COVID infections soaring.
5: Lockdowns, quarantines, business shutdowns.
6: WHO is very concerned over the evolving situation in China.
3: The wave of protests that swept across China over its draconian COVID restrictions have pushed Chinese leadership to act. The country is beginning to lift its more stringent COVID rules after nearly 3 years in isolation. But what could mark the end of zero COVID may just be the beginning of China's pandemic problems.
7: Crunch time starts about a month from now. Infection will be building, but the Spring Festival is the equivalent of Christmas in China. This year it starts on January 21st.
8: And in the next couple of weeks, China will be faced with unprecedented pressure to the health system.
9: You're going to see COVID zero past us. You're going to see at least this wave of COVID past us, and you're going to see a reactivation of the economy. But I think people have been too optimistic on how fast this can happen.
2: That's from CNBC, The Bigger Picture. They go on to say, it's kind of crazy that it didn't work because they had the strictest COVID policies and their COVID's worse than ever.
1: Yeah, how could that
2: be? You're like, whoa. And they're all kind of just like scratching their chins going, oh, shit, wow.
1: What flavor vaccines did they get over there?
2: They had their own. I don't think it was mRNA. China and Russia turned down the mRNA vaccines, I believe, last I heard.
1: Smart.
2: Yeah. Yeah. But yeah, they really were welding people in their houses and still are up until recently, from what I understand on that. Yeah. I don't know. Do you think it'll ever get to? I mean, in our lifetimes, would it ever get to that point in the United States, like where they can just? I don't know if they release like an actual real lab created virus that's really deadly. I guess that could happen, but.
1: What, welding people in their houses?
2: Yeah, but in the United States.
1: Well, I mean, they're not far behind that if you think of what was done to so many people. Either take this shot or basically.
2: But they got
1: to
2: get if they go that extreme here, they got to really somehow get rid of the guns first. I don't see.
1: Well, they took a big step towards that in California. As of January 1st, anybody injured in gun violence can sue a manufacturer. So.
2: Jesus Christ.
0: Yeah, I still don't think that's going to work, though.
2: So if I shoot myself in the pinky finger,
1: yeah,
2: can I sue Smith & Wesson?
1: Why not?
2: Well, if I was in California, I guess. Yeah.
1: In California, you can.
2: That's just a payday, man. I'd rather get that $100,000 rather than keep my pinky. You know?
1: Yakuza with a pistol.
2: Yeah.
0: I was reading this article a while ago. I forget where it was from, but it was like explaining like why like a gun ban in the U.S. would never work. Like if they federally tried to like recall all firearms and just get rid of them, there's so many of them and people and like just the gun culture in itself is so pervasive in this country that it's impossible. It would take like 200 years for them to like actually enact some kind of like like gun ban.
2: They would have to find mine.
0: Like they've been yeah, exactly.
1: Well, all mine were lost in a tragic fishing accident, but
2: right.
1: The way they'll do it is they'll just what they'll do is they'll tax them out of existence. So everybody that's got, you know, a legally registered gun, there's a database for that, and then it'll just be, oh, you know, hey there, Mr. Seat Sitter, you like that Ruger pistol you got? Well, you know, if you want to keep it, it's going to cost you, say, I don't know, what, $5,000-$10,000 a year to keep it legal. Otherwise, we're going to come and take that.
2: Dude, that's what those motherfuckers did with property taxes, man. Since how crazy is it that you own land that you own, whether you bought it or it was given or it was, you know, you inherited the land and you have to pay taxes on something that you already own? That
1: of course. It's complete bullshit.
2: It's crazy. Yeah.
1: And that's how they'll do it with guns.
2: Yeah.
1: So then only the sleazebags, the gangbangers and other shitbirds whose guns they don't know about, they'll still have them. That's how it'll work.
0: Yeah. But then everybody will just like the same thing with drugs, you know, like a lot of people do fucking drugs. A lot of good upstanding citizens do fucking drugs. Sure. So if these good upstanding citizens get told that they can't have a thing that they want, like a gun, well, then we'll print them. How do you register a 3D printed gun?
1: Yeah, but aren't those?
0: How do you register a couple of pipes that I bought at fucking Home Depot?
2: They're getting better, the 3D printed guns, but yeah, I mean, some of them they break pretty easy. Some of it really depends.
1: Yeah, I mean, the ones
2: on
1: I've seen look like shit. They're single shot and they're just kind of crap, right? I mean,
2: 3D printer that technology will keep getting better. You'll be able to 3D print designer drugs soon, I bet.
0: I hope so.
2: Yeah, but
10: I'm sorry. I'm just in a horrible mood. I smoked a ton of crack last night, and as usual now, I feel like shit.
1: Is that Norm MacDonald?
2: Yeah.
0: Yeah.
1: Yeah.
2: I love Norm.
10: $40 for a half ounce. Either the market for crystal meth fell off a cliff, or I just bought a bag of rat poison. Oh, only one way to find out.
2: R.I.P. Yeah, it's... Well, actually, you know what? Changing gears slightly here, I do have, I had a lead in earlier when the lady had the accent, and she's like, you sound like you work at a Chinese restaurant. I actually do have some clips specifically related to Chinese restaurants because Carolyn and I from Hog Story, we were talking about Golden Corral for a while, and I found this thing on local news called Dirty Dining. You heard about this?
10: Ooh. Oh, man.
1: No, I want to hear.
0: I do too.
2: Okay, well, so this local news show, Dirty Dining, has just been harassing this Chinese buffet. Here's the first.
11: Well, get this. One restaurant, 110 violations. And on top of all of that, our cameras caught something disturbing on camera that even still exists in the kitchen now.
12: In tonight's Dirty Dining, local 10 investigator Jeff Weinseer tries to get some answers from an owner who doesn't want you to know what inspectors found recently.
13: I don't know what this is. This is fish on the floor.
14: We don't know if it was going to be cooked or used for sushi, but we do know it doesn't belong on a filthy, wet, greasy kitchen floor. We are in the kitchen at China Buffet at 11379 Bird Road. Inspectors,
2: they're doxing them. And it's like, who lets these news crews just like run into the kitchen?
1: Really?
2: They go into the back where the kitchen is. It's like, who does that?
14: Recently found 110 violations here, and we saw some of the issues still exist.
15: You have steak on the floor. Can you just take the steak off the floor?
14: Yeah. That bin of raw meat was very close to that piece of fish we found on the floor. No one could tell us what was...
2: This Asian dude's just back. There's Chinese guy back there going, yeah, okay. It's like... Why are you, it's like, I can't imagine, I've worked a lot of food service, and if some fucking news crew just got in my face while I was working in the kitchen, I don't know what I would do. Like, I don't know what
0: I've worked in kitchens, I've worked in bars, like, for 10 years. They're all like that, all right?
1: No. Yeah.
0: It's not just the Chinese people, the Chinese place that's, like, filthy. Every single establishment that you've ever eaten at is disgusting.
2: No, we were at, like, I worked at, like, a four-star four-star restaurant. And, yeah, dude, I mean, we had a roach problem for like a year. Yeah. We just couldn't get rid of those fuckers, no matter what we did.
0: It's impossible to avoid like pests and just like lack of cleanliness when you're trying to serve too many people with like not enough staff. It's just, it's the nature of what happens in restaurants.
2: But, Larry, John, you said you worked food service. Have you ever worked food service?
1: When I was a kid, I used to install sound systems in bars.
2: Yeah.
1: College job. And there was a German restaurant in Queens, and I had to go into the kitchen to run some cable or some shit, and my jaw dropped. This fucking thing was like an operating theater. I mean, there wasn't a speck of dirt, grease, nothing. It was just fucking gleaming. I couldn't believe it. So that was one place. But yeah, I've been in a lot of other kitchens, and yeah, they look like shit. This one was an anomaly.
2: Well, have you guys ever been in a kitchen or working in a kitchen and a news crew just fucking comes around the corner and starts putting a camera in your face? Hey, will you put that beef up? It's on the fucking floor. It's like, what the fuck? No.
15: It's on the floor. Can you?
1: No,
15: just
1: but I was at a luncheonette in Manhattan when the health inspector guy came in, and that was fun to see. Yeah. Yeah. Because the owner, he like comes out of the kitchen, get the fuck out of here. I thought there was going to be blood. It was pretty crazy.
2: We always passed all our health inspections. I think every they do it like twice a year in Tennessee when I was working at that restaurant. We never really got any violations. 110 violations seems like a lot, but you know.
1: It does. Now, how do they do it in Tennessee? Do they put letters on the window, on the front door, like they do in California, or what's the...
2: Oh, where they shut it down? Yeah.
1: Well, I've here, every restaurant gets a letter. So you can see an A, a B. As B is like, it might be a little grungy. If it's C, you're definitely going to die if you eat there. You know, so.
0: Those are my favorite places.
2: I don't know if we get a letter grading. You just get like a certificate that says you passed. It's like pass or fail.
1: Oh, no. There goes the audio again. Shit.
2: Damn, it's weird because like you and John sound fine to me. So I guess just...
1: hello.
2: It's weird
0: we
2: how
0: can
2: he...
0: still hear you.
2: Yeah, we can hear you. But you can't hear us. I'm not sure if it's a connection issue or what, because John and I can, we could hear you and John and I could hear each other fine. So I'm not sure.
1: God, that's weird.
2: Yeah. Hmm. You are a long way away. John and I are on the East Coast. You're way out there. So internet with it's, we got below zero over here. And for Tennessee, it's pretty cold. So these T1 lines or whatever they're called might be kind of frosted up still. That might be affecting my internet. I don't know.
1: Could be.
2: But, anyway,
1: it's good to be here.
2: Yeah, welcome back.
15: Exist. You have steak on the floor. Can you just take the steak off the floor?
14: Yeah. That bin of raw meat was very close to that piece of fish we found on the floor. No one could tell us what was in this sink in the dishwashing area. There are three full pages of violation after violation. Roaches near a sink and a food prep table. Chicken, beef, pork, ham, dumplings, all out of temperature. The dish machine was not sanitizing. Food debris, encrusted materials, mold, grease was found on almost everything from ovens to the soda guns. There was evidence of an employee smoking in a food prep area. There was an objectionable odor kitchen. That could be coming from this bathroom was in the kitchen. It was full of standing water and reeked of sewage. What in the world is going on here? The owner.
2: I need that as a...
1: That's a good ISO, yeah.
2: Yeah, I need that as an ISO for sure.
15: What in the world is going on here?
1: That's
15: the owner doesn't want to talk about it.
16: No cameras.
15: No cameras what?
1: No camera. So
15: first of all, don't touch. First of all, don't touch the camera.
2: So this Chinese guy walks up and he's like pushing the newscast cameras away. He's like, no camera. Talk to my attorney. And then like he touches the camera and the news guy's like, that's assault. You want to go to jail? It's like, you fucking assholes. Just harassing these poor Chinese people. I mean, they don't know any better. They have wet markets where they come from, people.
16: Don't touch my camera.
15: 110 violations. It's the worst inspection we've seen in a long time. 110. We show those entering to eat what was recently found inside.
2: Am I out of line saying these news people are assholes? They're like,
0: no, I mean, like they are.
2: I was like, what the fuck?
0: But I kind of dig it. Just like standing outside, like the local news.
1: To the guys about to sit down and eat there. That.
2: The one when Carolyn was on for the Golden Corral, it was like there was roaches in the food and the hamburger meat was raw and uncooked that they had out on the buffet or something. And they're talking to this old like toothless guy that eats at the Golden Corral every day. And they're like, well, did you know that there was roaches in the food and the dishwasher's not sanitizing properly? And it goes through this laundry list of things. And he goes, oh, I didn't know that. And they're like, are you still going to eat there? And he goes, hell yeah, buddy, I'm going to eat here. It's like, what a chance.
1: Well, that's it. See, there he is. Basically, any fucking eating establishment that has the word buffet in the name, you got to be a fucking retard to sit down and eat there. You have to.
2: Yeah.
0: Hey. All right. I might be retarded, but I'm full.
2: Yeah. I love a good buffet, man.
0: Golden Corral used to be my shit.
1: And, you know, I mean, how effective are the fucking sneeze bars? I mean, don't you love
0: those?
1: They're
0: not, because I stick my head underneath them and sneeze all over the food.
1: Of course. I take my chances with the roaches in the kitchen as opposed to John Q. Public trusting the sneeze bar. God, no.
2: So Dirty Dining did a follow-up of the same restaurant. This is...
1: Oh, boy.
2: This is more issues found.
11: They put on a special Dirty Dining that has outraged.
2: This is from WPLG, Local 10 News. More issues found at restaurant that had 110 violations.
11: They put on a special Dirty Dining that has outraged many in South Florida after we exposed a restaurant that had 110 violations. The owner told us by phone since he was ordered shut, things have been fixed and are great. But Local 10 News investigator Jeff Weinseer has learned that is very far from the truth.
17: No cameras.
15: What? First of all, don't touch the camera. 110 violations. It's the worst inspection.
0: Wait, is this a replay of like that?
2: Yeah, I guess they're. I'm sorry, they're recapping the first.
0: Okay.
1: I was worried about that too.
15: It was back in January. Kevin, who owns China Buffet and 113th and Bird Row, didn't want to talk to us about his 110 violations. But today we were back again. I need to talk to Kevin.
18: Okay, no, here. Okay.
15: Can you call him?
18: Okay, no, here. Sorry.
15: I want to talk to you. Why? Don't.
17: Don't touch my camera.
15: Why do you keep? Why is the place not getting better?
1: That's another ISO. You got to use it. Don't touch my camera.
15: Since being ordered shut back in January, inspectors have been here 9 times. China Buffet was ordered shut again February 4th. 74 violations were found then. On February 22nd, another 86 violations were found, many repeat violations. Why is the place not getting any better? In fact, if you add up...
2: By the way, he was asking that to just some random guy that works there. The news reporter's like, why is this place not getting any better? I fucking hate these
0: because we don't care. Fuck these news people.
15: All of the violations from all those inspections, there are 518. From insects in the kitchen, an objectionable odor in the establishment, equipment coated with grease and food debris, food out of temperature.
18: No coming.
15: When we went into the kitchen sitting on the filthy floor. No one could tell us what was in this sink in the dishwashing area, but it stunk. There was also a foul odor coming from this bathroom in the kitchen that was full of standing
1: water. Wait a minute, stop. There's a fucking bathroom in the kitchen?
2: Yeah. And it looks nasty. Right? I'll give him that. It looks fucking nasty.
1: Who the fuck puts a bathroom in a kitchen?
2: Dude, there's like 3 cigarette butts on the ground by the toilet.
1: Oh, man.
0: When I'm fucking, you know, whipping up some dumplings, sometimes I gotta take a dumpling.
2: That's where the name came from, I can imagine.
1: There it is.
15: sewage. Why is this place allowed to stay open and serve you food? In the past, the Florida Department of Business and Professional Regulation has told Local 10 News they work with restaurant owners to get them into compliance, that it's really not their job to shut places down permanently. But in this case, we sent an email to the Department of Business and Professional Regulation asking that very question. We haven't heard back yet. But you now know the track record here and what continues to go on.
2: We haven't heard back yet. Like, is it anyone's? Are you allowed to shut down a restaurant permanently? I've never heard of that.
0: News anchor.
2: Well, they said we sent an email to the health department asking them to permanently shut down this restaurant. It's like, what? I don't know. Maybe that's a thing. I've never heard of a restaurant being permanently shut down. It's like, even if. Even if somebody dies in the place, usually like after a couple of years, you can reopen the motherfucker. It's like,
0: and not only that, I should be able to choose if I want Listeria. Okay, if I want to go to a fucking restaurant and get a good deal on some dumplings and E. coli, I should have the right to do so as an American.
2: I agree. I think it's just like they put warnings on a pack of cigarettes. They should just put warnings on the restaurant.
0: Yeah, it's not
1: like
0: taken
1: in
0: care
1: LA,
0: of.
1: If you see that C on that front door, you know you're in danger.
2: Yeah. So, you know. Does it go down to F or is that D?
1: Anything? No, I've never seen that. I think it's just A, B, and C.
2: Yeah. Anything below a C, you're getting shut down for a little bit.
1: Probably. What they do, they will close them down. They'll pull their license. You know, they don't fuck around with that at all. You know, the license goes away, liquor license, all that shit. Boom, you're done.
0: Do you guys see a lot of those? Like I make empanadas in my kitchen on Facebook posts where you just come, you pay $10, you get like five empanadas or whatever.
2: Somebody random person gives out their address and says like, hey, I'm making PB&J, here's, you can have some if you pay me $1.
1: Really? So yeah, digital pop-up restaurant.
0: Yeah, it's like on like you could find them in like Facebook groups, like the sellers Facebook groups. Wow. They'll just be like, "Yeah, I'm making soup. If you want some soup,
1: bring a bowl.
0: bring a bowl."
2: I guess that should be fine to where, because if it's on a really small scale, the IRS and the health department probably wouldn't bother you.
0: Yeah, I'm just saying. I don't see what the problem is with if you want to make it a bigger scale, where if I want to sell soup out of my kitchen window. I should be allowed to do that all day long.
1: Yeah.
2: I'm curious as to why Dirty Dining hasn't covered any food trucks.
1: Yeah.
0: They can't catch them.
2: They have a third one. I haven't watched this one yet, but there's a third one about the same China buffet.
12: Caught on camera, a restaurant cook loses it when Local 10 investigator Jeff Weinseer tries to get some answers.
2: If you see this local reporter is the same guy that keeps he comes into the kitchen unannounced, which seems like trespassing, but he keeps coming into the kitchen sticking microphones in the same cook's face or the same two cooks. And like, this is the third time I'm seeing it. And yeah, it looks like this is going to be a good reaction. I'm scrubbing it ahead, but yeah, this will be good.
12: Caught on camera, a restaurant cook loses it when Local 10 investigator Jeff Weinseer tries to get some answers.
16: This is the third time China Buffet in Northwest Miami-Dade was ordered shut. Here's tonight's Dirty Dining Report.
19: Hello. Hey, how are you?
20: How's that?
2: Dude. Oh, my God. You got us. So the reporter comes into the kitchen and then just barreling around the corner, the same Chinese guy runs and just runs straight up into him and practically body slams the guy.
20: No, you come three times. You come three times too many.
1: Oh, there's your next ISO. You come three times.
2: Oh, my God.
20: Ugh. Don't trust China. China is asshole.
19: Hey, how are you?
20: How's that?
15: We have been kicked out of restaurant kitchens before, but never like that. It is the second time we've been to China Buffet in Northwest Miami-Dade. It is the third time they've been ordered shut. Inspectors were back again last week based on a complaint, but no one here wants to talk about what was found. It's the second time.
2: Sorry. I'm fucking editorializing. No one here wants to talk about what was found.
14: But no one here wants to talk about what was found.
4: It's the second time. Second time.
14: China Buffet is located just east of the Country Club of Miami at 186th and Northwest 67th Avenue. This place was ordered shut in 2014 and 2016 because of roach and rodent issues. And last week again, 28 violations were found. The inspector noted live roaches.
2: Okay, I don't see any more Chinese guys yelling, so I'm going to cut it there. I think we get the idea.
1: I love it.
2: I love that guy. Just, you have to see
0: the karate chopping around the corner.
2: Yeah, he's just. He came close to just body slamming the guy. He grabs his microphone. It's great.
1: I got a Chinese restaurant story if you want it.
2: Yes. Wait, let me set you up.
1: Many years ago. There was a Chinese place I would eat at. Pretty often with my pals, and it was good. I don't know what the kitchen looked like. Nobody gets sick there, but you know. And we used to drink a lot more than we ate when we were there. And when you'd walk in, they had a fish tank right when you walked through the front door. And it was pretty big. I bet that tank was, I don't know, probably 40 gallons, something like that. And in it was one enormous fish. This fish was so fucking big in there, he could hardly turn around in the tank. It was like animal cruelty. It was weird, you know? So I'd go in, I'd say hi to the fish, and we sit down. And so one night, I said, you know what? Guy waiter comes over, he says, you know what I want for dinner? I said, I want that fish. Right? So all of a sudden, everybody's, yeah, we want the fish. Oh, you can't have that. That's not on the menu. So, and then we started throwing down money. I think we got up to like $300 or $400. Cook is the fish. No. They wouldn't do it. Okay. So we dropped it.
2: Damn.
1: 2 nights later, the fucking 94 earthquake hits LA. Okay. We went back the following week. No tank, no fish. The waiter says, God, I wish I sold you that fish.
2: Shit.
1: It choked out on the floor. You know, when the tank went over, that was
2: damn.
1: It.
2: So, How much did you say you think that thing weighed, if you had to guess?
1: That fish probably weighed, I would say, 7 to 9 pounds. Biggest thing I've ever seen in a tank that wasn't at an aquarium.
2: Right. Yeah. It's crazy. Oh, my God.
1: Yeah. He could have made money off it, but no. He said it was some kind of good luck thing or something. Not for the fish.
2: So. Yeah. Oh, wow. This has been Chinese Restaurant Aquarium Stories with Larry.
20: Sir, we love China very much. Please don't be too tough on them.
2: Well, I don't know. I have a couple different directions we could go. The dirty dining segment, I think, was pretty good. But
1: I loved it. It's great.
2: Well, oh, here you go. This is from BuzzFeed. You guys love BuzzFeed, right? Everybody loves BuzzFeed.
0: I love me some BuzzFeed.
1: That's where I get all my information. You got to trust BuzzFeed.
2: This is Asian Americans respond to racist comments they get online.
21: Mm-hmm. It makes you feel...
2: I don't know. I'm just... I'll just let this speak for itself.
21: It makes you feel really, really, really bad about yourself. Especially when you don't have anything to feel bad about.
22: There are people that internalize the message that Asian people don't belong somewhere, then tell other Asian Americans that their dreams are stupid.
23: It's less about, I think, big moments and more about like little moments in which people don't realize that they're doing or saying something that points a big metaphorical finger at your face.
24: Since middle school, probably the most common thing I've heard is those jokes about you're an Asian, you must have a small penis, because that's funny.
2: Okay. Well, that just, you know.
25: We cannot achieve much with so small penis, but you, Americans, wow, penis so big. So big penis.
26: Well, I guess it is a pretty good size.
27: Minasan, kite, kite. This man has a very big penis.
24: you must have a small penis because that's funny. Here's what I have to say to that. You're not going to see my penis, so it doesn't matter.
21: When I just...
2: That's not a comeback. Here's what I have to say to that. You don't get to see my small penis. It's like, what? Okay, anyway.
21: Decided to make the career change from being a programmer to being in entertainment. Someone very close to me said that I had absolutely no chance of succeeding because there are no Asians in entertainment. If I were to see the person that said that to me, I would say, and yet here I am.
2: So I've never heard of you.
3: When I was 3 or 4, my mom was teaching me Urdu, and my nursing school teachers called her and told her to stop teaching me because they thought it was interfering with me learning English. If I had the opportunity to talk to those nursing school teachers now, I would definitely tell them that they were wrong. You can be bilingual and be American.
23: One time I was listening to Taylor Swift in a car, and a friend of mine said that Taylor Swift would be beautiful if she didn't have Asian eyes. If I could see that friend now, I'd say, you're an idiot.
24: 2 years ago, I was...
2: I don't know. Is this doing it for you guys?
1: This is bizarre. Taylor Swift has Asian eyes? Really?
2: I don't know. Yeah. I mean, these are like your... How would you describe these people? They're definitely like third or fourth generation American Asians. Like these guys and gals are not they've been what's the word I'm looking for?
1: Assimilated,
2: yeah. I mean it's from BuzzFeed, so they're definitely in that type of a mindset. You're right though. It's bizarre. Taylor Swift has Asian eyes is one I've never heard.
1: Never.
2: I don't know. I'll keep this. It's got about a minute left.
24: I was at a football game and this USC fan comes up to me and says, "Hey man, can you do my math homework for me?" And I was kind of in shock. Didn't really know how to respond to that because you don't really expect anyone to like go there. Joke's on him. I'm bad at math.
5: In high school, I opened up my lunchbox and pulled out a fork and a knife. And some kid said to me, "Oh, you eat with a fork and knife? I thought Indians only ate with their hands because everyone in India is poor." At the time, I think I was just kind of taken aback and I didn't really say anything. If I could say something to him, I would say, "I hope you've learned a lot more about the world since then and how fun eating with your hands can be."
21: It's scary because I know that this doesn't apply to just...
2: Isn't it kind of weird how they're reinforcing the stereotype at the end of each one of these complaints? Yeah. The penis one was the big one for me where it's like, well, you don't get to see my penis.
0: Yeah, because it's tiny. It's so small and you don't have a microscope. What are you going to do now?
2: Whoa.
21: It's scary because I know that this doesn't apply to just me.
3: When I was younger, I used to try really hard to fit in and to hide the Indian part of me.
2: This chick looks as white as me that's talking right now, by the way. Just for the record.
3: I would really urge younger people not to do that.
24: What does matter is my validation to myself.
23: Open your eyes, man. The world is full of possibilities.
2: There we go. So that's... Yeah.
0: How much of like the last one with the she pulled out a fork and knife from her number one, like you're in school, they just hand you plastic utensils. There's no world are you going to a school pulling out your lunch tray and then pulling out your own fork and knife. They would be on top of you in a second.
1: That's true. You're
2: good
1: right.
2: Good point. Yeah.
0: Like this bitch is lying. No kid, and no kid is going to go, "Oh, I thought all Indians ate with their hands because they're so poor."
2: Yeah. No, a lot of that rang as, you know, fake. From a bad writer's room is what I interpreted a lot of that.
1: BuzzFeed.
2: Yeah.
1: BuzzFeed.
2: I got a local, another local news report, from Chinatown.
1: Oh, let's hear it.
6: Chinatown, New York. It's one of the busiest hubs of counterfeit goods in the world, where an underground network of Chinese bootleggers operates in the shadows, costing the U.S. an estimated $300 million each year. How does this network of smugglers manage to evade law enforcement? The Special Investigative Undercover Response Team was about to find out.
0: With Kung Fu.
6: If I was going to infiltrate the counterfeiters, I had to become one of them. With the help of the Special Investigative Undercover Response Team, I disguised myself as an average Chinese person.
1: Is this a joke?
2: Yes.
1: This is a put-on, right?
2: This is the Onion. This is the Onion from 10 years ago.
1: All right.
2: Back when the Onion was good. He's like, if I had to disguise myself as one of them, so I had makeup disguise me as the average Chinese person. He's got like fucking buck teeth, glasses, and a straw hat.
6: With the help of the Special Investigative Undercover Response Team, I disguised myself as an average Chinese person.
7: Ah, most excellent.
6: And rigged my glasses with a hidden camera to catch all the action.
8: My name is Hong. Me new in town. Please to direct me to Black Market Smugglers. This a pot of bag of shimmer.
2: The people in Chinatown look genuinely perplexed by this guy.
1: Yeah.
2: This undercover. But yeah, no, that was a gag. I'll give you some real news here. Going back with the BuzzFeed thing, did you hear that after Trump called it the China virus, there was a surge in anti-Asian hate crimes nationwide?
1: I remember hearing that. Yes.
0: Yeah, wasn't that all by black people?
2: Oh, somebody's been paying attention.
9: But also a misleading one. A few hours later, when they...
2: Actually, this is not even in America, but I'll still play it forever.
9: Leave the club. There's a confrontation. A group of Chinese men have surrounded a man from Nigeria. A fight breaks out. Let's get out of here.
2: I love the translations. Let's get out of here.
9: The Chinese chase after the man wielding iron bars. The police arrive before things get more serious. What just happened doesn't surprise Frederick.
10: Confrontations between the Nigerian community and the Chinese community happen a lot. It always ends in a bloodbath.
9: Almost immediately, the police break up the street fight.
11: Come on, let's get out of here.
9: They focus their attentions on the African who dared to fight the Chinese. Quickly, however, the street is filled with Nigerians, along with men from Senegal and the Congo.
11: Hey, what are you doing to our friend? What's he doing? Tell us.
9: There are only three policemen against a crowd of angry Africans, and they eventually give ground. A surprising thing to happen.
0: Pussies.
1: Really? They should have had this whole report under with a music bed of Kung Fu fighting. What's the matter with these guys?
2: Oh, well, I'll see what I can do.
13: Asian Americans are facing discrimination not felt since the Japanese American internment camps during World War II. High unemployment and boycotts of businesses have ravaged their communities. As Weisha Zhang reports, there is also a disturbing trend of racist attacks.
17: Oh my God.
2: Oh, by the way, the guy that called that person a fucking Asian cunt was black. So yeah, John, you're right. It's like the blacks and the Chinese seem to not like each other. I love a good race war as much as anybody, but when the whites aren't involved, I get a little like, I feel left out, you know?
0: Oh no, those are my favorite race wars.
2: When the ones where we're not involved. Yeah.
0: Just take bets. Hell yeah. It's awesome.
13: There is also a disturbing trend of racist attacks.
17: Oh my God.
28: These are the kinds of attacks Asian Americans have faced this year.
29: Every disease that ever came from China. Everything comes from China. It's a f***ing disgusting.
30: I don't think that there had ever been a time where I was scared or fearful of my life because of my race.
4: Everybody was
12: kung fu. He will never forget that day in March when a bike ride with his girlfriend on these familiar Maryland trails ended with a frantic call for help.
14: DC 911.
2: This is awesome.
15: Right now I'm on the bike trail. I've had this kid chasing us when I walk. Stop it! Fuck you! You stop it!
30: What was shocking was these...
2: you throw that fucking rock, I fuck you up!
30: Individuals kept on following us, then taunting us, saying coronavirus or COVID-19.
12: What happened to Yang is one of over 2,800 hate incidents reported against Asian Americans across the country since the pandemic started 7 months ago, a nearly 845% increase compared to all the reported cases in the last 3 years combined.
16: What are you doing in this country?
18: What am I doing in this country?
19: Oh, you look at this camera.
18: What am I doing in this country?
16: Yeah.
18: What am I doing in this country?
16: We
18: I'm an American citizen.
20: Asian American hate is as old as...
2: Oh, God. I didn't make it this far enough in the report. Guess who that is talking?
1: Who?
2: Larry, you love Don this Lemon? Guy.
1: Who is that?
2: George fucking Takei.
0: Oh.
2: Oh, Jesus.
18: This country, I'm an American citizen.
20: Asian American hate is as old as American history.
12: 83-year-old actor and civil rights advocate George Takei was 4 years old when Pearl Harbor was attacked in 1941.
20: And overnight, this country was swept up by suspicion and fear and naked outright hatred. We had nothing to do with Pearl Harbor. There was no charm other than looking like this.
12: So it's no surprise to Takei that Asian
2: Americans
12: today are
2: George
12: shouldering blame.
2: I bet
12: for
2: if George Takei, if George Takei had something to do with Pearl Harbor, that's exactly what he would say: is we had nothing to do with Pearl Harbor.
1: Why doesn't he point the finger at his hero FDR?
2: Yeah,
1: He's the one that set up concentration camps for Japanese, right?
2: Yeah. And if you get into the theories behind it, and there is like some documentation to back this up, is they knew it was going to happen and let it happen so that America would get on board with joining World War II. So.
1: Sure.
0: Sounds familiar.
18: Why we elected President Trump.
12: Especially, he says, since the attacks are starting from the top.
20: We have.
2: Okay, doesn't that seem like, oh, I mean, I'm sure, I know there's racist Trump supporters out there, but when I see an old lady with a scarf over her head so you can't really see her that close, and she's yelling at an Asian lady going, "This is why we voted for President Trump." It's like, is this a plant?
1: Yeah.
2: I don't know. It smells fishy to me when I see that, but
1: yeah.
2: You know.
1: Yeah.
2: So because we got the Asians over here, and I voted for Trump, so they wouldn't be over here. It's like, okay, lady.
18: American said we don't want you here. That's why we elected President Trump.
12: Especially, he says, since the attacks are starting from the top.
20: We have political leadership that is using that and constantly using the term Chinese virus.
22: I would like to begin by announcing some important developments in our war against the Chinese virus.
12: President Trump first publicly said the phrase Chinese virus to describe COVID-19 on March 18th. 5 days later, he crossed out the language from his prepared remarks, declaring this instead.
22: It's very important that we totally protect our Asian American community in the United States and all around the world.
12: But as the pandemic worsened, he resurrected the rhetoric. Mr. Trump even brought up Beijing when I asked him about testing.
25: Why is this a global competition to you if every day Americans are still losing their lives and we're still seeing more cases every day?
22: Well, they're losing their lives everywhere in the world. And maybe that's a question you should ask China. Don't ask me. Ask China that question, okay?
2: Oh, God. Yeah. Well, it only took them 2 minutes into that report or 2.5 minutes into that report to make it Trump's fault that the Asians are getting attacked.
1: Everything is his fault. Yeah. Sure. Yeah.
2: I do have this left over from the intro.
22: Look at what China's doing. They're learning from China. China. Okay.
26: Look at that. Isn't that nice? China.
3: China. Hey, by the way, I love China. I mean, I love China. How can you not love China? I love China. China. People say, oh, you don't like China. I like China. China. I love China. China all the time. China. When was the last time you heard China?
2: I miss that guy sometimes, you know?
1: Yeah. And people should just relax because it's only a matter of time until China will completely own and take this country over. You know?
2: That's, yeah.
1: That's my prediction.
2: I, for one, welcome our Chinese overlords. And
1: I do too.
2: Don't make me play the Chinese national anthem again.
1: Yes, they deserve to win. Some time ago when my kid was in high school, they had one of these. What the hell was it? It was like the East-West culture night, whatever. I don't know. And so they had a guest troop of kids from Beijing, I don't know, somewhere in mainland China. And everybody was like one after the other. Like the local kids would do their string quartet, then the Chinese kids would come out and do their thing, and then it was ballet, and then it was chorale. You know, you get the picture, right? Isn't this all wonderful, right? Well, the finale for the group from China was martial arts. Okay. And my jaw dropped. These fucking kids were like, every one of them was Jackie Chan or Jet Li. They were unbelievable. The talent they had, they were just popping around that stage like they were spring loaded, you know, razor sharp moves. It was really impressive. So impressive that when I walked out, there was the principal of the school standing there. And I said, hey, that martial arts demonstration was a bomb. It was really good. Do you have a martial arts program here? I'd love to enroll my daughter, right? And this hag looks at me like she just sucked a lemon. She goes, no, that's not who we are. And at that moment, they said, fucking China deserves to own the United States of America.
3: That's not who we are.
1: Okay?
2: Oh, man. China.
1: Right? So.
3: That's not how we are.
2: That's not. Oh, ooh, you know what? I found one I was. Okay, so. Larry, you travel a lot. Have you been to China?
1: No.
2: You got a couple years on John and I, and you also travel a lot more. So I was thinking maybe you could tell us what it's like over there.
1: I have a couple of friends. I'll tell you another quick story about that. Two guys I know. Part of the same kind of circle of friends. And one guy is like this hardcore Chinaphile. He believes that anything and everything that comes out of China is better. The medicine, everything, you know, China. Okay, fine. This other dude, and they know each other, he was doing business. He had a carpet business, and he was having carpets manufactured in China, right? So he was going over there several times a year. And we'd be out hanging out, and these conversations would fly. And so one time, the guy that was doing business, just I could see him, like his jaw was kind of working as all this shit. And finally, he just goes, have you ever been to China? No, but I know. The guy says, you know what? Shut the fuck up. I go there four times a year, and it's a shithole. I can't. The poverty is indescribable. Nothing gets done right. It's not the paradise you think it is. And everybody dies in China, same as they die in the United States. They don't have the secret to immortality, you know? So there.
2: Yeah, my grandparents used to travel there a lot, and they don't go there. They haven't gone there since COVID, but they would show me pictures of like how awesome their vacation was. It's like, oh, here's the Great Wall, and here's this crazy city, and it's just like you can't. Most of it, the sky is just in a constant smoggy black fog.
1: Yes,
2: and you just see street people with dirt all over them, all over the place, and you're like, this seems terrible.
4: China.
2: Okay, so. And that was what I was leading into. There's also the shitters in China. Have you seen these? Have you heard about these things?
1: No.
2: Oh my god, dude. Well, I'll just play this and I'll describe to you what you're seeing here. But this is about Chinese toilets.
5: Hi guys, Mark here with Walter's World, and we're in Beijing, China, and I have something very important to talk to you about staying here in China, and that is the toilets.
2: So You have to squat. It's just a hole in the ground that you squat over.
0: Ah, man.
2: All the public restrooms.
1: Ooh.
2: And most of them don't have sinks to wash your hands.
1: Hmm.
5: Guys, it's squatter toilets here in China. Just so you know, a few things you should know about. Toilet paper goes in over here. You do not throw the toilet paper or the tampons or anything down there because you got to put it in the trash because the pipes can't handle it. Otherwise, it's pretty similar, except I just had to jump down. So if you see these steps, the toilets usually have a step right there. So be careful because I see a lot of Westerners, they walk in, boom, trip, fall right there. Not the tastiest, not the funnest thing to do. But I want you to know that's what's there. Also, so if you notice in here, you have the squatter and there's where your toilet paper goes. But look. There's no toilet paper. You need to bring your own toilet paper when you come here to China, or when you go to the bathroom, because they don't have it in there. If they do, it's by the front door, which would be like over there or the entrance. They don't have it here, so you got to make sure you bring it. So for a little more help with the bathroom, it's good to know some of the vocabulary to go with it, like make sure you go into the male room or the men's room instead of the women's room. So we're going to go through some of the basic vocabulary you're going to need to know.
2: This seems terrible. I would never go to China for that fact alone.
1: Really?
2: Yeah, fuck that.
1: Hmm.
0: You don't want to shit in a hole?
2: No. Dude, I think it was Ari Shaffir on Rogan was talking about when he was on mushrooms in China and had to shit in one of those holes. And instead of like plumbing below, it was just a bunch of pigs like down in this underground. And the pigs just eat up all your shit as you poop it out. So like all the shit holes... like, just drop straight down into a bunch of pigs. And it's like, can you imagine falling into that fucking pigsty down there? Probably get eaten alive by pigs.
0: That's a little gross. That's a little gross.
2: Yeah, no thanks. That's nasty. Dude.
0: I think honestly, the hole, I could live with. I could live with shitting in a hole. The pigs, that's where I draw the line. I don't want to shit on top of pigs.
1: We'll get there. It's compost. It sounds ecologically sound. So
0: it sounds like a nightmare planet. It sounds like the worst possible solution to ridding the streets of fecal matter. I would rather people just shit in the street.
1: Well, they do that in L.A. So
0: yeah,
1: all the time. Yeah. Yeah.
2: Sorry,
1: you guys again?
2: No, I'm here. I had to step away for like 15 seconds because my dog is barking at some ghost or something. I don't know what the hell's going on.
1: Where was it? New York, where they built somewhere in the States? Somebody built a public toilet that cost like $1.7 million. Did you read that? It was a recent story. Oh well, yeah.
2: That sounds about
1: pretty
2: right.
1: High budget shitter. Yeah.
2: Does it like cure cancer or something? What is it?
1: Probably, yeah.
2: $1 million shitter.
1: Yeah.
2: Yeah, I don't know. It seems like it'd have to be do something. Is it like a smart toilet?
1: Smart pipe? You know. Yeah, maybe it's an app. I don't know. Stick a phone up your ass, takes care of it. I don't know.
0: I just want to be uploaded to the fucking cloud and never have to deal with any of these fucking problems ever again.
1: The crap cloud. Yeah.
0: Yeah.
2: Oh, here you go. $1.7 million public toilet causes stink in San Francisco.
1: San Francisco. Okay. Well, I got the number right, too. 1.7. Yeah. All right. That was it.
2: Yeah. Mm-hmm. Yeah. $1.7 million on a single public toilet. Wow.
1: Yeah. Mind blowing.
2: With a local resident who campaigned for it gasping, "This shit's expensive."
0: You ever see those paid toilets? Like you fucking put a dollar in and like this tube opens up and you walk in and it's like a pristine, like cleanest that you've ever shit in toilet.
1: Yeah.
0: And then it like I assume closes after you're done and then like just power washes the entire place after you get out.
2: You would hope.
0: I don't know how they work. I just know that they exist and you got to pay for them, which seems like a good solution to public toilets. That's one of the, that's, I was in Brooklyn, couple of months ago, we were driving to Pennsylvania. So we were, I live on Long Island, so we had to drive through Brooklyn. I have two kids. So I'm with my two kids, and my youngest, my daughter, she has to go to the bathroom. So we stop off at a gas station, and they're like, no, you can't use the bathroom. And I'm like, it's for my four-year-old daughter. Why? And they're like, well, we're worried about overdoses in the toilets. So I'm like, well, can you make an exception? Can you use your stupid fucking brain for a second here and just like take a look at me? I'm a big fat guy with a little kid, which sounds bad. But like we went to we walked to across the street. There was a Chinese laundromat and they said no to, obviously.

0: Bucky's, Tennessee.
1: I don't know what that is, Bucky's.
0: Oh, you're kidding. Let me wait a minute. I gotta, this is like it's sweeping the nation. It's a big trend, man.
2: Yeah, is that a gas station or is it
0: a gas station the size of a football field? It's insane.
1: What the fuck? No, I've never seen one of those.
0: Yeah, and the logo is this little beaver with with big teeth, of course. I'm just looking it up here, right? About Bucky's. Locate Bucky's. Okay, let's see how many of these things there are.
1: Oh, is there like a map you can read to see where they are?
0: Let's see.
1: Is it K-I-E-S or Y-S?
0: They're everywhere, man. I'm looking for the Tennessee one because I know I was in one in Tennessee. Oh, there it is. Crossville, Tennessee.
1: Oh, okay. Shit. I've been to Crossville. I wonder when they put that in. Yeah. I used to. Crossville right, is have, right
0: I,
1: by
0: I
1: Kingston.
0: I swear to God, if they got one gas pump, they got to have 100 gas pumps outside that place. No exaggeration. And part of their thing is it's – and this is for you, John, if you're on the road with your kid. Like part of their sales pitch, it says – the cleanest toilets in the world, something like that. They make this big, big boast, but they're not bullshitting. I took a whiz in there. It was immaculate. So there.
2: That's awesome.
1: You could probably
2: nothing turns me on like a clean toilet.
1: You could run a Chinese restaurant out of those bathrooms.
0: That's right.
1: Dude, yeah. This New York Post article is great. It's talking about the $1.7 million toilet in San Francisco. Mm-hmm. It says, when they found out the price, the toilet was quickly poo-pooed by locals. It's like, oh.
0: There you go.
1: Yeah, all right. Bring it up. Yeah, it's just full of bad puns, this article. It's great.
0: Yeah.
1: The actual
2: That's got to be the best part of being a journalist, is like getting a story like that and just being like, I get to really, really cram them in there. I get to yuck it up.
1: You get to really squeeze one out.
2: Yeah.
1: Squeeze in. Okay, so I don't know. I don't have too much more left China-wise. Like I said, it was kind of a last-minute decision to talk about China, but I do have CNN contributors react to university chancellor's racist remarks during speech. And do you want to guess who the CNN contributors are? You won't guess, but it's not Don Lemon. It's Shan Wu and Lisa Ling. So
0: okay.
3: Many Asian Americans growing up in America.
1: Well, Don Lemon covers the Jesse Smollett crimes, and they have the Asian bitches on there to cover some. I don't even know what the controversy is here. We'll find out.
3: Many Asian Americans growing up in America will tell you that they were often singled out and ridiculed for the way they looked, made fun of by children turning up their eyes at them, or just ridiculing Asian cultures by mocking their languages. Well, last week, the chancellor of a university did the latter during a commencement ceremony speech. Listen.
4: Well, all I can say is,
2: everybody laughs.
4: Sort of my Asian version of his.
1: That was all the context we get for that.
0: That's it.
1: That was less than five out of context seconds.
0: This guy's an idiot because that's what got Rosie O'Donnell canceled probably 15 years ago. She did that.
1: Larry David brought her back though.
0: Oh, did he?
1: I don't know. She's not really canceled anymore.
2: She got on Ambien. No,
1: that
2: she's
1: was Roseanne
2: canceled
1: Barr.
2: Rosie O'Donnell. I got them.
1: Yeah, no, I actually made that same mistake in my head too. At first, I was thinking Roseanne. I didn't. Rosie O'Donnell. She kind of got canceled because she came out and said 9/11. The Bush and Cheney orchestrated 9/11 or whatever.
0: Remember
1: that
0: really?
1: On The View.
0: Oh, okay.
1: She was saying that there's no way that jet fuel can melt steel beams and all that. Her and Charlie Sheen.
0: Okay.
1: Yeah, let's hear this guy's little remark.
2: That rules.
0: So,
4: that's sort of my Asian version of his.
1: I didn't even know
0: what college
1: New
0: did
1: York
0: this guy run.
1: I didn't even know universities had chancellors.
0: Oh yeah, yeah. Remember Hitler was a chancellor, so it all pencils out.
1: Chancellor Palpatine.
2: Yeah. I just don't like why aren't all the people in the crowd who laughed at that joke in trouble too? They thought it was funny.
1: That's true.
2: I thought it was funny.
0: What school did this guy run?
1: Purdue Northwest or
0: Purdue in Indiana, NW, isn't it?
1: Purdue NW.
2: They got great chicken.
1: I thought they

0: made OxyContin.
1: That too.
2: That's the Purdue University Northwest Chancellor, Thomas Keon. He is now facing calls to resign after making those comments, drawing outrage from so many people. And for context here, Chancellor Keon, he was following the keynote speaker who referenced using made-up languages in a speech to his grandchildren several times. His anecdotes, important to note, made no mention or reference to Asians. So this seemingly just came out of nowhere. Now, the chancellor ultimately apologized 4 days later, writing in part, "I made a comment that was offensive and insensitive. I am truly sorry for my
0: never apologize. That's how they get
2: cuff
0: you.
2: Response to another speaker.
0: Can you imagine if I had to apologize for everything I've said so far in this episode?
3: Oh,
0: it'd be a whole other episode.
3: I think she said the word anecdotes instead of anecdotes, if I'm not mistaken. I don't want to be too Adam Curry about this, but that's
0: no, let's
3: what
0: do
3: I
0: it. Let's check it out.
2: "I made a comment that was offensive and insensitive. I am truly sorry for my unplanned, off-the-cuff response to another speaker, as my words have caused confusion, pain, and anger. We are all human. I made a mistake, and I assure you I did not intend to be hurtful, and my comments do not reflect my personal or our institutional values." All right, let's talk about this.
3: I think the word was about the fall prior to the chunk you played.
0: Okay, I didn't.
3: It preceded with my bad. That by maybe 10, 15 seconds. I should have jumped on immediately.
2: Drawing outrage from so many people. And for context here, Chancellor Keon, he was following the keynote speaker who referenced using made-up languages in a speech to his grandchildren several times. His anecdotes, important to note, made
0: anecdotes.
3: Anecdotes.
1: What an idiot.
0: What a dumbass.
1: What a fucking dumb bitch. Fucking doesn't even know the word anecdotes, you fucking
4: moron.
1: Would
4: you like me to park your car?
2: And I assure you, I did not intend to be hurtful, and my comments do not reflect my personal
0: I'm just waiting, ready for the esteemed panel here.
2: Values. All right, let's talk about this, about the fallout and the damage that has been done. Attorney Shan Wu, who's been very outspoken on hate towards the Asian and Pacific Islander community, the AAPI community, and of course Lisa Ling, who has also been quite outspoken.
0: What was that? AAPI, Asian and Pacific Islander. AAPI. Okay. Why are they lumped in together? Is there a reason that those two groups get lumped in?
1: No.
0: Just because
1: there's not enough of them by themselves, so they teamed up.
0: There's only like fucking 3 billion Asians. We got to throw in the Pacific Islanders in there, too.
2: Of the CNN original series, This Is Life. Welcome to you both. I have to say, it took me hours after seeing the headline to even click on the embedded video because I knew what was coming, right? And even just listening to that
1: clip,
2: I cringe hearing that. And I think it's because it just thrusts me back to the days when I was in fifth grade in grade school and having
0: I'm not buying this. Everybody has this fucking story. It was like, I bet she pulled out her fork and knife too.
2: God. Boys or girls just come after me and tease me so cruelly in that similar way, mocking the way the Asian language sounds to them. Lisa, I want to start with you.
1: Because it's funny.
2: Get your reaction to see that this was happening at the top.
5: Everybody knows that the Chinese language is just a series of made-up nonsense sounds.
2: What did you think?
6: Well, Amari, I had a similar experience.
0: You know what would be fun? If this was an onion piece that she'd like lead into this whole setup. Here, let me back it up. This is what would happen if this was like an old school onion gag.
2: The Asian language sounds to them. Lisa, I want to start with you and just to get your reaction to see that this was happening at the top, a chancellor of a university at a commencement ceremony. What did you think?
4: I thought it was real bad.
6: As a young person, pretty relentlessly mocked made fun of.
1: Me no Reiki the way he make a joke.
6: That was by other kids.
1: He not Chinese and he make joke.
6: Behavior exhibited by the head of a university, it not only made me feel incensed, but I felt so sad for of those students of Asian descent who were going through those commencement exercises that day, thinking about how hard they had worked to get to where they were and to see the head of their university not only mocking the, you know, Asian language or the idea of Asian language, but to also see other faculty and staff laughing uproariously. It was just, it was a painful experience, frankly.
2: Yeah, and we can play that video over again, you know, with the volume low, just to show the reaction when he mocks the Asian language. You see the people around him laughing with him, as you say, Lisa, just another layer of a shock there. And I'm glad you mentioned the students, you know, who were there celebrating a momentous occasion. Parents are there. I'm sure some of them are immigrants. And to be diminished in that way, and to be robbed of that celebratory moment. Shan, your reaction as well. And also, if you can explain, because, you know, I'm already getting, you know, tweets and messages, you know, with people gaslighting. What happened? You know, trying to downplay and say, well, look, you know,
0: liberal women's favorite fucking word on the planet is gaslighting. Everything is gaslighting. Yes. And if they don't, and they will gaslight you into thinking that you're gaslighting. Why are you gaslighting me? All I asked you was for you to like hand me a paper towel. Why are you gaslighting me? Am I? It's
1: like, I spilled my Chinese pee-pee Coke on my shirt. Can you pass me a paper towel?
3: I'm looking at the NBC News coverage of this story, and there's 1, 2, 3, 4, 5, 6. Six fucking imbeciles standing around with their robes, and they're not even, well, one has a mortarboard, but another was like the soft serve version of the fucking hats with the gold tassels and shit. And I just got to say, every one of these people is a fucking imbecile. I've never met them, but I proclaim this, and I know it's true. They're fucking imbeciles. So there.
0: I agree.
1: There's something distasteful about when you are like a super, like you're, you know, obviously not every Chinese person is part of like the superpower of China, but like they're like one, the second biggest economy in the world or something like that. And like they're, you know, leaps and bounds going to surpass us within like the next decade as far as the world's superpower goes.
3: Right.
1: It is distasteful when they go for the victim points. That's why the whole like stop Asian hate thing did not catch on, not even for a second during COVID.
0: Yeah.
1: It was like they spent probably billions of dollars on that ad campaign trying to get people to like have sympathy for a culture that like hates us and wants us to die.
0: Well, yeah. There are, I mean, not all Asians are Chinese.
1: There they are. They're like Mexican. They
0: Dude, if I was running that CNN panel with like the Asian lady in the middle talking, and then she introduces the other Asian lady, and then there's like a fat Asian guy on the left who's about to be introduced, I'm not going to finish playing it. But what I would do is like she leads up and she's like, how did that make you feel? It was so hurtful. And then, like I said, that first lady goes like, me no reiki. and then she finally gets over to like the fat Asian guy, and then like he says, me so horny, and that's how it would have gone. And CNN, but instead, dude, this is a 10-minute fucking clip. CNN spent 10 minutes on this dunce that said less than half a sentence in Chinese.
1: In fake Chinese.
0: Yeah.
1: It was hilarious. Chinese, wasn't it? Okay. Yeah, he just went ching chong ping bong ba bong. That guy was awesome. He should get a fucking medal.
0: Well, I don't know. He seems pretty lame. If he was okay, I would like him more if he was trying to be offensive, but I don't even think he thought it would be offensive.
1: I wish his apology was like, I'm sorry, me not Chinese.
0: Me so sorry.
1: Me so sorry.
3: You should see his face with the goofy hat and the tassel.
0: Yeah, they look like jackasses. God, for sure.
3: They fucking morons, really. Yeah. I hate old academicians. Did I say that right? I hope I didn't anecdote that.
1: Academinians.
3: They're all annoying. They really are.
0: Yeah. They all think they know everything about everything.
3: Well, to me, all of them are. Which one was it? Who was the moron? The Tin Man. The Scarecrow. They're all a Scarecrow. You're a fucking idiot. But here's a diploma. Okay, now you can say you're smart.
0: Yeah, isn't that what the wizard gives him at the end?
3: Yeah.
0: Scarecrow that doesn't have a brain, basically he just gets says, a piece
3: you
0: of paper.
3: You know you're an idiot, but you don't have a diploma. Here's a diploma. Now you can tell people you're smart.
0: Yeah, he didn't even, he's like, if I only had a brain was what he was singing the whole goddamn movie. And then gets there and gives him a fucking piece of paper. And Scarecrow's just like, oh, that's fine.
3: Oh, like, okay, no, I guess I'm smart.
0: Gorge. Wow.
4: Yeah. Oh, would you like me to park your car?
0: It's still so good. Well, I don't know. I think we had a, I wouldn't call it productive, but it was a fun show today. And I want to thank you. Thank you, Larry. Thank
1: I think
0: you,
1: we
0: John.
1: Got a lot done.
0: Yeah.
3: Thanks for having me.
0: We might have hastened America's demise if Xi Jinping ever hears this episode, but that's okay.
1: Oh, Winnie the Pooh?
0: I'll put up with anything on here, but you don't compare our great, glorious leader, Xi Jinping, to Winnie the Pooh. That's just not what you do. Got to cleanse the palate.
1: That's okay. I do a
0: we love
1: Xi
0: Jinping.
1: Show too.
0: Xi Jinping is the supreme ruler, the supreme leader.

0: Ooh, I like that one. That's nice. Listen to that.
1: China.
2: What is that from?
0: I don't remember where I got that. Just
2: do you think
1: China.
0: Sorry.
2: Do you think Xi has whole toilets in his palace or what? What do you think?
0: He probably has somebody poop for him. He seems like he's got a person that does that.
2: Probably. Yeah.
0: Yeah. He like squats down and poops in a bag that one of his little underlings is holding, and then that bag is handed off to somebody that eats that poop to redigest it so it and then they poop that poop
3: gives
0: out.
3: Gives them like, infinite life.
0: Yeah. Before I go to these outro clips, Larry, you do obviously that Larry show.
2: Yes.
0: Every week, it's a great show. It's one of my go-to must-listens on the drive. It's the perfect show for my drive to work. And yeah,
2: that's why I keep it to 20 to 30 minutes, because that's the average commute, I was told. Yep. So there.
0: Oh, it's great. It's of course, Monday's Planet Rage with Darren O'Neill.
2: Yes, we missed this past Monday, though. Darren was a little under the weather, but I said, you know, we've had a spotty showing the past month or two. So I said, we may be back this Monday, but we're calling it Planet Maybe this time. So.
0: There you go.
2: Yeah.
0: Both those shows are great, and I'm a huge fan of you, Larry. Never stop. Keep on and take Thank no you. Shit. Keep on taking no shit.
2: Yes, sir. And no whole toilets. Yes. Thank you.
0: And next time you come through Tennessee, I'm going to track you down.
2: Absolutely. Maybe we can meet at Bucky's.
0: Hang out in the bathroom for a while.
3: Yeah. Eat off the toilets.
2: Yeah. Really? My God.
3: Grab some orange chicken from that Chinese food place.
2: No, it's become this thing, like this trendy fashion thing. Like I even see kids, you know, walking around L.A. There's no Bucky's in L.A., but they're wearing Bucky's T-shirts. It's a thing.
3: Yeah.
2: I'm telling you.
0: Yeah. It's a cultural phenomenon. Huh. Exactly. I can't believe I missed this.
2: Yes.
3: Yeah. I went to the big gas station.
0: It must be coming west to east because if it's over in Memphis and Nashville.
2: Yeah. I mean, next to the gas station is this thing that's got to be it's probably 100,000 square foot easy. And, you know, they're selling beef jerky and Angus beef burgers, which, you know, they've had mechanized. There's some chick there and she's got an ice cream scoop and she's, you know, flipping them onto the buns a couple dozen at a time. It's crazy to watch. It really is. The Bucky's experience.
0: Bucky. John breaks bad news on all social media platforms. You're doing, three nights a week, two nights a week now?
3: Well, I'm on a break right now because the new year, Christmas and the new year, I couldn't handle doing the show.
0: It's not the Chinese new year. That's the only new year that matters in my book. Chinese one.
3: But on the first, we have my band Dire Descent has a new song coming out.
2: Oh, cool.
3: So if you... it's a death metal band. I don't know if anybody is interested, but if you like songs about cum, you can find it on Spotify.
0: It sounds right up my alley. Hell yeah. Send me that fucking link, dude. I was, or I guess you won't be able to send it to me until the first, but yeah, I'd love to share that.
3: Yeah.
0: And, obviously I'll,
2: I think
0: you haven't been banned from YouTube yet still. So that's good.
3: Everything's back and good. TikTok is back. And supposedly in good health, but
0: we went through a whole China episode and never brought up TikTok.
2: Yeah, how did that happen? You're right. Good point.
0: That is,
3: I was suppressing it.
0: That is the scourge of our. Creators on there, more power to you. But people that just sit there and watch fucking endless TikToks all day, which is pretty much everybody my age and younger. It's just I want to strangle them.
3: Yeah. Larry, you were saying?
2: I think we first met years ago. I was sitting in the Dick Show, and you came in. You came on to deliver some hideous news to someone, and I was laughing my ass off then. That's got to go back 5 or 6 years at least. Yeah.
3: 2019 was when I started doing it, so about three years ago. But time's in flux now.
2: I guess, yes.
0: I'm big fans of what both y'all do, and I appreciate y'all hanging out and talking about China with me tonight. It was great.
3: China.
0: And
2: thank you.
0: Yeah. I know. Anything else going on? The Come song is coming out.
3: Yeah, it's called In Hell, There's a Sea of Wasted Loads. It's about how every time you jerk off, an angel gets its wings.
1: We are very simple people with very small penis.
2: Well, you know, it to your point there, John, this guy that I know who is kind of a Chinaphile says that does you come into this world with a finite amount of chi, and every time you rub one out, you deplete it by quite a bit. So there you go.
1: That's why Bill Clinton not empty talks yet. Like this. So. I only flew out to that island 28 times on record. Dropping loads like a dump truck. I'm all dried up.
0: Yeah, I think there's something to that. You gotta build up somewhat of a load. Otherwise, you finish and it's like, what's that cartoon noise? Yeah. When dust comes out. Yeah.
3: What's you that, the bellow, the fucking thing that you use to like start a fire?
2: Yeah. Bellows.
3: Yeah. It's just just pump out a nice load of air.
0: That was like in the 70s, in the 70s and 80s, there was that stoner buddy series of stoner buddy comedies of the two Chinese guys that would just get high all the time.
3: Harold and Kumar?
0: I think it was called Qi and Gong. That was a stretch. Sorry. Joke jail for me. Okay. But that's our show, everybody. Everybody, thatlarryshow.com. John Breaks Bad News. All of those links will be in the show notes. As always, love you guys. Keep fighting the good fight, and we'll do it again sometime.
3: Guys, it was great doing this with you again. Larry, nice seeing you again.
2: Good seeing you, John. Where on Long Island are you, by the way?
3: Right now I'm in Shirley. I've been was in which is like a little out east, but it's before the Hamptons. So
2: sure. I'm from the east. I lived in Point Lookout for years.
3: So. Oh, wow. Okay. Nice.
2: Yeah, sure. Yeah. Yes, indeed. Are the Hamptons still the Hamptons, or they've been?
3: They wreck those too. Far.
2: You don't go that far.
3: And they've been wrecked. They're all, everywhere on this fucking rock is just an awful place. I want to get out of here. So fucking bad.
0: You ever been to Camp Hero in Montauk?
2: I've been to Montauk, but I don't remember Camp Hero. No.
0: That's where they based the show Stranger Things on, with all those underground weird Nazi experiments and MKUltra on kids feeding them acid and shit. Supposedly, really? That's the legend.
2: Well, I have been to Plum Island, which is where they did a lot of animal experiments. And
3: it's similar to
0: Plum Island.
3: It's like right in the middle of the fork. So there's like an island where like this weird like fucking monster washed up onto like the main island.
0: Oh, the Montauk monster.
3: The Montauk monster. Yeah. The episode of Conspiracy Theory with Jesse Ventura. They do a big episode about it.
0: Plum Island.
4: Plums.
0: Yeah. Well, that's cool.
5: Plums are peaches, and peaches are peaches,
4: and peaches are peaches,
5: and plums and peaches are both types of peaches. Of peaches.
2: is the Comac Motor Inn still in business?
3: Yeah. Yeah, actually, when I was driving Uber for a while, and I would drop people off there and never see them ever again.
2: I'm sure of that. Yeah. Holy shit. And Chris doesn't know that that was a hot, the ultimate hot sheet motel. You could rent a room by the hour there. I'm pretty sure.
3: Right? Yeah. I think it's the last one on Long Island that you could do that.
0: I have not been to New York, Florida, or California. I've been up on the coast of South Carolina and shit. That might be as far east coast as I've been, like northwise. I've been up through Ohio, Michigan, all the Great Lakes, Indiana, and never been out west as far as Colorado, Arizona. But I've never actually been to the tippy top corners of this entire country, and I live here. You'd think I would have done some of that by now.
3: Look, it's hard to leave your house. You got to put pants on.
2: Yeah, exactly. Yeah. By gas.
0: Fuck.
3: Yeah, fuck that.
2: Yeah,
3: I'll just put on a VR headset.
2: Yeah.
3: That's fucking go anywhere in the world.
0: Yeah. All right, guys. Love you. Thank you, everybody, for listening.
2: Thanks so much.
0: And yes, thank you, Larry. Thank you, John. And we'll leave you with some Eagle Heart. How about that? Yeah.
2: Sounds good.
4: Hey, stranger. Nice day we're having here.
6: Perfect weather. Can't complain. Follow me.

0: All right.
1: Calm down. It's just me, Chris Monsanto, U.S. Marshal.
2: You really gave us quite a scare, Marshal.
1: Well, I hope you learned a lesson too, fellas. You know, this is not the Ramrod West. This is mountain lion country. And that's why we at the U.S. Marshal's office urge you to have your anonymous sex at public urinals and rest stops. Remember, fellas, while you're up here cruising, mountain lions are perusing, looking to give you a bruising at a time of their choosing. You can each keep one. All right. Okay. All right, good job, Brett.
3: You see, fellas, it's so dangerous up here that you shouldn't even hang around and listen to safety lectures from marshals disguised as mountain lions. So, why don't you hop in your little cloud cars and fly back home?
4: Excuse me?
3: Gay people. You live in clouds and drive cloud cars. Am I talking crazy here? I mean, next thing you're going to tell me is that black people don't shapeshift and Jews aren't rock creatures that live underground.
1: Brett, those are hurtful stereotypes. They have no place in mountain lion country. Fellas, seriously though, why don't you move along unless you want to end up like that famous British actor Claude Balls?
4: But Marshals, what we're doing is completely safe. There hasn't been a single mountain lion spotted up here for weeks.
5: Do what?
6: Paprika!
7: Who's Paprika? Only the bestest friend I ever had, Brett. Or ever will have, present company included.
8: Huh. Well, why does he live in a lion's den?
7: Because he's a mountain lion, Brett.
9: I bought him many years ago at Harrod's department store. Later, along with my wife and our lover, we formed the Fabulous Monsantos, one of the first exotic cat performance groups. But then he mauled my wife and lover, and I had to let him go.
7: Anyway, this mountain lion den has been abandoned for months. What could have happened to the mountain lions? And where's Paprika?
10: Chris, look. Oh, there's something written on it.
3: Huh. Whoever wrote this had terrible penmanship.
10: Brett, it's Chinese. And it's mountain lion. It's not Paprika, but it's mountain lion.
1: Well, I don't see any mountain lion on the menu, unless delight means mountain lion, in which case everything is mountain lion. Garçon.
0: Are you ready to order?
1: Uh-huh. Let's start with an order of, and then, let's get for the table just one big
0: I go get manager.
11: Chris, what the hell are you doing?
1: Come on. Everybody knows that the Chinese language is just a series of made-up nonsense sounds. And now this guy knows that we're not amateurs right off the banana boat. Believe me, this is all working according to my plan, okay?
12: Is there a problem with the service?
11: We're interested in ordering off the menu. Something cooked to perfection.
3: Mountain lions?
12: We do.
1: You swiped from that den. Happens to be a dear old bosom mate of mine. Now where is he?
12: Enough. For years, people say, Chinese eat dogs. Chinese eat cats. Now, mountain lions. You know how many years we fought these ugly stereotypes? Shame on you.
1: That was all about.
11: You should probably go apologize to her.
1: Oh, fine. Go sprinkle a little sugar on her ass. Hey, lady, I didn't mean it. Come on, come here.
0: You see too much.
11: Chris, I thought you said you were apologizing.
1: Hey, that manager pal of yours just walked through that wall. Here, watch. I'm coming, Paprika.
11: I guess that's Chinese only.
1: Well, okay, fine. Then I'll just take the Chinese Express. I'm in Orient Express.
10: I swear I'll find you, Paprika, if it's the last thing I do today.
1: Oh, hey, pal.

0: Hello, Chris. What's the matter? Don't you recognize me?
1: I don't know. Did we bone or something?
0: Perhaps this will remind you.
2: Is there a problem with the service?
1: Hold on, I'm sorry. Are you people Chinese or what?
3: The question itself is flawed, Chris.
1: Okay, what are you babbling about, Snowcap?
3: Perhaps I explain. Me, Sebastian. Me, Emperor of this land. Chinese people as you know them do not exist. What you see up there on the surface is just our disguise. Down here, we look regular.
1: So, what you're saying...
3: Yes, Chris. We Chinese, we play joke.
1: I knew it. Wow.
3: Our mission, Chris, is to protect planet from enemy forces. Sometimes we have to go up to the surface for provisions. We create Chinese facade. So we recognize each other up there. Only select billion. No real secret.
1: Wow.
3: And so here we have everything one might need to become Chinese. An Eltar conversion kit. Silly straw hats. And one of my favorite, cartoon buck teeth.
4: These are wonderful. Oh, my.
1: But I gotta tell you, it's not why I came down here. I came down for one reason and one reason alone. To find mountain lions.
3: I am afraid, Chris, there are some things you must never know. Me so sorry. Sincerely.
1: Well, me so horny. For justice.
5: Stop him! We must protect the ruby!

0: It's beautiful. In a Gaudi Nouveau Riche sort of way. Hi, fellas. Hi. Oh, God, I hope she hasn't been eaten already. Okay, all right, you know what? Let's blow this pop stand. Watch out. Good, you're free. Go, run, run.
1: Oh, boy.
2: You damn fool. That's the ruby of life. It power all of Earth. Without it, no life exists. The mountain lions were protecting Ruby.
1: Protecting Ruby from what?
2: From them. Rock Jews.
3: Next thing you're gonna tell me is that Jews aren't rock creatures that live underground.
1: Oy, oy, oy, oy, oy. Okay, Stretch, what do we do now, huh?
2: Nothing. We powerless.
0: Paprika!
2: We say...
0: Paprika! Paprika, it's me! It's me! Yeah! Come here, come here! Oh, you did it! You did it! Oh, wow, I missed you so much, Paprika!

0: All right, Butters, we're here. Are you ready?
1: I'm scared, but I know my country needs me.
0: This is it, Butters. We have to be strong. We're taking down those goddamn Chinese right now. Things could get ugly in there, Butters. We've got to infiltrate and find out the Chinese invasion plans.
1: But Eric, why would the Chinese tell us their invasion plans?
0: Because we're going to make them think we're one of them. Here, put these teeth in. And just say hello and please a lot. Oh, hello, please! Bing bong ching chong!
1: Bing bing, hello, please!
2: Welcome to P.F. Chang's. I'll be right with you.
1: Eric, these people aren't Chinese.
0: Oh my god, oh my god, oh my god!
1: What?
0: It's already started! White people in here working for the Chinese! They're selling out their own country!
3: Can I help you?
4: Oh, yes, hello, please! We are Chinese people!
1: Hello, please! Ping Tao Ding Ling!
2: Yeah, why don't I seat you over here? Your waitress will be right with you.
4: First off, sir, sir!
0: What the hell is going on here? We've got to sneak our way into the back, but... There they are! Chinese people! There's Chinese people right over there! You see them?
1: Yeah!
0: Oh my god, the Chinese are here. Okay, I'm freaked out. I'm freaking out.
1: Stay calm, Eric.
0: They're right over there, and they're gonna start screaming and banging on those drums, and then they're gonna... Thank you, Butters. All right, we need to go over there and find out what we can from those commie rats.
4: Oh, hello, please! Hello!
1: Hello, please!
4: So nice to see other Chinese people! As you can see, we are Chinese people ourselves!
1: Bing bong, bing bong!
4: Ching chong, ping bong!
5: 他们在干什么呀?
6: 哎,我真的不知道!
4: Yes! 飞扬飞机!
7: So I went online and found an Asian stunt driver named Verena May, who could do some pretty impressive stuff with a car. And I felt that if she could stand in as one of our valets, customers would finally see the truth about what Asians can do behind the wheel. So I'm working with a nail salon whose customers are unfortunately a bit behind the times when it comes to their thoughts about Asian drivers.
8: Okay.
7: You know
8: got
7: what I
8: it.
7: Mean?
8: I got it. All the stereotypical stuff.
7: You've heard all that, I'm sure.
8: Absolutely.
7: Yeah. So I figure if they saw someone who wasn't only a good driver, but the best in the world, they'd be forced to permanently change their ideas about Asian drivers.
8: Okay.
7: Do you think you could help do this? Or would
8: Absolutely.
7: That...
8: I would love to do it.
7: The only thing is the staff at the salon... They all have very thick Asian accents.
8: Okay.
7: And I noticed you don't, and I don't want any of the customers there thinking, you know, you're a plant, you know?
8: Yeah.
7: So, would you be able to maybe put on an accent?
8: Asian accent?
7: And then,
8: I could try, but I don't really want to be, like, a stereotypical one, but, for example, what do you want me to say?
7: You want me to show you?
8: Yeah.
7: I mean, I'm not totally comfortable doing that. That's not offensive if I do it, is it?
8: I don't think so, but...
7: Okay. I mean, I'm trying to counteract stereotypes. The last thing I want to be is do something racist.
8: Yeah.
7: I just want to make sure that I'm just showing you the voice, but I'm not, like, saying I'm necessarily right. It's just my idea, maybe, but I don't want to offend or do anything.
8: Yeah.
7: Okay, I'm not the best at this, but
8: okay.
7: Maybe something like, "Oh, would you like me to park your car?" Is that sound Asian or?
8: It sounds a little Asian, yeah.
7: Yeah.
8: Yeah.
4: You see what happened?
9: I told you not to come in here.
4: Now everyone in town think a Chinese and a Japanese are the same fucking thing.
9: I don't even know what the fuck you are saying! A pooper, a pooter, a pooper!
4: Ah, you Japanese racist!
9: You, get out! I told you not to come in here!
4: Okay, well, just hold a minute, I come in a piece!
9: I don't believe you!
4: Come on, Rick! All this fighting is just so silly, you know? Chinese and the Japanese been fighting for so long. It's ridiculous. What we need is to have a treaty.
9: What is a treaty?
4: No, we need a treaty.
9: A treaty?
4: No, not a treaty, a treaty!
9: Oh, you mean a treaty?
4: What the fuck is a treaty?
9: No, a treaty.
4: A treaty? Rick, all these racist people thinking that a Chinese and a Japanese are the same, right? So you and me, we put on a big assembly for all the kids at the school, and then everyone understand the cultural difference. You know, so they know fried rice isn't from Japan and teriyaki isn't from China.
5: Teriyaki isn't from China?
4: No, teriyaki not from a fucking China!
9: Very well. I will do assembly with you.
4: Oh, really? Oh, great! Okay, I'll meet you tomorrow and we can go over a plan. And when you get to that assembly, you're gonna get big surprise, you Japanese dog. Hello?
9: You get the fuck out of my place!
4: Okay, hold on, please. I'm sorry. I admit it. I fucked you at the assembly. How about you and me together do an Asian Diversity Festival?
9: Get the fuck out before I call police!
4: Please, I am meeting it, okay? I fucked you at assembly. There's no way around it. It was very sneaky. Kind of like a Pearl Harbor, okay? That was a little sneaky too, huh? Pearl Harbor kind of sneaky. I think we can all be a little sneaky sometimes. But that sneaky Chinese man, he's gone, okay? Okay, if we can have an Asian Diversity Festival, then we no longer have to deal with racial stereotypes. Please.
9: Against my better judgment, I will trust you one more time. But this time, you better not rub your hands together when you turn around to walk away.
4: Okay, see you tomorrow. And at that Asian Diversity Day, you're gonna get a little surprise, you Japanese dog.

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0: Bill Listick, a.k.a. Strokey Bill, a.k.a. Bill the Conqueror, a.k.a. Bill the Retard, a.k.a. the People's Champion, a.k.a. the Rainmaker, a.k.a. the Man Who Knew Too Much, a.k.a. the Ghost of Christmas Present, a.k.a. Pepe Le Pew, the man, the myth, the legend. You know him, you love him, you want him for Christmas. Saturday.
2: All right. Thank you for the intro, Mr. Ferrand. My guest tonight is Sir Shirt Seatsitter of the Abs and His Six-Pack podcast.
3: I liked that intro.
2: Well, thank you. I haven't found a new band leader, and I dropped Sir Spencer as my announcer because I, quote, threaten his wife and kids, unquote.
3: Spencer's a smart guy.
2: Oh, yeah. If he's so fucking smart, how come I've seen his pregnant wife naked?
3: I don't know about all that.
2: In the morning, Sir Seatsitter.
3: Sir Saturday Night.
2: Sir Seatsitter, I want you to sit on my face at my place while we listen to Ace of Base.
3: No.
2: You love it, you want it for Christmas.
3: What's going on, man?
2: Oh, not much. Building my media empire. Like my studio?
3: This is incredible.
2: Well, thank you. We used to have an audience, but we had to get rid of them because some of our older listeners... we're having trouble hearing the first episode.
3: I thought that was a great episode.
2: Well, shucks. It was just a little something I farted out.
3: But I really love it, man.
2: Tell me more.
3: It's something that's unique.
2: Yeah, but do you think it's funny?
3: It makes me consistently laugh out loud more than pretty much any other podcast.
2: You love it, you want it for your birthday. But I took a lot of flack for that first episode. Do you know those ingrates voted me most hated on No Agenda Social?
3: I think it's just fun to hate.
2: I think people hear shit and then jump on bandwagons.
3: It's definitely part of it's that, but it's just like fun to hate.
2: I wish people could learn to love each other. What happened to brotherly love, you know? Community. People are so quick to make enemies with each other.
3: It's just like fun to hate.
2: Yeah, I get it. You love it, you want to hate it for Christmas type of thing.
3: Yeah.
2: I was a guest on your podcast, Abs and a Six Pack, recently. What prompted the invite?
3: I heard you on Sir Gene's podcast, which is really good.
2: Oh yeah, it was a great collab. What do you think of Sir Gene?
3: Man, like that dude, that fucking guy is, that guy's all kinds of nutty, man.
2: Yeah, I haven't heard from him since my first episode. I asked him about it and he didn't reply.
3: He's just an evil son of a bitch. Like when Bimrose was on, he said he's like, I can't prove this, but I think it's pretty true. He's a Bond villain.
2: Even worse. He was into the big band and swing revival during the late 90s and early 2000s. I wonder if he still has a zoot suit. Think maybe he sleeps in it?
3: Well, he's got some kids in his basement, allegedly.
2: Whoa, man. I don't want to start any rumors on my show. I haven't heard anything like that.
3: The guy's like Dr. Evil on steroids.
2: Man, you really hate Sir Gene.
3: I think it's just fun to hate.
2: You hate it, you wouldn't masturbate it.
3: Yeah, that's lame.
2: Hey, do you remember what you said to me that made me agree to go on your show?
3: I'll suck your dick if you come on the show.
2: That's right. And then I asked you to come on my show to give me an ego boost.
3: Yeah.
2: All right, well, it's time for that ego boost. I'm going to whip out my penis, and I want you to tell the listeners what you see.
3: Is that still up?
2: Yep.
3: It's kind of long, so I'll see what's going on with it.
2: Focus on the sack now.
3: Like all like a soft serve, and it's just all like slopped over to the side.
2: Somebody sounds hungry.
3: But I'd like to get on there at some point, because I do think it's going to be not for the faint of heart.
2: All right, let's straighten up a bit. People are going to start thinking we're gay. Say something straight.
3: I like having sex with chicks.
2: Perfect.
3: Yeah.
2: We'll be back after these messages.
4: Sup, nigga? You want to talk some shit? Call me. Start some shit, bitch.
5: Sup, fool? You gonna talk shit about me, homie? Where you from?
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5: Yeah, I said some shit. What? 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
6: The hardest niggas is standing by, ready to pick up that phone. Buff niggas, dark niggas, Asian niggas, white niggas.
5: Suck my dick, bitch. Fuck you.
6: 1-213-373-4253. 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I'll fuck you up. Deaf niggas. Classic niggas. Racist niggas. Mystery niggas. Psycho niggas. Dog niggas. Jewish niggas.
5: You got some motherfucking nerds calling me out Shabbat on some little bullshit ass nigga. Better calm that shit down and come around here and show me some fucking respect before me and my Jewish nigga come up here and beat your ass, nigga. Off top.
6: Niggas is talking shit. Call now.
7: $4.99 per minute.
3: Only a matter of time before the purge happens.
2: And we're back.
3: I do need to ask you a question.
2: Ask away.
3: What'd you think of that latest Q episode?
2: Of what? The X-22 report? Man, I'm not into Q. I'm a normie.
3: Balls deep into Q.
2: I'm offended. Only red state dumb fucks care about Q.
3: You refer to yourself as a Q-tard, so I don't feel bad.
2: You got me. I'm so Q-tarded, I'm drooling on my 8-cun shirt right now.
3: That was the best joke in the whole thing.
2: Remember on your 100th podcast, I said Mike's wife from OBDM has a dirty girl show, but I couldn't remember the name of it?
3: Oh, yeah.
2: Well, I remembered. It's called The Naked Gardener. It's on YouTube, and Mike's wife is showing a lot of skin.
3: I'd have to see it to believe it, I guess, is what I'm saying.
2: Here's a tablet with her YouTube channel. I'll put a link in the show description.
3: Oh, yeah, I see what you're saying.
2: Dirty girl, right?
3: Oh, yeah.
2: Here, let me show you her channel's publicity shots. Also in the show description.
3: Have you seen the side-by-sides?
2: Yeah, they're pretty hot. Think they do amateur porn?
3: I mean, I could see them go in there.
2: How do you think they'd film it?
3: Like, on their phone. Like, most of them just film it with their phone. I don't really want that because it sounds like shit.
2: Yeah, they say sound is 70% of the experience.
3: Yeah. Yes.
2: All right, let's stop fucking around and get to the important shit.
3: Yeah, man.
2: If you could fuck any celebrity, who would it be and for how much?
3: What is it, for like a 1 minute or what? How long do you...
2: All night long, baby.
3: From somebody like John Cleese or Gilbert Gottfried?
2: Anyone, male or female.
3: John Cleese for $450.
2: Dude, he's way old. Talk about soft serve. Yuck. Why John Cleese?
3: He's like a hero of mine.
2: I mean, I was trying to straighten up around here.
3: Clean your room, man.
2: That's not what I meant.
3: I don't know. What about you?
2: Helen Hunt for free.
3: I just can't, like...
2: Hear me out. I wouldn't pay her. I'd serenade her.
3: What?
2: I'd be all, I'm on the hunt for Helen Hunt's cunt. You love it. You want it for Christmas.
3: I need a cigarette during the show.
2: I don't have any cigarettes. I have some smack, though.
3: Okay, I might have to do this.
2: Have you had AIDS before?
3: I know nothing about H.
2: It's pretty intense. Sure you can handle it?
3: Totally.
2: Okay, I'll get the gear. You know, my family thinks I have a problem with this stuff.
3: So at a certain point, you're just going to have to fucking cut those people out of your life for your own safety.
2: Yeah, it's the only way they'll learn. Okay, I'll do me and then I'll do you.
3: Right.
2: All right, let me heat the spoon.
3: This is what I was looking for here.
2: Yep, just like in the movies.
3: Yeah.
2: Okay, tie it up here. Then it's time to make the bad man go away. Buckle up, buckaroos.
3: That stuff you're getting injected into your arm.
2: Yeah, that's the junk.
3: That could be bad.
2: Only when you shit yourself.
3: I hope it's not the case, man.
2: Nah, you usually don't shit yourself the first time. You ready?
3: Tie me down for that shit.
2: All right, let me see you up here.
3: Yeah, okay.
2: Okay. Here comes the medicine.
3: Buckle up, buckaroo.
2: There's a little fentanyl in there I got from my Chinese connection.
3: I don't need to know.
2: It just adds a bit of a pop to the high, just to keep it interesting. How you feel? Just relax and feel the warm hug. Here comes the pop. Oh, it's like I shot up again. Oh.
3: Dude, that was so funny that Sir... Okay, was that a bit? Or did Sir Saturday...
2: Wow. This shit got right on top of you, didn't it? Look at your face. You're about to explode.
3: basically like everybody that lives on Earth is like peasants, and there's like a huge like off-world artificial, I guess, you almost like the Halo ring, if you remember, like Halo.
2: Yeah, when my dad first saw me playing Halo, he wondered why I was killing all the kids. They weren't kids, they were grunts. But now I wonder if there wasn't something to that.
3: That sounds about right.
2: Yeah.
3: That sounds about right. Yeah. And, yeah, well, yeah, I wish,
2: Whoa! There goes the fentanyl pop.
3: Ice cream, ice cream, ice cream.
2: We're through the looking glass here, people.
3: Dude, if he was, dude, that, like, is there a podcast hosting?
2: Well, I'm trying, but you're going a little funny on me.
3: That's not true.
2: Maybe fentanyl was a bit much for your first time.
3: Man, my, at this point, like,
2: Chris, you okay?
3: Yeah.
2: Okay. Let's try some questions. What do you think of the Biden administration?
3: I don't know, man.
2: What do you think of the turmoil in Afghanistan?
3: No.
2: What do you think of this whole COVID thing?
3: It's just, yeah, I don't know.
2: Maybe I should ask some personally relevant questions. What do you do for a living?
3: I don't know.
2: What's your favorite food?
3: Man, I don't know.
2: What's your first name? All right, I think I better call 911. You might be ODing on me.
3: Yeah.
2: Hey, 911, I need a ambulance. I got a fucked up pooba here, and he's a grand pooba. Yeah, 613 Wharf Avenue, next to the Gentleman's Club.
3: Like, I would never be been able to...
2: Shh, don't worry, buddy, I got you. Hello? Yeah, I'm still here. Yeah, also, he's had some fentanyl, so... Bring gloves and one of those naloxone kits. Hang in there, man! We'll be right back.
7: Name one time in history where the people who made it in Silicon Valley were the good guys. 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I'm Eric. 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So I did. And I think my schlong is so long. With the Freedom Phone, you can taste your ass crack forever. Trust Eric forever. And live freaky with the freak phone. Our priority is no priority. Everyone is complaining about Eric, and I think that's so wrong. That's why I'm leaving now.
2: Don't you fucking die on me, Chris! Do you hear that, Chris? They're coming, just hang on, Chris!
8: Was that 427 South Front Street?
9: We got a call for an overdose?
2: Yeah, this guy right here.
10: Is he breathing?
2: Not anymore.
9: Looks like we got a shitter on our hands.
2: I tried to warn him.
10: Okay, and he's had fentanyl?
2: Yeah, I warned him about that too. That's not worth the pop. But he thinks he's invincible ever since he did his 100th podcast spectacular.
10: Carol, I need that Narcan.
9: 0.8 here. I'll chart it on here so we can time it on the monitor.
10: It'll be a couple of minutes until he starts to wake here.
2: Good, then we can finish my show.
9: I don't think he'll be able to finish anything. After he wakes up, we're taking him to the hospital.
2: Like hell you are. He's my guest, and I ain't done with him by a mile.
10: Sir, we can have the police come. He needs medical attention.
2: The police? Do you know who I am?
9: No, you look like a basement dweller cutard.
2: No, I'm the basement dweller cutard.
10: The people's champion?
2: You love me, you want me for Christmas.
9: Oh, I'm sorry. We had no idea. If we knew, we'd have...
10: He's waking up. Hey, bud. Hey, what's going on, man? All right, take a breath. Take a big breath. You all right, man?
3: Yeah.
9: Okay, sir, what's your name?
3: Chip Chipperson.
2: Close enough. Okay, you guys can go now. He's up. I have to finish my interview.
10: Sorry to have bothered you, Rainmaker.
2: Yeah, we'll get the fuck out of here.

0: on the Great Awakening.
1: Yeah, I don't know.
0: When's your next show?
1: I don't know.
0: Got anything you want to plug?
1: I don't know.
0: Yeah, maybe you should have gone with the paramedics. Well, that's our show for today. I'd like to thank the always energetic Sir Sheetsitter for being up with us tonight.
1: You're welcome.
0: Thanks for listening. 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It's easy. I don't know why you're fucking around. You could be doing it, but just sitting there, just jacking off. I don't know what you're doing. Just get out there and fucking do it. I mean, I'm sitting here, and they're banging on my door, and they want to get here and get vaccinated me, and I'm saying no. I have a podcast here, and I'm the media.

0: Sir, Saturday Night in the Morning is deceptively edited and is bad satire at best.
1: Well, stroke it out away. Hey, hey, that day he evaded all the cops, the FBI and the CIA. Who knows where he's gone to? All I know, I'm glad he's gone. Strokey, you won't be forgotten for long.
2: Look, when you realize how fake it all is, the football, the basketball, the Lady Gaga, the Justin Bieber, you know, who gives you these carbon tax messages. They tell your kids they got to love Justin Bieber, and then Bieber says, hand in your guns, pass the Cybersecurity Act, and, you know, the police state's good, and then your children are turned into mindless vassals who now they look up to some twit instead of looking up to Thomas Jefferson or looking up to Nikola Tesla or looking up to Magellan. I mean, kids, Magellan's a lot cooler than Justin Bieber. He circumnavigated with one ship the entire planet. He was killed by wild natives before they got back to Portugal, and when they got back, there was only like 11 people alive of the 200 and something crew, and the entire ship was rotting down to the waterline. That's destiny. That's will. That's striving. That's being a trailblazer, an explorer, going into space, mathematics, quantum mechanics, the secrets of the universe. It's all there. Life is fiery with its beauty, its incredible detail. Tuning into it. They want to shatter your mind talking about Justin Bieber. Justin Bieber. Justin Bieber. It's Justin Bieber!

0: Tabs in a six pack, broadcasting live from East Tennessee, joined by Booberry of Behind the Schemes. And we're about to give you some life saving info.
1: We are the first. It's not about the credit. It's about I'm spitting this information out at you fast because there's a lot of it and it's life saving.
0: What's up, boobs?
2: That's a great opening Alex Jones clip. I was going to save that for the show, too.
0: It was going around Twitter. I was like, I got to pull that one. I'd forgotten about it. Beebler.
2: How you doing?
0: I'm doing good, man. Just taking it easy. So we kind of last minute, we were thinking, like, let's review some vaccine songs because there's been a lot of them. I don't know. Agenda picked up on a couple, but there's a lot of them. I was looking this morning. There is hundreds of them. I was just
2: I'm assuming you only brought the very best of the best.
0: Well, the best of what I heard. There are so many. I just couldn't even. I'm gonna probably after the show just keep. I don't know. Maybe I'll keep playing them on the stream or something and find good ones to pull.

0: while I do that. I might stay on the live stream and do that. But yeah,
1: thanks hey, for that might be some great stream content. You just get a, like a block during the day. It's like, hey, this is the Pfizer vaccine TikTok paid for hour.
0: Yeah. Yeah. Moderna now sponsoring the Tim Dillon Show. So I got, I went down this rabbit hole of Missy Modell, who I texted you, and you, yep. She, her stuff is a lot of this stuff, but her stuff particularly is so bad. You'd think it's like a parody.
1: Are you sure that most of these aren't parodies?
0: Yeah.
1: I mean, what's the technical definition of a parody?
0: Well, parody, they are song parodies. Like a lot of them are parodies of real songs, but they are not satirizing pro-vaccine people. Like, let me play this. This is unironic. This is just a taste of what you'll get from Missy Modell on TikTok and Twitter. Yeah.
1: She's got a nice tone. You know, it's kind of wide. It's like, it's very blankety. You know, I feel sort of just wrapped up in the embrace of Dr. Fauci from that one.
0: Yeah. Beautiful. She did the Pfizer girl one too. Did you bring that one?
1: I didn't, but I'll grab that real quick.
0: I can play it. I got it.
2: Hiya, Pfizer.
3: Hi, Ben.
0: Oh, by the way, like a lot of her shit is overmodulated as fuck. Like I cranked the volume real low and it was still overmodulated on some of these.
2: Hiya, Pfizer.
3: Hi, Ben.
2: You got any extra shots?
3: Sure, Ben.
2: Sleeves up.

0: We'll have to do this again for my second shot.
1: Oh, I love you, Ben.
2: So she's vaccinated, and she still says party only with a mask on.
3: And you'll eat cheap mac and cheese.
2: It's like cheap cheddar and macaroni melted together.
3: You're going to have to take the mac and cheese and pull that mask out and just feed it in from the top of the mask.
2: She has another one that came out right before that about vaccines. This is pretty. I went down a Missy Modell rabbit hole this morning. I'd already found a couple of them, but man, this bitch is dumb as hell.
4: Y'all want the herd immunity? I'm pulling on my sleeve. I'm signing up on the side.
2: So yeah, this one's overmodulated, but she's in a bikini. The visual, like, not just with her, with all these songs, the visual component is really lacking. So I'm gonna have to put them in the show notes because you just have to see, like, she's in a bikini dancing on TikTok with like space and stuff in the background and like articles about how great Pfizer and Moderna are. I mean, it's something to behold.

0: fascinating.
1: Yeah. So,
2: you know, I don't want to blow my load like right out the gate, but out of all the ones that I've heard from No Agenda, that might be my favorite one so far. Like, as far as the actual groove is concerned and the message that is being conveyed, it's, you know, that's some good shit.
1: Well, I don't know. I have a different review of that.
3: And all I can tell you is that this is bad.
1: Pretty bad.
2: Oh, here now, we go.
4: I think this is the beginning of the end.
1: Yeah, right. I went down a full rabbit hole several days ago. Like, because these were going around Twitter before Adam and John played that one on No Agenda, so I'd already kind of seen a bunch of these. But I went back and pulled even more. And these derail from the vaccine thing, but this is this is just like the type of shit. And it, like I said, the visual component makes it way more cringe. But this next one starts off with Kaylee McEnany. And then her singing super emotionally about how great Jen Psaki is.
5: Censoring me, who was just giving that.

0: This may be hard to believe. We don't spend a lot of time talking about or thinking about President Trump here. Former President Trump, to be very clear.
1: Yeah, some of these are so bad that
2: that's
1: you're like
2: a serious question, right? Come on.
1: Some of these are so bad that you think like, okay, this she's got to be mocking that the side. Like she like it's almost like she's a double agent making fun of the left and making fun of like the pro pharma people. But no, like she's serious.
3: I was going to say, she'd have to be pretty deep to sort of hit it from that angle.
1: Yeah, no, like this is, triple. She's just a dumb bitch. There's no way. But this one, this is, this one's really good.

0: that's enough of that. So I said, spoiler alert, Ruth Bader Ginsburg died like a couple weeks after that video came out. I'd like to
1: Holy
0: think she
1: did. Shit, you guys!
0: I'd like to think she died because of that video.
2: Oh, you think that's the song that put her in?
0: Okay. Yeah, I think she saw that and she was like, "Fuck this, I'm out." but yes,
2: how far are we fallen?
0: Yeah. So I know this is a lot of Missy Modell, but that's mainly what I pulled. So this is right before the November election. Right after the inauguration, I think is what this was. She loves Kamala. This was the one where it fully convinced me that she's for real. She's not a troll, because this is like just a bunch of pictures of Kamala and Joe hugging during this whole thing.

0: That is very Satan-y.
1: Very much
2: Holy
1: so.
2: Holy fuck.
1: So I...
2: That's a...
1: Yeah, that's something else, right?
2: I don't know. I think that might be the most cringe one so far.
1: Oh, and the videos for all these make the cringe levels just skyrocket. It's outrageous. There's this one. It's just shorty but a goodie.

So, like, I know, like, for No Agenda, over the years, off and on, I've made a bunch of song parodies. Mm-hmm, and some of them might have been cringe, but, man, like, there was always jokes in there, and there was never... The video component is really what makes these just off the rails terrible. So I'll put as many as I can in the show notes. This one was good. It came out, like, it wasn't even Christmas, I don't think, when she posted it, but she still did this one.

0: Like, this is the kind of stuff that I would make ironically for No Agenda, where it's like,
1: yeah, there's a real sincerity behind it.
0: Yeah, she's genuine, though.
2: Change yeah. is killing our town. Expect some heavy rainfall.
1: Hold it for a second.
0: Yeah.
1: Listen to the sexy swing and genuine sounds of the Twitterverse here on Abs in a Six Pack.
0: It's pretty bad, dude. Like, yeah.
3: You think God is in control here?
0: No, climate change is more powerful than God.

0: All right, last one from Missy. I know you're gonna miss her. This one's
1: Missy,
0: good.
1: Missy, I miss you.
0: This one's good because I teased it at the very beginning, but this one's good because she even praises Andrew Cuomo.

0: Did you hear that? Your eyes are really kind.
1: I missed that. Can you take it back?
0: She's serious.
1: Take

0: won't shake hands until you let me. Dr. Fauci. And that's the thing is, like, throughout these, a lot of these parody, like, or song or vaccine songs or whatever, pro Fauci songs, like, these people are serious. Like, they're happy to say, I won't do this until you say it's okay. That's like the common theme for all this stuff. Like, we need to get the jab so we can go ride in a cab. This is like, and it's like, well,
1: so
0: my
1: I can
0: God.
1: Keep my mouth open on a roller coaster.
0: Oh, yeah, dude. Oh, my God, dude. Anyway, that's enough for that's all I had for Missy. But she's a genuine person and she believes what she's saying, as far as I can tell. And she might Missy, be getting paid, but
1: you may be a shill, but you will be missed.
0: Gonna miss me some Missy.
1: Miss me some Missy.
0: But yeah, I got.
1: It doesn't sound nearly as perverse when you say it like that. But listening to it's a whole other ballpark or ball game.
0: Yeah, she's. I honestly think this is so. It sounds like such a. It's like the Fauci thing sounds so ridiculous that it sounds like something that somebody would make for No Agenda as a jingle. I mean, that sounds like something for No Agenda, but it's genuine.
1: That's a perfect ISO.
0: Yeah, I might send it in to him.
1: I realized something today, that this is the last sound that I can fit on my tablet. It only allows me 96 buttons. I ran out of space. Oh, no. I know. Prepare the calling.
0: I just play my clips off Windows Media Player, so. Or in the clean feed, if you want to add extra buttons, you can add clips to clean feed and use that as a secondary soundboard.
1: Oh yeah, that is true.
0: True.
1: Now I do. Do you have any of the musical ones? Like there was the Disney and. I'll bring the one that I got so far.
0: Go for it.
1: Did you ever check out Hamilton?
0: No, I know of it, but I never saw it.
1: About to find out.
0: I think she did do a Hamilton one, though. Now I don't think about it. Missy did a Hamilton one. Still there?
1: Yeah, I'm still here. What's up?
0: Okay. What? I thought I lost you. No, what? I think Missy Hello? Modell did a Hamilton one.
1: Oh, this song, the My Shot parody. This is actually not the one I thought it was. I haven't heard this one yet, though.
0: Let's start it. Oh, you want me to play it? I'm sorry. I wouldn't even pay attention.
1: No. I got it. Can you not hear it?
0: No.
1: Oh, you can't hear it. Whoops.
0: That's why I thought. That's why I was so confused. That's like,
1: there we go. Sorry.
0: No, you're good.
2: I am not going to get that shot. I am not going to get that shot. I'm just like De Niro. That man's my freaking hero because he's not going to get that shot. Vaccination kills. Stick with acupuncture. There's nothing toxic in those needles. I don't have to wonder if they'll be hurting me with mercury and the other many deadly poisons in the medley of vaccine ingredients.

0: test. And if we don't show antibodies, then the needle's next. We need to flex and show them that they need to respect each and every sovereign citizen that we represent. My body, my choice. Don't you see the red, white, and blue rights? You might need to bleed to protect. It's me versus
1: I know.
0: Them.

0: wait, Robert De Niro is not going to go get that shot?
1: Actually, he backed out, vaxxed the original movie. I don't know. When did this come out?
0: The song January 26, 2021.
1: Oh, okay. Never mind. Because I thought they might be making fun of him because the MMR vaccine, Robert De Niro backed off pretty quick once he got like super attacked in the media. But his film festival, I can't recall the name of it, was going to play vaxxed. And he ended up pulling it from the film festival, the Dell Bigtree Robert Kennedy Jr. documentary.
0: Yeah,
1: I did. Which is a great documentary. So Robert De Niro was labeled an anti-vaxxer and immediately backed off, and now I guess he's all in on it. But yeah, is that one done? Because I have one that I was going to save for later, but now it fits in right with it.
0: Hit it.
1: This is a BBC song for anti-vaxxers. Live concert at the Apollo, I believe.

focus coming out a wizard's sleeve. I myself am an educator, though granted not on paper. I spout my beliefs, which I believe to be believed. Their PhDs stink out like bum sweat, but I have a degree in mums and I'm no gooder than a doctor. Clappy clappy for me. Polio, oh nolio, that disappeared some time ago. Measles, mumps and rubella are all a bunch of ooh-la-la. Other parents, don't you scoff, it's just about a whooping cough. And how do you get rid of the cough of the whoop? Why? You whoop the cough away. Whoop, whoop, whoop, whoop, whoop the cough away. Hush, little baby, don't say a word. Daddy's going to cure you with

0: autism. From these cocktails you concoct from witches' tits and horses' jism. The facts might say otherwise, but doctors screw up all the time. I haven't trusted science since I saw the film Flubber. My chest of allergic reaction to vaccine is one in a million. And my child, unmatched in brilliance, is one in a million. And since my child is so special, it'll definitely happen to them. Cause that's how statistics works. I read that in a leaflet, which I made myself. And while we're here sharing 9/11 was a hoax, the earth is flat, Father Christmas is a pedo, and I'm a good mother.
1: Which is why I do not fart.
0: I hate my children.
2: I'm gonna pause it right there. I mean, that's a lot right there already. I mean, 9/11 was a hoax.
3: From?
2: And the earth is flat. This is BBC. It's like some live concert at the Apollo. I can't remember. It's like two lesbian chicks, one playing piano, the other one with a tambourine.
4: Welcome to your doom.
3: That's the first one that's got me seething. I'm not going to lie.
2: This one's pretty bad, dude.
3: That one got me.
2: Yeah, and it's still got a minute left, so.
0: My children, I hate my children.

0: not to make it them worse. Be crazy, you crazy, away from my baby. You can't kill my darling if I get there first. The faster you say it, the more it is true. You can't kill my darling if I get there first. Die, die, die, die, die.
1: You just listed the reasons that people are coming.
2: That's and all I can tell you is that this is bad.
3: That's a bad. That one, I like how they like compare, like, first of all, people that don't vaccinate their children don't do it because they hate their children, which obviously it's, I'm not going to say those two women aren't talented, because that was like, it was an impressive how fast they could talk and everything and play the piano and all that. It's like, I'm not going to say they're not talented, but they're cunts. I'll say that.
4: So there was a part in there where they said that's eight, right? I'm not making that up. It's hard to string it all together.
3: Maybe. I just liked how they said, like, oh, while we're on the subject, 9/11 was fake and the earth is flat. I was like, oh, okay. It's one of these kind of songs.
4: Yeah, I didn't hear anything about the moon being a hoax, or the moon landing, I should say. Well, those people still believe in the moon.
3: On the two nights ago, Behind the Schemes, Lavish was talking about how great it was that they sent that gold disc LP into space, but like, jokes on him because space is fake, you know?
4: Yeah. They shot it up and it just went tink right against the firmament on the other side.
3: Right.
4: Just bounced right back down.
3: I don't know. You got anything else? You want me to keep going through these? I got a lot.
4: Oh, Lordy. Yeah, here's the one I was looking for. This one's 4.5 minutes long. I'm not going to do the whole thing, but it's just another version.
3: Word. I can't hear it, though. Oh, there we go.
5: I'm not throwing away my shot. I'm not throwing away my shot.
4: We Are the Swarm, much.

0: broken down and damaged. The plan is to find a cure to change the game. In case you haven't noticed, let me spell out its name. It's the COVID-19.
1: A vaccine that works most effectively.

0: and B cells to fight disease.
1: Should have said modernity.
0: Before it can grow with ease.
2: Victory, we say in parentheses.
0: Don't be shocked when our history books mention
3: two big finger, two big fucking peace signs up for that one. Victory.
1: Oh, yeah.
3: Make sure, there's a lot of that. Make sure you get that V tattoo. Ugh.
0: Interventions that fuck.

0: together. Shut!
1: Geniuses, lower your voices. You keep pushing patients like they haven't got choices. I'm with you, but the social media's fraught with anti-vaxxers stirring the pot. The trust is gonna get shut.
2: Yo, check what we got. About 100 kneeling interventions ready to rock.
3: That's about all I can tell you that one.
4: Yeah. Cringe.
5: You should... when you go back and look, at least scrub over to the, what is this, 125 marker? This guy, like, in stop motion, puts on his whole hazmat suit and fucking, it's got all that really sweet, sweet imagery in the background.
4: But they said it in that video, and they say it in a lot of these. We won't be free. They say the equivalent of this in pretty much every pro-vaccine song and music video. We won't be free until we get the shot. And they think that's
5: great.
4: Which means,
5: like, it's like the key to your cell, your freedom is in, it has to be inside your body. Think about that for a second.
3: Yeah.
5: You got to internalize that shit. Not just mentally, but through a fucking needle. Physically. Yeah. Dude, I'm going to play some fucking Queensryche after this show, I think.
4: Hell yeah.
5: I don't know if you're familiar with that album, Operation Mindcrime, but.
4: I'm pretty sure
5: the schemes episode on it.
4: Yes. Okay. Yeah. That'll be good. Singapore is doing their thing too.

0: this is not a parody. It's not proper English, but it will be safe because the government gun check properly. The government gun check properly.
1: Hey, you see, it's not sure, relax, don't panic. 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It's safe for most, including elderly.
0: Oh, it's safe for most, including elderly, because the government gun check properly.
1: Like, don't panic. 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It's safe for most, including elderly, because the government gun check properly.
2: Singapore, don't wait and see. Better get your shot. Steady boom BP.
0: I don't know what steady boom BP means. Boom PP or whatever they're saying. But that's steady boom
3: like that.
0: PP.
3: I like that term of a plow tech. Yeah, our vaccine here is 100% guaranteed to plow tech your ass there.
0: Hey there, how'd you get a job there, retard?

0: Your father never did you.
1: The music video makes that 10 times better. It's crazy. I'll put it in the show notes. Yeah.
2: Yes. I'm excited to check that one out.
1: It was a good one. It was like this. That's the next Gangnam Style right there.
2: Lordy.
1: And then we had, as heard on No Agenda, the DMC one. Run DMC, Community Immunity.

0: For real.
1: For real.
2: For real.
1: Yeah. And then SNL did the vaccine game show. That's recommended next on YouTube. So yeah, that would. I don't know. What were you going to say? I'm sorry.
2: It's just that one specifically reminds me of the Dolly Parton one.
1: Oh, yeah. I have that one Jolene. Coming up.
2: Vaccine.
1: Now, this one is long, but this is. This one.
2: I'm begging of you. Please don't paralyze me.
1: I love that clip on No Agenda. The news guy going like. Not enough people want to be euthanized. Immunized. This one's really good because people really do think like this, and this one just blew my mind. It's long, but
3: hey, what's up? When was the last time you heard this song before 1:45 in the morning?
4: Never.
3: Ever?
4: Ever.
3: This song's about the fact.

0: I want to be allowed to be in a crowd.
1: Doesn't he know that all you have to do is just go protest? Jeez.
0: As long as you're protesting against the police, yeah. I want to be allowed to be in a crowd. That's his number one argument for why you should get the injection. Incredible. And we

0: don't care what's in it. It could be made of shit. People really think like this. This blew my mind. That's why I'm playing this whole thing, even though it's long. Don't care what's in it. It could be made of shit.
1: Come on, vaccine. Don't care what's in it. It could be made of shit. And I take it.
2: Yup.
1: So come on, vaccine.
3: Seriously.
2: Like hot dog water. You know, give it to me.
3: Think about what has been in my body the last 46 years.
1: Mad dog.

0: us are that clean.
1: So they're admitting they have no idea what's in it.
2: Right.
1: But it can't be as bad as Red Bull.
2: 46 years old, and he had 10 of them a day as a kid.

0: only had one job to just like take his script and do that, and I forgot that halfway through.
1: Great.
0: But I was really caught up in my backup dancing, like backup dancing abilities. Also, could we get Dolly Parton on the list?
1: I feel like she donated to the Moderna vaccine, so I think maybe she's got one.
0: She donated to one of them. She needs to be front line. Guys.
2: So that brings us to Dolly Parton.
3: Well, hey, it's me. I'm finally going to get my vaccine. I'm so excited. I've been waiting a while. I'm old enough to get it, and I'm smart enough to get it. So I'm very happy.
4: Smart enough.
3: I'm going to get my Moderna shot.
5: I'm smart enough.
3: And I wanted to tell everybody, I think you should get out there and do it too. I even changed one of my songs to fit the occasion. It goes, vaccine, vaccine, vaccine, vaccine. I'm begging of you, please don't hesitate. Vaccine, vaccine, vaccine, vaccine. Because once you're dead, then that's a bit too late. I know I'm trying to be funny now, but I'm dead serious about the vaccines. I think we all want to get back to normal, whatever that is. And that would be a great shot in the arm, wouldn't it? If we could get back to that. But anyhow, I just wanted to encourage everybody, because the sooner we get to feeling better, the sooner we are going to get back to being normal. So I just want to say to all of you cowards out there.
2: Cowards.
3: Don't be such a chicken squat. Get out there and get shot.
2: Now it shows her getting supposedly injected. It looks the doctor has his hand covering the needle where her arm is going to be, and she still has her shirt on, so it's really, you can't see the needle go in. And then the camera cuts, and then she's like, "I got it."
3: Think you got it?
1: I got it.
3: Okay, that didn't hurt. Just stung a little bit, but that was from the alcohol pad, I think.
1: Yeah.
3: Right. Hey, I did it! I did it!
4: I want to get the vaccine more than twice.
2: That really pissed me off for that. More than most of these clips was Dolly saying, don't be a coward. It's like, wouldn't the brave, if you think the vaccine works so well and it's so safe, wouldn't the cowardly thing be getting it?
6: Well, if you're listening to this live, you can hang out with all the other cowards in the Abs and the Six Pack chat room.
2: Yes.
6: All cowards. Chicken shits.
2: Chicken
6: Listen
2: squats.
6: To Dolly Parton, y'all.
2: Chicken squats. Don't be a chicken squat.
6: Chicken squat. Gotcha.
2: If you want to hear one that's really going to piss you off, I got a kids show one.
6: Cool.
2: This is Super JoJo. Under the kids' YouTube tag.
7: Super JoJo!
8: Let's get a vaccine shot today.
7: Why do I need it?
8: Because the tiny little soldiers in the vaccine will keep you safe.
2: The mom coaxes the baby over with a little toy bunny.

0: Rogers.
1: Anyway, that one pissed me off.
2: Hey, let me throw in one here. I haven't seen this one yet before.
1: Ooh, either. Yeah, let's do it.
2: God, look at his stupid fucking smile. It's not even a smile. What is this? How would you describe this? So, while I was looking up Disney vaccine parodies, and the first one that popped up was a Jack Black one.
1: Oh, yeah, he was pushing that on Instagram for a while.
2: Yeah, here we go. Oh, he super swells up. One opportunity. Sees everything you ever wanted. He's putting on the Captain America headgear. He's got the shield.
1: Oh boy.
2: Just in his underwear. Yo. Jesus Christ. He's just,
1: so,
2: you know.
1: So Jack Black's listening to Eminem while he gets vaccinated? Is that what's happening?
2: No, he's listening to Eminem as he's hanging out in a just like a little skimpy red, white, and blue. Like swim trunks. No, they're not even swim trunks. It's like swim underwear. And he's got his shield and he's just knocking down piles of cardboard bricks.
1: So the vaccine makes you superhuman.
2: Yes, that is nice. A super, super, superhuman one. This one's old. I'm, you know, there's something about old Disney music that really just triggers me in a very real way.
1: Like good trigger, not bad trigger?
2: No, it's very much a bad trigger.
1: Oh.
2: Okay. You want to talk about music that, like, teleports you to a time? That's what Disney shit does for me, because I fucking had to listen to this shit for 2 years.
3: To my prime. Well, I've never seen a vaccine made in quite so little time.

0: Wait a second. Is that right? Is that correct? I don't know if that's... I thought you still had to wear masks to some degree.
1: Well, no, there's so much mixed messaging because some people are saying you still have to wear a mask if you're vaccinated. And there's some people saying you don't have to wear a mask once you're vaccinated. And there's Joe Biden saying you don't have to wear a mask outdoors once you're vaccinated. The CDC guidelines have been still wear a mask if you're vaccinated, last I saw. But then came out, New York Post had the emails they published. The teachers unions were working with the CDC about when schools would reopen. So the CDC is clearly a fucking compromised organization that bends their ass over to teachers unions that don't want to work.
0: Yeah.
1: And I don't mean to dunk on teachers, but fuck teachers and fuck teachers unions. I have a couple friends that are teachers and I'm sure they're good teachers, but man, most teachers are assholes because they're just like, no, we don't want to go to work. And it's fucking up every dude. It's like the repercussions of this long term for children are going to be horrible. Homeschool your kids, man. That's all I got to say.
0: Yeah. There was a Time article I got to go back. We were talking about it the other night. But,
1: right.
0: Just, you know, another study. It's like, oh, yeah, well, this is how your kids are reacting to this shit. Do you want to hear any more of this one?
1: I like it. You go back it up like 20 seconds because it sounded like there was a character that was saying COVID's a hoax and stuff in the background.
0: Yeah. What's the bird's name in The Lion King? I don't remember.
1: Hakuna Matata?
0: No, that's the catchphrase of Timon
1: Mufasa.
0: And Pumbaa.
1: Pumbaa. The bird's name is Hukumachunga.
0: Somehow I...
2: You know, it's amazing. You are 100% wrong. I mean, nothing you've said has been right.

0: the messaging is off on this. I don't think they did that good of a job, because honestly, like, I think a lot of people are going to hear this and agree with the fucking bird.
1: Well, I think that's more so just the self-righteousness speaking. I don't know how else to quite describe it.
0: I don't know. I think they might have blown it.
1: In their mind, I think that they intended for sure to make this guy look like a loser.
0: Oh, right? Yeah, but
1: you're saying someone could watch this and be like, oh, this bird, he's talking a little more. Like, I've actually lived this shit. I'm not, you know, some fucking cartoon animal in The Lion King. Well, maybe I do agree with the bird a little more.
0: Yeah, see, because, like, there's a lack of self-awareness in a lot of these propaganda pushes that they do, where they present the argument, like, sometimes they'll strawman it and make it, like, ridiculous, but sometimes they'll present people with ideas that they might not have heard before. Like, is there that really, they'll look it up, they're like, is there that many people that think the vaccine is dangerous? And, like, if they just went with the message of how great the vaccine is instead of having this bird come in and talk about the liberal brainwashing, they might, you know, it might work out better for them. Does that make sense?
1: Yeah, I can fuck with that. I can definitely fuck with that. It almost reminds me of the internet in a way. It's like, oh, we're going to put this thing out. And there was unintended consequences and people started fucking around and we're looking at information that sort of didn't fall directly in line with what everybody wanted you to believe.
0: Right.
1: I'll take this back a little bit because he's got another verse.
0: Nice.

0: Good stuff.
1: I got another one here. This one's from Beauty and the Beast.
0: We'll do it.
2: Where? Ah, mask, wear a mask. Is this really much to ask? Tie some fabric round your face. Oh, it's the simplest of tasks. At the gym, at the store, don't treat it like such a chore. No, these mandates aren't malicious. All your theories are fictitious. Stop the lies, stop the fights. No one's taking away.

0: I'm going to take that back for a second. Because, you know, 14.
1: On and read some data, all you masturbators. Wear a mask, wear a mask, wear a mask.
0: Masturbators, I haven't thought about that in forever.
1: Heaven's sakes, it's just a mask. Such a shame that asking folks to follow rules gets you harassed. You can shout, you can glare, but listen, Karen, I don't.

0: So it's,
1: this is a great idea for an episode.
0: Have some faith in Fauci. Trust the science. You don't need proof. You need faith and trust and belief. It's crazy how follow the science people are so quick to say, have some faith in Fauci. Trust.
1: Dude, it's the same fucking thing. Science is priest. I think it was Billy Bones. No, who was it? Someone just did an episode looking in between the two. But it's just like me and Lavish have been talking about. It's like there's two sides to this fucking sun worship, you know? So you got the super hardcore and the

0: This next song, I think that this is from Spring Awakening, the musical, which is a super tragic musical about all of these kids that just end up dying because life in Germany in like 1913 or whatever it was brutal. A bunch of them committed suicide. Some died from pregnancy, others illness, and like one survives by the end of it.
1: Oh, God.
0: Oh, wait, this is from Rent. Never mind.

0: Okay. I had enough of that one. I don't like Rain as much. Spring Awakening is a little... The music's
1: I want some
0: good.
1: Book of Mormon vaccine songs.
0: Oh. I see Fiddler on the Roof. It's hard because he doesn't like... He doesn't name the musicals that he's parodying, so you have to kind of guess off of the names. Rudolph the Leaky Lawyer. Jesus. All right, which one you got next?
1: Oh, wait.
0: I'm sorry. Christopher Cuomo, a special birthday bonus. Can we do this one really
1: fast? Yeah, go for it.

0: You
1: a homosexual? Oh my god!
0: Here we
1: this
0: go.
1: Is this for real? Is you pulling my leg?
0: I don't think so. I mean, I don't. Just based off of how every other video in his
1: okay,
0: playlist.
1: Okay, yeah. Once you see enough of the same person's content, you can tell. Okay.
0: Yeah.
1: Wow.
2: Unlike any other, you know I'm a homosexual and not just for your brother.
3: Let's get after it.
4: Chris.

0: don't show this video to Andy.
1: Oh my God.

0: I don't know if I can top that one, but let me give it a shot. I actually haven't listened to this one yet.
1: All right, lads. Yeah.
2: Yeah.
1: Hey. Okay. I've been a very good boy, did all social distancing. I adhered to all the rules, I didn't skip a thing. But with things going back to normal, the restrictions I'll not miss.
2: Here.
1: Cause when I get my vaccine, I'm going straight out on the piss.
2: Hey!

0: I go straight out on the town. Hey!
1: That one's not as cringe as I was hoping. Let's try this one. This one I have seen, and it's incredible. It's not even... It's like a poem. Maybe you've seen it. This is from News 8 WRC.
2: If you are getting the vaccine at the Dome Arena in Henrietta, you'll likely receive a sticker made by Zachary McGovero of Geneseo. Zachary is on the autism spectrum, and he has long turned heads for his amazing talents. Tonight, he delivered a knockout performance. You might call April 22nd Zachary McGovero's encore appearance at the State Vaccine Hub in Henrietta. He came here twice to get his COVID shots. Then he came back with a gift.
3: Dr. Fauci, give us vaccines. Help all the people who have been quarantined.
2: Not only did Zachary write a song about the COVID-19 vaccine, he drew a poster urging...
1: Oh, man, I thought this was going to be the actual song. And now I feel bad because he has autism and I didn't know that.
4: Rise to the top, oh yeah.
5: End this pandemic.
3: Let's help end this pandemic by giving out vaccines to everyone.
1: Okay, well... I should have pre-done that clip. Let me make up for it with this one, Staying Alive.

0: Where Case is climbing? Listen to that one more time. Sorry, go back a little further. Take your dose, you can't lose. Case is climbing on the news. Case is climbing on the news. So cases aren't climbing, they're just climbing on the news is the implication there.
1: Just climbing right up and out of your television screen there, ladies and gentlemen.
0: The cases are climbing on the news. I just thought that was interesting.
1: That's some ring-ass shit if I'd ever seen it.

0: Anyway, I liked that one.
1: Boobery wants some action.
0: I liked that one a lot.
2: I like that one. Yeah, that's a good one.
0: Nothing really now, beats this one for me, though. Yeah, that one's pretty good. Well, we haven't been rating any of these, but I got to go with either that one or the Disney one with the bird singing in Lion King. That's my top two. Maybe give both those a 9 out of 10. Oh, actually, the Singapore one is pretty good too.
2: Yeah, so that would be a top three: the Singapore Lion King
0: and the Missy Modell Fauci.
2: I like the one with bars that Adam pointed out. I like the Dr. Fauci one we just played. You know, I thought the wear your mask one was pretty good. As far as just like jaw droppingly stunning, the BBC is definitely up there.
0: Oh, the one with the song for anti-vaxxers.
2: Yeah.
0: Yeah, that one was. That was something else.
2: Do you remember? Oh God, I wish I had the list in front of me. I'd like to hear it again. It's the one at Adam's bars. You know which one I'm talking about? I can't remember the name of the song. I feel like I've
0: did we play it already?
2: Yeah, it was towards the beginning. It's the God.
0: Oh wait, was it this one? Was it a Missy Modell one?
2: Yeah, it was Missy.
0: Yeah, she's all modulated on this one. This one.
3: Yeah, I want that herd immunity. I'm pulling on my sleeve. I'm signing up on the side. We'll party as a nation when we get immunization. Maybe by the 4th of July.
0: Maybe by the 4th of July.
2: Maybe you'll be able to celebrate your Independence Day, you oozing mac and cheese slobbering freaks.
0: I don't want to make... I just to like end on a... Well, not necessarily end yet, but for a positive note, I do have to say not everybody on TikTok is a shill for Big Pharma. There was this black chick. Man, if I was single, I'd be talking to her. This is great right here.
4: A lot of y'all might not like me after this, but I don't give a fuck. I'm going to say what the fuck needs to be said and what people don't want, are really thinking, but don't want to say. Mm-hmm. Fuck COVID. We're fucking over it. If you're a scary ass bitch and you want to fucking wear your mask, bitch. I have a right to breathe in motherfucking peace. If you're one of those motherfuckers that think you're going to catch it, keep your motherfucking dumb ass in the house, okay? That is on you. If you want to get vaccinated, bitch, get vaccinated. That is not on us to get vaccinated. Leave us the fuck alone. AIDS is real. Diabetes is real. Cancer is real. All these shits is real. Accidents, strokes, heart attacks, all types of shit, accidental death. We're gonna die. Everybody dies. Our government doesn't get the right to dictate how the fuck we live in a pandemic. You don't either, bitch, because this is motherfucking America. I am free. I have a right to breathe how the fuck I want to breathe. So for those who don't understand, fuck you and fuck COVID. Next.
0: Next. I liked that.
2: That's
0: like fresh air, motherfucker.
2: Yeah. Fresh air, motherfucker, and you're dumb.
0: Hey, you Brooke Proto there, buddy. You're fucking dumb.
2: There was one that we played, and I can't remember the name of the group now. Found it on BitChute, but they did a parody about masks and the YMCA that was coming from the other angle. And I don't know if it's because we were only focusing on maybe the like Twitterverse side, but I don't feel like I've seen as many.
0: I'm sorry, I was looking at... Sorry, go ahead. I just found something that we might need to dissect.
2: I will point out real quick that I typed in part of your world COVID on on YouTube. There is 1, 2, 3, 4, 5, 6, 7, 8, 9, 10, 11, 12. Oops, sorry, not that one. There's a lot of fucking people doing this same parody for some reason. I don't think we should go through each one unless you want to do an episode just on that, just on this one song.
0: Dude, I just saw John Oliver on Last Week Tonight did a whole segment on the COVID-19 vaccine misinformation. Came out 2 days ago.
2: Oh, how long is it?
0: 24 minutes. Probably can't get through all of it, but you want to see what he's talking about?
2: Before we do that one, I just had one more on this list that I had pulled up of stuff. It's a Frozen one, if you got any interest.
0: Yeah. Just do it.
1: It's vaccination day! It's vaccination day!
2: Woo!
1: It's vaccination day!

0: from you, but for the
1: talking to his wife.
0: You don't like sports, you know? Ugh. I could go to a bar with buddies. You're the best. I don't have to live in fear.
2: Love you.
0: For the first time in forever, I won't be right here.
3: Guys, I'm really proud of you in quarantine.
1: All right.
4: I'm not happy about this.
5: People are coming because I'm the nice guy. That's the reason why it's happening.
6: Oh, man. Hey, I have got to go to the bathroom like a motherfucker. So before we get to this John Oliver thing, I'm going to put this on. Let me know how it goes.
7: Hey, I'm Dr. Tevin Jones, and welcome to What Will You Take It? The game show where I try to convince my family to take the COVID vaccine. Let's see who's playing today. We got my lovely cousin Tasha.
8: Hey.
7: My favorite Uncle Derek.
9: Watch out now.
7: My cousin Donald.
10: Call me Don Juan.
7: And my sweet Aunt Shauna. How you doing?
11: Baby, I'm blessed.
7: Good to hear. All right, as you all know, I'm a medical doctor working on the front lines of COVID.
9: Yes, that's right. Mm-hmm. That's right. Proud of you, boy. Yeah. Proud of you.
7: Mm-hmm. I've seen what this disease is doing firsthand.
9: Mm-hmm. Mm-hmm.
10: Ain't no joke. Mm-hmm.
7: And all of you are considered high risk for COVID.
11: Yes.
9: True.
11: Yes. Whatever that means.
9: True.
7: But despite all of my pleas, none of you have been vaccinated yet.
11: Mm-hmm. Hell no! Yeah. Yes, with that.
7: Okay. So, let's get into it. If you answer this first question right, I will hand you $500 in cash. Mm. Listen carefully. Will any of you just take the COVID vaccine right now? Anybody? Any takers? Cousin Tasha.
11: $500 cash?
7: Yes.
11: Okay, can you repeat the question?
7: Sure. The question is, would any of you just take the COVID vaccine right now? Anybody?
6: Okay, I'm back.
7: Don.
10: Nope.
6: What a miss.
1: What the fuck is
7: not
1: this?
7: Not the answer I was looking
6: for. This is Saturday Night Live vaccine game show. It was on my recommended.
1: Oh, lordy.
10: Man, I don't need that vaccine, man.
7: And just to remind everybody watching, you're a diabetic and you've been shot in the lung.
10: But I never get sick because I sleep in my socks.
7: Time's up. Time's up. We were looking for the answer. Yes, I will take the vaccine.
11: Damn.
7: It's okay. You'll get more chances to win. Uncle Derek, you've had 2 heart attacks in the past decade.
6: This is kind of racist.
9: Mm-hmm. And I survived by the grace of God.
7: And what will you do? What will you do if you win some money here?
9: Man, I might light me a little reefer. You know, give me one of them new pellet smokers. Yeah, throw a big old barbecue bash in the neighborhood. No masks.
7: Okay, sounds like you really need this vaccine.
1: That's a fun ISO.
7: So for $5,000, yeah. My next question is, will you take the vaccine right now?
9: I don't know about that.
7: Think about this, Uncle Derek. $5,000 is on the line.
9: Damn. 5 racks? It's a lot of bread. I could get me a little girlfriend.
7: And you can have a barbecue. You can have a barbecue completely vaccinated.
9: Nah, it ain't worth it.
7: Really? What about you, Shauna?
11: You know I can't take that vaccine. I am a Christian.
7: Who told you Christians can't take the vaccine?
11: Facebook.
7: Time's up. Again, we were looking for yes.
10: Look, I don't mind taking the vaccine. I just don't want to be the first, you know?
7: You won't be the first. Literally, 100 million people have already taken the vaccine.
10: Still, though.
7: Well, that sound means it's time for Ask a Doctor. This is where each of you get to ask me, the medical doctor, any questions you have about the COVID vaccine. And in the end, hopefully, someone will leave here with cash and take the vaccine. Let's start the clock at all day. And go.
6: 24 hours.
11: Do it got syphilis in it?
7: What? Of course not. Why would it have syphilis in it? Tasha.
11: Tuskegee.
7: Okay, but that was a long time ago.
6: Mm. Oh, okay. Oh. All right.
11: Well, I ain't forget.
7: It doesn't have syphilis in it. Don?
10: All right, well, I'll take it when white people start taking it.
7: White people are taking it.
10: Man, you can't trust white people.
7: Why can't you trust white people? Tasha?
11: Tuskegee.
7: Okay, you're not wrong. You're not wrong about Tuskegee. But still.
9: Nephew, I got a question.
6: I'm honestly surprised that they even brought up Tuskegee. Props to SNL for that, at least.
7: Okay, but you're not wrong.
6: Yeah.
2: But they're coming from it at the angle of like, oh, we got to shut this down.
6: Yeah, damage control.
2: Thought pattern.
6: Damage control. You're right. Yeah, you're right. You're right.
7: About Tuskegee. But still.
9: Nephew, I got a question. How come you don't come visit the family no more?
11: Yeah. You missed grandma's birthday.
7: Because none of you are vaccinated yet. And you shouldn't be having parties.
6: Wait a minute. But he's vaccinated, right?
2: That's right.
6: So why is he scared to go around unvaccinated people? This is like the biggest flaw in all this logic. And you'll talk to people. Like, I've talked to people I know that are like, I can't be around you. You haven't had the vaccine. But it's like, you had it. So, I mean, I know this gets said a lot, but it's just like, I just don't understand. This got 30 seconds, Lou.
11: You shouldn't be having parties, dork ass.
7: Whatever. Look, I'm offering you guys $5,000 to take this vaccine.
9: Make it 10.
7: Okay, fine. I'll make it $20,000. Will you take it now?
2: Oh.
9: 20 racks?
6: Man, I might take it for 20 grand. I ain't gonna lie.
9: Nah, I'm good.
7: Okay. This is not working. Let's just take a break. And when we come back, I'll see if my girlfriend Sarah, who's also a doctor, can change their minds.
3: It's really nice to meet you guys.
8: See? You see that there? Tip.
6: No, his girlfriend's a white woman. It's a problem.
2: I know a doctor, okay? I know a doctor. I know a guy that practices medicine.
6: Mm-hmm.
2: Says all you full shit. Actually, I'm lying. I don't know anybody that works in the medical industry.
6: Everybody I know that works in the medical field is not taking the vaccine. I don't know I don't know that many people, but like of the seven, eight people I know, not one of them are going to be taking this vaccine.
2: Yep.
6: Actually, I take that back. I know one or two that are down to get the Johnson & Johnson. I think one of them already did, but none of them are getting the mRNA vaccine, I should say.
2: Oh.
6: So this is, yeah, go ahead.
2: Do it. I want to hear that. That sounds fun.
6: I just saw this while I was looking for songs, so I don't know what this is going to be about, but I think it'll be fun to deconstruct. This is John Oliver, Last Week Tonight, 2 days ago, COVID-19 vaccines.
12: But we are actually going to dive straight in with our main story tonight, which concerns the COVID vaccines, the end result of the world's greatest scientists working around the clock to save countless lives, immortalized in a card we'll all definitely lose in a month. Vitally important, but also too big to fit in any standard wallet? Way to fumble at the one-yard line, science. And look, not that we needed it, but this week saw yet another reminder of just how dangerous COVID is, with cases in India in particular surging at a truly terrifying rate. India set a world record for daily COVID cases of over 400,000, and that is probably an undercount. And obviously, the world should be doing everything it can to help India right now. But our best way out of this mess long term is clearly vaccines. And it's worth remembering, we in the US are incredibly fortunate. We currently have access to a lot of vaccines, and more than half of US adults have now gotten at least one dose, which is great. The bad news is some vaccination locations have already gone from having not enough supply to not enough demand.
13: According to the CDC, average for vaccinations has dropped 20% since the start of the month, a worrying trend.
14: Vaccine demand declining in South Carolina. Some providers left with extra doses and appointments are wide open.
15: Palm Beach County Healthcare District says it is now facing 10,000 appointments for the county's vaccine sites remain unfilled since they opened this week.
6: The messaging just seems off here, like John Oliver and these news companies that are pushing this, because it's like, If I'm on the fence about getting this vaccine and then I see that demand is down and nobody really wants it, I'm probably going to be more convinced not to get it. Right?
2: I tend to agree.
6: It seems like they don't know what they're doing with the propaganda. They're fucking it up.
2: Play some more.
6: Okay.
13: It's dropped 20% since the start of the month, a worrying trend.
14: Vaccine demand declining in South Carolina. Some providers left with extra doses and appointments are wide open.
15: Palm Beach County Healthcare District says it is now facing 10,000 appointments for the county's vaccine sites remain unfilled since they opened this week.
16: Appointments are going unfilled. We've got thousands of appointments available over the next few weeks and no takers at this point.
2: Okay, so here's my question.
12: A worrying amount of people.
6: He said they have no takers. that pharmacist. We have thousands of open appointments and no takers.
2: So the vaccine, 95% efficacy.
6: Don't you mean the vaccine? Vaccine.
2: Vaccine, vaccine. I'm begging of you, please don't be chicken shit.
6: 95%.
2: Wouldn't the pool of people that could get infected from COVID be a whole lot smaller? Theoretically, right?
6: Well, they admit that the vaccine doesn't stop you from spreading it. It just stops you from getting bad symptoms, allegedly.
2: Right, but if the amount of people that would suffer less from the virus, like the people that are at risk, like small children, pregnant women, I guess if they've got 40% or 60%, whatever it was, of the population vaccinated, wouldn't
6: I don't think
2: just
6: it's 60
2: cut down?
6: Is it 60 already? I can't be.
2: It's like 50%. It's right over that hump. It's getting to the hump. It's right over. Maybe it's cresting down. I don't know. I mean, I can't. I guess I'm not sure how to ask the question. I'm just, if the number of people that could catch COVID is reduced by 40%, let's just say that it's 40% for this one. Wouldn't that mean that there's a smaller population of the country that the virus could travel, quote unquote, freely through? Like it would be just the normal infections that we had last year, right? Or the cases.
6: I don't know, because there's so much mixed messaging. Like they always say, like, oh, yeah, the science, trust in the science, trust in the science. But the science is like, it's not even that they've been changing what they're saying. It is that. But it's also like, simultaneously, we're hearing conflicting reports. The CDC contradicts the WHO. The CDC contradicts itself. The WHO like has different people talking heads saying the opposite things. The news is telling me at one, like, you can wear a mask if you're vaccinated. You can't spread if you're vaccinated. But then I hear over here, you can spread it if you're vaccinated. You know, and now, of course, there's doing the, like, you know, Trudeau's got a deal with Pfizer to keep getting yearly doses up through 2025 or whatever. Yeah, boosters. So, like, there's so much, like, you have to be delusional at this point to, quote unquote, trust the science when it comes to this, all this mRNA shit, because you're hearing contradicting reports from the experts on a daily basis. It, like, nothing makes any sense about it. So I don't know. So I guess the long answer, that's just a lot to say. I have no fucking idea.
17: Like, the lizard people.
6: Yeah. All I know is I ain't getting it unless they give me 20 grand.
2: Where I'm going to take this is, it just, to me, it seems that there's no other option but to just blame the next huge crashing surge after surge for that's coming in the fall, to just blame it on the people that didn't take the shot. I mean, that just seems the most logical.
6: That's definitely coming.
2: You know. If they wanted to continue that sort of shit, which convinced me that they don't. I mean, not you, but.
6: No, you're absolutely right. How great would it be if when Project Bluebeam happens and they fake the alien invasion, they, like, the reason the aliens invade is because not everybody was getting vaccinated and wearing their mask. And then so then they can blame the alien invasion on the anti-vaxxers and anti-maskers also. Be pretty good.
2: Everything just starts folding in on itself.
12: Off on getting the free COVID vaccine. And I'm not saying that you should immediately get something just because it's free. I wouldn't recommend getting these old dolls on Craigslist just because they're free. They're weird, broken, and they will kill you in your sleep. But these vaccines...
6: Oh, kind of like the vaccine.
12: ...could save not just your life, but the lives of people around you. And it's genuinely dispiriting that just a few months...
6: See, that's, once again, conflicting information. You're supposed to get the vaccine to save people around you, yet they admit all it does is stop you from getting the symptoms. You can still spread it. You can still carry it. It makes, like, the mixed messaging is constant, and nobody seems to have an explanation for it. And you ask people about it, and they just shrug it off like, oh. That's why everybody has to get it. I've heard that. You can still spread it, but you're doing it for... other people around you safety. But then I say, well, if you could still spread it, then how is it protecting anybody but you? And they're like, well, it only everybody has to get it. That's why everybody has to get it. I've known people that have said this to me.
2: And don't forget that CNBC came out the 60 feet of social distancing is it's actually probably more accurate than the 6 feet of social distancing.
6: 6-0?
2: Yeah.
6: I've heard it was like 3 feet. Now it's 60 feet. That's what I'm saying. Conflicting information. Conflicting information.
2: I got it coming to you.
6: Yeah. Word.
12: Let's continue on. Just because they're free, they're weird, broken, and they will kill you in your sleep. But these vaccines could save not just your life, but the lives of people around you. And it's genuinely dispiriting that just a few months into the vaccine rollout, we are already at this point. And the problem is, for the coronavirus, the herd immunity threshold is thought to be between 70 and 90% of the population. But a survey found that while 60% of American adults have got or want to get the vaccine, another 18% say maybe, and 22% say no. And if you're thinking, well, hold on, if every maybe gets the vaccine, that still puts us at 78%. Unfortunately, that poll doesn't take into account children who we're not vaccinating right now and who make up around 22% of the population. So we
6: So because children can't consent.
2: No.
6: It's the same reason you don't let a child, like, sorry, go ahead.
2: I'm looking up the numbers because I thought that they just opened up the like 8 to 12 year old range.
6: Really?
2: I mean, that's still, yeah. I'm looking it up. I gotta remember.
6: I thought it has to be FDA approved for the for children to get vaccinated. Like the law for emergency use doesn't include children. I was, as far as I knew.
2: Let me see if I can remember where I found it. Let's continue on with I think it was Phil DeFranco.
6: Oh my God.
2: I just want to, yeah. It's going to take me a second to find
6: Did you hear the latest Tim Dillon episode where he was talking about how, he was like, he was going on this rant about like, I don't think anybody should get vaccinated and I don't believe what's happening in India is real. And no, I'm not just saying this so that I will be trending on every social media platform like Joe Rogan did.
2: I will definitely listen to that today.
6: I think Pfizer's the only way to settle this is a UFC cage match between Dr. Fauci and Joe Rogan.
2: God.
6: What was the article?
2: It would just sound like, Phew. Blows them. Pfizer is poised to seek approval of its COVID-19 vaccine for children ages 2 to 11 in September. Monumental news for families. BioNTech expects to apply for an FDA in September for emergency authorization to administer its coronavirus vaccine to children between the ages of 2 and 11.
6: So riddle me this.
2: If
6: they can't prove the efficacy and safety of for people between the ages of 2 and 11, how is it okay for pregnant women to get it? Which at first we heard it was, then now we heard it wasn't. And like health officials, even the CDC and UK health officials were saying, no, it's not safe for pregnant women. But now it's apparently safe for pregnant women to get it. So how is that like it's safe for the baby inside a pregnant woman, but not safe for a 1-year-old? How's that work?
2: In late March, Pfizer reported that none of the 2,260 12 to 15-year-old subjects of its clinical trial who received the vaccine developed symptomatic infections, a sign of significant protection.
6: It doesn't say anything about side effects. And also, the 15-year-olds, last I checked, don't fall under the category of 2 to 11.
2: Hey, it's the CIA broadcasting system. You want to hear the video?
6: Yeah, let's do it. Put Oliver on pause.
2: Yeah, pause you, Oliver.
18: The FDA will reportedly soon allow children as young as 12 to receive Pfizer's COVID-19 vaccine. Under current rules, vaccine recipients must be at least 16 years old. The expanded authorization is expected to be announced within the next week.
19: And joining us live is Dr. David Bronstein, a pediatric infectious disease specialist with Kaiser Permanente. Good morning.
18: Good morning, Doc.
20: Good morning.
19: So what do parents need to know about the Pfizer vaccine?
20: So it's a very important step forward here in terms of trying to achieve that herd immunity that we've all been talking about for so long and really trying to get our kids' lives back to normal. You know, the Pfizer vaccine, same exact vaccine that we've been giving to kids 16 and up and basically all adults who have gotten it. It's incredibly effective. It works great, not just in the adults, but now that we've seen the results of some of those trials in the younger kids, it seems to work incredibly well in them too. And most importantly, it's safe. And that's really the one question I get in my practice all the time is, I know the vaccine works, but is it safe for kids? And absolutely, it works well, it makes a good immune response, and kids really seem to have just the same mild side effects that any of the adults have gotten the Pfizer.
2: So they get paralyzed from the bottom half as well.
4: Just enjoy yourselves. You are going to love it.
17: That's a 10.
6: That's a 10 right there.
2: This was 12 to 15. It's underway. This dude's kind of grinning ear to ear. It's a little creepy. Circle back on that one. Check it out.
6: I guess send me that. I'll put that in the show notes too. Oh, I see you. You got it in the chat.
2: I've been dropping all of my shit in the chats, yo.
6: Chat it up. All right. You want me to continue with John Oliver? We're 2 minutes into a 25-minute video, so I know we won't make it all the way through, but.
2: Well, I will present this. I found something on YouTube. A woman in England had some people drop COVID-19 disinformation pamphlets under her door. And she spends 30 minutes debunking this, right? So it could be cool. Save that John Oliver. We can split them up and like, let's, find the juiciest clips in them. And we can do like a clip off or something. Not a clip off, but like we're doing.
6: Oh, you
2: right
6: mean
2: here.
6: Save it for, do both those for next time?
2: Yeah.
6: Okay.
2: Because I don't know if you want to, we don't need to hear any more about them shooting up kids.
6: It don't matter to me. All I
4: want to get the vaccine more than twice. I'd like to get it 6 or 7 times.
6: Let me at least let John Oliver finish his thought, and then I'll pull all these clips out for next time. Honestly, this is something No Agenda might at least play a little bit of too on their next show. This John Oliver piece, because he is the minister of propaganda and disinformation these days.
2: Minister of truthiness.
6: Yeah, remember his whole like half hour he did on Alex Jones and just ad hominem strawman attacked Alex and his business model and did not even address or debunk any of like what he says about 9/11 or anything. That was
2: John Oliver was someone that I quickly flipped on.
6: Yeah, he was in the era of Trump, even before Trump first won, he was just he just turned into such a piece of shit.
2: Yeah.
6: Like, even Bill Maher, I have a lot more respect for than Oliver. Because even though I disagree with Bill Maher on most things, he at least goes against the grain sometimes.
2: Yeah.
12: The vaccine into as many adults as possible, as soon as possible. And that means you really need to get vaccinated. And obviously, I mean the collective you, but also you, Mike in Baltimore. I know you've got this on in the background at work on Monday, so listen to me. Schedule your vaccine, Mike. Don't say you're going to look into it later. Just Google Vaccine Finder Baltimore. It takes seconds. Here are a list of vaccine sites in your area. And if you're thinking, I'm not sure I need it, Joe Rogan says I'm probably fine.
6: Where's the bell?
12: Look, it is true. You might not get seriously sick from COVID, or indeed sick at all. But you could still inadvertently pass it to someone who could then die. And before you say, well...
6: But you can still pass it when you have the vaccine. See, this is my... This pisses me off so much.
12: Vulnerable people should just get vaccinated then. The vaccines are only 95% effective, Mike, so they'll probably be okay, but maybe not. Also, the more the virus circulates, the likelier we'll see mutations that make it more dangerous, possibly helping it to evade the vaccine completely, putting us all the way back to square one. So get the fucking vaccine, Mike! The point is, there is a problematic amount of vaccine hesitancy right now, even among people who you would really like to think would not need convincing.
21: We met Robert Gannon before he went in to visit his 77-year-old mother, Kia, who is on a ventilator right now in the ICU due to
2: Angel
21: COVID.
2: Number.
22: Had she been vaccinated?
23: She was not vaccinated.
0: I think she was being hesitant, just wanting to see how things played out.
5: Have you been vaccinated?
6: She'd probably be fine if they didn't put her on a fucking ventilator.
5: I have not. What would it take for you to get vaccinated?
0: I'd want to make sure that it's safe.
12: Wow. There is perhaps no clearer sign of just how deep vaccine hesitancy runs than someone in that guy's position still questioning whether to get it, instead of asking, is there such a thing as too much vaccine? Because if not, I'm going to keep going back for injections until I'm around 80% Pfizer.
6: Oh, wow. So Tim Dillon was right. Did you hear that? What the fuck, dude?
2: Take that back for us, please.
0: I'd want to make sure that it's safe.
12: Wow. There is perhaps no clearer sign of just how deep vaccine hesitancy runs than someone in that guy's position still questioning whether to get it, instead of asking, is there such a thing as too much vaccine? Because if not, I'm going to keep going back for injections until I'm around 80% Pfizer.
4: I want to get the vaccine more than twice.
12: Now, given all of that, tonight, let's talk about the COVID vaccines, why people are hesitant, what their worries are, and how they might be reassured. And let's start with the fact you can't characterize any one group as uniformly vaccine hesitant. No demographic is a monolith. Every group will have some who are excited and others who are anxious, and different groups will be anxious for different reasons. For instance, early on, you probably heard a lot about hesitancy among some black Americans, which can be a real thing. Even this pediatrician had reservations.
22: When the vaccine was first made available to both of you, did you both jump at the chance to get it?
23: No. No. I mean, not me anyway. I am black first in this country, and that has with it a lot of baggage, to tell you the truth. And so my public health degree, the culminating experience that I did was related to the relationship between black people and physicians. And that relationship has been a cantankerous one. And so those are the kinds of things that are deeply embedded and challenging to overcome, even within someone who's a scientist.
12: Honestly, I do understand that. We've talked before on this show about the fraught relationship black Americans have with healthcare based on both current bad experiences and the history of incidents like the Tuskegee experiment where doctors lied to black men, allowing them to suffer from untreated syphilis over decades, or, as most US history students would describe it, something I have not heard of. Although it does feel important to mention that that doctor did wind up getting the vaccine, and in general, black vaccine hesitancy has dropped.
6: Why don't you tell us if she's still alive, John Oliver?
12: Fast. Another group you might have heard have high hesitancy rates are Republicans, and that is also true. Around 30.
6: All right, this is. I'll stop it there, but I'm going to have to clip this out and deconstruct it, maybe send some clips into Adam. I think that'd be fun. But we'll revisit it a later day. It's still got about 18 minutes left, and I'm sure it's going to be all about how great vaccines are, but at least they're in the damage control mode where John Oliver and SNL are having to at least address Tuskegee. At least it's become such a thing that they're having to like now admit it's real.
2: That's a super interesting point.
6: Yeah. I think that is a good sign because it means they can't ignore it because so many people know about it now. Especially the ADOS community who knows their history.
2: He's so preachy. Holy fuck.
6: Well, yeah, man, I know you got to get to work, so how about we wrap this puppy up, unless you got anything else?
2: I got one more song for you here. There was two I thought that looked pretty good.
6: Let's do it.
2: This one, let's try this one.

0: No.
1: I love it.
2: Oh God!
3: Hang on.
2: Say that one.
3: Hang on. Hang on. This.
2: Yes, this indubitably, Dark Lord RK, WTF and D.
3: This is how you sound. Okay, do it. I'm ready.

0: on my Corona.
1: Oh, he did the finger thing again.
2: The V.
1: Yeah. Oh, yeah.
2: The peace sign V. By the way, Burger King is not a restaurant, whoever that guy is. Point that out.
1: Chris Man.
2: What's his name?
1: Chris Man. Mm. And then I think did you say you had anything else?
2: No, not really. Oh. You said you got one more?
1: Yeah, it's from Randy. Randy Rainbow.
2: Damn. Tegrity Weed.
1: Lost the tab somewhere. Ah, here we go. G. Anthony Fauci.
3: I don't know, doctor. I've never tried therapy before, let alone over Zoom or whatever. But I just have really been going through a rough time with this pandemic.
1: He's on a Zoom call.
3: You know, and
1: Fauci.
3: I know you're not a shrink, but I just didn't know who else to go to. I mean, my country is.
2: Is he really on a Zoom
3: mess.
2: Call with Fauci?
3: I'm not
2: or is
3: even
2: it?
3: Talking to it right now. I Green haven't screened. Had a haircut in like 5 months. I mean, I know I still look great. Thank you. But I just feel there's no leadership. And, you know, the president is even attacking you. Can't you stop him?
4: That I don't have the qualifications to do that. I can only give people advice from the standpoint of public health.
5: Darling Dr. Fauci, we know you're smart as hell. You're certainly no slouchy. You made it through Cornell. You fought some bad infections. But now you've hit a wall with the worst infection of them all. G. Anthony Fauci, so calm and precise.
6: My God, are you still talking?
5: And your glasses are nice. You follow the science.
7: Stop
5: I'm back
7: that.
5: To the lie.
7: No,
5: you
7: no,
5: only want us not to die. What a guy.
8: What a guy, what a guy, what a lovely guy. Like he only wants us not to die.
4: Dr. Fauci has made some mistakes.
3: Sir, COVID cases continue to rise. Why would your administration try to discredit the nation's leading expert on infectious diseases?
4: It is what it is.
5: Donald, you're satanic. You should have stayed in Queens while we're in full-on panic. You honk the friggin' beans. The doctors tried.
1: They just dropped satanic panic in there.
2: Kind of weird.
9: Well, we can't attack a president.
1: This Fauci worship stuff, man. I don't understand it. I don't get it.
2: I trust in everything you tell me, Dr. Fauci.
1: Yeah, what a guy. What a guy.
2: So how, I mean, I know this happens a lot in, like, musical theater, but what's up with all these twinks?
10: Homosexual. Oh, my God. Fauci, I love you. I want to suck your dick.
2: I mean, come on, man.
1: Pleading the fifth. I didn't see nothing. I didn't say nothing. I didn't know nothing.
10: Let me eat your ass, Dr. Fauci. Hello.
2: I think this sums it up here.
10: The numbers are going up. The numbers are going up. The numbers are going up. Wear your mask. Wear your mask. Wear your mask. Wear your mask. Grandma killer. Grandma killer. Grandma killer. Oh, my God. Get back in your cage.
11: Because this virus is.
2: Oh, whoops. The virus. Man, I'm excited to actually go through this Jim Brewer. John Oliver video. I think there's going to be some good tidbits in there. We can come back and revisit it.
1: Yeah, let me. I'll shoot you over the video that I was looking at last night. She's not a talking head. She's just a vlogger, I suppose.
2: But. Oh, the one that's doing the disinformation flyer? Yeah. Well, maybe not. Maybe I shouldn't. Maybe if you're wanting to already pull clips from that, maybe I should just come in blonde.
1: Oh, okay. Yeah.
2: And I'll do the John Oliver one. We can reconvene maybe some more stuff. This was good, though, man. I think I never want to listen to another song again.
1: I'm going to put this as the only piece of infosainment on the Scaly Show stream, just this episode on endless repeat.
2: Okay. Staying
1: this
2: alive.
1: Fun one.
2: This was fun. I Kamaluya.
1: Oh, did we pick a winner? Like, do we officially have
2: one? Oh, well, maybe we should.
1: Yeah. We'll use that as a play out. How about that?
2: The winner is a play out? Okay, what are you thinking? I got all that Missy Modell. I kind of want the Fauci one, but that one's short. What did you think? The Singapore one was good.
1: I like the Singapore one. How about the chat? Anybody still listening in there? Anyone got an opinion?
2: We've had people popping in and out throughout. Dark Lord RK is still in here. Yeah, chat, pick the last song. We got Missy Modell.
1: We had the Lion King.
2: Lion King. We got Singapore. We got the Staying Alive. We got they got this one. Hey, we project warp speed, but
1: somehow our rollout is the worst. Nah, that did have way too much auto-tune going. Icy Grill says, Luau?
2: So that one.
1: It was the Kamala one.
2: Oh, Kamaluya. Yeah, but that's not a COVID one, though, so I feel like it should be disqualified. I just kind of played that as an aside. But, I mean...
1: This is hard.
2: If the crowd wants it, the crowd gets it, I guess. I think the one with the singing, the Lion King one with the singing bird is about as good as you're going to get.
1: Fuck it. Let's do them back to back. I still got an hour. I don't give a fuck.
2: Oh, really? Shit. Okay.
1: I'll listen to this shit all day, man.
2: All right. Well, yeah, let's do the bird one. Play out with the bird. I like the bird.
1: Wash me, Papa Fauci. Wash me in the baptize me in science.
2: Science.
1: Oh, lordy. So start with yours and wrap with mine, and that'll be the episode, yeah?
2: Let's do it. Which one was I doing? The Singapore
1: Kamala.
2: One? Oh, okay, gotcha.
1: We could do all three of them.
2: Let's do it. The trifecta.

0: can take. 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I'm quite afraid.
1: 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There you see. 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It's safe for most, including elderly, cause the

0: PACKNA, 6, the number, PACK.com.
1: The horrible emails.
2: The only thing we should do is quality of life.
1: He told me it's not.
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2: Hey everyone, welcome back to another fun-filled podcast adventure. My name is Midnight Mike, and Cratchit is over there.
3: Be a part of the magic.
4: Yeah. I'm all the way over here.
2: And
4: I had to make room.
2: Oh, yeah, you did. And Joe's over there, too.
5: Well, you want to woo-woo?
6: Hello.
2: Still trying to get my cheers and jingles. I don't have my cheers on here right now. My clapping and fanfare. What's going on?
4: Hello. I want that woo-woo again, but that's only in the morning. It's supposed to be up making breakfast.
2: Yeah, the woo-woos, it's only in the morning, is what he says.
7: With a side of eggs?
2: It's only in the morning. What's going on, guys? You guys did an amazing podcast with Chris from Tennessee, number 23 of the Absinthe Six Pack podcast. I tried to listen live a little bit.
8: Oh, yeah?
2: Yeah.
8: What do you think? I was hitting the sauce, so I didn't know how bad I got.
2: I could tell you were hitting the sauce. I think you...
4: Wait, I got to find this message. So Chris was sending me stuff afterwards. After the show was over, it was like an hour and a half later. He's like, Joe's still connected to the call.
2: Oh, did Joe black out during the show?
4: Right at the end. Oh. The last 10 minutes.
8: Probably.
5: Piss.
2: Well, yeah. I'll post a link to that podcast in the description of this podcast. If you guys want to check it out, yeah, Cratchit and Joe were over on Absinthe Six Pack. They were talking about COVID. They're talking about the vaccines. They played a lot of clips. And if you thought I played too many sound drops, you haven't heard anything yet.
4: Yeah, but see, Chris does it differently. Chris waits until you start talking and then plays a sound clip on top of you.
2: Oh, yeah, yeah, he does. He's got his own method. He's got his own method for doing.
4: But, yeah, good show for anybody who's interested. Abs in a Six Pack. They do a wackadoo show over there. So.

0: Zab's in a six pack, joined by Caleb over there from old North Carolina.
1: The great state of North Carolina.
0: And we're broadcasting live from East Tennessee.
1: I'm from Tennessee, and I've been doing this for a long time.
0: And this is, once again, a new live broadcast, son of a bitch.
2: This is a new live son of a bitch.
0: And we got Rob Deuce, or Deucifer, a.k.a. I guess I said both names. I don't know why I said a.k.a. I just said both names before the a.k.a., but it's Rob Dew. We got Rob Dew here.
3: What up? How's it going?
0: Dude, doing great. Thanks for coming back.
3: Excellent.
0: Yep. I did get a slew of emails from the last episode we did. A lot of them were like, I love the episode. That was the vast majority. There was a handful of emails saying, yo, Chris, you fucked up that episode. So I was like, well, we got to get a redo. And that's why I'm probably going to title this episode either Do Over or Redo.

0: because Dew is your name.
1: There you go.
0: Yeah.
1: Will this be sans? What were you on? Sans Adderall?
0: We'll probably have to edit that out of the episode. But yes, I was a little speeded
2: allegedly.
0: Out. Allegedly.
2: Just put allegedly.
0: Allegedly speeded out for that one. And then I did get another email. I guess you got two about this one. Early in the episode, because I went back and re-listened and was like, yeah, I did fuck up a lot of... Look, first of all, I asked you two or three questions near the end of the episode and never gave you a chance to finish the question.
1: I know, I would just get to my, like, the prelude to the answer and you cut me off. I'm like, all right, it's going to be one of these kind of interviews.
0: it was bad on my part. But I did get another email that we need to address up front. I got two about this one. I said, you brought up how, what's it called?
1: Wait, am I getting fact checked? Am I about to be fact checked?
0: No, not even close. You brought up Drudge Report, and you brought up how Matt Drudge isn't in control of his own shit anymore. And I said, I want to come back.
1: Oh,
0: to
1: I
0: this.
1: Didn't say that. I think I said I believe he's not.
0: You believe?
1: It doesn't feel like he's not. Yeah,
0: it feels like.
1: I don't have no proof one way or another.
0: Right. Okay. Either way, I said I want to come back to that. Because I want to talk about the Drudge shit, and I got two emails saying, you never came back to the Drudge shit, so...
1: You didn't circle back, motherfucker.
0: Yeah, we never circled back.
1: Well, before we circle back to Drudge, I just have to put out this. We just posted this on InfoWars. It's the top story on their video. Gay Choir admits they are targeting your children. And this has nothing to do. Look, I've been to Burning Man. I've done all that stuff. It has nothing to do with gay people. But when they sing, "We're coming for your children," which they do in this song, it's pretty fucking creepy. And I think they tried to be all like cool about it. But underneath, we posted all the videos where drag queens are talking about getting next to your kids and wanting to be next to your kids. And it's all about them being next to your kids. And then there's pedophiles within this drag queen movement that are wanting to be next to your kids. It's fucking disgusting. First of all, for grown men that want to dress up as women and want to be next to your kids to try and teach that's going to teach them tolerance, first of all. Second of all, it's creepy that they're singing about it, going to city council meetings, talking about it, and proclaiming it. To me, it's disturbing, and I just want to put that out there, that you can go and watch their video and then watch the four videos we've produced underneath it, showing all the clips, showing all the stuff. So I just wanted to put that out there because I'm a little hot about it right now because I have four kids. And I have no problem with them talking to gay people. I don't want men dressing up as women wearing clown makeup trying to say, hey, let me show you how to shake your butt. Let me show you how to
0: twerk. What alternate planet did I wake up in? Alex was so right when he said that. Yeah. Boobery actually just posted that InfoWars link in the chat. Do you want me to play the video?
1: You know, I've watched it a couple of times. I don't, people should go listen to it for themselves and have their own private moment.
0: Okay.
1: Because it's disturbing though. I think it's disturbing.
0: Yeah,
1: I don't think it's
0: agree.
1: Funny. I don't think grown men saying they're going to come for your children is cool in any way, shape, or form. It's just not cool.
0: No, it's not.
1: Don't come near my kids, motherfucker.
0: So I
1: or
0: did.
1: Brotherfucker. I guess I should say brotherfucker.
0: I did. Another critique I got, and this was the last, Rob, the last episode with you was this is episode 95 of Abs in a Six Pack, and the only episode I've gotten critique emails on was that one with you. And one of the other critiques I got was I was fanboying way too hard about InfoWars. So instead of playing sound drops throughout this show, I'm just going to get them all out of the way right now. You ready?
1: Do it.
0: All right.
3: This drink is soil.
4: As I can.
3: You are a loser. It's not about everyone hates you. You understand? You will enjoy it. It's coming.
5: Something that really sinks in for people.
6: I was eating jalapenos during the break.
1: That was good. I got it out of my system too.
0: I got it out of my system. Now, another thing I promised, because Cretchit of OBDM, who I think they might still be alive, but I think they might have just ended. He was on recently, and it's been a lot of talk on Abs and Six Pack, a lot of talk about on OBDM. When Alex Jones is eating jalapenos during the break, are they live are they like jalapeno poppers? Ooh. Stuffed jalapenos? Are they What kind of jalapenos are these? Because the theory is that there's a live jalapeno. Caleb actually had this theory that mm-hmm. it's a live jalapeno plant under the desk that
1: he actually just came in. And I'm on that podcast that I was on. We were in Florida. They want me to come back. They want to know what kind of jalapenos you're eating. They played a sound clip that said,
2: "I love the podcast." Hey,
1: yeah.
2: Can you go in the morning? And yeah. Shoot the Nick Fuentes interview at a diner.
1: Oh yeah. What time? Yeah. Come over here and say hi. It's called Abs in a Six Pack. These guys are big fans
2: which
1: of yours.
2: Which I need.
0: Here, oh, here. My spirit animal is
2: no,
0: here.
2: No. Oh, is it audio?
1: It's just audio. Yeah, it's just audio.
2: Hello, Abs in a Six Pack.
0: Oh hey. My God, I love this man. I love you, Alex Jones.
2: We love you. Hey, listen, can you get up early in the morning and meet us over at that diner?
1: Yeah.
2: We're gonna do the interview at 9 a.m.
1: How many cameras?
2: Just an iPhone.
1: Oh, iPhone.
2: While I talk to Fuentes and we eat breakfast.
1: All right. That sounds good.
2: I'll buy you breakfast.
1: So be this.
2: All right, guys. We love you. I'll come on whenever you want. Here's Rob Dick.
0: No, oh, there it is.
1: Yeah, just send me the address where you're going to be. I'll be there.
2: You got to be there at 9.
1: 9 o'clock?
2: Yep.
1: That's early. I'll be there. All right, guys. Go ahead.
0: Well, that was the best thing that's ever happened to me. Okay, so... yeah, I don't even know what I was talking about anymore, but goddamn, Alex Jones.
1: You're asking me about jalapenos. Yeah, they're sliced jalapenos.
4: But does he slice them from a live jalapeno plant underneath the desk?
1: No, the jalapeno plant's not underneath the desk. He gets them usually with the barbecue. They're asking about the jalapeno. That clip of you saying, I just ate some jalapenos during the break. And they're like, is it live jalapenos? Is he getting them from under the desk? Where's
0: or jalapeno
1: plant?
0: Poppers, stuffed jalapenos?
1: Jalapeno poppers, they want to know.
2: I have jalapeno plants right behind my pool at my house. I ate them pickled. I ate them raw. I ate them grilled. I love jalapenos.
1: Jalapenos.
4: Hell yeah. Yeah,
0: pickled jalapenos are the best ones. Yeah, hell yeah.
1: There you go.
0: Oh, man. I have like a million more questions, but I don't want to take any more of Alex's time.
1: Oh, he already took off. He just came into. I thought he had already left, actually, but we just got done. We shot, I don't know, like 12 ads, I think.
0: Oh shit!
1: In about less than an hour, we shot these ads. It's amazing.
0: I was worried. MoFax and I were going to get pulled off the No Agenda stream because we plugged InfoWars products for like 5 minutes. Was on.
1: Like, hey, you know what?
0: They got a kick-ass toothpaste, and I was like, "Yeah, man, that DNA Force, that shit's good."
1: I love the iodine. I take the DNA Force. I take the vitamin D. I take the Ultra 12, which is the B formula, and then I do some other things, but mainly it's those. And if I'm tired, I might take some Brain Force, but I don't take that as much. But I do have the original Brain Force still, which has the chemical that they had to take out. I forget the name of it, but it's supposed to help rebuild those neurons quicker after, it puts that chemical back in your brain after you do psychedelics. I don't know why I'd need that, but that's what they say. It's not in the new version of Brain Force. I think that's what it is. Yes. So you know about
4: 5-HTP. Yeah, that's a serotonin rebuilding chemical.
1: Correct. That is it. And you know who told me about that? And I had no idea it was, John Milius's daughter, when we were heading over to, where are we going? To, the Stop the Steal in Arizona. So this is back in November of last year. And, she was there and we're all at the hotel out back having a few beers. And she mentioned, I'm looking for the old Brain Force. I still buy it off eBay. I'm like, really? Why? And she told me about the 5-HTP.
4: Mm-hmm. Yeah.
0: Isn't 5-HTP what you're supposed to take after a long day of too much Molly?
1: Well, yeah, I don't know. I've never had a long day of too much Molly.
0: Yeah, neither have I. So I don't even know why I brought it up, really. Whoops.
4: From what I understand about the 5-HTP, it's a serotonin antagonist or protagonist. So whenever you do something that depletes a lot of your serotonin, or if you just want more of it, take some 5-HTP, and it will help your brain to produce more for a short period of time.
1: I don't know if there was something where it got – I don't know if it got banned or anything. Let's see. Is it banned? Do we know?
4: I don't think so. They might have put more regulations on it, but I think you can. I think you can still get it without a prescription or anything. Because I know I got some at the. I think I got some at Kroger's a couple years ago, about 2-3 years ago.
1: Let's see.
4: I think there's
1: Okay. There are currently no approved drug products containing 5-HTP approved by the FDA. Frank, you know what's also interesting? The goddamn vaccines are not approved by the FDA either. Yet you were playing a whole mix of people telling you to go get these stupid vaccines.
4: Yeah.
1: They're not. Okay. Yeah. So it says all 5-HTP products are nutraceuticals and are not regulated or verified. Another interesting thing, I was putting up a bunch of Dr. Peter McCullough videos today. I went on a Peter McCullough kick, and he talks about we treat everyone with nutraceuticals, and he talks about all the things he does, quercetin and zinc and sometimes hydroxychloroquine, sometimes ivermectin. It depends on the situation, but he has all these early treatment protocols, and you know, the whole pandemic was created, as I guess all three of us know, because they did not offer any early treatment. They just let people go into the hospital and they stuck a ventilator down their throat if they got sick enough.
4: Yeah, the whole the ventilator system thing that they did with the yeah, that's insane that they were like saying like we need more ventilators. It's like these are not like these are super risky. Like why would you just be telling people without knowing anything about it that you need something shoved down your throat into your lungs to help you artificially breathe?
0: And OBDM covered it. Like not only did like most of the deaths from COVID were people that were put on ventilators because it trains your body to not have to use its lungs. OBDM played news clips from multiple sources of just mountains of ventilators that were still in the box unused, getting thrown into trash fills. And they're like, and it's like, oh, we can't get enough ventilators. We can't get enough ventilators. It's like bullshit.
1: Yeah. No, they're everywhere. And that's the disgusting thing. All the lies that have been going on. And then, you know, we have people that are saying we have to trust these people about wearing masks and being locked down. These are the people that are lying to us about where the virus came from. They're lying to us about early treatment. They're lying to us about the survivability of it. How it's not very dangerous. Even those people that have died, it's still minuscule to the number of people that have supposedly tested positive for it. So, I don't know. It's a bunch of bullshit. All right. So you want to get to Drudge Report. So I'm going to pull up Drudge right now and see what kind of stories are on there. Now that Trump's not there, it's gotten a lot less anti-Trump. But Haitian president assassinated. Government storm residents claim to be DEA agents. Job openings stay at historic highs. That means nobody's going back to work. 4 million people quit in month. That's a record. Patio furniture shortage tells economic tale. New Lambda variant. Concern for the WHO. What's funny is I saw Lambda. I immediately went back to the 1984 movie Revenge of the Nerds and searched up the scene where they go and try to become a chapter of the Lambda fraternity, which is an all black historic fraternity. I guess at least in the movie it was. I don't know if it is in real life. But they wanted at Adams College, they wanted to be the Lambda chapter there. And Poindexter, the guy who plays the violin. Have y'all seen this movie before? Revenge of the Nerds?
4: Yeah, I've seen the first one.
1: Yeah, the first one's the best.
0: It's been so long, right. Yeah.
1: So Poindexter, well, the only reason I searched it because I saw Lambda. I'm like, Lambda, Lambda, Lambda, and Omega Mu's. But Poindexter is looking through their bylaws, and he goes, you have to take us on a provisional basis if we if there isn't a chapter at the school. So they have to take him on a provisional basis, and then somehow they figure out a way to become tri-lambs. But that's the next variant, Lambda. So they're just getting these different things until people get scared. But they're all it's all bullshit.
4: Just real quick, I just kind of made this connection. Interesting and kind of funny. Like Revenge of the Nerds, you know, the Lambda, Lambda, Lambda. And that's the variant. And you've got guys like Bill Gates that are pushing it, who is like quintessential nerd. You know, like he is the nerd. Right. So this is the real life Revenge of the Nerds. They're just going to play out. They're going to play out all the movies. Pushing
1: COVID. And I guess there's another one after this too. After Lambda, there's a new one that's come out. So they just keep coming up with these variants, which we've known from, you know, listening to Adam and John talking about how they're creating these variants in the lab setting. And I don't know what tests. They've never even come out and said, oh, we're finding these tests, like we're using these tests to figure out if it's this variant or not. How do they even know what variant it is? Because the PCR test isn't certainly going to tell you.
0: No, it seems like a bunch of hooey. I mean, the what is it? The Delta variant. Now it's the Delta Plus variant.
1: Yeah, it's all bull.
0: In Tennessee, weed is still illegal, but you can get this stuff called Delta 8 at gas stations. And this just goes to show you how educated people are around here about it. I work at a liquor store, and people were talking about like the Delta 8 stuff. It's like, does that shit really get you high? I was like, yeah, the Delta 8. And I was like, have you guys tried the Delta Plus variant? And everybody goes, oh, yeah, yeah, that shit's crazy. Not realizing that I was clearly referring to a fake strain of a virus. It's like, a lot of people have no idea what the fuck's going on. It's pretty sad.
1: No, they don't. And they love being ignorant, and they love being told what to do. I mean, that's what we're finding. The Zuby tweet Adam was talking about in the last show, I read that like the day before, I think, the show. And, you know, all that stuff. People want to be led around. People want to be told what to do. People are afraid. And that just showed it, basically this pandemic has brought everybody's insecurities out to the forefront and allowed them to act on those insecurities and then become ninnies about everything. So I'm scrolling down Drudge. Finally, we get to an anti-Trump thing. Bookshock. Trump told the staff, Hitler did a lot of good things. Flashback. Trump kept Adolf Hitler's speeches by bed. Donald sues Facebook, Google, Twitter.
0: A lot of ads on Drudge now, I'm seeing.
1: Three anti-Trump, or I guess two anti-Trump stories. And of course, Trump came back and said, no, that's bullshit. I never said that. That's crazy. And of course, it's the guy, John Kelly, who he fired. And who was basically a gatekeeper anyway, a little globalist in training there, and a little stooge, and you know that's apropos. It's like a great snapshot of the Trump presidency. Like, he has all these people that continually stab him in the back, and you can't get anybody to talk about Biden, who's walking around like a fucking mental patient. You right. know, the guy can't tie his shoes. The guy can't answer a question, and watch the Trump press conference from today when he filed this lawsuit. My God, they ask a question, he answers it immediately. You know, it's not like, well,
0: I probably shouldn't say this.
1: I don't know if I should talk.
0: Biden says it all
1: I'm gonna get in trouble.
0: I shouldn't say this.
1: Who the fuck is this guy? Isn't he in trouble for talking? The president's not allowed to talk anymore. He's gonna get in trouble. Who's going to get the president in trouble? You know, who? Who are these
0: George
1: people?
0: Soros, bro. You know, I have a – okay, so I remember – do you remember the South Park episode where the internet goes down and everything becomes black and white and they're like, I'm looking for some more internet out California way?
1: No, oh, wow. No, I don't know. I don't watch a lot of South Park.
0: It's old.
1: Because
0: it's
1: there's so many good ideas. Sure, I don't want to be accused of stealing their ideas.
4: Mm-hmm.
0: Caleb, you remember that one?
4: Yeah, vaguely. I've seen, I think, literally every single episode of South Park. So they all kind of run together.
0: But in that episode, when the internet goes down, they're like, well, let's look on Drudge. And this episode is from probably 15 years ago. And they're like, let's look on Drudge and see why the internet's down. And they're like, oh, we don't have internet. Yeah. And they say in the episode, let's look on Drudge. So, I don't know, like, it. When was the last time Drudge was on InfoWars? Is it when he was talking to Alex about the internet ghettos?
1: That was pretty much the only time he's ever been on InfoWars. I mean, he's never come on since then or before then. That was the first time. And that was a surprise too. He contacted one of our writers. And every once in a while we get an InfoWars ping. We haven't got them lately. So I think if there's a changing of the guard, it's happened. But I mean, even this year we were still getting links to Drudge. So
4: I just love that Drudge Report still looks like a website from 1998. That's what I really love about it. The bandwidth hasn't changed.
1: Can't be anything, you know?
4: Yeah.
1: Those ads probably take up more bandwidth than anything else. Yeah.
4: Yeah. Like, the rest of it's just text and a couple of JPEGs they just slap on the page.
0: But yeah, it's like a beautiful website. I'm sure it's not anymore, but it used to be for like probably half a decade at least the biggest news site on the internet. Wouldn't it?
1: No, I agree. I mean, the biggest news website, probably not the biggest one, probably the biggest website
0: news site. Yeah.
1: Yeah.
0: I mean, definitely as far as traffic goes.
4: Yeah, it was like a source site too, like that and Associated Press were always the original source websites that everybody else got their shit from.
1: Yeah. Like, I mean, you know, and what's funny is I have an AP app. I barely go to it though. I go to like three different aggregators that all look like Drudge, including Drudge, Daily Mail, InfoWars, and Gateway Pundit. And that's pretty much all I go to.
0: Yeah.
1: Mm-hmm. Because they have everything, so that jumps off. Yeah.
0: Exactly. And anything that's worth reading, they'll aggregate it to their site. Yeah.
1: Yeah. And No Agenda Social. I get a lot of good, the memes on No Agenda Social are fucking awesome.
0: Yeah. It's No Agenda Social and the OBDM Discord is where I get all my good memes. That's
1: yeah.
0: So you did bring up, I guess you said you heard the Adam Curry, Joe Rogan from yesterday. I did.
1: You know, I heard, I guess, the first half hour. Yeah, I heard the first half hour of it. I haven't listened to the whole thing.
0: I pulled one clip from that, and this was them talking about reliable sources with Brian Seltzer.
1: Yes.
0: And, man, by the way, I was watching so much reliable sources over the last 2 weeks, like hate watching, you know, like I they do hate clips on No Agenda. I've been hate watching, reliable sources on Seeing It with Brian Stelter. And I had a dream that I like got into a fist fight with Brian Stelter.
1: He probably liked it.
0: It was so ridiculous. It was like I pulled some prank back. I used to go to this church, First Baptist, and I pulled some prank where I faked my death, and like Cameron or somebody and Brian were there, and I made some like stupid prank, and it might have been politically incorrect. I don't know. It was fresh in my mind when I woke up, but now it's kind of hazy. But I remember I made some kind of prank, and then I like stayed behind to watch just to see like the reaction, and Brian Stelter popped out of nowhere and tried to cancel me. And I got into a fist fight with him. And then I ended up running away because like the entire news media, this is so stupid, but it's funny enough that I'm going to tell the story. The entire news media, like
4: real
0: like,
4: life,
0: making a bunch of shit up about me. And then I like fell asleep under an underpass in the dream, and I woke up and I'm running over, and I see, I run into Caleb. And Caleb, and I thought I was asleep for like maybe an hour or two. And Caleb goes like, dude, where have you been? You've been gone for like a month. And I was like, what? I was only gone for like an hour. And Caleb goes, no, I'm just fucking with you. You were just gone for like an hour. I was like, oh.
4: That kind of sounds like something I would say.
0: it went on and on. But anyway, I bring that. The whole dream was absolutely fucking ridiculous, but I did pull the clip of Curry on Rogan talking about reliable sources and their comparison to Tucker and Alex. And that's another thing that I have a complaint about. We only do this show once a week, maybe twice. I'm getting pissed off because I'll pull a great clip and then I'll see Alex cover it like 4 days before I do my show. And I'm like, shit.
1: Yeah, that, you know, it's the blessing and the curse of doing 3 hours a day every day, including Saturday and Sunday. Yeah. You cover everything, and it's hard. Like, that's why I'm like, I should do a podcast, but I'm like, we cover everything. What am I going to cover? What am I going to say about this stuff? There's a few stories that I would cover that we don't cover on InfoWars, but for the most part, it's, he covers just about everything, or it's being covered on one of the other shows.
4: Real quick, what's like an example of something you would cover that Alex doesn't cover on the show?
1: I would probably get into more like, so sometimes the weird celebrity stuff I would get into.
0: Free Britney.
1: Every once in a while I get into, or even some sports drama, like, you know, stuff that's happening in the sports world. Like recently Charles Barkley was talking about how he's getting ready to quit because of all the censorship that he has to, you know.
7: Oh, that's terrible.
1: And it would have been my call for Barkley and Shaq to do their own podcast. They'd make a lot more money and they could say whatever the fuck they want. Even if they weren't able to show NBA clips, they could just describe what they're looking at. They could be watching the NBA clips and describing it. And people would still tune in because it's those two guys that are way funnier than anybody else.
4: Absolutely. That's already what Charles Barkley kind of does, is just commentate on stuff. So what's the difference between that and doing his own podcast?
1: Exactly.
4: You get Shaq in there, who's hilarious.
1: And I just think, nobody's I don't think anybody's approached them in the right way, or maybe they're getting, they can't be getting paid that much money that they, cause they could walk away from it. And then any of these podcast networks will pay them a gazillion dollars, whether it makes money or not, they'll still pay them because it'll be Shaq and Charles Barkley. You know?
4: Yeah. They go on Joe Rogan one time and talk about it and boom, they've got like, what, 250,000 people immediately following them and listening.
1: Right.
4: I mean, that's all they got to do.
1: That's it. And people, they'll do it. And they'll be interesting to watch because they are old school. And that's what we're lacking now. We have too many of these young kids coming up that are afraid to say anything, or they want to tell everybody how to talk and how to think. It's disgusting. Mm-hmm. You were talking about that clip that Curry and Rogan were talking about. I actually did a remix of it that I just sent you. And I think I nailed it. I texted it to your phone.
0: Oh, shit. Okay.
1: And
0: can you like
1: it's up on you can go to freeworldnews.tv and it's world exclusive. Aliens reveal themselves on CNN. And let's see if I
0: all right. I'm going to play the Curry clip while I get that queued up over here.
1: All right.
0: I do think this was like I said, I had actually literally pulled this clip and then Alex played it, or at least talked about it, and then Curry and Rogan talked about it, and I was like, well, I don't even need to worry about it, but I'm going to play the clip of them talking about it because they did better anyway.
7: Both men were saying things that are logical.
8: Mm-hmm.
7: They're both saying what you said earlier, like there was most likely agent provocateurs that at least had some part in that January 6th invasion of Capitol Hill.
8: Mm-hmm.
7: Like, that's not an outrageous thing to say. So just by connecting him to Alex Jones, he's trying to dismiss Tucker Carlson. But what he's not dismissing is the actual veracity of the statements. He's not.
8: Of course not.
7: But the things that he's saying aren't that outrageous. Like, what were the things that they pointed out? See if you could find that. There's a clip that's online.
8: It was all about January 6th.
7: It was several things.
8: Mm-hmm.
7: But those things were not outrageous. It's not like, there's interdimensional child molesters and they're coming through your window in the middle of the night.
8: You do such a good fucking Alex Jones.
7: I've known the guy forever.
8: I need like a jingle, like an Alex Jones, Adam Curry jingle from you. Just so I can
7: do it. I actually play Alex Jones in Sturgill Simpson's album. Sturgill Simpson's in his most recent album. There's the opening segment, a guy gets in the car and he's spinning through the radio dials trying to find something to listen to. And there's Alex Jones ranting and raving about the Illuminati, and that's me.
8: Really?
7: Yeah.
8: Oh, wow. you're good, man. That's good. That's good. You got it down.
7: So here it is. This is Oliver Darcy was on.
8: Is this smokable?
7: Yeah.
9: It's not that I think the government spies on me. It's admitted that they do.
10: It is a lie to say there are no risks. There are risks in everything, including in getting a vaccine.
9: Everybody's got family that got killed or got sick from a vaccine.
0: They do this thing where they black out, like they'll play Tucker and then they'll turn it black and white, and then they'll show Alex talking and then they'll turn it black and white and play Tucker on the other side of the screen. It's kind of like some kind of MK Ultra shit they're doing.
10: FBI.
1: If we make it black and white, it'll seem terrible.
0: Yeah.
10: FBI operatives were organizing the attack on the Capitol on January 6th, according to government documents.
9: It is overwhelming, the evidence that criminal elements of the federal government provocateured and staged January 6th.
7: Okay, pause.
11: All right.
7: So what he just showed, none of that is outrageous. First of all, we know from Edward Snowden that the NSA has been monitoring emails and everything. So that's fact.
8: It's a little different. They collect everything, and then when they need it, they go in and get it.
7: Exactly. But the idea that they're not monitoring Alex Jones is insane, right?
8: Of course.
7: So whether or not they're monitoring Tucker Carlson, I don't know. But we know that they have the ability to do so.
0: That's I love everything about that, but then they never actually got around to what Oliver Darcy and Fran Stelter, who looks a lot suspiciously looks like Jared Fogle, they never got around to what they said after those clips. But and after I play the actual Reliable Sources clips, I'll play your remix of it. Here we go.
1: Oh, this just is, play my remix. My you don't need,
0: it has,
1: need to
0: it
1: play
0: has the, all, the remix. Has all of it.
1: It's
0: in
1: got
0: there?
1: The whole thing. It's okay, got the whole all right, 4 minutes. Yeah. It just starts with, this is a part with the They Live guy putting on the glasses. Right here, he puts
11: choose
1: on the glasses.
11: Your own reality culture
1: yeah.
11: is pervading nice. Every corner of American life. Choose your own reality. If
0: oh,
11: you
0: this
11: want
0: is good.
11: Believe
0: to
11: believe that the pro-Trump riots of January 6th were instigated by the feds, you can choose a show that claims that is true. You can choose a TV star who claims it's real. Carlson is a conspiracy monger, but he's far from the first. As my colleague Oliver Darcy pointed out this week, Carlson is sounding more and more like InfoWars host and notorious conspiracy theorist Alex Jones. You can.
0: I gotta pause it real quick. Is it true? I can't remember where I heard this, but I feel like I heard it on InfoWars. Is it true that Oliver Darcy tried to get a job at InfoWars before CNN hired him?
1: I think there's an email somewhere that we found in our system a long time ago. Yes, that he did contact us.
0: So, so you guys,
1: I don't know. He never got past the initial stages.
0: I just love the idea that like Darcy didn't get hired by InfoWars and he was butthurt about it. So he went to work for CNN and just all he does on CNN is try to get Alex canceled.
1: Yeah.
0: It seems like that's what happened. It's great.
1: That happens a lot, honestly. People get mad at Alex because he cuts them off or something because they want to come on and expose the Jews. And, you know, Alex is suddenly he goes, all right, I've given you 5 minutes and that's it. And they go, you're trying to protect the Jews. And then they make it their life's mission to then go after Alex. And you know what? It doesn't work. I mean, honestly,
9: oh, you're Jewish, right?
12: I'm actually not. I'm raised Roman Catholic, but I have a great affinity for Jewish people in Israel.
9: You're gay. That's what it is.
11: And notorious conspiracy theorist Alex Jones. You can hear the similarities.
13: The NSA has been reading our emails.
9: It's not that I think the government spies on me. It's admitted that they do.
13: It is a lie to say there are no risks. There are risks in everything, including in getting a vaccine.
9: Everybody's got family that got killed or got sick from a vaccine.
13: So FBI operatives were organizing the attack on the Capitol on January 6th, according to government documents.
9: It is overwhelming, the evidence that criminal elements of the federal government provocateured and staged January 6th.
11: All right, Oliver Darcy is back with me.
0: I love how big you made out Darcy's head look. He looks like
1: that's
0: a
1: not me.
11: I think the sound speaks
1: that's
11: for itself.
1: Me.
11: Is it a stretch to say that Tucker Carlson is the new Alex Jones?
0: That's how he looks.
14: It's not a stretch, Brian. Tucker Carlson is the new Alex Jones. If you watch Tucker Carlson's program and you watch Alex Jones's program, they might differ a little bit in antics and in the way they deliver their message, but that message to viewers is consistent, and it's pretty identical. Whether it's talking about vaccine conspiracy theories, false flag conspiracy theories, deep state conspiracy theories, the messages that Tucker Carlson and Alex Jones are sending are the same. They seem to see eye to eye on the biggest issues that they talk about every single night.
15: Don't blink. Don't even blink.
11: Do we know anything about their relationship, whether they have one?
1: Oh, hey, pause it for a second.
0: Yeah.
1: The reason I threw that clip in there, it's from an old Doctor Who. I actually just searched don't blink because Oliver Darcy doesn't blink the entire fucking time he's talking. It's really creepy.
0: Dude, Darcy, wasn't that the reason Alex got officially, that was his, like, final reason he got banned from Twitter?
1: They said Poole, he was harassing him on
0: Yeah, Tim
1: on,
0: Poole brought
1: live.
0: That up to Jack Dorsey and Vidya on Rogan. And yeah. the reason they gave for the final reason Alex got pulled from Twitter was because he talked to Albert Darcy, and she reads the quote, and she's like, Alex Jones said, "You look like a possum who got caught doing some really bad stuff, in my view." And it's like,
1: what's
0: of all the
1: that?
0: Things to ban Alex for, you're going to ban him because he's told Oliver Darcy he looks like a possum who got caught doing some bad stuff.
1: Crawled out of a cat rear end of a cow. I was right there filming that. I'm one of the camera guys there filming,
0: no,
1: smiling
0: shit.
1: The entire time. Oh, yeah, it was great. A little punk.
0: Dude,
1: and then, you know,
0: sick.
1: He uses his little power, his little sensor power, and he thinks he's great. But you know what? He could never make fun of Alex the way we made fun of him. He can't do it. He couldn't even come close. That's the beautiful thing about it. Because he has no sense of humor. Because he has no soul, in my view.
0: No, I agree. No, the people that are pro-censorship, no matter what side of the political spectrum you're on, the people that want voices they disagree with shut down have, across the board, no sense of humor. They have, and you can say the same thing about the religious right that wanted certain, like, pornography or even, like, raunchy movies banned. It's you have no sense of humor, you have no heart, you have no soul, and Brian Stelter and Oliver Darcy are the prime examples of this type of thing. They're just secular Puritans.
1: Exactly. It truly is disgusting. All right, we can finish, because there's a lot to learn from these people.
0: Yeah.
11: To back sound bites. One is of Tucker sympathizing with Jones, but the other one has Alex Jones basically saying, hey, yeah.
0: And by the way, what's it called? It's with the modulated, like, high-pitched voice that is
4: the
0: put on.
4: Elf Brian's voice going on.
0: The Brian Stelter's voice here, which is created a higher pitch.
4: Little actually, elf hat.
0: Yeah,
4: elf hat on Brian Stelter. Little like wooden shoes on him. Be like, yeah, and shrinking down to like three feet tall.
0: It actually makes him sound more human than his normal voice, is what I was going
1: to
0: say.
1: Yeah, I agree. I'm trying to humanize these people.
11: Yeah, I'm going
1: to
11: let
1: it's hard.
11: Tucker present this January 6th conspiracy theory first. I'm going to let Tucker present the inside job theory, because he's going to do a great job with it. And when I heard that, I thought, are these two guys in cahoots? Like, are they friends? Do they communicate? Let's listen to these two sound bites, and then we'll talk about it.
9: I made the decision not to get into this until it broke on Tucker, because I thought he'd do a better job than I did. He did. He did a great job in 15 minutes.
10: Why do we laugh at Alex Jones again? Sincere question.
11: Are they bros? What do we know about the relationship?
14: It does sound like they're talking to each other, right, bro?
0: If they would have done 2 minutes of research, they would know that Alex has talked on his show about how he talks to Tucker on the phone.
1: Yeah, exactly.
0: They have.
1: Tucker's been to our studio
0: research.
1: Before. Yeah. Tucker came to our studio in like 2015 or 2016, something like that.
0: Maybe so these guys have done so little research, they're like, do they talk to each other? Is Tucker and Alex talking to each other? Oh.
16: They could be. They could be bros.
14: Look, you don't have to take it from us. Just listen to that clip you played of Tucker Carlson. He's basically saying that he doesn't think that that Alex Jones's views are out there, that they're crazy. Evidently, he thinks that they're legitimate and should be debated, and he's bringing them up on his own show. And Brian, this matters because these far-right conspiracy theories, they used to be confined to the InfoWars section on the internet.
0: I like how Brian Stelter holds his hands up when he says confined. Brian Stelter holds his hands up.
1: Oh, yeah, he's like,
0: yeah, they
1: were like how I choke children. I choke children this way.
0: Like he's strangling somebody.
1: Come here, kid. Get some free candy.
14: I'm not that old, but I remember when the Republican Party and Fox News mocked Alex Jones and said, that guy is crazy. We're not going to touch that sort of stuff. But now Fox's face is effectively Alex Jones. The de facto leader of the Republican Party is touting the same stuff that Jones touts on his show.
11: And Fox remains silent about what would be, if true, an abuse of power. If the NSA is actually reading Tucker's emails.
4: Just real quick. My thing is that Tucker Carlson's energy compared to Alex Jones' energy is nothing. Tucker Carlson is a grandma at Sunday morning church telling everybody what she did that weekend to help a homeless person, whereas Alex Jones is a fire and brimstone pastor telling you you're going to hell if you don't put $5 in that plate. There's
1: that is
4: no
1: a great comparison.
4: There's just no comparison between the two. Like, I like Tucker and I like Alex Jones, but you can't compare these two. They have like similar points, but that's about it. That's about where the line ends right there.
0: Yeah, the presentation is night and day.
1: Tucker has a lot more awkward pauses.
0: Well, that's because he has a teleprompter. And as
4: he
0: Alex Jones told us,
2: I'm teleprompter free, ladies and gentlemen, I'm teleprompter free. Sorry about that. Helping you.
1: Jalapenos.
2: I got jalapeno plants.
0: I got two minutes left on this. You want me to wrap it?
1: Yeah, wrap. Well, there's not much. That's an ad and stuff at the end, but yeah, it's almost done.
0: Okay.
11: And that's really disturbing. But for some reason, Fox hasn't condemned the NSA. They haven't demanded an investigation. They haven't called for congressional inquiry. Like, Fox hasn't said anything. It's like they don't believe him.
0: It cuts to a picture of Jabba the Hutt with Brian Stelter's face and the little guy is... That little dude is Darcy. That's great.
1: Do you want to know his name? That's Salacious Crumb. That's his
0: Salacious
1: name.
0: Crumb.
17: Salacious Crumb.
0: That's the guy that does the laugh.
1: Yeah. The little imp guy.
0: Yeah, I love it. Holy shit.
1: Yeah. So well, that's what I do. That's what I get paid to do that, by the way.
0: That's awesome.
17: Hell yeah.
0: Dream job, man.
17: It's like, that's the best job.
1: And the best payment was yesterday when Jones goes, what are you working on? And I played that for him, and he's watching it, and he kind of laughs at the voice. But when it cuts to Darcy, he just fell on the floor. He's like, oh, my God. Oh, my God. Stop. He couldn't stop.
0: Hell yeah.
1: He's laughing his ass off. He played it this morning on the show, and he's like laughing his ass off in my office. It's like he couldn't stop laughing. He's like, man, this thing is so good. I think he sent it to Tucker. So there's your connection. There's your Tucker connection. I think he sent it to him. So,
0: yeah. If I have your number, then I know fucking Alex and Tucker have each other's numbers. It's obvious. It's not a conspiracy that they're in cahoots, but CNN makes it seem like, oh my God. Are they talking to each other?
1: We cut people talking to each other. Nobody's allowed to talk to each other unless it's approved by CNN. That's what you're dealing with. That's the mentality. No one's allowed to talk except CNN. CNN could go, they could go fucking dox people and do whatever they want and nothing happens to them, but nobody else gets to talk. It's weird. It's very weird.
17: That's gotta be like an on purpose kind of mental trick to play on people that only watch CNN, especially like older people that only see CNN or something like that, right? Yeah. Because it's like they say it's like, oh, everybody else that's not CNN is doing all these things that are bad, but if you listen to us, you'll get the truth. So if you mainly or only watch CNN, that's your reality.
1: Exactly.
17: That's like a mean kind of manipulative little trick to play specifically on older people that are forced to watch it, like at a nursing home or something.
1: Yeah. That's where it is. It's nursing homes and it's in airports where people are forced to watch. That's how they get their numbers. You know, they're like, oh, at the end of that clip, as a clip from Sagar and whatever her name is. And, she's saying that, CNN hadn't had a million viewers on any of their shows in the last 2 weeks or something. That's how it ends. Because that's literally, they're in the toilet, they're in the crapper. And, you know, really the only thing they have going for them is that they have such a big network and vast crew, they can go on location and do breaking news. But other than that, they're useless. Like, people like Brian Stelter are useless. Nobody watches them.
0: I love what Mark Dice does. He's the lowest. Where he just does the Mickey Mouse. He just literally takes word for word Brian Stelter videos, and Mark Dice will just voice over it with like a little Mickey Mouse voice. I'm Brian Stelter.
1: It's genius. It's definitely genius.
0: What are y'all drinking on tonight? I forgot to ask. I am first time I've tried this beer. It's a flamingo fruit fight tart ale brewed with passion fruit and lime. It's all right. I'm on number four right now.
1: Oh, good. I have had nothing today because I've been at work. I had a glass of water and I've just finished that. I might have. You know what? I got a Coors Banquet beer I'm going to go grab. I know where it's
17: Hell yeah. Yeah. Oh, I am on number four as well, and I am sipping on Voodoo Ranger Juicy Haze IPA.
0: Ooh, nice.
17: 7.5 AP, maybe alcohol by volume, whatever that one is.
9: I'm going to go to break.
17: ABV.
9: I'm going to come back. I'm going to go to break. We're going to come back. I'm going to go to break. I'm going to come back, and all I can tell you is...
17: Yingling. That Hell yeah, I wish I had
9: This is
17: Yingling.
9: Bad. Drink soy and become sterilized and watch Rachel Maddow.
1: You know how Alex Jones says Coors?
0: Coors.
1: Coors.
17: Coors. Coors.
0: That's a Coors way, baby.
1: All right, so yes, I have cracked open a Coors Golden Banquet beer.
0: Hells to the yes.
17: Yeah.
0: The banquet.
1: It looks like it's in a Red Stripe bottle.
17: Oh,
0: hey, banquet's not bad. It's probably the
17: can.
1: No, it's a Coors, bottle. It's like a little short bottle.
0: Yeah, yeah. Mm. In Colorado, I went to the Coors, what do you call it, a factory? Brewery?
2: Coors.
0: Yeah. And you pay Coors, $10 and they show you how everything's made, and they got like bottles shooting across, literally like shooting cans across the conveyor belt, like up in the air, and it goes on the conveyor belt. And it's pretty cool. And then for $10, you get the wristband and you get three free drinks at the end of it. So it's basically
2: three Coors.
0: Yeah, it's nice.
17: Hell yeah. You get a Coors Light, a Coors Banquet, and I had
0: two Blue Moons because it was like Coors, the best beer they offered there.
1: Oh, they make Blue Moon. Okay.
0: They make Blue Moon. Yeah.
17: Oh, for real? Good.
1: Blue Moon with a slice of orange is not bad.
0: Not bad at all.
17: That's some good shit right there.
1: One time we were stuck in a, where was it? We were in Long Beach flying up to San Francisco, and the plane, and then we were going to fly home, but the plane got delayed all day. And literally we're in this little bar and the lady's like, all I got's Blue Moon and orange juice. And we're like, sounds like breakfast. We've had Blue Moon with orange juice. So we had a little extra vitamin C in them. And it was great. I mean, we were there for about 6 hours.
0: Hell yeah.
17: Hell yeah.
0: So I have one clip left. It's a hate clip. And
1: let's hear
0: if
1: it.
0: Somebody wants to veto this, feel free. But it's Keith Olbermann.
1: No, and I like Keith Olbermann. I mean, he's a classic example of insanity.
0: Yeah, this dude is off the fucking rails. Yeah. All right, you want to rock it?
1: Well, we'll set it up. What's he bitching about?
0: He's talking about the 4th of July march and the January 6th and how, I mean, you just have to hear it. He's to set it up, all you need to know is he's filming himself holding a phone. Which is why the audio quality is so bad.
1: So he has no crew now. He has zero crew.
0: He's holding a phone filming himself on what looks like the balcony of a hotel. Like one of those like hotel balconies. Wow. Yeah, it's outrageous. But yeah, here you go. Keith
18: Olbermann. Philadelphia, 4th of July weekend, in the cradle of our nation, in the birthplace of our democracy, was celebrated with a white supremacist march. 200 Ooh. White males in hoods with smoke bombs, some carrying shields, some carrying American flags, but American flags with fascist symbols on them, marched past Philadelphia City Hall.
17: And asked them what
18: they were Patriot Front.
1: Oh, my God.
0: Have you heard of Patriot Front? Because I don't know about
1: it. I hadn't heard about Patriot Front until there was somebody defaced the George Floyd statue, and they said Patriot Front claimed responsibility. I'd never heard of them, and I go, this is like an FBI sheep dip group that they created after January 6th find people. Yeah, and then let me tell you this, and I'll send you this picture. This is a picture I took I was in New York the weekend after, or the weekend it happened. It was like end of June, and we're at on Jersey City overlooking New York, and a sign, I'm going to send you this picture right now, and it's a Patriot Front sticker, brand new sticker sitting on this sign. You could look at it for yourself. It says, life of our nation, life, liberty, victory of our nation, of our people, of the American spirit, patriotfront.us. And then I tried to go to the website for a little bit, and all I got was the circle of death. I couldn't even bring up the website. And I'm like, I'm already getting tracked, and I turned off my phone.
0: Yeah.
1: Because I'm like, I'm not going to go down for patriotfront.us. And I tell you, it looks like a bunch of doofuses, and I don't know anybody who goes around saying, I'm a white supremacist. I don't know these people. I've lived in Texas, Louisiana, and Pennsylvania, a place where, you know, what was funny is when I lived in Louisiana, my school is about 30% black, and it was about a third. I move to Pennsylvania. I go to this school. There's three blacks. And the white kids were a lot more racist in Pennsylvania than the kids in Louisiana. It was very interesting.
0: The kids in Louisiana were actually around them.
1: Exactly. Everybody got along. Everybody, you know, hey, we got to live together. Let's get along. And they weren't in this part of, you know, there's blacks in Pittsburgh, but not where I was in the foothills of outside of Pittsburgh. But there wasn't a lot of black families there. And, you know, there's three black kids, and they called one of them. They called this one kid. They called him Brian Gumbel because he dressed nice. And he looked kind of like Brian Gumbel. So they called him Brian Gumbel. And I felt so bad for him. I'm like, God, how do they do that to the poor kid?
17: I mean, there's worse people to be called than Brian Gumbel. You know?
1: That's true.
17: He's fairly successful. You know.
0: I'm looking at the picture you texted me.
1: Yeah, you see
0: Life,
1: it?
0: So that's our nation, a brand new liberty of our people, victory of the American spirit, patriotfront.us. And it looks.
1: And I'm.
0: It looks.
1: Well, go ahead. What do you think?
17: Real quick, I mean, Sir Spencer in the chat says it's 100% Fed honeypot. They front.
1: Oh, yeah. Yeah. Totally.
0: Now,
1: totally.
0: I'm looking at this picture, and it looks like something fucking Amazon would sell.
1: Like, exactly. This, and you could probably buy them on Amazon still.
0: This shit is so, like, overproduced.
1: Yes. Exactly. Exactly. It doesn't make any sense. You know what? I'm going to ask. I got to get. So I'm going to go shoot this interview tomorrow with Nick and Alex, and I'm going to get their opinion on
0: Nick
1: it.
0: Nick the Rat?
1: No, Nick Fuentes. Nicholas J. Fuentes.
0: Oh, yeah, yeah.
1: Who's having white boy summer is what he calls it.
0: That guy's funny.
17: Hell yeah.
0: They tried to cancel him, and it didn't stick. It didn't stick.
1: I saw him this morning. First thing I said to him was, don't let him cancel white boy summer, Nick.
0: That debate between him and Robert Barnes was really entertaining.
1: It was. And, you know, and I like Robert Barnes, too. I just think he wasn't prepared as Nick was, because Nick, that's all he does is argue this shit, and Robert doesn't. And so
0: I think he went in thinking Barnes trying to get him on the show. I love Robert Barnes, but Nick is like he's more savvy with the what would you call it, the subject matter, and also savvy with trolling. Like Nick has more of a sense of humor than Barnes does, I guess.
1: Well, and I think after the debate is when, you know, I was here for it. I watched it and was like, it was all kind of very milquetoast in terms of, you know, I don't think anybody blew anybody else away. Now, after the debate, when Nick's editors and whatnot went together and grabbed all the clips and put all the stuff together, that's when he won the debate. When his aftermath is where I think he like totally took it away from Barnes.
0: Oh,
1: but I thought they were both very civil to each other. And I think, honestly,
0: Didn't Barnes block Nick Nick on Twitter, though?
1: Yeah, he did. And that's how you know he lost. You know, that's when you lost. But I think it wasn't Nick hitting him. It was all the trolls hitting him. And I think after a while, it's just like, oh, fuck this. You know, and so I totally get where Barnes is coming from.
0: Right.
1: If I had a bunch of people sniping at me, I'd fucking block them. Who cares? You know,
0: right. That's what Dvorak does. I think Dvorak has at this point blocked half of No Agenda Social.
1: He probably has. Yeah. And he doesn't know like, what's going on.
0: Fuck.
1: I didn't know about that. It's like, yeah, because you don't get a feed.
0: You want me to continue with this Keith Olbermann clip?
19: Patriot Front. They're
1: coming after me.
19: This is a less intelligent version of the KKK or the Proud Boys. Some of them think that African Americans have been deliberately getting themselves shot and killed by the police.
0: What?
1: Who says that? Yeah, African Americans are deliberately
0: getting themselves shot and killed by the police.
1: Who says this?
0: To make the police look bad. Nobody thinks that. I would have never met in my life somebody that thinks that.
19: Been deliberately getting themselves shot and killed by the police in order to provoke a race war.
1: Yeah.
19: This march happened literally as the night of July 3rd became the morning of July 4th. Welcome to Donald Trump's America.
1: This is Biden's America. Biden owns this one. I never heard of PatriotFront.us until Biden showed up. Then it became a big thing.
0: I bet Keith Olbermann's fucking interns started Patriot Front.
17: The fact that you would lead a story saying that a certain race of people are happy to get themselves shot and killed is the funniest fucking thing I've ever heard.
1: Hey, you got to send me that clip because I'm going to play that for him tomorrow. I'm going to be like, you guys have to comment on this because I saw this as a honeypot a mile away when they mentioned it on the George Floyd thing. You know what it was? I was flying in. We were flying in. Into Newark, New Jersey. And I'm watching the live TV because I'd finished watching the movie or whatever. And they're talking about it. And the lady's looking right at the camera. And it was CBS. I think it was their national CBS. So we know it was CIA. And she's like, a renowned racist group, Patriot Front. And I'm like, I've never heard of Patriot Front. A known racist group? And then she mentioned their website. And I'm like, why is she mentioning their website? Why is she promoting Patriot Front? And I'm like, how do they know it was Patriot Front? Because they supposedly stenciled their name on the thing. But you notice they never caught those people that defaced the George Floyd Memorial, just like they never caught the pipe bomber who put the pipes outside the RNC headquarters and the DNC headquarters in
0: Tennessee. Oh, yeah, that is like
1: January 6th. We don't catch those people. They never get caught.
0: Remember the guy that sent pipe bombs to like Obama and Soros and Hillary and all that? And it was like, yeah, he had a bunch of InfoWars and Trump stickers. Or no, it wasn't even InfoWars. It was just Trump stickers all over.
1: He had a bunch
0: over,
1: of Trump
0: like,
1: stuff, yeah.
0: It was like over the top amount. It was like the entire van was covered in Trump stickers. So it was like nobody, no matter how much they love Trump, is going to go over that over the top.
1: I believe his name was Junior Sayoc. That was his name. And he had a weird past, too. Like when we started looking into him, not a lot adds up with that guy. I mean, he could have been a Trump fan.
0: Fishy.
1: Who knows? I don't think he mailed it. Yeah, I don't know if he mailed those pipe bombs to him. I think he was a fucking sheep dip. It's funny that Curry hadn't heard of the term sheep dip. I'd heard that. I've known about that term for years.

0: But that's what happens. That's what happened with Timothy McVeigh. He went into a place called Elohim City, which what they said was a white supremacist group. But it was a bunch of guys, you know, shooting guns, and they were a militia. And so they stick him up there in Elohim City, and then they don't like him. They kick him out. And then he goes and bombs with Terry Nichols, supposedly, the Murrah building, even though they find Timothy McVeigh passed out in a car. He's incoherent. There was a third man they saw getting out of the Ryder truck that – I think is a guy named Al Husseini Hussein, who was a Iraqi, I think, Air Force pilot who came to the United States after the first Iraq war. They brought him in because I think he was a turncoat. And so then, you know, what do you do when you're a turncoat, but you have military experience? Well, you work for the feds and you do things like that. You run operations and don't get caught. And that, you know, that's all just my beliefs from looking at the video and looking at the images of John Doe number 3, or John Doe number 2 is what I think they called him.
1: Yeah, I watched I went back down the rabbit hole of the Oklahoma City bombing in the last month or two. I watched like 3-4 documentaries on it, and yeah, that whole thing was absolutely completely I guess staged would be the wrong word, but it was instigated by the feds. Like, they wanted that shit to happen.
0: They blew the building up.
1: Yeah.
0: There's witnesses that saw repairmen putting gray sticks of butter on the support columns.
1: Yeah.
0: What do you think those gray sticks of butter are?
1: Exactly. Yeah, no, it's
2: beam lubricant so that the building could be more lubed.
0: That's right, so it could slide better.
1: And if they were happy to kill all those men, women, and children, like, extrapolate that out, because that's confirmed, in my opinion, that Oklahoma City, like, the feds did that. And if they extrapolate that out, if they're willing to do that, what else are they willing to do?
0: Right. Exactly.
1: Keep going with this Keith Oberman clip.
0: Let me say one thing first, right before we go.
1: I did send it to you on No Agenda Social, by the way.
0: Oh, thank you. Some of the best footage of the day Oklahoma City happened is on the documentary that Alex produced called 9/11 Road to Tyranny.
1: Great documentary.
0: The 9/11 footage is great, but when he goes to the whole section on Oklahoma City and he plays footage after footage of them going, the police have found a second bomb and a third bomb. The third bomb has not gone off. Here you can see the bomb vehicle going into the garage, and here it comes out with the third bomb. It was the third bomb that they found. They said it was bigger than the other two. Thank God the third bomb didn't explode. The governor gets on. Yes, there was a third bomb. Thank God that one didn't explode. And the governor's brother wrote a book about a terrorist named Tom McVeigh, too. That's interesting. Yeah. That doesn't get any weirder. All right, on to Keith.
1: Okay, yeah, Keith. Oh, Keith.
3: Of course, Trump had already emerged from his sewer to his latest Florida fascist rally to make his latest moronic complaints and proclaim his latest psychopathic guesses. 6 months removed from Trump's coup, many of us have begun to think of him in the past tense. This is a fatal mistake. For groups like Patriot Front have been given license by Trump and have been emboldened by Trump, and they will not go away until we make them go away. And what makes them especially dangerous now is not just that they delusionally believe Trump will somehow be restored to the presidency next month. It's that Trump is now demanding the identity of the peace officer who shot Ashley Babbitt, one of the terrorists who attacked the...
1: Did you notice how he called him peace officer?
0: That's right. He was a security guard.
1: Yeah, I found it interesting that he said peace officer.
3: To attack the Capitol during Trump's
2: last... Is that just a way to rebrand a security guard, to calling him a peace officer?
1: Well, it's Capitol Police and security guard are a little different. Capitol Police are a little more uptight.
0: Well, he was supposedly on Pence's security detail.
1: Oh, so he's like a Secret Service then, almost.
0: Yeah, something like that.
3: Coup attempt. He wants the name unmasked so that his worshippers can try to kill the officer, just as they wanted to kill Mike Pence.
1: All the people that went to the Capitol wanted to kill Mike Pence.
3: Donald Trump is not, in the functioning sense of the term, a human being. To him, only his needs matter, only he exists. The worst of his followers, like Patriot Front, agree with him. In point of fact, of course, if Donald Trump were to unmask the person responsible for killing Ashley Babbitt, he would be unmasking himself. Ashley Babbitt was killed by Donald Trump, as sure as if Trump pulled the trigger.
2: What? What kind of a claim is that? Donald Trump and Barron Trump went to Ashley Babbitt's house and just shot him.

0: him in the face. That's it. We got videos of it. There was 300 witnesses. Aaron Trump said, go! Go, Donald, go!
1: You notice how he called Ashley Babbitt a terrorist, as if somebody who is completely unarmed, let alone a woman, is a terrorist. She didn't have any weapons.
2: And a veteran. And a veteran.
1: And a U.S. Yes, a military veteran, unarmed, and a woman. No weapons, not even a hammer or a pocket knife. She's a terrorist. Keith Olbermann just throws that out there. Like, we're all supposed to go, oh, yeah, oh, okay. Fucking crazy.
2: Now, so, hey, let me ask you this. Does it look like he's reading a script?
1: I don't have the video pulled up. I pulled this clip earlier, but it looks like he's just kind of looking at his phone and talking into it while he's holding it. Okay. But I don't know. But I did send you the actual video, so feel free to dig into it later.
3: Babbitt was killed by Donald Trump, as sure as if Trump pulled the trigger, as will whoever gets killed when the Patriot Front scum inevitably reach that point.
1: Patriot
3: A white
1: scum.
3: Supremacist march in Patriot Philadelphia on 4th scum. Of July weekend. They must be stopped. Trump must be stopped. And as Trump their threats of violence stopped. Increase, which way we defuse them seems to matter less and less.
1: Which way we seemed... That was the.
0: We should
1: the
0: shoot him in the head. Yeah. Burn him to the ground.
1: Which way?
0: Tie him up. Burn him at the stake.
1: You're right. The Trump supporters. Whatever way we defuse them matters less and less. It's like, whoa, jeez. Dude. Wouldn't
2: I
1: he
2: want
1: on
2: them
1: NBC
2: incinerated
1: for a while?
2: With Jewish lasers, Jewish space lasers.
1: Hail the shape shifting cube. What
4: Put
1: was
4: him
1: his
4: in the gas chambers?
1: What was his Where was he? Was he on NBC? What was he on before he went like crazy off the rails doing his own shit?
2: ESPN?
1: was it really ESPN?
2: That was before he went crazy. After that, he was totally crazy. I think he was MSNBC.
1: It must have been. Yeah, it must have been MSNBC. It was,
2: MSNBC.
1: Yeah. Him and Rachel Maddow, probably 69 every day.
2: Yeah.
1: Well, I know we've kept you... A little bit longer than scheduled, man, but thanks for hanging out. And
2: yep.
1: Grunions.
2: Season 2 will happen at some point.
1: And it will
2: Alan,
1: be linked
2: Alan
1: in the
2: keeps
1: show
2: telling
1: notes.
2: Me it's going to happen. Yes, thank you.
1: Grunions will be linked in the show notes. Obviously, InfoWars, Band.video will be linked in the show notes. Rob Dew, a.k.a. Sir Ducifer, thanks for hanging out, man. Anything else you want to... let people know
2: about?
1: No,
2: I think I got everything off my chest. That was great. I appreciate it.
1: Dude,
2: appreciate the platform.
1: Man, you're welcome here anytime. Your family here, and in the morning to you.
2: In the morning, go podcasting.
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6: 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And he gets some good guests. 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
7: He had Roger Stone on the other day.
6: I don't know how he does it. I don't know how that young guy does it. He's a real young guy. Real handsome, too, from what I hear. He sounds like he's well built.
7: He sounds real handsome.
6: He sounds real handsome. Sounds like he's got a great body, too. I don't know that for sure, but we can all imagine.
0: Abs in a six pack.
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1: I do sound real handsome.
0: Chris, you just listen to that every day, don't you? Like, you wake up.
1: That's the first time
0: like
1: I've actually
0: gotten
1: a chance to use it for a show. I finally got to use that clip for a closer.
0: Oh, then I talked over it. Ah, shit.
1: I'll fix it.
0: I mean, okay. I just imagine that's what you wake up to every day. Like your alarm that goes off in the morning. It's like, he sounds real handsome, doesn't he?
1: I need to set that up as my alarm tone. There's Chris. He sounds real handsome. I haven't seen him, but I can imagine.
0: I can imagine. And you wake up every morning, just a smile on your face. You're like, yeah, I do sound real handsome.
1: Oh, shit. All right, I'm gonna smoke a cigarette, and then we can do a post show if you want to hang out for a little bit.
0: Yeah, sure. I got one more beer.
1: All right, yeah, I got half a beer and a half left. So, Dude, I can't fucking believe Alex Jones popped in.
0: I know.
1: I was like, no way. I was like speechless.
0: That was crazy.
1: I was speechless.
0: Yeah.
1: I was speechless for like fucking for like 30 seconds. I was like,
0: That's why I said hey and then asked about fucking jalapenos, because I was like, Chris is coming all over himself right now. He's not gonna be able to talk for like 20 minutes. Yeah. Like, I mean, I was shocked, too, that he, like, said anything, but I was not. I knew you were just over there, just full hard on, just fucking, you ripped through those jeans that you always wear, that zipper's in the wall right now, and your dick is cut up as shit.
1: I'm actually wearing khakis right now, but
0: yeah. Okay, those khakis are fucked up.
1: Everything else was
0: correct. The zipper's in the wall. Yeah, and you're just fucking over there bleeding and coming all over the place with half a dick left. It's actually split right down the center. And you're just over there coming yourself silly, like, Alex Jones is on my podcast. He talked to me. And I'm like,
9: I don't get into aliens, metaphysical, religion, any of that. I've studied the elite, and I've also communicated with a lot of the top people. And if you want to know, I will actually break down right now the best knowledge right now what's happening on the planet. There's this sub-transmission zone below the third dimension that's just turned over to the most horrible things. There's this big war trying to destroy humanity, and there's a decision to which level we want to go to. There's now a human counterstrike taking place to shut this off before it gets fully into place, and to block these systems and cut off the pedophiles and psychic vampires before humanity's destroyed.

It's a total revolution against the planet itself. Now, I've done my research, and I talk about it, I get chills, folks. And the churches aren't going to tell you. It is an alien force out of this world attacking humanity, like the Bible and every other ancient text says. It's not of this world. I don't know exactly what it is or what it's doing. But this is not human intelligence, okay?

0: technology, space travel, interdimensional. It's all ours. The eyes not seen, ears not heard, what God has in store with us. All the stupid racist white people, the stupid racist black people, all the stupid racist Mexicans, all of you. I can't stand you, you're idiots. We're under attack. Everybody's under attack.
1: Yes, for all intents and purposes, they're aliens. They come from a distant star. They are a guild bound by hatred of humanity and wanting everything for themselves. They're not fans of humanity. They want you out of their way. They want to become gods. They steal the future. They must be stopped. They are the enemy.
0: Do you understand what that means, Media Matters and Right Wing Watch in the White House?

is way ahead. We don't even know what they've got. And the entities are telling them, total power, total control, everything you could ever want. Just kill everyone. Build this design we're telling you. Build what we're telling you. Build this, let us through. Build the Hadron Collider. Open the dimensions. Let us in. We're going to really help you. We're friendly little guys. We are in an occupied planet. And I'm not saying it's aliens. I'm not saying it's interdimensional. It's just so obvious. It's out to destroy us. It's anti-human. Archetype, whatever. It's evil aliens want to get us. I mean, you know, I'm not saying that. You're saying that. The point is that it doesn't matter. It's the same thing. They want to abort planet Earth. They want to play God. They want everything ugly. They want to mutate every species. They might as well be, you know, whatever from the ninth dimension, because they're that anti-human. The elites say they're a new species. They say they're splitting off from us. They say, we have come in peace. Hand over your firearms. Go back to sleep now. Go to sleep by your pod. When you awaken, there will be no more pain. We are colonizing your planet. I mean, I think they might be aliens. I think, David, I might be right. Ah! That's so freaky!

I was told by a genetic engineer about a project they were on in England once, and I never told the story on air because it's so fantastical. Oh, God. They got humanoids crossed with fish and stuff. I mean, we are screwed, people. I mean, do you understand that? They're in that phantom zone.

sniper weapons, antimatter bombs, black holes, huge cyclotrons, splicing every plant and animal on the known face of the earth, and those are satanic rituals.

people, and everyone's preening and driving their $200,000 cars and getting off on being on TV. I don't even hardly watch when I'm on television. I hate it. I hate this whole culture. I hate the whole thing. It means nothing.

electromagnetic torture, genetic engineering, blasphemies upon blasphemies already upon us. And the whore churches say not a word before you're euthanized and uploaded to the Great Matrix. But you won't be uploaded to anything. You will be erased forever. And only your words and your likeness will be used to trick your children and grandchildren when they talk to Grandma on the digital screen. And it fools them, because it won't just be a facsimile of your grandfather or grandmother or your father or your mother or your dead brother. It'll be an AI system with all the evil poured into its silicon circuits, with all

0: all your secrets and everything you dream, giving you false dreams, leading you out onto a cliff's edge. But to you, it looks like a beautiful green vista. 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Heal here on this planet. Hello, abs in a six-pack. I have jalapeno plants right behind my pool at my house. I eat them pickled. 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I love jalapenos.
1: I don't wish to quarrel with you, Finch, but speaking as a representative of Her Majesty's Armed Forces, I take the most particular
2: you want me to tell
1: exception.
2: You something?
1: What?
2: You want me to tell you something? As far as I'm concerned, the whole British race is practically finished. If it hadn't been for Lend-Lease, if we hadn't kept your whole country afloat by giving you billions that you never even said thank you for, the whole phony outfit would be sunk right under the Atlantic years ago. What are you stopping for?
1: Get out of this machine.
2: Get out? I can't. You're crazy.
1: It's my machine. I'll do as I bloody well please.
2: Well, no,
1: out.
2: I'm awfully sorry. I've been very edgy today, and if I've said anything about England, I apologize.
1: Glad to hear you say so. I must say, if I had the grievous misfortune to be a citizen of this benighted country, I should be the most hesitant in offering any criticism whatever of any other.
2: Wait a minute. Are you knocking this country? Are you saying something against America?
1: Against it, I should be positively astounded to hear of anything that be said for it. Why, the whole bloody place is the most unspeakable matriarchy in the whole history of civilization. Look at yourself, and the way your wife and her strumpet of a mother push you through the hoop. As far as I can see, America men have been totally emasculated. They're like slaves. They die like flies from coronary thrombosis while their women sit under hair dryers eating chocolates and arranging for every second Tuesday to be some sort of Mother's Day. And this positively infantile preoccupation with bosoms. In all my time in this wretched godforsaken country, the one thing that has appalled me most of all is this preposterous preoccupation with bosoms. Don't you realize that they've become the dominant theme in American culture, in literature, advertising, in all fields of entertainment, in everything? I'll wager you anything you like. If American women stopped wearing brassieres, your whole national economy would collapse overnight.
3: Arnold A. Noah.

0: You called and warned the government of our plans. What you don't know is that we are simply mercenaries. We were paid to set off the snook so that the real enemy of America could attack.
1: That's cool. I'm fine with Muslims invading.
0: You really think Muslims are behind this terrorist threat?
1: Yes, of course.
0: America had other enemies before the Muslims, you know. Who is America's oldest enemy?
1: The Russians?
0: Before that.
1: The Germans?
0: Before that.
1: The Germans again?
0: Before that! I am talking about the oldest threat to America! The greatest enemy America has ever known!
1: You can't possibly mean...
2: Hundred years we've waited. Finally, we will get those traitors to the crown. Yes, your majesty.
3: The Russians are ready to set off the diversion. Full sail!
2: Full sail, your majesty.
4: It's abs and a six pack. And I'm Chris Arnold.
5: I'm Caleb Stevenson.
4: And we're joined by Gwoof. The first...
6: Sorry, I trod all over you there. Sorry, bud.
5: That's all good.
4: It's the first returning guest of the podcast. The first guy to come back for a second time. Mr. GWFF. Woof.
6: Woof. Goof in the house. Wow. Thank you very much. What an honor. What an honor.
4: We're glad to have you.
6: I'm speechless. I'm done.
5: Glad to have you on the show.
4: And the first time you were on, it was with me and Noah. But now that Noah's not here, it's me and Caleb. So you,
6: okay,
4: Caleb, meet Gwoof. Gwoof, meet Caleb.
5: Nice to meet you, Gwoof.
6: Yeah. Nice to say hello to you too.
5: Oh yeah.
4: God
6: bless. Do you want to start us off with a little hot dogs? Or hot dog?
4: Is that your first? Is that your first clip there?
6: Yeah. So this is Bob Hoskins dealing with the mafia in The Long Good Friday from 1980.
4: All right.
7: I'm glad I found out in time just what a partnership with a pair of wankers like you would have been. A sleeping partner's one thing, but you're in a fucking coma. No wonder you've got an energy crisis your side of the water. Us British, we used to have a bit more vitality, imagination, touch of the Dunkirk spirit, know what I mean? The days when Yanks could come over here and buy up Nelson's Column and an Harley Street surgeon and a couple of windmill girls are definitely over.
8: Now look.
7: Shut up, you long streak of paralyzed piss. What I'm looking for is someone who can contribute to what England has given to the world. Culture, sophistication, genius. A little bit more than an hot dog. Know what I mean?
6: A little bit more than an hot dog. Freedom fries. He forgot the freedom fries. So that's Bob Hoskins in The Long Good Friday. Little fun fact, that film's loosely based on the trials and tribulations of my real-life granddad.
4: Oh, really?
6: Yeah.
4: Elaborate on that a little bit.
6: Face about town. Well, he was one of the great train robbers. I don't know if you've heard about that, but there was a great train robbery over in Blighty back in the day, and he was one of them.
4: Oh, wow. I know you. You're still running the pub despite the COVID. So yeah. I did pull this clip for you just to give you a credit where credit is due. Even though this, by the way, we didn't really address the topic of today's episode directly. It's the U.S. versus the U.K. and I'm Team America all the way, baby. But
6: hold on, I got the wrong message. I thought it was U.S.-U.K. relations.
4: Oh, relations. Okay, well, same, you know, it'll work out either way.
6: Yeah.
4: But I did, just to defend your side of it, I did pull this clip from Monty Python.
9: This is frankly over here. We find your American beer is a little like making love in a canoe.
10: Making love in a canoe?
9: It's fucking close to water.
6: He says, as I'm quaffing a lovely blonde ambition 4.2 from Tunbridge Brewery, very good beer, guys. Very good beer.
4: Oh man,
5: I love blondes.
4: I forgot to bring myself up a drink, so at a certain point I'm gonna have to go downstairs and get me one, because it's complete oversight on my part.
6: Yeah, I'm stacked up in here. I've got the six ready to go. It's all happy, all good. So yeah, let's do a bit of Dennis Farina as a Yankin snatch from LDN. That should be one two.
8: London, you know, fish, chips, cup of tea, bad food, worse weather, Mary fucking Poppins, London.
4: what's that from?
6: Snatch. Guy Ritchie movie.
4: I haven't seen that.
6: What? Oh, mate, you've got Brad Pitt's in it. He plays a pikey boxer.
4: It's called Snatch?
6: Snatch, yeah, 2000. Huh. Guy Ritchie married Madonna and ended up purchasing a pub off of my mum and dad at some point. So got a lot of time for Guy. He's a nice dude. Do you want my Madonna story? Should I drop that? I might as well.
4: Go for it.
6: So,
4: yeah.
6: So I'm upstairs in the pub. I'm about 14. Friday night, or no, Thursday night, I think it was one of them. And my dad comes upstairs. He's like, "Here, boy, come here. And he takes me to the spare room where the CCTV is. He goes, "See, who's that? Who's that there?" And I can see a blonde lady and a bloke. And I'm like, "I don't know, Dad. It's a blonde lady and a bloke." And he's like, "It's Guy Ritchie and fucking Madonna." And I was like, "What? What do you mean? Guy Ritchie's downstairs, as in like the director of Lockstock and Snatch and all that." And I was an actor. I was like, trying to be an actor. I wanted to be an actor. So I was like, "I've got to get downstairs. I've got to speak to this geezer. I don't have an excuse to go downstairs." So Dad says, "Take the dog out for a wee." So I was like, "Yeah, that's a good idea. I'll take the dog out." So I go downstairs. There's Guy. I stop passing. There's Madonna. And I'm talking to Guy and I'm saying all this stuff. And yeah, it goes on. And then literally, I don't know, a couple of minutes later, I like first smell the wee and I look down and my dog's just taking a piss under the table where I forgot to take her out. And it's like going all over Madonna's handbag and I'm mortified.
5: Oh God.
6: And I drag the dog out and my dad runs over and I go back in and my dad's saying, "Oh, you know, I'm so sorry. So sorry." And Madonna's like, "Oh, don't worry, I'll get another one." I don't know what accent that was. As an actor, I failed at accents, and that's probably why I didn't see it all the way through. But, yeah.
4: I'm pretty convinced Madonna's Illuminati.
6: She's Kabbalah, isn't she?
4: Yeah. Something's up with her.
6: So she used to have handlers that would try and follow her into the pub, and Dad would shut the door in their face, and when they tried to come in, he'd say, no, we're having none of that Kabbalahs in here." He actually called it Kabbalahs.
5: Kabbalahs.
4: I like that word. I haven't heard that one. Kabbalahs. It's good.
6: Yeah. She used to bring her own water and that to drink. God knows what was in it. Estrogen, I should imagine.
4: All right.
6: Right, yeah. So then let's do my favorite one, which is USND. Well, it's Paul Rudd in Get Him to the Greek from 2 Hours. It's real shorty. Naughty shorty.
4: Yeah, okay.
10: "You sound like you're from London."
4: Are you getting that one more time?
10: "You sound like you're from London."
6: "You sound like you're from London." I love Paul Rudd. What a guy. He's a funny geezer.
4: Paul Rudd's
6: great.
4: I can
6: get behind Paul Rudd.
4: Yeah.
6: Yeah.
4: One of the greats.
6: So when you thought the competition was up, where did you go with it then? What did you think to do? I'm interested to see what you're going to bring to the table with Yank.
4: All right. I focused less on how great America is and more how here's an example: royal inbreeding.
11: Being married for 7 decades is a major accomplishment for any couple, let alone one that's spent in the world spotlight since the day of I Do.
12: "He has quite simply been my strength and stay all these years.
13: I'm the queen."
11: Queen Elizabeth II and Prince Philip have shown the world just how far love can go by withstanding wars, tons of palace intrigue, and of course, the pressures of public life.
14: However, I think that the main lesson that we've learned is that tolerance is the one essential ingredient of any happy marriage.
11: No marriage is completely easy, however, and even the royal couple has shown some strains along the way. So let's take a closer look at some of the odder facts you may not know about the regal duo. Kissing cousins. It may be surprising to some, but the queen is actually distantly related to her husband. The two are third cousins through their shared great-great-grandparents, Queen Victoria and Prince Albert, who themselves were first cousins. Elizabeth was just 13 years old when she first met Philip, but despite her young age and the fact that they share some of the same blood lineage, she fell for him pretty quickly.
15: You don't know shit because you never been fucked in the ass.
6: Yeah, they're all related. Yeah. Well, yeah, that's, yeah.
4: They were third cousins.
6: Yeah, but I think you can all the presidents are all related as well, aren't they? You can,
4: right. Yeah. Even Bush, Obama, and Dick Cheney are all distant cousins. But then you have the closest comparison is John Kerry and George Bush, second cousins who ran against each other.
6: And where's Trump sitting with all that?
4: I don't know, actually. I wouldn't be surprised.
6: I guess he's not in the club.
4: It doesn't seem like it.
6: Not at this point. But then, could be the wolf amongst the sheep, or what? I don't know. There's that biblical thing, isn't there?
4: Wolf in sheep's clothing. Yeah, it's possible. Can I play this next clip you got? It's only 4 seconds, but it has Family Guy in the title, so I feel like it'll be pretty good.
6: Oh, did that make it in there? Okay, yeah, good. Go for it.
16: Coming up, a man with a gun and two bullets has taken over the city of Manchester.
4: Okay, give me a backstory on that.
6: Well, I mean, I thought just in case we went in the guns direction, we could have a laugh at how easy it would be to take over the city of Manchester.
4: Right. Yeah, because we have the Second Amendment here, and it's not a perfect system, but it's we have it, and you guys don't.
6: It's one step. Like, I look at it as a sort of ultimate all freedom, everything you want to do, and then the government come in and then they push you back, and with every step you take back, you kind of give up a little bit of something or other, but you don't really get it back unless you go and, you know, turf them out. So we gave up that step, we went backwards, didn't we? But you can still, I always come back to, like, you can own a gun in England. I mean, we've all seen the James Bond movie License to Kill, right?
4: Right.
6: This licensing, that's what it comes down to. And I, as a guy with a couple of licenses himself, well, not for a firearm, I will add that, just to sell liquor and all that stuff with the pubs, I think a license system is all right, yeah. I don't, like, you get your podcast license, don't you?
4: No, podcast licensing is not a necessity here yet, but it may be soon.
6: Whoa, hold on. Are you sure? I thought you had to go and stop by Adam Curry and get a podcast license.
4: I mean, I've talked to Adam enough that so far, no. But I'm hoping the end goal is episode 100. This will be episode 20. Episode 100, end goal is the Podfather on as a guest. Hey, Nick the Rat just had him on, and that was great.
6: I think you can push for 33. I don't know why you can't push for 33.
4: Ooh, 33 is good. Well, yeah, 33, not a bad idea. We were our original plan was Dvorak on for episode 50, Podfather on for 100, but we'll see what happens.
6: Accelerate that plan. You're better than you know.
4: That's Second Amendment, but if we can backtrack to the First Amendment, this is the real problem I have with the entire UK and really everybody that's not America. So let's hear, I'm sure you guys know about Count Dankula.
6: Oh, yeah.
17: A guy got fucking sentenced, or he got convicted, and will be sentenced soon. I think he gets sentenced in April for getting his dog to make a Hitler salute. Making a video. Yes, it's on my Twitter page. I retweeted it. The guy is in Scotland, and he's a proud shit poster. He's one of those guys. And so just to piss his girlfriend off, he decided he'd try to get his dog to do the Hitler salute, the Nazi salute. And, you know, he gets his dog to do it on this video. And he says, gas the Jews, apparently. You know, like, he's trying to, like, get his dog to do this, like, when he, I guess, you know, he thought it was funny.
18: Right.
17: And then he puts it on YouTube.
4: By the way, he didn't think it was funny. He didn't think it was funny. It was funny, yes. Yeah.
17: You know, he thought it was funny. And then he puts it on YouTube. Not only does it get him in trouble, which I get people being mad, like, hey, that's insensitive. Okay, whatever. He's trying to be insensitive. They fucking arrested him. They tried him, and they convicted him.
19: Which country?
17: Scotland.
19: Oh, okay.
17: The UK. I mean, this guy's convicted.
6: Well.
17: And now he'll be sentenced.
19: Wow.
17: It's fucking crazy. Have you ever seen the video?
19: Mm-mm.
17: Jamie, pull up that video, because it's crazy to watch. It's not that big a deal.
18: Sentencing has been pushed off up until
17: April.
18: Sometime, yeah, next month.
17: Yeah, that's what I said. What is the... Pull up the video.
18: I'm trying to...
17: Yeah, he's...
19: That's one thing about the United States, man. You forget about free speech. Like, I was talking to somebody from a different country recently. He goes, you have no idea how big that is. And we kind of take it for granted.
17: It's giant. You know? It's giant.
19: Yeah.
4: Free speech, dude. Fuck the UK.
6: Yeah.
4: No offense.
6: That's the first step, isn't it? That's the first step. If you're going to get take someone, you got to muzzle them.
4: Right.
17: Hmm.
6: But the guy never got convicted either. So, and also, well, he still got his YouTube channel.
4: He did
6: and I
4: get
6: think
4: convicted.
6: He's even got a verified tick.
4: Yeah, he did get convicted. But and it was like, what was it, like a £1,200 or something? They fined him, and he refused to pay it and said, just arrest me. But then they just took it out of his bank account without arresting him after he got convicted.
6: That's so petty, isn't it?
4: Yeah. But it kind of proves
6: that they own him. He's under the table. He's not sat at the table.
4: Right. Well, I'm already done with my clips, so then we can just plow through yours after this. But it goes further than that. It's, as Katie Hopkins points out, the statistics for the last couple of years of how many people get arrested for offensive jokes in the UK.
20: In 2016, 3,300 people were detained for posting offensive messages online.
4: Go ahead.
6: 3,300.
17: Oh.
21: Third three.
6: Come on now.
4: I didn't even catch
6: mission.
4: That. That's nuts. I didn't even catch that. Wow. Let's hear that again.
6: Go on with Hopkins. She's great. Yeah, she's good quality, this girl.
4: I didn't even catch the 33 in there, though. That's crazy.
6: That's what I brought the bell for.
20: In 2016, 3,300 people were detained for posting offensive messages online. Last year, the British police arrested 9 people a day for their thoughts online. In the United Kingdom, hurty words have become a policing priority in London, where more than 100 children have been stabbed to death since the start of the year. Our Muslim mayor decided to allocate 1.7 million Great British pounds to a specialist online hate squads to police words. Knives are doing considerably more damage. Our crisis in the UK is that when you define anything other than approved thought as racist, xenophobic, or intolerant, good people dare not share an opinion for fear of prosecution. We have become intolerant to alternative opinions or views or ideas.
6: Right, yeah. So we are being corralled, but I feel there is great benefit in the fact that the silent majority stays silent. When you're stoical and you're in an argument, it's the first geezer to shout loses or girl. Today, I had some two girls in the pub, and they came in. This old guy called Jeff came in, 9:15, and he goes, I hope you're coming in for a takeaway, and you don't want to sample my wares. And he laughs. He's like, no, I'll just come in for a drink. I said, oh, sorry, Jeff, you got to go. So I've finished serving now, mate, 15 minutes ago. And anyway, he walked out, and then they were sat in the corner. They were fuming. They were already pretty steaming. And they were just like, is he joking? He's having a joke. It's a joke. Oh, what a jerk. And they literally said jokes so many times in 1 minute. I sat there and cracked up laughing. It was really tragic. But they went there first and they lost the argument. That's my point. What do you think?
4: I don't know. Isn't it jokes partly what people are getting in trouble for in the UK? Not just hate speech?
6: Memes and stuff. But then on Facebook, there's a guy in my pub. He's on a Facebook group. I don't know if anyone wants to get the pasta glock out, but we could load up a spaghetti gun or two.
4: I don't have any offhand.
6: Oh, never mind.
4: I could maybe
6: it's called.
4: I could get my old.
6: I think it's called.
4: Go ahead.
6: Yeah, I think it's called Dirty Old Codgers, and he sends me the memes, and I'll repost them on No Agenda Social, and they are just they're lit. They're funny as hell. They're just funny memes. So he's doing it on Facebook, him, and all these thousands of people in these groups and that. I think it's all a bit of a an operation almost, just to stir up the other side of things and get the pot going round and round. Because it's no good boiling the frog alive in still water. You want to stir it as you boil him alive.
4: Right.
6: You can't just chuck it in there and expect it to paddle on its own.
4: Yeah, slow heat, slow up. Here's the I did find it. It's my noodle gun jingle.
0: I'm gonna shoot you in the face with my noodle gun. You racist piece of shit. I got my pasta Glock locked and loaded.
6: I want to see a mod on an FPS where people are shooting noodles and.
21: Pew pew.
4: Yeah, that's one Marco accent Polo, that man. Nobody gets offended by is the Italian accent, no matter how bad you do it.
6: Yeah, hey, you're quite good at that. You could definitely carry that off.
4: It's in my British accent. I tell you what.
19: Jeez.
4: Here's Katie Hopkins part two, and then that's all I got for my clips, and we'll plow through yours.
20: In fact, right, just last week, a police force in the UK urged people to report insults which make them feel bad, even if they're not crimes, under the slogan hashtag hate hurts. Police have called upon members of the public to report incidents that made them feel hurt. Hurt.
4: Okay, so I'm going to pause it right there.
17: As many
4: problems as we have with the noodle gun in the United States, where people get fired from their jobs or canceled or whatever for their quote-unquote offensive shit, we at least don't have the police getting involved for offensive language yet.
17: So could I go to like a store and buy something, and when they tell me the price, be like, I'm hurt by what you just said. I don't want to pay for that. And they just give it to me for free? And that person gets arrested and loses their job? Like, shit, I do that all the time. I get free shit everywhere.
20: Incidents that made them feel hurt. Hurt is an emotion. In the UK in 2018, we are policing emotion. What next? Policing for feeling proud? And it doesn't take too much searching in our recent history to show what happens to those who dare challenge the system or the establishment. For the crime of standing in the street repeating information already in the public domain, Tommy Robinson was tried and convicted within 5 hours and sentenced to 13 months in jail. The British state is intolerant of speech.
4: Yeah, so Tommy Robinson is the prime example. He exposed an Islamic pedophile ring, and for exposing it, even though he was vindicated and proven right, he's been to jail twice. For that, for journalism.
6: Yeah. There's Sir Brian. Sir Brian of London. He's quite in tight with Tommy, and I got the down low from him, because I was of the opinion that Tommy Robinson was a sort of an asset for your Mossads, like those geezers. Well, because he's got some pictures of him in a T-shirt with a star. And it turns out that Sir Brian took him and all that. So I can definitely see that in play. It's on the table. Let's put it like that.
4: Yeah, kind of like Edward Snowden, likely, even though some of what he did was positive, he was likely a CIA asset. It was under orders by the CIA because the CIA didn't want the NSA spying on their phone calls. So and he did work for the CIA. So yeah, I could see Tommy Robinson being an Israeli asset, just to because obviously Israel doesn't like all the Muslims.
6: Right. So like a alphabet thingy-majiggy, like war, like the CIA and the FBI and the NSA and all these different three-letter organizations are against each other somehow.
4: Yeah, I can see it. I hadn't thought of that, but that's a good point about Tommy Robinson. I could see him being Mossad, or at least in cahoots with him.
6: Well, it would really stand to gain the most, wouldn't he? So I think it's a logical thing. Talking of Zionism and all that, why don't we move on with Sinews 1? This is Churchill paving the way for the NWO in Westminster College, Fulton, Missouri, March 5th, 1946.
4: And I noticed it's a 33-second long clip.
22: Our American military colleagues, after having proclaimed
1: their overall strategic concept and computed available resources, always proceed to the next step, namely the method. Here again, there is widespread agreement. A world organization has already been erected for the prime purpose of preventing war.
4: Yeah, he said a world organization has been... What? Run through... What's your analysis of that?
6: Well, I looked at the speech, and this was the thing that stood out the most to me, and I thought I'd just, instead of... Because everything else was sort of... was good. It's the Iron Curtain speech. It's the one where he mentions the special relationship. There's a lot in there about the America, but this one seemed to stand out to me because it's the only time that he... Well, not the only time, but it's he goes all a bit. Well, you'll see. Let's see how he goes off in a certain direction.
1: You know, UNO, the successor of the League of Nations, with the decisive addition of the United States and all of that means, is already at work. We must make sure that its work is fruitful, that it is a reality and not a sham. That it is a force for action and not merely a frothing of words. That it is a true temple of peace in which the shields of many nations can someday be hung up and not merely a cockpit in a Tower of Babel.
4: What do you mean by Tower of Babel? Tower of Babel.
6: Well, there you go. Wasn't that the methodology that was used by Nimrod to try and usurp the intelligent designer behind the universe? The one language, the unifying movement. It's basically with the frothing of words stuff is what we've got of the UN now. Like he's describing where they're at this point.
4: Okay, so
6: which I think is quite alarming. Really, it's not a good thing, is it? When you think about it.
4: Yeah, so where does Churchill fit in? Was he warning? It sounds kind of like he's warning about it, but at the same time, I don't know, maybe you, I'm sure since you're Churchill's from your neck of the woods, so to speak, you probably,
6: backyard.
4: You probably know more about him, but I always viewed Churchill as kind of a Ronald Reagan type where he gets painted as a good guy in history, but he had some nefarious aspects to him.
6: Well, yeah. Of course, like anyone, there's shade and light, isn't there? We have our day selves and our night selves, and the duality nature of existence itself is kind of embaked into that. So, yeah, I'd go along with that. I mean, the guy used to have you could tell if he was writing a letter or something, because if it was all shaky and that, you'd tell he was sober, and if it weren't or whatever, it was because he was drunk. And there's all this other stuff on YouTube about...
4: So if he wrote correctly, he was drunk, but if he was shaky, he was sober?
6: Apparently, yeah.
4: Makes sense. Withdrawals do make you shaky.
5: It seemed like in that clip he was almost advocating for some sort of world organization, some sort of like UN-type situation, but actually more than the UN actually does. Is that like one of his... I don't know, cornerstone points? Did he want a world organization? I don't know much about Churchill. Like, did he
6: want
5: a new world organization?
6: In the first one, he paved the way for it. The second one, he tells us what it really is about and where it's actually going. And more about that maybe in the next one. And we'll see if Churchill's eyes open.
1: Before we cast away the solid assurances of national armaments for self-preservation, we must be certain that our temple is built not upon shifting sands or quagmires, but upon the rock. Anyone can see with his eyes open that our path will be difficult and also long. But if we persevere together, as we did in the two world wars, though not alas in the interval between them, I cannot doubt that we shall achieve our common purpose in the end.
4: Man, I want a top hat and cigar so bad.
6: Yeah, with the little monocle thing.
4: All right.
3: Look like
6: I'm thinking he was in with Crowley at that point. That's what I'm thinking. I'm thinking Crowley was in play. All the occult stuff is fully embaked, embedded. It's ready to go. And he's just he's throwing out all sorts of code there to...
4: Yeah, Crowley, Aleister Crowley was definitely involved in the whole thing with World War II, Churchill, Hitler. There was a lot of background deals being made that we don't really get the full picture of unless you go deep into the esoteric books. It's very strange that whole how everything played out.
6: And continued to play out.
3: But right there on the surface, it sounds like he was still advocating for some sort of world order. Like, just on the surface, he said the way that we came together in the world wars, he was basically advocating for it sounded like a force of good, kind of like the allied forces to continue working together, which on the surface sounds good, but if you have, like, a select few world powers working together, doesn't that almost always breed something bad? Because you got all the...
6: Exactly, yeah, yeah. Yeah, well, the thing is hide in plain sight. Your UN, your UNESCO, all of these operations, peacekeepers, the notion of all this stuff. You look into their activities. I always go back to George Webb on YouTube. I think he's the best. He's put it all together, the best that I've ever seen.
4: He's good. So,
6: the modern George Webb, not the old one. Obviously, he jumped off a cliff twice or something, didn't he? I can't remember.
4: Pew, pew. To the head.
6: Pew, pew. Yeah, wow. That's it. But yeah, that's just how, you know, that's how it goes. We're in this different time now, and all of this stuff is still very much relevant. It's probably more relevant than ever. You can't really ignore it, to be fair. I mean, what else can you do? I just sort of try and equip myself with as much, like, when I'm watching the television, the remote control, I call it the wand. And I'm convinced now that every single form of song, radio play is a spell of a sort. I guess even I don't know if you can count podcasts in that yet. I don't know where we're at with that, but someone else will figure that out, I'm sure.
21: Well, NPR can maybe count as that because they try to lull you into a soft little sleep when they talk to you. Hello, you're listening to NPR.
6: The one.
15: You don't know shit because you never been fucked in the ass.
3: Wow.
6: Back is.
4: Yeah. All right, set up this next clip for me here.
6: Right, yeah, so this is possibly, let's take a look at one of the greatest love affairs in politics from the worldview of one of our favorites, CNN.
22: Imagine a British Prime Minister speaking for an American president.
23: Margaret Thatcher would say, speaking for both of them, Ron and I think.
22: Thatcher altered Reagan's sentimental view of Ireland.
23: He gave her more support in dealing with terrorism in Northern Ireland than any previous American president had given any British prime minister.
22: She convinced Reagan that Mikhail Gorbachev was a Soviet leader they could do business with.
23: She phoned Reagan and said, I have just met this new leader of the Soviet Union. He is unlike any other leader of the Soviet Union.
22: But she never quite persuaded the American president to share her alarm over the US deficit.
24: It went against her grain that such a huge debt was being piled up.
22: The big payoff for the British came when Reagan backed Thatcher in the 1982 Falklands War with Argentina.
23: He knew that if he didn't back her, and she lost, she would be out of power. And so at every point, he didn't let her down.
22: There were difficulties too. It wasn't so easy for Reagan to get Thatcher.
4: Whoops, my bad. All right, second clip started playing.
6: That's all right, mate.
4: So
6: that's it.
4: So what's
6: Reagan and Thatcher?
4: Okay. Like I said before, I'm not as well versed in UK politics, so yeah, give me that breakdown of what this means.
6: Well, I'd say first and foremost that's fake news, it's CNN, so take it with a pinch of salt. The bloke in the pub today, Tank, who was an ex-army man, he said that they probably didn't, as in give them permission. The Yanks just went in and did what they did, and then they asked for it afterwards. And yeah, that's what he said. He was like, oh, they probably just came in and just did it anyway. They was always up to something or other. I was like, yeah, I know. Crazy, eh? And then he went off on one and said that we let you guys use our bases to attack places in all over North Africa and all different places all the time. It's kind of

0: passage over the bombing of Tripoli, where Mrs. Thatcher sucked her teeth very hard and long for a day with the international lawyers to try to make sure it could be squared with international law.
1: The 1983 US invasion of Grenada gave her fits.
0: Mrs. Thatcher was heard to expostulate, not once but many times, how could he do it without telling the Queen, i.e. without telling me, so that I could inform the head of the Commonwealth.
1: She let the President know it.
0: She really did give him an ear-bashing over that.
1: Thatcher was...
2: God save the Queen.
3: An ear-bashing. He got a right ear-bashing, guys.
2: Yeah, last time you were on, Goof, we talked a lot about we compared Trump to Boris Johnson.
3: Yeah,
2: so
3: Bojo,
2: how would you compare Bojo to Churchill? Because they seem comparable in some ways.
3: 100%. Yeah, I think Boris is channeling Winston in many ways. When he's up there and he's wagging his finger, and he's written a book, like we said, about Winston Churchill, and he knows about him and stuff. So. I mean, I think he's definitely tapping into that spirit, which is still there. Like I said, if you drive throughout England, you'll see pubs and churches. So you've got to assume that there's a generation of God-fearing Englishmen still left.
2: Yeah. What do you?
3: Well, God-fearing drunkards.
2: That's what you said. Yeah, Les, I loved that. That cracked me up. You got to imagine that most of London is God-fearing drunkards, based on how many churches and pubs there are. That's fucking hilarious.
3: Well, there's some people there, and
2: there's a lot of truth to that.
3: So,
2: same thing here in the south,
3: so
2: man. We got a lot of bars and a lot of Baptist churches.
3: Yeah, you said. Yeah, I think it'd be quite a nice place for me. I'd like it. Got on with that. So after that, when you think about it, it was Thatcher who put Gorbachev in the room, and then Reagan and Gorbachev eventually pulled this one off, which was incredible.
1: Thatcher was horrified when Reagan tried to make a nuclear disarmament deal with Gorbachev at Reykjavik in Iceland in 1986.
0: Mrs. Thatcher fumed for a very long time over this man in the White House, fancy wanting to give up nuclear weapons. Doesn't he realise that this technology can't be disinvented?
1: She did exactly what you would have expected.
0: We had to go across the Atlantic. I accompanied her in order to wash his head.
4: She turned American policy quite round without actually saying that she was disagreeing with Reykjavik.
5: My co-host with me today. Carrie Casey Seller. We're going to sit here talking to three beautiful blokes, trying to figure out what's going on in their life, trying to be a modern 30-year-old woman, finding a new man out there in the public.
6: That's right, because we're British, mate. We're 100% British. It's the show for stealing in Britain.
3: In Britain, guys, in Britain. You can't leave Britain out of it. I love that, man. That's so cool.
2: Sam Hyde, man. The king.
3: Yeah, it's good. Very good. So that was a bit weird because we were like, we're stuck in the middle in that moment, weren't we? As a nation, good old Blighty. Like right here. Sort of close to them and close to them and close to them but close to them. And like right in the middle. But that whole nuclear thing is very interesting. But as we'll see, as we'll round out our Ratcher and Thaig little thing here, they brought about the golden age of conservatism.
1: It was easy to satirize the relationship between Margaret Thatcher and Ronald Reagan, but no one doubted that it was based on deep affection and genuine respect.
2: Wait. It sounds like they might have been... deep affection is in what? Like, were they boning?
3: Well, that was always the implication from the media to sell the charade.
2: Okay.
1: Deep affection and genuine respect.
7: Prime Minister, the entire world salutes you and your gallant people and gallant nation.
8: They came to epitomize what has been called the golden age of conservatism, an age...

0: Age where their policies change the map of the world and their common economic vision is still alive today.
1: Is it though?
2: Yeah, totally changed the landscape then too.
1: Is it still alive today? I mean, I guess it's alive, but
2: well, yeah,
1: it,
2: I mean,
1: it's
2: we've
1: not
2: still
1: winning.
2: got, we're still we're not tied to the gold standard, are we? And that's what they pulled off.
1: Oh, okay, yeah, that's a good point. Yeah.
2: And when you factor all that in.
3: So what went into the golden age of conservatism in the UK? Like what made it the golden age, other than just the gold standard?
2: Well, I think they just cleaned up on election after election as they continue to do so, as far as I've seen.
3: Yeah, but what did they do? Like what was the policies they put in? Like they get
2: Oh,
3: rid
2: I
3: of
2: mean, she
3: social
2: gave
3: programs or
2: right to buy. Yeah, she gave everyone who was living in a council house a chance to buy their own home. That was the party line. It was good for some people and bad for others. So it's like anything, you're not gonna appease everyone with one system. You guys have got it good because you've got the states. So it's very much like Europe, but in a different sense. Europe's trying to pull the USA off. That's what they're trying to do. They're like, yeah, we can be a competitor to those guys, but we're very, we're not going to jump in on that because we're the island. So it all
3: Okay, so
2: factors in when you think about it, because that's the world stage at play here. The UK is very strategically placed next to Europe.
3: And so is that what Brexit was about? Was just not wanting to be involved in the European version of the United States?
2: Yeah, but I think the United States hasn't really come out of its shell yet in terms of leadership. Only with Trump coming along has it kind of been perked up. But up till now, you've had the country being sold out for 30 years, and you guys are all finding this all out now. But we've all known about it for a lot longer. Let's face it, none of us are bought into any of this nonsense on the televisions. Getting our channels for our programs, getting our programming through our channeling, all that bollocks.
3: Yeah.
2: I mean, you just armor up, don't you? And then you watch it, and then you don't get suckered in. But then some people like Netflix are so artful at the magic that they can create an Epstein documentary and just pull it off. That's got nothing to do with the, well, it has ultimately, but it hasn't, hasn't it? But
3: Yeah.
2: whatever.
3: No, I see what you're saying because I watched that whole thing, and I mean, it paints him as a villain,
2: The whole
3: but not as
2: thing,
3: like
2: the
3: the
2: whole thing.
3: villain what he should have been. Like,
2: Oh.
3: it's like it doesn't really show what he is. Like, it just
2: Oh
3: shows
2: no,
3: a version of like the like a version of the bad stuff that he did, not the actual evil that he actually was.
2: hold on, right at the beginning, I watched 40 minutes of the first episode. And there's a bit where this lady's describing this moment where he was sort of holding one arm and mechanically just moving around at her breast, and the Jizzmeister was on the other side doing the same thing, and it freaked me out a little bit. I just couldn't. How long was it? Was it very long?
3: Oh, what the documentary?
2: Yeah, I went. I
3: Yeah,
2: got
3: it
2: about
3: was.
2: 40 minutes in. I gave up.
3: Oh, it's episodes on Netflix. It's like eight
2: Oh.
3: episodes actually. It's like 8 hours total of stuff. What really freaked me out was that they waited until like almost the last episode to start bringing in. It was either the second to last or the last episode to start bringing up the fact that Bill Clinton was on the ledger for the airplane 23 times, and all of the other connections of famous and powerful people that were connected to Epstein. And then the first, like,
2: What about the beginning? The beginning is all about Trump. They like keep saying,
3: yeah.
2: put showing pictures of Trump and him and Trump, and trying to sell us the Trump thing. So you're telling me the Trump thing's the sell, but the payoff is all this other stuff.
3: Yeah. And it's like they bring up Trump almost right at the beginning, but there's not really any connection other than they were just at the same events together. I'm not saying there's not a connection. I'm not going to defend him on that section. That is what it is, and it'll come to light if it's real. But the
2: Oh, it's
3: fact
2: real,
3: that Bill
2: right? He's
3: Clinton,
2: definitely connected to him.
3: oh yeah, I mean,
2: 100%. He
3: like
2: can't not be. Fuck off. There's
3: I
2: like
3: don't
2: some
3: see how he
2: fucking
3: couldn't
2: mozzie in
3: be.
2: here or something.
3: Yeah, I don't see how he couldn't be connected in some way. It's just it hasn't fully come to light yet how he is connected. I'm sure it will, and it'll be, unfortunately, it'll probably be disgusting when it does fully come to light, and it'll just be.
2: I think it'll be fine. I think he's Trump knows that he hasn't done anything wrong, so he can quite easily just breeze through it. He's focusing more on doing as much good as he can in the last month that he's got left, and the kind of executive orders that he's signing now will win. Oh, I mean, you guys can start remortgaging and all this sort of stuff. You should be doubling down, tripling down, getting as many people to go out there and say that they're going to vote Democrat, but really they're going to vote Trump, because that will really screw him over, because then the polls will just be like all over the place. They have no idea what they're doing. They don't know what they're doing to begin with, to be fair.
3: So you don't think Trump's going to re-win? You don't think he's going to get re-elected?
2: Oh, no, he's going to win. He's going to smash it. He'll absolutely... I mean, I would put my house on it. I'd be all in on it. I think it's a no-brainer. Well, literally. Yeah. I mean, Joe Biden literally has no brain.
3: He has had the top of his head off at least twice that we know of.
2: Fucking Muzzy in here, flying at my face.
3: Oh, isn't it?
2: Sure. Something or other, crept through the window where I've got the extension lead plugged in.
3: Oh, that's the worst. I saw a fucking bird attack a squirrel a little bit ago. I was looking out the window, just went right down and tried to grab him. It didn't get him, though. The squirrel ran away. No. I was like, go, squirrel. And then I saw him over here just digging
2: a paintball gun, is what I say. Give it a little mini paintball gun.
3: Blast that bird right out of the air.
2: Yeah. Your squirrels have come over here. I should have got a clip of it, really, but I'll maybe next time. Of the grey squirrels coming over from North America and totally wiping out the red squirrel. No more red squirrel. And I haven't.
3: There's
2: seen
3: no
2: a red
3: squirrels
2: squirrel
3: over there. There's no red squirrels.
2: No, they're
3: that's
2: gone.
3: All we have here.
2: That's
3: I don't see
2: saying.
3: Grey squirrels. Just the red.
2: The grey ones are over here, mate. You can have them back.
3: I don't want them. I don't think anybody over here wants them. They ate
2: My dad
3: every
2: calls
3: fucking
2: them
3: thing I grew.
2: Vermin with good PR.
3: They got the big fluffy tails, I guess, so some people like them.
2: Yeah.
3: They're a pest. They're a step above rats.
2: Yeah. Well, everything's got its place, mate.
3: Right. As I've always been told and believe, God made
2: so let's
3: everything
2: move on
3: for a reason.
2: To a different era with a bit of the AP archives and another ragtag of confusion. Sorry, it probably wasn't even, I didn't even set that up properly, did I?
3: I think our good buddy Chris might have stepped away for a minute. Oh yeah, he's getting a fucking drink.
2: Hold on, let's go to the editing suite. Let's just pause this right here, and we'll get back to you.
3: Yeah, just
2: he's going for a drink. That's no bad. That's fine. Yeah. As long as he's getting some piss water over there.
3: Oh yeah, you guys. Yeah. You ever heard of New Belgium Brewing?
2: New Belgium.
3: Yeah.
2: No.
3: Okay,
2: not run past me.
3: That might be a north, just around North Carolina in the southeast. I didn't know if that was a worldwide thing yet or not.
2: They'll probably get over it at some point.
3: Yeah. So you want
2: we got Samuel Adams and all that, and
3: oh God. Samuel Adams is shit. That's Bud Light with a better name.
2: Well, Bud is rice beer, isn't it?
3: Yeah, it's that's their slogan: hops, rice, water, barley. It's literally on the side of the can.
2: There you go. I mean, it gives me a bit of a headache, to be fair. There's all the chemicals in it and stuff. I like a nice clean beer. Mm-hmm. Find that when I drink a nice clean beer, my piss is very clear, very nice.
3: Mm-hmm.
2: And like when it's not, it's like it's very thickly. If it's like not a nasty thing, I was like, oh, like, what's going on there? That's no good.
3: Real cloudy, nasty piss.
2: Yeah, like, what's going on in that?
3: Yeah. Yeah. I can't do the Bud Light either. It's just the biggest reason I can't drink any kind of Bud product is because the last time I did, I drank 4 Bud Light Platinums out of the aluminum cans in about probably about 15 minutes. And then I had the most violent puking session I could remember. And it just passed just passed right out. I was like, I think most of the puke got in the sink, but I don't think all of it did. Yeah. It wasn't my house, so I didn't care, but, you know.
2: Well, I had to sleep there. Not really the right attitude there, young man.
3: Well, this is a while back.
2: Yeah, I just see, like, people throwing shit out their car, and I'm thinking, not really the right attitude.
3: No, definitely not.
2: Have a car bin. Have a little car bin. Everyone needs a little car bin.
3: Yeah, I keep a little bag in my car to throw my trash in. I don't litter. I don't want to get fined. I don't want to get pulled over and fined for littering.
2: What about jaywalking? I mean, at least we don't have that.
3: I mean, unless you live in a pretty major city in the U.S., jaywalking isn't really a thing.
2: Yeah, like, but it is still a thing.
3: I mean, yeah, you should try to cross where you can, but I mean, if there's no cars coming, you know, you got to get across the road.
2: Wasn't it like, I thought it was law, like when I went over there, someone said to me, I'll make sure you don't get caught jaywalking. Because I was, like, when I went to LA, I was used to just walking around London, and I got to LA and I thought, oh, this is a bit weird.
3: Yeah, you're in LA, everyone you're in a major city.
2: If you're walking around.
3: Yeah, you're in a major city. You can't just walk around willy-nilly in a major city. But if you're in, like, any place outside of most major cities, yeah, you can pretty much do whatever you want. As long as you're not, like, causing trouble for the cars driving by.
2: Yeah, but it's a big old place, isn't it, really?
3: Mm-hmm. Most of it's not, like, the big cities.
2: I'm
3: not exactly sure how you look at the U.S., but, like, when you look at, like, movies and stuff where they show, like, L.A., New York and stuff, mm-hmm. that's not America. That's no, two... Of course not. Yeah, that's, like, there's, like, 6 places in America that are like that, and then the rest of America is, like,
2: nothing like that. What's the percentage of America that's actually been laid on by human hand?
3: Oh, not much. There's really, like, I mean, what especially in the Midwest, percentage-wise, I don't know, like, 6%. Maybe half.
2: No, 6%.
3: It's probably a little more than that, but...
2: I don't know, I'd be surprised.
3: It's probably a little more than that, but... Yeah, not a lot of it. A lot of it's national parks. We can thank Teddy Roosevelt for that. He made sure a lot of it wasn't ever going to get touched.
2: Yeah, he learned from Hitler, right?
3: Well, he just wanted to keep killing shit. And you can't kill shit if there's not shit to kill.
2: He was big into his public parks, wasn't he, Hitler? He said, oh, loads of this land should just be left alone and we should let the wildlife just grow and all that. He was very Greenpeace, Hitler.
3: I never thought about that. I've never heard that specifically either. And Teddy Roosevelt was president about 40 years before Hitler rose to power. So, if anything, Hitler learned from Teddy. Teddy's a good guy. He got shot and kept on talking.
2: Did he really? He got shot?
3: Yeah. There's a speech he made. He got shot right in the chest. He didn't hit any vital organs, but he finished his speech before he went to the hospital.
2: No.
3: Yeah, that's for real.
2: And the geezer who shot him, or gal, I suppose?
3: I don't know. I guess they went to jail. I don't know. Teddy might have pardoned him just because he's like, hey, you know what?
2: Like, oh, hey. Let that young person go for it.
3: Yeah, he's like, hey, you know what? You made me look like a badass. You get a pardon.
2: Oh, guess he's back.
3: Looks like old Chris is back.
1: I was listening to most of that while I was gone. I got myself a drink now. Drinking a Coors Light because I couldn't find anything else to drink. So.
3: Oh, fuck. What the hell? Why are you drinking a Coors Light?
1: By the way, I have to take umbrage I take extreme umbrage with your shit talking of Sam Adams. Sam Adams has some
3: Sam
1: good ideas.
3: Sam Adams is shit. Sam Adams is fucking garbage.
1: Yeah, regular Sam Adams is garbage, but their IPAs, not bad.
3: I've never had a good Sam Adams. Never had a good Sam Adams.
4: In the 70s, I was fucking 25 fat girls.
1: Okay. Yes. All right. Yes, sir. All right. So, we are moving on to now. What is it? Tony Blair,
2: the AP archive, and another ragtag team of confusion.
1: And as far as long distance relationships that were probably sexual go, Thatcher and Reagan was one, but Bush and Blair is another.
2: Yeah. Very good.
5: It's my honor to welcome. My friend and a friend to America, Prime Minister Tony Blair, the White House.
6: And we have to do two things very clearly. We have to bring to account those responsible, and then we have to set about at every single level, in every way that we can, dismantling the apparatus of terror and eradicating the evil of mass terrorism in our world. And I know that America, Britain, and all our allies will stand united together in that task. And I give you, on behalf of our country, our solidarity, our sympathy, and our support.
5: Thank you, sir.
1: Thank you, sir.
2: Thank you. Thank you. They're such a darling couple, aren't they?
1: Dude, I remember even before memes were a thing, Tony Blair and George W. Bush, like, there was all the pictures of them just like two peas in a pod, those guys. They were lovebirds.
2: Oh, yeah.
3: Well, that's how you get to power, isn't it? You got to have some sort of homosexual connection to other guys in power.
1: Or a pedophilic, in their case, probably.
3: Yeah, you got to do this
1: politically.
3: Got to diddle the same kid politically.
1: Politically, not violently.
2: The thing is that they're in your backyard as much as they're in my backyard.
1: Yeah, but the thing about a backyard is, in most counties in the United States, you're allowed to fire off a firearm. In your own backyard?
2: Yeah, well, it's true, yeah. But over here, you could just get the license to kill, like we've also already discussed.
1: Shoot to thrill.
3: Can you actually, okay, real quick, real talk. Can you actually get a license to kill?
2: I drive past a gun room every single day.
3: Okay.
2: I could show you two within 16 miles. I could show you five within 16 miles, probably, actually. If I count middle of London in Mayfair, there's like two or three gun shops. And I've been in the back of one or two of them. And they got like P90s and FAMASs and just fucking Uzis and cool shit, samurai swords.
3: Hell yeah.
2: And all that stuff. I'm not even joking. It's fucking intense. It's cool. Little gun range, all that shit. It's crazy.
3: But can you get the James Bond license to kill? Is that a thing that can happen?
2: Oh, for sure. 100%.
7: You son of a piece of garbage!
3: Wow.
2: Every military officer's given that, aren't they? Every soldier? I mean, aren't there certain situations where a police officer is allowed to kill someone?
3: Yeah.
1: And so they're on my soundboard.
3: Drinking Coors?
1: It's the only thing I can find in the fridge. Yeah.
3: What do you mean it's the only thing you could find? Did you not go buy some beer for this shit? I went and bought beer for this shit.
1: Well, I had Sweetwater IPAs, but I ran out of, you know.
3: How many did you drink?
1: Three.
3: Oh, you didn't even buy four of this. You just had three left.
8: You don't know shit because you never been fucked in the ass.
3: Man, you got to try the Voodoo Ranger 1985.
1: I like the Voodoo Ranger Space, whatever it's called, I don't know. Juicy Haze, Voodoo Ranger Juicy Haze is my favorite.
3: Oh, the Juicy Haze is okay, but I just tried this for the first time. It's the Voodoo Ranger 1985 IPA. This shit is fucking delicious. It's an IPA, but it's got like a mango finish to it, so you don't taste all that hop and shit. You just taste this kind of like nice, mellow, hoppy mango taste. It's delicious. And 6.7%.
2: Back to the AP archives with Blair Bush, bunch of jabronis.
6: Well, of course, we've discussed the full range of issues. Now is not the moment to go into the details of whatever response we make. But I think that you can be in no doubt at all of our determination to act, to make sure, as I say, that those responsible for this event are brought to account. And in the talks I had in Europe before I left, I believe that sense of solidarity is echoed right around the world.
9: Prime Minister, how are you prepared to go on supporting a full-scale war on terrorism?
6: I believe we have to go on fighting terrorism as long as it takes. Mm-hmm. Because what happened on the 11th of September was, of course, a brutal and horrific attack on America. But it was a demonstration of what these people are capable of in any part of the world. And the important thing to realize is that there is no limit on what they would do that is moral. They have no regard for the sanctity of human life. They don't share the values of democracy or freedom or justice. The only limits on what they do are practical or technical. And that is why it is our duty, I believe this, it is our duty to take action to make sure that at every level we can, how these groups are financed, how they operate, how they move about, the weapons that they acquire at every single level, we have to take the action necessary to put an end to it.
2: Such good beer, guys, I'm not going to lie. It is very good. When I was taking a pee, my wee was so clean. So clean.
1: And when it comes out crystal clear, you know you're not taking it in the rear.
2: Yeah. But anyway, talking of taking it in the rear, Bush and Blair, they were a sweet couple, like you said. And both
1: adorable,
2: of them have been
1: really.
2: The system. Been through the system, kind of really pooped out by it. I don't really feel sorry for him because I feel like, you know, judgment for them will come when it comes, and that's absolutely fine by me. But let's move on anyway, because that era was a bit of a shit show, and I think we can also say that maybe America won that one, and also America probably won the Reagan and Thatcher one as well because of the Gorbachev stuff at the end.
1: If there's one thing I know about America, it's that we always win, baby.
2: Yeah, they probably won World War II as well. I was having this argument in the pub. A lot of people said that the USSR won World War II just by the sheer manpower. And I said that, yeah, that's... I said, my question was, which country won World War II? And they all said USSR, and I said the USA won it.
1: Well, the USSR definitely sacrificed more lives, but who came out on top? The US.
2: Yeah. Basically.
1: Yeah. All right, so now we're on to...
3: Oh, go ahead, sorry.
1: What do you got here? Trump, May, Churchill?
2: Yeah, that's it, yeah. Let's go with a bit of modern-day Trumpism stuff. That's good. We'll land the plane with that guy.
10: President Trump, his first big moment on the world stage, meeting with British Prime Minister Theresa May, showing off the bust he returned to the Oval Office.
1: Wait, sorry, I have to restart that. Showing off the what he returned to the Oval Office?
2: He brought a bust of Churchill back to the Oval Office.
1: A bust?
2: Sit in the Oval
1: As
2: Office.
1: As in tits?
3: Like a statue?
2: Like a little face of Churchill.
10: Yeah. President Trump, his first big moment on the world stage, meeting with British Prime Minister Theresa May, showing off the bust he returned to the Oval Office.
11: And it's a great honor to have Winston Churchill back.
2: I mean, the guy, like, for all we know, it's like a 007 gadget with a winkly eye, and he can sit there in his office and be like, "You're right, Queenie, how's it going? You're all good, love." She's all like, "Yes, it's all very good over here."
10: The two leaders briefly joined hands as they walked through the colonnade.
12: Today, the United States renews our deep bond with Britain, military, financial, cultural, and political. We have one of the great bonds. We pledge our lasting support to this most special relationship.
1: Oh, it's a special
2: ding, ding, ding.
1: Relationship. Mm-hmm. Wink, wink, nudge,
2: there
1: nudge, taking it in the ass.
2: Well, special relationship. That's what Churchill said right at the beginning. I mean, that was what the sinews of peace was from. It brought forth that saying and also the Iron Curtain, the two things that were mentioned in that speech, which we didn't pick up on, but we definitely got where we wanted to go with it, that's for sure. But yeah, Trump and May and all that, but there was something about Trump and May that didn't really work out. So let's hear the part three, Trump's warning.
12: I've had many times where I thought I'd get along with people and I don't like them at all. And I've had some where I didn't think I was going to have much of a relationship and it turned out to be a great relationship. So, Teresa, we never know about those things, do we?
2: There we go. We never know about those things, do we?
1: Well, we certainly don't. He might.
2: Oh, he knew, man. He's all in on that. But yeah, so after his warning, then we have what May has as a riposte. So
10: tough from the questions. British press.
1: Sorry. Go ahead.
2: Yeah, so tough questions and May is toast.
10: From the British press, tough questions on some of the things that have made Donald Trump so controversial in Europe.
13: Mr. President, you've said before that torture works. You've praised Russia. You've said you want to ban some Muslims from coming to America. You've suggested there should be punishment for abortion. For many people in Britain, those sound like alarming beliefs. What do you say to our viewers at home who are worried about some of your views and worried about you becoming the leader of the free world?
12: This was your choice of a question. There goes that relationship.
3: Wow. All right.
1: He wasn't having that one.
3: Yeah.
2: See you later, Mrs. May. Bye-bye. He's got the measure of that
3: one. Shut that shit down quick.
2: He's like, see you later. out the other door. The other door, guys, not that door.
1: Yeah, that was the, to take a soundbite from Hogg's story, that was the equivalent of, and you're half retarded.
2: I really need to get into Hogg's story. It's one of those ones that's on my list, and I'll start getting around to it with my life. Gets in the way of listening to podcasts, really. There's the payoff.
1: I have the kind of job where I have so much free time to listen to stuff while I'm at work that I am low on podcasts to listen to and always looking for more. But yeah, most people, it's like, yeah, I understand why you can't find
2: Canary Cry News Talk is what I'd say to you, son. They're like trying to be no agenda. They're like three times a week, 3 hours. It's too much. But they're trying to do the original artwork every time, and the names are the same. And yeah, they do it on Twitch.
1: Hell yeah.
2: Those guys.
1: We're on Twitch now.
2: Yeah, exactly. Right, we're the number second talk show on Twitch. You just got to upvote us to number one. We're only like 20 away.
1: We're the 732nd most popular podcast on Twitch. Check us out. All right, so what do we got? We got a Queen. I'm looking at this Queen Trump.
2: Queen Trump. All right, anyway, let's go to Piers Morgan over at Good Morning Britain with Trump on the Queen.
1: Oh, Piers, man. I'll never forget when he debated Alex Jones.
2: Oh, yeah, we need to hear that.
1: Wait a minute.
3: Ooh, nice fanfare. I like that. That's that a hell of an opening right there.
1: Is that
3: I like
1: Piers
3: that.
1: Piers Morgan starts his show because he's Piers Morgan. If he's anything, is the real Queen of London.
2: Yeah.
1: Is that how he starts a show, or is that just specifically for this little tidbit he did?
2: I don't watch it enough to know, but this was enough to leave it in there. I thought it was great fanfare, but I have cut it about a bit because there is a bit of waffle.
14: Mr. President, how are you?
12: Very good.
14: What a trip you've had so far.
12: It's been an incredible trip. Last night was really quite unbelievable with the Queen, because that is a great woman.
14: You watched, I believe, the coronation when you were 6 years old in 1953 with your mother, who was a big monarchist, your mother Mary.
12: That's true.
14: What would your mother have made of her little boy, Donald, being the guest of honour at a state banquet at Buckingham Palace with the same Queen, now in her 90s, and you were there as President of the United States. What would she have made of it?
12: Well, she would have been very proud. She was a tremendous fan of this country, and she loved Scotland. She grew up in Stornoway. Mm-hmm. She left at 19 for New York. She met my father, and they were married for...
14: And she loved the royals, didn't she?
12: She loved the royals. She loved the Queen. Mm-hmm. And I always noticed whenever anything was on about the Queen, she would watch. She was a big fan of...
14: Did you tell the Queen this?
12: I told her last night. She was very honored. But my mother would always... She just had great respect. She understood. My mother understood people very well. She knew people. And she got it right from the beginning. The Queen is a great lady, and my mother knew that.
1: Trust me, I know moms, I know people. My mom knew that the Queen, she was great people, okay?
2: Mm-hmm. There you go. He's speaking to base there, though, isn't he, in both counties?
1: Yeah, no, he's definitely sucking up to the... Simultaneously sucking up to the British and the Americans and the... royalty in both sectors of Gitmo Nation.
2: Hmm. Yeah, I mean...
3: Very, very safe answers what he provided.
1: Yeah, he wasn't saying that Queen Elizabeth was a lizard person, we'll put it that way.
2: Well, let's see. Let's see what Trump has on his whispers with the Queen.
14: You and the Queen seem to have a natural rapport. She seems warm.
12: We had a great rapport. We had a conversation that lasted for an hour and a half, nonstop.
14: Really? What
12: and
14: are you talking
12: I
14: about?
12: I think really we were. Well, I better not. I'm not going to say.
14: Cause any little hints?
12: I hear that we are not supposed to do that. So, in fact, I said to her, "Tell me about this. I promise I'll never tell anybody about it. So I'm not going to break my promise in one day."
14: That's very. I mean, you were unusually, if you don't mind me saying, well behaved last night. You seemed like you were on best behavior, as if the Queen. Was somebody that you absolutely wanted to show maximum respect to.
12: Well, I have great respect for her. And yes, I think I was probably... I think I'm on good behavior most of the time, but certainly last night...
1: Okay, that was weird.
2: That was weird, right? You
1: that
2: think
1: is
2: that's
1: weird.
2: Weird. Wait till you see where he goes with Trump on pomp and circumstance with the weirdest detour.
1: All right.
12: When you walk in there, the moment is very impressive, especially when you're walking in with the Queen, and she can walk as fast as I can, but they don't do it.
1: Why do you throw that
2: she
1: in?
2: Can walk as fast as
1: she can walk as fast as I can?
2: I know.
3: Is he bragging about how fast he can walk?
2: Gladiatorial combat.
1: Okay, all right. I gotta calm down. That was ridiculous. All right.
12: When you walk in there, the moment is very impressive, especially when you're walking in with the Queen, and she can walk as fast as I can, but they don't do it. It's very slowly, and, you know, the certain drain of music. And then later on, we had the bagpipes from Scotland, and that
14: I
12: was
14: mean, we
12: so
14: gave
12: incredible.
14: You the full 9 yards of
12: the
14: pomp and pageantry.
12: Yes, I think
14: and you
12: so.
14: You have been flirting with...
1: I thought he was going to say we gave you the full load.
12: Wow. Later on, we had the bagpipes from Scotland, and that
14: I
12: was
14: mean, we
12: so
14: gave
12: incredible.
14: You the full 9 yards of the pomp
12: gave,
14: and pageantry.
12: Yes, I think
14: and you
12: so.
14: Have been flirting with Emmanuel Macron and other leaders. Has this trip restored Britain as your number one special relationship?
12: Well, it's always been right there, and I've actually had a very good relationship with your prime minister. A lot of people don't know that. We've had little bouts, but they've been very minor. And if you remember my last trip, it was really a very good relationship. But I have a good relationship with many of the leaders. Prime Minister Abe, very special, just got by. Mm-hmm. He invited me as the only country, he invited me as representative of the United States and the First Lady to be the only people at a special ceremony for the new emperor, mm-hmm. which is the first in 202 years. You know, it's a 3,000-year bloodline, mm-hmm. but it's the first time we're... the emperor before death abdicates.
14: Would you like to have a 3,000-year bloodline?
12: I Trumps? Think it would be great. I don't know what I'd be doing for the rest of the time.
3: Wow. All right.
2: I mean, with my...
1: Ding, ding, ding. Okay, so Trump does come back from a bloodline of Scottish Rite Freemasonry, right?
2: Yeah. Of course. I would assume so, wouldn't you?
1: That's what I've heard.
2: In a weird way. I don't know. Can you see him doing all the rituals and all that in the lodges? I can't.
1: Well, yeah. He definitely does some of the hand signs. He's an odd cat. I mean,
2: when I was doing the conspiracy theories, the audio, I saw him doing the hand signs. There's a lot of that going on.
1: You're right, yeah. But the theories around the Trump bloodline go back pretty deep. I mean, even as far as, like, I mean, there's people claiming that, well, it seems confirmed that Trump's uncle got Nikola Tesla's certain patents, but then that gets extrapolated out to where Trump's uncle actually got a time machine patent from Tesla, and since he owns the Tesla patents, Trump actually has been is a time traveler trying to save the universe.
3: Wow, that's all I can say. Wow.
2: I mean, I don't think a lot of people will buy that one.
1: No.
3: Yeah.
1: It's a fun one, though.
2: Well, it's out there. It's on the table. It might be further away from the other stuff, but it's still on the table.
1: All right. So what's this next
2: anyway,
1: one?
2: Yeah,
1: that's so, number seven.
2: So, like, if this is the... We're getting to the meat of the stuff now, and this is what's going on now. So let's listen to, what's her name? Virginia. Oh, Gordon Bennett. Schweef? Gweef? What'd you say?
1: Giffra? Vagina? Giffra? Is it Virginia Gweef or Vagina Queef?
2: Good point. Well made.
1: Woo! All right.
2: Anyway, it's her on solidarity within the proletariat between the UK and the US.
15: He knows what happened. I know what happened. And there's only one of us telling the truth, and I know that's me.
16: In a new interview that aired on BBC Monday night, Virginia Giuffre, now in her 30s, said she was forced to have sex with Prince Andrew. He denies the allegations.
15: I implore the people in the UK to stand up beside me, to help me fight this fight, to not accept this as being okay. This is not some sordid sex story. This is a story of being trafficked.
2: Yeah, this is from City News Toronto, by the way.
1: Okay, so yeah, and do you think Andrew's going to go down? Because his name's been coming up a lot with the whole Epstein-Maxwell shit.
2: I doubt it, as long as his mum's alive.
1: Right. That whole interview that for some reason he agreed to, where he's like, well, see, the reason that story can't be true about me sweating on that underage girl and forcing myself on her is I actually don't sweat. So it couldn't have happened because I don't sweat. I have a rare condition.
2: PTSD.
1: PTSD caused me not to ever sweat. So that's why.
2: Falklands.
1: That's his first line of defense.
2: You went there, man.
1: Yeah, okay, buddy.
2: All right, mate. He's apparently, there's a book floating around of a constable that had worked with him for a long time and was his detail and how horrible he was to the staff, and he used to swear at him and all this stuff. It's called For Queen and Currency. I don't know who it's a guy who wrote. I saw someone posted on their agenda social when I was at work, and I thought, I'm going to eat my lunch. Might as well tuck into this as I do it. And anyway, someone came in eventually and I had to stop it.
1: I might have to look into that. Stuff. What's it called again?
2: For Queen and Currency.
1: The constable is responsible.
2: Yeah, so let's settle the next one, which is Prince Andrew denying he denies attempts to worm his way out of it.
16: In response to the interview, Buckingham Palace said through a spokesperson that it is emphatically denied that the Duke of York had any form of sexual contact or relationship with her, and that any claim to the contrary is false and without foundation.
17: I have no recollection of ever meeting this lady.
16: Last month, the prince gave an interview himself to the BBC, which was widely billed as a disaster in the British media, in part because he didn't say he regretted his friendship with Epstein, and he cast doubt on the authenticity of a photo from nearly two decades ago, which shows him with his arm around Giuffre's waist. She told the BBC the picture was genuine, and she'd given it to the FBI.
1: Uh-oh.
2: Snap.
4: In the 70s, I was fucking 25 fat girl.
1: Something changed.
3: Real quick. just to interject my opinion here, if anybody's going down for all of this Epstein, Ghislaine Maxwell stuff that's come out, it's Prince Andrew.
1: Yeah.
3: Because he's got multiple people who say the same thing about him. And the royal family's already distanced themselves from him. He's going to be the patsy. That's my opinion, is that he is going to be the fall guy. He's going to be the guy who's going to take all the blame for it. He's going
1: to
3: be the guy.
1: He's
3: like,
1: royalty, though, so it's hard to. It's like it's kind of like
3: he's like a cousin, though, right? Like,
1: right,
3: he's
1: but
3: like,
1: it's the same thing with the Vatican. Like, none of the priests in the Vatican or even the Pope can get in trouble. The Pope's right hand man just got like convicted of sex trafficking and rape of children, but he's not getting in trouble for it. Oh, it's just he had to step down. So it's like there's. I feel like the British royal family is a similar thing. It's like, yeah, you have to step down, but you're not getting in legal trouble.
3: It is, but it isn't, I feel like. I feel like it's a position, like the Vatican, that's an appointed position. This is like a you're born into it position. So if they got to have a fall guy, they're going to have this guy. Like Prince Andrew's going to be the guy that goes down if anybody has to go down. I feel like they're already setting that up. Am I right? Like, I feel like that's the way they've been pushing it.
1: I feel like it'd be more likely to have a Kevin Spacey type guy go down, if you're talking about Epstein connections, than a royal family. Well, like, I'd see Tom Hanks before I saw a royal family member.
3: That's like the Hollywood connection that goes down. I mean, there's got to be, like, in every different social sector that this affects, there's got to be a person that goes down if they're involved.
1: Right.
3: And I feel like in the British royal family,
2: in the British royal, convicted, I'd say.
3: Yeah, exactly. He's going to be the guy that gets convicted. If anybody in the British royal family, you don't think he will?
2: No, I think he's too protective for that. I think as long as his mum's alive, he's absolutely fine.
1: Yeah,
3: you don't think anything's going to happen to him? Nothing at all.
1: I think he's going to be disgraced, shamed, and distanced, but I think he's going to be safe. I think if anybody goes to jail, it's going to be under the Trump justice system, and it's going to be somebody like a Kevin Spacey. It's going to be like a, it's going to be somebody low on the rung. That's like just like what happened to Harvey Weinstein and what happened to Bill Cosby. It's going to be like they're going to get disgraced and then they're going to go to jail, but they're within the Trump Justice Department. They're not like some royal family that's protected, and they're not like in the Vatican protected, like. That's a whole nother, like like with that kind of stuff, like you have to, the way intergovernmental relations work, like there's no way that, like they have to be an American citizen to really be prosecuted by the justice system that's going after the Epstein case. I don't think.
3: Well, the American justice system, but the British justice system probably sees the same stuff going on, right?
1: Yeah, but
2: Does
1: Bojo have enough power, even if he wanted to start arresting royals or have his what do they have in Britain?
2: I believe that's where this. I think that's the train wreck that's coming. I think that's coming down the line, and I think that's why you've seen Harry distance himself.
1: Meghan Markle.
2: Yeah.
3: I mean, if I was royalty, she's probably not my first choice, but I mean, she, you know, she's an 8 out of 10. You know, I'd go for her. But, you know, I mean, as far as like, you know, we can only, like me and Chris, we can only really speculate about, as far as like justice system goes, like who's going to get prosecuted. Like, I have no idea how the British justice system works.
18: The constable is like, responsible.
3: Especially regarding like royal family, like it's like super, super clear that he had, like Prince Andrew had involvement in all of the things that Ghislaine Maxwell and Jeffrey Epstein were doing. Like it just seems blatant. I don't know if that is enough though to get him prosecuted. Is it? Like, is that enough to actually get something to happen to him?
2: The truth is that neither you or I or anyone we know were there at the time that the alleged things happened. And so it is very difficult to prove conclusively what went on, if what went on when it went on.
3: Yeah.
2: So it's in the court of law, it's just difficult. I mean, you get a good defense lawyer, It's normally a done deal. Most cases end in defences just because the prosecution can be picked apart on any level. I've seen it time and time and time again with my justice system. I've no doubt it's so similar with yours. It's got to be.
3: Yeah. Yeah, it's pretty much in America, it's whoever has the most money wins 95% of the time, maybe more than that.
2: Which is the war of attrition.
3: Yeah. Wow. I was really hoping that the UK would have some sort of system, because it's like in especially like in the media that I've seen and everything, the UK is very like posh, up to date and everything. It's like they're very royal, regal. They try to present themselves as a certain way. So in my opinion, I was hoping it's like, yeah, he's been very blatantly shown to be involved in all this stuff. And they distanced themselves. So I was like, yeah, they're going to fry him. But I haven't seen that happen yet.
1: I think he's going to be, I don't think he has anything to worry about other than the court of public opinion, which doesn't end in a trial or anything.
3: Yeah.
18: More powder, Charles.
1: All right, so
2: should we see what Trump doesn't know Prince Andrew?
16: Donald Trump was asked about the prince.
19: I don't know Prince Andrew, but it's a tough story. It's a very tough story. I don't know him. No.
16: But after those comments, photos of Trump were being circulated online, including some showing Trump and his then-girlfriend Melania with the prince and Epstein at the same Mar-a-Lago event almost 20 years ago. And these photos from the Duke of York's Twitter page show Trump and the prince together in June of this year.
18: Wah, wah, wah, wah, wah.
1: Yeah, no. So I guess the now that we're coming to the end of the clips, the picture you're trying to paint is, not to be too tongue-in-cheek about it, but the incestuousness of the British royalty and the prime ministers of Britain have a long history tying back to American politics.
2: Yeah.
1: So who's in charge of who? Or is it a mutually beneficial system?
2: I'd say that, yeah, mutually beneficial, but knowing that there's something or someone on top of them.
1: Right.
2: Pulling the strings.
1: That's we're going to be doing at some point an episode about World War II, Paperclip, Blue Beam, and how, like, did the Nazis win World War II? And why did all these corporations that funded the Nazis and, like, IBM that made all the microchips, like Coca-Cola, Volkswagen, IBM, Bayer, the chemical company, why are they, like, the top-of-the-line global companies now when they were backed and run by the German Nazi Party during World War II? So, yeah, it's and the OSS, of course, which was British intelligence, turned into the CIA. I think you laid out a good picture of how incestuous the relationship between the crown and the colonies is.
2: Yeah, well, I'll get in touch with Dame Jennifer and get her to read a load of stuff, because there's some interesting things that have been written about that on blogs. And as podcasters, we have to report on the blogs.
1: Yeah.
2: Oh, yeah.
1: All right, so you got some ISOs. I'm excited to hear these last two ISOs here. We got Churchill.
20: We are all agreed on that. Yeah. We are all agreed on that.
1: We're all agreed on that. That's a good show close.
2: We're all agreed on that. I like that one. That was my number one ISO, but there's a few more, so you might as well play for him just to listen to him.
1: I think this is, from what I'm looking at, this is the last one.
2: All right, I'll switch. One.
21: The royal family is really nice.
1: I like
21: the royal family is really nice.
1: They're good. They're good people. The royal family has really fine people on both sides.
2: That's it. Yeah.
1: That's good stuff.
2: What else can you say? But yeah, that was good fun.
1: This was great, man. This almost deserves a part two. I feel like there's more here, and
2: we've got all the time in the world, as such. So you can. There's porn stars out there for you to interview and that. So.
1: Good plug, thank you. Yes, Lauren Phillips will be on the podcast soon. I'm in touch with her. Yeah, with her and her booker. So, and then we got Mofax coming on. We got the big titted ginger and the king of podcasting right now, Mofax. I would say is, if you're not listening to Mofax, that's probably the most important and timely podcast that's happening right now. So.
2: It's so good, so good.
1: Yeah. So I did. Yeah, I'm gonna make sure that we ask Miss Lauren Phillips, the ginger big titted MILF. What's her, I mean, obviously, like, the regular questions, but more importantly, like, are you going to get the Bill Gates vaccine? What do you think's going on with the economic markets? We're going to really get in deep with Lauren Phillips. So basically just ask her questions like that until she gets tired of it and ends the call.
2: Yeah.
1: Yeah.
2: That's it. You'll have enough by then.
1: Talk about economics with her for a while.
2: That's it, yeah. Engage your brain.
1: All right, well.
2: Well, if you ever need a wingman, I'm your guy.
3: Ayo.
1: We might. I'll let you know. See when it's happening. But yes, thanks again, Goof, for the first Goof. Returning guest, the returning champion, Babs and Sixpack. And we will definitely have to we're gonna have to revisit these topics because I feel like we kind of just scratched the surface. I'll probably have to get you in for at least one of the two parts that we'll inevitably do about Paperclip and the World War II and what the implications are now. But I'll link.
2: They're at play.
1: I'll link your SoundCloud and your Twitter and everything in the show notes for this episode.
2: Yeah, more NA social because I'm not really on Twitter. I don't really do Twitter.
1: It's the same thing. GWFF on No Agenda Social, right?
2: Yeah. The one, that's the only place I'm posting on. I don't know if anyone's picked it up and put it on Twitter yet, but you know,
1: No Agenda Social is so much better.
2: So it's like an antidote. It's a breath of fresh air.
1: Censorship free. It's really good.
2: Just the timeline, just the fact that it's second by second, so that it's not an algorithm trying to say you get this.
1: Yep.
2: You can literally just scroll.
1: It's all in chronological order. And it's people you actually want to hear from. It's not like, you know, there's no ads. It's a beautiful system they have.
2: Yeah. Peerless.
1: All right. Well, thanks for tuning in to Abs in a Six Pack. I am Chris Arnold.
3: I'm Caleb Stevenson.
1: You want to try that one again?
3: Let me chew that one more time. All right. I'm Caleb Stevenson.
1: Beautiful.
2: And I'm heading over to Jiu-Jitsu land, and I'm Goof.
1: Beautiful.
3: Woof.

0: The royal family is really nice.
1: Chris Arnold.
2: A.
1: Noah Beamer.
3: B. Caleb Stevenson.

0: Well, a very, very heavy, heavy debatation tonight. We had a very Darrison bite. Let's go hit Terrison for the bit, the head of the pit.
1: I mean, I'm a conspiracy theorist to a degree. Like, when I connect dots that maybe shouldn't be connected, I don't know.
2: But then, not only propaganda messages can be on what's being said on TV, that's one level of propaganda, and the flicker rate puts you in that suggestible state.
3: Okay. Ultra.
4: I suppose we can use psychedelics to shape personalities and brainwash people and control them.
3: No. Let's talk about LSD. LSD is bad.

0: good.
1: Ultra.
0: Okay.
2: Ultra.
0: Okay.
3: Ultra?
4: What are you talking about?
5: He's talking about brain control. Brain control? There ain't no such thing as brain control. There's mind control. Brain control is ridiculous.
6: Episode 1, MK Ultra.

0: Ladies and gentlemen, mind control. Bravo.
1: All right. Started off with a bang, right? I feel like.
2: Yeah, definitely.
1: Put a little work into that last night. I guess first off, I should start by saying I got almost no sleep last night. Slept for about an hour and a half. I was up working on audio issues. And big shout out to Darren O'Neill, because about every problem I had, he was able to solve it, give me good advice. That was pretty cool. But yeah, this episode's about MK Ultra. We were thinking about what topic should we start with, and we picked this one because we had a list of 20 things. We're like, well, we can't do that one first. Like, we can't do that one first. And then we were like, well, MK Ultra, we can do that because I watched a documentary on it one time.
3: I mean, that makes us experts, basically.
1: So, basically.
3: I mean, the main thing is that, you know, we didn't want to box ourselves into one topic or another, but I think this is a good one that kind of summarizes a lot of the interests that Chris and I share, you know, mainly with the government, methods of controlling people, establishment, identifying corruption within the media, and MK Ultra ties in heavily to that. Also ties in, you know, No Agenda, media deconstruction, and a lot of the people who are, you know,
1: like how it ties into Mockingbird, exactly. Yeah. How MK Ultra
3: have been influenced by this program.
1: Which was our opening clip that I'll go ahead and I'll play the full thing of that now.
3: A Project Mockingbird?
1: Or actually, let's just listen to the reporter. I got the full clip later, but you get the idea with this.
4: Well, a very, very heavy, heavy divertation tonight. We had a very Darrison bite. Let's go ahead, Tarrison, look for the bit, the head of the pit.
1: She literally like glitches out like she was like an AI on GTA that got stuck inside of a wall. It was really weird.
3: It almost sounds like somebody who has a CTE or some form of mild brain injury where they.
1: Well, she was blonde, so that is kind of a brain injury.
3: I know. I guess that only applies to
1: women.
3: That only applies to women, right? I mean,
1: yeah.
3: I mean, dumb blonde. Dumb blonde guy. Like,
1: yeah, you don't think.
3: Although there are some.
1: You think of an Aryan. Think of an Aryan blonde haired, blue eyed man when you think of a blonde guy.
3: Right. But a dumb blonde, I mean, I can also imagine, I can see, visualize a Chad, you know what I'm saying?
1: Chad.
3: Guy who hangs out, a lifeguard, you know.
1: Well, anyway, back to.
3: Well, but my point I was originally making was it sounds like somebody who has CTE or a form of mild brain injury where things can happen with their speech and them not even realize it. They'll think they're saying things perfectly correct.
1: Yeah, it was hard to tell if she could. It was like there was this look in her eyes that she knew she was going off the rails, but she couldn't stop. But it's hard to tell. But like there's a way more examples of news anchors and celebrities and Bill Clinton politicians doing weird stuff like that. But most of it's not as audio clippable because it involves them just like freezing in place and standing there like while everyone around them looks weird. Like the Shaq one is pretty famous, but I feel like Shaq's probably his own man. I don't think he's a MK Ultra slave.
3: If anything, it's probably brain damage being in basketball for so long. But think about Joe Biden. I mean, similar things are happening with him, but that, I mean, who knows what that is. But
1: yeah,
3: actually a really good example of it that you would actually be able to probably relate to listening to Joe Rogan Experience, Fight Companions, Brennan Schaub, not to call him out, man. If you focus on his voice while he's speaking for extended periods of time, sometimes he'll just start going to gobbledygook and like just, I mean, and then.
1: Oh, because he got hit in the head in the UFC?
3: Yeah, the rest of them kind of look at each other for a second and then they just skate right over it.
1: Well, everybody's got a friend like that where you're like, you know, it's just the way he is.
3: Yeah. Well, you know, I mean, it's,
1: I'm sure we can both think of one.
3: Same thing. Probably him and me. Both think of me.
1: But yeah, MKUltra I thought was also a fun topic because it's one of those conspiracy theories that's proven, like the CIA admits they did it, but it like gets extrapolated to be like insane. Like especially when YouTube was more free, there was videos about how like, basically everybody that's ever been on TV or in any kind of power is an MK Ultra victim. Like if there's like the level that's conspiracy.
3: And by proxy, the rest of us are.
1: Yeah. But yeah, there's so many different aspects. We might need to do a part two, but.
3: And to do a bit of a clarification on that, CIA admitting that this is real. It's not like they like wanted to admit that this is real. They had to from the Freedom of Information Act. However, they did shred a lot of documents.
1: Yeah.
3: I mean, them having admitted what they have so far, that tells you that there's, it's like an iceberg. It's the tip of the iceberg. There's so much more that's not been talked about, that's never been uncovered.
1: Yeah, I love this topic because also it's one that I've always read about, but I've never had to pull research and find proof. I always just either like look at documents or especially hear people talk about it. So last night I went to CIA.gov and printed off a bunch of declassified MKUltra documents. Now there's a bunch of them. And what I found really fascinating right off the bat is most of the documents that got released are, like, I have this highlighted here. I love it. It's like, also, I want to do this because I'm like Alex Jones, like, I have the documents.
3: Got the documents.
1: I've got the documents.
3: Got the documents.
1: Like, shame around. Document cam shot, please. Ladies and gentlemen. All right. MK Ultra document. So, I highlighted this, which was I thought was interesting. They literally have 60 Minutes, CBS. It all says approved for release by the CIA and the date. It says a lot of these declassified documents are a 60 Minutes news report that the CIA approves the script, and they have the exact script for the news, and it says approved by the CIA, and I highlighted some of the places where it says that. So right off the bat, that was the first thing that caught my eye. I'm like, so
3: and
1: most
3: this
1: of,
3: is the portal directly off the CIA.gov website.
1: Yeah, there are older documents, but most of the documents are, let's see the date on this, approved for release 2006 CIA, and then it's got this long code and program 60 Minutes station WDBM TV CBS network, and then it's got Ed Bradley, I guess the host of 60 Minutes. MK Ultra is not the name of a new James Bond movie. It is or was the code word for it. So it's like they're literally going through a script. Like that's what I didn't really realize.
3: May I see that, please?
1: Yeah.
3: This eyewitness report. Verify this.
1: What I didn't realize is that most of these CIA documents is just news reports that the CIA approved and that got declassified. Does that make sense? Are you following me?
3: So essentially them being required to release information about said project is just them preparing a report.
1: Yeah, it could be
3: to give to the public.
1: It's like
3: directly to the news stations.
1: Yeah, well, yeah. So think about it. On one level, anything they type up, just like they're not going to type up the plan to kill Kennedy, anything they type up is probably a smokescreen to begin with, because even in the 60s, you weren't stupid enough to admit to stuff on paper and name names and locations.
3: And if there are names, then chances are that they're not, I mean, links to, you know, the truth about whatever it is. This is the kind of thing where you can't do real, true, independent reporting on, because you're getting all of your information from the horse's mouth, and who's to say it's true?
1: Yeah, exactly. And it just blew my mind that like most of the documents weren't actually MKUltra documents. They were scripts for CBS, CNN, you know, that the CIA approved. And at the top of each page, it says approved for release, then the date. Like this one's 2004, Channel 2, Oakland News.
3: I mean, of course it does have to get approved just to even be released. But I mean,
1: It's just, I don't know.
3: How can you even do that? Is it approved released by the CIA? So it's like, okay, CIA, you're hiding things from us.
1: Well, we
3: demand information. We're not going to send an independent third party to come and see the information and give it to us. We'll just take whatever you say you have.
1: Exactly. I mean, yeah. And some of the stuff actually is old documents from MKUltra, like from the Freedom of Information Act. But most of everything I was looking through was a news story that just got released, and it says approved by the CIA at the top of every page. Here's another one I thought was kind of cool. Like the first memo that comes up is subject MK Ultra files, January 1975, and blah, blah, blah, MK Ultra. It's kind of marked up to make it look like, oh, this was actually an old document. To the best of my recollection, the MKUltra projects were terminated in 1966 or 1967. I have no knowledge of the Ultra-type materials that have been used operationally against U.S. citizens. And what's interesting about that is, like, on the CIA's website, they admit that the MKUltra program didn't end until the 70s. But right here, you've got, like, a CIA guy testifying that took up the best of etymology ended in the mid-60s, mid to late 60s.
3: I mean, it's also interesting to talk about when it began. I mean, and how it began, where it came from.
1: And that's actually a clip coming up.
3: Right? Well, and I will say I actually pulled probably one of the documents that you have there from the CIO website, at least.
1: Yeah, go ahead and read off the highlights.
3: The date, at least, is June 1977. That's the time it was approved for release. However, the date on the original document is a memorandum for the record subject, Project MK Ultra, subproject 22. Date, December 5th, 1956. That's 15 years after the end of World War II.
1: Yeah, and if 56, is that, are you saying that's the earliest known for sure when they were doing it date that you know of?
3: Well, this is just a random document I pulled off of the CIA.gov website.
1: It was probably going on before
3: there could be
1: that.
3: Even earlier. So, yeah. I mean, actually, that's
1: there was so many
3: years.
1: Documents to go through, but like I said, almost all of them were just like approved for release news stories. Like you had to go way like digging to find like actual MKUltra documents. And I think it's partly they did that because they want to like control the narrative and approve whatever's on the news, which they do. CIA does that for anything and every already, but also just, you know, make it a needle in a haystack to find the real shit, just pepper it up with all these like BS documents.
3: I do have one more thing on the, I mean, if you see 1956, 14 years after the end of World War II, that's just one of these documents. There could be even more going back further. But when you think about any secret CIA project that comes to mind, when did they all begin? I mean, from what I can think of, almost no major or majorly, you know, a confidential, highly top secret. There's probably some messed up stuff going on.
1: Like when did the first CIA black ops happen?
3: They all seem to simultaneously begin not long after the end of World War II.
1: Yeah, that actually ties into a topic I wanted to go into on a future episode, which is basically how the Nazis ran NASA and the CIA after World War II.
3: Well, I mean, I think MKUltra is directly related to that project or Operation Paperclip.
1: Yeah. They were, the Nazis were doing some wacky
3: this
1: stuff.
3: This is basically taken directly from the Nazis. I mean, the kinds of
1: the
3: things
1: that
3: they were
1: doing. The
3: whole space program was.
1: I have the documents. Many
3: of the scientists in those documents were probably Nazis.
1: Yeah. And you're right. Yeah, excellent. For sure, some of them were. And I would, I just want to let you know that I, for the next hour or two, I'm just going to be waving these papers around going, I've got the documents.
3: I'm cool with that.
1: All right. It's just like, that's the whole reason I printed these out.
3: You know. So.
1: All right. Well, let's get a little background or clip going. And some of these might be a little too long because I did all of this last night, including that nice little beginning of show mix. So, if these clips are too long, I'm sorry.
2: Marlene Levinson is speaking out for the first time to shed light on one of the darkest chapters of Canadian history. Her aunt was a victim of Dr. Ewan Cameron's brainwashing experiments used right here in Montreal at the Allen Memorial Institute. Starting in the early 40s, Dr. Cameron used sleep-induced comas, massive doses of electroshock therapy, LSD, sensory deprivation, forcing patients to listen to hours of recorded messages on tapes. His goal? To control his patients' minds, to cure mental illness.
5: No one signed to be experimented on. Nobody.
2: His controversial research caught the attention of the CIA in the 50s, eventually being funded as part of MKUltra, a program the CIA developed during the Cold War to learn about mind control. The federal government also funded his work. Eventually, some of his patients from the 50s and 60s received some compensation from the CIA and the federal government. But Marlene's family was told they didn't qualify because her aunt was a patient before the funding began.
5: That right away triggered anger in me and resentment. Why she refused? I want people to know that this was happening well long before 1950.
2: Phyllis Goldberg was 19 when her uncle and sister admitted her to the Allen Memorial Institute. She was studying to be a nurse and started suffering from depression.
5: My uncle, especially being a physician, felt, wow, she's going to get the best care. She's going to see a world-class, up-and-coming you know, psychiatrist that's going to help her.
2: Instead, this is what she received. Her 1948 medical records show 9 electroshock treatments and 28 sleep-induced comas in less than a month.
5: She could not live a normal life. She could not get married. She could not have children. She was deprived of all those things. Her only pleasure in life was eating candy. She was reduced, like I said, down to a child.
2: Her condition continued to worsen after her release. By the age of 60, she could no longer speak or even move.
1: I'm a Canadian. So I named that clip MKUltra, in parentheses, supposed Canadian origin, because I don't know about you, I'm not really buying the fact that the CIA never was doing anything like this until they found this Canadian scientist that was like doing electroshock and dosing kids with LSD and like making them listen to like repetitive audio recordings for weeks on end. It's like,
3: I mean, I have a hard time buying that he's even doing that on his own without having contact with someone else who's doing all of those things in a project sanctioned by, you know, a dark faction of the government.
1: Yeah, so that's supposedly, from everywhere you look, the origin of when it, unless you get into like the, unless you get into the deep research, like the white papers, you know, the globalist white papers, they tell you all about it. But what the conventional wisdom is this Canadian scientist is what gave the CIA the idea for MKUltra and they started working for him. I personally don't buy that. I think it's a little too convenient. But
3: also, man, I mean, being reduced to a childlike mind and eating candy my whole life, you know.
1: There's worse ways to be.
3: Not too bad.
1: Yeah. R.I.P. All right, here's just a little quick backgrounder. I thought that was kind of nice.
6: In the wake of World War II, the U.S. government is engaged in a large number of secret medical experiments designed to help win the Cold War. Developing techniques for mind control to create a so-called Manchurian candidate. What is the extent of these brainwashing experiments?
3: Frank Sinatra?
1: Yeah.
6: How did the CIA become involved in such far-reaching and disturbing research?
1: I know, they'd never do that.
6: In May 1953, scientists at Porton Down are researching one of the most lethal nerve agents known to man, sarin. The experiments are conducted on military volunteers, but the young servicemen have no idea what they are letting themselves in for.
7: And on the board, there was a separate notice, typed, which said in so many words, volunteers wanted to help find a cure for the common cold.
6: By volunteering, Ken Earle becomes an unsuspecting guinea pig in the war against the Soviets. On May 4th, at Porton Down, he and 5 other Air Force men are led into a small room by 2 technicians.
7: We were told by the 2 men to roll up the left sleeve. These 2 men then took 2 pieces of material and they taped them to our forearm. They then gave us each a respirator and that we were not under any circumstances to take off the respirator. And the door was sealed behind us. It was very, very pokey, a small building. And I found out since it was a gas chamber, which puts the fear of death into you, of course. And this technician, with a vial and a pipette, went round each of us, and he dripped onto this piece of material 20 drops in 2 rows.
6: The clear liquid is sarin nerve agent. It is quickly absorbed into the arm through the skin. The effects are immediate.
1: This is preambled by them just telling them they're to like get a test for like antibodies for the cold.
7: I didn't know what sheer terror there is in being trapped and not being able to breathe properly. You feel you can't breathe. I was sweating profusely.
3: Getting anxiety.
7: And I now, even today, I have nightmares about it. After half an hour, we were released, gasping and spluttering and sweating.
3: I mean, can we pause real quick?
7: Beautiful sunny May morning.
3: I got a comment. I mean, because, like, This clip is like ultra produced. I mean, not the No Agenda way. This is an example of how the media
1: produced in what they make fun of.
3: Exactly. It's an example of how the media is using, you know, sound effects, things like that to manipulate you to make you feel a certain way. But this is actually terrifying. It's actually frightening.
1: Yeah, but it's not near as bad as like some of the other stuff. So it's interesting that this is what they choose to like make sound so horrible. I mean, it's horrible, but like,
3: It's terrible and it's frightening, and they don't need those sound effects to make it sound frightening. In fact, if you just told the facts of what happened without the ominous voice,
1: but if you had the British guy talking,
3: thought it was saccharine.
1: Yeah. But I mean, if you just had him talking, it would like not have the same effect. Like mentally, you wouldn't be like, oh, stressed out. Like, oh, there's a heartbeat.
3: I guess so. But if you talk about the realistic nature of it, like I don't
1: have an attention span for that.
3: Well, last year,
1: you think I'm smart?
3: Last year, I signed up for a medical study. And it was basically a study posted online. You go to a hospital, they'll pay you over $3,000 to smoke cigarettes in a hospital room for 7 days. And
1: literally heaven. Except for the hospital.
3: I already do that. Like, why not get paid $3,000 to, you know, kill myself with cancer? Anyway.
1: Do they let you, like, watch TV and get drunk?
3: Yeah. No getting drunk. You can watch TV. They feed you. Controlled meals. Everything's controlled. You have to eat everything when you sit down to eat. Thing is,
1: Never mind. This doesn't sound fun.
3: I didn't know
1: but
3: going
1: the money
3: into
1: good.
3: It that the doors would be locked as you came in. You couldn't leave. All you have to do is lure poor people with money, and we'll do just about anything. And so if you're trying to practice mind control, do these kinds of manipulation tactics, you know,
1: you think
3: psychological
1: they hit you with
3: tactics.
1: Sarin gas?
3: I don't know if it was that intense, but they definitely did take a lot of my blood, and I got lightheaded once or twice. So Damn. It's nearly the same.
1: Dude, they were probably just drinking that blood, man.
3: Probably.
1: Fucking Illuminati.
3: That's how the elites live forever.
1: Illuminati and shit, bro. Well, let's go ahead and just move past that clip. Go to the next clip, MKUltra Backgrounder 2, bro.
8: Student volunteers in a psychological study must watch films of themselves being insulted.
9: Sure. Child playing with big ideas.
10: Sir, I just wrote down what I think. I thought that was the point in the episode.
1: You'll notice, like, they don't talk about the kidnapped children or the... like prostitute brothels, like dosing
11: angry.
1: People that weren't aware with LSD.
11: Angry.
1: What they talk about is bad, but
8: during
1: they don't,
8: the interrogation,
1: they don't focus on the real crazy
8: student
1: stuff.
8: Heart rate,
1: like,
8: breathing,
1: oh, man,
8: and skin resistance were measured.
1: Listen to tapes
8: the boy
1: of them
8: codenamed
1: insulted.
8: Lawful
1: it's like, oh,
8: recorded higher stress levels under questioning than any
1: MK
8: other
1: Ultra,
8: participant.
1: British guy.
12: This was
3: a
12: very intense
3: effects,
12: kind
3: honest.
12: Of interrogation in which the individual's thoughts and feelings were directly
1: it's like ancient aliens.
3: It's a typewriter.
12: It's hard to imagine that someone could go through this and come out on
1: death. Yeah, it's the kind of stuff, too, you don't notice until you're only listening to it.
8: The experiment that started over 3 years ago is finally over. Lawful graduates from Harvard, gets a PhD in math, and at age 25 takes a job teaching at Berkeley. But he also has violent nightmares.
13: You are sick. You are one sick little boy.
8: In 1969, he quits his job. He moves to a simpler life in Montana.
14: He gets more and more reclusive and distances himself from his family and develops this philosophy based on the idea that civilization and technology are incompatible, that technology is ruining individual human freedoms.
8: He comes to believe that modern science and industrialized society are evil. The math prodigy, so straight-laced he was known as Lawful, decides the law won't hold him back any longer. In 1978, Lawful sends a package to an engineering professor at an Illinois university.
1: Do you think he actually
8: listened? When a campus police officer opens it,
1: when the Unabomber was sending bombs, do you think, like, in this recreation, he did the same thing?
8: It explodes.
1: Yeah, absolutely.
8: The officer is lucky
3: to
8: survive.
3: I mean, I walk everywhere like that.
1: Yeah, so. Especially when you're mailing packages.
8: It is the first bomb in a reign of terror that lasts 18 years. Kills 3, injures 23. His bomb targets are wide-ranging. Science and technology departments, airlines, any institution or group he sees as evil. Years earlier, psychologist Henry Murray had evaluated his personality at Harvard. As a young man, he was so conventional that he was codenamed Lawful. But the FBI now calls him Unabomber. His real name, Ted Kaczynski.
1: Dun, dun, dun. It took them... See, how many minutes was that? See, it took him almost 4 minutes to say the words Ted Kaczynski.
3: Exactly.
1: Did you notice that?
3: Insanity. And if you took out all the sound effects, I mean, that clip would probably be a minute and 30 seconds.
1: Yep. But I mean, it's National Geographic. Come on.
3: So is this something that is proven fact? Ted Kaczynski was a part of Project MK Ultra. Correct?
1: Yeah. You know what's actually interesting as a kind of a sidebar about this is it was the Harvard LSD experiments that Kaczynski was part of. And I've looked this up, but I couldn't really find anything definitive. Because, you know, Timothy Leary and Richard Alpert, who later became Ram Dass, were Harvard professors, and they started those acid tests. They got both kicked out of Harvard for, like, the whole LSD thing. Mm-hmm. So I was thinking, like, I wonder if Ram Dass and Kaczynski and Leary were all connected, kind of like the Grateful Dead and, like, that whole thing are a little bit connected.
3: It's possible.
1: But yeah, I couldn't really tell.
3: I mean,
1: there was no information.
3: I find it unlikely that they were actually directly connected to the CIA and MK Ultra. Yeah, it was probably all Harvard, but just like in any company and corporation in government, everything is several layers removed, right?
1: You would say the Grateful Dead was part of MK Ultra, right? Because you had like Albert Hoffman and all these like MK Ultra deep state guys running around with the Grateful Dead and helping them make acid.
3: Yeah, Albert Hoffman was actually.
1: I'm sorry, not Albert Hoffman.
3: I was about to say.
1: What's the guy that wrote Brave New World and Brave New World Revisited? Aldous Huxley.
3: Aldous Huxley.
1: And then his brother, I believe it was too, who was way more into the MK Ultra. He was actually part of it.
3: See, the thing with Aldous Huxley. I mean, especially Richard Alpert and Timothy Leary, is that they're also psychiatrists. Like, they're the kinds of people who would be interested in the things that psychedelics have to show, to people who are
1: interested in
3: that sort of thing.
1: They went in very different directions, though. Leary was kind of like a counterculture, if you believe that he was truly counterculture. Some people say Leary was there to discredit the LSD movement.
3: I don't think so.
1: Huxley was clearly a globalist. I mean, you read Brave New World and then Brave New World Revisited, where he's like, yeah, that wasn't fiction. This is actually the plan. We want to get rid of most of the humans. And him and his brother, Huxley, I mean, they were working on MK Ultra, like all kinds of weird stuff. But Ram Dass, you know, he trips and he's like, just does charity and like goes to India and like leads meditations.
3: Well, it they're different people.
1: Yeah.
3: I mean, different people have different propensities. And I mean, I've seen people who are more, I guess, secular or atheistic who try psychedelics and then they go one direction with it. But Ram Dass did went the other direction. He took it in a religious direction, a spiritual direction.
1: Yeah.
3: You know, but my point being essentially that these are the kinds of guys who would do the sorts of things that they did. Discovering LSD.
1: Yeah.
3: They were in the position of power to be able to have an effect. And I don't know that the CIA could have predicted them directly or planned them directly originally. They might have taken advantage of it. They might have, seen it. I mean, the way I've always heard the interaction between the CIA and the Grateful Dead is that the CIA was tracking the flow of LSD.
1: The CIA was supplying it. The FBI was tracking and trying to get it.
3: Interdepartmental.
1: Kind of like the crack epidemic. It was just like the CIA floods it in.
3: Factions.
1: The DEA tries to get rid of it. Yeah. Or they're all in on the scam at the high levels. Who knows? But Crap. What were we just talking about right before that? Gonna have to edit this part out.
3: I mean,
1: something about Timothy Leary.
3: I mean, essentially Timothy Leary, you know, and you brought up how connected they are to the CIA, or if there's the possibility that they are.
1: Yeah. Oh, yeah. And if they had tied into the Unabomber at all. See, that's what I was wondering. But
3: Harvard LSD trials.
1: Yeah. A minute ago, you were saying something about how they couldn't really predict. That's what you said. The CIA couldn't really predict the effect acid would have. It was like that. I don't know if you noticed that clip I sent in of Mr. Mackey on South Park when he's telling the drugs buy it. Okay. Like he says, like LSD, it's bad, and it was popularized by John Lennon and Paul McCartney, and that's like the famous John Lennon quote. He's like, the CIA tried to use LSD as a way to control the population, but it ended up backfiring and caused the anti-war movement. Which actually, I wasn't going to play these clips, but now they're on.
3: I mean, I think that's because it's such a variable substance. It depends entirely on the individual taking it. The set and setting, their state of mind, where mm-hmm. they're at in life. If you give LSD to somebody and you kick them and punch them, they're going to have a horrific time. They're going to feel like they're in hell versus somebody who's taking it of their own accord.
1: Yeah, but there's two like camps of thought. One is like what John Lennon said, which is they introduced it to the population to try to control people and mind control people, and it didn't work. It backfired. The other line of thought is it did work and they wanted a counter revolution. And well, I actually wasn't going to play these, but now that we're talking about it, let me go ahead and go with this.
3: Hold on one second. And just commenting on that. How are those two things mutually exclusive? These people who are in power, these people who are controlling everything, they always have a plan A and a plan B and a plan C. So plan A being attempt to mind control the people as they had seen they were able to in their own controlled experiments. They hadn't given LSD to a person voluntarily and also observed them, you know, or maybe they had, but in controlled experiments where they're torturing these people, I mean, they're going to see one reaction. They're going to see an ability to control someone versus giving it to the people and then them having an awakening or an awareness or something like that.
1: Yeah,
3: and then,
1: it's impossible to tell if it's criminalizing one or the other.
3: It. I mean, yeah. That could be a plan B.
1: But
3: easily.
1: What if they wanted people, what if like the hippie movement, which had some good aspects to it, was also they wanted a bunch of people to be anti-gun. Like being anti-war is good. They didn't like that. They were arresting the anti-war leaders like MLK and other hippies, but they also wanted guns outlawed. And Charles Manson was actually a good chunk of MKUltra. I think he was there to discredit the whole hippie movement. But let me play this clip because it ties into
3: that's true. But were hippies all calling for guns to be completely outlawed?
1: Nothing's black and white. Just like, you know, there was...
3: Well,
1: there
3: most hippies were factions. Taking drugs. I mean, yeah. You know, I don't know if that's the commonality. I think the commonality is that they gave these drugs to these people. These people then start to, hey, why is the system like this? They start asking questions. Yeah. And then it's just, they pass these laws and it's a tax collection.
1: Yeah. And like Terrence McKenna said, it can be used probably for brainwashing or it can be used for self-exploration. Neutral
3: so
1: tool.
3: Much less can be used for brainwashing. I mean, just a book written a long time ago.
1: Yeah. Let me, let's go ahead and, I liked this. It's old school South Park.
11: Damn hippie.
15: I don't need to take your right-wing authoritative bullshit.
11: What?
15: You're just like the government, man. Trying to prosecute out one side of your mouth, okay? While supporting guns out of the other, okay?
11: Why don't you go to a Grateful Dead concert?
15: I can't, man. Jay Bear's dead, okay?
1: I'm pretty sure that's the same episode where he's, like, telling kids how bad drugs are. And then he ends up, like, trying LSD. And he's just, like... starts walking around listening to the Grateful Dead and it's like here's one more little clip about it.
15: Well, man, you know, it's like you go through life thinking that you're an individual, okay? And then you realize that you're more than that, okay? We're all just one big individual, okay?
3: We're all just one big individual,
1: which also okay? Think about, and I mean that's like the common thing everybody talks about is like, it's like everything's one. We're all one. Well, think about, and not that that's not true or is true, but I mean, that also is like globalism. I mean, if you have these guys behind MKUltra that all wanted globalism, what better way to sell it? A one world religion, we're all one.
3: A one world organized religion? Absolutely.
1: Yeah, which
3: anything organized.
1: I do kind of subscribe to the idea that we're all one, but that it's, I don't know, these are some thoughts I just started having.
3: For me,
1: recently.
3: That's mathematically true. I mean, nothing would exist without everything else. So, I mean,
1: yeah,
3: can't have carbon molecules without stars exploding. So,
1: all right. I got more documents to go through. Okay.
3: All right.
1: Ladies and gentlemen, I got one more. Have you seen Wormwood on Netflix?
3: I have not.
1: It was too long. It could have been like a 2-part episode instead of 6 or however many it was. But it's worth watching because I pulled the trailer, but they don't tell you everything in here, but they tell you like the first half of the story.
3: I'm assuming this is a documentary on MKUltra.
1: Yeah. So specifically follows one
16: scientist. It's no secret the CIA experimented with LSD as a form of behavioral engineering and mind control in the early 1950s. Now a lawsuit alleges the agency might have drugged one of its own scientists with a psychedelic agent before assassinating him and engaging in a decades-long cover-up.
1: Whoops. That was a short news clip about what Wormwood's about. This is the Netflix trailer for Wormwood. I was like, that doesn't sound right. Here we go. This is way more Netflixy.
17: In a world
18: What were you told at the time of your father's death?
19: I was told that your father has had an accident.
20: Oh my God!
19: But that was the cover story told by the CIA. My father, Frank Olson, was an Army scientist. His research group had a relationship with the CIA. They take him to New York Tuesday morning, early Saturday morning, he's dead. What was my father doing? What was the CIA doing? What happened there?
21: The released CIA documents deal with a project codenamed MKUltra.
22: There was in it a story of a CIA experiment on an unwitting civilian who was given LSD.
23: You're the one on stage tonight, Dr. Olson.
24: You're all a bunch of junkers.
25: This has been the shift from thinking that my father's death was a mysterious suicide to knowing that it was a CIA atrocity.
26: This is 1975. There were a lot of questions about the integrity of U.S. government.
27: The government was so eager to shut this down.
28: The tragedy that happened to the family was very deep and very real.
29: Eric's whole life has been sucked into this terrible hole.
30: The CIA was using LSD on people, but I think the real bad was something worse. He's a man that was profoundly distressed about what he was learning.
31: Startling new information.
32: Frank Olson, a former CIA scientist, may have been murdered.
30: If you thought somebody was detrimental, you would have no problem dealing with him.
33: But then the question is, who ordered that?
19: The United States began to do things which put its own democratic institutions in great jeopardy. And my father was in the center of that.
30: Frank was somebody who has secrets, and he was dangerous. I can't tell you more.
3: So the guy who was experimented on by the government is the one who's dangerous?
1: Gotcha. He was a scientist. He wasn't kind of like the Unabomber where he was experimented on. This guy was a bioweapons scientist. He got involved in MKUltra, and originally the story was he committed suicide, jumped out of the window. Then later his family started to get suspicious. Like his son is the main guy interviewed in it. And, then the CIA admitted like, we dosed him with LSD without telling him, like it was part of this experiment, and he went crazy and jumped out the window a couple days later. And so the people kind of bought that story. That's what the CIA admitted to. They, the family goes and meets Jimmy Carter, whoever it was, and they get an apology a decade later, however long it was. And then I was going to try to avoid spoilers because it's, like I said, too long of a documentary. Could have been half the length.
3: It's history.
1: They kind of gave away everything.
3: It's history.
1: Yeah. They kind of gave away everything in the trailer, to be honest. Like there's some interesting details, but they said like, oh, he may have been murdered, but that's what it turned out.

0: coat.
1: Kids is where it really gets sick and disgusting for me. It's like when you're,
0: oh my gosh,
1: when you're doing it to kids,
0: I can't believe. But I mean, they would even do stuff like coat the a toilet seat of a public restroom with LSD, and so you would sit down to take a shit, and within minutes you're tripping balls because they would coat it with a bunch. Yes, and LSD absorbs through osmosis. Another thing is though, LSD is not the only drug that they were experimenting with. There are literally hundreds, probably many research chemicals, you know, psychedelics, dissociatives.
1: I saw a documentary a long time ago from like, it must have been filmed in the 80s based on the look of the footage. And I didn't remember the name of it, but they interview all these military scientists who didn't really know what they were getting into when they did these experiments. And some of the guys, you know, end up never coming back. I mean, they were giving people 1,000 times the recommended dose of LSD. One guy, it's like so hard to clip it. I couldn't find anywhere. But one guy, there was stories, you know, spiders coming out of everybody's skin and eye sockets for weeks at a time because they gave him so much. But the one that really stuck with me that I was like, that's creepy, is they gave this dude like 500 or 1,000 times the recommended dose of LSD. I wish I could have found the clip.
0: Well, I mean, I want to know who's recommending the dose.
1: 200. Yeah. But, this dude tells the story and he was like in a psych ward for years after this because of how crazy it was. But he said he was taught being interviewed because they were trying to test the effects. This was back when they were like, is this a truth serum? Is it a way to like keep people from telling the truth? Can it give soldiers extra powers? Can we use it to like, they were trying all kinds of uses for it, and mm-hmm. they gave this dude way too much of it. And there's like 10 guys they interview in this thing. If we do a follow up episode, I'll try harder to find it, but I just couldn't find it anywhere.
0: That's right.
1: And it still sticks with me this day what the guy said happened. One of them, he said like they were interviewing me, and then slowly time kept getting slower and slower to a stop. And he was in the room with like two generals and like a colonel, and they were like, you know, basically interviewing him. And he said for what felt like 1,000 years, like an eternity, they all were just frozen time. He could walk around them and none of them would move. Like he couldn't get he was trapped in that room for like an eternity, and he could like touch them, and like he just couldn't he couldn't pick things up. Everything was stuck in place. And obviously that's like a psychological thing, but just
0: saying a psychological thing is, you know, I mean, it honestly, in my mind, doesn't reduce it, because everything's psychological. Yeah. Every experience that you've ever had is a psychological experience.
1: Yeah.
0: So
1: it just the stories you hear from LSD, and especially the guys that got dosed way too much of it, it really just shows how subjective reality is, and it really just comes down to your experience of it that has way more to do with it than how it actually is.
0: Of course.
1: If something like that can, you know, anyway.
0: Yeah. Well, I mean, Steve brushed on something really interesting there, which is the applications. You know, what kinds of things was the CIA actually seeking to achieve? Were they just having fun and giving people drugs? Like, haha, look at those guys. They're tripping.
1: By the way, I have the brothels thing.
0: Oh, nice.
1: Midnight Climax.
0: Nice. That's
1: and once
0: great
1: again,
0: one.
1: Approved for release 2004.
0: Wow.
1: It's a newspaper article by Jim Wood. The CIA approved the release of the newspaper article. So it's just really interesting that all these things. I mean, this is straight printed. I printed this right off the CIA's website. It's just interesting that they always approve it beforehand. I just think
0: right. We don't know what information we can actually trust, but we do know something happened, right?
1: Yeah, but it's a whitewash.
0: Of course. Well, I mean, just think about the kinds of applications that they could have been testing. You mentioned truth serum. That's something they actually did attempt to
1: use it for.
0: Yes, they attempted to develop a truth serum.
1: And like Terrence McKenna talks about,
0: and extract information.
1: They also use the opposite. Like when the truth serum didn't work, they're like, what if we give it to somebody that's like a cyanide capsule, except instead of killing himself when he gets captured, he'll take that and then he won't be able to tell the truth.
0: Mm-hmm.
1: Like, so it was like they used it for an opposite, like a lie.
0: That's actually, well, what they actually ended up,
1: both, yeah,
0: what they ended up discovering was that instead of being able to pull things from people, they were able to insert things into people. I mean, you know, psychologically. Basically, if you've ever seen Inception, you know, and no matter what your opinion is of that movie, it's the kind of thing that they attempted to do with this, which is a combination of psychedelic drugs, hypnosis, sometimes torture, they would be able to program people. This is like the Manchurian candidate, and there's a

0: few examples of this throughout the past of people who possibly might have been part of this program.
1: True.
0: First one that comes to mind, Sirhan Sirhan.
1: Yeah.
0: Guy who killed Bobby Kennedy.
1: Yep.
0: Lady in a white and black trench coat. Doesn't remember a thing. One moment he's standing in the kitchen. Another moment he's holding a gun over Bobby Kennedy's dead body.
1: You don't know where I'm going with yet, but you're getting close to it. This is,
0: fun.
1: Before we get, because that's the real question is, was this all going on just back then and now they really did stop in the 70s? Or did they perfect it and they're way better at it now? And that's how much dark money went into this? That's really the debate is, are they still doing this today? On what scale? Is it like Alex Jones says, I've had scientists on the show and they all say the flicker rates on the TV, they can have subliminal messages in there and the flicker rate will make you more suggestible. And I mean, they did use flicker rates in the MKUltra test back then.
0: They did.
1: Did they get good at it? That's the question.
0: That's possible. But flicker rates going. I mean, I was going to go a whole other direction with it. They didn't just give up on the psychedelics. They didn't just give up on the hypnosis. Who knows? They might have found something stronger. But I mean, we're all manipulated by the media, by the culture, by what we consume on a daily basis in some way, shape, or form. So it's not far-fetched.
1: Yeah. Well, yeah, that's always, even with, aside from MKUltra, the remote viewing that the Pentagon and CIA was spending all this money on, men who stare at goats, the book, but the John Ronson book, pretty good book.
0: And a movie too, right?
1: Yeah, it was Clooney and I think Jeff Bridges. It was pretty funny. The book is better, but it's real. What happens in the movie is real. I mean, the CIA and Pentagon were spending money on psychics to have a line of 50 goats and they would focus on and try to kill one goat with their mind. And one time one dropped dead and they were but then there was the remote viewing thing is you talk to certain people and they're they swear that were involved and they're oh yeah, they can do it. They still do it. People that it's kind of occultism and it'll go back to our World War II episode where the Nazis were doing all this, supernatural supposedly stuff, Indiana Jones,
0: right? And try to be open-minded. I mean, a lot of this stuff sounds nuts. The more and more you go on about the extremes and the wild possibilities, this has been declassified. These kinds of things have happened. Yeah. The government has done this. They are not,
1: I've got the documents.
0: They are not knights in shining armor. Not pure.
1: They're not all bad.
0: Not all bad, but once again, we're going to be nuanced here and say that, we don't know what in this we can trust. We don't know what's real,
1: Well, here's another approved for release in 2007. ABC News, the entire script was approved by the CIA on MKUltra and behavior control. Of course, a lot of these documents are redacted, so they scribble out things with black lines. But, I guess that's a good way to kind of move forward is we've kind of went through a lot of the history. Is it still happening now? So I don't have the best examples because most of these examples are really visual. I would say a good 90-95% of them are just there's ones with, I think it's Wendy from the Wendy Show. Ellen DeGeneres, where their eyes will just start crossing and going weird, and they'll go and during interviews, really weird stuff. Britney Spears, kind of Katy Perry, that stuff. But there's a couple clips I liked, and this one even isn't. This one is not necessarily that, but I liked this one. Dave Chappelle.
2: When Martin Lawrence was in that chair, we talked about Blue Streak.
3: I love that dude.
2: He played a role in your life, I believe. How do you feel about him as a person, as an artist?
3: Martin Lawrence is the guy that showed everybody you can make it from D.C. to Hollywood. And I had a personal stake in his success. Every time he did something, it made me feel inspired and really good. And he was always real nice to me. He'd sit me down, what's going on with you, baby boy? What? We'd talk about comedy, whatever. And, when we did Blue Streak, we were promoting it, and Martin had a stroke. He almost died. And then after that, I saw him, and I was like, oh, my God, Martin, are you okay? And he said, I got the best sleep I ever got in my life. That's how tough he is. So let me ask you this. What is happening in Hollywood that a guy that tough will be on the street waving a gun, screaming, they are trying to kill me.
2: Yeah.
3: What's going on? Why is Dave Chappelle going to Africa? Why does Mariah Carey make a $100 million deal and take clothes off on TRL? A weak person cannot get to sit here and talk to you. Ain't no weak people talking to you. So what is happening in Hollywood? Nobody knows. The worst thing to call somebody is crazy, is dismissive. I don't understand this person, so they're crazy. That's bullshit. These people are not crazy. They're strong people. Maybe the environment is a little sick.
1: God, I love Dave Chappelle. But
0: that's so solid.
1: And Dave Chappelle, this was right around the time that he turned down a $50 million a year contract from Comedy Central because he was like, I know what that kind of money comes with, and I don't like what I've seen happen to my friends that get these kind of deals. Like you said, Martin Lawrence like signs a deal, and then he's running down the street with a gun waving around. They're trying to kill me.
0: Do you think he's actually implying something? Like,
1: oh, yeah, like in that opening mix, like the first thing, first soundbite I used was Dave Chappelle going saying like, I don't know if I'm, it's like, I guess you could call me a conspiracy theorist, just connect a lot of dots that maybe I shouldn't connect. Like Dave Chappelle's been talking about Illuminati type shit for a while.
0: Is Martin Lawrence dead?
1: No, but he kind of did like Rick Moranis did and just kind of hid. It's like huge star for a while and then just disappeared.
0: I never heard anything about him waving a gun.
1: Yeah, he went nuts.
0: Huh.
1: There's a bunch of examples of that, but like, and actually, can I listen to the news anchor one again? Just because I just love it so much. Name this one News Anchor Glitch.
0: It's wild.
1: News Anchor Glitch Classic. But yeah, like sadly, most of these examples are visual. It's like not very, right. A lot of the audio stuff doesn't, like, there's just not that.
0: I mean, this one certainly does.
1: This one is just insane. I love it.
4: Lady Antebellum was the big winner tonight with 5 Grammy Awards. Rapper Eminem, the big shocker, winning only 2 despite 10 nominations. CBS 2's Serene Branson is live at the Staples Center with highlights and backstage coverage we're seeing for the very first time. Serene.
5: Well, a very, very heavy divertation tonight. We had a very Darrison.
0: But
5: let's go to Tarzan. Let's go to the head of the pit.
1: That just will never get old.
0: I'm sorry. Is your tongue made of cement? Like,
1: there, like the common thinking of like, well, there's two lines of thought. It's like, you know, that especially back when YouTube was like, would just let you upload anything. There was like, that was all over the place on YouTube. It was like MK Ultra proof. And then there's the other line of thinking. It's like she had a stroke.
0: It's possible. It's like, I mean,
1: yeah.
0: Or CTE, as we mentioned like, earlier. I mean,
1: yeah, I don't know. I feel like they're more likely to MK Ultra like more prominent people than like some second bit CBS anchor.
0: The thing that like the square or the reasonable person would say when having heard that like Dave Chappelle clip or, you know, similar things, they'd say that like Dave Chappelle's talking about like the culture and the riches and the elitism and stuff like that that's in Hollywood, the hedonism that makes these people have these breakdowns.
1: Yeah.
0: But I'm pretty sure he was referring to something, a direct influence, not just a cultural or moralistic influence.
1: Yeah, when I have more than one night, I'll pull some better Dave Chappelle clips because some of them are hard to find. But I don't remember what episode it was, but Mo Fax, I mean, they played a couple of Dave Chappelle clips that were way crazier than that. I just like, yeah, I need to, it was a rush job on some of these clips. But I'll
0: give you a pass.
1: Yeah. It is. It's our first episode, guys. I mean, sound pretty good, though.
0: Right. That's staying up all night right there.
1: So that's the question. If, for the sake of argument, MKUltra is still active today, they wouldn't call it the same thing.
0: Of course not.
1: But, like, how would they be doing it? They wouldn't be using the same methods. They wouldn't be putting LSD on toilet seats and electroshock therapy.
0: Oh, for
1: maybe,
0: sure not.
1: Maybe they would do something like this.
6: But I'm reading in the Baltimore Sun, after I just had him on and thought he was crazy, he's giving me all these patents for mind control using wavelengths and microwaves. And I'm sitting there looking at it and I'm reading it and I'm seeing it. And the Baltimore Sun says, the CIA is testing on cell towers wavelengths to calm the public during crises. I just had Begich on with Patton's talking about that. What Begich explains is it's not that the microwaves have somehow interfaced with the brain. We already interface with the space winds and all these other magnetic fields and everything else. So they're all just testing this stuff. And so everything they deploy, they've got all these other technologies. It's been in the newspaper that the cell towers are being used for mind control. That sounds like a schizophrenic. So see, here's what a schizophrenic is.
7: I want to see that. How do they use the cell towers?
6: Pull it up, probably. Look, here's the thing. Listen, here's the deal. Right here. You've got a total schizophrenic that thinks the sun is following them around town and thinks their dog is watching them and works for the aliens. That's not happening. You've got someone over here that believes everything they see on Fox News.
7: Yes.
6: Okay?
7: Yes.
6: Now, questioning's good. Science is good trying to figure out what's real.
7: Yes.
6: And all of us get freaked out in the nature of the world. No one knows what the universe is. We don't have all the answers. So it kind of, people can't handle that bigness. They can't handle that question, especially low IQ. So they have to differentiate and create a model that allows them to put it in boxes so they can make it make sense because they can't handle it. It's like a, like they say, even top astronauts spacewalk for the first time and they're out in the universe and the whole planet's under them. And what are they going to do? It's mind blowing. Well, imagine once you realize we don't know everything, we don't understand, and it's endless and there's all this crazy crap. People go nuts. And as humans learn more and more, as we become more advanced and go through this metamorphosis, it's going to create a giant societal crisis where most of the people are already going to get killed. The globalists understand that in the birth of this planet, this new species. And so they decided to take control, make it scientific, stun everyone and dumb them down so they can scientifically try to orderly carry this operation out. But then I go, wait a minute, you're detonating over 100 hydrogen bombs in the upper atmosphere to see if you could ignite the atmosphere and destroy the Earth.
7: Yeah, but that was in the 60s.
6: I know, but what I'm telling you is the same professors train people.
7: Right, but those people are dead. The people that detonated those hydrogen bombs in the 60s, they're dead now. We're not dealing with the same human beings. I agree with you in some ways that everything evolves and things get better. This is one of my arguments about Operation Northwoods, that if they were able to push Operation Northwoods and get it signed by the Joint Chiefs of Staff in 1962, was it 62?
6: Yes.
7: If they were able to do that, and no one went to jail, and no one got arrested for proposing that they were going to arm Cuban friendlies and have them bomb Guantanamo Bay and blow up a Cuban jetliner.
6: And shoot people in movie theaters.
7: Right. Yes.
6: And schools.
7: Yes. That things evolve.
1: And
7: things
1: shoot
7: evolve.
1: People in movie theaters
7: and
1: schools.
7: If unchecked, and obviously that was
1: that
7: unchecked,
1: like that
7: no one went
1: now.
7: To jail for that. No one got
6: did
7: in trouble
6: you know,
7: for that.
6: Did you know even PBS covered it? Like, I never even knew this.
7: Let's read this one here. The significance of the research, he explained, is that although the cell phone power is low, electromagnetic radiation can nevertheless have an effect on mental behavior when transmitting at the proper frequency. What is this article, Jamie?
6: Scientific American.
8: In Scientific American, it's titled Mind Control by Cell Phone.
7: So,
1: once again, I have the documents. I printed off the Scientific American article.
0: Oh, nice.
1: Mind control by cell phone.
0: There you go.
1: Scientific American. I would recommend everybody take a look at this. It goes through cell phone insomnia, alpha waves of the brain, and
0: title of the article.
1: Mind control by cell phone. Okay. On Scientific American neurological health. It goes through like how cell phone radiation affects the brain and can control like behaviors and stuff. And the Baltimore Sun, like a long time before that, had the article the CIA is using cell towers so in case there's a crisis they can like calm everybody down with the cell phone frequencies. So if you're looking for a modern day way more effective way of MK Ultra,
0: that seems like a very strong possibility.
1: And then there's, if you really want to get deep, there's the voice of God technology that's always been rumored about, where they can just transmit thoughts into one direct specific person's head through not necessarily cell towers, but different like RF waves. And this is more theoretical.
0: Right.
1: There's not a Scientific American article about it. But
0: yeah,
1: that's so that's kind
0: of. I mean, there was a lot of premium content there that Alex went over.
1: Yeah, I would definitely recommend checking out the PubMed studies, Scientific American, Baltimore Sun. They all like, that's the cool thing about Alex is when he brings something up, usually it's like, wow, damn, that's true.
0: Usually
1: he
0: corroborates it with evidence. The problem is that most people hear his voice. They hear him slamming MK Ultra in the middle of a bunch of other, you know, government projects, things like that, conspiracies. And they just write it all off. they'll never go and look up the actual research that either Alex cites or is on his website or whatever it is, you know, and
1: well, that's makes the, you wonder. That's the idea that he's controlled opposition, tell the almost the absolute truth, but make it seem insane.
0: I mean, Joe Rogan's right there. You know, he's right there. He's saying that he believes some of the things Alex is saying, but you can hear it even in the tone of his voice. It's almost like this, like, that's probably, you know.
1: Yeah, I loved it when he's like, it's a breakaway government. They've made deals with interdimensional aliens. And then Joe's like, okay, this might be true. I don't know. It's like, okay, so yeah, let's finish this clip. It's almost over.
7: It really does have an effect.
8: They did a whole study
6: on it. But let's go further.
7: So there is. So do you think that they're making this
6: 5G protocol? No, they declassified last year a 37-page CIA manual from the 1970s where they were putting up cell towers that looked like trees, already testing it in neighborhoods.
7: Okay, they do that now, right?
6: So you're saying the cell phone tracks you and watches you and controls you and surveils you. Yes. And you think that it's one way. But beyond that, it's a microwave relay system that can manipulate. And then the towers are even more powerful. So this is a device given to us by the gods, okay, given to us by the technology that the breakaway government, NASA, has developed that you don't just think they made up themselves, right?
1: That's a whole nother rabbit hole.
0: Oh my gosh.
1: On where the technology came from. I don't want to get into the clockwork elves today.
0: Oh my goodness.
1: Maybe another episode.
0: It's all connected.
1: You don't just think they made that themselves, right? But no.
0: Now, I do want to make a statement that
1: I'm listening.
0: Not both of us here are, you know, are self-described Alex Jones fans. I will say.
1: I thought you were going to say we're not contemplating suicide.
0: Well, yes, that too. I mean, that should be a disclaimer at the beginning of every single podcast, especially anything having to do with conspiracies. But I mean, I will say, like, I've always been opposed to almost anything. I mean, you know, going back, anything Alex Jones would say, just because of the way he says it. But
1: it's the presentation, not the information.
0: Like what is presented, the information that is presented, you'll find that a good portion of it is accurate.
1: Yeah, he extrapolates a lot. But I mean, what other guest has been on Joe Rogan for 5 hours?
0: Well, interesting.
1: And Jamie, who's trying to disprove him, keeps proving him right with the article, like reputable sources.
0: And it's interesting that
6: animal hybrids.
0: No matter how many,
6: I've got the documents.
0: No matter how many egregious things other people do, no one has been silenced and banned like Alex Jones. No one has had that level of coordinated silencing.
1: Yes, in some ways, but unless you count getting assassinated as that level of silencing.
0: Well, I mean, honestly, that's less effort.
1: Anyway, we could get bogged down in my boy Alex all day. Let's. It's not just cell towers that, like, I have thoughts on that might be, you know, modern day versions of MKUltra. You know about DARPA?
0: Oh, absolutely.
1: Okay, so you know who James Holmes was?
0: No.
1: He's the Aurora shooter in Aurora, Colorado. He shot up the Dark Knight, the Batman premiere. His dad worked for DARPA. And I got some highlights here. And this is from Infowars.com, this article, so you know it's legit.
0: Absolutely.
1: Written by Kurt Nemo. I don't even know who that is. But, so James Holmes was one of six recipients of National Institutes of Health Neuroscience Training Grant. The shooter was. He was one of six recipients of a National Institute of Health Neuroscience Training Grant at the University of Colorado Medical Campus in Denver. Holmes also worked as a research assistant intern in the Salk Institute, who was teamed up with DARPA. So the Salk Institute worked with DARPA on certain projects. And if you know anything about DARPA, I mean, it's like, I mean, these are the guys that funded the creation of the
0: advanced
1: internet.
0: Weapons. Yeah. I mean, basically, Joe Biden just recently talked about it in a debate.
1: Yeah. Yeah. Probably one of those things he shouldn't have
0: talking about. But, you know, the dementia will do that.
1: So, this is just a little background. I highlighted some nice little bits from this, and they have links that you can click on, but I can't click on some of these sources because it's a piece of paper, but I've got the document. DARPA program was part of the military's Peak Soldier Performance Program, which involved engineering brain-machine interfaces for Battlefield and other bionic projects. So, the shooter, his dad works for DARPA. He was part of a like biotech like research with six other people. And it goes on. It's got like all these guys are connected to like military. And by the way, James Holmes, the Aurora shooter, is not the only one of these guys where it's like, oh, their dad was way involved in the deep state. So that's if you're really going to brainwash somebody, it's good to groom them. You probably recognize his face. I mean, obviously you can't see it if you're listening.
0: Oh, yeah.
1: Yeah, it's the weird, crazy-looking guy, the Aurora shooter. So,
0: yeah, clearly something's happened.
1: Yeah, I mean, his dad had degrees from Stanford, UCLA, and UC Berkeley. I mean, this wasn't just a nobody.
0: I mean, and to...
1: In Aurora, Holmes lived... This is from Wikipedia now. In Aurora, Holmes lived on Paris Street in a one-bedroom apartment in a building with other students involved in health studies.
0: He lived there?
1: Mm-hmm.
0: Wow.
1: And that's a common thread the more you follow these school shooters is they're, well, first of all, the obvious one, they're all on SSRIs, antidepressants, like 99% of them. But even beyond that, some of them have had the same exact psychologists that they were seeing.
0: Wow. This is the kind of thing that we would all know about if we had independent, you know, media. Non-corporate news media. I mean, somebody would have broken this connection. The only connection that the media acknowledges is the SSRIs. They say there's a mental health problem in our country, and that's what's causing mass shootings. Interesting that they all started happening around a certain time.
1: What's the name of that award-winning female reporter that talked to Jack Ruby and some other people when he was in jail? I'm going to blow the Kennedy case wide open. She committed suicide the next day. I mean, it's like, it's been going on. I mean, Michael Hastings is the most obvious modern example.
0: Wow.
1: Where his car just blows up when he was about to write a Rolling Stone article about the CIA.
0: Where have you heard that phrase before recently?
1: Well, Michael Hastings said he was like doing a big CIA story for Rolling Stone, and then his car went like 150 miles an hour and blew up in a fireball. Yeah.
0: And then there was that Project Veritas video recently released. Some different case. This is Epstein. The reporter who had all of the information, you know, I think it was ABC News or something like that. A technician there in the studio recorded her talking about how she had all of the evidence to put all of these people away. Epstein, Clinton's, family.
1: Oh, yeah, ABC reporter.
0: And she,
1: it was ABC, right?
0: ABC. She couldn't get the go-ahead. And she said, I had all the evidence to blow the case wide open. You know, it's...
1: And yeah, that's... I mean, Veritas is hit or miss, but they've had some good gems like that.
0: Right, for sure.
1: Well, this article just keeps going through more of that. I don't want to get too bogged down. The
0: Scientific American, the how cell phones affect.
1: It's called, the Scientific American article is Mind Control by Cell Phone. That more goes into the science of how like RF waves and certain like alpha waves affect your brain behavior and your brain health. There's a couple other articles. PubMed had an interesting one, but the now I forgot the name of that newspaper. But there's one about how the CIA is using cell towers. This is the one Alex brought up.
0: I mean, that's the one I'm the most interested in because that seems to be the most realistic of how, you know, if MKUltra is happening today in some way, shape, or form, they're not going to be, you know, as reckless as they were in the 70s, they're not going to be taking these kids to brothels and giving them LSD and, you know, prostitutes and things like that. I mean, the internet wasn't around back then. They could get away with a lot more. There weren't as many cameras. There weren't as many. They could get away with a lot more. So they were more reckless. But nowadays, I mean, assuming that this research never stopped, the methods of control and manipulation are probably far more effective, far more efficient, much more developed. And much more hidden.
1: Yeah. I mean, 90 to 99% of it we'll never know about.
0: Right. Can only extrapolate.
1: Yeah. But I think we go to a clip here. I got a couple. This is... lost my clip list. Where my clip list at? Okay, here we go. Yeah, actually, I'm going to skip a little bit ahead. And now that we're already into the Aurora shooter, let's play a couple more... just give a little backgrounder from Fox News back when Fox News, you know, had some decent reporting sometimes.
9: It has happened all too often. A troubled teenager gets his hand on a weapon, and lives are changed forever. But why? On the Record investigates, and as Fox's Douglas Kennedy found out, the trail can often lead right to the medicine chest.
10: 2 years ago, 16-year-old Corey Badsgard took a rifle to his high school and held 23 classmates hostage.
11: Describe around that time how you were feeling.
12: In the morning, I didn't feel like going to school. I felt sick, didn't feel like really, like I could get up very well. And so I went back to bed, and next thing I remember, I'm in juvie in detention center where I used to live.
1: Kind of like serving.
10: Just one more apparently unexplainable violent outburst at school. Unexplainable to everyone but Corey's dad.
11: So in your mind, there's no doubt what happened here.
13: And no doubt that the medication did this. I mean, he had amnesia, hallucinations earlier, abnormal dreams, which are all side effects of the medication.
10: That morning, Corey was on a mix of antidepressants prescribed for what doctors called situational depression. His father says the pills turned Corey from a sensitive teenage boy to a volatile marauder, susceptible to blind rage.
13: He was never a violent kid. I mean, he's always been a good kid, hugged us all. He's never watched violent videos, and until the medication, he started, after that, then we realized that he was having aggression problems and, was out of character.
11: At Fox News, we found the Badsgard story with antidepressants compelling, so we investigated further. We found a disturbing number of recent school shooters were either on medication or were experiencing withdrawal.
10: The list includes 15-year-old Kip Kinkle withdrawing from Prozac when he shot 22 classmates, killing two, after murdering his mother and stepfather at his home in Springfield, Oregon. 14-year-old Elizabeth Bush on Prozac when she blasted away at fellow students in Williamsport, Pennsylvania, wounding one. 18-year-old Jason Hoffman on Effexor and Celexa when he opened fire at his California high school, wounding five. 15-year-old Sean Cooper on a mix of antidepressants when he shot students in Idaho. 15-year-old TJ Solomon also on a mix of antidepressants when he aimed his shotgun at classmates in Conyers, Georgia, wounding six. And 17-year-old Eric
1: Fox
10: Harris on Luvox when he and partner Dylan Klebold killed 12 classmates and a teacher in the bloodiest school massacre yet, Columbine.
14: One of the things that in the past, we have known about.
1: So Fox News, they actually used to do decent reporting once in a while back then.
0: Actually really solid.
1: Yeah. Especially
0: what I find.
1: He killed 37 people.
0: It's all antidepressants, which is really interesting. I
1: have a theory.
0: What's your theory?
1: I have a theory.
0: What's your theory?
1: Okay. So, and I actually didn't think about this until last night because I always knew the connection between SSRIs. But I don't know what took me down the shooting rabbit hole, really, when it came to MKUltra, but I ended up going there. And follow me on this. What if SSRIs and the overprescription of them to tons of people is a mind control operation?
0: I mean, on some, how directly are you talking when you say mind control operation? In the same way that the media is, or?
1: No, the same way MK Ultra, they used LSD as a chemical, which also operates on serotonin receptors, just like SSRIs do, but they just figured out a way to make something synthetic that did more what they wanted it to do. Whereas LSD didn't do what they wanted it to do, and they did it on a huge, massive... What percentage of Americans are on SSRIs?
0: It's probably...
1: Huge.
0: It's probably, I'd say between 10 and 20%.
1: I think it might be more than that.
0: Really? I mean, they tried to prescribe me an SSRI for ADHD, which is not the given medication for ADHD. I mean, it's interesting, but is that... Is that enough for it to be a mind control? I mean, maybe they would have to know what kind of genetics will respond negatively to this given drug. I mean, because there's so many people who actually do take antidepressants. I mean, you can't say antidepressants don't help anyone, right?
1: No, but you notice it's always the same ones too, Zoloft and Prozac in the shootings. And this is just like not everybody that was taking LSD in the 60s and 70s was part of MKUltra. you know.
0: Well, I mean, the antidepressant theory is really interesting, especially you mentioned Sirhan Sirhan again after.
1: I was trying to look up the percentage of people that were are on antidepressants in America, but like it's just I can't reach around this much.
0: Especially when you consider him and then the fact that his method of manipulation or the theorized method of manipulation was hypnosis. And everybody acknowledges, or most people acknowledge, that hypnosis is real and you can actually hypnotize people. You can actually have a hypnotic effect on people and you can actually go into trances.
1: But some people are for really good at it.
0: For sure. But I mean, we'll think about Mike Tyson. I mean, you know, him being hypnotized, you know, being told he's the baddest motherfucker his entire childhood.
15: He's hypnotized me every week. Now I got a show on Adult Swim.
1: That's a terrible Mike Tyson.
0: Right. The kinds of psychological tactics that, I mean, MK Ultra used on their victims, such as like trauma bonding, things like this, where they would prescribe them handlers and these handlers would form a relationship similar to Stockholm Syndrome. But rather than it being just between the captor, the victim and the captor, it's a two-way relationship. Basically, through intense experiences and intense trauma, you find you're more bound to a specific person. I mean, you know, Mike Tyson went through all sorts of trauma, hypnosis, a combination, hypnosis, trauma, antidepressants, SSRIs, who knows, even some of the cell phone wave type stuff. None of this stuff has been studied. Like none of this stuff has been looked at in this aspect, really, in combination.
1: The flicker rates on the television.
0: Things. Yeah.
1: They're blank.
0: You know.
1: So anyway, I had that thought about SSRIs, and I'm sure I know I'm not the first one to think of it because I started looking into it. Found this guy named psychiatrist Colin Ross, who has won like some indie book awards and stuff. He's a psychologist, pretty well respected, but he had a little interview. The CIA doctors and the military's mind control experiments is the name of this. I thought that was interesting.
0: Wow.
1: Very interesting. That was like, I'm onto something here. And I don't know if I am, but when I heard that clip, I was like, ooh, I'll play it a little further.
0: Prozac, and what was the other one?
1: Eli Lilly, the original manufacturers of LSD, whether it was like for all the psychiatrists that were using it in the 50s before the Sweeping Psychedelics Act, and then also like that were supplying like the CIA and Pentagon with it. Because, I mean, like, even Terrence McKenna says, like, there was, like, dumpsters full of pure DMT at the Pentagon. Like,
0: barrelfuls,
1: Yeah, the dumpster. But,
0: So they supplied LSD or they produced it? They didn't invent it, but he produced it.
1: And it's, I just thought it was interesting. It's the same company that makes Prozac.
0: Well, is it, they also the same ones who produced Prozac or the ones who invented it?
1: You want to listen to it again?
0: I mean, that might be interesting to find out because, I mean, because what I'm trying to be is like play devil's advocate here.
1: Right. That connection is an interesting one. It's not proof.
0: I mean, a lot of pharmaceutical companies make all sorts of drugs. And when LSD was approved for research, the same companies that make our prescription drugs would have made LSD as well. So,
1: well, let's listen to it one more time. And maybe on episode 2, we can look into this further.

this isn't just a few low, bad scientists in the basement somewhere. This is the leading trend.

surgeon at the time. In her absence, he was writing in the National Medical Journal the title Letters of Comets and of Monkeys, and then Katrina's behavior was a rock transfer. And then going outside there, saying, and then the children's newspaper. We used to turn something.

0: Okay, so first of all, what he said right at the beginning of that clip. I mean, if this company, Eli Lilly Company, was getting contracts from the CIA to mass produce LSD, it would stand to reason that they're probably, the company's still working with the CIA or DARPA, and they're making Prozac.
1: Relationships.
0: Yeah. I mean, yeah. So, and then, like, also, I thought the feeding retarded kids radioactive cereal was kind of interesting.
1: I mean, also, that entire clip was interesting. In fact, sidebar, if Alex Jones spoke with that kind of voice, he'd sound 10 times more reasonable. I mean, which is, I mean, not that it's interesting to listen to, because that guy was so low energy.
0: Yeah, well,
1: not going to lie.
0: It's entertainment.
1: Unreasonable things sound like that made unreasonable things sound reasonable.
0: Yeah.
1: I mean, who was that guy, by the way?
0: It's a psychiatrist, Colin Ross. He's writes a bunch of books, and he's a legit psychiatrist. He's won some indie book awards.
1: I'd be interested to see like a file with all the linked documents or something like that to corroborate what he was saying, the articles he was talking about.
0: Yeah. Yeah, this is one of those ones where it's like, we just are barely scratching the surface. This could be a 10 parter, but we're not going to do that to ourselves. So yeah, here's Ted Gunderson. You know who he is? Mm-mm. He's, you remember what's the name of that underground, like satanic child sacrifice CIA cult? The FBI just released a bunch of documents on it. And like they always called Ted Gunderson, the FBI guy, crazy.
1: Wait, child sacrifice? It wasn't sexy.
0: Yeah, they had pentagrams in underground tunnels, and like those FBI.
1: I thought that
0: documents.
1: Was like sex trafficking. I didn't think that was a sacrifice.
0: Both
1: thing.
0: Well, it's we don't need to get into the nitty gritty about right. How pedophilia, Satanism, and child sacrifice are all kind of interrelated. But yeah. Anyways, Ted Gunderson also was like groundbreaking and really pushing for the MK Ultra stuff to be released. And this is him interviewing a longtime MK Ultra victim. And at first you're like, I think she's full of shit. But for how long she's kept up her story, kind of like Bob Lazar, where it's like it's consistent for decades. But yeah, listen to this.
2: Hello, I'm Ted Gunderson, former senior special agent in charge FBI Los Angeles. I have with me today my dear friend, Bryce Taylor. Bryce, you and I had an interview some time ago, very formal interview, in that it was, like as I recall, 2.5 hours long. And we're going to update it today, so it'll be rather short. Let me ask you a few questions. Today, for the first time, and this is February 22nd, I think it is, 1998, you named names. Before today, you refrained from naming names. Would you like to tell us who was involved in these various activities that you've described before?
3: Yes, I would, Ted. It's real scary for me, but I'd like to go on public record saying that my owner under mind control was Bob Hope, and that I was abused and used as a mind control sex slave by Ronald Reagan and a lot of different presidents, LBJ, Reagan, Ford, and I was programmed to have computerized mind files by Henry Kissinger, where I was used as an operative within the intelligence.
0: You're making that face at me like you're calling bullshit on this one.
1: How hot is this chick? Wait, all of these presidents shared her? Is that what she's saying?
0: Well, this is kind of the theory that what happened to Courtney Love and a lot of other people. Like, you're raised and abused as a kid. You get raised up into this.
3: And so they use me to
0: if this mind control stuff's real. You get raised up into it from a kid being abused, and like, because the idea that all the, even like in a plenty of like actual MK Ultra scientists have talked about it and written about it, and like it's in the declassified documents, that the more trauma you cause, and I don't want to get graphic, but you can imagine some horrific ways to cause trauma to a kid. It creates a split personality where you have to disassociate, and that's when you can start programming like two personalities. And
1: that's exactly really what I was referencing earlier when I talked about trauma bonding. That's one of the things that they did. Yeah.
0: So this is
3: bring
0: like what she's
3: certain
0: saying they did to her.
3: Individuals into the fold, they called it, to work on behalf of the New World Order. And so they used me to manipulate and blackmail people in order to bring them in, people that were either wealthy, had a lot of talent, or knew something, had connections, or whatever.
2: Or money.
3: Money. It always, the money was the end goal of everything.
2: And what were you asked to do?
3: I was sent in usually with very detailed programming instructions where I was drugged and electroshocked and food and sleep deprived in order for them to lay in programming that would be specifically targeted to a certain individual, and I would be...
0: It's kind of what you were talking about.
3: It would depend on what the profile of the person was, but I was usually sent in with instructions to seduce a person and then to deliver a whole regime of instructions or...
0: Jeffrey Epstein stuff.
3: Information that they had delivered.
1: Ghislaine Maxwell.
3: Programmed me to deliver.
2: So you were used for blackmail purposes.
3: And to keep the people in that were working with the New World Order agenda organized.
0: This goes on for another 8 minutes. I would, it sounds far-fetched at first, especially when she starts right off the bat.
1: I mean,
0: saying Reagan was her handler and Bob
1: right.
0: Hope. But
1: Bob Hope.
0: Give it a chance. It's look on YouTube for before they take it down. Ted Gunderson interviews MK Ultra.
1: I mean, to be honest, I hope it's not true.
0: Yeah, I'm not fully on board with this, but then again, Ted Gunderson he's dead now, but like he was vindicated on so much stuff that has like later come out to be true. So don't immediately poo-poo it. I mean, but even I'm not fully on board with like, okay.
1: Fully on board with everything, but at the same time, what year was this?
0: Oh God, that interview must have been from the 90s.
1: Right. So think about what we've recently learned about Ghislaine Maxwell, and Jeffrey Epstein, mm-hmm. like you mentioned.
0: I mean, Reagan.
1: The exact same thing, basically.
0: Reagan was... I mean, a weirdo.
4: Yeah, he's like, I mean, anybody that talks like this, I could see him doing something kind of weird.
0: But,
4: okay, Nancy.
0: I mean, Nancy was a cunt. I mean, I edit that out. RIP.
1: Oh, my God.
0: Just say no. Okay, so.
1: Yeah.
0: Sorry for the language, folks.
1: It's all right.
0: I got a bleeper. I need a live bleeper that I can, like, just cuss and,
1: great.
0: Like, hit the button at the same time.
1: There you go.
0: All right, well, anyway, yeah, Ted Gunderson interviews MKUltra victim, and he's got the work he was doing back then, not all of it's that far-fetched, and a lot of it's really fascinating, so I would definitely check that out on YouTube. We're getting through this a lot slower than I thought, so I might save this for maybe a later part two episode, but I got some RT clips about, like, more recent MKUltra documents that got released.
1: More recent? But, like, how recent?
0: 2019, wow. Around the time Trump allowed the JFK files to be released, but it's also redacted, but there's some good gems in there. But honestly, I'm thinking, I think we're about ready to like wrap this up. I don't know if you want to give me your thoughts on, I don't know. There's so many different rabbit trails you can go on from MKUltra. I ended up going with like the DARPA school shooting one, which is like, kind of like, I was like, well, we probably shouldn't do vaccines as a first episode because I know a lot about it, but I don't want to get deplatformed. And I think we just like topped that one by like people.
1: Yeah, I mean, it's school shit. It's like you kind of checked every box.
0: I don't want to get Sandy hooked like Alex did. But at the same time, it's like, well,
1: that's the kind of thing. If free speech exists in this country, then you've got to be able. Somebody's got to be able to talk about this kind of stuff.
0: Q. Darren O'Neill.
5: The No Agenda Street, where censorship comes to get its ass kicked.
1: Exactly.
0: But yeah.
1: I mean, my general thoughts on this is that, I mean, I like the angle you took. I like the DARPA. I mean, because that's a way I've never thought about this particular topic. And now I will say you've probably connected like a lot of different. Really, what this is mass population control or individual a sleeper cell type stuff. We've hit on like a lot of things. Not all of it directly stems from MKUltra. Maybe some other related programs as well.
0: Yeah, I mean, there's so many different motives and uses for something like MKUltra, like that lady was talking about. Even if she is full of shit, like that blackmail actually happens, and like you could go down the list. Like, I didn't even take the celebrity route really with this one, really just because so much of it's visual based. I wanted to just wave documents around and scream.
1: Right. Well, mission accomplished.
0: Yeah, but. I mean, I don't want to say I was grasping at straws for like the stuff like SSRIs or, you know, a mind control program.
1: Absolutely not.
0: But like, yeah, I mean, it's definitely not like, I'm not going to just, like most of the stuff I was talking about, it's like, I'm not going to just, you know, parade around the streets and like firmly believe this, like, but it's interesting. It's like, you know, it's a little thought provoking. I got a bunch, not a bunch, but I got a handful more clips. I'm just going to save them for later, but I do got this little Dave Chappelle little like this.
6: I mean, I'm a conspiracy theorist to a degree. Like when I connect dots that maybe shouldn't be connected, I don't know.
0: I just love that. Man, I love Dave. Good old Dave. Check him out on Netflix. He's done like 3 specials and they're all great. And there's theories that when he went to Africa, they killed him and his clone came back.
1: Okay, that's a little bit too, I'm sorry.
0: Dude, the celebrity clone theories is one of like the most retarded things I've, like, but it's like, oh my God.
1: Wow.
0: It's funny though. Like, I love the, like all the people that are like, Bill Hicks faked his death. He didn't really get a brain tumor. He became Alex Jones because they knew a couple of the same people and they're both from Austin, Texas. It's like, yeah, they kind of looked similar, but the age difference is way off the map. But like my favorite theory is people that even go further than that. They're like, no, Bill Hicks and Alex Jones were both cloned from the same person. And they're, it's like, oh my they're God. Both clones. Dude, you...
1: This see, is that's why people who people accuse conspiracy theorists of being schizophrenics, man. I mean,
0: it's like, Alex, it's like, yeah, you got your guy that believes everything he sees on Fox News and the other guy that thinks his dog's working for the aliens and the sun's following him around town. It's like so true.
1: Yeah.
0: Like with it, like with anything, like where they're like how we started off. I think this is a good way to summarize it. With MKUltra, there's definite true stuff that's declassified. It's probably way, way worse than that. But I don't think it's as bad as, like, you know, some people would have you think.
1: Mm-hmm. I mean, not everything out that's out there about MKUltra is true.
0: Yeah.
1: But don't let that discourage you.
0: And that includes
1: you.
0: The declassified stuff.
1: Yes. And don't let that discourage you from looking into it. Because just because you can't prove something doesn't mean you shouldn't research. Doesn't mean you shouldn't ask the questions that need to be asked. That goes for anything.
0: Couldn't have said it my bell.
1: Solid.
0: Yep. I'll skip the rest of those clips because they're all, I feel like we've beaten this horse as far as like the SSRI aspect goes to death, but just one last little stack of documents I have is about 6 pages of different mass shooters that were all on Zoloft, Prozac, or a combination of SSRIs.
1: One thing
0: just
1: kind of
0: goes
1: be,
0: through the numbers and the stats. I don't want to, like, I'm not going to just read off
1: right,
0: the page, but
1: yeah, no.
0: I did want to pull some stuff that way, if like, that way I could kind of back up what I was saying.
1: You know, another link that would be interesting to look into between all those, everyone on that list.
0: A link of MKUltra and something else?
1: Well, no, but on that list, all those people with the Prozac and the Zoloft.
0: Yeah, yeah.
1: How many of them had, were there any connections between the therapists, psychologists, and doctors that these people saw? Because the thing is, you don't get these prescriptions without seeing one of those 3 occupations I just listed.
0: Right.
1: And that would be another connection that would even push this further. Going back to what you were saying, a lot of them had this from childhood and families. How many of them have family that's in government? How many of them have family that's involved in military?
0: A lot. It gets creepier and creepier. And but that's always been the case. Like, I can't wait to do that World War II episode where we tie in Paperclip and NASA. And
1: I think Paperclip should get its own whole thing.
0: But, and yeah, and Project Bluebeam, but like, that's one thing that's pretty undeniable is the amount of, just the amount of, like power that scientists have, like the meme of the mad scientist, you know, like in his lab doing something crazy. It was always the villain in the old movies, but it's like, there's actually truth to that. Like the Nazis were doing all kinds of crazy stuff, and then they started running NASA, and like they were doing stuff crazy. I mean, they would like, they were torturing, like they would get twins from birth and separate them and then like torture them and try to see if they, like the other one would feel pain or psychological pain from it. I mean, Indiana Jones isn't that far off when they were trying to get all these ancient relics, like the Ark of the Covenant. And like, I mean, they had Hitler would have a bunch of witches that he traveled around with, and they would like kill kids, and they were building UFOs and thought they were communicating. It's like the whole like mad scientist, occult, NASA connection. Like, and here's like, I guess, just just a quick sneak preview of the World War II episode. Because the theory is, history is written by the victor, right?
1: Mm-hmm.
0: So would you want to win and then act like you're in power? Or would you want to win and then pretend you lost?
1: Where are you going with
0: this? We never saw Hitler's body. The Nazis, like most of them, never stood trial. They all escaped to South America, Argentina, blah, blah, blah, supposedly. Who even knows if that happens? And then look at the companies. This is just a little sneak preview for the World War II episode, the angle I want to take. Mm. Look at the companies. IBM built the barcodes for the Jews to track them in concentration camps. Bayer made like all the chemical weapons that they gassed them with. These are mega giant companies now that still are like global companies that run things. So then maybe the Nazis won and they became like, I mean, the EU is the perfect example of that.
1: I mean, I would say you're really scratching the surface of something that's incredibly interesting. And I mean, is going to take a lot of research, but
0: yeah, that one's I'm going to need more than one day to prepare.
1: For sure. the meme of the mad scientist and that being something that's true throughout history. A, absolutely. How many of these good things have we gotten? Cell phones, you know, like just technology advancements mm-hmm. that have come from Nazi technology. You know, I mean, V2 rockets, developing our own rocket technology
0: for NASA. The first Volkswagen design.
1: Exactly. And then how many of these programs were in existence in the U.S. before World War II? This is the point where all of these things, a crossroads, all of these things come together, is World War II, the U.S., the fall.
7: We continues, and this is where it really got interesting for me.
8: So, but the problem is that whenever God uses you, Satan will seek to mess up your character. I am amazed. There is a book. If we put this up, they can just hear. There's a book called The Paradigm by Jonathan Kahn. Mm. Every person that read that book said I was wrong about Donald Trump. Every person. And guess what? I've told people, before you argue with me, read the book. Guess what they do? They don't read the book and try to argue with me. So they let me know your mentality. You don't like to educate yourself. You just like to argue.
7: So have you ever heard of this book?
9: Yes.
7: Jonathan
9: Kahn, you know, he's Jewish.
7: I don't know anything about him. So have you read this book?
9: No, I've not read the book.
7: I haven't read it, but of course I went to figure out what was in it.
9: Him. Yeah.
7: So the paradigm is, from what I understand, is he shows repeats of people and cycles and situations throughout history, all based upon what has been documented in the Bible. And so what this pastor is saying is from Georgia. He says that this is a biblical, I guess he gives it a biblical comparison from this book, The Ancient Paradigm. So here's the cast of characters. Bill and Hillary Clinton are Ahab and Jezebel in this. Not hard to see, actually. So he's the king who did more evil than those before him, and the foreign-born wife who brought in Baal and drove the prophets out. So he's saying that Trump would be like Jehu.
9: Mm.
7: I mean,
9: King Jehu.
7: King Jehu, mm-hmm. yes. Whose crudeness, and he wasn't, God was not even particularly happy with him. But this, you know, he goes to Kings 10:29. He did not, however, destroy the gold calves at Bethel and Dan, which Jeroboam, son of Nebat, had caused Israel to sin. Nevertheless, this is 2 Kings 10:30. The Lord

0: But you get $100 million through your foundation. But they've always, and they're still, she's still here. She's still cackling away, trying to, you know, get people to hate everybody else. What do you think of this comparison? Because it really struck me. I'm like, is this how we can look at the Bible as well, at Scripture, as these repeated cycles?
1: Well, I mean, I like looking back at history and then watching for recurring cycles.
0: Sure,
1: I mean,
0: sure.
1: And you see patterns emerge, right? That's why I think Islam is a legitimate concern, because mm-hmm. of the history, and not because of what I'm seeing in McKinney or Frisco, Texas, or any of those. Although those are outflows from that,
0: mm-hmm.
1: but you see those patterns. But so I could see how you could do that. I think you got to be careful. You're on kind of thin ice a little bit there when you mm-hmm. start making direct
0: comparisons.
1: Mm-hmm. Mm-hmm. I think you can look at and say the characteristics of King Jehu was interesting because God did commission him. He genuinely commissioned him for a task. Jehu went after it with all of his zeal, and yet he never really became fully devoted to God.
0: No.
1: But yet he was chosen by God.
0: Mm-hmm.
1: Cyrus of Persia was chosen by God. I mean, mm-hmm. Scripture even says the heart of the king is in God's hand and he turns it as he wills. So,
0: right.
1: So, I mean, even when you have a wicked king, God will use him like a pawn mm-hmm. in the theater of history, or the chessboard of history. And so, yeah, I think it's interesting. Man, I can definitely see parallels between Jezebel and Ahab, you know,
0: all that. The Clintons,
1: but I've never dove into this enough to think to have a strong opinion on that comparison. Trump
0: I also don't recommend anyone get hung up on it.
1: Yeah, it's something you could get hung up yeah. on. But I do see that he does have great zeal for our country.
0: Mm-hmm.
1: Great zeal. He has. I would call him a God-fearer.
0: Yeah.
1: He has a fear of God in the sense of recognizing the importance of God and faith and religion.
0: Yes.
1: But he's taken that big, bold step over the line. Some say he has. I don't know for sure. You know, so I don't know. That's an interesting comparison. I'd love to kind of deep dive a little bit more into Jehu,
0: mm-hmm.
1: knowing that he was chosen as an instrument of judgment. I mean, he was used for that.
0: Yeah.
1: So, but does that mean Jehu himself was redeemed fully? You know,
0: that's clearly not really yeah. From what we can read.
1: Yeah.
0: But I just going back to what he originally said, like when God chooses a leader, the people hate him.
1: Now that's on. That's
0: so,
1: spot on.
0: That's so straight up right there.
1: That is true. That is true.
0: This kind of brings me, because you said a couple things, this brings me to a question that Tina and I had. We were talking to each other. Another Easter egg.
1: Uh-huh.
0: When we pray, Lord, if it is your will. And so this is where, and we're newbie believers here. So we're 4 years into this. We're like, but God already knows what his will is. In fact, God already knows what we're going to do. God already knows the outcome. What are we actually praying for when we say, if it is your will? I mean, I know that we're not, I'm not praying for, please give me $1 million. Please make my life better. I'm saying, right. Lord, if it is your will, let us have a great podcast today so we can fulfill, you know, we can be obedient to what you want us to do. And if not, then adjust us. But it's, do you understand the dichotomy here?
1: Yeah, there's like, a tension.
0: So if it's your will, well, his will is his will. So am I praying for me to receive obedience and do what he wants me to do? I see you smiling. You're looking, you're like, man, this Christian is a lost brother. I got to set him straight.
1: Not at all. Not at all. I mean, because I've had to wrestle through all that in my own journey, sure. You know, my own mm-hmm. journey of faith. We do live in tension constantly because we live in tension between two truths, and that is the free will of man that God gave us.
0: Right.
1: And the sovereignty of God.
0: Can I just can I stop you there? So he gave us free will, but he already knows what we're going to do.
1: He knows, he sees the end from the beginning.
0: But then does that mean that we can still change?
1: So here's my
0: brain is
1: okay.
0: Frying.
1: My belief on that is not every step is going to be the same.
0: Mm-hmm.
1: We're still going to end up where we need to be
0: because
1: he can see that. I mean, he's God. He's beyond time.
0: Yeah.
1: So he's not limited to linear time like we are, chronological time.
0: Right.
1: So, but they're still within. Okay, we're at point A. We're trying to get to point K.
0: Yeah.
1: In between, there's a lot of letters, right?
0: Right.
1: And there's a lot of variables in between. And I believe that

0: in the sovereignty and the plan of God, the outcome will be what he wills it to be.
1: But the timing could be different because
0: timing, the path. I can take the long way around the mountain, or I can go over there through the mountain. You know what I mean? That's up to me. Those are decisions I make on a daily basis. But the outcome is going to be good.
1: So because God is timeless, he has no time, yet we do. Maybe that's where the difference is. Like my free will, he knew that I was going to get here and be a voice for him wherever.
0: Right.
1: How I got here and how long it took me, well, that was my own path.
0: It's just the free will place.
1: Sorry, Lord. I should have done it earlier.
0: Been a long time ago.
1: I'm a little late to the party,
0: we all feel that way.
1: I'm still here.
0: But you're here.
1: I'm here.
0: No, there's that tension that we, and this comes back to trust. Do we trust God in the bigger scheme of things?
1: Right.
0: Even Jesus understood this principle, right?
1: Yeah.
0: He's the Son of Man, but also the Son of God. So he was flesh, human, but he's also fully God.
1: Right.
0: So he already understands all these dynamics, and yet, under massive pressure in the Garden of Gethsemane,
1: he still says, Father, let this cup pass me by.
0: Which is code for, if there's any other way, can we do this?
1: Yeah.
0: And he asked that question, but then he comes back to the will.
1: Yes.
0: And he said, to the plan.
1: He says, if
0: nevertheless.
1: Yeah. Your will be done.
0: Yeah. Yeah. Not my will, but yours be done.
1: Wow.
0: So we see that tension being played out in a very human moment.
1: Mm-hmm. How do we use that tension? Is that the tension we can use in prayer? Can we use it just in our daily life and our meditating on scripture?
0: I don't know about using it. I would just say it's a part of the game. It's a part and parcel with who we are. Mm-hmm. My amazing philosophy professor, Dr. Wallace Roark, pulled me into his office one day and said, Pastor, he said, Mr. Pruitt, is there a knot in your stomach? I mean, without any context, just says it. And I paused. And I said, yes, there is. He said, only be afraid if it ever goes away.
1: Boom.
0: He was talking about living life in tension. Apparently, he could see that in me because I would question in class some of these things we were talking about, and I would bring a biblical perspective, but I was also willing to question my own interpretation of the Bible in it. So I was living in the tension, right?
1: Yeah.
0: Isn't that every day?
1: Yes.
0: That's what we do all day long.
1: Yes.
0: So I don't know that the tension is something to be used. It's something to be acknowledged and to be embraced. When you embrace the tension of these dichotomies that we live in every day, then there's a peace that comes in that. So I trust God with the truth of the free will of man. We can make decisions. Somebody can choose not to hit the brake at the stop sign and T-bone and kill somebody.
1: Mm-hmm.
0: You know, was that God's plan for them? No, not necessarily. We can circumvent that. So much of our life is spent by embracing the tension, I would say, realigning ourselves with him.
1: Yeah.
0: That's what this book does. That's what prayer does.
1: Yeah,
0: that's what having godly conversations with friends does.
1: Mm-hmm.
0: We learn from each other. We postulate questions, and then sometimes we get answers, and sometimes we just have to live with the question.
1: Yeah,
0: you know, intention. So the tension to me is what grows us. It's what, but it also keeps us humble, and it keeps us dependent on him. If you're a control freak, you're going to struggle following Jesus.
1: The humility, the humbleness, humility is such a wonderful part of being a believer.
0: Mm.
1: And I'll give you an example. Yesterday, we had a Godcaster meeting with an existing client, big opportunity for us to upgrade this client to something else. And so we're on, you know, a Zoom call and we're talking, and at a certain point, you know, he was complimenting us on what we were showing. I said, brother, all glory to God, because you know this is literally where this comes from. I know that. And what happened was, the guy who can give us this deal or not, he says, you know, it's so true, because I was a drug addict in Malibu, and I was broken, and now all of a sudden I'm here. I'm in Houston. You know, he has a great position. He says, and he just went on for a little bit, and it was just like, that I've been in business a long time, and business is basically filled with deceit and lies and corruption. I'll never forget when we went public. That's a podcast for another day. Mm-hmm. The lies and deceit of the so-called honest financial markets, mm-hmm. and people and high-level people who just will lie to your face and come back and say, sorry, I decided not to do it. I mean, but this, and this has happened to me time and time again when we're, because, you know, we're a Godcaster, you know, we have products for believers. We're not
0: right
1: messing around, you know, this is what we're doing. And every single, we don't get every single contract, every single deal. But even if that's not going to happen, 9 times out of 10, the person we are pitching to will say, before we hang up, can I just pray for you and your company and your project? That. And it is so wonderful. It is so wonderful. Hold on a second. I've been talking so long that my screensaver kicked in. Got to watch that. So I just want to briefly go back to what's going on with, as the president now calls it, super intelligence. I want to make a recommendation for people who hear us talking about robots. And there's a new player on the scene, not a new player, but there's a player on the scene who I think is doing something very interesting, didn't expect it, could have expected it from him, and that's Mark Zuckerberg, Facebook, Meta, Instagram. Everybody uses his product. He has a new robot. It's called Muse. And while everybody is off focusing on big business and enterprise and we're hacking each other and the whole world's going to burn and we're all going to die and slow it down, he has done something super interesting. So you get this app, and you can use quite a lot of it for free before you have to pay for it. And you essentially get a computer in the cloud, and this computer is constantly running, doing things for you. And this robot doesn't talk to you. I like that. It's just in a chat. You can, you know, hit the microphone and talk instead of typing. And it is programmed specifically to help you with your life like an actual robot assistant. It's not sucking up to you. It's not trying to tell you things. It says, hey, you want to give me access to your calendar? It can be read-only. There's nothing that it does that you don't allow it to. And it will make suggestions, reminders. If you have a task, it'll set up different. It is truly a robot. In fact, I named mine Robot. You get to name it right up front. Just name it Robot. That's easier. An unbelievable experience. Not as advanced as Grokbot, which you and I are doing with different things that are going off and searching.
0: I'm enjoying
1: that. But it is that level for consumers. It's not trying to, you know, turn you gay. It's not trying to make you kill yourself. It's really, I would recommend this.
0: It looks like the Pillsbury Doughboy. I mean, well, it's kind of a cartoony.
1: I also like that. It's
0: cartoony.
1: It's not trying to be
0: innocuous.
1: It's not trying to be a person or a thing, which is the opposite of what we are seeing in the Silicon Valley companies. And I just had to bring a few clips so we all can be aware. There's a group called Effective Altruism.
0: Mm-hmm.
1: You've
0: talked about this.
1: They're
0: before.
1: The core of these companies. You know, OpenAI. They were all in OpenAI. They still are. Anthropic came out of OpenAI, and their game is kind of, as long as we become billionaires,
0: then
1: we'll spend the money on the future people, which has no regard for you today, but it'll be good. You know, they're nuts. They're nut jobs. They truly are. You can do a deep, deep study. They are nut jobs. Not a nice thing to say. They are deceived and they are off they're off the rails. I mean, if anyone needs God, they do, because they're creating what they think is God.
2: Now, to a bizarre look inside Anthropic, a new report describing a cult-like culture around Claude, including a funeral for one retired version of the AI. Our next guest says he's known the Anthropic CEO for years now and tells the New York Post some inside the company are, quote, treating AI as if it's a human in disguise. Let's bring in Pedro Domingos, Professor Emeritus of Computer Science and Engineering at the University of Washington. Some of the stories that are emerging are quite bizarre. What can you tell us that you've heard?
3: They are indeed quite bizarre, and I think the public deserves to know that the AI scare is being driven by people who are honestly not completely in possession of their marbles. There's always been a lunatic.
1: That's another way to say it.
3: Fringe of AI. And, you know, OpenAI was that lunatic fringe. And then Anthropic was the folks who left OpenAI because they thought AI wasn't paranoid enough about these things. The folks at Anthropic treat their AI, Claude, as if it's a human being. Some of them even treat it as if it's a god and worship it. They held the funeral for a version of the... It's just a piece of software. But they held the funeral for one version of it when it was discontinued. They have it publish its own essays and poems and whatnot. It is very much like a cult. You know, like those crazy California cults that are waiting for the UFOs to come and save us. These people think the apocalypse is coming, and there's an AI antichrist that they have to stop. There's an AI god that is being born, and they are the, you know, they are the parents of that god, and they are the ones who know what to do with it. They're going to tell us everybody else what to do. So honestly, I'm much more worried about Anthropic than I'm worried about AI.
0: Wow.
1: This is the truth.
0: That was a good statement right there at the end.
1: And this guy is good. Yeah. I like him a lot. He continues here.
2: Ed, you also talked about the whisperers in the valley that employees of Anthropic have started worshiping Claude like an actual god. You know, it's interesting, Pedro, Anthropic keeps all of its employees, it keeps 80% of its engineers for at least 2 years. And apparently that is the best rate of any frontier lab, according to venture firm Signal Fire. So they're cultivating quite a culture there over time.
3: Well, it actually works for them, right? Recruiting and keeping these engineers is very important. And because they're fanatics recruiting fellow fanatics, they tend to keep them longer. Now, having said that, the people who originally started Anthropic are, you know, pretty fanatical, and they really filter for that when they hire. But not everybody they hire has the same beliefs. Some of them just pretend to, and others have them, but then they grew up. So actually, there's more going on in Anthropic than Dario Amodei and his other fellow people who run the company believe.
1: So just so we're clear, you don't have to use their stuff. I mean, we don't have to buy into this. So this is why I'm recommending something that I believe is good. There's a lot of openness about what it's doing. It's not, you know, Zuckerberg wants to make stuff for people. These people are making stuff for themselves. Mm. And they want to be very rich themselves, which is why they're trying to do this IPO. One last clip from Domingos.
2: Okay, so the Anthropic CEO wants transparency on regulations. Senator Kennedy wants a kill switch, so weigh in on all of this.
3: Well, honestly, I wouldn't trust Anthropic or honestly any of these politicians to regulate AI. Anthropic, you know, Dario in particular, they have these totalitarian tendencies. If we let them, they will end up, they will be our overlords in the name of the AI messiah that, you know, that they're bringing. Now, a kill switch, computers already have kill switches. You know, it's called the power switch.
1: Now, you can't actually turn your iPhone off, but you can put it down, let it run out of battery. I mean, but yes, you can turn it off. We are always in control. AI is not ever going to be in control of us unless we let it.
3: Right. And honestly, there are thousands of bills across the states to regulate, proposals to regulate AI in all sorts of ways that are completely misguided. AI, first of all, per se, should not be regulated. AI is a fundamental technology. Trying to regulate AI is like trying to regulate mathematics because some bad guys might use mathematics to design missiles. It's ridiculous.
1: So when the president and the vice president say, no, we're not going to regulate it, it was interesting because at the United Nations, the president had a pretty good speech. I liked him. He said, we're not going to call it artificial intelligence. It's super intelligence. I see Mark Zuckerberg talking about this Muse thing, which just came out a few weeks ago. Yeah. He says super intelligence. So there's an alignment there. And what Zuckerberg is doing, I'm telling you, this is very interesting, good stuff. It's all the things I hate about the anthropomorphization, including the term artificial intelligence, is not there. It is a helpful tool that anybody can use. It'll create documents for you. It's like a computer inside your phone that is doing things. very much the way I've programmed my robots, mm-hmm. you know, the old school way. And, you know, it's doing a lot more. It may not be able to do everything that I have my robots programmed to do, but I can't wait to get Tina on it. I didn't pop it on her this morning, but I want her because I think she will really benefit. I think anybody will benefit.
0: Hyper organizer.
1: Yes.
0: This could be a great tool for her.
1: It could also be very difficult for me because she'll start organizing me with it. So, last clips. Have you ever heard of the guy Jared Lanier?
0: I know the name.
1: He's a crazy dreadlock guy. Lots of, you know, like silver jewelry on his hands. You know, looks like a hippie. He is we would call him the father of virtual reality. Mm-hmm. And virtual reality goes hand in hand with artificial intelligence or machine learning or, you know, these large language models, if only for the parlor trick that makes you think you have an actual being that you're talking to. That is the definition of virtual reality. You believe that this robot that is just guessing sentences, you believe it's a real thing talking to you. So he understands this very well. He went to the Pro Human Conference. He was the only guy from industry to speak there, which I liked. He actually got kind of cut off rather quickly because, you know, which was strange. I mean, he was making, I think that Pro Human Conference, which was, you know, Bannon was in that and mm-hmm. our buddy Walter Kim, the ruler of all evangelical organizations.
0: Right.
1: I think they have a different, it seems like that thing was politically motivated and somehow Jared Lanier came in and they let him speak. But he nailed it in three clips.
4: There's a kind of a pseudo-religion, or maybe it's even a full-blown religion, that what's going on is we're creating this new successor species, this new super digital god, this new super being that maybe is better than people. And the only thing that matters is creating that, and nothing else really matters. And you've seen many video clips today of people from our community talking that way. Like Peter Thiel not being quite ready to say he wants people to survive, or the co-founder of XAI saying, well, we'll all die anyway. And say, you know, well, how can they do that? Why would they want to do something? And it's because of this compulsive religion thing. Now, the thing about that is you might find it surprising occasionally when they suddenly agree with something that seems reasonable. So, in the last couple of days, we've seen some of the AI lab leaders say, yeah, a pause. We're into a pause. Now, why? It's a funny thing, but within our world, as long as the way, if you frame any kind of reaction to AI or any kind of concern about it in a way that emphasizes how intensely cool and powerful AI is, then it's all right. Do you follow that? So in other words, if you say, oh yeah, it could kill us all, it's so powerful, well, yeah, we should pause it. The key part there is that you're reifying, you're reinforcing this idea that there's a super being. As long as that's the foundational message, then it just sails through. If that message is contradicted, it will not. It won't even be heard. Okay, so you need to understand our culture, you need to understand our language, and that's why the pause is suddenly a thing.
1: So I like that he's unveiling this. And, you know, we all kind of intuitively knew that, like, mm-hmm. oh, this is marketing. They also kind of really, it's their culture. It's like, it's so powerful, man. And we used to have this like, yeah, man, this bike is so powerful. You know, it'll melt your face off when you're driving it. Okay, so this is the nerd version of it.
4: Because we have this intense compulsion to create this new life form, to believe we're creating the new digital god, we are urgently always trying to make it seem alive. And another way to put that is we're trying to pass what's called the Turing test, which is where you could fool a reasonable person into treating it as a living thing.
1: Have you heard of the Turing test?
0: No.
1: Scientist named Turing, he came up with the test for artificial intelligence, for computers. And this only really got solved in the last, you know, 10 years. If there was any kind of computer or any type of system that could trick a human being into thinking that that particular device was an actual living entity. Well, we've gotten there in spades, of course. So the Turing test, this has been a thing in computer science for decades and decades.
4: And so we don't just present a tool that answers questions. We have to present a chatbot that seems to have a personality and has like a character and gets to know you and remembers you. They don't just get voices. Like in the old days in science fiction, before I was born, robots and AI used to have voices that sounded like robots and AI, so they were distinguished.
1: Yeah.
4: That was better, but no. We're trying to make them sound like Scarlett Johansson or whatever. And so, why? Now, I want to point out something that I think is kind of important. A lot of the argument for going full bore ahead, even if we say we might kill everybody, is that China compete. But have you noticed something interesting? When China makes a model of a given level of performance, it comes out cheaper than we do it. It's cheaper to make and cheaper to run. Now, I have a theory for overall why that is. It's because we add all this overhead for the digital god illusion that makes everything more expensive. And over in China, they already have their alternate god, which is the Chinese Communist Party. So they don't need to do it. They're freed of that expense.
5: So they're trying to
0: cue in the music.
1: They're cueing the music. They're trying to play him off. So I actually had my robot take the music out because it was really loud under his last point, which is this last clip.
4: That illusion is expensive. That's the thing that hurts kids. That's the thing that creates addictions.
1: This is it. This is his entire point. He's nailing it to the wall, and they're playing him off.
4: That illusion is expensive. That's the thing that hurts kids. That's the thing that creates addictions. That's the thing that creates political distortions. That's the origin of the deep fake. That, like, there should just, it violates multiple principles. It's fraudulent intrinsically. Like, why do we do it? It's expensive and it's not productive. Why do we do it? We could stop. We can present all the functionality, all the cancer cures, all of the help that we promise without the illusion of these fake people. Now, if we implemented these four things, would that guarantee safety? No. But these are all achievable things that would get us much closer, and they're specific.
1: So
0: that music was running the whole time.
1: Oh, yeah. It got really loud.
0: Wow.
1: So I suppressed it with the robot. They wanted him gone. The pro-human conference. But I've never been a huge fan of his. Massive fan about this. What he said here. He's like, it's exactly the stuff that has drawn us in, which is the opposite of what Muse is doing that Zuckerberg had. It's a tool. I'm a robot. I look like a squiggly thing. I'm here to help you. What can I do for you? It's not constantly pinging me like, oh, what do you want to talk about today? No. None of that. You have these items on your calendar. It's like, okay, I want to have lunch with Mike. And then I have to make a call after that. Okay, I see you got lunch with Mike at 1. I'll schedule the call for 2:15 because it'll probably be. Just simple stuff.
0: Mm-hmm.
1: Using the computer just with my voice, not some entity in the cloud that is going to love me and tell me I'm
0: Sounds
1: great.
0: Like your best friend.
1: Yeah. No, my best friend is right here.
0: Hey, bro.
1: Best friend is right here. Let's thank some people who have supported us today. Value for value. We talk about it, but I want to make sure people understand what it is. Where did I leave? I got a spreadsheet somewhere that I have open. I guess that closed while I was not looking. Value for value is a concept that we came up with a long time ago. Since we don't have any ads, there's no subscriptions. Like, God, it's just so tiring. Ads and subscriptions. No, we just give you the show. We give it to you full bore. Everything is there all the time. 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That is your determination. And we appreciate that and value it just as much as someone else who can give away something of a higher amount for the same reason. It's how I've lived my life for the past 19 years, and I hope to continue doing this for a long time to come. And man, I love what, so the best part of the donations is the notes. And so if you made a donation, please send a note to notes@wgtdt.com. It's all on our website, so you don't have to remember it right now. Even the email addresses for Adam and Pastor Jimmy. We love hearing from you. You can comment on the Substack. My favorite, and ever since I've said this, now Tina's like, oh man, I got to go to the P.O. box. I love it when people send stuff to the P.O. box. And we got a check, beautiful check, from right here in Fredericksburg from Tammy and Eric Ostlund and family. Do they go to our church?
0: Yes.
1: And she sent a note. She says, no need to read it on the show. Sorry, we're doing. She says, no need to, but I can. So I want to read this. And she sent us, the family sent us $300.
0: Which
1: is just beautiful. Dear Adam and Pastor Jimmy, this is a long time coming. I love Curry and the Keeper, living up in a down world. And now WGTDT. Thank you for all you do in spreading positivity and God's word. You are both so genuine, and it has been great to hear about your walk with the Lord. Even my 17-year-old listens weekly to WGTDT. Hello. May the Lord bless you both. Thanks again, Jamie, Eric, Ostlund, and family. On paper. Paper.
0: No, it's actually written.
1: Love paper.
0: That is fantastic. Oh, we so appreciate that. That puts wind in our sails, man.
1: Man, does it.
0: It makes us want to come back and do it again. And you and I get excited. Like on Sunday and Monday, we're already going, can't wait till Wednesday.
1: Yeah, well, we're going to expand pretty soon.
0: Come on.
1: Yeah.
0: Come on.
1: There's too much going on world. We don't have enough time.
0: Low-hanging fruit out there.
1: Exactly. Michael Burdett, I hope I'm pronouncing that right, $88.88.
0: Awesome.
1: Greetings, Pastor Jimmy and Adam. This is my donation to declare my new beginnings. I'll send you a note. Mike Burdett in Richmond Hill, Georgia. This is all I have, Mike, so if you have more...
0: New beginnings. Sure, I'm curious about that.
1: Yeah, me too.
0: I want to hear from him.
1: Andrew Goodman, 77 and 77 cents. People love the seven numbers.
0: Nice.
1: Longtime supporter of No Agenda here. God bless you, Adam and Pastor Jimmy. Your analysis of current events with biblical insights is highly, highly valuable. Thank you for your work. Keep it up. And we certainly look forward to doing that. 7777 from Ryan Tierney. Love the news deconstruction from a Christian perspective. Exactly what we're trying to achieve, brother. Yep. Thank you so much. Steve Weiss. We know Steve Weiss.
0: Love Steve.
1: 77 and 70 cents. Thank you, men, for the work and words each week. Keeps me sane out here on the road. Mm-hmm. Steve Weiss. And I think he's in...
0: doing a lot of touring right now.
1: He is doing touring.
0: Yeah.
1: There's Pastor D, Darius Walker, $77.14. Just want to be a blessing to you both because you are a blessing to me.
0: Thanks, PD. Thank you, Pastor. Appreciate that, brother.
1: Michael McWilliams, $66.40, and he's from Gilbert, Arizona. Hi, Pastor Jimmy and Adam. This wouldn't fit in the donation box, but I try to keep it concise. This is always when you know a long note is coming. I absolutely thrive on my cycling day on Thursdays as I get to not only just ride my bike, but also am fed by the WGTDT podcast during my ride. I can't tell you guys how encouraging you are each and every week in effectively bringing games of the world into focus while in parallel demonstrating the strength and comfort that being a Jesus believer provides to each of us who knows where we're going in the end. From Pastor Jimmy's speaking the truth and sharing on-the-fly verses to Adam professing his faith over fear attitude, I know that you both are providing a lot of comfort and clarity to the get-to nation. One of my favorite verses, which always comes to mind when I listen to WGTDT, keep thinking about things above, not the things on earth.
0: Colossians 3:2.
1: Keep up the amazing work, my brothers, Mike McWilliams. Thank you, Mike.
0: Thanks, Mike.
1: Now we got a twofer. We got checks. Again, beautiful checks with a...
0: Real checks.
1: With a photocopy check. Nice. $62. This is for my birthday, which we share WGTDT from Jill Holbrook.
0: Aww.
1: She says, happy birthday, Adam. And Mike Holbrook, also $62.
0: Aww,
1: and he says...
0: Man.
1: Y'all get more next year because it'll be $63.
0: So. Wait, I'm 64.
1: When it's your birthday, brother. When it's your birthday. Thank you both,
0: Jim
1: and Mike. Love you guys
0: great
1: so much.
0: Guys.
1: Now from Dordrecht in the Netherlands, Bart Offringhout, $55. And he says, dear brother Adam and Pastor Jimmy, here with an international donation. Being a No Agenda fan, I now have two favorite podcasts. I really like the concept, topics, humor, and the weekly inspiration. Mostly, I listen driving my car. After the No Agenda episode, Asymmetric Intimacy, it made me think, I know a lot about you, but you don't know me. But somehow, I really feel the connection. I reckon I am not alone in this. A few episodes back, you mentioned Philippians 4, 6 to 7. Don't worry about anything, Then I realized the Lord is working globally. That was the exact scripture I was memorizing that week as I was driving on the cloud. You can imagine that. So
0: wow,
1: I love it when
0: that's cool.
1: Multiples. All the best and God bless from Bart Ofringa.
0: Nice.
1: $50 from Todd William. Thank you, Todd. Holly Erlinson. Thank you, Holly.
0: Oh,
1: $50.
0: Man.
1: We'll see you at the meetup on the 17th, Holly, here in Fredericksburg. You know there's a meetup on the 17th?
0: No, I didn't.
1: Okay. Can you come?
0: For NA?
1: Well, it's now a NAWGTBT. Okay. Are you kidding me?
0: On the 17th.
1: 17th, if you're here. That'd be great.
0: Check my schedule.
1: Milo Curtis sends us $41. 41 is, you know, the 40 days, the 41st day.
0: This love
1: is
0: it.
1: This is a new thing, this 41. And this is not a short note, but I feel we should read it. ITM from Norfolk, Virginia. Pastor Jimmy and Adam. Over the past few weeks, I've appreciated how you've engaged with the media's persistent hysteria about AI. While the technology raises legitimate ethical and moral questions, those who follow Jesus need not give in to irrational fear. And he has, and I love this. Writing in 1948, amid the fears of the atomic age, C.S. Lewis offered the following counsel. This is good. I really love this. He says, note, shortened for brevity. Thank you. Do not let us begin by exaggerating the novelty of our situation. Believe me, you and all whom you love were already sentenced to death. Mm-hmm. It is perfectly ridiculous to go about whimpering and drawing long faces because the scientists have added one more chance of painful and premature death to a world which already bristled with such chances and in which death itself is not a chance at all, but a certainty. I love C.S. Lewis.
0: Wow.
1: If we are all going to be destroyed, may we be found doing sensible and human things, praying, working, teaching, reading, listening to music, bathing the children, playing tennis, chatting to our friends over a pint, and a game of darts, not huddled together like frightened sheep. They may break our bodies, but they need not dominate our minds. C.S. Lewis from On Living in the Atomic Age from 1948. Now I have to go and read that. This is pastor. He's a pastor, actually. Pastor Milo Curtis. I didn't realize pastor. Every generation is tempted to exaggerate the novelty of their situation and believe that the crises and threats they face are unlike anything humanity has ever known. In some respects, new technologies and circumstances may indeed present distinct challenges, yet Lewis's larger point remains. Human beings have always lived with vulnerability amidst profound uncertainty. It is helpful to be reminded that, as he wrote, we are already sentenced to death. The proper response, then, is neither denial nor panic. It is a faithful presence. This is so good. It is a faithful presence that is prayerful, temperate, courageous, and fully engaged in the ordinary duties and joys God has given us. Love the podcast. Appreciate the good work that is being done for the kingdom. This is it, man. Pastor Milo Curtis nailed it there.
0: Nailed it.
1: Whew.
0: Boom.
1: And isn't that the best thing about being a believer? Like, I know where I'm going. I know where I'm headed. I'm not afraid of it.
0: That's right.
1: And when my time is, it's my time.
0: You know, for me, people get all whacked out about, oh my gosh, the end times, the tribulation.
1: Yes.
0: It's going to get worse. And I'm like, but it's going to get better. That's
1: like, bring it.
0: We step right over that. You know, that's just going to be a speed bump compared to eternity. And that's our heart for all of our listeners, that you would come to know Jesus Christ like we know him.
1: Yep.
0: We're excited. We're obviously excited about it, or we wouldn't be doing this and pouring our hearts into this. And we both have other jobs, so we're doing stuff. But we love this because we want to get the good news out there, the gospel, that Jesus Christ live the life we should have lived, then he died the death we should have died, and he did it in our place. And he did it for us so that we could know him and be reconciled to God and spend eternity with him. And you had more to read there.
1: I do. Andrew Goodman, 3483.
0: Thank you, Andrew.
1: Jay Woodruff, $20. Adam and Jimmy, can't help but notice the irony of talking about anthropomorphizing the AI made by a company called Anthropic. It's not by accident, my friend. Also, any Christ curious having trouble with the Bible and their Spock brain should check out the Can I Trust the Bible YouTube series by Apologetics Canada. I haven't looked at it, but lots of real evidence for the authenticity of biblical texts.
0: Oh, cool.
1: I always like that. Faith is required to believe, but the historical authenticity of the text is a knowable fact. That is very helpful, Jay. I'm going to take a look at that myself. Jerem Sweezy, $20. He says, too much to say here. Blessings. Thank you. Tyler Neck with 1111. For growing the faith, which is true, historical, and verifiable, I appreciate you two. Thanks for bringing me back to church. This podcast, John and Romans, brought me back to life. Tyler, the mailman. Amen.
0: Tyler, that is awesome. We are honored to walk with you, brother.
1: Indeed.
0: Wow.
1: Sir Cascadia, who is also no stranger to the podcast, $5. Thank you. Nicholas Stark came in with... $5 twice. Thank you, I guess, for the past episode. We appreciate that. Michael Mason, $3.14. I see you, $3.14. And Dwayne Spellman Jr., $1.53, as he promised he would do for every single episode.
0: So cool.
1: Thank you all so much for doing this. 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It's free. Don't get suckered into thinking you have to pay. But you can if you want to. So any support like that, and really just with your time and telling someone about it, that's what we want to do. We want to grow this podcast as far and wide as we can. We're already making a difference in the international water, so that's
0: awesome.
1: Good. Brother, you did one of my favorite verses today in the Daily Grind, and I think the format of the show is starting to form where we just ended on your Daily Grind because it is so good. And this is one of my favorites.
0: All right, brother. One thing before I do that, this is something to watch for. Kind of keep your eyes open. I've been sort of following this more curiosity than anything, but on X, there's an account called Noah's Ark Scans.
1: Oh, yes.
0: This is fascinating.
1: Yeah, this is great.
0: So there's a reporter, journalist named Lauren Witzke. She's with them. She's actually on the mountain. She's getting to see it all firsthand.
1: And where is this taking place?
0: This is it's close to the mountain. It's part of the mountains of Ararat.
1: Right, right.
0: So that would be in Turkey, right?
1: Yep.
0: And so the place is called, I'm trying to remember, Durapinar. Mm-hmm. That's the formation that they have found that looks like a big boat. You've seen pictures of it, I'm sure.
1: Yeah, no, of course.
0: It's fascinating.
1: I'm following this.
0: So let me just read this from Lauren. She's reporting and she's documenting this whole thing. So they've started drilling now. They've done all the scans.
1: Yep.
0: They're saying they're finding things. But here, this also happened. This is fascinating. So greetings from the mountains of Ararat. Pottery that predates the flood era has been directly found outside of the remains of Noah's Ark. The pottery predates the flood, but is made from material consistent with pottery used during Methuselah and Noah's lifetime.
1: Yeah.
0: It's quite possible that this pottery was used to store food and supplies on the ark and was used as Noah's family exited the ark and set up camp. The Bible says that Noah was living in a tent after the flood. In addition to the pottery, fossilized seashells can be found all over the area, proof that at one point this entire mountain region was submerged underwater. Turkish News asked me what the Noah's Ark scan's findings would mean to American Christians, and I told them that Christians in the USA don't need to see the Ark to have faith in God.
1: That's right.
0: Great answer.
1: Yep.
0: But having tangible proof of his existence would help American Christians fight back against false doctrines and evolutionist theory targeting our youth and taking over our educational system. So that's just one report from Mount Ararat.
1: Yeah,
0: I think
1: great.
0: This is fascinating. So I'm going to keep an eye on that and just kind of track with that because I'm really
1: – Yeah, it's
0: they're
1: cool.
0: doing the drilling right
1: it's very
0: now.
1: Very cool.
0: So they'll be reporting as this continues. So check them out. So,
1: and I got to tell you, the guy who lives behind us in the RV, Michael, Michael's different, But he was building a boat, and you know what? I'm like, I'm paying attention to him, man. When a guy like Michael starts saying he's going to build a boat,
0: way inland, I hear you, brother. They thought Noah was a wacko.
1: Yeah, so. Exactly.
0: So today's Daily Grind is titled, Don't Take the Rage Bait. Mm-hmm. And it's found in James, I'm using the scripture, James chapter 1, verses 19 and 20, maybe your favorite. It's right up there.
1: Yes, definitely.
0: Here it is. Be quick to listen, slow to speak, and slow to become angry. For man's anger does not bring about the righteous life that God desires. So it's called Don't Take the Rage Bait. If you believe everything you see on social media and news feeds, you would think the entire world is raging on a daily basis. I don't believe that's entirely true, but that's another conversation. However, anger is a real issue, and the enemy will leverage outrage to take you into dark places. James gets right to the point. Be quick to listen, slow to speak, and slow to anger. One mouth, two ears, do the math. Today, notice the pain and anger points that tip the scale for you. Confess them to God and ask for His grace to take a step back before you reach a full boil. The Prince of Peace is available to you 24/7. And here's today's prayer. Father, before I forfeit my peace and calm, intervene and remind me to be quick to listen, slow to speak, and slow to anger. In Jesus' name, amen.
1: And we will be back next Wednesday with another episode of We Get to Do This. Be blessed, everybody. We'll see you then.

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16: Our community needs us. This is exciting for us. So we set out again to grab this record. So we took everything that we learned last year. We took all the rules, all the things that went wrong, and we changed them. We put a lot of thought into it. Our community, I mean, you can't be named Dinosaur Land and not hold some sort of record. And why wouldn't you want the record for the most people dressed up as dinosaurs?

0: We're doing it. We're doing it. We're having fun. We're making it happen.
1: It's fun time.
2: Open your mouth.
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2: We're going to give you a big surprise.
1: And here it is.
4: Welcome to Who Are These Broadcasters, the only show where 12,000 people equals nobody. I am Christian Blatt, and look at that. Who's right there with me? It is the great Eric Zane. How are you, sir?
5: I'm well. I'm well, my friend. How are you?
4: I'm doing phenomenal. And we had a very popular episode last week. I'm sure it was only partially because of Carl and the potato. Maybe a little bit because of Howard Stern. And I'm so glad that everybody's back this week. You know, that's the best part of this show, Zane.
5: Yeah, you know, I mean, I'm not going to lie. It was pretty disheartening to know that everybody cares about them and not us.
4: Yeah, I mean, a little bit of them care about Howard. And, you know, listen, I mean, we don't get the potato on very often. And we always appreciate when Carl comes by. But, we are moving on up, as they say, because as we announced last week, you can now support this show at supertip.gg/bears. That money goes directly to Zane and I. If you want to cut out Carl, go right to supertip.gg/bears. Even though, you know, we don't make a ton of money as it is, but you know, one day he might care. And an announcement that Zane knew was coming, but I didn't even realize it was already here. You can now go to Liesl & Friends Gourmet, the company responsible for the Who Are These Podcasters candy, which, of course, is delicious. And I shouldn't eat while I'm on mic, but I will. Very good. But, Zane, tell people, what do you see right there?
5: That's the WATB Bears candy. Not limited edition, because it'll be around for a long, long time. We are so lucky to have these delicious candies uniquely made with bear semen.
4: And made with bear semen. No.
5: What? I thought, okay.
4: No. Just they're using gummy bears.
5: Oh, okay.
4: They might be as good a seller as the mud shark bites.
5: I'm happy to hear that we have our own gummy bears. Bears.
4: I mean, look, our faces are on it. It's a product. Yeah, it's people, if they want to support the show but not have any of the money go to us, go to Liesl & Friends Gourmet. Obviously, they have the Cardiff freeze-dried candy. We got all this stuff. And so, I mean, we've got super tips. We're on Liesl & Friends. And we had 12,000 people watch the archive of our show yesterday. I made a new friend over the week, which we'll talk about a little bit later in the show. Everything's coming up bears, isn't it, Zane?
5: Loving the bears. And that's one of the driving forces of this show was our love of bears. So thank you.
4: Yeah, we appreciate that. Listen, whether you super tip or super chat the show, the rules still apply. Zane, I would love for you to explain those to our friends here.
5: So, yeah, you know, if you want Christian to sign off with a horrific slur dedicated to a minority group or a malign group of people, you can go ahead and leave a horrible, horrible thing for him to sign off his show. Basically, he's going to say, hey, I'm Christian Blatt, and I believe that we should have a master cleanse or, you know, something along those lines.
4: We should get rid of all of the blank.
5: Yes.
4: You can fill in that blank at supertip.gg/bears or by super chatting this channel on YouTube.
5: Right. I am Christian Blatt and I ejaculate with the color Prussian blue. Things like that. These are all things that you can put for him to sign off with. And with the highest dollar amount, that is how he will sign off this show.
4: Yeah, and I told you that in confidence, Zane. So we did get a super tip after the show, BTO5512. Sorry I was late to the show. I was in a meeting that should have been an email. Glad you finally got super tips. So are we. Thank you so much for being there. And, you know, we'll periodically check in. You guys know how this works. We don't have the voice tips yet, but we're building a library towards getting our first character. We'll talk about that at the end of the show. Listen, I know people want to know about me making a new friend. They want to hear what's going on with Howard Stern. Yesterday was his second show back after his 9-week break, and it was a doozy. But we've talked so much about it. We've said the word so many times. we do need to start this show. Yeah, we're going to start with some Bears.

0: And Zane, it is a very, and I do mean very exciting time of year. We have covered this in the past. So remember, it doesn't matter what you do in November. Nobody cares who you want to vote for. Nobody cares who you want to win. Your vote doesn't matter. But there is a process where every vote counts.
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2: All right, the online competition is a fan favorite event each fall. 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
3: fast.
2: For a week.
0: Bulky bears.
3: This guy can't be less than three bills, whoever this. His name is Leroy. He's black and he's fat as fuck.
0: I think you're right on all of those. I'm not so sure about the Leroy, but everything else seems spot on. I don't know if we get a glimpse. I've seen this guy before, but let's see if we see him.
2: Celebrities for a week.
1: Fans can vote online to help crown the fattest bear of 2026 as the animals do pack on the pounds for the winter season. Fans can watch and vote at explore.org.
0: Okay, so we didn't actually see the guy in the studio. They wanted to make sure that explore.org is there. So listen, I think we can stuff the ballot box. Now, we can't change the names of these bears.
3: Well, you know? No, but you can also look up, I'm going to look up CBS 47 Fresno.
0: Yeah.
3: Fat black anchor.
0: Okay, you can go ahead and share that tab down there.
3: I don't know if it's coming back. I'll take fat out of it. CBS 47 Fresno anchor.
0: Okay, so you're gonna have the whole roster there.
3: Yeah, I don't know.
0: All right. Well, listen, we'll see what we can uncover about him. I do have another bear story that I want to share.
3: Okay, I got him.
0: Let's get him. Let's
3: fuck
0: get him.
3: Yes. Yeah. This is him. Present or invite. Share screen.
0: Yes. This is what Carl talked about last week.
3: This
0: the well-oiled machine.
3: He's not really fat. Maybe that's not him. It says he's the weather forecaster. I just assumed it was him because it was black. Okay.
0: So now you're just trolling the entire website of CBS President. I wish. Hello. Hi, Kayla. How are
3: you? All right. Enough. I want out. How do I do this? How do I get out?
0: It's all right. I'll do it for you. All right. You're sweating, aren't you? I know you have to share something on the show. That was all right. Listen, this is what we warn the kids about. This is what we're afraid of. We never want this kind of home invasion.
4: How crazy is that, huh?
5: Tom says it was 2 a.m. when his dog started barking.
2: It's two.
0: So he said his dog started barking, but it sounds to me like she said his

0: property overnight. When Tom took this video, what he didn't know is that at least one cub had already been inside the house.
1: See, look at what they do. Yeah. These young bears, when they come into your house, they just ransack it. I mean, this happened to me last year. It wasn't bears, but it doesn't really matter what kind of creature it
2: That's
1: was.
2: Right. You were robbed by.
1: I was, yeah, by something. Let's just say, you know.
2: Yeah, we're not sure.
1: Yeah, we don't know what
0: house.
1: It was.
0: Scaling these tall trees to get in through a third story window.
1: So if you live in bear country, should you be leaving windows open, or you figure like, well, the bear's not going to get up on the roof? What do you have any thoughts on that, Zane? I feel like this is the problem right here. Yeah,
2: 100%. Don't leave the window open. But then again, you never know with the bears. Sometimes you see them opening car doors, dumpsters. Maybe the bear opened the window. I don't know.
1: Okay.
0: Oh,
3: he must have come up one of these ones close enough that he was able to.
1: This guy's explaining how bears
2: breaking it down.
0: Realizing the bear had been inside when he went to check on his guinea pigs the next morning.
1: Oh, no.
3: And he starts yelling, "My guinea pigs! My guinea pigs!"
0: Uh-oh. Tom running upstairs.
3: All of this is all knocked over. All this was
2: shredded. Were they shredded?
1: Well, you're going to have to keep watching, but believe him that his house was all clean before the bear came in, because I don't. I feel as though it was already, you know, a disaster, and he's like, oh my God, the bear did this.
2: Yep.
3: And this window, which had been open like that, is now open.
2: Okay.
3: There's no
2: That's
3: screen.
2: That's what he did.
0: A bear clawing through the screen window.
1: See, that shows how determined they get, you know, those people, and by people I mean bears, how determined they get when they really are determined to get into
0: your house.
1: A bear
0: clawing through the screen window, tempted by the smell of guinea pig food.
1: Mm. Which, by the way, if you've ever smelled guinea pig food, Zane, it's delicious. Yeah, it's nowhere near as good as Who Are These Podcast Candy. That is much better than guinea pig food.
3: This is a brand new bag. They got into that.
0: The bear is then making a run for it.
1: Yeah.
2: And then what about the fucking guinea pigs?
3: And I can't sleep the rest of the night.
1: Okay, so he's worried about the... But don't worry. Listen, I know sometimes I leave you blue-balled with these clips. We're going to find out about the guinea pigs, okay?
2: God, I was wondering what happened to Big Pussy.
0: Worried about the fate of the guinea pigs, Tom says, don't fret.
3: The guinea pigs are alive. We found them.
0: But he says...
1: I mean, that's when they recorded this. I'm sure he's eaten them since then, this guy.
2: Why do I hate this guy so much?
1: Because he's a douche. I mean, he's got that voice. That's really what it is.
3: Right here.
1: Yeah.
3: All of this is all knocked over.
0: No run for it.
3: And then we catch them shimmying down, and I can't sleep the rest of the night.
2: By the way, there's some great jokes in the chat, but
1: are they poor chats?
2: Yeah.
1: Yeah.
2: You know, I mean, a couple bucks. Your jokes are going to be highlighted.
1: You know what would make those jokes funnier? If you were to tell the exact same joke, but tell it over at supertip.gg/bears. Let's get back to the guinea pigs.
0: Read about the fate of the guinea pigs. Tom says, don't fret.
3: The guinea pigs are alive. We found them.
0: But he says the bear behavior is part of a concerning trend.
3: The bears have been super active this season. I don't know why that is. Maybe the burn. A couple of years of burned them out.
0: And
1: so the burn is, you know, what they say in that area when there's a fire. You could call it a fire, but it's like, oh man, the burn. And this is somebody that we featured on the show before.
3: So burned them out.
0: And Bryant, the executive director of Bear League, says recent fires have forced bears into more populated areas. And if you come face to face with
1: what should we do? That's the first. Wait. I've never heard what we should do when we come face to face with a bear. Let's let Anne from the Bear League
0: come face to face with one.
4: That's the first thing you look at is how did they get in? Because you do not want to block their escape route and then yell at them, get out.
0: Tom says he's just grateful no one got hurt. Adding, he bets Mama Bear feels the same way.
3: She turned her back on him for 5 minutes like teenagers. But yeah, all's well that ends well.
2: This guy.
0: Madison Weil, ABC 7, Eyewitness News.
1: So what's your least favorite thing about that guy? I think him trying to, work on his type 5, doing some material.
2: Yeah,
1: right
2: he's a
1: there.
2: Fucking ham. There's nothing worse than a ham.
1: Yeah. Supertip.gg/bears. Thank you to the great Dame Taft movie show. I was I recorded two episodes with Dame Taft's nephew, Screw. At some point in the near future, you'll see us talking about Star Trek 3, but the most recent one, we talked about a terrible, and I do mean terrible, Bruce Willis movie called Last Man Standing. So check that out over there.

0: Should I stop for super chats, or is that just ridiculous?
1: No. Thanks for the nice words from at Tessie Tickle. Loves us.
0: Oh, I like that.
1: But can't send money to poor, apparently.
0: That's okay.
1: And last week at this time, I think we had $140. We've got 99 cents, not counting the super tips.
0: Yeah, because the super tip was from the last show. Yeah.
1: We are. What is that site that tells you the money that everybody makes?
0: There's a couple. There's Dabble Dashboard and there's Playboard. And I guess if you look at Dabble Dashboard right now, you will probably see that we made 99 cents.
1: Yeah.
0: And that's our gross, not our net. Not our net. That's the gross is 99 cents.
1: Last week, Carl and the potato and Howard Stern and us beat everybody.
0: Well, we don't have Carl. We don't have the potato, but we do have this guy.

0: worthy stern.
1: Yes, we're happy to do that. We appreciate that. I pulled a bunch of new clips from Howard's second show back after his vacation yesterday, and we'll take a look at that. I have a couple of holdovers from last week, and Zane, it seems like you've got something.
2: I watched a clip of Carl talking about Howard's what he did from last week's show.
1: Yeah.
2: And how it appeared on HBO.
1: Yeah, they broke that down on the Saturday episode, and there is a video on this same YouTube channel if you want to watch that. And yeah,
2: it's nothing. It's just a watered down version of a shitty show.
1: Yeah, and spoiler alert, they didn't have a guest on this week either. They teased that they're going to have Benny Blanco on down the road, so that's exciting.
2: Who the fuck's that?
1: He's married to... what's her name from Only Murders in the Building? I can't remember. Selena Gomez.
2: Whatever.
1: You know her. Yeah, I guess. Okay, so listen. In the ramp-up to Howard's return, the social media account was on fire. And part of that fire was lit by somebody that they love over there at the show, comedian Matt Friend. Because of his spot-on Howard Stern impression, which mostly consists of one word, and you're going to hear that word a lot.
3: Welcome to my compound. I'm going to take a ride.
4: Right.
3: Billy Joel, you may be right.
4: Right.
3: You know, ever since I was a baby, I craved the spotlight.
4: Right.
3: Robin, right. Not to be mistaken with Robin Wright.
4: Right.
1: You getting the joke here?
2: Yeah, you know, I mean, he's done very well with that.
1: Yeah.
2: It's still not as great as Anthony's. Remember Anthony's like 35 years ago?
1: Yes. Yeah, he does have a decent Stern. We've played some of his other impressions on the show. Not so great.
2: No.
1: It helps that he's got the wig on for our audio audience. He is dressed like Howard going around the compound. They gave him a stuffed cat. If it's anything like the cats at Howard's house, it'll be dead in a week. But anyway, he's walking around with the stuffed cat. And Howard likes how he says, right. So everybody's like, well, that's what the boss likes.
3: Right. Oh, look, it's the Foo Fighters. I'm standing on Dave Grohl's ride.
4: Right.
3: Ronnie is so old. He did his homework by candlelight.
4: Right.
1: So it doesn't matter if the joke's not funny. If you follow it up with, right, right, Zane, right.
2: And it's too bad because the other things that he's doing, the rest of his content, he sounds just like Howard.
1: He sounds just like him. But, you know, somebody needs to actually write this material.
3: If you go to the right, this is where the writers ride.
4: Right.
3: Rest in peace, Ivan Reitman.
4: Right.
3: Right.
4: Right.
3: Have you ever fly a kite?
4: Right.
3: Right.
4: Right.
3: Right. My face should never see daylight. It's a blight on everyone's side.
4: Right.
1: Right. Oh. So now he's saying a lot of words that rhyme with right. Yeah, it's listen, there's no joke that can't be beaten into the ground.
2: No, it's true. I mean, every time I start to really like the things that he's saying when he's doing the bit, he'll say that word again, and then it's like, come on, man.
1: Yeah. Well, listen, Howard had seen himself on HBO Max, and he had gotten the note. He probably saw Carl's video. He probably saw this show where we made fun of the fact that he was back for 10 seconds, and he was like, oh, I'm already miserable. I can't believe my summer's over. All right. So he's taking a totally different approach to show number two.
5: Hey-o! I'm shot out of a cannon today. Fred, fire up the cannon. Come on, let's show everybody. Here I go. Hello. Hi, hi, hi, hi, hi. Yeah, there I go. Whoa, whoa, whoa, whoa, whoa, whoa, whoa. Shot out of a cannon. I'm shot out of a cannon.
1: Yes, that's right. Howard was shot out of a cannon, which is something that he says somewhat regularly. Can you believe that he's been shot out of a cannon?
2: It's such a huckster vibe. It reminds me of when, like in the film Private Parts, when he was on DC 101 and he was like a DJ doing all that silly DJ cliche shit. That's what this sounds like to me.
1: Yeah, this is the growth of his career over what those 45 years.
5: Hello. Come on, everyone, let's go. Shoot it. Yeah, get out that anger. Everybody's angry. Anger. Yeah. Now that's an opening. I was watching us on HBO, and I said, I need a more dynamic opening. I need Fred to shoot off the cannon. Come on, Fred, do it again.
1: If you had accidentally stumbled across Channel 100 on Sirius as that was going on, how much would you have heard? That was a minute and 3 seconds that I just played, you know, in snippets. How much of that would you have sat through, Zane?
2: Yeah, I can't imagine anybody who's new, if there are ever people who are just discovering Howard Stern or have never heard, and that's the first thing you hear.
1: Yeah.
2: That's like, what the fuck?
1: But he's shot out of a cannon. I don't think you understand.
0: An automatic cannon like that.
1: And here comes nice fucking Robin.
2: What a dynamic comment there. Never heard.
1: Because earlier she's like, what is that? And she's like, I've never heard an automatic cannon before. So the little bit of fun that Howard's trying to have, Robin's like, all right, we got to put the brakes on that immediately.
2: That's not realistic, Howard.
1: So as we covered last week and as Carl talked about on Saturday, Howard is always insulated from any negative commentary. As far as he knows, he's still the king of all media. His show is bigger than ever. But if there's negative feedback on Fred, he's happy to lean into that.
5: Fred, thank you, Fred. A lot of listeners wrote in and said on the HBO show, Fred looked homeless, that he didn't get dressed up. And it has been duly noted that Fred now is wearing a beautiful black shirt, unbuttoned.
1: I cannot wait for Thursday when this is on HBO Max and I can see Fred's shirt. Come on, that's exciting, Zane.
2: So now we've got Cannon.
1: we do.
2: We've got Robin disputing Cannon sounds, and now we're going to break down Fred's shirt.
1: Yeah, listen, this is, he does like about 3 hours a week, and that's including commercials. So he's making every moment count. Thank you to Labyrinth Mystic for gifting 5. Who are these podcast memberships? You will be able to watch the Saturday show that I referenced from this past Saturday and all of the upcoming Saturday recordings, although not the weekend that you guys are in Detroit, but you'll also get 2 bonus episodes every month, and there are some tremendous series in those bonus episodes. There's Living in the Past with Stuttering John. There's a new Babble Babble Babble with Opie. Zane, I'll gift you a membership so you can listen to the episode where Opie shows up at the airport to pick up his friend who really doesn't want to drive home with Opie. It's amazing. Anyway, great stuff like that. So thank you for sharing that. We appreciate, listen, money before funny, but I got to know more about the way Fred's dressed.
5: He obviously.
6: Ralph Lauren or a Paul Smith.
1: Oh my God! On Thursday, I'm gonna have to look at it and go like, "Oh, that's definitely a Paul Smith."
5: Be honest, Fred. Were you upset when you read that people thought you looked a little sloppy on the HBO show?
6: No, because they were right.
5: No, but I'm saying they were right, and you adjusted your look
6: like a slob.
1: So. It's interesting that someone works on this show who hears a bit of criticism and can go, oh, yeah, that's right. Right? I didn't even mean that. But he can just be like, yeah, you know what? They're right. I should probably dress for the fact that there's a camera. I feel like there's someone who works on that show who probably should have been like, you know, Fred, this is going to be on HBO. Why don't you, you know, put a, I don't know, button-down shirt on over whatever you're wearing, you know, anything. You know,
2: something I've picked up on is the sound of Howard's voice. There's something wrong. Something's in the way. I don't know if it's new teeth. I don't know what's going on, but there's something there that sounds clumsy and not natural.
1: Right.
2: I don't know why.
1: No,
2: am I the only one that hears it?
1: His voice is very unnatural. They have so much compression on his microphone. And when they used to do the show back in the studio, Sal Governale, who works on the show, spoke in Howard's mic once, and Howard was furious because you could hear how different Sal's voice was. Because if you hear the really old clips of Howard from WNBC and even the early days of Kara, he's got that very nasally voice. But he doesn't sound like that anymore. Did he just mature out of it? No, he still sounds like that, you know? But, yeah, so his voice is very unnatural. And listen, they're talking about the idea of the way Fred was dressed, and maybe he looked like a homeless person.
7: First of all, if you notice, Fred was all in. He had a shopping cart full of empty cans next to him with big garbage bags.
8: And someone fucking took my cardboard, and I was really pissed.
1: So wow,
2: these are always very the level of the jokes. There's just nothing witty about them. It's just stupid. And she's sitting there laughing hysterically.
1: Yeah, and you can understand how they were able to let go half of their writing staff, you know. But I think it might have been the wrong half.
2: By the way, this happened again. I know.
1: Whoa! Labyrinth Mystic has gifted 10?
2: Yeah, he did it again.
1: Oh, my gosh. 10? Who are these podcast memberships? I was all excited. I went over to supertip.gg/bears. Nothing. But 10 gifted memberships. So everything I said before, the bonus episodes, the Saturday recordings, and you do get that one free milestone chat every month. So go ahead and use it over here because
2: Labyrinth Mystic's given a lot. And
1: he's given $50? Yeah. So he's got a
2: wonderful bit of insight. He says, didn't Howard get some sort of surgery they talked about before for your nose and stuff? And he's used to down talking, as that's a Hollywood thing to do, and then win with it anyways. Okay.
1: Yeah. No, I think you're right. He has had some of that stuff done, but he doesn't sound like this. You know, like he's going to be on Jimmy Kimmel next month. He's not going to sound like this. He'll sound better than he did in the 80s. That's true. Labyrinth Mystic, I appreciate the explanation and, of course, your generosity. I don't know if you remember last week's show, Zane. I have so many clips from this week, I won't dip into the Wayback Machine. But Howard was so proud of his hair last week. Does that sound vaguely familiar? He thought he looked great last week.
2: That's right. He did talk about that. And they were also showing the images from when he went out with Beth and someone was making fun of him.
1: Yeah. So apparently that was all fake news.
7: My job is to sort of be in on the editing of the show on the HBO show. And I was like, I just can't stand looking at myself. But Tony came over today and did my hair for me.
1: Tony's a woman with an eye because he's all man. He's not letting some dude do his hair in his house, okay?
7: So I'm going to look a lot better. Do I look way more handsome? Don't I look way more handsome today? Seriously.
9: Definitely. There's a
1: More reason to tune in on HBO. Sorry, Zane.
2: It's difficult for me to follow along with what he's talking about because it sounds like he's got pizza in his mouth.
9: Step up.
7: Yeah, right? Seriously, look how perfectly coiffed I am and like the shape of my hair and the whole thing. Look at that.
9: Mm. Yes.
2: Does Tony have to get back to his house at like 3 a.m.?
1: Yeah, so we talked in the past on this show, and Carl talked about how they probably don't do this show live.
2: Right.
1: And my best guess is that they recorded this Sunday evening because they were talking about how the Chiefs had won the day before. Now, I am more inclined than ever to say that maybe this show that from yesterday was actually live. But I feel like that the week before it just felt like it had been, you know, in the can for a while. Maybe he does do the show live, but they go through a lot of mental gymnastics to try and make it seem live, you know? Sorry, go ahead.
2: I was just going to say, it's just, I understand him not wanting to actually put any effort into this show. It just sucks. It just sucks for the average person who, you know, lived and died with the guy. And now he does a show at one third of the speed, one day a week.
1: Yeah.
2: It's boring.
1: Yes. Yeah. This is for you people who collect pieces of vinyl. He's at 16 instead of 33 and a third. That's how Howard does the show now. And but don't worry, Zane, what you said, he could listen to that. He can take that.
7: So much more comfortable with people saying what a douche I am, what a fucking asshole I am. I am telling you, I swear, that I could listen to all day.
1: Really? Okay. Howard Stern can listen to criticism all day. So he must know how bad the show is, if that's true.
7: To me, it's funny.
1: Oh, it's funny.
7: But when I'm seeing like a promo for myself and something to entice people to watch the show, it's too much. Oh, my God.
2: Oh, nice Fred, sound Fred, effects.
1: Fred was poorly, right there on the drop. Fred used to be placed. So good with the drops.
2: Yeah.
1: But all it is. I feel like they cleaned out the system of like all of the good ones. You know, yeah. there were some good ones. There were ones from porn that they would play sometimes, you know. And, yeah, so, but, so, go ahead and criticize Howard. Thank you, Mastro. Tony is a fake hair expert. Stop yelling like Lady K. I'm sorry, I'm excited.
2: Does that mean, it says $20, right?
1: That's Mexican $20, I think, right?
2: All right, okay, I gotcha.
1: Yeah, so, but, you know, where we're at right now, my sign-off is going to be to thank Labyrinth Mystic for the 10 gifted memberships.
2: No, yeah, I get it. I get it. You know, I mean, we're not the big hitters.
1: Not this week, but last week.
2: Well, we're the pinnacle
1: week.
2: Of the network. This is how we started the network. And it's okay that our shows that came after the fact have taken off farther than us.
1: Yes, right. And by the way, you're welcome. One place that Howard never has to worry about getting criticism is the phone lines, because they're not real people.
7: He says he liked our HBO show.
1: Can you imagine calling in? Oh my gosh, Howard, I loved your HBO show. So listen very carefully to what he says.
7: Oh, here's a guy who says he liked our HBO show. Let me say hi to him. His name is, he doesn't have a name.
1: Can you imagine them putting through somebody that they have no name? Like, just if you look and there's no name, just be like, oh, it's Dave from Philly.
2: Yeah.
1: Just something. Don't be like, oh, what? I don't know why they put through somebody with a name. Does that make sense, Robin?
7: Hi, sir.
9: Is it Richard?
7: No.
1: Okay, listen, this is the caller.
7: It sounds like you're masturbating to the HBO show.
1: Did it sound like that to you?
2: Yeah, I kind of figured it out after a little while that he was at least masturbating.
1: Yeah,
2: I think it was a...
1: But the like, I wasn't quite sure what we were getting at that point, yeah. But listen, you put the effort in to make this call, Howard. Let's hear the rest.
7: Anyway, Fred joining in. Look at him with his penis out.
1: I mean, stupid. You're on TV now. We'll know that Fred's penis time. You think? Yeah.
2: So fucking dumb.
1: Furious Flower became a YouTube member. Thank you for that. You'll get all the bonus content that I mentioned earlier, the bonus episodes, the Saturday recordings, and you can go and check the back catalog of past Saturday episodes and the many, many bonus episodes. So thank you for being here. Yes, sir.
2: In 1986, that bit right there, that was huge, you know, if they did that. And it was, you know, talking about it for a week after about that clip.
1: Well, and you would say, you couldn't even say he's jerking off. You'd be like, oh, I think he might have his pants undone, Robin.
2: Right. Were we stupid then? What? I mean.
1: No, I mean, I think that, you know, we were just all transitioning from our favorite morning zoo and, you know, looking for edgier comedy. And Howard was it. Listen, back in the day, Howard was great. And by the way, back in the day, I will inarguably say it extends at least 7 years. It was still okay. It wasn't wonderful, but it was still pretty good.
2: I think we
1: 10 years ago, it was
2: then.
1: Still great. And I'm sorry, Zane, I keep talking.
2: I think we were just stupider then. We were just dumb. I think that's what it was. It wasn't good. This all sucked. He got fucking lucky that everybody was stupid back then. And now that everybody's caught up and is smarter with what we find funny, we look at clowns like this and we're like, you fucking blow.
1: So what you're saying is that the show hasn't been good since Stuttering John left. Is that what you're saying, Zane?
2: I think we were dumber then. I think we were just
1: much dumber. So listen, the title of this episode, Who Are These Broadcasters? Episode 165. They said it wouldn't last three. I asked the question, is Howard Stern gay? And some of the people were commenting before the show started is like, oh, that's really a hot take. You know, people have been theorizing that for quite some time. But there was some really blatant evidence as I was listening to yesterday's show. And it reminded me of something that Howard likes to do in his free time. So he talked about what he likes to look at on Instagram.
7: Weekend, I'm in relaxation mode and I love going on Instagram. and watching, you know what I like to watch, ladyboys, any guy who dresses up as a woman.
1: Does that sound masculine? Gay, you know, that might be at least the G in gay. You know, maybe it's not full-blown. Yeah.
2: I think that he's gaining points on the Kinsey scale right there.
1: That might be exactly what
2: Are you aware of the Kinsey scale?
1: I've heard tell of the Kinsey scale, yeah.
2: Yeah, well, it's just happening. It's just he's comfortable to talk like that. I mean, I don't give a shit if he is.
1: No, if he is, I mean, especially with the show he does. I mean, they have done in recent years an entire month worth of episodes, which I guess this year would be four, probably three. They do Cocktober, where it's an entire month of gay stuff in studio. And he's like, well, Sal and Richard want to do it. Really? Oh, look, we brought George Takei in. So he does enjoy the ladyboys, and he will talk more about his favorite kind of ladyboy. Because, I don't know, some of us might be like, oh, I was confused. That lady used to be a man. But in some cases, you may still be a man.
2: So these
7: I'm into. Yeah. Or.
1: Sorry, I'm sorry. Go ahead.
2: No. It's just a ladyboy just for... I already forgot. Is a chick dressed like a dude or a dude dressed like a chick?
1: It could be transitioning, but it is a very feminine male. Depends on what's going on downstairs, if they had the hormone therapy. But yes, I hear tell, thanks to Howard, that it's very big in Thailand. Okay. I've never been, Zane. I have never been.
7: To or.
10: Ladyboy.
7: People have fully transitioned, and I love looking at this stuff.
1: Okay. So he's really pleading his case to answer my question for this episode. Let's hear a little more.
9: And well, is there a place for fully transitioned people? Is there like
7: sometimes a lot of the ones I watch still have their penis.
1: Okay. Hey, Howard, how do you know?
7: And the reason I know that is there's always a big bulge in their pants.
1: All right. I mean, there's a thing that they used to do on the show, that a word that they would say under their breath when someone would say this. It started with an F. We can't do it anymore. But it was, you know, it was like that. And this would be the time to do that at Howard.
2: Oh,
1: he's noticing like, their bulges.
2: F rhymes with baguette.
1: That might be it. Yeah. Okay. You know, you go, you go to the grocery store. There's somebody there. Oh, my gosh. Labern Mystic. Again, he is the executive producer of this episode. We were more forgiving and patient then. People are much dumber now. Don't get it twisted. Yeah, you know what? We're dumb now. I mean, anybody who listens to this show, and yes, I've listened to these two episodes, but it's to generate content for the award-winning Who Are These Broadcasters, the premier show of the Who Are These Podcast Network. I think everybody knows that. But if you listen to this for fun, I listened for a while out of obligation because I'm like, oh, yeah, what's Howard up to? And eventually you have to have the messy breakup. But thank you, Labern Mystic. There's a little bit more ladyboy talk.
7: But there's this one Swedish ladyboy. Their word's not mine. I don't know if that's the correct term, ladyboy, but they call themselves ladyboys.
1: So now he's even afraid of calling ladyboys ladyboys, who have like an entire online social media presence as ladyboys. And he's like, well, I don't know. I mean, I guess they're ladyboys. Is that okay, Robin? Can I call them ladyboys?
2: I have a... Okay, so as we're listening to all this, this is all evergreen material that could be talked anytime, any place. Does he ever contextually say, hey, by the way, did you see that plane crash yesterday? Does he ever like... kind of, you know how Robin used to do the news and then he talked about it?
1: And that is, Howard and Monique from Radio Gunk leaned into that, I think, on a bonus episode. And when we showed a little bit of him talking to Andy Cohen last year, I'm sorry, Andy Cohn, because it's funnier to say it that way. Andy Cohn, and Andy was trying to get out of him why they didn't do the news anymore. And he's like, you don't worry about it. I'll tell you later.
2: Wow.
1: And I think it's because they record it. So, on this episode, I didn't clip it because apparently 25 clips is more than enough. One day I'm going to learn that, Carl, but this wasn't the day. But they started talking about the controversy between Ed Sheeran kicking Macklemore off the tour. And they could have talked about that last Monday, but I don't think they knew about it yet from whenever they recorded last Monday's episode. And there's very specific talk about the Kansas City Chiefs winning on Sunday. And that's what makes me think that maybe they recorded it on Sunday, because Howard doesn't want to get up and do a show right at 7 a.m., does he?
2: Right. You
1: know? Right? Right. Okay. So listen, listening to Ladyboys and watching them and following them on Instagram, that sounds pretty gay. I'm going to argue that this next habit of his is even gayer than checking out Ladyboys.
7: This woman get dressed. I guess she's an influencer. There's this woman, Arielle Charnas. And I used to be ashamed that I watched her get dressed. Like, I was embarrassed that it seemed like a weird thing to be doing. But then I saw Jimmy Kimmel's wife follows her too, Molly.
1: So a woman follows this influencer, so it must be okay that Howard watches this influencer.
2: And the influencer is a dude?
1: No. Arielle Charnas is a woman. And listen, the idea that you're seeing what a woman's up to online, that is not necessarily something that we have to think like, oh, my gosh, Howard. You know, because that's what Instagram's for, is looking at chicks. Right, bro? You know what I'm saying, Zane? You know, that's what we all use it for. And listen, I did take the step that I wanted to know what Arielle Charnas looks like. So since we're talking about how much time he spends, this is what she looks like. She seems very pleasant, probably age appropriate for Howard. Okay. So I don't know that seeing her sensibly dressed would make me think like, I got to follow this bitch on Instagram. And Howard is all here for the content, just like Jimmy Kimmel's wife.
7: McNierney.
9: Kimmel. Maybe it's not weird if women are doing it, Howard.
1: Thank you, Robin. For once, you make sense.
9: I thought a go sign for you.
7: I sit there and go crazy when I watch. She gets in her closet, and I go crazy. I sit there on the couch with my wife, and I go, isn't she self-conscious at all? She's got this amazing closet. She's obviously a wealthy woman, a wealthy young woman, married to a wealthy guy.
1: So he's commenting to his wife about this huge closet that this woman on Instagram, who Jimmy Kimmel's wife follows. Jimmy doesn't follow it, but Molly, his wife, follows it.
7: She's got a closet the size of a shopping store. You know,
1: like Howard doesn't.
7: Like a store. It doesn't look like a normal closet. And it's tremendous wealth. And she's got like 50 billion pair of shoes, 50 fucking billion dresses. All
1: couldn't come up with a different number. 50 billion both times. King of all media. 55 years in broadcasting, whatever it is.
2: What's the point of this? I guess, and all these things that take place on a show, is there any, are you going somewhere with it other than just you like, you're gay? I mean,
1: well, this is why I asked the question. And people are like, oh, yeah, of course. But I have empirical evidence. Let's let him talk more about Arielle Charnas.
7: This stuff. And she's like, hi, guys. I can't decide if I should wear my brown shoes and my Chloe bag, or should I wear these pants with this outfit and a brown scarf? You tell me in the comments and decide.
1: Could you imagine if your wife came out and said that exact thing to you and just be like, I literally have no idea. Whatever you think looks good. Can we go? We're already 20 minutes late.
2: Right. So that's what we would do. But this chick obviously is doing it for the people that follow her. What's crazy is Howard being so befuddled that this exists in the first place. Yes. And why exactly is he watching this? Is he watching it because he actually enjoys this, or is he just amazed that this is actually happening? It's not clear. He doesn't say.
1: No, he doesn't. But I know everybody's going to want to know what outfit should she put on.
7: And she's really thin and she's attractive.
1: Okay.
7: Has a bunch of kids who are always banging on the door trying to get in while she's trying on clothes and doing her social media thing. You can just hear them in the background screaming and yelling.
1: I mean, that sounds funny. But you could have played a clip of that. I shouldn't have to go and look for it, Howard.
7: Which isn't hot.
1: No.
7: But I always thought it was kind of weird that I enjoy watching her get dressed and on different outfits.
2: It is weird.
7: So, and I'm, you know, I'm a heterosexual male, and I like this kind of thing.
1: Okay, so two things. Is it weird, and are you a heterosexual male? Listen, we're not about to do this segment on the show, but there is a song that will pose an important question right now.
11: Is it weird or is it gay? What will Aaron say today? Is it gay?
1: And I think we have our answer. That's, of course, for the Wednesday game on the show that Review Girl Megan does. But I think the answer has to be yes. It is. He's not very hetero. They called that metrosexual a while ago, but I think we just embrace the fact that Howard is a gay man, Zane.
2: I think it's more weird than gay. I think he's just a fucking flake. That's all there is to it. The fact that he actually thinks that this is an enjoyable bit of content is weird. The whole show is weird. He looks weird. His jokes are weird. Nothing's great.
1: His jokes are very weird. By the way, I see that there's an image you wanted. Do you want me to present this? Is this?
2: No, it was just, I was just searching her to see what she looks like. And there's all various clips and he's right. Wow. An influencer has a lot of clothes, guys. Ooh.
1: Can you believe Robin? She's got a big closet. Yeah.
2: Who gives a fuck?
1: Well, plenty of room for you in that closet, Howard.
2: Jesus Christ.
1: We're having fun. This is what he likes to do with his time. You know, there's no strip clubs, no strippers, no Sibian, no, obviously Gilbert Godfrey's not with us, but not that caliber of guest. That whole thing is so far in the past. So Howard does the very vanilla show that we see here. Yes, sir.
2: My favorite thing were the fights. When there would be arguments between people on the show.
1: Gary and John, Jackie and Robin.
2: That type of shit was fantastic. If he's not an idiot, like, you remember when he interviewed Joe Biden? Do you remember how bad that was?
1: Yes, we watched that on the show. Right. The only thing worse than that, by the way, was when he talked to Kamala Harris, because Joe Biden at least has a couple of prepared stories that he have for members. Kamala had nothing. And he's like, isn't Backdance the greatest Prince song? And she's like, the fuck am I doing on this show?
2: He would have great interviews. He would get the weirdos on the phone, the people in the news who would do stupid shit, whatever. A guy who made a fucking hot air balloon out of actual balloons in a lawn chair. Yeah. He'd get that guy on, or the whack pack. You know, I mean, I don't know. I just find it weird that he's the antithesis of all of those things. I think that's bullshit.
1: Yeah, and he does insulate himself with bullshit. Like more fake callers.
12: Hi. Thank you for taking my call. I watched you guys last night. I watched football, of course. During the day, I watched the Cowboys win. But I watched you guys last night, and everybody, you all looked so great. Howard, you look fabulous.
1: Now, listen, if that was a real caller, you know that that's the way to get on the air and stay on the air. It is, of course, however, not a real caller.
12: Gary looks fabulous.
1: There's
12: Fred
1: no way Gary,
12: looks
1: no.
12: fabulous.
1: Okay, we've already established what Fred looked like, and Gary never looks fabulous.
13: Fred looked horrible.
12: JD? Yeah. No, he did not. Not at all.
13: He wore a terrible shirt. He looked horrible.
12: No.
13: But he corrected. Wait till you see him this week. When you see Fred this week, you'll see. He's going to look hot.
14: Mary, you're going to be gooey when you see me.
13: Fred looked like he climbed out of a dumpster.
1: So they're tripping. Fred, you think that that's on Howard's screen? Fred looked like he climbed out of a dumpster. Someone put that there. Yes.
2: That's a little kid. You know what? You look like you climbed out of a dumpster. I mean, that's what that sounds like.
1: Yeah. So that goes on for way too long. And then the kind of go-to when they have a call like that is that they have another fake caller who comes on to say the opposite, which is probably the most truthful words uttered on Monday's Howard Stern show.
13: An opposing point of view from Mary's is on the phone right now. This is Carrie. Hi, Carrie. What do you say?
15: Hi, Howard. I just want to say I think you look like shit on HBO.
13: Oh, no. See?
15: Like, yeah, your nose was huge. Oh, my goodness.
9: Carrie, really?
1: The only laughter is fake laughter, Zane.
2: Man, that is fucking terrible. That just stinks. What a bunch of saps. For fuck's sake, is that awful.
1: He's only doing one show a week, and you know, I don't know what the total number will be between now and next summer. It's probably about 30, and I don't know how long I can hang in. There's two whole segments that I just skipped entirely. I was just like, I don't want to know what mom's up to. I don't want to hear about, you know, really any of that stuff. So
2: there's no momentum whatsoever. I mean, it's. Because you listened more than I did. I would actually like, if you give me your login, I actually want to check out just how it flows.
1: The whole show. Yeah,
2: in its entirety. I've never done that. I've never listened to a whole show. I've never spent any considerable time listening to him whatsoever.
1: Yeah. Howard does occasionally try to recapture the old days, which is... disgusting content, and to do that you turn to writer performer Richard Christie.
13: Stop shitting this morning. What's going on?
16: I ate some bad stuff for football yesterday. A lot of wings and pizza and Philly cheesesteaks.
1: Okay, now Zane, this is up to you. We can put the brakes on this and not hear the recording of Richard shitting.
2: No, I want to hear this. This is probably the best part of the show.
1: I figured.
16: All right, so things are not good.
13: This is really gross if you're just waking up and you can't handle it. You know,
16: spoiler alert.
9: This should be your alarm.
13: turn off your radio for the next 11 seconds.
16: Put down your breakfast.
13: Keep it safe. It's going to be 12 seconds. Here we go. Oh, my God. Hi, Jay. What the hell's going on there? That's really you, huh?
16: Yeah, that was me. There's good acoustics in these bathrooms.
13: And that's one solid or is that edited together?
16: It's edited down a little bit.
13: Oh,
16: but
13: okay.
16: Yeah,
17: it's a montage.
16: It's a montage, but it was pretty, yeah.
1: I think that's actually a recording of Richard shitting. Do you think that might have been some Foley work there, Zane?
2: I actually believe that was him shitting.
1: I do believe Richard is someone who would record himself shitting. So, yes.
2: I don't know anything about the guy. Is that his? Yeah. He's just, that's his thing, huh? Yeah. Gross stuff.
1: So, probably where we'll leave it for this week is there was a conversation about how Pete Davidson had Machine Gun Kelly on his podcast. I didn't even realize that Pete Davidson had a podcast. And Howard talks about, because remember, Howard's all man. So he talks about all of the hot chicks, all the puss that those guys have crushed. So there is a very pre-produced conversation about what do you think, Zane, it would be like if Pete Davidson and Machine Gun Kelly, what's it like on the phone?
13: Machine Gun Kelly and Pete Davidson are really close friends. Can you imagine what goes on? Imagine those phone conversations.
1: What would it sound like, Howard?
18: Who'd you fuck last night? Actually, I fucked Dakota Johnson. Really, dude? Who'd you fuck? I fucked Ariana Grande. Wow. Awesome.
16: Let's smell each other's fingers.
18: Hey, why don't you come over here and we'll smell each other's fingers?
1: Oh, Did you notice Richard literally tripped?
2: Just fucking took the line.
1: Stole his line. I'm like, Richard, you're reading the same screen that Howard is. That line wasn't for you to say.
2: No.
1: It was for Howard.
2: And then the idea that it's just Howard talking to himself.
1: Yeah.
2: Through a fucking bullhorn or whatever.
1: Well, he's done that for a long time. That's usually when he would do his mom's voice and things like that. But hey, what would that conversation sound like if it continued?
18: Okay.
16: But sword fight.
9: Talk like Richard.
18: What'd you do when you weren't fucking? Oh, I bought the Staten Island Ferry. Oh, okay, cool.
1: Pete Davidson did buy the Staten Island Ferry with Colin Jost.
16: He can fuck famous chicks on the ferry.
18: Yeah, we bought a ferry so we could fuck famous chicks.
9: Well, Colin Jost is married to
16: Scarlett Johansson,
9: another famous chick,
13: I think.
1: Okay. I am going to have one other clip at the end of the, because I remember you heard Robin couldn't remember Scarlett Johansson's name. Just put a pin in that. But so they have some other conversation about stuff, but Howard needs to get back to this bit.
13: Gene Glenn Kelly and Pete Davidson talking.
1: So literally he resets the entire bit. This is all, like after 2 minutes and he's like, yeah. So he's got a few more pages to read.
13: Like that. Yeah, man, I had a shitty night. I fucked a nine and it was really gross. I just wanted to see what that'd be like.
17: Hope you're doing okay, bro. Sorry to hear that.
2: Who's that?
1: So that's one of the guys who worked there. I think that's Steve Nowicki. And he kind of like does what he thinks is a halfway decent Pete Davidson. But Howard, I think, wants to have both sides of the conversation. But Steve's trying to, you know, strong arm it in there, which, listen, fighting for airtime, I can relate to that. I certainly know that instinct, but the impression's not that strong.
18: No, I'm a little bummed out. She was a nine. I detected a little belly fat on her, and it just kind of made me go soft. I couldn't really fuck.
17: Did you puke at all, or are you doing okay?
1: So that's his Pete Davidson. That's why I let that last part. But didn't it sound just like him?
2: No, it just sounds like what? Some guy no one knows.
1: What? What do you mean? No. Zane, I think that's probably on you. And, you know, Howard definitely butches it up during this conversation. I think I don't have the exact second isolated, but in here, you're going to hear Howard reminding us what a man he is.
13: Many fingers Megan Fox takes inside of her.
1: Yeah, okay. So he's just like, yeah, I don't care about all that, because they talk about like parenting and stuff. He's like, yeah, I want to know how many fingers Megan Fox takes in front of her. I mean, probably nine, if I had to guess, you know.
2: So, this is, well, how old is he? Like 79, something like that? We're listening to the 70-something-year-old man talking about fucking women 50 years younger than him.
1: Yeah, he's 72.
2: That is so gross.
1: Yeah,
2: this
1: but
2: fucking awful.
1: He looks 80. All right. So I teased a moment ago that Robin brought to the show one of the hottest takes. Yeah, people think that my take that is Howard Gay is a nice cold take. Robin had some thoughts about football games featuring the Kansas City Chiefs and who we might see too much of.
9: This Kansas City game, we have to stop this obsession with the singer.
2: Say it.
1: The one of the maybe five most famous people in the entire world.
2: We have to stop this obsession.
9: Why? And the football player.
2: Is she forgetting?
1: The singer and the football player. Robin B. Cancer, God bless her, good for her. But she's not at her sharpest.
9: So Taylor Swift.
2: Oh, she didn't.
9: They put the camera on her.
1: She never gets Travis Kelce's name, but somebody's probably like Taylor Swift. You know, she like hears that and the little IFB. Yeah,
2: so, you know, and that was much more an opinion you would hear about a year and a half ago.
1: Yeah, we did it on this show. We had a whole episode about it.
2: But it's right. No one, I mean, everybody's just kind of like, there they are. They're it's not, no one's, there isn't a big deal being made about that anymore. And I don't know if people are.
1: Listen, Robin Quivers is known for her hot takes, her fresh outlooks on things.
9: He made his touchdown.
2: He made it.
9: And
2: touchdown.
9: She's jumping up and down, screaming, that's my husband. That's my husband.
13: You don't like that? I love that.
9: Enough. We had to go through the whole engagement.
13: Don't even say that.
9: This is ridiculous.
16: I love it too, Howard.
13: I love when she shows up and everyone's carrying it. You know, because I love football. I like watching it.
9: I hate to say this.
1: Howard's lying. I like football. I love watching it. It's not even remotely true. Here it comes.
9: But in a couple of years, we're going to be looking back at those pieces of film while we talk about the divorce.
16: No way, Robin.
1: I mean, no one has had that thought and no one has put it on the radio before. Well done, Robin.
2: What a fucking Debbie Downer. Fucking A.
1: So even if I don't listen to next Monday's Howard Stern show and I pull zero clips from it, I've still got enough clips from these two shows that we could talk about Howard again this week.
2: We can talk about him for his entire season that he's broadcasting.
1: Yeah, and I think we might have to because, you know, you follow the trends, and that's what people cared about. Zane, I'm sure we got to get caught up like crazy, and I do mean crazy, on super tips, super chats. Check the super chats first.
2: Yeah, you know, you've got Labyrinth Mystic, those three. We got the guy who paid in pesos. Well, you got a new member in Furious Flower and a super sticker from Dame Taff. You have one from a person in the poor chat who I can't say who because Carl won't let me, nor can I put it on the screen. That said,
1: well, you can't put it on the screen, but you could say who it was. Yeah.
2: Well, JFK Headchunk.
1: We do like him, yeah.
2: Said Howard's decline started when he stopped reading free chats.
1: Oh, yeah, you know what? That is actually pretty funny. I do agree. There's something to be said for that.
2: Well, if you'd quit being such a twat and throw some money behind it, we would, you know, we wouldn't have to fucking ask for it, you fucking cheap F rhymes with baguettes.
1: Yeah, well, listen, we appreciate those who have given, and listen, we've got right around 200 people watching. That is so many people for us. The sad thing is when I go and check the super tips, which we are at supertip.gg/bears, it literally says nothing to see here.
2: Oh, God.
1: Yeah, so it's just taunting me, but that's all right. Listen, we're doing a fun show. We're doing it. We're having fun. Oh, my gosh. Rumpel Trenchcoat, a Columbo podcast. I don't know what made him feel like now was the time to donate, but thank you. All right. Geez. Thank you to Rumpel Trenchcoat.
2: I can't believe the idea of you saying a horrific slur about various peoples who are discriminated against is not a selling point. And because, I mean, there are some terrible things you could utter about Jews and Asians.
1: I like that you're giving suggestions now. Which at this point, we kind of have to. Yeah.
2: I cannot believe that no one has taken the time to craft a horrific thing that will get you canceled and attached a 10 spot to it so that you could say something awful about Egyptians.
1: Yeah, I don't think I've ever said anything awful about Egyptians. All right, so listen, that was Howard. Plenty more Howard that we can look at in the future. But this is what I think a number of people are probably tuning in for. And if anyone's interested in sniping, this is the time to go ahead. But, you know, we do have our song.

0: That's one of my favorite from Doug in the Jingles Apartment. And Zane, I know you don't really watch these shows on this network, so I thought that I would treat you to the song that they use on WATP when they're about to look at Brennan.
1: That's my net. That's my net. Not my bro. That's my net.
0: Not my gross.
1: Not my bro. Not my
0: That's
1: bro.
0: My net.
1: 'Cause it's so-

0: fucking laughable.
1: It is fucking laughable. I do agree. So, yeah, it, you know, listen, these things just happen sometimes. I was not expecting on Friday to even be brought up on MLC, Misery Loves Company, hosted by Kevin Brennan. And the link was sent my way. I had some encouragement from some friends. Some people who probably don't want to be identified were like, you have to go on. And I was like, all right, I feel like I know how this is going to go. And I have it myself, but I think that the version that the great, so thorough Joe Burrow posted, it actually looks better than mine. So so please support all of our clippers, the great, so thorough Joe Burrow. I don't know that I've ever been in a clip on his channel before. So we appreciate being included. So here's, of course, Kevin Brennan. That's my buddy, Liam McEnany, and the Z-Man, Chad Zumok. They're all on. I had come up. Liam said, oh, I could send him the link. Chad was like, oh, yeah, definitely send him the link.
2: On Joe Burrow's channel, David Dellenforce said, it's sick. Okay, this is breaking news. Go ahead.
1: Well, I listen, first of all, Kevin, I think the most important thing you need to know is that. Okay, and listen, that's great. That's very funny. I like that. And there were a number of people, including Carl, that thought that was it. They thought that that was all that I was on the show.
3: Kevin who kicked you out?
1: Yeah, he kicked me out. It's like, that's the Opie thing. You know, you're on with, what's her name, from Legally Blonde, and you hang up on her because it's funny, you know? But, so, listen, I think that's very funny. Look how much the Z-Man is like,
3: he fucking
1: kicked that guy out. And by the way, Liam thinks it's funny. It is funny. I think it's funny. It would have been frustrating if I had put up this stupid green screen just to be on MLC for 10 seconds. Now, I'm not on for much longer, but it's long enough where I think I can safely say, and Zane, you comment, everybody in the chat, you let us know. I'm pretty sure I didn't just make a friend that day. I think I made a best friend. Liam is incredibly loyal to you because, yes, I did try to get him to send the link to failed actor Adam Bush, and he wouldn't do it. And I was like, oh, this is perfect. He's talking about it. He's like, no, that's not right. By the way, you have to call Adam Bush failed actor Adam Bush, or I would have gotten kicked off again immediately. So on MLC, Okay. Those are the rules. Yeah.
3: Okay.
1: So whenever anybody tells you about Liam.
2: Wait, you were going to send a link to Adam Bush just now?
1: Yeah. All of us who live in L.A., we're all friends. Yeah. It's a small town. We get together at the Scientology Celebrity Center on Franklin.
4: Yeah.
2: And why do you live in Los Angeles?
1: Because I used to be in show business. You know what that's like.
4: Oh, shit.
1: And here's the thing. Look at KB's face.
3: He's laughing.
1: He thinks that that's funny. And I do the big smile. And I had so much more to say. I had a lot of things I wanted to say. And he's mad. He didn't want to like that line. But he's like, ah. I was like, all right, good. And here's the thing. I'm like, okay, I know what it's like to jump on one of these shows. I've jumped on Husey's show. You know, you come on sometimes when it's unscheduled. You get a little bit of runway to, you know, gear up for liftoff. He's so happy.
3: No, yours. Look. I've never seen you so happy.
1: That's my fake smile.
3: Yeah. But on the actual show when you're next to Chad there, that is. Can you back that up on 5 seconds?
1: Oh, please. You want me to back up the moment where I said the thing I'm most proud of from an appearance? Sure.
3: It was very quick.
1: Yeah. Oh, look, because I have the poor YouTube.
3: Way to go.
1: That's literally what I thought about. Like, oh, they're going to know I don't have YouTube Premium. But, you know, my wife got a new job, so I could probably get YouTube Premium again. I did let it lapse at some point.
3: Okay, here you go.
2: Adam Bush just now?
1: Yeah, all of us who live in L.A., we're all friends. Yeah, it's a small town. We get together at the Scientology Celebrity Center on Franklin.
4: Yeah.
2: And why do you live in Los Angeles?
1: Because I used to be in show business. You know what that's like.
4: Oh, shit.
1: And, you know, Chad's like, and listen, I don't care if Chad thinks that that's funny. Kevin thinks it's funny. And Liam's just like, all right, I got to play this down the middle. And that's That's what I posted from this on my social media, because I'm like, oh, I love this moment.
3: Yeah. And does it go further? Does it? There's more.
1: We'll play a little bit more.
3: Good.
1: Yeah. There's not a lot more, though, by the way. I was just glad that I got that in. And you can see it here. It doesn't matter what follows. Brennan and I, we're boys. It's cool. You know, maybe we'll go shopping for shoes sometime in Jersey City. I don't want to dox anybody. You know, it's cool. It's great. And I'm definitely somehow able to be a man.

0: You know, everybody else can make plenty of money doing what these guys
1: do. Us.
0: Yeah. But we're what they would call in feudal Japan, you and I are ninja rich. So, you know, so we don't have to worry about it. We just think it's fun to ask people to throw us.
1: It's embarrassing that Kevin would suggest that he's more famous now than he was when he was on Saturday Night Live.
0: Listen, I'm not going to let you badmouth my boss, my buddy, the GOAT, right now, all right? He's number one, all right? But so he says that.
2: Christian, you better be careful.
3: Consecutively, 4 consecutive years, not like this in stand-up. Go ahead.
0: So wants to make sure we all know how well he's doing. Listen, he makes a ton of money on Super Chats. If he were on Super Tip or Flimsy Tips or one of those other things, he'd get to keep even more of the money. But as he points out, that's his net, not his gross.
1: What are we talking about, though? Like a couple hundred dollars a day?
0: Yeah, that's an average day, but a good day there, like if you look at him by the week, it's usually, a few thousand dollars, you know,
1: so he'd bring in a few thousand dollars a week.
0: No one can come on here and say that every Kevin week. Brennan doesn't. Yeah. No one can go on here and say that Kevin Brennan doesn't make a lot of money doing this. And, he has his audience that really enjoys what that show does. They, were very welcoming to me in the chat. They were so glad to see me. You wouldn't believe it, Zane.
1: Well, then how the hell on that day last week when we had Carl and the potato on, did he make like $150?
0: Well, he sometimes does longer streams. So, because he does look at that and you want to make sure you get it. Like there was, when Carl had Jerry Banfield on, I think he made, I don't know, like a few hundred dollars. And then he's like, I'm going to stay on longer so I can make more than that. And
1: with all due respect to you, there is no fucking way that he makes $150,000 a year doing this. I don't believe it.
0: You can check out his net, not his gross. You can annually look at Playboard. I think that it might be hard to believe, but people do throw money around at every show, except, as you pointed out, Steel Toe Morning Show, Steel Toe Evening Show, and Who Are These Broadcasters? Those are the three shows that no one wants to give money to, and that's fine. You don't have to give us money. I know no one, well, people on this screen don't believe that we do it for fun. But if we weren't doing it for fun, we wouldn't still be here. Thank you, Rumpel Trenchcoat. That was embarrassing. I knew that was going to happen, too. That's what I get for stopping the video. Put this toward YouTube Premium, man. Thank you. If you had said that on Super Tip, Rumpel Trenchcoat, I would have gotten to keep more of it. But you're right. I should get Rumpel Trenchcoat's money directly over to YouTube.
1: And that's not Liam, is it?
0: That is Liam. Yeah, Liam McEnany. Yeah, he's been on the show. Yeah.
1: By the way, I know he has.
0: And he's practically my neighbor. We go to the movies, and there are people who hate the fact that Liam and I are friends in the real world.
1: When you made him laugh on this, that made me laugh. Okay, this whole thing. I can't wait to see the rest of this clip.
0: Yeah. I sent it to you on Friday, but sure. Yeah, let's have you watch it for the first time. It's literally 2.5 minutes, but sure. Okay.
3: Christian's Chris, about you're an actor, you're another failed actor.
2: No. Christian, your boss Carl is watching, so
4: Christian's going for the clip. He's going for the clips today.
0: Hi, Chad. Hi, Chad's lawyers.
5: Hey, Chad. Hi, I'm Chad Grumach.
0: Hey, don't.
5: I'm always thinking like this.
0: I'm pro Z-Man too. I'm in the get along gang. I get along with everybody. All right. I can't have you bashing the Z-Man on this show. All right. These are my friends now. Okay. I am not going to stand for that. There was a point where I think it was after I was gone. I think Chad was like, he was just trying to be able to get on WATP and say, hey, look at me. No, that's what this show's for. This is the, hey, look at me show. So that's, thank you. You should make sure you take a picture of that. I'm not on much longer. Well, that was an interesting thing, KB. You said that nobody clips your show. Your show is clipped a lot because of the fact that we can't find it after it's over, unless we join the Patreon. But so, yeah, I'm promoting his Patreon. I'm being a good friend, Zane.
1: You're so glossing him.
0: Yeah.
1: You're ball washing him, hoping to win his favor, which I would do that. I mean, that's not above what I would do because. You got to go judo on these stupid fucks. They have no idea, with the exception of Liam. You could fuck around with these two by just giving them compliments. They're that stupid. All right. So if you compliment those morons,
0: I did mention in the private chat that

0: I've listened to Chad's show. I've called the drunk dial hotline on Chad's show. You know, so we have all these people telling us that Chad does a great show. I checked it out. Chad prepares for his show. Chad has clips. There are plenty of people who don't do that. And I'm not going to name any names because I've got new friends. But there are people who don't put the level of preparation. Oh, no. Ray DeVito. See, I'm not friends with him. So, yeah, Ray DeVito does such a worse show, such a lazier show than what Chad does. Chad at least preps for his show. Clearwater Chad, you know, he's kind of a fat Ray DeVito. But what were you
1: saying? None of these shows would exist if it weren't for Carl in the first fucking place. It's not like they're doing shows about anything beyond the Dabbleverse. If it weren't for the Dabbleverse being created in the first place, these guys wouldn't have a pot to piss in.
0: Yeah, you're probably right. All right, let's finish this off because I know that it'll be satisfying to Zane to watch me get kicked off for real. But Chad, I did not text Liam that you were trying to enter the Get Along Gang, because at the last Get Along Gang meeting, we talked about, like, we don't have room for Zoom. Okay, so this was the whole thing that Liam was doing. I forgot this part of it. This was infuriating, because this is why I get kicked off. That Liam said, oh yeah, Christian Blatt texted me and said that Zumok wants to get in the Get Along Gang. And I didn't realize that I should have rolled with the bit, because by pushing back, Liam is no longer my ally.
1: Oh no.
0: But that's what I get. I threw him under the bus. So that's on me. I'm trying to, you know, what I'm trying to do is be BFFs with the Z-Man, and Liam, well, he gets jealous when he sees stuff like that. Liam doesn't want me to be friends. By the way, do you like what I put on screen? I made sure to put Who Are These Broadcasters Tuesdays at 1 p.m. Eastern on Brendan's channel.
1: That's the PR person in you.
0: I might not be the one with the marketing degree, but I knew that. Oh, I was pushing for you.
2: Damn.
0: I know. And Liam's right. Liam talks about how much he loves your show all the time.
2: I do. We play it. We argue about it.
0: And I've watched it, and I'm like,
3: I'm not going to play this game. I'm not going to play the game. Did Liam, did he text you about Chad?
2: Yes, he did. But it's whatever.
3: We don't do works here. I know you're the Get Along Gang. It's all about works and misdirection, and you think that it's fun. 50-year-old guys pretending that works are fun. I mean, that's the Get Along Gang to a T.
0: So you can tell when he's reading something that someone sent to him. He's my best friend, but somebody's like, you know, messaged him. I've got some ideas. Who said, 50-year-old guys pretending to work. So this is where Liam's like, no, he did. And I'm like, all right, so now I can't be Chad's best friend. Yeah, but that's all right. Listen, that's the way that show works. When you have the very dim, flickering, almost faded out spotlight of Misery Love Company on you, you get blinded by that spotlight. I get it. And Liam gets to come on here like once a year or whatever, so I get it. He has a great show called Top 3 on his YouTube. So Brennan is pointing out that they don't do works here, and I think Liam said under his breath, either here or it might be after, he's like, yeah, we don't do jokes on this show. Who's the worst member of the Get Along Gang, KB?
3: I'm not debating Get Along Gang.
0: I'm just trying to, you know, move the topic away from the fact that I may or may not, wink, have said to Liam that, you know, he's trying to get in the Get Along Gang. I'm trying to get him to talk about who he likes the least.
3: Said Chad, you know, you said you're here because you said Chad wanted to be part of the Get Along Gang.
0: I mean, he's leading that way. You've seen how close he's gotten to Cardiff lately.
4: Oh, it's a total troll.
0: He's the gateway to all. To the only reason I'm in the Get Along Gang is because I jerked off Cardiff.
5: These guys are absolute clowns.
0: Yes, I am a clown, but you're still my ringmaster, KB.
1: Kevin might be the least funny person who thinks he can make people laugh. He is a humorless man. He's a miserable human being. I mean, he's going to die, this guy.
0: Hopefully not anytime soon. That's my buddy you're talking about.
1: Well, I'm just telling you, he's so miserable that he's going to fucking croak.
0: You know, I don't agree with that. He does have some joy in his life.
6: That's my net. That's my net. Not my bro.
0: Anyway, I'm not going to play the whole song again.
1: Oh, I wish you would. I love it.
0: I mean, I could have, but you're the one who's always has to be on the George Washington Bridge by the seventh inning. That's you. It's a Phil Rizzuto joke. It's, you know, for... It's a local thing.
1: Nice. Nice. Yeah.
0: So listen. It was a big week last week. We had so many people watch the show. Made a lot more money last week, but that's all right. Because last week, we did have super tips, and people used it, but I guess the novelty immediately wore off. But what we didn't have last week that we do have now is you can go to LieselandFriendsGourmet.com, and you can purchase WATB Bears. I personally will order some today because I can't wait to try them on the show. These are tremendous. I'll open a different one of these candies each week. I had seen about the Who Are These podcast freeze-dried candy. I think they call it candy, but it rhymes with Vittles, the candy that they use. I think they don't use the brand name.
1: What did you say that website was called again?
0: Liesl and Friends Gourmet. And that is, yes, that
1: how,
0: is.
1: How do you spell that? Of Germany from being, you know, at the height of its power.
7: The EU coming into power.
8: United States basically envying Germany's power. We didn't decide that we were going to join the Allies until a couple years into the war. We were waiting to see how things shook out. We were considering joining Germany in the Nazi side.
7: Yeah, Prescott originally. Bush, George Bush's grandfather, helped fund. I mean, like the American press praised Hitler when he was coming up before he like went off the rails. Yeah, it's the medium is the message, Marshall McLuhan.
8: Mm-hmm.
7: Like even like what we believe, so much of it is just affected by what we've been told. Like when you really break it down for enough. But yeah, that World War II one's going to be good. Going to have to definitely do some research on it. And we'll maybe do a follow-up to MKUltra. But one thing you and I talked about is I want to be locked down to, like, politics or conspiracies. Like, I want this to be any topic is on the table. Like, maybe even, like, take suggestions. And if we get ones we like on Twitter or something, it's like, if somebody really has, like, ooh, that's a good idea. Like, anything is on the table. Like,
8: certainly.
7: Pop culture. As long as it's something we find interesting.
8: Absolutely. I mean,
7: but yeah.
8: Although, I mean, I not like we're going to run out of topics, you know, for a while, for sure.
7: Yeah, I just mean, don't want
8: so much we could have even this gone was into one to start with off MK with Ultra that we didn't
7: yeah,
8: even.
7: Yeah, I mean, MK Ultra could have its own 20 episode series. Exactly. But I don't want to just get locked down in that. But right. we'll probably revisit it. And that's the thing about so many of the like the conspiracy topics is it's like the further you go into it, it's like they all tie together.
8: Right, exactly. And that's what I was going to say earlier.
7: Circling back around to where you started.
8: Exactly. Is it not? We've thrown like a lot of information out there. A lot of
7: some of it might have been bullshit.
8: I'm going to go ahead and say for a fact some of it was bullshit.
7: Yeah.
8: But when you look at things like the Zoloft and the Prozac, when you look at these connections, which may not be enough on their own, in combination with this military history and families, what we know has been done in the past, the similarities between these people on drugs and these people in these government programs, the case starts to get more weight that it may still be MK Ultra or similar projects, mind control, mass population control projects may still be in existence, still be in use.
7: I would say there's almost no chance that they aren't. It's kind of like the that's the same. Well, never mind. I'm going to wait to talk about vaccines till,
8: well, it makes you wonder what things...
7: Tuskegee experiment. They right. gave a bunch of poor white, black, and Hispanic people syphilis all over the world. Tuskegee was just one example.
8: Right.
7: And told them it was vaccines. And if they did that back then, it's just like a huge leap of faith to think that they're not still doing stuff like that.
8: Right. And if we know they did that for a fact, and that was actual physical administration.
7: For it. Yeah.
8: physical administration of a drug to tons of people around the world.
7: Of syphilis.
8: Syphilis, exactly. a disease. How many...
7: How many licks does it take to get to the center of a tootsie pop?
8: That's exactly what I was going to say.
7: All right, can we listen to this one more time before we end this?
8: For sure.
9: Well, a very, very heavy divertation tonight. We had a very Darrison bite. Let's go to Terrace and look for the bit. They had the pit.
7: Woo!
8: Wow, I'm having some PTSD from some recent Joe Biden gaffes there.
7: Oh, man.
8: Sounds similar.
7: All right. You got anything else you want to say before we...
8: Aside from that thing I completely blanked on when you gave me that look.
7: The look of the Tootsie Pop.
8: Yeah. Yeah.
7: Yeah, man. I think this was fun at the very least. And
8: hope y'all learned something, you know? I know I did.
7: I did last night. And I'm running on about an hour and a half of sleep. So hopefully next time I'll be a little
8: more organized.
7: A little more I can't even do it like she did.
8: It's kind of hard to
7: try
8: fake trip up. What you have to do is actually try to say
7: press
8: something.
7: It's no one will beat her.
8: No.
7: Yeah.
8: No.
7: All right. Well, peace.
8: Watch out for government agents.
10: CBS News correspondent David Begno is at the Fort Lauderdale airport. David, why was his gun returned right after he was admitted for mental health issues? And how likely is this the same weapon used in the Fort Lauderdale shooting?
11: Well, Elaine, they had no reason to keep it. I mean, the federal authorities said yesterday at the press conference, we can't just keep a gun from a man who has been released from the mental facility. So they did the checks that they thought were right at the time. He had every legal right to have the weapon. And so the FBI was saying we had no choice but to give it back to him. As whether it was the weapon used here at the Fort Lauderdale airport, the FBI said, quote, there is suspicion that that is the case. We don't know if they mean they suspect it or other people suspect it, but they acknowledge there is suspicion, but there is no confirmation that it was, in fact, the weapon used here.
10: Well, David, as you know, police have detailed a criminal history of violence with Santiago. What do we know?
11: Well, he had a tumultuous year in 2016. Let's put it that way. Starting in January, he was arrested for criminal mischief. Then in March, he was accused of trying to strangle someone, but there was no probable cause to make an arrest. And then in November, Elaine, he went into that federal facility in Anchorage, which, by the way, is very routine. A lot of people will go to an FBI office with a tip or information. He walked in saying people were trying to control his mind. The FBI said he was having terroristic thoughts. But what we found interesting is that he shows up and leaves his newborn baby in the vehicle. He also left his weapon in the vehicle, took the loaded magazine with him into the office. But at the time he went to the FBI, they said he didn't threaten to harm anyone, not the child, not anyone else. So they thought, you know what, let's just get this guy some help. And so that's why they forced him to go for a mental evaluation.
12: 26-year-old Esteban Santiago, who opened fire with a gun from his checked baggage at a Florida airport, had a history of mental health issues. His relatives said he was receiving psychological treatment at his home in Alaska. His uncle, Hernan Rivera, told the Record newspaper, "Only thing I could tell you was when he came out of Iraq, he wasn't feeling too good." Santiago had been living in Anchorage, Alaska. In November, Santiago told FBI agents in Alaska that the government was controlling his mind and was forcing him to watch Islamic State group videos. After an interview with Esteban Santiago, FBI agents notified the police, who then took him in for a mental health evaluation. The government was controlling his mind. The government was controlling his mind. The government was controlling his mind. The government was controlling his mind.
13: The government was controlling his mind. The government was controlling his mind. The government was controlling his mind. The government was controlling his mind.
14: It's not in the third dimension. They've made frickin' deals with interdimensional aliens.
15: Okay.
14: And notice the media never attacks you for that, because that's the truth.
15: Maybe this is true.

0: Listen, here's the deal. Right here. 5G. WAPO. We're going to set up a world government. We're going to slowly titrate the dose and poison the public, dumb them down, put electromagnetic radiation out with 5G that scrambles their DNA, lowers their IQ. We're going to cause mass mental illness and a controlled societal collapse that will then be organized and controlled in the mop-up crew by robots controlled by the globalist programmers who believe with the off-world entities they're in communication with that they're going to be given the operation to upload and be in that larger kind of Borg cube system. The 5G. Listen to me! What the... They tried to recruit my dad to a DARPA program. The CIA is testing on cell towers wavelengths to calm the public during crises. And I have talked to army generals, commanding generals, major generals, general generals. The 5G! Listen to me! CIA, everybody, and they're all 5G. What?
1: Am I plugged in?
2: Ding, ding,
1: there we go.
3: Good. Yep.
2: Ding, ding.
3: I...
2: Ding, ding, ding.
1: How's it going, guys?
3: Good. How you doing?
1: Doing good. You guys aren't rolling yet, right?
3: I don't know, Darren.
4: What?
3: No.
4: We're not what?
3: Rolling? Yet?
4: Like live? No.
1: Yeah. Okay. Cool. So, yeah. Before you guys start going, I figured just for the version on our end, so I don't have to add it in later, I'm gonna play our intro real quick. Just for our side of it.
2: Yeah, yeah.
5: Chris Arnold A. Noah Beamer B.
6: Caleb Stevenson
5: S. Abs and a six pack.

0: Wasn't that nice and sloppy?
1: Did you do the burp in real time?
0: Yeah, so we've been kind of flying by the seat of our pants on this whole podcast thing. We're kind of noobs to it. I think we got 7 or 8 episodes under our belt now. So, yeah, I was like, oh, man, we got to add an intro. So I had my buddy play some guitar. I played some drums and then chugged a beer at like 10 in the morning just so I could get the gulp and burp noises and the cracking the beer open. And that's how that went.
2: Nice.
0: Oh, yeah. So thanks again for doing this. Appreciate it.
2: No problem.
0: I've been, I was telling
1: a bit of a delay.
0: Are you guys hearing yourself?
1: Yeah, we hear ourselves.
3: Uh-oh.
0: Well, let me try
1: to deal with it.
2: It seems to be gone now.
0: Yeah, we had this problem with
3: it. It seems to happen every time.
0: It's like, yeah, it's like for the first minute it happens, because the same thing happened with Nick the Rat when we recorded with him, and then it didn't happen again the rest of the time. So let me know if it comes back. I'll see if I can fix it. But you're good now?
1: Yeah, sounds good now. Yep, good.
0: Sweet.
3: Awesome. So you guys are in Canada?
0: Oh, yeah.
2: Yep. 6 foot of snow last night, or 6 inches, sorry.
3: Wow.
0: Holy shit.
2: Yeah, no, we're in near Calgary.
0: Yeah, I've been listening to you guys for, I was saying that to Pat, because at the end of the podcast, we were talking to Pat Miletich, and I was just talking about how beautiful the spiderweb of podcasting is, because, like, I've been listening to you guys for years now, and then through you guys, I found Tripoli Show, Tinfoil Hat, and then through that, I found Conspiracy Farm, and through Conspiracy Farm, I found Higher Side Chat, so it's like a cool little network.
2: Totally. Yeah, they're all great people too, you know, and we don't really compete. We just help each other out. We just had Greg Carlwood on the other day, and
0: that was a great one. I need to listen to that one.
2: Yeah. And we just help each other out.
3: Great thing.
0: Pat was our first guest, and I was like, which was awesome. And it was like, we're super happy he did it. And I was like, oh, I've always loved Pat Miletich. So I was like, oh man, even before I knew he had a podcast, it's like, so I had this whole intro for him, and I like gave him this nice little intro, and then I called him Pat Miletich, and I was like, he was a nice enough guy that he didn't blame me for it. But I mean, Tripoli does that with every guest, so I don't feel too bad.
2: Yeah, exactly. There's something adorable about the way he does it.
0: Yeah. And then
1: Grab does it too.
2: Yeah, I do it too.
1: Graham will be like right about to go live, and he'll be like, okay, so how do you pronounce it? And he'll be like, blah, blah, blah. And then like, go live, and he says it the opposite way, like 2 seconds later.
3: That first time repeating the name is always incorrect.
2: Yeah.
0: And so we did, that was the first guest with Pat. And then the same day we recorded with Nick the Rat. So we went from talking about QAnon and satanic pedophiles with Pat to just talking about drinking beer and talking about ass and titties with Nick the Rat. It was a great... two-punch combo.
1: Is Pat still all in on the QAnon?
3: Pretty much.
0: Yeah, he's not, like, because there's levels to Q, you know. He's totally on the more reasonable side of Q, I would say. And he's not, like, 100% all in, but...
3: I don't know. He sounded pretty confident that some stuff was about to happen with Q.
0: The sealed indictments, yeah.
3: Yeah.
0: But when it comes to, you know, like... the level of Q where they're talking about like Oprah and Ellen are, you know, under house arrest and about to go down for child sex trafficking.
3: Right.
0: I don't think he was on board with that.
3: Yeah, he didn't sound too excited when I brought that up.
0: did that artwork I sent work out?
1: Which, oh yeah, it's on there right now. We're live now.
0: Oh, cool.
1: Yep.
0: So looks like, great. You know,
1: who did your art?
0: Yeah. Well, Cassie Ruiz, our friend. I mean, I've known her since middle school, but I hit her up, and man, she banged that thing out last night, because I set up the website yesterday too. And yeah, man, check out her Instagram. It's cassie.ruiz.art on Instagram.
1: I believe. Yeah. Well, so you just got the website going yesterday. You guys are super fresh.
0: Yeah. Oh, yeah. So we got, we've been staggering. We got like, what is it, 8 now? No, we got recorded.
3: So. Yeah.
0: I guess I probably should have told you our names there in the intro, but I'm Chris.
3: I'm Noah.
0: Yeah, Sir Seat Sitter in the No Agenda circles, because I've been making jingles for No Agenda for a while. And we've been talking for years. Our third guy, Caleb's not here because he's at work, but the three of us have always been saying, like, you know, we need to start a podcast. Yeah, that'd be cool. And we've been saying that for years, and then we finally did it.
3: Let's record the conversations we would have otherwise.
0: So
1: Caleb's an essential.
0: Yeah, he lives a state away, so he Skypes in. Our original idea was me and Noah discuss a topic, and then he would come in as the judge and, like, bang his gravel and tell us which one of us is full of shit. And we've kind of been doing that. Like, our first episode was about MK Ultra. Second one was about cocaine.
2: I listened to that one. It was pretty interesting.
1: Cocaine's a hell of a drug. Yeah.
2: Which one of you has Corona then?
3: That was me, that actually, was a couple weeks ago now. I think I'm on day 17 or 18, something like that. Now, I mean, I couldn't get a test, though. I went into the doctor, and because I hadn't traveled or been in close proximity with anyone who had traveled out of the country recently, they could not give me a test, even though I showed all of the symptoms. So
1: how was it? Did you, like, almost die?
3: No. It was a bad cold. Basically, 2 days of felt like how I imagine, if you've ever heard a woman describe period cramps. That's how I imagine it feels. Basically, like, horrible body aches for about 2 days straight. Really bad fever. Could barely get out of bed. But after those 2 days, totally fine.
1: I actually was reading an article this morning that they've got a antibody test about ready to go.
3: Mm-hmm.
1: So they'll be able to test to see if you've had it.
3: And they'll be able to, right.
0: Do you think they're giving people the coronavirus with some of those test kits, though? Because I know China, like, sent out all those test kits that turned out they were contaminated with the virus. So when you get tested, it gives you the coronavirus.
3: And they also gave false results from what I read.
1: What?
3: Right.
1: That seems pretty out of hand.
3: They sent the U.S., I think, like, something upwards of 100,000 test kits, something like that.
0: And, yeah,
1: so that were contaminated?
0: Yeah, and then the U.K., too. UK, supposedly, yeah. That's how Boris Johnson got it, and he's not doing well. Like, getting tested for it is what gave it to him, supposedly. Yeah, that's just a theory, but
3: I think Johnson just got an ICU or something like that.
2: I thought he was gonna not make it, and the whole Brexit thing would fall apart.
0: I hope not. I've been pulling for the Brexit guys for a while, but it just it never seems to actually. I guess it did happen, but only on paper.
2: Yeah, exactly. It hasn't really happened.
1: Aren't they Brexited now?
2: I don't think so.
1: No?
3: I think they're still time entrenched.
1: What state are you in anyway?
0: Tennessee.
3: East TN.
1: How's the fascism down there?
0: Well, Governor Bill Lee has pretty much everything locked down. But, you know, I was saying this to Pat. Like, once the drones that are in the UK and California get here and start barking orders at us to go inside, like, all my redneck friends are just going to start shooting those puppies down. There's a lot of guns here in Tennessee, so.
3: And I doubt that kind of thing is going to come to Tennessee. We're too far spread out and too hilly, too mountainous, that kind of thing.
0: How's it going in Canada with the whole
1: lockdown? Like, do you guys live together? It's okay for you to go to each other's houses and stuff still, and it's not like you're not getting tackled on the beach if you go for a jog and shit.
3: Oh, yeah, no, I don't follow any of the rules, you know.
0: Yeah, they said you're only allowed to leave your house if you're an essential worker. So, like, my wife works at a hospital, so. She's clearly, but you get paperwork, or if you're a grocery store worker, a gas station worker, your employer will give you paperwork, or you can leave your house if you're going for essential supplies, like the grocery store, the pharmacy. So that's what, I mean, I think it was Nick the Rat that said it when he was on. He's like, why can't you just always tell them you're on your way to the grocery store when you get pulled over? It's like, not much they can do.
3: Yep.
2: Yeah, exactly.
0: It's like, do you have it marked on your calendar that you're going to the grocery store today?
3: Honestly, any talk about getting, you know, military or police involvement in this whole social distancing thing should be an immediate red flag to anyone involved in that conversation. I mean, you're trading away. I mean, we're talking about a virus. What are the police and military going to do to stop the spread of a virus?
1: They're going to attack you on the beach while you go surfing.
3: Right. Close contact.
2: Yeah, Darren was just saying he was getting in a little. Was that where was that? I wanted to ask you about that. Twitter was it Twitter? Yeah. So the
1: province too much time on Twitter, then it's a fucking hellhole.
2: The province next to us is getting upset because there's Alberta license plates driving around in BC. And what were you arguing? That it's still fucking open borders. Like, there's no
1: fucking scary sometimes. And we need to decide if we want freedom or if we don't. That's just a decision we need to make. And if we don't, that's okay. But it's a conversation we need to have, because freedom is the ability to leave your house and go to BC if you want. And if we don't want to do that, that's fine. It's a conversation we need to have as a country. But as of right now, you're allowed to do that. And my concern is that we're all going to get so scared that we're just going to hand those freedoms over to the government, which historically, you don't get them all back. Right. I mean, we're still dealing with an income tax in Canada that was supposed to be 2% to get us through the First World War. And now I pay about 35%. So,
3: wow,
1: you know, and it's not going anywhere ever. I mean, you fucking talk about getting rid of the income tax now and people look at you like you're fucking crazy. So yeah, how far are we from my court case now being able to be, okay, well, now, ever since that Corona thing where we snuck this through, and we can now use fucking Darren's phone data to see where he's been for the last fucking 30 days.
3: Right.
1: And who he's been with. And now we can start using their fucking phone data. This is all stuff that guys like us know they've been doing behind the scenes since Snowden, you know, whatever fucking op that was. That sort of let that cat out of the bag of what came along with the Patriot Act after 9/11.
3: Prism.
1: And here we are 20 years after 9/11. How much of that Patriot Act shit went away? How much? Not much.
3: None, they just renewed none.
1: Like 90% of it the other fucking day. So when we start clamping down and scanning phones and doing all that shit now, and everyone tells me, oh, it's an epidemic or it's a pandemic, it's okay. Everything will go back to normal, extraordinary circumstances, blah, blah, blah. Well, historically, that doesn't fucking happen ever, ever.
2: Plus, it's extraordinary circumstances based on bad data and bad models and bad models. So it's worse. Yeah, even if it's not.
1: The U.S. is, you know what, because I'm a huge U.S. fan. I love going down there. I love how free it seems. And there's one thing that came to light in this whole thing is right now I'm glad I'm in Canada. Because there aren't nearly as many videos of people getting fucking tackled, being out in public or getting drug off of fucking public transit for not wearing a mask in Philadelphia. That kind of shit's not happening in Canada yet. Mm-hmm. And what I noticed is all that freedom and constitution you guys have went away fucking fast. Fast.
0: Constitutional lawyer Robert Barnes tweeted something, I'm paraphrasing, but it was like, it took 250 years. For the U.S. to build up its economy and establish all its freedoms, and 2 weeks to tear it all down.
2: Yeah.
1: So it's like we went from, and I mean, Canada's not that far off. I mean, we pretend we are, but I mean, it's all sort of the same ideals in a lot of ways.
2: There just doesn't seem to be a lot of ridicule. Like, I haven't experienced any of that myself. I go shopping to the stores. I go to work. I haven't been ridiculed. I don't wear masks. Not a lot of people that I see are wearing masks, really. Like, it doesn't seem to be that crazy here yet. But at the same time as this whole thing, I just moved to this small town where we do this podcast. So it's a little bit less visible than downtown Calgary, probably. Right?
0: Yeah. Because we're in a small town in Tennessee. If we were in Nashville, or Memphis, you know, it'd be a whole different story. But nobody really is bothering anybody. Right around here, it sounds like your situation. But was that video in Texas of the guy being held down and forcibly vaccinated, was that real? Have you guys seen that?
1: No, I don't think they're doing anything.
2: Well, did you see that?
1: I haven't seen the video.
2: Was it that big black guy? Or?
0: Yeah.
1: I think there's a lot of fake shit going on around there.
2: That seemed weird, yeah. Because I didn't really catch how they held him down. Like, it seemed like he was not going to do it, and then all of a sudden they were forcing him to do it. So I don't think that was real.
0: Yeah, it's the one where he's going like, you guys are crazy, not me. Like, I want that. I don't know. It seemed like it could have been.
3: So have they actually finished a vaccine for the coronavirus?
1: No, they're just doing trials.
0: Yeah, for all we know, that could have been a video from something completely different that just surfaced and context. They said it was, yeah. But
1: yeah, there's a creepy ton of out of context flying around. I mean, that's part of the other fucking problem is videos of tanks from 5 years ago and all this shit that people start throwing all over the place and for retweets and likes. And
2: but the censorship is a real issue. I mean, YouTube just got rid of a bunch of monetization on channels.
1: They just deleted Ike.
2: There's a huge censorship issue right now. Worse than ever. So and people don't even seem to be up in arms about it.
1: How can you not? Because, I mean, here's the thing, and we're going to have Ike on pretty quick here.
3: Ooh.
1: And And I mean, I'm a guy who came into this whole thing on, and I used to think fucking Ike was always been a bit out there, bit out there, bit out there. And some of his stuff still is a bit out there for me, but I don't know. When the guy does this thing, and I don't know about the link between 5G and coronavirus, I really find that stuff, and I'm sure I'll get a bunch of fucking, a bunch of tweets about how wrong I am, but that seems like a bit of a stretch to me. But I am fully on board with the fact that 5G seems kind of fucked up and we shouldn't just be rushing this shit out without safety studies, because it does seem like there is no safety studies behind it. And I watched, like a year ago, I watched the guys put up the 4G towers on the fucking apartment complex across from one of my job sites. And those dudes that were putting those things up were wearing full-on fucking hazmat suits while they're putting up these antennas.
2: Are you sure it was 4G?
1: It might have been 5G. Who knows? Well, anyway, they're putting up these fucking antennas, and they're wearing full-on hazmat suits, the helmet over, the whole fucking nine yards, like they're walking in space, putting these things on. And underneath it, there's this lady on her deck, because they're putting them on top of an apartment. And so they're in these hazmat suits, and then right underneath them, like 10 feet away, is a lady sitting on her deck smoking a cigarette with her shorts.
0: Well, yeah, and all these elites that own the cell phone companies like Branson and, you know, the T-Mobile guy, they all have their own private islands, and or they're buying housing, and I can't remember where it is in the United States, but, you know, no cell towers or any cell phone frequency is allowed. So it's like, why are all the people that are running this whole 5G push, like, living and buying and living in property where there's no cell phone radiation?
3: And I think the
2: same reason all the elites aren't vaccinating their kids or even giving them iPhones.
3: Right.
2: It's brutal.
3: I think from the perspective of the average person, talking about cell phone radiation used to be generally a nutty thing that would immediately put you in conspiracy theorist category. But I mean, even as compromised as Joe Rogan is lately, he's been calling a lot of attention to this 5G stuff too, which I've been pretty appreciative of. You know, talking about how we don't have any safety testing whatsoever, and we haven't had any of the safety testing on 4G or any of this other stuff either. And we're just rolling out these more intense and higher tech technologies, you know. Seems like it could be pretty damaging.
0: Me no likey.
1: And you know what? The interesting thing is you didn't even hear about it on 4G or 3G. You know what I mean? It's like the cell phone. Everyone talks about how powerful these other lobbies are. Well, the cell phone lobbies, the telecommunications people, have done a real good job of having no one say fucking boo up until 2018. You know, it's like, you hear a little bit here and there over the last 15 years or so, but I mean, really, 5G is the first one that there's been a real, real push on.
0: That's why John C. Dvorak got fired from PC Magazine, not even for questioning 5G, but just pointing out that other people are questioning 5G safety.
1: So that to me seems a little bit fucking weird. Seems weird.
2: That's what's a red flag to me, is when you can't discuss it, when you can't talk about it, when you can't debate it, when they censor you, then with Ike.
1: Seems a little bit wild to me. But when this dude's been fucking talking about lizard people and all this stuff,
0: I'm saying, all in, like, with the lizard people.
1: Go through what Ike's talked about for the last 30 years. He's talked about stuff that is way the fuck more controversial than 5G fucking cell towers. But now he does a fucking interview, gets 4 million views on YouTube on the London Reel about 5G, and YouTube fucking deletes it. Mm-hmm. And then a week later, Vimeo deletes his entire fucking catalog. And now London Reel's been deleted, that had that video, their video deleted off YouTube. So they're just, you know, they're cleansing this shit off the internet. I don't know. When that kind of stuff starts happening, I'm not saying it's COVID related, but that to me,
2: well, it's happening with COVID too,
1: coordinated fucking effort to not talk about 5G, period, especially. And the problem is, you can talk about it, but as soon as you're talking about it and you're getting millions of people watching, now you've got a problem. And I'd be real curious to see what happens with Joe Rogan if he keeps pushing up against that.
3: Right. And I mean, honestly, this is a area of censorship that might have drastically impacted me personally. I mean, if this stuff is actually incredibly damaging and has been through 3G and 4G, I've been sticking my cell phone in my crotch while I've been driving, like, you know, just underneath my leg for a long time. And I'm only just now getting nervous about this kind of stuff. So if there's this radiation and whatnot that's affecting me, I mean, you know, over long periods of time, the fact that this conversation has been suppressed has kept me from even thinking about where I'm placing my cell phone for long periods of time while I'm driving or, you know, I mean, doing just about anything.
0: It's electrocuting my balls.
3: Exactly.
1: Well, my whole thing is something's fucking going on, right? We're as unhealthy as we've ever been. Life expectancy is all of a sudden dialing back for the first time in a long time. Mm-hmm. We've got, you know, the Western countries like Canada and U.S. are
2: child infancy.
1: In 34 and 35 in the world rankings for child mortality. We've got the sickest fucking kids. We've gone from, in the last 40 years, we've gone from 10% childhood illness to 54% childhood illness. That's mostly autoimmune diseases where our immune system's turning on us. And we've got all this shit going on. We've got cell phones all over the place. We've got a diet that's gone to shit. We know that all these different
2: glyphosate everywhere
1: lobbies and glyphosate lobbies and Monsanto lobbies have hijacked the fucking food system. The telecommunications people have hijacked this fucking place with radiation all over the place. We got pharma fucking jabbing us with shit that hasn't been tested. And finally, the lid starts coming off that. In December, the CDC actually fucking has a lawsuit where they have to start turning over some studies. And a month later, we're all on fucking lockdown for a virus that we're rushing to get a vaccine for. And we've got fucking Trump, the fucking guy that told us he was going to get a vaccine safety study going, is now cutting the one piece of fucking, he says all the red tape, but he's cutting the one piece of red tape because there was no fucking red tape between vaccine manufacturing and safety. There was maybe one piece and they've cut that out of the way now.
0: Did you see Trump? Well, it was a Bill Gates video where he's just kind of laughing and bragging about the fact he's like, Trump, you know, he wanted to put Robert Kennedy Jr. on a vaccine safety testing panel and, you know, get safety tested vaccines. He's like, I told Trump that testing vaccines for safety was a dead end. I mean, it's a waste of time. And he's like, I put a stop to it. It's like, are you the president, Bill Gates? but no, I mean, you can call me a nut job, but when it comes to 5G vaccines, you know, public water, I mean, I think there would be a way to do all this safely, but I think they've been hijacked by eugenicists that want us all dead. Because I think vaccines could be good, but I think just like, you know, cell phone radiation, because you can do it at different RF frequency levels, but everything seems to be hijacked to be deadly. Fluoride in the water.
1: That's what it starts to look like. I mean, and I don't quite go that deep. I just think it's just a bunch of people trying to get over on each other and trying to make a buck and trying to, I mean, the good one in Calgary, I always go back to is here. It's just a bunch of insurance companies here in Calgary. The insurance companies just quietly get together and they pay a little fucking airfield out of town to spray the fucking clouds with aluminum whenever there's some hailstorms coming in so that they don't have to pay out for fucking hail damage. I don't know about that. Nobody knows about that. Every fucking person I tell about that, I'm the first person who's told them. And this is happening. This has been happening for 20 years in Calgary, Alberta. So I mean,
0: putting all your it chips doesn't on the have table to be.
1: It's just
0: people.
1: A bunch of people scamming. We've given away the science system to fucking money. We've given away the university system to fucking money. So the science, there's no science that isn't bought and paid for anymore. We need to take the money out of science. I think could be even more beneficial than taking the money out of politics.
3: Yeah, I mean, what's that Bible verse? Love of money is the root of all evil. It kind of doesn't matter whether or not it's a bunch of nefarious eugenicists trying to control everything and kill us all off, or a bunch of people trying to make a buck and not caring who they damage and who they harm to get that, you know, almighty dollar.
2: Yeah, the latter's almost worse in a way because it's less obvious and it's harder to fix.
0: So I guess I'm the only one out of the four of us. All your chips on the table. You're in Vegas. You're all in on the bet. You're not going with lizard people? Because I'm going with lizard people all day.
3: I think I'm going to skip the lizard people.
1: I'm going to skip the lizard people, but I don't know that. The thing is I don't know that there might not be something different to that lizard people somewhere down the line.
2: Like Archons. I'm more on the Archon or Inner Earth.
1: Something sort of ETs.
0: We talked about
1: because, I mean, I'm getting closer and closer to that humans are because a monkey fucked a pig. So, I mean, maybe those are where the monkey fucked an alligator or something.
0: Now, the Archons that you brought, was that Graham you brought up the Archons?
2: Yeah.
0: Yeah, so, I mean, I'm... I, they really pretty much are the same thing as lizard people, if lizard people are like interdimensional. But yeah, we went into the Archons thing a little bit on our Gnosticism episode. I'm all kind of all in on the Archons and the lizard people kind of being the same type of thing. It's not like necessarily aliens from space. It's like interdimensional.
2: Yeah.
3: Right.
2: Yeah.
3: Yeah, I don't really care.
2: Like that high level spiritual warfare right now. And to me, it feels like it's
3: Yeah.
0: Are the Anunnaki the good guys then?
3: Hmm. So Anunnaki being different from the lizard people. So Anunnaki came first, good guys came first, and then bad guys came afterwards. Is that what you're saying?
0: I don't know. I just say things sometimes.
1: Were the Anunnaki not lizards then?
2: They were weren't they the gods that made love with the women or?
3: Yeah, like the Nephilim
0: whatever. Nephilim,
2: The giants, yeah.
0: It seems like all these ancient cultures had, they all had stories about similar beings, but, you know, they all gave them different names.
3: Mm-hmm. If there is some high-level spiritual warfare going on right now, that seems pretty evident by the, you know, things that are happening on the ground. You know, people being ready to trade their freedom for safety and security. You know, I mean,
2: the illusion of it, yeah.
3: Yep. Yeah, right.
0: Is that Ben Franklin quote, "He who sacrifices his freedom for security will get neither and deserves neither"? I butchered that, but yeah, something exactly. Like that.
3: Yeah. Right.
1: Well, I mean, that's the thing is you kind of get the government you deserve, and it's not looking good. It's not looking good when you see how many people are just willing to fucking fold and start ratting out their neighbor.
0: Everybody's going along with it, and you can guarantee that because we're all going along with this lockdown, they're going to start doing this every 2 years.
2: Yeah.
1: It might come back in the fall.
3: This is something that needs to be in the conversation. We need to have a conversation about governments selecting crises. I mean, because what's that statistic? There's 1.3 million people who die of diarrhea per year, but we don't lock the country down over that.
1: AIDS is 3,000 a day. And we've been fighting that for fucking, 25, 30 years now? Now it kills still 3,000 people a day.
0: Oh, wow. With all the AIDS medication? I thought they pretty much got... Yeah, Magic Johnson's still ticking, though. God bless it.
1: Yeah.
3: But yeah, no, I mean, the government's using crises as excuses to take freedoms is something that we need to pay a lot of attention to. I mean, it seems like it's a pattern and it's gaining momentum. It's like they're trying to bring about more crises, like a crisis every quarter. You know, we've got to have a new thing to deal with, you know, to distract.
1: Well, I mean, the interesting thing is because people try and tell you that the government's doing this because they want to protect us. I want to protect, I guess, some old people or the immune compromised. So we're trying to protect those people. But at the same time, we got a fucking obesity problem that's running fucking rampant. You're allowed to put whatever the fuck you want in the food. We don't have to label genetically modified ingredients. We don't have any sort of... We don't care about our citizens enough to... worry about the food system or what these fucking people are putting in our food or how Coca-Cola kind of took over the fucking world and, you know, got us all fucking hooked on sugar and blah, blah, blah. Even though fucking like heart disease and diabetes and fucking all that shit are like the top three killers in the West. Mm-hmm. Like 1, 2, 3 are related to diet and shitty food. But we don't care about that enough to start saying, hey, maybe we shouldn't have a fucking McDonald's in the school. Or maybe we shouldn't be fucking giving big gulps to the kids. Or maybe, you know, we can't even have that conversation. We can't even educate against that because, you know, that's an attack on freedom. But locking ourselves in our houses for a virus, you know, I would argue that some of the fucking lobbies, pharma, food, those kind of things are killing more people than this virus ever has a fucking chance.
3: Absolutely. Yeah, we don't want you to die of a virus. We want you to die of a heart attack.
0: Yeah, while we're on the virus, what do you guys think about this whole Bill Gates thing? Because I've never trusted the dude, but now, like, Bill Gates' name is all over the place, and we're about to do a whole episode on him, but what do you guys think about it?
2: His name, I was just looking this up yesterday, his name means protection. Bill means protection. And Gates is, like, you know, it's obvious what the meaning of that is. So it's interesting when you think his name means protective barrier.
1: You know what's interesting is I went to Bill Gates' someone sent a post, sent me to Bill Gates' Instagram yesterday.
2: Yeah.
1: Never been there before. I went to Bill Gates' Instagram, and they're like, you got to check out the last post and just check out the comments. So I go to his Instagram, I click on his last post where he's like thanking healthcare workers or something like that. And I start scrolling through the 13,000 fucking comments on this thing.
3: Whoa.
1: And like the first 100 of them that have been upvoted or liked the most or however that shit works are all just fucking tearing the guy down. It was unfucking believable to me. It almost like I couldn't believe it. I honestly couldn't believe it. It was like what it would be sort of what you used to get 10 years ago for saying something bad about vaccines. But it was the opposite. It was just
0: that's
1: fucking
0: a good sign.
1: Army
0: a
1: good of people sign, attacking him. And they're like, fuck you and your fucking vaccines, bud.
3: Truth is getting out.
2: I think a lot of stuff is starting to come to light with Bill and how he's been involved in all this stuff. I mean, the event 201 he's involved in, the ID 2020 he's involved in, and you know, pushing, he's out there overtly pushing global vaccination. I mean, it's disgusting.
1: I'm overtly pushing.
0: Yeah, he said we're not going to be able to have gather in public until we have mass vaccinations.
3: The other thing about him is that you don't even have to look very far to see nefarious purposes in Bill Gates' plans. I mean, all you got to do is watch videos of him talking, listen to him talk about vaccines and contradict himself, say that there are no side effects in one video and that's laughable. We shouldn't look into that. We shouldn't get a panel on that. And then saying in another video that the side effects could be very harmful and he needs to be indemnified so he can't be sued over these vaccines.
0: Oh, yeah. And he's like, and Bill's like, you know, that famous TED talk where he points at humans and he's doing a TED talk on climate change. He points at humans. He's like, one of these numbers points at humans. We need to get that down to zero. It's like some of the ways we can do that is providing, you know, birth control and reproductive health care and vaccines around the world. And it's like, wait a minute, you're going to lower the population with vaccines, Bill?
3: He says it will. Vaccines will greatly reduce the population.
0: Yeah, so I put Bill Gates in the same category as like a Jeffrey Epstein or a George Soros.
3: I mean, he's literally buddies with Jeffrey Epstein. So, yeah.
0: You guys think Epstein's still alive?
2: I definitely put them in the same category.
0: You guys think Epstein's still alive? Come back.
2: Did you lose him?
0: No, sorry. I was asking, do you guys think Epstein's still alive and kicking it?
1: Yes.
0: Yeah, same. Bill.
1: I think he's in some sort of fucked up witness protection program. Mm.
2: You know what? The one thing that makes me question that now is Justin was telling me about a remote viewing that somebody had, and they didn't know what this remote viewing was about, and it had wires and cords and all kinds of stuff that would in that remote viewing session that would show that he killed himself or that he died by that. Not that he killed himself, but that he died by hanging. So
1: the remote viewing was his cell?
2: Yeah. Well, I don't know what Justin made this thing of. Epstein's death or something was the topic. Yeah, it was really interesting.
0: What did you?
2: But yeah, because originally I thought maybe he got taken away by the Mossad.
1: He bunked us with his remote viewing, with his third hand remote viewing.
0: It's got to work. What did you mean when you think he's in witness protection? Because I figured like they faked his death. You know, the camera's not working, and like he didn't actually die. He was rescued because he probably has a kill switch to where if he goes down or gets killed, like. He's smart enough to where he has a protocol set up to where if something bad happens to him, all these elites, you know, proof of their pedophilia comes out, elites and politicians. So I figured, you know, he got rescued and he's fine on some other island. But you said he's in witness protection. So does that mean maybe they faked his death so that he's going to expose more stuff in the future? Or how does that work?
2: No, Mossad, you think Mossad took him, right?
1: No, I wouldn't be. I don't know. I think somebody took him. I don't think it might have to be Mossad.
0: You think it might have been the Justice Department?
1: I think they had to know. I think they just got him locked up in some fucking hole someplace so that everybody thinks he's dead and they can keep sort of, you know, probably like Saddam. Saddam's probably still around someplace.
3: I think
1: same
3: he's dead.
1: Obama. Say, or it's not Obama, Osama.
3: I don't think Epstein was that important. I think he had a bunch of leverage on a bunch of people and they just decided to off him. I mean, if he's dead, then the only other hole is probably Ghislaine Maxwell. Mm,
0: no, because if he's dead... Trust me, Epstein, evil dude, not a stupid guy. He's got to have all the... supposedly he was recording all these people on his island, you know, like doing it with little kids.
3: Not a stupid guy, but he's dealing with the CIA. I mean, they're not necessarily stupid either.
0: Yeah, but if you have... The guy is a billionaire. He's got his own islands. He's got to have a protocol set up, like a kill switch to where if Actually, something bad happens. All this dirt gets released on all these people. That's why I think he got rescued. But
1: I think he was Mossad.
0: Yeah. Oh, for sure. And Mossad and the CIA are like so closely interwoven.
3: Right.
1: Mossad is probably just like the off-continent CIA base, you know, like probably like all Israel.
3: Right.
1: Probably North Korea too, I think.
2: I mean, the lesson that should be learned from all this is the media does nothing about all this. You know, where did the Me Too movement go? Where did the mainstream media go? They just disappear when all this happens.
3: Right.
2: You know, the Epstein didn't kill himself meme goes everywhere, but there's no real legitimate questioning of all this stuff from the media. Yeah,
0: that's why I think, you know, the fact that, you know, 60 Minutes does an expose saying that, he was probably murdered, and they have like that corner on there saying that they looked at the autopsy and Epstein was likely murdered, strangled. That seems like Epstein's murder was just the red herring to keep people from thinking about the fact that he was probably still alive. Because, I mean, the mainstream media and they let that Epstein didn't kill himself meme go everywhere. It seems like it seemed like a red herring to make it seem like he was murdered. But, I mean, these are just my opinions.
2: Yeah. No, I would agree. Yeah.
3: I don't know. I'm still
2: I just don't think he's like – I don't think he's in – I tend to think he's more of like he's been let to live and he's just living. He's alive somewhere. I don't know if he gave something for that, but I don't think he's like
0: he's doing adrenochrome with Bill Clinton and Bill Gates probably on an island every week.
3: I mean, if he is alive somewhere, then major props to him for circumnavigating the CIA. I mean, he was directly working for them. They gave him a multi-million-dollar penthouse. You know, I don't know. I just have a hard time believing that he somehow got away from them. Unless
2: why would they want him dead, though?
0: No, billionaires don't work for the CIA. The CIA works for billionaires.
3: Oh, he's not a billionaire. Epstein's not a billionaire. Epstein's a multimillionaire. He's a financier. He worked with a lot of these people. In fact, he got like a lot of his cash directly from the CIA. So, I mean, the reason they would kill him, the reason like they wouldn't want him around is because he has information and blackmail on a lot of people in government, probably even in the CIA. I mean, that's my perspective on it.
0: It's one of those things we'll probably never know.
3: Never know.
2: Yeah.
3: So I've heard that you guys
1: didn't kill himself either way.
0: Yeah, we can all agree on that.
3: Right. I've heard that you guys are really into synchronicity. Something I've been wanting to look into lately. Do you guys have like a strong perspective on synchronicity or?
0: Yeah, I love your notes that you guys read from people about the synchronicities that have happened to them.
2: Yeah, didn't one happen with you guys? Mo Fax was going to come on at the same time you guys had him booked. There was a little bit of a synchro there.
0: Yeah, Mo, you said you scheduled Mo back in February, right, for last Wednesday?
1: Yes.
0: Yeah, so Mo and I, we were going to record with Mo, I think it was Sunday morning, and then his internet cut out. So we were like, I was like, okay, what about Wednesday at 9 p.m.? And then like right after, I think like within a couple hours, I see like the tweet from Grimerica. It's like, we're having Mo on 9 p.m. Wednesday. I was like, whoa, that was funny. But yeah, we got him coming on at 9 p.m. this coming Wednesday now.

0: But you have, once you start being aware of the present moment, I think you start catching them, and then it happens more and more and more. I mean, sometimes it's just, you know, the listeners sending synchros in, and then they happen to me more often, and Darren, and I don't know, just I feel like it's like a glitch in reality or something in right. a way.
1: It's almost not even a glitch. It's more like you're, I mean, I guess it depends on your definition of glitch, but I feel like it's almost like you're just noticing how there aren't any coincidences, really.
0: Mm-hmm. Yeah, it seems like there's a higher divine order or something higher at work. I mean, the stuff that some of our guests have talked about, the number coincidences or the dates or the timelines, I mean, it's just not even humanly possible to make that stuff up or make it happen. It seems like from divine order.
2: Right. Or it's like a non-linear time thing where you're just noticing future emotion.
3: That's interesting. That's interesting.
2: Because if time's not linear, then all that stuff's within you already. And those synchronicities tend to be tied to those, like, big, you know, the biggest ones seem to be tied to some sort of emotional stake. Right. So sometimes I wonder if it's not just like this weird thing where you're cognizant of some future emotion of when you're going to think back of that. You know, it's like this weird sort of split that becomes more maybe noticeable down the road.
1: Yeah, have you exactly? Have you guys ever had like a? It could be a crazy traumatic event happen, or just like a really good event happen, and you know, for maybe 24 hours beforehand, it's almost like you know something's coming.
3: Yeah,
1: it's almost like time ripples backwards and forwards in that. Splash in the cosmic puddle when something big happens in your life. Yeah, time's weird.
3: I can definitely corroborate that. Yeah, it makes me wonder if there's a possibility with all this stuff, because it's all very interesting, but then you start to think about like practical application, and you know, there's not a whole lot there. But part of me wonders if maybe this is something that might be like a pattern. Maybe you could find a method to find patterns and synchronicities and maybe make predictions.
1: Yeah, it's like McKenna talked about hacking reality.
3: Right.
1: Yeah. It's
0: so hard to even analyze or catch patterns because it's so random. Right. Seems.
1: Yeah, seemingly random, but I don't know what's the crazy. I mean, I know I've heard you guys talk at pretty good length about like some of the synchros that have happened to you guys, but like what are some of the top, if you had to rank like the top couple that have happened to you or that you've seen?
2: We should have really started like recording those segments so we could have put them all together.
3: There you go.
2: There was a couple that are like, there was a couple of the high nines. I think there was even a 10 at one time, but I couldn't tell you right now what the context of it was.
0: There was one where guys were writing a TV show, and they were trying to write in this character's tattoo, and it was a barcode and something else, some really obscure tattoo. And the guy that came in and tried for the part had that exact same tattoo.
3: Wow.
0: I remember that. Whoa. That was like, there's some that are, that there are some so crazy
2: book ones too.
0: Yeah.
2: Like fuck, there was one with Laird Scranton.
0: Yeah.
2: Where something happened and this book came up and he was like, I need to get this fucking book. And he was getting ready to go look for the book. And like, it just showed up at his house randomly sent by someone the next day. And like, I mean, you'd have to go back and listen to the Laird Scranton episode to get the particulars on it. But I know that there was one with Laird that was like 9.9 or something like that, because I rate them all the time. I mean, it would be good to go back through those episodes and pull them all out, because there was a couple back there that
1: I remember you're, like, hearing some ones your that fucking jaw
2: up off the floor.
3: Right.
1: Yeah. Philip K. Dick had some similar things happen to him that he talks about, where he wrote a book one time, and like 4 years later, like he meets all these people that have the exact same names as the people in the book, and then he goes over to this, like, sees the same guy at the same store when he's riding with someone. I don't remember the entire details of it, but
3: something about
1: it freaks him out so bad he goes and talks to his priest and about, like, I wrote this book 4 years ago and then all of it came true and I met these people that all have the same names and the same like stories that happened to them. And his priest is like, oh, you're describing the book of Acts from the Bible. And he's, and he's like, I've never read the book of Acts. So he goes and reads it. It's
3: yeah.
1: That was that. They.

0: have it at the end of Waking Life, that movie, but also you can read Philip K. Dick's actual recounting of the story, and it's pretty cool. But
1: Waking
0: also,
1: Life, is that where that kid gets, like, that animated one where the kid gets hit by the car or whatever the fuck?
2: Yes.
0: Yeah, like, it's got Ethan Hawke and Alex Jones, and it's basically
1: that,
0: like,
1: shit was fucking wild back in the day. That was like movie. It was like that movie and What the Bleep Did We Know that came out fucking right around the same time. That,
0: yeah,
1: because wasn't that what in that animated one, wasn't it that whole thing that whole, like, weird afterlife thing just turned out to be that 8 minutes his brain was still going after he got hit by the car or something?
0: Yeah, kind it's of implied. So, like, yeah, it starts off, yeah, that seems like the implication. Because it starts off and, you know, he's, like, in the ride with that boat dude. And you don't really – he starts realizing that he's dreaming. And it's cool because that movie gives you actual tips on how to lucid dream and how to train yourself to, like, you know, every time you walk through a door, turn around and check behind you that the door is still there. And if you get in the habit of doing that while you're awake, you'll get in the habit of doing that in your dreams. And then you'll do it in your dream and the door is gone and you're like, oh, I'm dreaming. And then you can just basically do anything. So that movie, basically, he's like, by the end of it, he's keeps waking up over and over. It must happen like 10 or so times.
2: Something where
0: he like wakes up out of the dream and he's still in another dream. And then by the end, he realizes he's just dead. He's just stuck in the dream world. So you're right. It's like an eternity of like the 8 minutes of his brain still being alive, I guess, after he died. But yeah, that was
1: crazy. Yeah, I remember it was a fucking, it was one of those movies that really made you think back in the, that was one of the first ones I seen for sure.
3: And it's always hard to tell if it's manifestation or if you're just precogging the future, like we talked about. I mean, that seems to me the big question all the time is whether you, like, when you think about something and it happens, whether you're manifesting it. Like, some people say that even these authors through, like, the tulpa type thing manifest, you know, their characters or the stories,
2: right?
3: Or is it just picking up on the future events, like we talked about? Yeah. We had that one guest on. I was trying to find him that talked about that in more of a scientific dialogue about the precogging emotion.
2: Yeah,
3: I can't remember. If I find it, I'll let you know. But that was pretty interesting.
2: It seems to be somewhat connected to, you know, the realm of ideas and you know, the where do ideas come from, and is there like a well or a pool that we all draw from for ideas? You know, I mean, a personal
3: Akashic records, I think.
2: Yeah. Right. Yeah. Yeah. A personal experience with the synchronicity stuff. I don't know if you guys have ever heard of the show Altered Carbon on Netflix.
3: Yep.
2: I used to work with a guy and we would come up with stories just when we were bored at work all the time. And we came up with a story about somebody who develops a technology where they could download their consciousness into a chip and move it from body to body. And, you know, we came up with this hierarchy and how, you know, if this happened, then the elites would be able to maintain power for multiple lifetimes. The class gap would get, you know, extreme. We came up with the story, and literally 2 days later, Altered Carbon came on Netflix, and I was like, wow, this is the exact same story that I just came up with.
0: If you would have had time to, you know, copyright that shit, you could have had a good juicy lawsuit on your hands.
2: Right.
0: Get that Netflix lawsuit money, man.
2: But that's the kind of thing that just, it's, you know, an interesting thought. Yeah, I feel like the realm of ideas, the dream realm, a lot of these different things that we've been talking about, synchronicities, they somehow, they're all interconnected. They're all linked. I just don't know how, you know, exactly.
3: Yeah. Yeah. Something to do with vibration and resonance too. You know, you're picking up the frequency of that. Maybe you're picking it up from the Akashic records and, you know, it's, you're forming it into an idea and it's, you know, it's all there. It's all available to us if we tune in.
1: Just another card in the giant house of cards. Yep. Hopefully we don't knock it over.
0: So, I know you guys are big Graham Hancock, Randall Carlson fans. And you've had both of them on, right? I know you've had Randall on, and God, I wish I could have gone to that retreat with you guys and Randall. But you kind of are like me. You buy into their whole, you know, timeline of, like, ancient civilizations, and they keep getting reset by catastrophes. And who knows how long humans have had to rebuild society after it gets destroyed. Right? Like, that seems like it makes sense.
1: There seems to be something to it. I mean, there's definitely something going on with the pyramids. I mean, those things definitely weren't built You know, in 3000 BC, there's no fucking way. There's no way those were made in 3000 BC from people who didn't have wheels or writing.
0: And how are there all pyramids that are all aligned, you know, to the North Star on 5 or 6 different continents across the world if they didn't have internet or ways to travel across the world?
1: Mm-hmm. Or at least writing.
0: Or it could be the synchronicity thing and maybe nobody was in contact with each other and they just all were able to had the same idea out of the Akashic records.
2: Well, one of the single most compelling pieces of evidence for there being, you know, ancient civilizations that had achieved higher levels of technology than we currently, you know, mainstream, you know, believe is probably that Sumerian seal, that cuneiform. I don't know if you guys know about this one. It's that seal that has a accurate depiction of 8 planets or 9 planets, including Pluto.
0: It's like from thousands of years ago.
2: It's one of the earliest forms of writing and whatnot that we found. It's from, I think, the Sumerian culture. Yeah, they had an accurate depiction of the entire solar system. And there's no way they could have possibly done that.
1: Had a map of Antarctica under the ice.
2: Right. And actually in Sumerian, myth and culture and stuff is where we get, I think, a lot of the Anunnaki legends and stuff like that.
0: Yeah.
2: Yeah.
0: And like David Icke says, they all have a similar description of these beings, all cultures from all over the world.
1: I think Randall will get some vindication in this decade.
0: Yeah, he's already done so much.
1: I mean, the Comet Research Group's already getting ready to say, you know, they're already pushing hard. There's like 60 scientists over at the Comet Research Group that are, you know, released. I think they released 8 papers last year that point towards that ice sheet impact hypothesis. So, I mean, we're actually going with Randall again. It's sold out now, we're doing an event with Randall in September in the Scab Lands to go take a look at a bunch of that stuff. We're taking names right now because we might add a second week to it if there's enough interest. And then we get ready to go to to Europe with Randall, or the UK at least for now next summer. And the Randall events aren't going to stop.
0: Hell yeah, dude! Yeah. You guys have just done the one so far, right?
3: Yeah, it was a 10-day one with 3 different groups of people. Yeah,
0: dude, that would I was wanting to go to that so bad. It was like the job I have. It's so hard to get that long off work. But I guess just tell us about that, because I heard you guys talk about it a little bit on the podcast of how it went, but that sounded awesome.
1: Yeah, it was a good time. It worked out pretty well, considering there's a couple of hiccups, but no one who attended knew about them. So that's a win. I think. And we got rave reviews. Everyone seemed to have a pretty good time. And we had no trouble selling out the next couple we wanted to do. So it seems like we got something going there with the meeting on location. I mean, we're not the first people to come up with it. A bunch of these guys are doing it. I mean, what we noticed is a lot of people are going on these ancient alien cruises. And then Graham Hancock and a bunch of people were going to Egypt and stuff like that. But I mean, there's a $5,000-$6,000 trips. And we're just kind of trying to find that sort of entry level, not entry level, but sort of split that divide where you don't need $5,000. Maybe you can do it for 2.
2: Right.
0: Yeah. And then what did you guys go look at? You were in the States, but I can't remember what state.
3: Yeah, looked at like Chimney Rock and some of the
1: Southwest Colorado.
3: Yeah.
0: Right.
3: Some of the 1,000, 1,100-year-old buildings and
1: Mesa Verde
3: as well, which corresponds to, like, he was trying to make the correlation that, like, this there's this explosion of building around 1,000 years ago or 1,100 years ago, and these guys were building stuff on mountains, and they're trucking all kinds of wood and stone up these hills and
1: these crazy elevations,
3: and it was pretty mind-blowing. And then he would do these presentations. But he was also correlating that with the global resurgence of cathedral building in the 1100s and South America, in South America as well. There seemed to be this whole global insurgence of real intricate building all at the same time.
0: Yeah, he says that's why global warming is way better than global cooling, because as soon as the ice age ended and it got warm, that's when disease went down and people were actually able to grow food and they had free time to build all this crazy shit. And Randall's like, isn't he a level 33, is he 32nd or 33rd degree Freemason? So, I mean, a Freemason, you know, that's like the master builder, like the secret knowledge of architecture and stuff, so...
2: He's pretty heavy into the Gnostic type stuff too, if I'm not mistaken.
3: Oh yeah, it was fantastic. Like, he was in there doing presentations for us in the living room, and he's just got like a long list of PowerPoint presentations of esoteric and arcane symbolism, and we were just trying to get him to do all that kind of stuff. And it's awesome. And yeah, he's talking about the ancient. It's mind blowing.
1: Yeah,
3: mind blowing.
1: Slideshows by night and trips by day.
3: Yeah,
2: I love that, dude. So I'm going to get you guys' opinion on this. If we're accepting that, you know, civilization has been reset multiple times through catastrophes, you know, human technology has gotten pretty far in the past. We recently did an episode on Terrence McKenna, and I wanted to get your guys' thoughts on the stoned ape theory. What do you think about the plausibility of that? You know, or if you guys even know about, do you know what the stoned ape theory is?
3: Yeah, I think Darren's more of a proponent of it than me.
1: I don't know about proponent. I think it probably plays a role. I mean, I don't know where I can't decide where I fall in on that whole
3: evolution spectrum too.
1: Of possibilities within evolution and everything. Like, right. I've got some pretty fluid ideas on how that all could have came to be. So it makes it tough, but.
2: Right.
1: I mean, just judging by my own experience with some of the psychedelics that we would have naturally kind of stumbled upon and probably tried eating, I mean, it definitely seems to be some sort of way of looking at things differently and maybe some sort of expansion of culture.
2: Right. Terrence had some pretty out there ideas, some pretty wild and kooky things that he promoted, but it seems to me to be a pretty good explanation for the, you know, doubling the human brain size. A lot of the other theories I've heard suggest just don't sound like enough, like us finding fire or learning how to throw rocks. I've heard those being used as or promoted as explanations for our brains expanding so much. But I just don't see how that could, I mean, on its own, bring about the changes that happened.
1: And somewhere along the way, we learned how to like extract DMT from one plant and get the inhibitors from another plant so that you could take it orally and get into this psychedelic state. And, you know, when you ask those people, their oral history says that the plants told them how to do that. So it's almost like they ate some mushrooms and came. Yeah, I don't know how that worked. It's fucking crazy. It's fucking crazy.
2: It's really nuts because it comes from just about every religion and every culture. I mean, with Hinduism, you've got Soma, which is incredibly ancient psychedelic. With you know, the Hebrews and Jewish religion, you've got
3: burning bush.
2: The burning bush, yep. Acacia bush was the second highest containing our plant containing DMT in the world, and it's just all over the Middle East, especially at that time. You know,
1: and now all of a sudden we've got this fucking giant push in 2020 in our ultra modern era, where there's more people heading to the Amazon to try a 100,000-year-old fucking remedy than ever before.
2: Right.
1: There's something to it.
2: There's got to be. I mean, it's kind of interesting.
1: We're using a lot of these substances are starting to creep their way past these barriers we put in place. I mean, we're starting to get major. I mean, psychedelic mushrooms could be legal in the next fucking 5 or 10 years. And that's not even a stretch anymore. Denver, I mean, they're using them. They're getting medical value from them all over the place.
0: Mm-hmm. Yeah, Denver already passed that. Did the Clintons, even the Clintons, you know, they had their own sacred use of substances.
4: I believe that the federal government should give people cocaine with marijuana.
0: True.
2: Is that a direct quote?
0: That's it. Not edited at all. Bill Clinton actually said he believes the government should give people cocaine with marijuana. I promise I didn't edit that.
2: / S.
1: Really?
0: No, I saw it was edited.
2: Yeah, but it's kind of interesting going back to that whole DMT thing, burning bush. Moses, the message he got out of that was, I am that I am. And that seems to me to be a very similar message to, you know, what a lot of people get off of various psychedelics.
0: I think that was probably Kanye talking to him then.
1: Kanye could use some psychedelics, probably.
2: I don't know, man. He's pretty unstable.
0: Kanye's like in that Cudi song with he did the whole album "Kids See Ghosts" with Kid Cudi, and Cudi was getting Kanye on some shit.
1: I look at psychedelics as being a stabilizer, though, as opposed to a destabilizer.
0: Well, right before Kanye went over to the White House with Trump, he made that Cudi album, and they were both rapping about doing DMT and mushrooms and stuff. So Kanye,
1: really?
0: Yeah, Kanye. One of the lyrics is Kanye said, "I died and came back again on DMT, huh?"
2: That's right. It's something about 2CB too, which is like a research chemical.
0: Yeah. Oh, Kanye, man! Wow. I love Kanye.
2: Jesus.
1: Yeebus.
3: So I found that episode we did. It was Dr. Eric Wargo joins us to chat about synchronicity, precognition, paranormal mysteries. And he might have the answer on what synchronicity is. Are we precognizing a future emotional reaction? We talked about UFOs, consciousness, quantum biology, time slips, Philip K. Dick, Zen and meditation, free will, and remote viewing.
0: Ooh, I love you. That sounds great.
3: That was episode 229. So that was three years ago already.
0: Beautiful. Yeah. If you guys want, send me the link to that in Skype, and I'll link it up on our posting of this on our website underneath this episode.
3: Yeah, sure.
1: Totally. Who are you guys going to have on next?
0: Believe it or not, I think it's going to be Andy Dick.
1: Who's Andy Dick? Oh, that crazy Andy Dick?
0: Yeah. Yep. Yeah, that guy. The guy that's, you know, got all the stories about people grabbing dudes' dicks, and you know, he was on news radio with like Stephen Root, Phil Hartman, and Joe Rogan for 5 seasons. And Joe's, you know, told stories about when like he'd be making out with his girlfriend, and Andy Dick would run in with his dick in his hand, and he would grab Joe Rogan's dick. So I'm hoping Andy will tell us some cool Joe Rogan stories. And I'm a big news radio fan. As far as 90s sitcoms go, that was probably my favorite. So I think that'll be a wild ride. We're going to do our best not to do a TMZ-style ambush interview, because I don't want to be like, hey, can you tell us about all the times you've gotten arrested in public? But I think it'll be good.
1: Totally. The guy seems a little unstable.
0: Yeah.
1: Could use some mushrooms.
0: That's what we're trying to do with our podcast, is make it unpredictable and chaotic. I mean, that Nick the Rat one was, like I said, we went from talking about satanic pedophiles and Q with Pat Miletich to, in the same day, talking about ass versus titties and having an hour-long debate on it with Nick the Rat. So we're trying to send the message that even though we're into like mysticism and conspiracies, I mean, you never really know what to expect on here. But yeah, I feel like we pretty much, Noah and I and Caleb, who's not here, there is like a common thread with you guys. Like, you guys have touched on a lot of the same exact things we're really interested in. Because, like, you know, go ahead.
1: Who's your favorite so far?
0: Oh, favorite guest?
1: Yeah.
0: Well, we've only had, I think you guys are number 4.
2: When it comes to guests.
0: Yeah. So I guess I should say you guys, since I'm talking to you. Ah!
2: That's right answer.
0: Yeah, I mean, it's technically if everybody we've had on, I was listening to you guys way before anybody else. How many times have you had Dvorak on? Just the one, or was it 2 times?
3: Yeah, just the one, yeah.
0: And you still just haven't gotten Adam on, right?
1: No, but I've been in talks about John coming on and pretending to be Adam.
0: Ooh, that'd be good. Actually, that's a brilliant idea.
1: I don't think Adam likes that idea.
0: Adam will get over it. Yeah, he's
1: I think he'll come on eventually. Who knows?
0: He's a lot busier than Dvorak, I think. Dvorak ain't got much going on. It's like, meh. I love Dvorak. That podcast you guys did with him was great.
3: Yeah, thanks.
1: Dvorak's one of a kind.
3: That's still a go-to show. I mean, you got to listen to No Agenda.
2: Oh, absolutely.
3: It's, just to keep up on the mainstream and all the bullshit.
0: Yeah, it's my number one for sure. That's one I'd never miss an episode of. And then for the last year or so, I've been making jingles that I and songs that I get in every other episode, so that's fun. I actually had listened to No Agenda maybe like 4 or 5 years ago and kind of forgot about it. And when you guys did that Dvorak episode is when I like really got into it for real, and I don't think I've missed an episode since. So yeah, cool. Thanks for that.
2: I mean, it's an incredibly beneficial show. You know, I find the more I listen to really anything that dissects the mainstream media, it just helps me on a daily basis walking around when I'm, you know, like seeing ads or seeing, you know, the news and headlines and stuff like that. It just helps build discernment, I gotta say.
3: Yep. Yeah, exactly. Yeah.
0: And I'm glad they're starting to do the second half of show again more. They stopped doing that for a while.
1: It's a nice sort of reality check.
0: Yeah. I mean, and the whole community and that they've built is awesome.
2: I'm just loving the podcast community in general. It seems like it's just getting bigger and bigger and bigger, and it's not slowing down anytime soon. And it, as the podcast community gets larger, I find it seems like the general dialogue and in the public and in the culture seems to get healthier.
0: Well, that's why
1: we're on the front lines.
0: Yeah, that's why Joe Biden and Hillary Clinton are starting podcasts, man. They're trying to infiltrate us.
2: Look, here's the deal.
3: Yep.
1: You see all the mainstream imitating podcasts.
3: And they do. Now. They don't. But they don't. I mean, they just edit the shit out of it, and it doesn't seem natural. It doesn't seem honest. I mean, I think people just want honest conversation.
2: Yeah.
3: You know, unedited, honest conversation.
2: Normal people.
3: And there's lots of mysteries to explore. I mean, we were wondering if we'll ever run out of guests, because we do the guest style podcast. We always have guests on, and there's so many. There's so many mysteries to talk about. There's so many things to learn. It's just it's ongoing. Ever we could do like 3 or 4 a week, and we wouldn't run out of ideas. It's unbelievable.
2: Yeah,
0: you guys have
3: especially around the ancient mystery stuff and the things you guys are interested in, consciousness and ancient mysteries. I mean,
1: we'll hit 500 probably in the next year and a half.
3: Yeah.
0: You guys have a really impressive roster of guests you've had over the years. You guys have never actually done an episode where it's just you guys talking, no guests.
3: Oh, we probably have a couple, but
0: in there, early on,
1: far between.
0: Yeah. The way we've been doing is closer to like what MoFax does, where you know we got a list of topics we wrote down before we even did our first episode, and we'll pick one out and, you know, spend a couple days beforehand pulling clips and doing research and just break it down with no guests. Yeah. So
2: both of us having our own takes on a given issue.
0: Yeah. So I guess now we've done 4 like that with a topic just with us and then 4 with guests.
2: You know, one thing I love about this is the whole value for value model, something I was not exposed to at all, period, before No Agenda. And it's something that's really beautiful. Involving the listener in the production is something that just ties you together, you know, generally creates a lot stronger community than I'd say the average Joe Rogan listener.
3: Yep, definitely. Yeah,
0: watching totally. Perry try to explain that to Joe Rogan was funny.
2: It was hilarious.
0: They're producers. Yeah, he did not understand.
1: There's something there that makes for great community that it seems to happen over and over and over. Seems repeatable.
2: Mm-hmm.
1: But at the same time, it is somewhat of a vow of poverty.
0: Yeah.
1: It's way more lucrative to sell that second hour.
0: Yeah, that's because we were talking about, like I said, we've been talking for years about doing a podcast and just now finally did it. So we were talking about, like, should we go with ads? Like, not like when you're, I mean, it takes a year or two at least minimum to build up to the point where you're even going to make money with ads. But we just decided, it's like, man, I don't want to do a paywall, because like I have a couple podcasts I really like that do a paywall, and I still haven't bought anything on the paywall. Like I've donated to plenty of shows in the No Agenda circle when I have like a little extra money, but I've never. The paywall just seems kind of insulting to me, even for a podcast.
3: Yeah, it's still lucrative for people. I mean, that's the way to go, really.
0: Yeah.
2: But it's especially egregious when you do like Sam Harris does.
0: Say again.
3: If you want to put the time in splitting it.
0: Sorry, you were breaking up a little bit there.
2: Sounds like we got some distortion.
3: Put the time in the split. You know, splitting up the content and getting people to do the second half. It is pretty lucrative for a lot of these guys.
2: Right.
0: Yeah, I guess it's just like Deep Fat Fried. I love those guys when they split off of Drunken Peasants. But and they're great, and I, you know, I watch most of their content. But you know, they got a Patreon, and like the other half of the content's on there. And it's like, man, I just don't really. It's like I'd rather just be like, I don't know. I still like. It's like I've only ever donated using the value for value system, but maybe that's just how my brain works. I don't want to like commit all the way.
3: No, I get it. I get it. Yeah, I'm the same way for the most part. I mean, rarely. But I maybe donate to THC to get the second half of a guest that we're about to have on, or you know, I do it sometimes, but very rarely. I'm the same as you.
0: Mm-hmm. Yeah, the main like a paywall is still not as bad as certain advertisers. Like, but I mean, Pat, like you know, Pat Miletich, like he's got good advertisers that he actually believes in, which is another way to do it. Like you know, they got My Patriot Supply and they sell merch and stuff. Well, that's like which is that that's a. I think that's a good way to go, but yeah, we're flying by the seat of our pants. We're noobs to this, so we're still figuring it out. So
2: right.
0: For right now, we're just putting everything out for free and just spending money to
2: However we eventually change, I can guarantee we will never do a Sam Harris style. I'm going to release half of this podcast and then cut it off mid sentence and have you pay me money to listen to the rest of it.
3: But yeah, good. That's awesome.
1: I consider a host. Before you get too far along, I like Libsyn.
0: Like a website host?
1: Audio.
2: Oh, like a kind of similar for hosting to the podcast. Say the No Agenda Stream, kind of like that.
1: Just like for hosting your podcast files.
0: Okay. Oh, okay. Yeah, we're using Squarespace, so we got the files up there, and you can download them. And I got the RSS feed set up, so here in a little while it should be. Everything should be out on like Spotify, iTunes, once we get approved. But are you talking
1: once you get a whack of listeners, that might start to break down on you. You might have some bandwidth problems.
0: Okay.
1: And you might have some migration problems. So my advice would be to look at an actual podcast host sooner than later. And it will actually come with a bunch of little tools to help you integrate the show into some weird markets as well.
0: Okay. That's neat. What was the one
1: it's
0: recommended?
1: One of the number one thing I recommend that a podcaster spends money on after they have a good sound.
0: Okay, yeah.
2: Okay.
0: Good. Yeah, that's good to know. What was the name of that one?
3: Libsyn.
1: Libsyn. It's short for Liberated Syndication.
0: Beautiful. See, this is like, you know, going to school. I'm getting educated. I always learn something listening to Grammarica.
3: Awesome.
1: We're still trying to just get where we want to be.
3: Yeah, we should do this again, though. You know, in a few months, maybe after this thing is cooled down, and you guys want to come on again, or you should do like a swap cast.
2: The COVID
3: we'll have down ours too. Yeah.
0: This one's a swap cast, right? Is that what we're planning on?
1: Yeah, I'm streaming it right now.
3: Oh, yeah. Okay.
0: It's exciting, man. And I'll tell you what, these are like. Said it before, but like these are the least boring times ever. Things keep ramping up, and yeah, maybe by the time we do this again, we'll have a whole hindsight on the COVID-19 thing, unless we're still in lockdown, which you know,
2: I was about to say, I'm pretty bored with this quarantine.
0: Yeah,
1: if we're still in lockdown in 4 months, and I think we need to be revolutioning.
2: Yeah, I'm revolting. With you there.
3: Revolting.
1: Yeah, there it is. I was overthinking it.
0: Always go with the shorter word. It's easier.
1: Totally. Or a curse word.
0: But yeah, thanks again, guys. This was great. And man, I just we're all excited, and I hope to talk to you guys soon. And man,
2: appreciate you very much.
3: Well done, guys.
0: Thanks, Dan. Thanks, Graham. And love you guys. Stay safe up there in the Canada or Scandinavia. Sorry.
3: Scandinavia.
0: Scandinavia.
1: Thank you for your courage.
2: Appreciate it.
0: ITM. Thanks, guys.
1: Take
2: it easy.

0: Whoa, hey. Things are happening. I gotta get Cratchit up on the big screen. My apologies. Boom. Up there. Scroll down. Hey, what's going on, everybody? My name's Midnight Mike. And welcome to another fun-filled podcast adventure. Cratchit is over there.
1: It's another retro intro.
0: Yeah, it's another older one. I didn't really use that metal intro too much. I wrote like a couple metal intros and I just dug them out. And I was like, I'll break them back out and, I don't know, remix them and include them back in the show every now and again. But, you know, the next show might be back to the old theme. And I like to change things around every now and again. So it's fun to do.
1: I like the metal. It's a nice touch.
0: Me too. I've been feeling like a bit of a more metal mood for myself. Been listening to a little bit more metal music. And I was like, okay, let's change it up for the show a little bit. Get a little energy going. Not that the other one, like the 80s kind of electro thing isn't like energetic. It's just, I don't know. It's one of a different flavor. So trying to include some of the, more of those. Oh, boy. Cratchit, you are on the Abs in the Six Pack podcast. You had a good appearance.
1: I was on Abs in a 5-pack. Apparently the sixth person could not be there. Oh. So it's not quite a full show. No, it was a lot of fun. So thanks to Chris from Tennessee. As I recall, there's still 7 or 8 other Chris's from Tennessee.
0: Yeah.
1: Who still need to have that Thunderdome Battle Royale to determine who is the one Chris from Tennessee who can claim that title. But no, that was a lot of fun. We talked about COVID and shenanigans for like 2 hours. And then his computer blew up and then we kept talking.
0: Oh, his computer died.
1: No, he's got some software he uses for routing audio, and it kerploded. His
0: computer's crazy, crazy. It was good. Good. I listened to a little bit live on Twitch, and then I downloaded the rest of it, and it's a good sounding podcast. He's got his audio dialed in. He's part of the No Agenda periphery. Like he's locked in, right?
1: I
0: mean.
1: I like that term for people in the no agenda universe, the no agenda periphery.
0: I mean, he is. He hangs out with.
1: He's no agenda adjacent.
0: Yes, he is. He's locked in with like Nick the Rat and some of the other guys over there. So they got their own thing going.
1: Everybody over there apparently has their own podcast, and all of them seem to be quite good so far. So bonus.
0: Yeah, everyone seems to be a very talented broadcaster. Good for them. Oh, good for you.
1: Good for you.
0: Good for them. But yeah, it was a good appearance. And I believe Chris told me that Joe of this show, of OBDM, will be making an appearance on the Abs in a Six-Pack podcast soon. I guess he's trying to nail Joe in for an appearance.
1: Someone's trying to nail Joe.
0: I'm trying to get Joe back on the show. I talked to him last week a little bit, just touched base with him, see how he was doing. And I hope he's doing well. I think he started a new job.
1: New job for Joe.
0: He's somewhere in the United States of America. I believe he's in Texas.
1: Or possibly Minnesota, one of the two.
0: Yeah. But he seems to be doing relatively okay, although I need confirmation on that. So, Joe, we'll have to talk sometime soon.
1: Call in right now. Tell us what you're doing.
0: You can call in right now if you want to. I would kind of like to know what you're doing, how you're doing, but...
1: No, I made that suggestion to Chris for Abs in a Six Pack that hey, you should reach out to Joe and did that and passed along his traded some emails and some Discord names to connect those guys. I think Abs in a Six Pack is well suited for one of Joe's kind of very spirited 20 or 30 minute complaint sessions about things. And I think there's no shortage of those of potential topics for those. So he could queue a couple of them up and just let them run. They'd be great.
0: Yeah. Yeah. For Chris's format works out beautifully. Yeah. Mm-hmm. You just like, Joe's like a doll, like one of those, pole dolls. Like wind
1: Joe,
0: up.
1: He's just such a doll.
0: And you just can wind him up and let him go, get him ramped up, you know?
2: Yes.
1: One of the dolls with the pull string. Is that what you're talking about?
0: Yeah. A pull string doll.
1: As opposed to like Teddy Ruxpin where you put a cassette tape in.
0: No, Joe's, he's not like that. He's like a pull string. Yeah.
2: Definitely. Yeah.
1: Unlike the, you know, other Joe who's just reads whatever's on the teleprompter.
0: Real quick before... Or
1: reads most of what's on the teleprompter.
0: Oh, yeah. Real quick before we actually start the podcast, I have to know if anybody else has experienced this, but I was walking my dog on our property here, and, you know, it's tick season, so you got to watch out, make sure that you get your dog...
1: spayed or neutered?
0: Spayed and neutered, and take care of that tick and flea problem with using that medication. The problem is they also get attached to humans. So I got done walking the dog, came back. I found a tick on my neck, and I pulled it off. I squeezed it using all my might, and it didn't die.
1: Lord.
0: So I had killed it by dipping it in alcohol.
1: Did you take it out back and shoot it?
0: I probably should have, man. Those ticks
1: tie a small noose around it, take it out to that tree and over the garden. And...
0: They're tough. But then I was like, I better check myself. And I went into the bathroom. I took off my pants, and I did. I took my shirt off, too.
2: With my shirt off.
0: And I found a tick right next to my dick.
1: That's a dick tick.
0: And it was very disturbing. It was, I guess, what is the area right above the penis? Is that the pubis? Is that the pubis area? I found a tick.
1: I believe the medical term is groinal.
0: Groinal, yeah.
2: Because you got a one-inch pecker.
0: Hey, no. There's no confirmation on that. All right. But I had a tick on my, pretty close to my dick, and... It's scary to think about because this is like the second or third time I've had a tick feasting on me in the groinal below the belt area within the past 3 years. Ticks love my dick. I'm just going on record for that. They like the waistband. They like the heat down there. I'm very concerned about Lyme disease at this point because I tested positive for Lyme disease when I was 18. They gave me a bunch of antibiotics. My body freaked out, and I wound up testing negative again years later. I don't know if it works that way or if I got a false positive on my Lyme test, but I'm very concerned about ticks and Lyme disease at this point. And I don't – like there's no spray or tick spray for a human. Not that I know. Like on dogs, you get this bottle, you squeeze it on their back to the skin, and you kind of make sure it's on their good. I don't think we have that for humans. I can't do that on my scalp, or at least it's probably frowned upon.
1: What about one of the tick collars, the flea and tick collars?
0: I should wear one of those? Mm-hmm. Okay. Maybe.
1: Now, as someone speaking who's done a lot of hiking and camping and backpacking, I don't know how you keep getting ticks, because... Are you just like going out and like, I'm going to lie down in these bushes and roll around?
0: Yeah, I walk around in, you know, tidy whiteys and march around with a sign that says free food for ticks. And
1: they love it. They love your blood.
0: I honestly don't know. I don't know why.
1: Also, don't tear ticks out like that. You're supposed to cover in Vaseline or touch them with a burnout mat.
0: This is what I did. This is how I removed the tick from my groin. I found a pair of tweezers. I went to the burner. I heated up these tweezers until they're red hot, and then I grabbed that little sucker and I just I yanked.
1: Don't pull. Yeah. The head will just come detached and will stay in there and get infected.
0: Didn't
1: you learn this stuff growing up?
0: I did. Once I got the superheated tweezers around the tick, it did release, and it was as simple as magic, and it popped right out. But it was disturbing, and now I'm like every little hair on my body that moves, just, you know, through passive air currents or touching clothing, now I'm hyper freaked out that I have a tick on me, and so I'm constantly like brushing things off and freaking out in the middle of the night, rolling around, brushing my hair. I'm freaking out.
1: Do you carry around one of those small jars of like the Vaseline you're just constantly smearing on yourself because it might be a tick?
0: Yes, I am. I'm covered in Vaseline. I'm slipping and sliding everywhere around the house. It's ridiculous what's going on here. My floors are covered in Vaseline. I don't know what to do. Maybe some outdoors people, they have some tips of how to...
1: Mike, that's not the right... We call them people experiencing homelessness.
0: Okay, okay. Temporarily unhoused people. if you have any tips for ticks, I would love to hear them.
3: All right.
1: Here on TikTok.
0: TikTok.
1: Oh, that's a good title, too.
0: Oh, wow. Do you think we get sued if we started a TikTok?
1: There's got to be a TikTok podcast. There has to tick.
0: Look it up. Because if not, we're gonna start a podcast all about ticks and maybe sometimes fleas because they're...
1: Okay, I feel better. There is a TikTok podcast at least several years old.
0: Thank God.
1: Well, who was the person in Discord who came up with a really good name but didn't like lock that in?
0: Oh, was that DH? Who was that?
1: No, it was somebody came up with a really good name for a podcast but didn't go get a domain, didn't lock down. You got to lock down all your... So people, I'm just gonna say this as somebody who owns like dozens of domains, because you don't know when you come up with a good idea, go get all the social media accounts, all the domain names, all the Instagrams and TikToks and Snipchimps and, you know, tweeters and all, lock all that stuff down. That way you own it and someone can't beat you to it.
0: For anybody wondering what the name was, it was the acronym of Let's Get Banned Together.
1: Yes, that was it. LGBT.
0: And there's already a podcast.
1: There was already one named that. So, yeah.
0: So no, I mean, I guess parallel thinking. You know, there's not a lot of original ideas left out there when it comes to podcast names. At least not a lot of good ones. I mean, hence why we were... I was one of the first to the podcasting arena in the grand scheme of things.
1: Okay? Yeah, I was trying to make up history for OBDM on Abs and a Six Pack. So hopefully I was somewhat close.
0: You got it like 90% right.
1: Most of that just made that shit up.
0: I do not know why I decided to go with Our Big Dumb Mouth. It wasn't my name of my choosing. It was one of the co-hosts at the time, Andrew. He said, let's call the podcast Our Big Dumb Mouth. And for lack of a better idea, it just was. It just became that way. And in hindsight, probably it's not the best name. It describes nothing about the show. When people want to find out about conspiracies or paranormal or weird news, they probably won't come here. The name means nothing. So it's just one of those things.
1: But it is a unique name, and you have an interesting acronym. So there's that.
0: Yeah. I mean, like a lot of those early podcasts had goofy names, like Nobody Likes Onions, who's still around, one of the first podcasts out there.
1: Speaking of which, so I looked it up. TikTok was a podcast about the tick cartoon and television. Well, actually, there was a comic, Ben Edlund's comic, and then the cartoon, and then there was a live-action show. Or were there two live-action shows? I think there's been two. Anyway.
0: I think they rebooted it, yeah.
1: But so this person also gave up and didn't, like, lock down domain names and stuff. So I think technically TikTok is probably up for grabs.
0: All right.
2: Exactly.
0: Well, good. There's some podcast talk. We got a lot of things out of the way.
1: Hey, Joe's in the chat right now.
0: Yo! Lou! What's up, Joe? How you doing, buddy?
1: Lou!
0: Let's talk about... I don't know.
1: I'd like to have Joe call in and tell us about ticks.
0: Does Joe want to call in real quick? I don't know. Actually, Joe, just call... If you want to talk, just call into the Zoom. That's better.
1: Yeah, he can get into Carrot Shop and get the Zoom.
0: Yeah, that's better. So I don't have to look for... I don't have to open up the Skype because I don't want to open up the Skype yet. But if you don't want to, that's understandable if you're doing something else. Because we have...
1: He may be dealing with ticks right now.
0: Oh, well, okay.
1: He's covered in ticks. Can't reach the phone.
0: He's fine. Teeming with ticks.
1: All he can do is tap on his keyboard. Come help.
0: Teeming with ticks. They're gross. My God.
1: Tick team?
0: Well, we got a lot of things to get to, a lot of stories. And
1: you have a monster list of stories here.
0: It's just insane what I got going on.
1: I want to start with Mick Jagger, though.
0: You want to start with Mick Jagger?
1: Oh, why not? I don't know. Just that one amused me when I saw that today.
0: It's stupid. Okay, it's your call. Yeah, it's stupid, but let's do it. Lil Mick Jagger news. Lil Mick Jagger.
1: And you can do a perfect impression of Mick Jagger.
0: I can. I mean, I got sued by Mick Jagger's estate.
1: Why does he have an estate?
0: Because he's the Walking Dead.
1: Because he's been dead for 40 years.
0: He
1: and Keith Richards.
0: I'll bring this up on screen.
1: Exchanging blood.
0: I will play a little bit of this song.
1: Mm.
0: but we will probably get a content strike right off the bat. It's just the way it's going to be. Mick Jagger sends anti-vaxxers sends up anti-vaxxers in surprise new COVID song, Easy Sleazy, with Dave Grohl of the Foo Fighters. I'm not sure. I mean, that must be some kind of UK term. Sends up. I don't know.
1: Sends up is would be the term. Lampoons would be the American term.
0: Okay. Well, Mick Jagger must be getting angsty not being on the road. On the road in the studio with the Rolling Stones. I don't know. That doesn't make any sense. I guess it means on the road or in the studio with the Rolling Stones. He's dropped a new single this morning with Dave Grohl of the Foo Fighters. The lyrics are all about COVID, masks, and the vaccine, which Mick is promoting. He's sending up all the anti-vaxxers. Mick is rocking, and the single is great. I love it. I'm reading this in the voice of the person writing it. I love it. Mick writes, this is what Mick wrote about the song. I wanted to share this song that I wrote about eventually coming out of lockdown with some much-needed optimism. Thanks to Dave Grohl for jumping on the drums, bass, and guitar. It was a lot of fun working with you on this. Hope you all enjoy Easy Sleazy. So what did Mick do? Dave Grohl played the drums, the bass, and the guitar. And what, Mick just gyrated around?
1: Oh, it sounds like he wrote the song, but then okay. lyrics and music by sort of thing.
0: All right.
1: Also, by the way, looking at that headline, what they say, he sends up anti-vaxxer. So I'm looking through the lyrics of the song. At which point does he promote the vaccine in here?
0: I'll play a little bit of the song, okay, and then we will read the lyrics because this is something else, people. I got my thoughts on this, but I'll play a little bit of this, maybe just enough to get this video taken down. We'll see.

0: That's probably all I can play right now. Okay, the music is really good. It's rocking. It's very good. His voice sounds good. Mick Jagger, we all know he's got an incredible body.
1: Okay? Whoa, Mike, just as an FYI, whatever you just played, your levels just went like haywire. You were super overmodulated right now.
0: So okay. Well, I guess it was probably.
1: I'm just saying, as you're trying to troubleshoot whatever's causing that, so yeah. Because you just played from whatever source it was, it just blew your levels out.
0: Mm. Okay.
1: And so I'm guessing they will dial back then slowly here.
0: But. Yeah, I guess so.
1: We can hear you. It's just you're overmodulated.
0: All right. It'll. I think it'll dial back over time.
1: And see, it fixed itself right there. Right as you said, over time it went. So
0: yeah.
1: But anyway, so Mick Jagger's music.
0: He sounds pretty good. He's got an incredible body. We all know that. He takes care of himself. Here's the thing about Mick Jagger. He wakes up every day at 4 a.m. to do yoga. He does. He takes care of himself.
1: I put an image of him doing yoga up on the screen.
0: Right? Oh, I didn't know that. Yeah, that's from the video Start Me Up.
1: That's from this morning. What are you talking about?
0: But here are the lyrics to this. Like, this is cringy. We took it on the chin. The numbers were so grim. Bossed around by pricks. Stiffen upper lips. Pacing in the yard. You're trying to take the mick. You must think I'm really thick. What does he mean by bossed around by pricks? Is he talking about the cops there?
1: No, he's talking about the government officials who are being assholes.
0: Okay.
1: That's how I read it.
0: This is an anti-government song. Okay, I'm back on board.
1: So that's the thing. That's why I was curious about that title that said he's making fun of anti-vaxxers. Because if you read through the lyrics, he's like right on board with a lot. Now, he could be doing this completely in jest. But if he is, he never breaks the tone of somebody who's like, this is a bunch of horseshit. What are we doing?
2: Yeah.
1: And that's how I read it.
0: He goes on to say, looking at the grass with my magnifying glass, cancel all the tours, football fake applause, no more travel brochures, virtual premieres, I've got nothing left to wear. Okay. Looking out from the prison walls, you got to rob Peter if you're going to pay Paul. Okay, I guess maybe he's talking about how the economy is collapsing or was collapsing to a few giant corporations who are getting more money. But it's easy, everything gonna get real freaky. All right, on the night. Soon it'll be a memory you're trying to remember to forget. All right, I mean, I'll post the link up. It's like, okay, music is like very well performed and done. So where's the anti-vaxxer kind of stuff? So here's
1: the thing. So the only part he talks about the vaccine, it's like right in line with what we talk about.
0: So this is what he says. This is like the maybe it's the chorus. Shooting the vaccine, Bill Gates in my bloodstream. It's mind control. The earth is flat and cold. It's never warming up. The Arctic's turned to slush. The second coming's late. There's aliens in the deep state. Is he poking fun at Q there? Like, I guess, is he being tongue-in-cheek about that?
1: The only lines that I read as potentially tongue-in-cheek are the ones about the earth is flat and cold, it's never warming up, which is kind of, he's repeating the mantra of a lot of the people who are not on board with climate change stuff. But then says, but the Arctic's turned to slush and the second coming's late. So there's like, those two lines are the only ones you're like, wait, which side is he on here? But everything else he says he never says you're stupid anti-vaxxers. There's no line like that.
0: No. So maybe that's just how the article positioned it.
1: I think that's exactly what. Either A, they don't understand. B, they didn't read the lyrics. Or C, they're just a moron. So.
0: Mm. I put Mick Jagger fully on screen right now. It's a gif of him dancing and making his duck face.
1: Look at him go.
0: Yeah.
3: Look at that guy.
0: Yeah. I like him. Yeah, I'm a big Stones fan. I'm so big, I don't own any of their albums, but I do like them. I think they're definitely an interesting rock group. I'm still amazed that they're doing it. And he sounds good on that recording. So I don't know.
1: Speaking of Start Me Up, have you seen the? Is it no? I guess it's not. It's shit. What song is it? This is terrible now. I can't remember the name of the song.
0: Piss.
2: Piss.
1: It's come on, brain, you can get it.
0: Is this the name of the song?
2: No.
1: Dancing in the Street. So
0: with David Bowie.
1: David Bowie. Have you seen the version of the video where they remove the music and you have the whole music video, but with no music, just the actual sounds of these guys jumping around.
0: No, I'd like to see that. In fact, I want to see that right now. In fact, can you put a Dancing in the Streets GIF up there? I just want to see David Bowie and Mick Jagger, two normal guys, just dancing around singing a song because they're best friends.
1: So what, two normal, fully heterosexual males who are fully in just confident in their sexuality. They're saying, look, when we get together on a Thursday afternoon, this is what we do.
3: Look at that guy.
1: There's your look at him go. Look at that.
0: I like what they do here. I like this video. I don't like the song. I think they could have done a better rendition, but that's just me. Okay? That's just me.
1: I think this is the video. Yes. All right. I'll put this in Carrot Shop for your enjoyment. Good luck getting a copyright strike on this because there's no music.
0: Yeah. I mean, I guess I can play it, but this is a little bit of it.
1: You'll get the joke within the first 10 or 15 seconds, but it's the full video.
0: It's just them dancing around. They're not even singing or anything, is it? It's just
1: there is Foley work for sound effects.
0: it's kind of funny.
1: It is, and there's a bunch of these, so
0: it's kind of funny. Okay, I'll play this. Then we got to get to some alien news. I think people are tired of this malarkey, but I'll play a little bit of this.
4: Are you ready for a brand new day? Summer's here and the time is right
5: for dancing in the street. Dancing, God.
4: Only New Orleans.
0: It's not okay. It's funny. Not gonna work for the radio though. But it's funny. Very funny. You can search for Dancing in the Streets, silent music video.
1: Throw it in Discord for anybody who wants it. Yeah. So there's a whole bunch of those.

0: YouTube, 2008 to 2012, where people were really cranking out stuff and making it happen. Now what are they? Where's that kind of stuff now? Where are the viral videos like that now?
1: It's not woke enough.
0: I don't, maybe not. Something happened. Something happened where there's no more like viral videos really anymore. You know what I'm saying? There was like, we had like the, was it the Bed Intruder Bandit? You had then the Songify people. It just seems like the, and then you had the Double Rainbow guy. All those like series of huge viral videos. Where are those huge viral videos now that just kind of like captures the imagination of a world? I don't know where they are.
1: They're all sponsored by Bud Light.
0: Okay.
2: Come on, man.
1: Corporate crap on there now.
0: Well, what do you say? You want to talk about some aliens instead of watching Mick Jagger? Sorry, Mick Jagger dance around. I'm having
1: Mick Jagger just said there's aliens in the deep state. See, there's your connection. Segway, man. Segway.
0: Sorry, I had to clear my throat.
1: From all the ticks in there.
2: Come on.
1: How many ticks did you eat?
0: I ate like 5 ticks. I'm all right. Let's do some alien news. Not even alien news. Alien things.
3: Coconuts.
0: I'm having chest pain. All right. Aliens and reincarnation and the soul. I've been digging a little deeper into what is, if any, is there a connection between us humans and our soul and the aliens and abductions. There does seem to be a few things here and there. A lot of the humanoid encounters that I've read over the past few months, they've dealt with some items like the aliens come in like the number 3, or they wear a diving suit and they're silvery. A lot of them were from Venus early on, and then that kind of transitioned on to the more smaller gray aliens that are fairly common. When you say, hey, I saw an alien to somebody on the street, they're probably going to describe for you a gray typical alien and not somebody who is a tall, blonde, Nordic-looking alien. So the visualization certainly has changed over the years. But I've been looking into what connection our soul may have with these abductions. Now, a few, I would say about maybe about a month and a half ago, we had the clips from the British fellow who was abducted and thought that there was definitely a connection with his abductions and the human soul. He believes in his thought process that the grays and some other alien species cannot get to the higher dimensions, but our human soul can. Like they're on Dimension 5, we're on Dimension 4. They can't get past the dimension they're currently on, but our soul can't go, bam, straight to Dimension 8. And they're trying to breed with us in order to get our soul or be a part of that soul process, the soul reincarnation traveling process. I looked at this Linda Moulton Howe video. She did an interview with, for the life of me, I can't remember the person's name. I don't remember his broadcast program either. But she went on this program, talked about 50 minutes about aliens, and she did mention the aliens and our soul. And this first little clip, about a minute and a half, she goes into, well, she kind of sets up what might be going on.
4: The non-humans are surprised at the soul that is now in the current crop of Cro-Magnon Homo sapiens sapiens, that the human soul at the moment of death is going to a dimension that they, the ETs, cannot go. When you think about these kinds of statements that have dropped and been woven through the human abduction syndrome investigations for at least the last 30 to 40 years, it always gives me pause when I think everything is just strictly biological entities from another solar system wanting to come and claim territory, harvest gold, or whatever. That I think something else is quite large and quite interstitial to the relationship between a divine field and the matter worlds. And that, in fact, if you go to the avatars of history on the Earth, why would a Krishna, a Buddha, or a Christ, let's just take those three, why would

0: they have bothered to come and try to teach humans. Their perspective seemed to be of a completely different level than tribal warfare among Homo sapiens sapiens. But they were always referencing the soul level as if something had happened, as if humans are sort of unique.
1: So she kind of goes into it right there. Now, everything that I've read thus far, especially with the humanoid encounters, there appear to be multiple different races or entities posing as different extraterrestrial races. Like I said before, some of the earlier interactions with aliens in the United States, at least in the 40s and 50s, they appear to be taking place between humans and people who claim to be from Venus. And those interactions lasted probably up until the 60s or 70s. There's, from what I've read thus far, I haven't read a lot of people from Venus interacting with humans going past the 1990s, at least not in the quantity that they once were. A lot of the ones from the 80s, 90s, and on seem to be more of the gray or mantis or, the reptoid kind of aliens. So something's shifted, or there's multiple different agendas going on, and the Venetians or whatever they call themselves are not really interested in getting involved with us too much more.
2: I think Venetians are somebody from Venice. I think Venusian is somebody from
1: Venusians, yes.
2: From Venus.
1: Yeah, Venusians. So this next clip is about 3 minutes, but kind of spells out some stuff here. And I think it's worth a listen, and I got some stories for people. Here we go.
3: Another researcher in England, his name by Nigel Kerner, wrote a book called Gray Aliens and the Harvesting of Souls. And I haven't had a chance to read that, but just the title of the book really struck me, because would they be, if they're soulless androids, would they be really trying to get what we have?
0: Well, that is the first discussion that I had with Whitley Strieber back at the year that he was still working on Communion. And he and an abductee and I went into exactly that kind of discussion. What did that goes back to, what, 1987, 86, somewhere in there. And that we had a long discussion where Whitley has the perspective that there really is a processing of souls, but not all. What is the difference? That is a lot of what we're dealing with. What is the competition between three geopolitical, territorial, conflicting, extraterrestrial civilizations? What are they in conflict over? If it is what if there's a political debate, an argument about what is allowable to do with life, it may be that the divine field that is responsible for souls and reincarnation, that it is upset at how much hybridization and cloning is now occurring, let's say, in this universe, that something is being upset, some kind of natural balance that was supposed to persist is being affected. That might explain why Whitley and others have had this concept that souls, if not taken, that they can actually be processed by something trying to get information from souls. It's a very provocative idea. I think that it is one of those that people are not comfortable with, because we all want to assume that the soul animus of our human container bodies cannot be interacted with by anything, anywhere, ever, except the divine field. I've always felt that. So whatever the truth is, and we're just in layers of, it seems like a million layers of truths that need to be peeled off so we could actually understand what is going on, all of this universe, in the final analysis, as Michael Talbot wrote in The Holographic Universe, this universe, the entire universe, could be a schoolroom for advanced intelligences.
3: That is truly a remarkable statement.
4: Yeah, that's great, isn't it?
1: So I think it's important to take a lot of this stuff, I don't want to say with a grain of salt, but just pin it and you can come back to it. Because there's a lot of different things that are going on with the UFO phenomenon and what the government may or may not know and what they're doing. I think it's probably, I don't know if you can prove, but I think a lot of evidence suggests that since the 40s and 50s and 60s up until now, the United States military does use the UFO as a cover story for some super secret projects. They openly go into UFO groups. They mislead groups of people. You can check out the documentary Mirage Man. It is a cover story for a lot of the weirder things that they are working on. But there are genuine UFO stories, and there are genuine UFO sightings. Who knows what actually crashed at Roswell or what the intelligence community and the military really knows about some of this. Because a lot of this stuff, when it comes to the soul and consciousness and all that kind of stuff, I mean, that's anyone's guess at this point. You'd like to imagine that they know more than that they're letting on, but maybe they don't. And maybe they're just using all this stuff as obfuscation. Meanwhile, there are genuine alien contacts going on. There are genuine interactions between humans and aliens. And the military and the government just doesn't know really how to track that. They're just using it to their advantage in some way. But as you heard in there, like there are, in her theory, in Whitley Strieber's theory, that there are alien races out there that are trying to harvest human souls for some purpose. And it's unfortunate she didn't go into what she thinks that purpose is, but I tried to dig around as much as possible, and I've talked about this story a number of times, but I'm going to read it for you concerning UFO abductions in the soul. I'll bring this up on screen here. I think I posted this in the Discord or the Patreon for people. And I found quite a number of stories that deal with alien abduction and just mentioning of the human soul or some sort of religious, I hate to use that term, some sort of religious implications here. But I'll read this one. This is location starts in Newborough, New York, summer 1982, time 9 p.m. Repeat witness Laura, her husband and two children, were shocked to see an immense triangle-shaped UFO appear out of the clouds. The sky was quite dark at the time. The family pulled over to the side of the highway, and Laura and her two children got out of the car. Her husband did not come out. He sat in the car. Kind of a coward, don't you think? But okay.
2: There's a lot of ticks out there.
1: Oh, yeah, a lot of ticks. Her husband did not come out. He sat in the car, almost unresponsive to what was taking place. Laura thought that he was in some kind of trance. As they watched the UFO, they realized it was very low in the sky, and there was some sort of cloud around it. They were right under the UFO, and Laura said it was so huge it looked like a floating city. They could see frosted windows around the craft, and inside the windows, Laura saw shadows moving around. The huge ship made no noise and appeared to be composed of silvery gray metal. As they watched, a beam of blue light shot down from the object just off the left and right of where they were standing. Suddenly, two smaller ships, about one-tenth the size of the larger one, came out of nowhere and did three circles around the big ship. The smaller objects were also triangular in shape, and had blue and green lights. The large ship then ascended slowly, and the smaller ones followed. All right, continuing on here. After this, Laura and her family began to experience a great deal of unusual phenomena, including poltergeist activity in their home and a number of abductions by an unknown alien intelligence. The paranormal activity, in particular the abductions, tormented her so much she was desperately searching for help. She was told a Native American shaman in Arizona who understood her situation and how to deal with it. So in the late 80s, Laura traveled to meet with him. According to the source, what took place was one of the most unusual stories he has ever heard in all his years of paranormal investigation. The shaman, who is referred to as Jade, told her she would have to go through a special ritual called soul retrieval. Jade felt the alien beings had stolen part of Laura's life force. He told her they must both leave their bodies and confront these entities to bargain for the return of her soul. As the ritual began, Jade tied a rope around Laura's waist and took her hand, warning her not to let go. He felt the beings were very powerful and that confronting them would not be an easy task. In a guided trance, they left their bodies, and Laura says she remembers flying through the sky, holding on to Jade. They traveled and passed through a door that led them to a ship. They found there beings standing in a room. The beings were hairless, quite tall, and had long arms, round heads, and pointy chins. Laura says they seemed to be covered in a silvery glow that gave them a very non-human appearance. Laura said the shape of their heads reminded her of the witches who came into her room at night when she was a child. As she stood there in awe, Jade seemed to be in an argument with one of the beings to return part of Laura. Jade seemed to be in an argument with the beings to return a part of Laura, a part they had in their possession since she was a child. The beings said they were from the Pleiades and have been with Laura's family for generations. They explained that they need her life force because it gave them the energy they needed to live. They also said they had been in contact with Laura's grandmother and mother and were beginning contact with her daughter. When Laura was younger, she had a miscarriage. And when the beings told her that the baby didn't die, they had it now because it belonged to them. Just then, a human-looking woman brought out a baby for her to see. She thought it was the one she had lost, but the child was much too young. The baby looked almost human, but upon closer examination, more closely resembled the beings in the room. The woman alien told Laura it was her child, and for years it had been in stasis until it was the right time for the child to grow. The woman escorted Laura further into the ship to a large, brightly lit oval room. It was filled from top to bottom with rows of cylindrical canisters, each filled full of bubbling liquid containing fetuses. All the infants appeared to be similar in age. Laura opened her eyes, and suddenly she was back in her body, remembering every part of the ordeal. The shaman, Jade, told her that in all his years of helping people, he had never been aboard a ship. As for the ritual, it seemed to have been in vain. When Laura returned home, the strange light and entity sightings continued. So there's some correlations there. A lot of interesting things, especially with the canisters filled with fetuses. That actually goes back to what the Love and Saucers guy said, that when he was having sex and producing alien hybrid offspring, he was taken to a ship where he was shown a room, basically a wall full of babies that they said were all his. This one was curious because it had to do with her soul, and maybe that these Pleiades, these aliens, were harvesting the soul or some sort of life force essence from not just her, but her entire family, like a generational thing. And this is one of the things in UFO abductions that people say, not only do I get abducted, but my mom has had these experiences, and my lineage has these experiences. Apparently, these abductions or these paranormal interactions happen within bloodlines. Maybe that's why bloodlines are important to some people out there. I don't know, Crash. You heard pretty much that entire story. What do you say about that?
2: I mean, pretty much that entire story. I heard the whole story.
1: Oh, okay.
2: I think the creepiest part to me was the two parts were creepy. One was the the girl describing these aliens look just like the things used to come up to my window at night, sort of thing.
1: The witches used to come. Yeah.
2: That was like that's didn't need that. And then the other was the babies, or I guess the unborn children they thought had died, and they were like, no, we took them, and they're just waiting for the right time to be born so we can use them. I was like, that's a little dark.
1: They're kept in stasis. They're not going to grow. They're kept in stasis until it's the correct time for them to grow, whenever that is, whenever the right time to grow.
2: I assume it's Christmas time is the time to grow.
1: Yeah, I guess so.
2: That's some creepy stuff. I did like the part about, you know, they had this experience years before of seeing the craft, and they heard about the shaman who could help them, and then the description of flying through the sky and finding a door in the sky is interesting too.
1: Yeah, there's a lot of when we talk about the UFO phenomenon, the military obviously is looking for craft that they can reverse engineer. They're looking for pieces and parts. But this, to me, seems much more on the side of paranormal, or it is they went to a different dimension. They went into their astral bodies to communicate with these entities. That's what it seemed like, an astral voyage. And it's tough to, I guess, harvest metal from an astral voyage like that. Maybe that's why it's so tough for the military to maybe come out and say what exactly this is, because it's one thing to say, yeah, there's an alien presence here on Earth and they're from, 10 light years away. It's another to say, well, they're in three dimensions higher than us. And yeah, those witches, that's them. The goblins, that's them. The creatures, that's them. They're all those things. They're everything that you ever were scared of growing up. They're all of that.
5: The creature. The goblin.
2: Like elves, goblins, and Eskimos. Well, we've talked about that in the past, that this idea of interdimensional or extraterrestrial and paranormal are all kind of one in the same, because it's just at different times throughout history, that's what people used to... Because when you see something you can't explain, your brain tries to find the closest analog you have to that thing, so you can kind of, ratchet that in, bring it back a little bit, ratchet it back, so you can make sense of it, that so you can rationalize it. And so, at different times throughout history, people talked about that as it's a demon, or it's a ghost, or it's some sort of creature, it's interdimensional, or it's extraterrestrial. But I think when we've talked about it several times, that this is kind of, it may all be part of the same general experience, whatever that might be. And all these different ways people are describing it, it's just how they can rationalize it and put it into words as best they can.
1: Yeah. I
2: still think it's the creature.
1: Very well. And probably it all comes back to the creature. Yeah.
5: The creature.
2: The creature.
1: I've read through a number of these, and I'm not going to read any more of these stories because we have a lot of news to get to. But I'll do this.
2: You're freaking me out, man.
1: I'll do these for the Patreon, because I'm
2: some of us have to sleep at night.
1: But I'll recount this one. So a lot of the stories that I have read, there is this one that I'll do for the Patreon, where this kid named Ron, back in his 60s, was just walking through the forest by his home, and he ran into somebody from Venus. And this guy, he said his name was Ed, and he said, "I'll be in contact with you later, Ronnie, and we'll have a talk." Next thing you know, Ed pulls up in front of Ronnie's house the next day in a red Corvette, picks him up, and drives him to school. And on the way to school, they had this long conversation. And Ron, the human, the 17-year-old, is just asking questions to this guy from Venus. And he answers them as best he can. And I believe when he talks about the soul and the purpose here of us humans on Earth is that you reincarnate as many times as you want. Death is nothing but your vessel, your container that you live in, dying, and your soul moving on, and you can reincarnate as much as you want. Him, the Ed from Venus, he gets to keep his memory. When he reincarnates or when he dies, he gets to keep that memory. So when he reincarnates, he remembers all of his lives. But he did say that the soul is the smallest particle in the universe, is like the building block of the universe, is the soul. And maybe that's why it's being harvested, because it is like the, maybe the smallest kind of unit of energy, possibly. This is what I'm just reading out of these stories.
2: What was his comment there? Death, the doorway of death or whatever it was?
1: I think it was something like this.
6: Death is but a door. Time is but a window. I'll be back.
1: Yeah.
2: Damn it, you beat me to it. I was going to go right there to Ghostbusters. But I will say, from a standpoint, just to take a slight tangent here, Ghostbusters 1 and 2, written by Dan Aykroyd, I think he was personally big into paranormal and occult stuff. And So when they would throw out those kind of, what in a normal movie would be completely throwaway line, it's clear there was research behind that. So when he would throw out those comments about this, remember those scenes where they're researching people and they're looking stuff up in Tobin Spirit Guide?
1: Tobin Spirit Guide.
2: But it's like legitimately written, like actually like someone did the research. I think we saw that similarly in the King Kong movie just came out, where like someone like they had all these different angles of conspiracy and alternate dimension stuff, but it was properly researched. Whoever wrote that stuff, they did their homework on it. So, you know, kudos to Dan Aykroyd and the unknown team of 6,000 people who wrote that stuff for Kong versus Godzilla.
1: Yeah. Huh. Well done. Way to put some work in.
2: Yeah, way to do the work.
1: Yeah. Man. So I'll have some more about this. And
2: are you going to read these on your Patreon?
1: I did one for the Patreon. They're longer, but I got to edit them together. But yeah, I'll put these out as a little.
2: Put some music behind you.
1: No, I'm not going to put spooky music behind this. I'm putting them out on Patreon, and then like a month or two later, I'm going to put them out on YouTube to have more additional content on YouTube. So hopefully we can get spooky back in music? The algorithm. I don't know. We'll see.
2: But no spooky music.
1: No spooky music, no.
2: Oh, I see you're taking a drink. All right.
1: Yeah. You taking a drink over there?
2: Time for number two.
1: Oh, yeah.
7: It's filthy.
1: Well, let's do some headlines. Got plenty of things to get to. Woo!
8: I'm going to say racist stuff.
3: That is truly a remarkable statement.
1: It is.
2: The creature. Somebody in Discord said they were putting their kids to bed, and he just kept saying the creature.
1: Yeah, who was it? Who's traumatized? Was that DH traumatizing his kids? Who was that?
2: I don't think either of these stories have been DH. Yeah, he's like your go-to guy.
1: he's my go-to.
2: Whoever it was, it's DH.
1: The K-Dog? I don't think it was K-Dog.
2: Somebody said they just kept saying the creature, traumatizing their
1: freaking
2: kids.
1: Out their kids. Yeah, I guess it would. You're a sick bastard out there, no doubt about that. I got this first headline here. Mystery as sheep stand in bizarre circle pattern that baffles social media users. Compare it to alien ship.
9: Look at this motherfucker.
1: A man who spotted the strange phenomenon says he initially believed it was a spaceship like something out of the X-Files. But it's just a bunch of, it kind of looks like sheep doing a crop circle. That's what it looks like. So Christopher Hogg of the village Rottendean of East Sussex was out on his bike when he saw the sheep gather together. The 47-year-old said, I was on my daily cycle. I was on my daily cycle when I came over the hill and saw this magnificent circle. At that point, I was about a half mile away, which made me think that whatever it was huge.
2: The guy talks like
1: that. Robin Leach. Talks like Robin Leach. These sheep are just standing around, milling about in a circle, up to no good.
2: I put up a picture of the sheep milling about here.
1: That's the NPC thing.
2: Woo! Oh, sorry.
1: He went on to say, sheep are usually noisy. I go past them every day, but this day they were very still and calm. It was so quiet, like they were in a trance. It was very eerie. Christopher said his wife, Victoria, and son, Lewis, thought the photos were nuts, quote unquote. Then he shared the image on Facebook, where other users have since tried to work out why the sheep behaved in such a way. Are there any explanations for this? I'm trying to see.
2: They were in like kind of, it was almost like a geometric pattern, wasn't it?
1: It's unfortunate. Well, yeah, it's a circle,
2: it was like perfectly proportioned and stuff.
1: It looks like, so there are concentric circles, and it looks like the sheep are evenly spaced going inwards. It's not like a spiral. It's like there's 1, 2, 3, 4, 5 rings of sheep all in a circle, and it goes smaller and smaller. It is very perplexing. This is crazy.
5: What the hell is this?
1: I don't know. It's kind of goofy. I'd like to hear a sheep professor talk about this or something.
2: A sheepologist?
1: A sheepologist. Tell us what this is all about. I don't know. That's a sheep right there.
2: That did not sound like a sheep.
1: It is a sheep.
2: I have a picture of a sheep up. Maybe it's the one who made that noise.
1: You do have a picture of a sheep up. That's a cat dressed up as a sheep. It's not a sheep.
2: The simplest solution, the Occam's razor solution, is somebody spread food down in a circle.
1: No, yeah. Okay.
2: But I don't know. I mean,
1: yeah, okay.
2: I do like how somebody said, they were in a circle. It was saucer shaped.
1: Yes.
2: Like a UFO. I'm like, of all the things you're going to describe a circle as, you know.
1: Yeah, no shit. They were shaped like a UFO. No, they were in a circle. It's fine. You can say a circle. But speaking of UFOs, there is some UFO news. U.S. Navy filmed pyramid-shaped UFO.
2: Well, pyramid-shaped, that's a new
1: one. Yeah. The U.S. Navy photographed and filmed a pyramid-shaped UFO. He goes on to say, and advanced transmedium vehicle. Here is the footage. This comes from extraordinarybeliefs.com. Although I have seen this video on various YouTubes. The guy who made this, the Hunt for Skinwalker, that documentary, and did the Bob Lazar documentary, Jeremy Corbyn, I believe his name. He put this up on YouTube. But I'll play this, and I'll bring it up on screen so we all can take a look. It's about 42 seconds. And what we're going to see is just initially some still images. And so I'll just pause it here real quick. It literally just looks like, because it's through night vision, it is just a green triangle in the sky. In one of the pictures, it looks like two green triangles, but I'll embiggen this so we all can look at this on screen together. And there's
2: noble spirit embiggens the smallest man.
1: Yes. And so here is what they have up here is like FLIR footage of another UFO. And then the actual night vision UFO of the flying, glowing pyramid. And they appear to be on a ship. So I'll pause it. It's not like super in focus, but the triangle is blipping. It's like blinking a little bit. And it's just not one light. It's like the entire underbelly of this craft, if it is the underbelly, is blinking. Like the entire craft is illuminated and is blinking in some way. And while this does look very interesting, it's tough to say what it is. And there appears to be another triangle moving right behind it as well. Like moving from left to right just over the blinking triangle. I wish there was more footage, but as I was talking about before, this could very well be military craft at this point.
2: Well, we also had those reports of unidentified drones flying over Navy ships, too.
1: Yeah. There's kind of updates on that. I'm waiting for
2: the second. Where's the second one?
1: The second one, it goes from like left to right. It's very subtle.
2: Okay. Yeah, I see.
1: You might not be able to see it very well because of compression artifacting, but it's there. I mean, this came out. I mean, interesting footage. I like Jeremy Corbyn. So May 1st, 2020, a declassified briefing was generated about UFOs, UAP. So, okay. So, yeah, I guess they're just trying to get this out there. This may have been part of a declassified release. But at this point, I'm skeptical about all this stuff. I guess it's really tough to figure out what is possible disinformation versus what is the real news about UFOs and what they don't know. Like a lot of this stuff, especially like the drone stuff, the drone swarm that happened. There's been more stories on that. And there's pretty good speculation that it could have been some sort of advanced Chinese drones, and they weren't shot down because of any number of international incident reasons, you know. But it is possible that the Navy just says, oh, we don't know what they are. They're UFOs. But meanwhile, they damn well knew that they were probably Chinese drones following their training exercises, trying to possibly provoke some reaction or just do some reconnaissance. And those were controlled through satellite. That's the speculation. Those can easily, I could see that because of all the drone stories that, you know, this show has covered just within the past year and a half, with drones going over power plants, over Colorado, over just very sensitive sites. And I would chalk that Navy drone story up to possibly just that. China probing what we do and what we don't do, and what we know and what we don't know they do. So. All right. There's a flying triangle in the sky, people.
2: Sandy, do you want me to ruin it for you, or you want to just let that one go?
1: Flying triangle?
2: Yeah.
1: Yeah, ruin it for me.
2: So it's a three-position camera lens iris as it necks down.
1: Okay.
2: They've got a night vision. So that night vision enhances all light. And so as the camera iris then closes down based on the brightest light out there and it tries to auto-adjust for it, it's a three-position iris, so the three pieces come together and you're left with a triangle. So the brightest item in the sky is shown. It shows as a triangle to the camera lens, even though to your naked eye,
1: yeah,
2: you would see it as a bright point. Now, it doesn't discount that it's something flying over,
1: yeah,
2: drone or satellite or other aircraft or something, but that's why it looks like it's a triangle or a pyramid. And that second one behind it was a reflection you could see off one of the inner lenses of the camera. That's why it passed up and over as somebody panned the camera, and as that moved across the lens, the reflection was being picked up, which is why it was so faded and hazy.
1: That's a good explanation for me.
2: But it doesn't discount the fact that something
1: was up,
2: and by very definition, an unidentified flying object did pass over this Navy ship.
1: Something, yeah, that's just the footage, so yeah.
2: If you recall, there were ones from, I'm trying to find a picture of one of the lenses, but here's a crappy picture. Come see if it
1: better. I like crappy pictures.
2: It's not working well.
7: Yes.
2: Early video cameras had a really crappy three-position iris because it's cheap to make. Most cameras, if you look at them, the iris is made up of like 10 or 12 panels that all come together and close. That big circular motion. But early video cameras, camcorders, early camcorders that, you know, the big shoulder held ones, had a crappy, it was either three or four position iris. It would come together as a diamond, and people kept reporting these diamond UFOs as they would aim their camera, their camcorder, towards the sun or a bright point of light, and it would wash out the sensor and it would auto iris down to limit the amount of light coming into the sensor. But the iris doesn't close 100%. It leaves up a little bit open. That little bit was kind of this diamond shape.
1: I buy it. I mean, it's a good explanation. Are you saying we just need to go back to film at this point?
2: Or get a better camera?
1: Yeah.
2: I'd be curious what somebody filmed that with.
1: Yeah, I don't know if it says in that report. I don't think that it does. But
2: I found a picture. So Carl Zeiss makes a nine-bladed triangle iris.
1: Wow, nine.
2: Nine blades.
1: Wow.
7: Okay.
2: This is not going to show up well, but you can see what I'm getting. I'm trying to find a better image of that.
1: Yeah, I'll bring it up on the screen. Okay, I see the iris.
2: So you can see as it's nine positions. As that closes, it's left with a triangle. I don't know if this is going to work any better.
1: Yep. Okay.
2: So it's something like that. It's an artifact like that in the camera. It's doing that.
1: All right. Well, you should be out there debunking this shit. You should tell Jeremy Corbyn that he's posting pictures of triangles. Hey, stop triangle posting camp videos of triangles and irises. Figure out what it is.
2: I'm all for this stuff. If we can get some good, you know,
1: me physical too,
2: or photographic evidence.
1: I know. I want it. I definitely want this kind of stuff.
2: I want one to land at the freaking Super Bowl during halftime. Because halftime show is always terrible. So why not just land in the middle of the Super Bowl. Just be like, all right, here comes whatever newest, you know, it'll be Mick Jagger and Kanye doing the Super Bowl halftime show, because they always find like two or three people who should have no business being on stage together. Instead, just a UFO can just land.
1: They're not going to do that. No.
7: My eyes are going crazy.
1: They're not going to do that. Everything I've read, they just do individual contact. That's it. They're one-on-one salesmen. They don't like to do group sales.
2: Yeah. We only meet with people out in the woods.
1: Yeah, they're not doing some kind of like timeshare.
2: Give us your kids.
1: Yeah.
2: People in the chat are upset that I've explained what that was.
1: No, I think that's a good explanation. This is what we're here for, is to kind of spitball, come up with explanations for things. And I think that is a very likely explanation to what we saw. He's not saying it's not a UFO. He's just saying that there's a reason for the shape of the UFO. That's it. It might not be a flying pyramid.
2: Well, there definitely was a UFO of some sort, because there was something flying. We didn't know what it was. Again, it could be a drone, and just the light on the drone through night vision is going to get much brighter than everything else around. And so the iris is going to close on the lens, and you're left with that weird-shaped artifact. But it's still trying to view that bright point in the sky.
1: Yeah, we don't know what camera he was filming through. So I've used night vision goggles before, and I didn't see that. Because the night vision goggles have a different set of like apertures and irises, but he was filming through a camera that was using night vision. So we don't know what that camera was. I guess we have to ask him.
2: Here's an image of one of the...
1: We just got to ask him. I don't want to dwell on it too much, but...
2: No, but here's just an image of one of those old diamond style, I think it was a 4-position or 8-position iris.
1: Yep, there it is.
2: So you recall the UFOs that had that shape, and they were always filmed around sunset or sunrise.
8: Look at that guy.
2: On old camcorders, that's why they were showing up that way. Often they would show up as two different shades, too. So like it would be brighter, like bright orange on the top and white on the bottom, or vice versa.
1: Mm.
2: So.
1: There you go. Busting it down.
10: I'm going to lose my mind today.
11: I didn't call you.
1: I got a few headlines here, but before we open the phone lines, I'm going to do a few headlines here. Okay. Got to do just to do a few of them. Okay. Let's see here. Russian officials. A Russian official admits to staging bogus Yeti sightings to attract tourists to Siberia.
2: Wait, a Russian official? Weren't they doing this in Oklahoma too?
1: Oklahoma, no. They have Bigfoot hunting passes. They're not. I don't think they're staging Bigfoot sightings. They're doing that in Russia to do tourism.
2: I don't think get the Russian guy to do that in Oklahoma.
1: I think there's not
2: trying to get tourists in Oklahoma and like, hey, hire that guy.
1: I think there is a potential partnership there. Absolutely, yeah. Why not?
8: I'm the gorilla.
1: Yeah, get him. Hire them.
8: I have to do it.
1: Get a little side gig going. You know, I'm sure you can get. I'm sure you can make quite a bit of money dressed up as Sasquatch to draw on tourism. Like, you know, how much does Santa make on a day during Christmas in, like, you know, Macy's or the department store? They probably make, what, $200 a day sitting down and having kids tell them what they want for Christmas?
2: I think a lot of them do that for free just to have children sit on his lap.
1: Oh, they might do it pro bono?
2: Pro boner,
1: yeah. Yay! All right, okay. Well, they're staging Yeti sightings in Russia. Then we got.
2: Well, you didn't go into that story. What was the story?
1: You want to read about it? Okay.
2: Well, you brought it up. It sounds interesting. What's he doing? Is he like putting on a suit and just running around going, "I'm the Yeti. I'm the Yeti."
1: Okay, we'll find out. It was an abominable Russian snow job. Amen Tulev, one of President Vladimir's longest-serving regional leaders, has copped to arranging bogus sightings of a Yeti to attract tourists in Siberia. This guy, this leader who is 76, who was governor of Oblast from 1997 to 2018, ordered a tall bureaucrat to wear an abominable snowman outfit so he could be spotted in the bushes by visitors to the for the cash-strapped Siberian region.
2: Is there a photo of this? There's got to be a photo of this.
1: Not of this. There's other ones. So, yeah. So, I guess the photo right here is from, like, 2011. So, they must have been doing this for quite a while. And so, yeah, there's what we look, it looks like a man in a monkey suit behind a tree. Very nondescript, you know.
12: I'm the gorilla!
1: Just kind of nonchalantly hanging out behind a tree.
12: Ooh, look at that face.
1: Well, I want
2: to... I just like the fact that, first of all, they got Putin in there somehow.
1: Yeah.
2: Putin did it, personally.
1: Putin's staging Bigfoot photographs. He's hacking into computers and staging Bigfoot photographs.
2: But I like that, because you can clearly... there's no doubt that something like this happened where they say, yeah, he ordered another tall bureaucrat. So just somebody who worked in the government. Hey, you're tall.
1: Give me the tallest guy around suit. You. Give me a tall man to put on this suit.
2: But give me that tall guy. What's his name? Tall Paul. You know, go get that guy. Make him wear this suit.
1: He said, many local hunters swear that they saw a 2-meter-high giant with their own eyes in remote places covered with hair. Oh, just because he's staging Bigfoot sightings doesn't mean there isn't actually Bigfoot out there. It's just that Bigfoot's got competition now, okay? He said, and when interest faded, he ordered the district chief of Vladimir Mutuka to find someone tall, throw off his office suit, turn a fur coat inside out and around, shouting so the tourists noticed him, but they must not catch him. So
2: he did run around yelling, I'm the Yeti.
1: I guess so, yeah. Yeah.
12: I'm the gorilla.
1: Yeah.
12: I have to do it.
1: So if that's the Yeti, if that's the Yeti costume that they used, this is bullshit. Why would he put that thing on? There's no way that that's the costume he put on and walked through the woods to stage legitimate Bigfoot sightings.
12: Look at that.
2: So my guess is, reading through this poorly written story, I think that's the one they used at like PR events to kind of play up
1: the other sightings. Okay, I can see that.
2: I think the ones where the guy's wearing the dark outfit, which at one point they said looks like a fur coat or something, and even said go put on a fur coat and run around yelling I'm the gorilla. I think they used a darker one there, but I just like the idea of him doing that. Like, put that on, run around yelling, I'm the gorilla, and see if you can get any tourists. But I also, like I said, run around and shout, but make sure that the tourists see you, but don't let them catch you.
1: Yeah, you got to be fast. Give us the fastest, tallest man in Siberia.
2: Tall, fast man. He must have extremely muscular buttocks.
1: Extreme. He's got to move very
2: Because people
1: quick.
2: Will know that if they see a Yeti or Bigfoot or Sasquatch, and the buttocks aren't just muscular. They're like,
1: That's not Sasquatch. I know Sasquatch's ass, and that's not a Sasquatch ass. It looks like from the story that they went so far as to planting hair for experts to find in caves and claim that it was Bigfoot hair. Like, they went to not just dressing up in costumes, but staging hair, really hyping up the story to generate interest. They went to great lengths. I mean,
2: well, it's the government. They've got lots of money. Where they?
1: I guess they do have
2: anything else.
1: They got some resources out there. How do we get people into Siberia? Tell them Bigfoot's here hanging out. Okay. All right. Let's see here.
2: I think it's a pretty good plan. I support him in that.
1: Yeah. I got like a few, just two more like goofy stories I really wanted to get to because they're just weird. This one is from Las Vegas, and this is of Usher. You know who Usher is? Usher.
2: Is it Usher?
1: Usher.
2: Dude, I'm not on social media, and I know Usher.
1: Usher. I think Little John calls him Usher.
2: Ushuaia?
1: Yeah, this is from Las Vegas. This is what Usher's up to.
13: Fake bills with his face on them to dancers at Sapphire Gentlemen's
1: Club. I'll rerun that.
13: Well, trending tonight, Usher accused of tipping fake bills with his face on them to dancers at Sapphire Gentlemen's Club. As TMZ reports, it was all a big misunderstanding. A dancer reportedly went online and she complained about getting bills like this right here. Now, according to TMZ, Usher and his crew spent thousands of dollars at the club. They only threw out the fake bills to help promote his upcoming residency right here in Las Vegas.
1: Usher was going to strip clubs, passing out money with his own face on it. And, you know, I don't think the girls probably knew that it was some kind of promotion for his album. That's a shitty thing to do. I mean,
14: because you pimp so good.
2: Well, so the last line there said the bills were promoted or were out there to promote his own residence in. What the hell does that mean? Is he doing a?
1: I guess he's living in Vegas now. He's got a residence.
2: That's my question. Is he, when they say residence, I mean he's just moving to Vegas and wants to just hang out, or is he doing a bunch of performances at one of the casinos?
1: I think he's probably doing a casino gig. Like Aerosmith did a residency in Las Vegas.
2: To think that Usher's going to do the Siegfried and Roy show. But he's not going to change anything. It's just all going to be Tigers.
1: He's not trained to do that kind of work at all.
2: He's not trained at all. It's one show. It lasts about 8 minutes.
1: Yeah. He's just going to be constantly. Long,
2: just him running from large cats.
1: Constantly being attacked by cats and bears. It's just going to be insane what Usher's. I would go see that. I would go see.
2: One night only.
1: I would definitely go see Usher be attacked by bears and lions and everything. Oh, my God, Usher. They should do that. They should have him perform live, and then randomly, after every song, they release one wild animal on stage, and he has to sing the song while dodging swipes from cougars, bobcats, bears, lions, and maybe even throw a shark on there. Why not?
2: Just throw a shark on stage.
1: Well, anyways. That's Usher passing out counterfeiting money. Apparently, the rap game's not working out for him, the R&B game, so he's counterfeiting money. That's what I get out of that story.
2: You raise a good question. Is that counterfeiting? And is because counterfeiting is passing off fake bills for legal tender. So, I mean, he's not really purchasing anything. He's tipping dancers, right? Mm. That's the idea. So could he be charged with counterfeiting?
1: I see what you're saying. When I go to restaurants, I could tip people with my own Midnight Mike money.
15: Mm-hmm. Okay.
1: Because
2: you're like, no, that's not for the bill.
1: This is the tip. Yeah.
2: Midnight Mike money.
1: Midnight money.
15: Well, we'll see.
1: I like that.
2: Yeah, try that. Try that and report back.
1: I will.
2: In about six to 9 months.
1: No. I've already paid for the bill. This is your tip. Okay. I will try that. Somewhere.
2: Put Siegfried and Roy on the build.
1: Okay, yeah, I will. And then
2: the lion on the back.
1: One last little piece I got to get to because this is about the incoming robot takeover that will happen, people. It's going to happen. And these robots, they are closer and closer to taking not just automation jobs and technical jobs and all that kind of stuff, but pizza delivery jobs. Here we go.
16: Driverless cars are changing the way pizza is delivered.
17: Yeah, the job that used to fall on the shoulders of high school teenagers is now in the hands of these robopods. Mm. California-based company Nuro makes the self-driving cars. They partnered with Domino's for the futuristic food service. Customers can request Nuro's cars as their method of delivery upon checkout. And then when the pod gets there, they have to enter a PIN number to access their pizza. It's rolling out in Houston this week as a trial. That's bigger than I guess was expecting.
16: Yeah, that's interesting.
14: That's how you pimp so good.
17: But still, do you tip it?
16: Oh.
1: Yeah, with my money.
2: I tip it with
1: my own money.
2: With my fake Usher bills.
1: Yeah. You remember?
2: I'm like, you're just out there running fake bills into it. $100 tip. There you go.
1: There you go. Take it. Take all you want, Mr. Robot.
14: I got any money.
1: You remember a few months ago, we read the story of a Domino's guy who took out his cock and put it on the ice cream?
2: Yes, I do remember that.
1: Yeah. I want to know if we're going to have something similar with these robots who are frustrated with delivering their pizza. They're going to, like, how are they going to spit on our food? You know, how are they going to...
2: Are you saying that these robots are... Or that guy was directly responsible for these robots?
1: Possibly. That people are getting...
2: Almost like, that's it. That's the last straw.
1: That's
2: we're
1: it.
2: We're moving the dope.
1: We're going to robots. I'm tired of these people putting their peepees and wee-wees on my food.
18: Penis man.
1: It's, I mean... But, I mean, it looks like a fairly competent robot. I don't know. I kind of like a pizza delivery person. I kind of like that reassurance that... It's going to get to me, and they serve it with a smile, and I don't know. I like it.
2: Here's another photo of that same robot, but we can see it's opened up. So it's got these little storage containers.
1: I see
2: cargo
1: that.
2: Containers. I guarantee there's like a midget one side
1: that,
2: of this.
1: That thing is going to get carjacked. And can you just think about how many times people are like, if it stopped at a light, people are just going to run over and try to like push it over and like try to tip it. Remember what happened? Remember what happened to Hitchbot? Hitchbot. Oh, yeah. We did a whole long series on the Hitchbot.
2: Wasn't Hitchbot like sexually assaulted too?
1: He was probably fucked to death in Boston. That's the last we saw.
2: What was the Guns N' Roses album? The robot.
1: With the robot, Chinese Democracy. What?
2: I'll look it up.
1: I think that was the. I don't know, but this is not good. And there are still they did this, the glib report in there just said. Oh, teenagers are going to lose their job. There are plenty of adults delivering pizza. They rely on tips. You know, it's still a way for people to make living. So it's
2: appetite
1: not just
2: for
1: teenagers.
2: Destruction is what I'm thinking of.
1: Appetite for destruction, yeah. Well, I think it's...
2: No, but see, this photo we've got up here, this is what I want to... I want to capture one of these things. Mm-hmm. I want to take those doors off. So like you can sit in like a Disneyland car
1: like
2: and your torso's up on top of it. And you get two people driving down the road in that thing, just like with just their torso sticking out of the top of it.
1: I like it. I think it's a great idea.
2: We're all going to be driving electric cars by presidential fiat soon enough anyway. I at least want mine to be like something from like the 1950s Jetson style.
1: I would like that too. And plus, you can just hang out by Domino's. If you don't have money to go somewhere, just hitch a ride with this bot and it'll take you somewhere. It's like almost like a free Uber. At that point.
2: If you bought one of these, I'm sure there's a way to buy one, right? If you bought one and parked it outside Domino's, would they just come out and put pizza in it and you could just take off?
1: I guess so. How do they monitor the pizza? Like, are there internal sensors? Are there internal cameras?
2: They use the back like that, and there's a small child in the front. Or they make... So here's maybe what happens. That guy puts the pizzas in the back, and then he has to get in the front.
1: So he's like a supervisor. Like he's not really driving. He's just there observing.
2: He's there as
1: he's robot management.
2: Pizza quality assurance technician.
1: I like that. That's probably going to be the name.
2: Is the pizza still there? Yes.
1: I think so.
2: Just checking.
1: It looks like it. I mean, it is Domino's pizza, so it's hard to tell. I will say this about Domino's. Their pizza has gotten remarkably better within the past 15 years. It's gotten better.
2: I've never been a pizza snob, so there's people who are, you know, that pizza's terrible. You got to get this kind of. I don't care. Pizza's pizza to me.
1: Yeah. Well, let's take some phone calls.
19: I didn't call you.
1: 614-388-9109. We'll take a few phone calls before we get the hay out of here. And it looks like on Saturday we might have a guest, Cratchit. We might have Sam Tripoli join us on Saturday.
2: Wow. All right.
1: Is
2: he going to show up in his automatic pizza car?
1: I hope so. I'll ask him. He's a highfalutin Hollywood bigwig. If anybody has a pizza car, it's Sam Tripoli.
2: He's got his very own. That's how you know you've made it.
1: Yeah.
2: How many pizza cars does Ursher have?
1: Color, you're on the air.
20: What's up, guys? It's the Chicken Man. How are you guys doing today?
1: Yo, Chicken Man, what's going on?
21: Hello?
20: What's going on? Welcome to the Chicken Family.
21: Hello?
1: What's on your mind, buddy? I'm sorry, I accidentally played a clip over you.
20: Not a whole lot. Oh, nothing. I was just welcoming the Chicken Family. So, about the ticks, though.
1: Yeah.
20: Yeah, I get them all the time, too, being in the Midwest. I've been pretty fortunate as of late. But Ricky has Chris Newby on a couple times on the Ripple Effect. She has. She's done quite a bit of research on ticks and biological stuff like that. She has a book out called Bitten, too. You can check those out, I suppose.
1: I'm interested in repelling these things. Like when I walk into the woods,
20: yeah.
1: Like I want to repel. Do you have any like tips on how do I repel these things? Like, do I have a bug spray?
20: Well, I mean, obviously there's going to be roots like that. Long clothes, avoid tall grass, but you know, with dogs and whatnot.
1: I'm constantly wearing long johns.
20: That's how I've always
1: how much how much longer do I need to get? I wear long johns, I wear long sleeves, I wear long socks. What do I got to do?
20: I'm like you, man. I'm like you. They like me too. So I take them for the team when I'm out. They usually get me and nobody else. So I don't know. I'm pretty good at checking them, but I know what you're talking about. You got little ghost ticks all over you.

0: Take care, bud. Bye.
1: Let's get this other phone.
2: Mike, I got a picture here of a guy who's got his anti-tick suit on, and he's doing his podcast.
1: He's wearing a ghillie suit, and yeah, he's doing a podcast, and he's doing karate moves. Caller, you're on the air.
3: Oh, what's going on, guys? This is Shane.
1: Shane, where are you from?
3: Oh, I'm from old Merlin.
1: Merlin. What's going on, buddy?
3: Oh, not a whole lot. I got a little UFO experience.
1: Cool, let's hear it.
3: Cool. So I'm out on my front porch. I live on a little 100-acre farm. I hear a helicopter flying in probably, I don't know, 500 yards away, like really low. I'm like, man, that thing's loud, and I can see like this light out in front of it. I'm like, huh, but there's a giant sycamore tree kind of in the way, and I'm like, huh, and the helicopter's getting closer and closer. I'm like, man, that thing is low. So I run off my porch out to where I can see it, and as soon as it flies over, like, maybe 100 feet in front of it, there's just this, like, bright oval-looking thing. It's just a light, basically. And then, like I said, like 100 feet behind it, there's, like, a helicopter flying directly behind it.
1: Wow.
3: And it was wild. And then, then it just, boom, took off. It flew probably, you know, another 100 yards away from me, and then the light just took off, and I saw the helicopter flying around for, like, another half hour.
1: Damn. Did you call anybody about it? Did you get any footage or anything like this? When did this take place?
3: Okay, my buddy, I was with two of my friends. This was last summer sometime. My buddy got like just the tail end of it. And it was really weird. The video was like shit quality. And it was like flipped. The video was flipped. And then we took a video right after it, and the video was regular.
1: Hmm. Sometimes phones do that. My phone does that sometimes. It will automatically go vertical when it's not supposed to, but...
3: No. Not that flip, but like the left side becomes the right side.
1: Oh, it was mirrored. Oh, interesting.
3: Yeah, it was mirrored. Mirror, that's the word, yeah.
1: Wow, interesting. Wow, yeah, weird. Wild. All right, yeah, man. Got anything else for Shane?
3: Do you listen to any modern metal?
1: Modern metal, I mean... High on Fire, do you consider High on Fire modern metal?
3: Like Gojira?
1: I listen to a little Gojira, yeah. I just started listening to them. I do like them. Like High on Fire. I like Unsane. The newest group that I like is called Human Impact. They're not metal, but they're like kind of heavier noise rock.
3: Okay, I'll check them out.
1: I'm trying to think. What are your modern metal picks for me?
3: Oh, man, I don't, it's hard to say, because, you know, I'm a young guy, so I like the newer stuff. I don't know, Born of Osiris is pretty cool. They talk a lot of spiritual stuff. The Contortionist, they straight up basically just talk about tripping.
1: So if I listen to metal, I'd be like, if I want some sludgy stuff, I'll listen to, like, I Hate God or, you know, Buzz Oven, stuff like that. But for, like, my straight up, like, metal fix, it's usually like for high flying stuff. I like Mastodon quite a bit, High on Fire.
3: Oh, hell yeah.
1: And I don't know. Like, those are my two go to for like highfalutin metal or Dillinger Escape Plan kind of stuff. But like for thrash, I like modern, like Municipal Waste is pretty good.
3: Okay, I haven't heard of them.
1: Yeah, they're good for like thrash stuff. So,
3: okay.
1: I'll put out some picks. I mean, I'll put out some of my favorite stuff that I listen to. I'm sure people are like, what the hell are you listening to? But
3: yeah, you should totally do that.
1: All right, man.
3: I want to email you a song that I made. Hopefully, maybe you'll listen to it.
1: I will. Tripping.
3: But anyway, Blow Me Up.
1: You got it, man.
3: Give me Alex Jones, The Goblin, and I'm Gay, I'm Gay, I'm Gay.
1: All right, I'll do my best. He wanted also wanted a goblin. He demanded a goblin, didn't he? Yeah, he did. I don't even know where the
4: Goblin.
1: And then the I'm Gay, I'm Gay, I'm Gay. I got that one.
4: I'm going to say racist stuff.
1: Oh, no, that's what.
4: But I'm Gay, I'm Gay, I'm Gay.
1: There you go.
4: the Goblin.
1: The Goblin. I saw K-Dog trying to call in. I tried to pick up his phone, but I just missed him. Caller, you're on the air.
2: The Creature.
1: Hello?
0: Blowtorch?
1: Hello?
4: Blowtorch.
1: Blowtorch, what's up,
2: man?
0: I'll be quick, because it's hard to get in. But I wanted to talk about what the lady was talking about.

0: talking about was the reptilians.
1: The souls?
0: Yeah. And basically what I was going to say is that, so you want to hear my conspiracy of what I believe?
1: Yeah, go for it.
0: Okay. Is that, remember we talked about a long time ago, there was a CIA, there was a video of like some CIA agent saying that basically like the reptilians are the top. Like they control the Greys and everyone else. Like they are the hierarchy. And my conspiracy is that, okay, the reptilians, the Greys, all the aliens, demons, whatever you want to call them, they need bodies to accommodate them, you know? And that's what this new, my theory is that's what this new word I don't want to talk about, I call it the CC.
1: Mm-hmm.
0: Because it got two CCs in it, but so the basically, what my theory is that whoever gets that, it basically was going to turn into a evolve into whatever they want you to evolve in. Like it plays into that. Everything plays into that, you know.
1: It does seem like some of the stuff I read that they view our bodies as containers, and that they can pull our souls out and pump their souls in. That's what I've read. I don't know, you know, what to think about that right now, but they view us as containers, and if they need our soul and they need our body, then they'll take ours out and bloop, they'll put theirs in.
0: Yeah.
1: I don't know how I feel about that, but hey, thank you,
0: Blue Torch. I just bought a t-shirt with the one with the Queen Elizabeth.
1: Oh yeah, the lizard person. Yeah, the lizard queen.
0: Yeah, I had to get that one.
1: Hey, thank you. Thank you for buying that.
0: And I can't wait to hear Saturday. I don't think I'm going to be able to call in, but I would love to talk to Sam, but I probably won't be able to.
1: You never know, okay? You've got to believe. But, hey, if not, he'll be back at some point in time. But, hey, thank you, Blowtorch. We have K-Dog on the line, I believe, so we're going to have to let you go, okay?
0: Love the show.
1: Bye. K-Dog, are you there?
2: Oh yeah, mate. Blowtorch. Was that Blowtorch, is it?
1: Yeah, that was Blowtorch you're hanging out with, yeah.
2: Booyakashawa, Wagwan. I just want to talk to the rapper, Lil Barf.
1: Lil Barf?
2: The Young Jizza. The Young Jizza, is he there?
1: The Lil Barf and Young Jizza are not currently here.
2: I just had a message for him.
1: Okay, I'll see if I can relay it to him. What is it?
2: Okay, I just want to say got to say rest in peace to one of our dogs, you know, DMX.
1: Yeah, yeah, rest in peace.
2: Yeah, he passed on. Yeah, we just wanted to go.
1: Yeah.
3: You know, fuck him!
2: You know, like a little something like that.
1: We can do that. Oh, sorry.
2: You know, a little... Yeah. So, well, you know, you gotta give a little. Where are my dogs at?
1: Woof, woof. K Dog.
2: Yeah. Exactly.
1: Yeah, DMX.
2: This isn't K Dog. This is Lil Kev.
1: Yo, Lil Kev. Yeah.
2: Yeah, this little Kev, mate. All right.
1: Yeah, man. Well, hey, Lil Kev, man, I appreciate it. You calling in. And yeah, God rest.
2: Yeah.
1: May DMX rest in peace. There's a lot of controversy around his death, by the way.
2: Death. He knew too much, and he smoked too much crack rock.
1: Yeah.
3: Fuck him.
1: All right.
2: Well, he's got pit bulls in heaven, right?
1: Yeah. Yeah, man.
2: All right, give me some more box, and I'll catch you later.
1: See ya. All right, man. And I think we'll do like one last call right here. Caller, you're on the air.
4: Hey, guys. What's up? Teddy Spaghetti.
1: Teddy Spaghetti.
4: Yeah, I really enjoyed what Blowtorch was saying, actually, with the whole, he said double C. It's the jab.
1: Yeah.
4: It kind of reminds me of that whole childhood end story where they come down to Earth with a gift. and it cures all the diseases and all that stuff, but then it comes at the price of nobody can have kids anymore, and the children are taken by the demonic-looking aliens.
1: Yeah.
4: So I thought that was interesting. With Linda Howe talking about the soul stuff, how they want your soul and all that stuff, again, I just got to reorient, you know, kind of my trope. Yeah, it's demons. But beyond that stuff, I want to get into the tick discussion.
1: Yes.
4: You said you have Lyme disease, or you may have tested positive for Lyme disease, Mike?
1: Back when I was 18, 19, yeah, I tested positive for Lyme disease.
4: Have you ever had any threads or spots on your arms where threads came out of them? Like Morgellon?
1: Not to my knowledge, no.
4: Okay, because there may be a link with that. I've heard through a lot of different like videos I've watched that people who have Lyme disease or Morgellons also have Lyme disease, so there may be a correlation there.
1: I just had a memory, but I did have there was a time where I was kind of like spitting out like threads. It was like in my mucous membrane, like in my mucus. I saw some in there. I was like, "What the hell is this?" And it kind of went away after a few years.
4: Were they fibrous, or was it like just mucus threads?
1: I don't know. I didn't play with my boogers that much. I probably should play with my boogers more.
4: Dude, you should play with everything that comes out of your body. You got to keep healthy, you know? You can't know how healthy you are unless you, like, mush it, you know?
1: That's good advice.
4: Squeeze it, roll it around.
1: That's great advice.
4: It really is.
1: Yeah.
4: Also, everybody's complaining about Joe not being on the show.
1: And yes.
4: I, you know, want Joe back. I want Clown Baby.
1: Yeah. Look, I know everyone's like, hey, the dynamic is off without Joe here. And,
4: no, I don't care about that. Bring back Clown Baby.
1: I get it. Or people like Clown Baby. You know, Joe will come back when he wants to. Clown Baby, I still talk to him. We're trying to do some video game stuff together. It's just tough. The older you get, coordinate stuff. And I'm not blaming Clown Baby or Joe. It's just the show ebbs and flows sometimes. And Joe is dealing with his job right now and trying to figure stuff out. We invited him to call in. And I do talk with him. I do miss him.
4: I love both those guys, but the show hasn't really, you know, been hurt too much by their absence. I mean, the show is always great. I just miss Clown Baby because he's my totem animal. He's my spirit animal. And I just wish to hear his laugh again, his boyish laugh.
1: He'll be on again at some point. I know. He will be. So I appreciate it, Teddy.
4: No problem. Thank you. Have a good one.
1: We got maybe one story over there, Kretcher. Two more stories. I'm gonna close down the phone lines. I think I will.
3: You want a story? Let me.
1: Yeah, you probably got some news over there. I've been.
3: This one's a little longer, but I think it's worth a.
1: By the way, that creepy gif you have up of this clown is insane.
3: The worst one I've ever found.
1: One, you're the last caller right now. Caller, you're on the air.
5: Woo! Hi, is it Tick Talk, the late night talk show exclusively about ticks?
1: Yeah, this is Tick Talk, yes. Only talking about ticks, sometimes fleas if necessary.
5: I got a 1-2 punch for you, tick related and homesteading related.
1: Love it.
5: You need to get possums on your property.
1: Okay.
5: Lots and lots of possums. I'm a big possum fan.
1: Can I get those down at Walmart or something like that?
5: Tractor Supply.
1: Okay, Tractor Supply.
5: But an adult
3: dumpsters behind Wendy's.
5: Over 100 ticks a day. An adult possum, sorry, can eat over 100 ticks a day.
1: Really? Okay.
5: Yeah, their body temperature also makes it impossible for them to get rabies. They're very clean animals. I'm a big possum advocate.
1: Huh. I got to pick me up a few possums. But the problem is, I have chickens on my property. I do have an electric fence up, but I don't want those possums harassing my chickens. So what takes care of the possum? Raccoons? Hawks?
5: And then to take care of the raccoon, you need a jaguar.
1: Okay, I'll get a jaguar too. Chase those guys around.
5: And
1: okay.
5: Then I think you solved the jaguar problem with a bear.
1: Okay. But,
5: yeah.
1: All right. But, I'll do it.
5: Possums won't do anything to the chickens. They'll just take the eggs. But, you know.
1: Those are my eggs.
5: You got a chicken coop.
3: Those are my eggs.
1: Those are my eggs.
3: Fight the
1: yeah, I'm going to go fight some possums for those eggs.
5: Anyway, yeah, big advocate for possums. They, I hate ticks, you know, with a passion as much as the next person. And I actually had a Lone Star tick on my ankle. Get this. I was flying from North Carolina to D.C., and I got a tick. I found it on my ankle just above the sock line as I was boarding my plane. There was nothing I could do.
1: I had to sit
5: knowing that little bastard was in me for about 2 hours.
1: So you just left it there.
5: What could I do?
1: I don't know. Pee on it?
5: Well, I would get kicked off the flight. It wasn't Spirit, all right? I was un-American.
1: Okay.
3: They don't allow things like that on American Airlines. Now in Southwest, go nuts.
5: Yeah, it was Lone Star. But anyway, yeah, I got picked up, and we went straight to the urgent care, and the nurse pulled it out.
1: Wow. Jesus, I just did it myself. But I guess if you're landing
5: you're twice the man I am.
1: I don't know. Maybe I'm just stupid. Maybe I'm twice the stupid man you are.
5: But I'm actually in Martha's Vineyard at this exact moment. And this was like ground zero for that lady who wrote the, she was on Tinfoil Hat, I think in
1: the January. Plum Island you guys talking about? Is that up near Plum Island?
5: Well, no, I don't think it's near Plum Island, but she got, her and her husband got the tick bite, ticks, that gave them the disease that set her on the journey to eventually write the books that she did.
1: Wow. I'll have to check it out.
5: Yeah.
1: Okay.
5: Mm. Yeah. Anyway, I think she makes a fairly compelling case. I certainly am no expert on the subject, but I think she makes a fairly compelling case that this was something went awry with government experiments. The fact that they were releasing ticks purposefully in fields on bird flight paths, I think explains way better than global warming, the spread of ticks and Lyme disease up and down the Atlantic coast. So anyway,
1: interesting stuff.
5: Yeah. Get possum.
1: I will. Possums. I'm reading in chat, chiggers and wolf spiders, ants, various beetles. So yeah, I'm going to get all those things and possums and just let them loose. Fire everything I got.
5: Yep.
1: All right, man. Thank you very much. Have a good one.
5: Yep.
3: All right. Somebody else in the chat says chickens actually are good at controlling ticks. So just let your chickens. You need free roaming chickens.
1: I do need free range chickens. Okay. All right.
3: You could get this possum. He comes with its own robot.
1: Oh, cool. Yeah, I see that. Traveling auto bot.
3: He'll cruise around your yard eating ticks and also vacuuming.
1: No, it's very handy dandy. Two birds, one stone. what's your last story here before we get out of here?
3: All right. So this is a story about a story, but I think it's well worth it's reading here.
1: Okay. This is. Watch as Statham takes out Neil deGrasse Tyson at the knees in epic tweet storm. Yes, the frozen sliced beef company. Yes, that one. Seriously. Okay, so
3: apparently the social media, whoever runs social media account for Statham's has had it out for Neil deGrasse Tyson for a while. So this is a breakdown
6: of their
3: interaction.
1: I didn't know the Statham had a beef with Neil deGrasse Tyson, but
3: Statham's has beef.
1: And so it goes on to say you are an esteemed physicist. Okay, scratch that. Say you are a celebrity physicist beloved by the woke left for your partisan takes on scientific subject that, while exposing the shallowness of your intellect, still brings you much acclaim and notoriety among the media, Hollywood, and other vacant gatekeepers of our culture. Now, let's say you are humiliated by a company that sells moderately priced frozen sliced beef. It all started a couple days ago when Tyson issued one of his typically insipid tweets intended to remind himself how very smart he is and how very stupid we are. Neil deGrasse Tyson, I'll put this up on screen so we all can take a look. Neil deGrasse Tyson goes ahead and tweets this out. The good thing about science is that it's true whether or not you believe in it.
6: That's right.
1: And then he did what any emotionally insecure 62-year-old adult would do, sit back and anxiously wait for the likes to pour in. It was kind of a mixed bag at first. In fact, he felt he needed to add support for his contention, so he turned to a source he felt was impeachable and could not be credibly questioned, himself. Did he retweet himself? Oh, he replied to himself. if
3: he replied to himself with a reference to one of an article that he wrote. So his backup for proof was himself.
1: So he tweeted, if you have the urge to argue with my previous tweet, before you do so, please spend the next 4 minutes reading this post.
3: Exactly.
1: Seriously, he linked to something he wrote to support something he wrote. Both are wrong, by the way, which we'll get to in a bit. Before we move on, this says pretty much everything you need to know about the smug Tyson and his desperately insecure acolytes. So what am I missing here? So inspired by your earlier tweet, science is true whether you believe it or not, weekly image and link to swag. So he's like promoting himself with masks and all that kind of stuff. So he's like, he's like trying to sell stuff. Okay, where does it get to the Steakums?
3: Well, I can pick it up.
1: Yeah,
3: here.
1: Pick it up, please.
3: All right, so he links to his own post. So then the Steakums, or just Steakum, I always call them Steakums, but Steakum social media account just replies, "Log off, bro." And Tyson didn't respond to that, but then they basically reply to his tweet saying, the irony of his tweet is that by framing science itself as true, he's influencing people to just be more skeptical of it in a time of unprecedented misinformation. Science is an ever-refining process to find truth, not a dogma. No matter his intent, this message isn't helpful. And then, of course, people jumped all over that. And somebody said, well, you must have changed your social media personnel. So this is still the Steakum guy. And he says, no, science itself isn't true. It's a constantly refining process used to uncover truths based on material reality, and that process is still full of mistakes. Neil just posts ridiculous sound bites like this for clout, and he has no respect for epistemology, which is the study of knowledge. Now, there was also they don't know if it's a typo or if it was a deliberate one, but they said, when he said this process of science is full of mistakes, they spelled it mistakes, STEAK.
1: Yeah.
3: It's a steak company.
1: So. Yes.
3: And then somebody jumped on him and said, well, yeah, but your stuff is, you know, a whole bunch of disgusting, you know, fake food, whatever. And they said, like your process for creating a meat product, real meat only has one ingredient, meat.
1: Yeah.
3: And so Steakum just replies with ingredients, beef. Let's see, how did this end?
1: Are they going to cancel Steakums over this?
3: Probably. Yeah. Obligatory thread to remind people we're brand selling products, Steakum.com. Check it out.
1: Yeah.
3: So everything we do is based in self-interest to grow our business. And that's replying to kind of that's egging on DeGrasse Tyson's thing where he was like, buy one of my crappy masks.
1: Yeah.
3: So, but apparently they've been after him for a while because there's another tweet from almost 3 years ago when he says 13 letters of 11 plus 2 when rearranged also spells 12 plus 1. Steakums replied, who cares?
7: So, yeah.
3: Somebody at Steakums has it out for him.
1: I it looks like they have a bit of a beef going.
8: Yeah, he needs to go to jail.
9: How could you have done this?
3: And the thing is, people are trying to, you know, they're treating it as if a standard brand ambassador, because we've seen this time and time again, where a brand ambassador gets in some sort of political beef. There's rarely any substance to it, but whoever is writing this clearly knows their shit and is well-spoken and well-read and can explain themselves and basically are winning the argument, which is why we're not seeing DeGrasse Tyson jump in there anymore. To the point where at one point, I guess Steakum was trending on Twitter.
1: Hell yeah. When was the last time you had Steakums?
3: I haven't. So we had that discussion tonight. It's like, we haven't had Steakums in a long time.
1: Yeah.
3: Write it down. Put it on the shopping list.
1: You know what? I think I'm going to do it. Yeah. I think I'm going to have Steakums. Let's get out of here. I got to go to bed.
3: Gotta go to bed until I can have Steakums.
1: I got to go to bed so I can wake up and make my morning Steakums.
6: The shampoo.
1: With shampoo.
3: Excuse me. You know what? Get your chickens. Get some. You can have Steakum and eggs.
1: Oh, sorry, people. I do have a drawbridge of donations coming. I want to thank everyone for donating or participating and helping out the show. I'll do a big long thank you maybe Saturday, maybe. See, we'll see if Sam Tripoli comes here. We'll probably gonna squeeze in a donation segment. Yeah, sure, why not? Come on. We got to do it.
6: Woo!
1: Oh, boy. Yeah, be sure to check out Cretchid on the Abs in a Six-Pack podcast. It's out there. You can hear him in all his majesty. And what else? What else are we promoting? Oh, check out the OBDM Teespring store. We got a few more shirts up there. We got the Lizard Queen. We got Bigfoot Penis Guy. We got Mr. Mustache. So just look for the links in the description of this podcast and video. If you want to buy a t-shirt or a tote bag or a sweatshirt. A lot of cool designs out there, designed by Paul for the most part.
3: Or some water filters.
1: Water filters, too. Yeah. If you wanted to donate cryptocurrency, we're accepting that, too. You can just look in the description. We'll take Bitcoin, Ether, Stellar Lumens, and Dogecoin. You know, we still take Dogecoin. So those addresses are in the description of the podcast and the video. So why not? Thank you. Dogecoin's on the move.
3: There's a lot of cryptocurrencies out there.
1: Tons. There's like too many.
8: Woo!
3: Too many. They should get rid of three.
1: That'd be the appropriate thing to do. Just pare it down a little bit. You'd imagine some would just start to fall off, but you know, they're just piling on more and more. Some are pretty interesting. It does appear like half of them are just derivative coins or tokens of Ethereum or something like that.
3: Yeah.
1: Like they're all.
3: What's that new one that's like you can attach like fleeting value to physical or to digital items or something like that?
1: I don't even know.
8: Shit!
1: We'll be back on Saturday, everyone. Saturday.
3: Some fresh steakums.
1: With steakums and Cheez-Its and Hot Pockets.
3: I'm going to go to the doctor after this.
1: All right. Well, hey, thank you, everyone. And thank you, Crasher. We'll talk to everyone next time. Shab-la-goo.
3: Keep watching the skis, people.
7: Come on, man.
9: Where's the bullets for this gun, man?
10: Holy Jesus, God damn.
11: Good luck. That's a problem, man. He's great, isn't he?
12: I'll be dead now. Damn it.
13: Give him the love.
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16: You got a one-inch
17: pecker. I have to do it.
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19: He was banging cocktail waitresses two at a time.
20: No.
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26: And now, Deep Thoughts by Jack Handy.
27: If you're robbing a bank and your pants suddenly fall down, I think it's okay to laugh and to let the hostages laugh too. Because come on, life is funny.
26: And now, Deep Thoughts by Jack Handy.
27: One thing kids like is to be tricked. For instance, I was going to take my little nephew to Disneyland, but instead I drove him to an old burned-out warehouse. Oh no, I said, Disneyland burned down. He cried and cried, but I think that deep down he thought it was a pretty good joke. I started to drive over to the real Disneyland, but it was getting pretty late.
26: And now, Deep Thoughts by Jack Handy.
27: Contrary to what most people say, the most dangerous animal in the world is not the lion or the tiger or even the elephant. It's a shark riding on an elephant's back, just trampling and eating everything they see.
26: And now, Deep Thoughts by Jack Handy.
27: I can't stand cheap people. It makes me real mad when someone says something like, "Hey, when are you going to pay me that $100 you owe me?" Or, "Do you have that $50 you borrowed? Man, quit being so cheap."
28: Coming up next, live, they've been waiting very patiently, the Battle of the Douchebags, Part 3. It'll be Carolyn Blaney, John Breaks Bad News, Lavish, and Sir Seat Sitter. Sound, now that is the definition of a hootenanny.

0: yet again for Battle of Douchebags, third round.
1: This Woo! 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
2: It's going to be filthy.
0: Lavish, you want to read off our contestants, who's facing off against who here?
2: I'd be happy to. In the first round, we have John Oliver versus Whitney Cummings. After that, we have George Soros facing off against Alec Baldwin. Then we have Stephen Colbert facing off against Amy Schumer. And finally, we have Ted Cruz facing off against Michael Rapaport. It's going to be a bloodbath today.
0: What you can do is you can follow Lavish at noagendasocial.com. Vote on every poll for every round. Pick who you think is the bigger douchebag based on what you think, based on the clips we play that you're going to hear. And on top of that, we got a phone line you can call in during each voting round. You can call 865-465-6271. Give us a call. Weigh in on your opinion. Weigh in on who you think's the bigger douche. And we'll do that every round for the entire show. And the last order of business, I think, is I need to thank Darren O'Neill for bravely stepping up to the bat and recording the backup recording of this. So he is the executive producer of this episode. Thank you, Darren. You may know Darren from shows like Planet Rage, Random Thoughts, and, of course, the Rock and Roll Pre-Show before every No Agenda.
2: And, yeah, today was the longest indeed. Rock and Roll Pre-Show probably ever.
0: Yeah, 4 hours. Great. What a champ, man. Oh, yeah. Darren's a champ. Darren's a real professional. Now, of course, we have Carolyn Blaney. Everybody knows Carolyn from the infamous Hog Story podcast.
3: Hello. Yes.
0: Hi, how you doing?
3: Hi. I'm good. How are you?
0: I'm pretty good. And we got...
3: Good. I'm excited.
0: Yeah, this is going to be... We got a great, great roster here. And we got Lavish. You know him from Behind the Schemes.
3: Yes, hello. Lavish. Hello.
2: Yes, that's me. Hello, hello. Hello. Nice to see you all.
3: Nice to see you.
0: Someone that the... I think everybody... Pretty much on the listening to the No Agenda stream is familiar with YouTube, but we have a special guest too that probably most of the listeners aren't familiar with. That is John from John Breaks Bad News, the show where John breaks bad news.
4: Yeah, I tell people bad news about other people.
0: Do you want to give like a
4: hi everybody?
0: do you want to give a quick before we get right into it, John? Do you want to give a quick elevator pitch of what you do on your show for people that aren't aware?
4: Yeah, if you, let's say you ran over your neighbor's dog and, you were supposed to be watching their dog and they've gone on a trip and instead of what you could do, you could go to the pound, you could find a dog that looks almost exactly like that dog, but is missing a spot on its eye, and you could paint the spot on its eye and then you can try to pass that off as their dog. But then that dog's going to run through the sprinkler and the paint's going to get washed off and the whole ruse is going to be blown.
3: No.
4: But instead, what you could do is once you run over your neighbor's dog, you could just send me an email to johnbreaksbadnews@gmail.com. And then I'll call that family. I'll tell them that you ran over your dog. So it kind of obfuscates that first layer of anger. They get pissed off at me and then they can come and talk to you in a calmer manner.
0: I've been catching more of your live streams than I had been in the past over the last couple of weeks, Sean. And dude, that cracks me up.
3: John, where can I find this?
4: I stream on Twitch and YouTube. So Mondays at noon, roundabout, and then Thursdays at like 7 o'clock.
0: It's just John Breaks Bad News, all one word, I believe, right?
4: Yeah. If you throw that into the Google machine, it'll show you everything.
0: J-O-N, John.
4: Yeah. J-O-N. No H.
3: Okay.
4: Yeah,
3: no H.
2: No H. John Breaks Bad News. Not only is it a show, it's also a service.
4: Yes.
3: It does. exactly.
4: People are surprised when they find out that they're they're being streamed on YouTube sometimes.
0: We each brought two douchebags today. Are you guys ready to put the first two head-to-head here?
3: Yes. Yeah. Yes. Yes, let's do it.
0: Let's do it.
5: Ready? Go!
0: Who we got up first there, Lavish?
2: All right. First up, we have John Oliver, media sensation and Englishman, versus Whitney Cummings, alpha female comedian and media sensation.
0: All right. So I know in the past, Booberry used the coin flip in the green room, courtesy of Gal, to decide who goes first. But what we can do instead of that, unless you want to do it that way, since Boober's not here, we could just go by whoever's name is on the top of the bracket. I don't know how you want to do that.
2: I guess we could just...
4: Yeah, let's do top of the bracket.
2: Okay. Yeah, let's just do that.
0: All right.
3: Okay.
0: Cool. All right, well, in that case, I have... I'll start off here with my first John Oliver clip. This is John Oliver shitting on a town in Connecticut called Danbury. It's an A and B clip. This is part A of this clip.
3: Okay.
6: Because if you're going to forget a town in Connecticut, why not forget Danbury? Because, and this is true, fuck Danbury. From its charming railway museum to its historic Hearthstone castle, Danbury, Connecticut can eat my whole ass. I know exactly three things about Danbury. USA Today ranked it the second best city to live in 2015. It was once the center of the American hat industry. And if you're from there, you got a standing invite to come get a thrashing from John Oliver, children included. Fuck you.
0: All right.
3: All right.
4: So, I don't know. Why are all his jokes like that?
3: Yeah.
4: Why are all of them like that?
3: They always end up like, fuck you. I'm John Oliver.
2: I'm English and I make millions in a foreign country that I spend my career shitting on.
0: That's the big problem. He's way funnier than Trevor Noah and especially James Corden, but that's such a low bar where he's still just not funny.
2: But all three of them are the same in the sense that they move here and then they make a living.
0: They move here and they get paid by the CIA to spread propaganda.
2: Yeah, yeah.
4: And the worst part about them is that they do these jokes where they build up to these wild crescendos that make no fucking sense by the time they hit their punchline.
0: Here's an idea. Have a punchline.
2: Just selling nonsense.
3: Yeah. Where did the punchline go?
0: So here's part B of that clip. After that rant against Danbury for no reason on Last Week Tonight with John Oliver, the mayor of Danbury released this video.
7: Hi, I'm Mayor Mark Bouton of the city of Danbury, Connecticut. You know, last week, John Oliver had us on a show and he pointed out three important points of interest of Danbury. One was our wonderful railway museum, and we agree with that. Two was our great castle, and we certainly agree with that. And then three was that we were once ranked as a number two city in the United States of America. And of course, we agree with that. But today, I'm proud to announce our fourth point of interest. Behind me, you'll see the City of Danbury Sewer Plant. And we are going to rename it the John Oliver Memorial Sewer Plant. Why? Because it's full of just like you, John.
0: And they, sure enough, right next to him is a sign that says the John Oliver Memorial Sewage Plant of Danbury. I love that. Mm-hmm. They actually literally renamed their sewage plant after John Oliver. So yeah, that's my first John Oliver clip there.
2: Glorious.
3: Lovely.
2: So that's the first gauntlet in round one tossed to the dead. Yes.
0: Oh yeah, I forgot to say it is round one.
8: Round one.
2: There you go.
3: Oh,
2: round
3: nice.
2: One. All right, up next, Whitney Cummings.
3: Whitney Cummings. All right. So I'm bringing her to the bracket because she does a podcast called Good for You, and she is notorious for being just very self-centered on her show and always interrupting the guest and then always turning whatever the guest is talking about back to her. It's always about her. I clipped from two appearances, one with Paris Hilton and then another with Tim Dillon. Now, clip one, I mean, Whitney Cummings is introducing Paris Hilton on her show. She seems like a very nice lady, and she does this. Clip one, Whitney Cummings.
9: You know what's so funny is that you're a nightmare because I have to be next to you. I was trying so hard to look cute for you. Didn't happen. Didn't pull it together
10: cute.
9: Today. I never feel, less put together than when I'm with you.
10: Well, you look like a little sailor unicorn.
9: I look like a little child that's about to go sit on Santa's lap, and it's not going to go as planned. I am sitting here with Paris Hilton. How do you feel?
10: Good.
9: Are we friends?
10: Yes.
9: We are friends.
10: Oh, no, I miss you.
9: I feel like we are friends in a weird, like, metaphysical way. We haven't gotten to spend that much time together.
10: Yeah.
9: But we're very close on like a spiritual level.
10: I agree.
9: Don't you think?
10: Yeah, we need to hang out more.
9: Why is that?
3: Yeah, God. Why is that?
0: Oh, yeah. Dude, I heard smarter conversations in like fifth Jesus. Grade between dumb bitches.
3: Yeah.
0: Okay.
3: Yeah.
4: Wow. We're friends on a metaphysical level.
3: Metaphysical
4: level. What are you
3: talking
4: about?
3: What does that even mean?
0: I see you have more than four clips of each. Would you like to play one more Whitney, or would you like to keep that in your pocket and just start the poll up? To keep the extra clip.
3: You know
0: later?
3: What? I think I'll keep it.
0: All right.
3: Yeah.
0: I see.
3: Yeah.
0: It's your strategic we'll move. Whatever you want to do. Yeah. So if we're ready,
3: so.
0: Lavish.
2: We'll
0: go ahead and
2: post
0: that first poll. It's John Oliver all versus right. Whitney Cummings. And the phone good. Lines are open. So if somebody wants to call in and weigh in, it's 865-465-6271. Once again, that is 865-465-6271. We're ready to take your calls.
8: How do I want to start the show today?
2: All right. Poll is posted.
8: Okay. Let me just start the show with this because we got a big broadcast as usual.
2: Broadcast. It's posted in the chat thing and it's on NAS. You can have
3: I'll
2: it.
3: I'll drop a link in
0: I will
3: Hog
0: retweet
3: Story
0: that
3: channel
0: or retweet that.
3: And
0: yes.
3: All the
0: so
3: channels.
0: So that's once again, that's John Oliver versus Whitney Cummings. If you don't know who Whitney Cummings is, just, well, yeah, what we talked about with Jink last time, I think she might be into dogs.
3: Oh, yeah.
2: She is so into dogs.
3: She yeah. is so into dogs.
2: Something weird rescuer going on there. Type, you know?
0: Yeah.
2: All right. Are the phone lines are open? Are we getting any phone lines?
8: Oh, my gosh. Oh,
2: oh God. AJ.
3: Oh, AJ.
2: Poor bastard.
0: I mean, maybe nobody will call in because it is a... Oh, did you set these polls for 5 minutes, by the way? For poll?
2: I did indeed. We've got 3 minutes left, people. That's 865-465-6271.
0: We are starting 2 hours later than normal, so I understand if nobody's listening. But if somebody's listening, call in. Tell us what you think.
2: Oh, there's got to be someone out there who
3: it's
2: has to
3: be.
2: Win.
0: Ready?
3: Yeah.
0: Go!
8: All right. What's that word? Sean in Maine. Go ahead. Shane.
11: Hi, how you doing?
8: I'm sick of it.
2: I'm sick of it.
3: I don't know if I could keep it together if he, like, answered the phone like that if I called. I think I just, like...
8: Yeah, of course I can hear you. I just wait till you.
11: Yeah, so first off...
3: Oh, wow.
2: Man.
0: Hello, caller. You're on the air. Taps and Six-Bag Battle of Douchebags, Part 3. Thanks for calling in.
12: Hey.
3: Hey.
12: Hey, great, great. First-time caller, long-time listener. Respect to Miss Blaney, but I think John Oliver takes the cake here.
3: Yeah?
12: Yeah, I've already cast my vote. I'm on septic, so he's welcome to come and... help clean it out and possibly, you know, have a slip and fall in.
13: I don't know who created Pokemon Go.
12: Yeah, my 2 cents worth. You guys did a great job already.
0: Well, Dr. Sir, what's your, are you very familiar with, I know you're familiar with John Oliver. Are you familiar with Whitney Cummings?
12: Not enough.
0: Hmm.
12: Maybe another clip would have helped.
3: Oh, okay.
12: Maybe another clip would have helped, but, I mean, a douchebag is a douchebag. There's not much competition, really.
0: It's true.
2: Dr. Sir, she's one of the most famous comedians in the world, you know. She has an induction oven that was paid for through comedy.
12: It didn't make me laugh. Aha.
3: They made an AI of her, like a doll. I don't know if it was a sex
2: doll. Bot.
3: Yeah, like a
2: real
3: bot.
2: It
3: was so weird. Yeah.
0: Now that I'm thinking about it.
12: Like, does she give blowjobs?
3: You know what? She probably does because I don't see her giving blowjobs. She seems like.
0: Yeah, Whitney Cummings seems like she's too full of herself to give head, you know?
3: Yeah. No, she doesn't seem like she'd do that. It's like, you pee out of there. I'm not putting my lips on that. That's what she'd say.
0: That's degrading. That's degrading.
12: I saw a video. I saw a video. Do not look this up.
0: Uh-oh.
2: Minute left.
12: Yes, get your votes in, guys. Guys and gals. I saw a video. Do not look this up. Efucked.com. some women eating chicken nuggets and banana milkshakes and vomiting on a man's member as they shared it and continuously vomited. I guess
0: what was
12: Whitney
0: that URL again, caller?
12: She could add. Pardon?
0: don't worry. No, I don't. I was joking. I don't really want to look at this. Vomit. Like even
12: efucked.com and something about chicken nuggets.
2: Oh, efucked.
4: Thank you very much.
0: Okay. Yeah. All right. Let's go into the duck go.
3: Adios. Thanks for
2: Thank
3: the call.
2: Thank you, doctor. Moments you remaining. Doctor. Oh, my goodness. The poll is closed.
13: I don't know who created Pokemon Go.
0: Thank you, caller.
13: But I'm trying to figure out how we get them to have Pokemon go to the polls.
0: All right.
14: Final results.
2: The final results are, with 74% of the votes, 35 people voted. John Oliver moves to the second round.
3: Okay.
0: Damn. Wait.
2: Yeah, John Oliver, quite the douchebag.
0: 86% you said? Yeah, okay, I'm looking at 86.
2: 76.
3: Oh, okay.
2: 74.
4: That's not bad.
0: I need to refresh.
3: That's not bad.
4: Whitney put up a fight.
0: Yeah.
3: Yeah.
14: Congratulations.
0: And as I said, as we say every show, the Whitney clips that don't get played will be at the end of the show. Yeah. Is there a Whitney clip that you would like to play her out with, Carolyn?
3: You know what? Yeah, I will. Go to clip 5, Whitney. She's talking to Tim Dillon. About how she's insecure. She's not a white male. She doesn't have that type of privilege.
0: All right.
9: Overthink it.
15: Yeah, maybe. I don't know.
9: I don't even know if I'm good at podcasting. That's the other thing.
15: I think you are, but it's a very different thing. Like, you have celebrities on and you prepare and you do all this stuff, and I respect that, but it's like what we do is just a little
9: insecure,
15: different.
9: Tim. I don't have the white man thing of I'm just like, who wouldn't want to hear me talk for 3 hours about anything? Like, I'm not allowed to be boring. I have to be twice as good to get half as much respect.
15: Okay.
9: You disagree?
15: Maybe.
9: Well, how so?
15: I don't know.
0: Okay, I have to back it up. Tim Dillon's response there is the exact response that is like, there's no better response than
3: it's the only response.
0: Okay.
3: Yeah.
0: Okay.
2: Whatever you say.
9: To be twice as good, please. To get half as much respect.
15: Yeah. Okay.
9: You disagree?
15: Maybe.
9: Well, how so?
15: I don't know. You have to be twice as good.
9: I mean, I just
15: to get half as much respect.
9: I mean, God, you guys.
15: Is that a line from like a country song?
9: You guys can definitely
15: working 9 to 5. Nobody listening because I'm a woman.
0: I love Tim Dillon.
3: He's so wonderful.
0: Oh man,
2: TD.
0: It's weird because Tim Dillon kind of credits Whitney with Whitney and Rogan were kind of the two big comedians that really helped Tim Dillon get that big bump. They kind of promoted him. So I think he owes like a debt of gratitude to Whitney in some way, at least in his mind.
2: Sure.
4: There's worse female comics than Whitney Cummings, though.
2: There are.
3: Yeah.
0: Definitely.
3: Yeah.
0: One of them will be coming up on a future bracket here, I think.
2: Well, who that may be remains to be seen.
0: Yes.
4: Oh, my God.
2: Secret list. There's a list, people.
4: It's Michael Rapaport. Just to...
2: The lowest of the low.
0: Oh, God. All right. Well, Mr. Lavish, who do we have up next here?
2: Next up, we have quite the battle. George Soros versus Alec Baldwin.
3: Oh, my
4: both
3: goodness.
4: Murderers. This is a...
2: Yes, both responsible for epic chaos and destruction.
3: Do they both have wives that have fake Spanish accents?
4: Yes, I believe so.
3: Oh, okay.
2: Funny that
3: you
2: ask, because yes.
3: She's from Spanish place called Boston, Massachusetts.
2: Spanish Boston, yes.
3: Spanish Boston, yeah, that's where she lives.
2: Just me from Spanish
0: I vacation Boston. In Boston every year. Soros is first.
2: I guess we'll just go from the top. So George Soros, going up, which is me. So, you know, George Soros, people have heard the name, and he's kind of a meme nowadays, but he seems to be outspending everybody and trying to control elected officials and trying to control things behind the scenes. He's kind of a prick. But before he was doing that, he had to make his money, and he made his money by shorting entire nations and having currencies collapse. In particular, there was one incident in the early 90s where various countries in Asia were getting their shit together, but they were modernizing, but they were having a kind of a tough time doing it in certain areas like Malaysia. He basically knew that everything was kind of crippled, and he went in and I'll just play the clip. Soros won.
0: Alrighty.
16: Of all the financial titans and philanthropists of the 20th century, none are more complex or mysterious than George Soros. Like Carnegie, J.P. Morgan, and the Rockefellers, he amassed billions through ruthless business decisions, only to turn around and give away most of his fortune to advance his own personal philosophy. He can move world financial markets simply by voicing an opinion, or destabilize a government by buying and selling its currency. He also pledged more aid last year to help people in Russia than the U.S. government did. But now George Soros is worried. He thinks the global economy is coming apart at the seams, and that the world needs to be protected from people like George Soros.
17: We may now think that everything is fine, but the fact is that the system is broke and it needs fixing.
18: What you're doing is asking some form of regulation to protect the world against you.
17: Well, I am a player, and I think all players should be regulated. There have to be rules of the game.
19: Buy 48,000. Buy 69,000 YUM.
16: Right now, his Quantum Group hedge fund moves $14 billion of rich investors' money around the world every day, looking for profits and answering to no one. Soros makes huge bets on whole countries and economies. Last year, when he saw cracks in the Asia boom, he began selling the currency in Thailand. Traders in Hong Kong followed suit, triggering a financial crisis that plunged much of Asia into a depression.
18: In the last 2 years, you've been blamed for financial collapse of Thailand, Malaysia, Indonesia, Japan, and Russia.
17: All of the above.
18: Yeah, yeah. Are you that powerful?
17: No, I think there's a great misunderstanding.
18: The Prime Minister of Malaysia.
17: Yes.
20: I can buy you for a dollar.
18: The region spent 40 years trying to build up its economy, and along comes a moron like Soros, right, with a lot of money, and
2: it's
18: all over.
2: Prime he called you said that.
18: A criminal.
17: It's easier for him to blame an outside force than to admit that they were mismanaging their economy and their currency.
20: It was their fault.
17: French finance minister talked about hanging speculators from lampposts.
16: Soros says the Asian currencies would have collapsed even if he hadn't been in the market. They were overvalued.
2: If I was there,
16: he says
2: I was
16: people
2: not there,
16: tend to follow his lead because he's been so successful.
17: I think that I've been blamed for everything. I am basically there to make money. I cannot and do not look at the social consequences of what I do.
2: You stepped on the most important part.
0: I'm sorry, I stepped on it. I had to play this. I'll back it up here.
2: Just play the last 5 seconds.
17: I've been blamed for everything. I am basically there to make money. I cannot and do not look at the social consequences of what I do.
0: I cannot and do not look at the social consequences. Wow.
4: When this clip first started, I was like, holy shit, this guy is really boring. And then the last 5 seconds, it just got really crazy. Like, that's insane.
3: Oh, yeah.
4: Dark. I don't look at the ramifications of any of the actions I take. I'm an agent of chaos.
3: It was
2: really a spectator.
20: Boring.
0: Okay, so Soros definitely not a great guy.
20: Danger, danger, alert. I am a scumbag. I am filth.
2: You just might be. Just might be. All right.
0: Yeah, sorry, well, I stepped on that. That was a bad place to play the I have power clip.
2: You just felt it coming. You just knew that was coming.
0: Psychically.
2: That's more evil than what AJ spurted out.
0: Yeah. Yeah.
20: Seriously.
2: For me, it's not.
20: I'm serious.
0: All right, so.
2: All right.
0: You got anything else on Soros, or are we moving to Baldwin now?
2: I think that's what I'll keep it that for. Well, let me just check real quick. Confirm this. Okay, yes. I'll leave it that for Soros.
0: All right.
2: Alec Baldwin.
0: Alec Baldwin. Holy mackerel.
19: Challengers approach.
0: So I have just to tell a story, I've split this into three small short clips. All about 20 to 30 seconds. So it's A, B, and C, three hitter here. But this is Alec Baldwin. Just a trailer for his podcast called Here's the Deal. And by the way, I've listened to like 8 hours now of his podcast.
3: Yeah.
0: First of all, it's a 45-minute episode. 20 minutes of it is ads.
3: Wow.
0: So really, it's a 25-minute episode with 20 minutes of ads.
3: He's got that like 15 awesome. Kids with his new wife. Like she's probably like pregnant right now.
0: Yeah. Gotta pay those
3: getting
0: bills.
3: Pregnant.
0: But
2: here's
0: a trailer for the new season of Here's the Thing with Alec Baldwin. And I was just thinking about it, I was like, there's already a podcast called Here's the Thing. It's Joe Biden's podcast. It's called Here's the Thing. I looked it up. No, Biden's podcast is called Here's the Deal.
3: Here's the Deal.
2: Here's the Deal.
0: So Biden has Here's the Deal. Alec Baldwin has Here's the Thing.
3: Here's the Thing.
2: His show should just be called Look.
0: Look.
3: Excuse me.
21: Hey, it's Alec Baldwin. On this Whoa. Season of Here's the Thing, I speak with more actors, musicians, writers, policymakers,
2: Miles
21: and so many other fascinating people, like comedian Tim Dillon.
22: I couldn't tell you, my congressman. I know every maitre d' of every restaurant. I know who's working Craig's. I know who's working, you know, all the places I want to go. Who's at El Pasteo?
20: When I'm in town, you come with me. We're going to go to Craig's.
0: All right, so that's just the very start of the trailer for the new season of the podcast. All right, so this
4: laugh. barely said anything, and he was like screaming.
3: Yeah, he was screaming.
2: He made the velociraptor noise.
0: So this podcast was released on October 12th, 2021. This is from Here's the Thing with Alec Baldwin.
21: I'm Alec Baldwin, and you're listening to Here's the Thing from iHeartRadio. This is my conversation with Dr. Anthony Fauci.
2: We're
21: very grateful for the time you've given us. The first question that I have for you is about the Texas border and the Haitian immigrants. What do you think about immigration in the time of COVID? What do you think about 12,000 people trying to come into this country? It's assumed that they're unvaccinated, correct?
23: You know, my making any comment about that, you know, everything I say gets ripped off by far right people and get me into the usual nonsense. I am somebody who does favor immigration.
21: Right.
0: So that's how the Fauci episode starts off. It's actually fascinating, and I have a bunch of clips that are longer that I didn't pull for this, but I'll put at the end of the show because there's some of the stuff in that episode that is just batshit. But this is clip C here, the last part of this trifecta. So that was October 12th. 2021, when he released the Fauci episode. Now he murdered that lady accidentally, air quotes, on October 21st. So October 12th, the Fauci episode drops. October 21st, he shoots that lady. November 9th.
2: Halloween, everyone was Baldwin.
0: November 9th. He drops an episode, doesn't even mention that he shot her, and still hasn't. There has not been he's still releasing podcasts, and I have listened to a lot of it, and I have not heard one mention of, whoops, sorry I killed that lady. Like, he just moved on with the show.
21: I'm Alec Baldwin, and you're listening to Here's the Thing from iHeartRadio. One of my favorite parts of any day is reading bedtime stories with my kids. And I've come to treasure some of the books we read together. It takes a special talent to combine words and pictures that delight, inspire.

0: My Baldwin stuff there. So,
1: disturbing asshole.
0: Yeah, it's so weird. They do so.
2: That
0: weird.
2: Was very important for me. Green eggs and ham.
1: The cat in that was very important.
0: When I found out that they cast Michael Myers as Cat in the Hat, Mike Myers as Cat in the Hat, I went over to his house and beat the shit out of his wife because I was so pissed off. I wanted to be Cat in the Hat, but then I got Boss Baby and everything was okay.
1: Dream come true.
0: Better than Cat in the Hat.
1: All right, so that's it?
0: Yeah, that's all. If you want to post the poll, all I'll right. open those phone lines up. Everybody get over and follow Lavish.
3: Oh, yeah.
0: Up.
3: Yeah.
2: Just tell people that the most important... Sorry.
1: No, it's okay. Really, go ahead.
2: I'm just going to start telling people that the most important book in my life was If You Give a Mouse a Cookie.
4: I'm serious.
1: Those little fucking rats will get in there and... Oh.
2: I learned so much from that book. Boss Baby.
3: Boss Baby.
5: Wow! Incredible!
3: One right, of the great the films of
0: all right,
3: our time.
0: Call in,
3: Boss
0: everybody.
3: Baby.
0: 865-465-6271.
1: That's right.
0: Yes. I guess I should get in the troll room so I can post that number. I'm not in there.
3: Yeah. Oh, yeah, yeah. Please. Yeah.
1: Oh, and
3: yeah.
1: I'm gonna post my poll in the chat here. All right. Everybody
0: yeah, give
1: in
0: us
1: the
0: a call. 865-465-6271. Who you liking for the winner? You liking Alec Baldwin? Or yeah. George Soros. This one's a real, real hardcore matchup here.
1: It's gonna be tough. Yeah.
2: Honestly, George Soros is definitely more evil, but Alec Baldwin might be the bigger douche.
3: Yes.
0: Yeah, and we are kind of going for yeah. douche, but like George Soros is definitely a big douche too.
2: Yeah.
0: Did George Soros shoot a woman paint point blank,
2: and then not apologize?
0: And then not apologize. No, but is George Soros responsible for the death and starvation of hundreds of thousands of children? Yeah, probably. Allegedly.
3: Yeah.
1: Is he responsible for all of the DAs in all of our major cities? Yes.
3: Oh, cool. We got a call.
0: Caller,
3: hi, caller.
0: You're on the air.
6: Yes, this is Mano Demento.
0: How you doing today?
1: Hello. Yeah.
3: Hi.
6: Yeah.
3: Yeah.
6: How you guys doing?
2: What's up, bud?
3: I'm good. How are you?
6: I'm good too.
3: That's good.
6: Well, you know, I think I'm going to say that I think Alec Baldwin is the bigger douchebag.
3: Yeah.
0: All right. What's your reasoning?
6: Yeah. My reasoning is that, you know, he's kind of like the George Soros is smarter because he's aware of the Alec Baldwins of this world and what they'll succumb to.
3: Oh.
0: So
3: interesting.
0: So
3: can you expand on that?
0: Yeah.
6: Yeah, I mean, he's just an opportunist. I mean, you know, he's just an opportunist.
0: Mhm. And I see what you're saying.
6: They're both opportunists, but he's the smarter opportunist. You know, George Soros. So, Alec Baldwin is a douchebag.
0: I see what you're saying. So you can't blame a guy. Like if everybody's playing the game and George Soros is winning the game, you can't hate the player. You hate the game.
6: Yeah, he's the winner.
0: Yeah.
1: Yeah, I see.
3: So with George saying, he's the player, he's actually not like he's trying to trick you to say he's like, but really I am the game, not.
1: So as long as you make money at hurting people, you're cool. But if you don't make
6: you're cool.
1: money hurting people, you're not.
0: Right? Because Alec Baldwin lost money. On the set of Rust, when he shot that lady, they shut down production. He was the producer and funder of that movie in part, so he lost money.
6: He's a loser.
0: Good point.
1: The capital B bum. He really, he's a loser. Oh boy, here we go.
0: Get the timer. I don't know how much longer we have left, but there's a timer. Caller,
1: oh boy, we got 1 minute left, people.
0: Caller, while
1: one
0: you're still here,
1: left.
0: If you had to bare knuckles box Alec Baldwin or George Soros in the ring, who would you rather bare knuckle box?
6: Well, Alec Baldwin would be more fun.
0: Yeah, I think it'd be, it'd be a little more
2: challenging. I'm going Soros. He's old. I could beat the shit out of George Soros. Alec Baldwin would probably beat the fuck out of me.
0: I always used to say I'd like to beat the shit out of Dick Clark.
6: I'm pretty good at yoga. I think I could kick his ass.
0: Hell yeah.
1: I don't know, dude.
3: All right. I ran into him in a park
1: in New York once, and I thought he was going to fucking murder me, dude. I just looked at him, and he was like, don't fucking
6: kick his ass in yoga.

0: Oh, damn.
1: I'll tell you this.
2: I'll
1: this
2: kick
1: is not going to be boring.
2: Yeah, I'll kick his ass in yoga.
3: Fuck yeah.
4: Yeah, Pilates
2: yeah.
4: him.
2: All right.
4: All right.
0: All right.
4: We're coming
0: Thanks
4: up.
0: Thanks for the call.
4: A few seconds left.
3: How many?
2: All right.
4: A few. 20 seconds.
0: Oh. 20 seconds.
3: Seconds
0: left.
3: Oh.
0: Okay. All right.
4: Oh, my goodness. Get your ringers
3: in. Get your votes in, people. We're almost
0: Could
3: out of time.
0: Could it be George Soros? Alec Baldwin? We don't know. We're going to find out. It's going to be great.
4: Moments remaining. We'll find
0: Who's
4: out soon.
0: Who's a bigger douchebag?
4: Who's the biggest one? And it's closed.
3: All right.
0: It's closed.
1: All right. Drum roll, please.
5: Five, four, three, two, one. Woo! Final results.
4: Coming in with 65%, it's the evil lizard George Soros.
3: Oh, shit. Soros.
0: Oh, shit.
1: That was closer than I
0: expected. That was pretty close,
5: nice
0: yeah.
5: Work.
4: I think that everybody was
3: sure
4: really
3: Baldwin.
4: Sold on the Baldwin was a douchebag and Soros yeah. is just a player thing.
3: But. I mean, I was convinced that Baldwin was going to be in the semifinals or the finals. But when I saw he was matched up against Soros, I was like, oh, maybe not. Soros is a hard cookie to crumble, you know?
4: Well, I'll get into the douchier stuff later of him not trying to make money, him spending
3: oh
4: money, being a douche.
0: Oh.
1: I'll tell you this. This is not going to be boring. Boys and girls, this
4: right,
1: is not going to be a time to be sitting there thinking, man, a lot of stuff's not going on. From here on out, it is just going to get insane.
3: All right. I'm going to play us out with a Baldwin clip here that I hadn't even heard of or seen until I was doing the in-depth research on Baldwin. And this is – it's the level of the clip is a little – hard to hear, but hopefully you can hear it. Alec Baldwin is talking into his phone, and I guess he posted this on like Twitter or something, and he just has this unhinged rant about all the people trolling him on Twitter saying that he was on Epstein's Island. And
0: oh, damn. Okay, I have not heard this one.
3: there's a little cherry on top at the end, which is Adam Carolla from the Comedy Central roast of Alec Baldwin. So at the end of the clip, you're going to hear, after this rant, it's at the end I put Adam Carolla at the Comedy Central roast of Alec Baldwin, talking to Alec Baldwin straight to his face. So here we go.
0: Okay.
6: I want to talk about Jeffrey Epstein, Pedo Island, Pizzagate, pizza emojis, all this shit that this QAnon trash ladles onto my site. I want to sit there and say one last time, I never met Jeffrey Epstein in my life. My name is in a printout of some phone directory of his, where my name is there with Beyonce and all these other people. Is Beyonce part of the Pedo Island conspiracy?
1: Yes.
6: I sincerely doubt it. I doubt it. I really doubt it. Never met Jeffrey Epstein. My name is in his phone book, like I'm sure the Chinese takeout delivery guy and his.
1: What?
0: He's like,
3: my name is in his phone book, just like I'm sure the Chinese takeout delivery guys is in Epstein's phone book. It's like, what?
0: What?
4: Mr. Baldwin, you can't say that anymore, sir.
6: Never met Jeffrey Epstein. My name is in his phone book, like I'm sure the Chinese takeout delivery guy and his dry cleaner, what have you. Never met him, never on his plane, never went to any property.
3: I'm sorry to pause it again, but just this idea, it's like, yeah, in everybody's phone book, at their house, I could go over right to the side of my office right here and get my Rolodex out right now. I have the Chinese takeout guy, I have the dry cleaners,
1: Baldwin.
3: And then I have Alec Baldwin, right? All next to each other in my Rolodex.
6: The Chinese takeout
4: and Beyonce.
6: Delivery guy and the dry
3: Beyonce.
6: Cleaner, what have you.
0: He sounds like he has contempt for the fact that he thinks that his name is next to a Chinese delivery guy or a dry cleaner.
1: And he's Beyonce.
3: Like, or a successful
0: Beyonce.
3: Black woman. Yeah.
0: Yeah. It's like, no. I'm Alec Baldwin, okay? Excuse me.
4: I would never, associate with those kinds of,
3: And the amount of, I'm not going to get to the clips now, but the amount of times this dude has gotten in trouble for just beating the shit out of random people over parking spots or like,
0: Jake,
3: when he's like, that time
1: is cool.
4: Yeah, honestly.
1: That's a cool way to be.
0: It is cool way to
6: never
0: be.
6: Never met him, never on his plane, never went to any property he owned. And you see people say all the time, they're like, he's in the flight logs. Fuck you, Alec Baldwin, because you're in his flight logs. Guess what? Hey, guess what?
0: Oh, no. He's...
6: And you want to know why? I mean, even some of you QAnon trash who are as fucking stupid as you are, I'm not there because I never met the guy in my entire life.
7: Alec, your brothers aren't here because you hate them. Your colleagues aren't here because they hate you. And your best friend isn't here because he hung himself in a Manhattan prison cell.
0: Oh, they didn't like that.
7: What do you miss more, the plane or the island?
3: Carolla said that right to his face at the roast. I was like, damn.
0: That's so good.
3: Really, I love that. All right. Man. All right. Well, that's, man, I'm sad Baldwin lost, but Soros definitely deserved that win. Who we got next year?
0: This is getting so interesting, I have to say.
3: Yeah.
4: Oh, yeah.
8: This is a tight one.
0: This is a tight one.
4: Up next, we have quote-unquote talk show host Stephen Colbert versus quote-unquote comedian Amy Schumer.
0: Oh! Damn. Okay. I'm very excited. This is
9: Challengers
0: great.
9: Approach. Choose your fighter.
3: All right, so it's Colbert up first, I guess?
4: Sure. We'll do that.
3: It's just whoever's on top. I don't have the bracket.
4: Yeah, Colbert's on top.
8: Yeah, it's Colbert's on top.
4: I guess so. Okay, so I'll start off. So let's see what we got here. So there was some funny business that happened, you know, and I hate to get too political, but unfortunately when it comes to Colbert, he's just such a political guy. And his whole kind of career is at this point just being like a cheerleader for the Democratic Party. And, from Trump to COVID to all the stuff, that's kind of just what he does. And it's not comedy or like interesting. It's just kind of, it's basically just propaganda.
8: Cheerleading.
4: Yeah.
0: And it's far from what he did before. He was a sketch comic before. He was in a sketch troupe called Exit 57, Strangers with Candy. And then, of course, he went on to be on The Daily Show with Jon Stewart. And then, of course, I remember seeing him on
3: Whose Line Is It Anyway? And he was actually really funny.
0: Yeah.
4: He's a very gifted, classically trained comedian, if you could call it.
3: I loved the Colbert Show. I'll say that. I loved that show back in the day.
0: Yeah.
8: Great at improv. The Colbert Report, the fact that he kept that ruse up for so long and never once broke character, I thought he was a genius.
3: He was brilliant. He had to testify in front of Congress and stayed in character as Stephen Colbert, and they got pissed off and he still kept in character. I was like, wow.
0: Yeah.
4: But and he was funny too. Like he was really funny.
0: Oh, for sure. Mm-hmm. Yeah.
4: And you would laugh at the shit he'd do.
1: Is that funny? It's pretty funny.
4: It's wacky tacky. But around the Trump times, he stopped being funny and he started just being weird and kind of sad. There was this thing that happened. Well, I guess in the 2020 election, there was a lot of hootenanny about voter spikes, and there seemed to be a little bit of evidence of some election fraud shenanigans that went on in Wisconsin and Michigan, Pennsylvania, among other states. And at the beginning, everybody was like, oh, conspiracy theories, there's no way, as if you aren't supposed to, like, scrutinize an election anyway. But everybody immediately came out and said, no, there's no way. And since that time, video has come out. In particular, the one thing I referenced was the TCS Center in Detroit, Michigan. They have CCTV footage from the facility of them like getting vans in the middle of the night and dumping a bunch of boxes of ballots, and virtually all of them were for Joe Biden. And the media at the time said that didn't happen, that vans did not come in the middle of the night, and that it was all a conspiracy. But they did, and there's video evidence of them doing it. Yep. And they at the TCS Center. They put up cardboard on the windows so that people couldn't see in the building to do the counting. And there were officials that were there that saw this happen. They didn't like it, and they're the ones that you know, worked for months to get this footage released to the public. Because otherwise, it wouldn't be out. So, there's a lot of, like, questions to be asked. I'm not saying anything definitively, but it stinks, you know. And Colbert, you know, of course, is just, I don't know. The way that he handled the news of Trump coming out on election night, being like, yeah, there was some stuff going on in Michigan. This is how Colbert responded. Please play Colbert 1.
9: Hey, everybody. Welcome to A Late Show. I'm your host, Stephen Colbert.
3: Wait, did he forget the name of his show for a second?
0: Yeah.
4: He's hosting from his house.
3: Oh.
4: Because he's in lockdown.
0: Oh, okay.
4: So he's like, it's A Late Show. It's not The Late Show. It's, you know, I'm doing this from my basement with $60 million worth of crew and technology, but
3: at least he's mic'd better than most of these multi-million dollar shows that went remote. Like, they were all zoomed on a laptop with no microphone. It's like,
4: yeah,
3: he sounds like he's well mic'd at least.
9: Hey, yeah, everybody, yeah, welcome to A Late Show. I'm your host, Stephen Colbert. I'm here with my friends, Mark and Chris. Scott's over there. Evie's right over there. We're taping this just a little while after Donald Trump walked into the White House briefing room, actually, and tried to poison American democracy. That's why I'm not sitting down yet. I just don't feel like it yet. It's also why I'm dressed for a funeral, because Donald Trump tried really hard to kill something tonight. Around 7 o'clock, the president came out into the White House briefing room and lied for 15 minutes. Just nonsensical stuff about illegal vote dumps and corrupt election officials and secret Democratic counting cabals and, I don't know, long-form birth certificates probably. It's all the same. And if you did not know that Joe Biden was getting close to 270, Donald Trump just provided all the proof you will ever need. True story, I'm wearing black tonight because I was getting dressed this afternoon. And I thought he might try some shenanigans, and it might be fitting to tell jokes while wearing something somber if he goes down that dark path. And I'm no prophet.
0: Oh, jeez.
9: It's just that he's so predictable. For weeks, we've been talking about how there'd be a red mirage and how all those outstanding Biden mail-in ballots might let Joe catch up, and that Trump would then probably come out around, I don't know, Thursday,
3: programming,
9: maybe evening news time, and pretend that he won and accuse everybody else of cheating. The guy does not have another gear. Get a new act. I mean, he said this stuff back in 2016.
10: I will totally accept the results of this great and historic presidential election if I win.
9: So we all knew he would do this.
4: Wait for it.
3: Wow.
0: And he's appropriating
4: He's crying.
9: What I didn't know is
0: he's crying.
3: I thought the clip was there.
0: Oh my gosh, he's crying?
4: Can you take that back about 10 seconds?
3: Yeah.
4: There's another 45 seconds.
3: Oh my God, dude. This is one of the rare moments where having a video would actually help this. Okay, that's
0: good. Yes.
10: If I win.
9: So we all knew he would do this.
8: What?
1: Oh,
9: you can hear it.
1: Oh my gosh. Oh.
9: What I didn't know is that it would hurt so much.
0: Oh my God.
9: I didn't expect this to break my heart.
0: Oh my God.
9: For him to cast a dark shadow on our most sacred right from the briefing room in the White House, our house, not his. That is devastating.
1: I'm serious.
8: That's insane.
0: Is insane.
4: Isn't it?
0: He's appropriating a goth culture also with his wearing black clothing.
4: Yeah. Not cool.
3: Everything is pain.
0: Not cool. Everything's pain. You know, he just burnt some toast and it's black like his soul.
3: Holy shit, dude. That is ridiculous.
0: It's so ridiculous.
3: I mean,
4: Think
3: Seth Meyers and Jimmy Kimmel, like, the day after Trump beat Hillary, where Seth Meyers and Kimmel came on their late night comedy shows and cried. Like, at least yeah. Jimmy yeah. Fallon did that. Like Seth Meyers was like, happened. I had to look my daughter in the eyes and say, there's not going to be a woman president. Get fucked, bro.
4: These guys are weasels, dude. The way that they go about it is just so lame.
3: And it's not anyway. Genuine. Like, especially with Colbert. No.
0: And they couldn't even write Joe, if I recall correctly, in 2016 when they, all those late night guys, they didn't write jokes for the other outcome. They were so confident in Hillary winning that that they did not even have jokes prepared.
4: Yeah.
3: South Park had the same thing. South Park had 12 hours to redo that episode because they thought Hillary was going to win. They had to like rewrite that whole episode in 12 hours.
4: These guys are douches. The video that I got this from says Colbert rips up his monologue on election night. I'm like, yeah, he had to. He was wrong.
1: You are a loser. Everyone hates you.
3: All right. Yeah, anyway, so anything else on Colbert, or should we move on to Amy Schumer?
4: Let's go on to Amy Schumer.
11: Who is both smart and funny.
0: And courageous and brave.
4: And strong.
1: We got a bunch of clips coming up.
8: So the clip that I am going to use for this one is going to be Amy Schumer clip 6. Now, this is from – she was on The Ellen Show. And
3: speaking of people that are friends with Epstein.
8: Yeah, exactly. but she pretty much just steals like – 2 minutes of Ellen's material right in front of her face while on the show.
0: Oh, whoa.
8: It's the craziest, like, stealing joke thing I've ever seen in my entire life.
3: Like Carlos Mencia. I remember her show, like Inside Amy Schumer, was like there were several sketches that were just page for page, line for line, rip-offs of other things.
0: Yeah.
3: And Amy Schumer took no responsibility and blamed it on her writers.
8: But this is different because it's like she's sitting 2 feet in front of Ellen, just stealing right from her Ellen's special. So damn. If you could play that.
3: Clip 6, you said?
4: Brutal.
8: Clip 6, yeah.
12: I look like I've been feeding and I'm eating popcorn the way I think we all eat popcorn, which is, you know, at first don't you always kind of start out kind of like lying to yourself? Like, like one piece at a time, you know, and then, like, you get a little more real, right? And then eventually you just, like, you get real, and it's just, gah! Like, I've split my lip trying to get one more kernel. It's true. In my dumb mouth, it is true. Do you eat popcorn like that, though? Are you a popcorn lover? Do you eat popcorn like that, though? Are you a popcorn lover?
13: And something about the darkness. We just lose all of our inhibitions in the darkness. Is the popcorn really that delicious we must shovel handfuls of it into our mouth?
0: Oh, okay. I hear it. Okay. So this is juxtaposition.
3: Yeah, this is Ellen
0: Amy.
3: Now.
8: Yeah.
0: Yeah. Oh, I see. Okay.
3: But when Amy was saying that, right, she was staring at Ellen in the face, saying her own jokes.
4: Oh, God.
0: Wow.
8: Staring at. And then
0: whoa.
8: Ellen just, like 10 years ago on her special, had done that exact, like, popcorn bit.
3: All right, I'll back it up and go back to Ellen.
0: Oh, okay.
13: My mouth.
12: Do you eat popcorn like that, though? Are you a popcorn lover?
0: That's such a sin. It's a stand-up comedian sin.
8: Yeah, it's like the one rule of stand-up comedy. You can't steal fucking other people's material, especially if you're sitting 4 feet away from them.
0: Yeah, and it was verbatim. Wow. Pretty much. It's not even like it's on its... I get if it's like its own premise and its own idea, and it's like you're riffing on something different, but no, this is like different. It's the same shit.
8: It's popcorn and eating it too much. And like, it's not even a good,
0: that's
8: like,
0: ridiculous.
8: How do you steal,
0: not
8: how do you do that in public on somebody's show to their face? And it's not even a good joke. It wasn't
0: not
8: a good joke when
0: joke.
8: Ellen told it.
0: No.
3: Popcorn was a bad dude.
4: Schumer's like, that popcorn joke is the reason why I'm a comedian. I can be that funny too.
3: Somebody just tried to call in. I will open those phone lines now if we're ready for the poll. Unless you have anything else.
4: Are we ready? Okay,
3: Did you want to do anything else with Schumer before we move on to the poll?
8: No, that's all I got for this one.
0: Okay.
3: All right, cool.
4: All right.
3: Phone lines are open. Call 865-465-6271. Make sure you go and vote on Lavish's poll at Lavish at NoGenesis.
0: Yeah, I'll
4: vote on my poll.
0: Shoot it. Yeah, vote on Lavish's poll.
11: I don't know who created Pokemon Go.
0: Yeah.
11: But I'm trying to figure out how we get them to have Pokemon go to the polls.
3: Everybody get over to the polls and vote here.
0: Get over to the polls.
4: Get to the polls. Get your butts to the polls.
0: Yeah, Pokemon go to the polls.
3: The phone lines are now open. I forgot to turn Do Not Disturb off, so now you can call in. I'm sorry.
0: Now
3: I saw
0: you
3: three
0: can call.
3: I just saw three missed calls just came in.
4: What do we got here?
3: Try again, callers. I'm sorry. I'm terrible.
0: Yeah.
4: Stephen Colbert versus Amy Schumer. Who's it going to be?
3: Stephen Colbert or Amy Schumer. Caller, you're on the air. You liking Stephen Colbert or Amy Schumer is the bigger douche?
14: Well, I just wanted to start out by saying that, you know, Baby Boss was definitely an inspirational movie, but I was...
3: Sir, it's Boss Baby.
0: It's Boss Baby?
14: What was it again?
3: Baby Boss was
14: That's
3: Sean Penn.
14: Inspirational it was. I forgot the name of it. So,
4: Baby Boss is a porno, Ned.
0: It is.
14: But
0: it's a porno.
14: Oh, well, then I was inspired by it.
1: I can't pull it off.
14: I was going to say, like, How to Train Your Dragon was so much more inspiring to me, you know?
4: How to Train Your Dragon 9.
14: It's an epic tale. Oh.
3: There's a masturbation joke in How to Train Your Dragon somewhere, yeah, for sure.
0: I did hear it as How to Drain Your Dragon.
3: Drain your dragon.
14: Yes. Well, you know, hey, drain, whatever.
4: That's it. That's the one. Call the movie producers.
14: All about the prostate.
4: Got a porno pitch for you.
3: Caller, who are you thinking though? Amy Schumer or Stephen Colbert? Who's the bigger D-bag?
14: 100% Stephen Colbert with those clips. Even though that's pretty shitty of Amy Schumer to do that, but
4: Schumer's got some bad ones.
3: Schumer's pretty bad. Caller, did you see? Well, you know she's Chuck Schumer's like niece or something, right?
8: Mm-hmm. Really?
3: Yeah.
14: Yep.
3: Yeah.
8: Oh, I didn't know that.
3: Senator Chuck Schumer's niece. And that's the only reason she's famous.
14: The asshole runs deep in that family.
0: What was the special she did with the leather? She was like just wearing leather. She was trying to be like Eddie Murphy. I gave that the college try. I watched like half of it. Same. I couldn't get through it.
3: I got it maybe two-thirds in tops. And what's I believe that was the special that instigated the getting rid of the star rating system on Netflix.
8: Yeah.
14: Netflix.
8: Yeah, that was the one.
0: Yeah, I remember that.
3: It was one star, and Amy Schumer complained, and Netflix put everything to thumbs up, thumbs down.
14: You guys were soldiers, because I got like 5 minutes into that thing, and I had to turn it off, because it was just so totally
8: unfunny. I just hit through the whole thing.
3: Yeah. No, Amy Schumer's like, and she's, I don't know if anybody caught her on Howard Stern a week or two ago, but Who Are These Podcasts covered it, and that was such horrible radio. And as bad as Amy Schumer was, somehow Howard Stern is even more off the deep end these days. He's talking about how like he doesn't leave his house and he doesn't shake hands and he doesn't get within like 20 feet of anybody because of COVID. He's like,
8: he's just openly wishing death on people that aren't vaccinated.
3: I hope Rogan fucking dies.
14: The Golden Jew.
3: Yeah, and Amy Schumer's just nodding along with the whole thing, and neither of them were funny. It was so bad, dude. They're like two peas in a pod, those two, Howard Stern and Schumer.
0: Oh, they really are. Yeah, it's true. Mm-hmm.
3: So you're caller. You're going with Steven then, huh?
14: That whole fake cry. Was there any tears during that whole long pause of the fake cry? Or
4: yeah, he was crying. He was fucking crying.
14: Did he produce tears at all?
3: Crocodile tears.
4: I couldn't believe it when I found this clip. I was like, no way. No way. This guy actually did this. This is my opening.
14: That was hilarious when you're like, wait. I could tell Lambert was telling you guys to hold off, and then he's like, wait, he's fine. That's when I started. I almost like spit my.
3: Yeah,
14: out.
3: I thought the clip was over, and then I was like, oh, wow.
4: Schumer's bad though. She's got some rough clips.
3: Anything else, caller? We might have time for one more call. Unless you got anything else, sir?
14: She is just totally unfunny. That's the thing with her. That's yeah. it. Mm. I mean, she's just.
8: That Spider-Man thing at the Oscars this year, that was the thing that should have been making the news, not the fucking slap.
3: What was
8: her
3: that?
8: Dressed up
3: that.
8: As Spider. She dressed up as Spider-Man and then got like suspended from like wires, and she had like Kansas silly string, and it was just like it looked like, you know, the episode of Simpsons where he's got the Homer's got the pig dressed up as Spider-Man, and he's going Spider-Pig.
3: Oh.
8: It looked exactly like that.
0: Oh,
8: it was ridiculous.
3: So she stole that joke too.
4: Yes, God, steals everything.
0: Yeah. Jeez.
4: One original joke, Amy. Like, come on.
0: Yeah.
3: Remember when there was the spider pig thing on the Simpsons? Closed. I want to be that pig. She definitely fits the part.
14: She's a female Carlos Mencina.
0: Oh, she is. Yes.
3: Yeah.
4: Mencina.
0: I agree.
4: Polls are closed, people.
0: Polls are closed.
3: Polls are over. I didn't even get to the music. Okay. All right. Well, hang on. Let me at least get the.
0: Get some music on. The music's
3: over since the polls are closed, but I can at least do the final results.
15: Final results.
0: Oh, okay. Results. I like. Never I like that voice. It sounds nice.
3: It's from Super Smash Brothers.
0: Okay. Nice.
4: It's a great one. All right, everybody. The final tally at 81%. Stephen Colbert.
8: Damn.
3: 81% Stephen Colbert takes it.
0: Takes it? Wow.
16: Douchebag.
4: Douchebag.
0: All right. One weird ear. He has a weird ear.
3: Weird ear.
0: He does have a weird ear.
4: Him and Obama must be like,
3: Caller, anything else before we let you go and move on to the next round there?
14: No, that's about it. I'm just glad that Stephen Colbert was able to triumph and pull through. You know, I have strong confidence that he might go all the way. But I mean, you guys got some stiff competition out there this time.
4: Well, it's not over yet.
0: So. He still has jokes to be stolen from. So
8: yeah,
4: yes,
0: it's good.
15: Nice work.
3: All right, thank you, caller. We appreciate your call.
14: Thank you, and we'll talk to you.
0: Thanks for the call.
14: Bye.
0: Bye.
1: I don't want to take calls. No more calls. Turn off that phone line.
4: 37 people voted in this one.
3: That's a good number.
0: Oh, okay.
3: All right.
4: That's a good one.
3: All right. So, who's next there? Amy Schumer's out. We have to play a playoff clip for Amy Schumer. Do you want to play a playoff?
4: Yeah, that's right.
0: Oh, yeah. Let's hear it.
8: Play number 7.
3: All right. Okay. Do you want to set this up or just play it?
8: Yeah. We talked about the leather special.
0: Yes.
8: And this
0: that's what it was
8: this
0: called.
8: Some of the finer bits being pulled out of the leather special.
3: All
17: right.
18: Yeah.

0: This is way funnier than how I remember it.
1: This is actually pretty good.
2: It's pretty good. Really, her special should have just been... Yeah, but most
0: Tim
2: it
0: Allen
2: should have just been her mouth noises. Yeah. Yeah.
1: So, still
0: I might have to ISO that.
3: Out of like the 56 minutes, it's a minute and a half of her just making noises.
0: I'm going to have to... I backed it up. Somebody
3: more than one.
0: I have to ISO her going, mm-mm-mm. Yeah, right there.
4: What happened?
0: Yeah, that's going to happen.
4: Me. Red leather, yellow leather. Not tonight, motherfucker.
0: Did you say Miami? Miami?
3: Mammy.
2: Probably.
1: Mammy.
3: Mammy.
4: Mammy. I want to stop now, internet. Like, oh, let me get that I do. And you're not coming with me. Hi, Mimi. Really? Really, it's me.
0: Oh, God.
3: So there you go. That's the best of Amy Schumer.
0: Yeah, that really was the best. I laughed harder at that than anything else she's ever done. So.
2: Yeah.
1: That was funny. That was good.
0: Yeah. Nice work.
1: Oh, man.
0: Nice job.
1: The
0: nice
1: worst
0: work.
1: Thing I ever heard Schumer do was that roast where she said some shit to Steve-O.
3: I pulled that clip as well, but I didn't know which one would work best against Stephen Colbert. I picked one.
1: Yeah.
3: I should have went with the Steve-O clip.
0: Yeah, that'll be at the end of the show.
1: That's a glorious clip. All right.
0: What's next up here, Lavish? What do we got on the docket?
1: The next up is the final bracket for the first round. We have Ted Cruz versus Michael Rapaport.
0: All right. I guess Ted's up first. What do you want to do with Ted there, John?
3: Let's do, clip 2 and 3. Now this is, the year after the January 6th, event. I'm not going to call it an insurrection because it was a guided self-tour. he makes a statement and then has to immediately backpedal and apologize on Tucker Carlson. So this is both the statement that he made, and then immediately it cuts to Ted Cruz on Tucker Carlson. This made me physically ill.
2: Okay.
0: All right. Here we go.
2: All right.
5: We are approaching a solemn anniversary this week, and it is an anniversary of a violent terrorist attack on the Capitol, where we saw the men and women of law enforcement demonstrate incredible courage, incredible bravery, risk their lives to defend the men and women who serve in this Capitol.
0: Ugh. Okay. So that was
3: him.
0: This was the original statement, and now he's going to backpedal.
3: Yeah.
0: All right. Waiting on it to catch. I don't know what the timestamp is and when this next one starts.
3: I forget.
0: We'll wait it out.
3: Sorry. Yeah, but it's just like the slime ball, like him just sitting there and calling it a terrorist attack and praise it. There we go.
0: Yeah, go. No, sorry. Go ahead and finish your thought. I paused it.
3: And then like just this next clip, it's like sad almost. It's really disgusting.
0: All right, here we go.
6: You called this a terror attack when by no definition was it a terror attack. That's a lie. You told that lie on purpose, and I'm wondering why you did.
7: Well, Tucker, thank you for having me on. When you aired your episode last night, I sent you a text shortly thereafter and said, listen, I'd like to go on because the way I phrased things yesterday, it was sloppy and it was frankly dumb. And
6: I don't buy that.
7: Whoa.
6: A long time since before you went to the Senate. I do not believe that you used that accidentally. I just don't.
7: So, Tucker, as a result of my sloppy phrasing, it's caused a lot of people to misunderstand what I meant. The reason the phrasing was sloppy is I have talked dozens, if not hundreds of times. I've drawn a distinction. I wasn't saying that the thousands of peaceful protesters supporting Donald Trump are somehow terrorists. I wasn't saying the millions of patriots across the country supporting President Trump are terrorists. And that's what a lot of people have misunderstood that comment.
6: Wait a second, but hold on. What you just said doesn't make sense.
7: Tucker, I agree with you. It was a mistake to say that yesterday.
0: I agree with you. What I just said doesn't make sense is what he just
1: doesn't
0: said.
1: Doesn't make sense.
0: Dude, these two guys, man.
8: I would literally not be able to finish my dinner if just somebody walked over and talked to me that looked like these two guys.
2: Oh,
3: sorry.
2: I know.
0: Yeah.
3: He's groveling. Just like, I'm sorry. I'm sorry I called them terrorists. Tucker Daddy.
0: It's just like be a little bit consistent, you know?
2: Yeah.
3: Just say like, look, I, you know, like I have to say that because I'm in the Senate and they were trying to kill all of us.
0: Tucker's right though. Like Tucker's right that like that Ted Cruz didn't just accidentally say that. I think
3: he didn't. Absolutely not. He tried to backpedal it and like make it sound, because he got massive backlash for saying that by like, you know, what the base is.
0: Well, and I think the reason Ted Cruz said that is because he was trying to distance himself from those people. To be viewed as the patriots or the terrorists or, you know, the Trump supporters. He was like, well, I don't want to be lumped in with those guys, because I think he was right before that being accused of inciting the insurrection and saying that people need to like show up and, you know, protest or whatever at the Capitol.
3: Yeah. So which is it though? Yeah. Are they terrorists or are they on your side? Which one? Pick a side, Ted, you piece of shit.
8: You are a loser. Everyone hates you.
1: And Ted.
0: Anything more with Ted, or do you want to move on here?
3: No, that's all I got for right now.
0: All right.
1: Ted Cruz.
0: Coming up next, we got Michael Rapaport.
2: Okay,
0: who, by the way, is probably my favorite person on this list as far as people go. I don't really dislike this guy. Just my own two cents. But maybe my mind will be changed. There's a good chance.
2: Maybe. Yeah. There's some videos. He's very, boisterous.
3: Opinionated.
2: But also opinionated and belligerent. And doesn't understand
3: and
2: people's, he doesn't understand people's, you know, personal space and.
0: This is the talk show host we're talking about, right? Radio guy?
2: Yes. No. Yeah. Michael Rapaport, he's an actor, he's a comedian. I think he does some hosting or something.
0: I'm thinking of
3: somebody He pretends to be black.
0: Oh, like Sarah Silverman?
2: Yeah.
1: Yeah.
3: Similar, yeah.
2: Similar.
1: And Justin Trudeau. Yeah.
0: I'm thinking of somebody else. I know who this guy is. I was thinking the talk show host something Rapaport, but a different guy.
2: Okay, so there's a couple of videos that I want to play so he'll go on Instagram lives, YouTube lives or whatever, and hassle animals and just start like yelling and screaming like a dumbass. So, clip four, Michael Rapaport is walking by a fence where there are a bunch of dogs, just they're running around. So if you're not an animal person, you're teasing these dogs. You're just like yelling at these dogs. You're instigating. It's just, it's really douchey. So
0: I can just already see this in my head. This is awesome. Okay. Yeah.
2: Oh, it's just belligerent.
9: Miserable motherfuckers. You cocksuckers do it all day, huh? All fucking day. You little bastards. You fucking suck each other off, huh? Instead of bothering me, harassing me. You miserable fuck you. Kiss my ass. Monday morning, you miserable fucks. Go fuck yourself. Attica, you motherfuckers. Attica, you little bastards.
2: Attica.
9: Go fuck your bitch. Suck off. Suck off, you fucking wild banshee.
0: What is he saying? Suck off? I thought he said fuck off, but then I'm like, no, he's saying suck off. What does that mean?
2: I did say suck off. What does that even mean?
0: What is that? Yeah.
2: Okay.
0: Oh, and by the way, this is the guy. I know who this is now. This is the guy that would walk around filming himself down the, like, walking down the streets, filming himself with his phone, talking about Trump, like, fucking Trump and his fucking, I'm gonna kick his ass, and Donald Jr.
2: Yeah.
0: All right. Okay. Yeah. Yeah. Fuck this guy.
2: Yeah.
3: He's hilarious.
10: Suck off. Suck off, you fucking wild banshee. Fuck you. Go bully someone else, you little fuck. It's Monday morning, asshole. Wanna get tough? Jump the fucking fence. I'll show you who's tough. I'll kick you in the ass, you little freak.
11: Like jumping up or another.
10: There he is. Fucking Instagram thinks you're a fucking victim now. I'm the fucking victim here. You're not the victim in this fucking situation.
2: These dogs are behind
10: the fence. You fucking freak. People feeling
0: that sound cutting out, is that him switching between the face camera and the front camera?
2: I think it is. Yeah.
0: I think that's what that's got to be. Yeah.
10: Bad for you. Go to the gym, you little fuck. Huh? You want to start this shit, huh? You little pricks. Fucking mind my business, you little cocksucker, you. Join my walk. You little bastards. Huh?
1: You little bastards.
10: You want to start some trouble? You little miserable bastards. Fuck off, you creep. Get your eyes fixed.
11: Standing in front of somebody's
10: cockeyed fuck.
11: Harassing this dog.
10: I'm just minding my business, and those dogs, huh? They tried to jump me. Cocksuckers.
2: Yeah, they're gonna get your lunch money, Michael.
10: Again, you little
2: yeah, whatever.
10: Where's your friend? You little brick. Fuck you. You little hump. You little fucking Friday hump. Look at you, you little hump. You miserable, confused bastard, you. Terrorizing the neighborhood. You're scaring little kids, you little bastard. Look at you. You're scaring the kids. Fuck. Go to the dentist. Get your teeth fixed, you little prick. There we go, you fucks. There you go. You ran into each other, you dumb fucks. Ah, you ran into each other, you prick, you.
3: Is this on different days?
0: Yeah, I think
3: it's
0: gotta
3: be one.
2: One day is apart.
0: I don't know what's worse. Yeah. Like, I don't know if it's more. Would it be more sad if this all he did this all back to back and he spent that long doing it, or is it even more sad if he does this like over the course of weeks? Like, this is multiple days, and he just keeps like fucking with dogs. Either way, it's fucking depressing.
2: Yeah, it's pretty bad. It probably is. It sounds like it's like this is these are the neighborhood dogs behind this fence in their backyard and then you got Michael Rapaport just swearing at these dogs, you know, and they're
3: you
2: and they're just
3: being your dogs and you're just watching Michael Rapaport harass
1: your
3: dog.
1: Oh God, here comes Michael Rapaport again. Oh fuck. Michael Rapaport, we told you not to walk down our street anymore. Get out of here.
0: Those dogs are probably super friendly to everybody but him too.
2: Oh, probably. Like,
3: yeah, because he's hitting them with a stick.
2: Yeah.
0: Get the fuck out of here, you fucking dogs. Like he thinks he's like
3: poking through the fence with a stick. Just like pissing the dogs off.
0: Everything
3: gets out his phone, starts filming himself getting barked at by the dogs.
0: My memories of this guy's videos he used to post on Twitter are like all flooding back to me. And this dude like thinks it seems like every day for him, he thinks he's Al Pacino in some fucking movie. Like he's just like,
2: yes. Yeah. Yes. Yeah. Yeah. Exactly.
1: My TV.
3: Oh, that cracked me up so good.
0: That's a good one.
1: That's good.
3: I really hope he wins.
2: Jesus. I have one more.
0: Yeah.
2: I have one more. So clip three, Michael Rapaport, he's yelling at a seagull. That is just, it is standing in
1: Carolyn,
2: his
1: Carolyn, you're
2: going
1: to win this whole thing by just having clips of Michael Rapaport yelling at animals and birds and shit.
3: He's a movie star. He's been in movies and he's screaming at animals like a homeless delinquent. Jesus Christ.
1: Every one of these we do, we get a sleeper hit. We get someone out of left field who just dominates.
0: And yeah.
1: This time I think it's going to be Rapaport.
0: Oh my God.
2: So oh that is clip three.
0: All right.
12: This is not a drill, okay, people? I know I fuck around with the animals and the mooses and the cats. I've done that. Okay, that's for fun. I got a fucking stray fucking bird. I don't know what the fuck this is. And I don't want to hear anybody getting up there talking about, oh, go do this to it. Or go do that to it. I don't fuck with stray animals.
0: Say that again, John. You're blowing out. What, say that again.
3: He lives in New York City. He doesn't know what a fucking seagull is?
0: What the
2: fuck
0: is this?
2: Yeah, I know. Yeah.
0: What is this, a fucking rat, a winged rat?
1: What is this flying rat here? I've never seen one of these before.
0: Dude, we have seagulls in Tennessee. It's not that rare to see one.
12: Oh, go do this to it. Or go do that to it. I don't fuck with stray animals. You understand me? I don't play with stray animals. I don't fuck with stray cats, stray dogs. I saw a dead mouse the other day.
0: Has anybody ever heard of a stray seagull?
2: No.
1: What stray seagull? Whose seagull is this?
12: It's a fucking stray bird. Somebody get this bird off the street.
1: And get the thing on a fucking leash, huh?
12: With stray cats, stray dogs. I saw a dead mouse the other day, scared the shit out of me. This is really happening. Right now, you see that? It's a fucking bird. Now I got a fucking, I'll take that fucking bird and I'll put him in that fucking net and I'll put that motherfucker in a garbage can. If somebody doesn't give me some fucking advice on how to get this fucking bird out of my fucking pool. That's my fucking pool. All right? Who the fuck knows what that bird has? Okay? I don't know what the fuck is going on out here. Okay? And I remember people like, oh, go do this to it. Go do that to it. I'm not doing any of that shit. I gotta fucking save the duck. You come save the fucking duck.
0: It's a duck now.
2: It went for him.
0: You have to send me, Carolyn, you have to send me these videos so I can put them in the show notes because the visual of this movie makes it even better. I have to see these.
2: Yes, absolutely. Yeah. These. And he's a poolside taking this video while this bird is just standing there doing nothing. It's just standing there in the water in this pool.
1: Just doesn't even notice him. It's just like,
2: it could care less what he's doing and yelling or any of that stuff.
3: It's like a glitched out NPC. It's like he's the programming is all fucking mixed up in his brain. He's just angry at animals.
1: Meltdown.
2: Yeah.
1: It's my fucking pool. Jesus Christ.
0: Oh my
1: punching
0: God.
1: The stone.
0: Well, I think that's with great. That, we can open the phone lines if you guys are ready and post
2: your
0: last call.
2: The phone lines.
1: We're dropping the poll.
0: Phone lines are open.
2: Yeah, dropping let's the do poll. It.
1: Ted
2: yeah,
1: Cruz
2: give
1: versus
2: us a call.
1: Michael Rappaport.
2: Give us a call 865-465-6271.
0: Yeah.
1: Yeah.
2: Yeah.
1: Yeah. Polls
3: that fucking killed.
1: Chat.
13: Oh my God, that makes me
3: sound
13: like
3: that was the funniest thing I've experienced all week. That was so fucking funny. Thank you.
0: I was laughing so hard at certain points I had to just mute myself.
13: Oh my God, it makes me so angry. We're going to go to break and come back with your calls.
1: Just jalapenos up by my pool.
0: Just go to break and come back with your calls. I'm so mad.
1: All right. You got 5 minutes. Give us a call. What's that phone number?
3: I really wanted to go all the way in one of these brackets, but if Michael Rappaport takes out Ted Cruz, I'm totally fine with it. I need more of that. That is the funniest fucking thing I've seen in a while.
0: John, can you turn yourself down on your microphone? Maybe like one or two dog biscuits because you're like crackling when you get, it's like kind of making it hard to hear you.
3: Is that better?
0: Yeah, as long as it's, I think it's just once you started getting excited, you were cutting out pretty hard. So I just want to make sure people can hear what you're saying.
1: Caller,
0: you're on the air.
1: Hey, caller.
14: Hi.
2: Hi.
14: I don't know what the fuck is wrong with y'all.
2: What do you mean?
14: Clearly, Ted Cruz is the bigger douchebag here.
0: Bigger than clearly. Michael Rappaport.
2: Okay. How come?
14: That was some incredible comedy, which you just heard was not douchebagginess. It was. Genius.
1: It was genius.
14: Okay.
2: Wait a second. Genius. Are we talking to Michael Rappaport?
0: Yes, Michael Rappaport. Michael Rappaport.
14: What a real Michael Rappaport.
2: We're really talking to Michael Rappaport?
14: You know, I'm a big fan. You know, know. I've been listening for a while. I think you know. I think you can make it a little bit, your show a little bit funnier.
8: I'm serious.
14: Good. Props to you for trying. You know.
0: Did you ever get that seagull out of your pool or the duck or whatever the fuck it was?
14: It's I've got it in a cage in my basement. Ooh. It's been there for about 5 years now.
0: 5 years. I didn't know the video was so old.
14: I feed it sand every day.
0: You should
14: sand. They like sand.
0: You should chop up chop up those dogs that were bothering you on the street and feed them to your seagull dog or seagull duck that you have in the cage.
2: Oh, what about those mooses?
14: You know what?
2: What are the you should that's, and, you know, and the bears?
14: These are great ideas. Mooses. These are great ideas. This is why I listen to this show.
0: Thank you, Michael Rappaport. So
2: we appreciate it.
0: And thank you for pointing this out to us that was all comedy genius and not you actually being mad at animals.
1: Yeah, you never know. You could
14: be
1: affecting the voting.
14: Bag. I'm just. I hate
3: just
14: animals.
3: Play one on Twitter. You
14: know, that's all it is.
0: Well, what are your thoughts, Mr. Rappaport? What are your thoughts on Ted Cruz?
14: Ted Cruz is a fucking pussy. Ted Cruz. Oh, yeah? Ted Cruz is one of these guys, you know, if you accuse him of being a douchebag, you would be like, well, that's because I have Jesus supporting me and you're not going into the kingdom of heaven. He would never admit even for a minute that he's a douchebag. Therefore, he is a douchebag.
0: Yeah, I
14: do you
0: can
14: understand?
0: See that.
14: Do you follow my logic?
0: Kind of. I'm halfway there with you. Yeah. So, Ted, what's your favorite thing Ted Cruz has done? Besides grow the beard. Growing the beard was a smart move for him.
2: It was good. It was good for his face, I think. Michael Rappaport, can you grow a beard?
14: I can't give him anything.
0: Damn.
2: Can you grow a beard, Michael Rappaport?
14: No. Yes. Of course. Of course, I'm a man.
2: I can't.
14: I'm a real man.
2: I didn't know that. I didn't know you could do that.
14: Ted Cruz glues his beard on. This is the secret. Not many people know this. It's not a natural beard.
2: I didn't know that.
1: It's a beard implant.
14: He takes his pubes and he shaves them off and carefully picks up each individual hair.
1: They graft the
0: balls.
1: That's
0: why he has the perfect. That's why he's the perfect salt and pepper blend of gray and black hairs.
1: Yes,
2: because that's what's in his pubes is the salt and pepper. Salt and pepper.
8: I know
2: pubes.
8: Your mustache is cool.
14: Ted Cruz doesn't want to out there, but his pubes have been salt and pepper since he was a child. He's had pubes since he was three.
2: Whoa.
14: And they were gray at that time.
3: I did not know that.
2: You sound like you have some intimate information about Ted Cruz.
0: Did you guys used to date intimate. Mr.
14: Yeah,
0: Rappaport?
14: Yeah, I fucked him in the ass for a while.
1: Good to know, sir.
3: Well, that is cool.
2: Thank you so much, caller. Thank you for sharing with us.
14: It was a pretty one-sided relationship, if you know what I mean.
2: Oh, I see. Not reciprocal, as it were.
1: Three. Always taking, never giving. One.
0: Oh, he hung up. I was going to ask. I was going to see if the caller had a prediction on who won.
2: Oh, okay.
1: The polls are closed, and we're ready to go.
15: Final results.
1: With 79% of the vote, 38 people voting in. Michael Rappaport continues on to round two.
0: Michael Rappaport beats out Ted Cruz. The Zodiac Killer is fallen.
1: The Zodiac Killer is
15: douchebag. Congratulations! Wow! Incredible!
1: Wow. And with that, it takes us into round two.
0: Oh, shit. Round two already?
15: Round two!
0: There's only three rounds, right?
1: There's three rounds.
0: Then what?
1: That's right.
0: Didn't we have... I'm so confused now because this doesn't three rounds mean three clips per person?
3: I guess the extra clips for the end?
0: I guess so, but I don't remember. I don't know. I'm thinking last time I thought we used four... Total, one for each round.
3: No, I think it's three and then one more clip for the end. Or a bonus clip.
1: We originally did four because we originally had 16 people.
3: And then thinking
1: about it, when we went to eight, we still kept the four clips.
0: That's what it was. Okay. I was like, I was trying to, okay. I'm low
1: on
0: sleep.
1: You always
0: want to
1: have one in the pocket just in case, you know.
0: Right.
3: It is good to have one in the pocket.
0: Yeah.
8: Seriously.
0: All right.
1: Very cool.
0: So round two. Let's who we got first on round two.
15: Challengers approach.
1: Round two. We have English weasel John Oliver versus Hungarian weasel George Soros.
15: Choose your fighter.
0: That means that would mean that John Oliver's first.
1: Jean Olivier shall go first.
0: Oh, good.
8: Oh, let's go back to John Oliver.
0: All right, good. Thank you. all right, what do we got here? John Oliver. Let's go with, well, a guy that I'm a big fan of who has been on this show. Let's hear his take on John Oliver. This is David Icke.
16: This is encapsulated, this whole mentality, by a bloke called John Oliver. Now, John Oliver is a bloke who was born in Britain and then became a star on American television. Apparently, he's a comedian, although if

0: sums up the American police problem in miniature. The constant refrain we hear from cops every time they kill an unarmed black person is they should have complied with commands, because as long as you comply, things will supposedly go well. But that only seems to work one way. Because when officers are asked to follow simple rules or face consequences, a not insignificant amount of them flip their shit. So you know what? If an officer wants to quit over this, fucking let them. Let the individuals who clearly don't care about public safety stop being in charge of public safety. It is really that simple. And by the way, that is a motherfucking walkie drop.
1: And he holds up a walkie-talkie and drops it. Boo!
2: Oh.
3: No, oh, cool.
2: Don't drop the walkie-talkie. That's rude.
4: Yeah. Yeah. Wow! Incredible!
1: Yeah. Dude, fucking job sucks.
3: Sucks.
1: All right, that's my second clip on him.
3: Jean Olivier. Very well. Next challenger.
1: Oh, sorry. I guess that was my
4: challenger's approach. Choose your fighter.
3: I will. I choose George Soros.
4: Sudden death.
3: Oh, super sudden death.
1: Oh, we're not there. I guess jumping the gun on that one.
3: Oh, she's getting me all excited.
1: We're still on round two, though.
4: Round two.
3: So you always hear about Soros's district attorneys. Who are these district attorneys? These are people that are the highest prosecutors in the land of various jurisdictions. And it turns out that, there's DAs in, just about every major city. Los Angeles, Chicago, San Francisco, Milwaukee, every major city, has a Soros-backed DA. And, they're all terrible. And their localities, wherever they are, they all hate whoever this DA is, but they can't seem to get rid of him. It seems like every single thing that's been in the news lately actually is kind of backed by one of these DAs. Like, we've got, the Rittenhouse thing and the Milwaukee riots, and I'm sorry, the Minneapolis riots. You got the Waukesha Parade massacre. You've got Jesse Smollett, Juicy Smollier. All of these things happened under Soros DAs. And, I'll just pick one just to keep things short. I'll pick Kim Fox. Kim Fox is the Cook County DA. She's in Chicago. She's received $2 million from Soros. And she has personally championed Juicy Smollier. Pulled special favors to drop all initial charges against him when he was arrested, and has decided that anything that bad that people say about him and the fact that he lied and created this giant national like conundrum and raised racial tensions very, very high at the time, and kind of did a lot of damage, really, to the country. And this DA, Kim Fox, is apparently... taking it personally, but I guess she was put under special investigation by a special prosecutor, and they found that while she didn't do anything to warrant criminal charges, she had committed substantial abuses of discretion and operational failures, including being in contact with the family after Juicy was made a witness in his own trial. So, a lot of shaky, shaky stuff. Please play Soros 3, Kim Fox.
5: For 3 years,
1: Sorry. Stepped on you. Are you ready for it?
3: Yep.
1: Oh, sorry. Oh, God, jeez. whoopsie.
6: I don't want to start the show today.
3: I don't want to start this here.
1: All right, let's try that again. Places, everyone.
5: For 3 years, the case of actor Jussie Smollett has kept the city of Chicago, and the nation for that matter, holding its collective breath. What was to happen to the actor who falsely claimed being attacked for being gay in the wee small hours of a cold January night on Lower North Water Street?
6: He is a victim, and we treat him like a victim.
5: A month later, we'd find out from police that Smollett had faked the entire assault. Cook County State's Attorney Kim Fox would bring charges against Smollett, but would eventually recuse herself after receiving a call from a member of Smollett's family. As the case turned into a media frenzy, behind the scenes, it would be one of the worst chapters of the state's attorney's career.
7: There is nothing that I will do here today that can come close to the damage you've already done to your own life.
5: On Thursday, Judge James Lynn sentences Smollett to 150 days in jail, ordering him to pay a little over $120,000 in restitution.

0: and slapping on a $25,000 fine. Thursday, Fox pens an op-ed in the Chicago Sun-Times where she calls the Smollett case a failure of our justice system, citing a mob mentality against black women elected prosecutors. Friday morning, Fox and I sit down for this exclusive television interview to explain. What do you mean mob mentality against black female prosecutors?
1: In this case, it's been 3 years for a class 4 felony where a decision was made. And for the last 3 years, there's been this deliberate attempt to upend the decision that my office made. And it feels unprecedented and it feels personal.
2: So, yeah, according to her and according to the attorney of Jussie Smollett, whose name is Mark Garagos, they have both issued statements saying that the special investigation and the fact that she did all this really shady shit and is getting criticized for it is a, quote, blatant attempt to take down a black progressive female prosecutor who does not fit within the white power structure.
3: You know what I have to say to that?
2: Cool.
4: I agree.
5: You just blah, blah, gay sex, blah, blah, Congress.
3: And that is what we would call in the what Adam and John of No Agenda would call her. She would be in the list of Soros sisters.
2: Yeah, she's sister.
3: Soros is single-handedly responsible for getting them elected to the DEA, and then they just basically turned their city into a Gotham City, basically, without Batman.
2: Yeah. On top of all of this, she's presided over Chicago's largest spike in homicides in more than 30 years. And her office dropped charges against 30% of felony defendants in 2020. So like the rest of the Soros DAs, seems like they just really like letting people go.
3: Destroyed the United States from the inside out.
6: Yeah.
2: And provide them basically the same privileges that they would get for like a first-time offender. Which still is harsh. I mean, first-time offenders like, for this, Waukesha is how it's pronounced. The guy who did that, who drove through the Christmas parade and killed people and what was probably.
3: No, that was just that was just the SUV that did that. Nobody was driving it.
2: Oh, it was just an SUV.
4: Yeah, there was no one's driving that.
3: Yeah. The SUV rammed into the crowd. No. I saw that. That's every headline in all the news said an SUV crashed into the crowd.
4: It was an autonomous SUV.
6: Yeah.
4: Unmanned.
2: Self-driving.
4: Ghost.
2: And then it killed a woman. SUV kills a woman.
3: Was
2: and
3: the
2: also
3: woman
2: fat.
3: Black.
6: Rude.
2: Including a child.
6: That's not nice.
3: Was the woman, was it a woman of color? A wok.
2: Why would that
4: matter?
2: A wasp.
3: If it was a white woman, it doesn't matter. Like, that's all I'm saying.
4: Yeah.
6: Oh, thanks.
3: Fuck him.
2: Well, it turns out that guy had run over another woman earlier. Before he ran over all those people, he ran over another person.
6: Oh, gosh.
2: And then they were like, oh, you can go out on $1,000 bail, which is like what you give a first-time DUI.
3: That's insane. Oh, and this is another Soros-appointed or funded DA.
2: Yeah, this is John Chisholm of Milwaukee. He was the guy. He was the DA for, Daryl Brooks and the Waukesha Parade Massacre, and then also for the Rittenhouse trial. He was the DA presiding over that. So that's
5: you better
2: Milwaukee.
5: Have insurance! Ass-whooping insurance!
2: Yep. Fucking it. Right. So there you go. Just a little taste of some Soros-backed DAs.
3: Nice. Anything else on Mr. Alex, or not Alexander, George Soros?
2: Jorge Soros.
3: Soros.
2: Yeah, he's a prick.
3: All right.
2: I guess I'm going to post this now.
3: And so are his DAs. Well, they're all then, bitches.
6: Bitches.
2: All right. Yeah. Dropping the poll.
3: Polls up.
6: Oh, dropping the poll, you guys. I'm going to.
7: Yeah, but I don't mean bitches in a disrespectful way. I mean it as a general word for women.
6: You give us a call, 865-465-6271. We got the phone lines open right now.
2: That's right.
3: Bam.
2: John Oliver versus George Soros. Who's the bigger douchebag?
6: Yeah. We want to hear from you.
3: Give us a call. Give us a ring. What are you doing? What you thinking?
6: Yeah. Yeah.
2: Ring-a-ding.
6: They're listening on their phones.
3: We're here with John from John Breaks News and Carolyn.
6: You can do two. Oh, I love it. Okay, cool. Excellent.
3: Hello, caller. You're on the air. This is Abs and Six Pack Battle of Douchebags Part 3.
8: Yeah, so I'm going to say, hi. I'm going to say Soros all the way. Him and his cavalcade of cunts, definite douchebag du jour for the day.
3: Cavalcade
8: He's going all
3: of
8: the
3: cunts.
8: Way.
3: I like
8: I'm making
3: that
8: the call now.
3: I like that alliteration.
6: Love that.
2: Cavalcade of country.
3: Cavalcade of cunts. Wow. That's good.
8: That's right.
6: Alliteration makes me feel good. I love it.
9: You're a cunt.
6: Oh my gosh.
3: Long way to get there. I don't have
8: that
3: a shorter.
8: That is fantastic. That is fantastic. Just so you know, I'm totally clipping that out for our show for Phone Boy.
3: Oh, I will just, I'll just send you the,
2: Phoenix.
3: Is this,
6: right
3: if,
6: on.
3: If this is Phoenix, I will just send you the MP3 right now on Ojina Social. How about that?
8: You're way too good to me. I appreciate you. Because, yeah, you guys know I'm forever calling his ex-wife a cunt, because she is. So, yeah, we need that.
3: People don't say cunt.
2: That's, right.
3: That's what I've always said. Like, the cunt is...
6: Yeah, it's
8: they truly
6: it's
8: don't say it
6: enough.
8: It's an eloquent word when used properly. Mm-hmm.
3: Yeah, I agree.
6: Yeah,
10: because
6: yeah.
10: You're a cunt.
3: Yeah.
2: You're a cunt.
8: That's right.
3: Carolyn and I will
8: the
3: be
8: English
3: doing
8: use it a lot,
3: the
8: and I'm a big fan.
3: In the alphabet series soon, so we'll have to talk
6: yes.
3: about cunt for a while.
6: I think we will.
8: Oh, very
6: yeah,
8: good.
6: That's,
8: very good.
6: That's got to be...
3: I don't think we
6: words.
3: Spent enough time on bitch last time for the B episode.
6: I don't think we did. Yeah. You know, we're...
8: There probably wasn't enough hair pulling in order to spend the proper amount of time on it.
3: We talked about
8: boobs and
3: beer.
8: If you're going to call me a bitch, pull my hair and show some fucking respect.
3: So, caller, you're all in on the Soros train, huh?
8: I am all in on the Soros, absolutely.
3: He is
8: that
3: like the first...
8: more woke than a cup of jitty coffee from, you know, no agenda coffee. I'm just saying.
3: He's the first literal James Bond level villain we've had on here, I think.
6: Yes. I'd say
8: well,
6: so.
8: I mean, I was going to call and weigh in on your
3: you
8: previous... No. You can be evil and not be a douchebag. There's a different level that makes you a douchebag when it
3: like
8: comes
3: Tom
8: to
3: Tom Hanks,
8: the evil.
3: Yeah. Lovable, but probably a pedophile. He's not a douchebag.
8: Oh my God.
3: This is all alleged, people.
8: Wow. If
2: well,
8: that comes
2: you know,
8: out,
2: George
8: I'm going to be
2: Soros
8: fully
2: rubs his face
8: invested.
2: With baby's blood and placentas and stuff. So, you know.
3: Yeah, like, but so did Christopher Reeves.
8: Yeah,
3: he was probably more douchey than George Soros.
6: Oh, yeah.
2: Good, Phoenix. I'm sorry.
8: Yeah, there's no doubt with that.
3: So what do you think about John Oliver? Do you like him? Do you not like him, caller?
8: I don't give a fuck about John Oliver. I just was weighing in on... I was actually weighing in on the Rappaport shit. You know, here's a man having a complete mental breakdown on a daily basis.
6: Yes.
8: You know, and it's comedy gold. I'm definitely, you know, Ted Cruz should have won that all day long because, yeah, he's like the, you know, he's the Rain Man brother of fucking, that's another fucking prick I can't stand. I can't think of who the fuck the other guy is, but I just know he's kind of like the Rain Man stupid little brother of, some other fucking politician, you know.
3: Well, now,
2: real life Dustin Hoffman?
3: I think Ted Cruz might have won that until Michael Rappaport called in and tried to. I think everybody would caught on that he was trying to convince people to not vote for him. And then since Michael Rappaport called in, everybody voted for him instead.
6: It was like reverse psychology.
3: Self sabotage.
2: The music. We got the music going.
3: Oh.
6: He could have just left it the way it was.
3: Anything else there, caller? Well, we still got you. We got 30 seconds left. So the.
8: Just wanted to say tune into Lotus Podcast. Stick!
3: Lotus Podcast.
6: Lotus Podcast.
3: Hell yes.
6: Excellent.
3: And Phoenix, if you're still listening, I will get you that clip henceforth.
2: Oh boy.
3: I don't know how we're looking.
2: This puppy is just
3: close.
2: About wrapped here.
3: Is it close?
2: Oh,
3: we haven't had any that are real
2: not...
3: close yet.
2: No.
3: Last time we had some real nail biters.
2: Oh boy. 33 people voted.
3: Uh-oh.
2: By the
11: final
2: way, just so you know. Oh my God, it's 76%. It's the Hungarian menace, George Soros, going into the finals.
6: Soros.
3: Damn.
6: Yeah.
3: Well,
6: wow.
3: We all knew this was coming, so let's give him let's give it to him.
12: If Soros doesn't win it, yeah, I mean.
10: It's kind of crazy. Yeah. When the choices are who's more of a douchebag, Michael Rapaport, Stephen Colbert, or George Soros, it's kind of like, okay, well.
2: Well, we'll see. You never know who might win by a popular vote.
3: It's true.
2: Yes. We're getting plenty of people in the chat and on NES saying yes. Pure evil. Pure evil. So, next up. In the final semifinal round, we have Stephen Colbert versus Michael Rapaport.
11: Round two, semifinals.
3: Oh, yes, wait, indeed. No. This is the semifinals, right?
6: Yeah. Yes, this is the semifinals, so it's the second one.
2: Mm-hmm. The second to last one, right?
3: I can't believe it's already getting close to the end. We need more time. We need more
6: people. Yeah, I know.
2: Yeah, not long enough. All right. So let's see here. So I'll kick it off with Stephen Colbert, the media darling. Let's see. Okay. Let's see. Which one are we going to go with? We're going to go with. Oh, you know. Hunter, Colbert has been very critical of.
3: What's I'm that? Sorry. I never played out John Oliver.
2: Oh, yeah. Oh, okay. Should we do one more John Oliver clip?
3: Yeah, I keep, and I'm hoping we haven't lost too many of those because I'm hoping, I think so far we've done one play out clip per, and if we didn't, it was my fault for not reminding somebody. But
2: I think we've played just about everyone out.
3: Yeah, so I'm going to play out John Oliver now that he's eliminated.
2: Yeah.
3: I forgot until just now. So let me get over here. I have a clip of him. It's long that I'm not going to play of him just shitting on the Canadian truckers protesting. It's just like super cruel and shitty and like fuck him for that. But that's like 4 minutes, so I'm not going to do that. This is just right before, this is like maybe 1 or 2 days before the 2016 election when it was Trump versus Hillary. And this is John Oliver doing kind of a retrospective, but also saying, make sure you don't vote for Trump right before the election.
12: The point is that there was a lot to consider on Tuesday, and then, barring recounts, this nightmare of a campaign will be over, which is good, because this election hasn't so much appealed to our better angels as it has groped our better angels, mocked their weight, and called them sixes at best. We are at a point where this man has a genuine shot at the presidency, despite having blown up a political party, undermined confidence in our electoral system, declared open season on journalists, and unleashed...
3: That, right there, declared open season on journalists. What president has the record for arresting the most journalists for just publishing things? Does anybody know?
10: Obama.
3: Obama, by far.
6: Yeah, Obama. I was going to say Obama.
3: The only close second is Abraham Lincoln. Obama had more journalists arrested than every president since Nixon combined, including Nixon.
6: Whoa.
3: But Trump is declaring open season on journalists. It's like, what? I don't think Trump had any journalists arrested throughout his whole 4 years. But okay, John.
10: You'd just be mean to them.
3: Yeah.
10: You're allowed to be mean to people. You'd
3: call them retarded.
2: You just called them the dumbasses that they were.
6: No wonder Trudeau wants to license them.
3: Words are violence, so it's actually worse. It's better to be in jail than to have the violent words of the orange man thrown at you.
6: And no wonder Trudeau wants to license all of the approved media outlets in Canada. He's probably listening to his buddy Barry.
3: Well, I was going to say George Soros
6: and George. Yeah. Oh yeah, well Klaus you know Schwab, Barry and Justin. Leader. They're all sharing a milkshake. You know, at the milkshake shop.
2: That's one way of putting it.
3: Dude, that video, I don't mean to, I'll get back to this John Oliver clip in just a second, but that just reminded me of that video of Bill Gates and Warren Buffett at like the Dairy Queen. The weirdest video. If you watch
2: that, so ice cream. Weird.
3: Yeah. Oh my God.
10: That was insane.
6: Yeah, it was so insane.
12: Is at best.
2: I love you, Bill.
12: We
2: I
12: are
2: love
12: at
2: you,
12: a point where this man has a genuine shot at the presidency, despite having blown up a political party, undermined confidence in our electoral system, declared open season on journalists, and unleashed a river of racism and misogyny. Also, and I feel like we've lost sight of this, he has really stupid hair. It's important to remember that.
2: This is the most, this is
12: it is frankly hard to believe that there was a time when people thought a Trump candidacy would be funny. But there was such a time. Because as you may remember, 3 years ago, I guest hosted The Daily Show. And well, there is something you should see.
3: Now he goes back to a clip of him 3 years ago on The Daily Show.
12: The Republicans better have something pretty special up their sleeve.
13: Donald Trump, just last week, he confirmed to the National Review that he is again considering a run in 2016.
12: Do it. Do it. Look at me. Do it. I will personally write you a campaign check now on behalf of this country, which does not want you to be president, but which badly wants you to run. Now, in my defense, I have no defense for that and was hoping to think of one before finishing this sentence, which, oh shit, it's over.
6: Yeah.
3: I did get a chuckle out of that. I liked how he was self-deprecating. Yeah. But at the same time, I kind of think he actually feels guilt for telling Trump to run.
2: Oh, he definitely does.
3: Like, he's like the kind of person that's like, oh my God.
6: He secretly loves it. I think he thinks that it's the greatest. Like, Donald Trump listened to what I had to say, and he decided to run for president. And he fucking won, all because of me. I will live forever. I'm John Oliver, and that's how he. That's how he felt.
3: Yeah, I mean, now that you break it down like that, I think you might be right.
2: Right before he jumps off a cliff, he's going to be like, well, my job here is done.
6: He's never been, like, John Oliver, I bet, like, in his life, like, he's never been right about anything, but then he was right about that. And he has to take that and run.
2: The one thing.
6: The one thing he was right about, he should run with it.
3: Oh my God. Well, yeah. Bye-bye, John Oliver. We won't miss you. You're basically all the most annoying characters of The Princess Bride wrapped into one, and that movie sucked, so.
6: Yeah. Mm-hmm.
3: Bye-bye. Bye.
2: Bye-bye.
6: Inconceivable.
3: Right. Now back at it, Lavish. Sorry, I had to take that John Oliver detour.
2: Oh God, I almost forgot where we were at. So, Stephen Colbert, right? We're good?
3: Yeah.
2: All right. Okay, Stephen Colbert, Stephen Colbert is a dick. Let me look at these little clips here. So, he spent 5 years.
3: He spent 5 years crying. About,
2: yeah, basically. He did. He spent 5 years crying about Orange Man. And, his whole shtick, his whole comedy routine was about belittling him and his family and shitting on everything that man ever did every single day for years. And that was his whole shtick. And then once he went away, then thank God COVID came around because he needed a new thing to do. Maybe we'll get to that later. But you'd think that after criticizing this president, you know, all these years, that he would maybe criticize the next president, you know, that came in, especially considering, in my opinion, I think that Joe Biden has basically all of the negative qualities that you could attribute to Trump, you know. In fact, I think, honestly, on paper, Joe Biden's probably done far more to hurt the country than Donald Trump ever could, being a senator for 50 years and being integral in the 94 crime bill and the Patriot Act and all these terrible pieces of legislation that
14: ruined our
2: standard of living and our children's and grandchildren's. So there's that. But you know, to each his own, I suppose. So let's see if Colbert asks Biden the hard questions. If you could play Colbert 4.
15: A Justice Department investigation on Hunter Biden, the president's son, has intensified over the last several months. The investigation has been going on since 2018, and this stems from Hunter Biden's business dealings in foreign countries like Ukraine while his father was serving as vice president. Joining me now is CNN senior justice correspondent Evan Perez. Evan, just lay out your reporting here because this is very, very bad for the president's son.
16: It is, and it's an investigation, as you pointed out, going back to 2018. And right now, prosecutors in Delaware are focusing on a number of things, including whether Hunter Biden and some of his business associates violated laws, including tax and money laundering laws and foreign lobbying laws. A lot of this has to do with Hunter Biden's time working with this company called Burisma, an energy company in Ukraine. He was getting paid as much as $50,000 a month for that company during a time Joe Biden, his father, was vice president, was in charge of handling Ukraine issues for the Obama administration. And that, of course, raised questions of a conflict.
3: Was that the was that the setup clip for 4.1 maybe?
2: Yeah, I think I switched them. So hit 4.1 with that in mind.
3: Okay.
14: President-elect Joe Biden appeared exclusively with his wife on The Late Show with Stephen Colbert, right here on CBS last night.
2: Hard questions.
14: He was asked about Republican attacks on his son, Hunter Biden, who faces a federal tax investigation.
17: You know that the people who want to make hay in Washington are going to try to use your adult son as a cudgel against you. How do you feel about that, and what do you have to say to those people?
18: Well, look, we have great confidence in our son. I am not concerned about any accusations been made against him. It's used to get to me. I think it's kind of foul play, but look, it is what it is, and he's a grown man. He is the smartest man I know, I mean, in terms of pure intellectual capacity. And as long as he's good, we're good.
17: As a father, I understand that, and I admire that. But I mean, in terms of your job as president, can you reach across to the aisle to people who will be using this as an attack on you when it is such a personal attack because it's about family?
18: But if it benefits the country, yes, I really mean it.
19: We all need to mask up.
2: It's so personal. I mean, why? And then you'll never notice that he really denies it. He just goes, yeah, these accusations, they're a bummer, but we're going to press on.
3: Yeah, he didn't address.
2: They're not true.
3: Yeah, and what a softball interview that was. I noticed listening to that, though. Why do you think Colbert specified your adult son? He, like, emphasized the word adult. Like, why not just say your son? Your adult son.
2: I thought that was bizarre.
3: That's weird.
2: That was kind of weird. Yeah. And then what I really didn't like is him at the end going, you know, as a father, I admire that, you know.
6: Yeah.
2: People shouldn't be attacking your kids. People shouldn't be attacking your family, you know. Who in the fuck would attack the kids, the family of the president of the United States? Could you please play Colbert 4.2?
20: Donald Trump Jr. is an idiot. Yes.
3: Yeah. I guess, does Donald Trump Jr. smoke crack? And take a bunch of, thousands and thousands of pictures of himself doing it? And then take that, and then take the laptop with all those pictures on it to a repair shop and leave it there.
2: And then now we have all of these photos and all these videos of him things that they said that these other guys did, but there was no evidence of it. But now we have evidence of this guy doing it, but it is real.
3: Would
2: evidence.
3: You classify those decisions and that process of doing all that and taking thousands of pictures of yourself smoking crack and then nonchalantly leaving that laptop somewhere? Would you call that an idiotic move, or
2: is it the smartest person I know?
10: That's the smartest person I know. Okay.
2: Yeah.
3: Okay, I'll restart this. Sorry.
2: All right.
20: Donald Trump Jr. is an idiot. Yes. Yes. It's Ivanka. She's gotten a ton of praise from the right for her poise and intelligence. At the same time, it turns out she doesn't know what words mean. They're defending him. Because the alternative to idiot is inmate. And it's hard to argue that point. Donald Trump Jr. is quickly rising through the ranks of America's most embarrassing Donald Trumps. This week, on Twitter, Vice writer Eve Pizer compiled a list of all the words Ivanka has used incorrectly, and it's a real Fortnite. For example,
3: I love that game.
20: When talking about her and Jared's morning routine, she said, my husband has incredibly long hours, so I try to keep mine on a relative basis. You'd think she'd know how to use relative, since her whole career is on a relative basis. Either Ivanka doesn't get how birthdays work, or, and this is possible, do rich people get more birthdays than we do?
2: than we, as if he isn't an obscenely rich person.
6: Yeah.
0: Oh my God.
6: He probably celebrates his birthday twice in 1 year, and we don't know it.
2: Yeah.
6: It's like, actually, I have two birthday births. And
10: I celebrate
6: Jesus
10: my birthday six times a year.
6: Whoa. Yeah, John celebrates his birthday six times a year, you guys. Whoa.
10: That's how rich I am.
3: One trip around the sun is 1 year, so if you're rich enough, you can have a spaceship and fly around the sun multiple times in one Earth year, and then you get to celebrate your birthday every time. Yeah,
2: that's right.
3: Fly.
2: More years, less time.
3: Yeah.
0: Seriously.
3: All right.
6: Yeah. So I could have gotten so many gifts. Whoa.
2: Man, if I was rich, I could have a bunch of gifts, and then I could become rich from all my gifts. Damn it.
3: I've mentioned this before, but my dad was born on February 29th. So when I was like 13, I became the man of the house because I had more birthdays.
2: You went up to your dad and you said, "Young man."
3: True story. All right.
2: That's
3: after
2: what I
3: Colbert,
2: got. Who's Stephen Colbert? Next up is Michael Rapaport.
6: Michael Rapaport.
3: Whoa! So we're already. Right. This is the last one of the semifinals.
2: That's right, the last one.
6: Whoa,
3: oh, man,
6: okay.
3: We're almost at the finals.
6: Well, I'm going to play this clip of Michael Rapaport yelling at his camera. And he is talking about his wife.
3: Besides that?
2: Thank God.
6: This is all this man does. And his wife was in earshot. And he calls women bitches in this. And his wife...
2: My.
6: Oh, she wasn't having it, and she was and I just, it was clip one, and I, you know, I'm not having it either. I listened to it, I was like, I'm not having this.
7: Yeah, all. But I don't mean bitches in a disrespectful way. I mean it as a general word for women.
21: If you hear some bopping around, some noise in the background, that's because my wife, my beautiful wife, I don't know what the fuck she's doing in the kitchen. She likes the kitchen, by the way.
2: She likes the kitchen.
21: Some women don't. They're not good at cooking, so they go, I don't go in no kitchen. No, bitch, you just can't cook.
22: Hey, I swear to God, I told you about the bitch thing. I can't stand it. You do not refer to women as bitches. What are you, from the dark ages? It's fucking ridiculous. And like, more than just women go in the kitchen.
21: That's what I'm saying. But particularly some of these...
22: Watch yourself.
2: These
21: some of these women, young ladies, they're like, I'm going to the kitchen because you can't cook. You can't cook. Now, that's fine.
2: These bitches.
21: My wife has enjoyed cooking before any of these new... Listen, also, these new femme movements, you didn't start feminism. That's not my point. I didn't come here to discuss any of that.
23: Well...
21: Just saying, if you hear, like, banging and thumping around, it's because my gorgeous wife, who has always enjoyed cooking, she finds it relaxing.
6: He better be calling
21: you know what
6: gorgeous.
21: I find relaxing?
6: That's what I'm
21: yes.
6: saying.
21: Screaming and yelling like a fucking lunatic to each his own. I find screaming and yelling...
2: I love you, sweetie.
21: Making the I Am Rapaport Stereo podcast disruption. That's what I find relaxing. My wife likes
3: is
21: making stews
3: podcast?
21: And soups and shit. Okay? That's what she finds relaxing.
3: I do my podcast on Instagram Live.
21: She likes working out, doing yoga, reading, learning. Okay? Making a pasta sauce. I find screaming and yelling, that's my safe space. Jesus.
3: Like, dude, this guy is an ISO gold mine. This guy is an ISO gold mine.
6: He is. Yeah.
3: I forgot
2: I love
3: to
2: my
3: shut
2: wife,
3: down the,
2: but these bitches.
3: I got a call. We got a caller here. I forgot to shut down the phone lines earlier. Caller, you're on the air.
6: Caller, you're on the air.
24: Oh, hey. Whoa, hey, what's happening, y'all? Hey, I was calling in about the contest.
3: The contest?
6: Okay.
24: Yes, Battle of the Douchebags, yes.
6: Yes, it is.
24: Soros. George Soros.
6: Soros? George Soros would beat out Michael Rapaport.
24: Oh, yes. I mean, Rappaport's a jerk-off, but Soros is a, psychopathic murderer.
10: He's my hero, so be nice to him.
6: he's a nice
24: hero.
6: Boy.
3: He's a good guy.
10: He's everything that I aspire to be when I grow up. Murderous, deceitful.
24: Hold on, I was taking a nap earlier. Did I wake up in Bizarro World?
3: Yeah, probably.
6: What
3: planet did I wake up in?
6: You know, this is Battle of the Douchebags, so.
24: Yeah, he's a hero douchebag.
6: Douchebag.
24: I mean, if you're into douchebags, he's a great hero. I mean, like, since he was a little kid, he was, like, ratting on people, getting them murdered and stuff.
3: Yeah.
24: And now he's a grown up.
6: Just a real knucklehead.
3: Turned those Jews in and had their property stolen, I'm sure they were looking at him like, this kid's a real goofball. This guy over here.
2: Yeah. This guy's a funny guy.
3: This is a hooligan.
2: Should I drop the pole?
6: Rascally.
2: He's dropping it?
3: Yeah, it's Colbert versus Michael Rappaport.
2: Versus Rappaport. Here we go. The pole is dropped.
3: All right, everybody. We got 5 minutes. The poll's open.
2: The chat.
6: Check it. Yeah.
2: Here we go.
6: Yeah.
2: Check it out. Vote. You got 5 minutes.
3: So you think George is not only getting to the finals, caller, but you think George Soros has taken it all the way?
6: All the way?
24: He's the hero of this guy.
6: All the way?
3: Yeah. I mean, it is definitely.
24: Okay.
3: It is the obvious choice.
24: Rappaport slapped a Jew. And truffly, as much as we all love art, he had it coming.
6: Can I break that down? Slapped a Jew? I didn't know that. That's rude.
10: I think he slapped
3: Wait, he slapped Ari Shaffir?
6: Whoa.
24: Yeah.
6: Shaffir?
3: Is that true?
6: Damn.
3: Are you just making a Jew joke?
2: No. Ari Shaffir was a good
24: Now, Ari was talking some shit on Michael beating up his girlfriend or wife or whatever, and he'd done it a few times, and Rappaport ran into him in a restaurant in New York and fucking slapped him. But, you know, that's nothing compared to what Soros has intentionally done to, you know, as many of our cities as possible, let alone that whole, you know, short the fucking pound thing. That guy, he's kind of a jerk, like a real jerk.
10: Or you know? I just want to see businessman.
3: Yes, he's a philanthropist, like Bill Gates, who is also a great man. I just want to see like George Soros sitting at his pool yelling at a seagull now too, like get this fucking seagull.
6: The seagull.
24: Have you ever heard his kid talk?
6: Destroyed.
3: Alexander?
6: Alexander?
24: Yeah.
3: He sounds like he's from Transylvania.
24: Yeah, he does. And, like, where are their pets? Where are their, like, pesky gerbils that they want to take away our water bottles and our wheels?
3: Or they're, like, skins. You know? Or they're shaved cats that they pet in their lap, like Dr. Evil shit.
24: We don't even get pets. We don't even get pets. We're more like yard pigs. You know? They don't give a fuck about us. Those guys suck. They're total bitches. The only way he could be less of a douchebag is if he killed his own son, you know? And then, you know, he'll be a real douche.
6: If he doesn't care about his son, I mean, then he's already killed him.
24: So
6: real relationship with his son. I don't know if I see that in Alexander Soros. I like to think I see through people, but I have a feeling he doesn't know his George Soros or Giorgio Soros.
24: See, now that's bullshit. I think he's been sitting there showing the kid tapes of Auschwitz, showing the kids tapes of starving, withering bodies in Poland, showing the kid tapes and going,
6: but with eye contact, though? I don't know if this guy's got any eye contact with his father.
24: It doesn't matter. He's got a chalkboard set up with X's and O's and a video of trains. That guy, and he's like a former of people that are starved to death. That guy is like the worst.
3: Our train guy almost won last, Neil Young, the train guy, almost won last episode.
24: Oh, he's a real douchebag, too.
3: Yeah.
24: I know that one. I know. Yeah. Oh, God. His wife, Peggy, was the worst, though. Worst douchebag ever. Like, Neil's douchedom was one thing, and just his wife, Peggy, it was just another level. You're like, oh, double douching. It was extreme. It was extreme.
6: I like your singing of a double douche. I love that. That's good. I love it. It's pretty great.
24: That's like French whore alley douche. It's like really stinky, horrible stuff. You know?
6: Oh,
24: it's
6: dear.
24: Like when you know you're worthless, but you have money.
2: Yeah, that's right.
6: So you're saying it's a Stephen Colbert? That's what I'm saying?
24: Yeah.
6: Anyway.
24: I don't know. He's a douche. I mean, you guys picked some real douches. Now, don't get me wrong.
6: Yeah. Yeah, of course. It's a battle of the douchebags. That's why we do it.
24: You guys, I'm impressed, you know?
6: Yeah?
24: I mean,
6: okay.
24: You don't have to stick a stick far in the mud before you're coming up with some douches. But those are some real ones. Alex
2: and
24: George are...
2: Looking at this.
3: I'm just upset that Alec Baldwin
24: taking
3: didn't
24: a
3: make
24: nap.
3: It further than he did.
24: Well, Alec Baldwin was a douche, but now he's just a murderer, right?
2: Yeah.
24: he
2: graduated.
3: This will be the first. This will be the first one where my guy didn't win. Sad. I need to.
24: Yeah.
3: What
24: I win?
2: So Caesar has been fixing the vote this whole fucking time. We got him on part two.
3: I've been having Blueberry ring the poll.
24: It takes one to know one. Oh, shit.
3: Oh.
24: I say that.
3: I'll give you a, I guess.
24: I'm just teasing.
3: No, that was
24: what I went.
3: That deserves an air horn, I think. But no.
2: We got the polls close here.
3: Uh-oh.
2: Polls are closed, people.
6: Air horn. Thank you so much for giving us a call, caller. We appreciate
3: thank
6: it.
3: You, yeah, thank you, caller. Is there anything else? Anything on your mind? What do you win?
24: When I say whether I win, you're supposed to hang up. Yeah.
3: That's all right. You win one of these.
2: Hang up on this.
3: Okay.
6: there you go. Thank you. That's lovely.
3: That's why I have people call in so that they can tell me how to do my job, and then I go, oh, yeah, you're right.
6: Yeah, you're right. Oh, I love it.
2: Oh, yeah.
6: Yeah.
2: And then you prank call an Arby's, and you're like, and then you tell them how to do their job.
3: You know, I have Alex Jones tell them how to do their job. Yeah.
6: That's true.
0: Oh, my God,
6: yeah,
0: it makes me so
6: right.
0: angry. We're going to go to break. I want
2: at least 2 inches thick of that fucking brisket.
0: Oh, my God, it makes me so angry. We're going to go to break. Come back
6: Chris,
0: to the calls.
6: When we do the best of the seas, can we call Chick-fil-A?
3: Yeah.
6: Okay, good. I love Chick-fil-A. I've been thinking about it.
10: When is best of the
3: seas? Do you let lesbians in there? Because I have some lesbian friends. I know you don't let gays in, but I was wondering about the lesbians.
2: What if they're hot, though? You got any hot lesbians in there?
0: I don't want to take calls.
2: Girls kissing?
6: I'll do two voices. I'll do two different voices.
3: Okay.
2: conversation like with yourself.
3: I like it. All right.
6: We
3: got to
2: announce
3: the winner here.
2: The finalists of the semifinals here.
1: Final results.
2: 30 people voting. We thank everybody for their participation. We have at 65% Stephen Colbert. Who has made
6: Colbert.
2: It to the finals.
3: Made it to the finals.
2: Michael
3: Rapaport
2: had 33% of the vote at one point, which tingled me. But yep, it's Colbert.
6: Yeah, Colbert. Oh, okay.
1: Nice work.
6: Nice work.
1: Wow! Incredible.
6: That's cool. I'll
3: so it's gonna be Stephen Colbert versus George Soros. Is that correct?
2: That's correct.
3: So you're facing off against yourself for the championship.
2: Yeah, this is kind of unprecedented in our battle of douchebags.
3: I think
2: history.
3: It is.
6: Wow.
2: As a matter of fact, I've never made it to the finals before.
3: Yeah, I think last time with your guys got eliminated in round one.
2: Yeah. I picked some. Really
3: it's hard.
2: Bad
3: it's hard to predict. I mean, it's hard to predict like who's going to actually make it to the end because there's so many variables. But I think with Soros, you had a safe bet there.
6: It's true.
2: Soros was definitely. I think. I mean, like I said, he's kind of boring. But I've never been to the finals. And then the last time for Battle Douchebag Part 2, I was the first and only complete blowout where I got 0% of the vote.
3: Yeah,
2: and that was when I. Did James Brown, which was the worst.
3: Yeah, I mean
2: ever.
3: James
2: I was
3: Brown.
2: Like,
3: I'm
2: never
3: like,
2: making
3: you...
2: that kind of.
3: Yeah, he's too cool.
6: Yeah,
3: but we did have some good clips in there. If anybody made it to the end of that, the posted version, let's get the final round going here, and we'll take.
2: I guess I'm gonna fight myself.
3: Yeah,
2: I'm gonna be a winner and a loser. Just
1: round
2: like
1: three,
2: life
1: final.
2: Isn't that life? Final round.
11: Ready, go!
3: All right.
2: Let's keep this a good, clean, dirty fight. I'm going to go with, since I already talked about the DAs and I already talked about him shorting currencies, I'll talk about his upbringing with Soros 4.
4: You're a Hungarian Jew who escaped the Holocaust by posing as a Christian.
5: Right.
4: And you watched lots of people get shipped off to the death camps.
5: Right.
4: My understanding is that you went out with this protector of yours who swore that you were his adopted godson.
5: Yes, Christian. Yes.
4: Went out, in fact, and helped in the confiscation of property from the Jews.
5: That's right. Yes.
4: I mean, that sounds like an experience that would send lots of people to the psychiatric couch for many, many years. Was it difficult?
5: Not at all. Not at all. Maybe as a child, you don't see the connection. But it created no problem at all.
4: No feeling of guilt.
5: No.
4: For example, that I'm Jewish, and well,
0: you're
4: here
0: Jewish,
4: I am,
0: right?
4: Watching these people go, I could just as easily be there. I should be there. None of that.
5: Well, of course, I could be on the other side, or I could be the one from whom the thing is being taken away. But there was no sense that I shouldn't be there, because that was, well, actually, funny way, it's just like in markets, that if I weren't there, of course I wasn't doing it, but somebody else would be taking it away anyhow. In other words, whether I was there or not, I was only a spectator, the property was being taken away. So I had no role in taking away that property. So I had no sense of guilt.
3: Did I miss it? Is this still a clip where he says, it was happy making
2: time? He does. I mean, he calls it the happiest time of his life.
3: Yeah, that might be the... Yeah. I just keep my set in there.
6: Damn.
10: That's so fucking evil.
6: It is.
2: So over the top.
3: Wow. It's the same clip maybe later on, or maybe he said it in that clip and I just missed it, but he goes, it was happy making time.
2: It was happy making time.
10: Like, I've never been happier in my entire... I'm a billionaire. I have grandkids that I watched be born. I survived the Holocaust, whatever. The happiest time of my life was selling people down the river to the Nazis. And stealing all their stuff. That was the happiest I've ever been.
3: Yeah.
10: I have children. And on the days of their births, I was less happy than the time that I spent selling my Jewish brethren up the river to the Nazis to be killed in concentration camps. That was the most fun I've ever had in my entire life.
2: That was a great time. God, I miss those days.
10: Jesus, what an evil piece of shit.
2: What a fucking
6: I couldn't
2: guy,
6: understand right? why no one was smiling. Why was I the only one smiling? I can't understand.
3: The interviewer,
2: you guys are missing
3: there.
2: Out.
3: Is that that's
6: You're
3: not Charlie
6: missing
3: Rose?
6: Missing out.
2: What's that?
3: Is that Charlie Rose or is that a different interviewer?
2: It's Charlie Rose, yeah.
3: Okay, yeah. Well, Charlie minutes. Rose really downplays because he's like confiscating property from Jews. What do you think they do after they take their property? They just let them go?
6: And yeah.
3: It's like no.
2: That's the worst thing they do.
3: Yeah. Yeah. Wow. Wow. Wow. Wow.
2: Yep, pretty
3: love,
2: sickening.
3: We love
2: pretty
3: Jews here on this show. Jews
10: rock!
6: I love Jews!
3: All right. Well, after Soros, we got Stephen Colbert then.
6: Stephen Colbert?
2: That's right, we got Stephen Colbert.
6: Let's do it.
2: And as Serpent accurately says in the chat, it's Soros versus Soros' mouthpiece. So.
6: Oh,
2: we'll see who wins this one.
3: Good. I like that.
10: So no matter who wins, it's Soros.
3: Yeah.
6: Thank you.
2: Unfortunately.
3: In a way, you could say that like a third of this lineup, yeah, have been mouthpieces for Soros. John Oliver, for sure.
2: And if Soros was to learn, and he will learn, that he is the winner of this, I don't know. We'll see.
3: If he does win. Our people reach out to his people. We'll give him the trophy.
6: Yes. Somebody will tell the tale.
2: And he'll go,
10: I actually worked for him. I'll just let him know. Okay.
3: All right. Good. Thank you.
2: He's a big fan of the show. He's going to call me. Hello, Lavish. Good to see you. So anyway, here we go. Stephen Colbert, let's see. Let's do Colbert 2.
6: Okay.
20: Because last night, out of the blue, a federal judge struck down the mask mandate for planes and public transport.
19: We all need to mask up.
20: For anyone who ever rode public transport and said, this is way too sanitary. Now, no surprise. The ruling comes from a Tampa-based federal judge. You can't let Florida make health decisions for the entire country.
2: Florida.
6: That's so gross.
3: And the crowd goes wild.
20: That's not smart. The Florida food pyramid is just gator jerky and meth.
3: These
2: people hate our country.
3: They hate freedom. Dude, and this makes me think of that what Dvorak said, I think it was last show, I think they used it for the cold open, where they're talking, the news is reporting that people are booing on the mask when they lifted the mask mandate on planes. All the videos show people cheering unanimously, but the news is like, you could hear people booing on the plane.
6: And
3: Dvorak just had this great soundbite. He's like, boo, boo, I want to wear a mask. It's like, who's saying this?
2: Gag me, bro.
3: Ugh.
20: This judge claimed that the CDC exceeded their legal authority by requiring masks. Immediately after the ruling, all major air carriers relaxed their masking restrictions effective immediately, which these passengers found out mid-flight.
8: It's over immediately. Congratulations.
20: Congratulations is an odd way to announce the lifting of a safety measure.
6: Yeah, it is. Wait a second. Yeah, it is. They can breathe again. Yeah. They don't have carbon dioxide going back into their lungs. But that's just me.
2: And microplastics.
6: That's just my opinion.
3: And just bacteria buildup. That's how you get bacterial pneumonia.
6: The microplastics
10: tasted so good, though. Okay, they were delicious. I enjoyed them.
2: This lovely blue color.
6: He enjoyed it. I did not.
10: I loved breathing in my own fumes.
6: And,
10: having that placid cow-like expression on my face as I gnawed the inside of the mask while I had strokes.
3: Wearing a mask, as someone who had to, at the start of the pandemic, wear a mask for long periods of time, it's the same exact, it's like when you pull into your garage and leave your car running and shut the garage door.
6: Yeah.
3: It's like a version of that. It's just it's not good for you. You're losing brain cells.
6: Yeah, you are. Yeah.
10: You don't need those brain cells. They're not important.
3: Yeah. Well, why do you think all the mask wearers voted for Biden?
6: And, all the mask wearers, they dress like squares. Just saying.
9: I learned about roaches. I learned about kids jumping on my lap. And I'd love to dress like a bunch of squares.
20: Think of a safety measure.
2: That should have gotten him fucking removed.
3: I know we're only halfway through this clip, but I'm pulling for Colbert for the championship. Fuck Soros, dude. Colbert has got to win this thing.
2: We got to finish this clip.
3: Yeah, we're halfway through it. Continue here.
20: Congratulations is an odd way to announce the lifting of a safety measure.
12: As your captain speaking, congrats. The mask mandate has been repealed while we're at it. I've turned off the seatbelt sign. Disabled the lavatory smoke detector, and we're hosting a knife fight in the cockpit. Cabin door is closed and locked. There is no escape. Enjoy the Hunger Games. May the odds be ever in your favor.
20: People can take this news however they want, but it's unfair for people who might be immunocompromised or flying with unvaxxed kids to change the rules mid-flight. That's like being told halfway through a dinner party that it's an orgy. I wasn't prepared for an orgy. I'm all filled up on dinner rolls. And I'm wearing the wrong underwear.
6: A-B-O. Always be orgy.
3: Prepare
20: one imagines
3: for orgy.
20: You wear different underwear.
3: A-B-P-O.
20: If you were...
2: Always be orgying.
3: Did I miss anything important with that last line? Is that what did he say here?
6: Sorry, I didn't have.
2: No,
3: I do
2: no,
3: love that.
2: Right.
3: Always be.
2: That was funnier than whatever he was saying.
3: For so sure, nothing. I can only do so many rim shots after Colbert says something.
2: I know. The point is that he's a cunt.
20: One imagines you'd wear different underwear. If you were...
2: He's just repeating this stupid joke that didn't work.
3: He's just doing
2: time.
3: A... He's doubling that... Oh, my God. He's just talking about underwear. Different he's underwear if you've got to go to an orgy weird. Instead of pooping your pants.
2: Oh, poop your pants. Oh, no.
10: Now, he right. sucks. I just don't... I don't think it tops... It was the happiest day of my life when I sold yeah. out my friend's family.
2: You never know. That's really the douchebaggiest one. Yeah, that's great. All right, so we got to...
3: Let's open the phone lines
2: up. Post the poll here.
3: Poll's
2: open
3: up.
2: The phone lines, 865-465-6271.
3: 865-465-6271. Final call round. In and get that vote. Get those votes in. Go to the polls because we have the last... Matchup right now at Lavish at noagendasocial.com. You can get that from any Mastodon instance.
10: Now, we've heard of Pokemon.
13: I don't know who created Pokemon Go. But I'm trying to figure out how we get them to have Pokemon go to the polls.
6: Go to the polls.
13: I don't know who created
2: Pokemon Go to the polls.
6: Oh, we got a call. Can we
3: but
6: talk
3: I'm trying to figure get them, out how we get,
13: how
3: them,
13: we
3: to
13: get
3: have
13: them to have Pokemon go to the polls.
2: Oh, this one's tight, people. You're going to want to vote know. On
3: Caller,
2: this one.
3: Caller, you're on the air. Caller, have you voted yet?
14: Oh, yeah. No, I'm, yeah. Yeah.
3: No
2: yet. Votes?
3: Yeah, no.
2: You're non-voter?
14: Oh, no, I'm a voter. I voted so fucking hard.
13: I don't know who created
14: you
13: vote harder than Pokemon Go.
6: So do you play Pokemon Go to the polls? Do you play that game?
14: Pokemon
13: How
14: Go down on Thoros.
13: Pokemon Go to the polls. No.
2: Do you pick and choose your candidates? Pikachu's your candidates?
14: Pikachu's my candidates?
3: Oh.
14: Yeah. Well, George Thoros gave me the nickname of Squirtle.
6: Squirtle?
2: Squirtle.
3: Man.
14: Yeah, I mean, who's more important, really? The guy getting blown or the guy doing the blowing?
6: That's true. You know,
2: well, who's
3: probably the guy
2: getting
3: a lot of blown. People don't,
2: the guy doing the blowing or the guy getting blown?
14: But well, the guy doing the blowing,
3: the guy,
14: you know, he's
3: or the guy in the corner doing blow and watching.
6: The guy doing the blowing could use some teeth
2: and then
6: grab some balls with some nails. That's
14: well, see, the guy doing the blowing, he directly affects the mood of that person.
6: That's true. Yeah. So you know, you add some teeth to it. It's not a good situation for the recipient.
10: Speak for yourself,
6: the blowing.
14: Yeah, how did teeth come
2: in? Fuck you!
14: This,
2: I'm
14: though?
2: Into that shit.
6: You know, teeth.
14: Are you
6: nails,
14: trying to
6: you
14: say
6: know.
14: That those are Colbert's real teeth? I don't think so. I bet he takes
6: I'm
14: those stuff out.
6: Yeah,
2: he's
6: oh.
2: a popper.
6: You know, I mean, he's been around. Like he could be using veneers or
14: denture technology has come a long way. Yeah. No,
6: that's true.
14: Fix the dent and forget it. You
3: would
14: know?
3: Would you say mm-hmm. that if somebody held his fake teeth hostage, that he'd be an indentured servant?
14: Ah,
6: love it.
2: Got him.
14: Jazz hands.
6: You get one of those. Yeah.
2: And one of these.
14: Oh no, I'm getting a call. I gotta let you go. Adios, mofos.
3: Oh, Thank you, caller.
2: Bye. Whoa, he's got a call.
6: Oh,
2: he's
6: caller's got a call. Got a call. Whoa.
2: Sorry,
6: whoa.
2: Caller's got callers.
3: The on the
6: whoa,
3: phone.
6: Caller's got a
10: this
6: call.
10: This is the only show that I've ever been on where the callers hang up on us.
6: Well, excuse me, caller. You got a call on the line.
2: He picked up. He's like, right. Hello, caller. I'm no longer on the air.
6: Jeez. Thanks, caller.
2: Caller. Yep,
6: get one of